0: I'm in that space of trying to find that happy medium. You dig?
1: I dig. And together, okay, we are Doug. So shout out to Dwayne Sutton. Of course, he is the woe, and he is not available this episode due to stupid corporate America, but we'll get into that another time. To the dopest engineer on the planet, Big Day, what's going on? Sports fans all over the galaxy, I know you know what time it is. It's your boy Willie Upteen Jr. And of course, there's Donnie. Before we actually get into the show, Donnie, we got to pay the bills. All right. So the first segment, it is being sponsored by, or brought to you by rather, us. Who's us? We's us. Who's we? We is the Big Game. Christian Sports Network at the BGC Sports Network. We would like to get your feedback on our network. 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Again, that is comments@bgcsports.net. And thank you for making us better and your first choice for Sports Talk That's Lit, the BGC Sports Network. Donnie, let me just first of all say it was good to see you last weekend on Mother's Day, as you and Mom and Ryan came down for that particular day, as well as the fact that Cameron was home from Guam. So it was good to see you last weekend, bro.
0: You too, man. And, you know, shout out to the nephew, man, for his service defending our country, especially in the times that we're in. But nothing but blessings and best wishes to him as he embarks on the next phase of his service time with the United States Navy.
1: Yeah, and it was a bittersweet moment, I know, for his mom and kind of for myself as well, having him home for the first time in 3 years, and then getting the opportunity, Donnie, to drive out to California with him so we can bond even further was just that more special. So I'm very proud of one Cameron Rashawn Epting and everything that he's got going. All right, let's get to these NBA playoffs, because there's been a whole lot of moving and a shaking going on. Of course, we know LeBron James and the Lakers are out. OKC has advanced, and the New York Knickerbockers have also advanced in the Eastern Conference. So, Donnie, we know we're embroiled in a couple of series in the East, and really one for that matter in the West, in terms of the stakes. We know that Cleveland went in to Detroit and beat the Pistons in game 5. So, Donnie, let me ask you a question about James Harden's legacy, because we know, and we've seen him shrink and disappear in games 6s and 7s. Your thoughts on James Harden, and how much would his legacy take a hit if he were to come up short again?
0: His legacy would definitely take another hit, a major hit. Being that this Cavaliers team, they went all in. In a year that initially started as, well, Boston won't have Tatum. But, of course, we found out he did have him. Where the only other competition it seemed like for Cleveland would have been the Knicks. The Knicks, we know, have advanced to the Eastern Conference Finals for the second straight season. But Cleveland, at the trade deadline, they went in. They went all in to get Harden from the Clippers. You know, traded a great player in Darius Garland for him. But if Harden comes up short again and shrinks in a moment again, I mean, the noise is only going to get louder. And to me, it's already loud enough. I mean, here Harden is one of the most prolific scorers in NBA history. You know, he's done it all. He's had 30 point games for how many different teams in the playoffs? Is it 6, if I'm not mistaken?
1: Something like that.
0: Yeah, he's currently number 9. On the all-time points list. You know, this is a guy who, you know, he draws a foul when he wakes up in the morning. You know, he wakes up in the morning, referee right there whistling before he even step out of bed.
1: He's stupid, man.
0: I'm just saying, the guy has a knack for scoring. The guy has a knack for coming up big in big-time games. until we reach an elimination game or a six or a seven or whatever the case may be. And he just hasn't done it. So I don't care if you root for the Cavs or root for Harden or not. The dude has been through a lot, and it will be cool to kind of see him rise above that and at least get to the next phase, because he's been to one conference finals with Houston. He's been to an NBA finals with OKC. They went to another Western Conference finals also when they lost to Dallas, the year that Dallas beat Miami. And then next year is when OKC wound up, you know, going to the NBA finals by beating, which a lot of people didn't see happening, which included Spurs, myself. Wasn't it? Yeah, they beat Spurs. Yeah, they beat San Antonio in that Western Conference finals to get to Miami. And, of course, Miami with the big three sent home the other big three from OKC. But, yeah, the noise is only going to get louder for James Harden if he doesn't get it done this time.
1: Yeah, excuse me. I remember that series between OKC and the Mavs, and it was Dirk and the Miracles. That's what it was. And in terms of James Harden, man, okay. So as a fan of the sport, you guys probably know how I feel about that dude as a player, or his interpersonal skills with me in particular. But be that as it may, I think James Harden is one of the...
0: Have you seen my game?
1: Why are you bringing up old stuff? Oh, I guess I brought it up. But anyway, for James... you make me sick.
0: That would have been a perfect opportunity to slide that sound clip right in there. But anyway.
1: Yeah, I should have had that prepared. I actually think I deleted it, but I don't know what I did with it. But anyway, for James Harden, I mean, this is going to be his last best chance, in my opinion. Before that, you know, it was, of course, in Brooklyn where that whole thing just fell apart. And all those things, Donnie, that happened while James Harden was at a particular place, that's going to fall back on his legacy as well.
0: Yeah.
1: Think about when they were in Brooklyn, right? And Kyrie said, we don't even need a coach. Well, kind of proves that you did. But James Harden orchestrated that whole all those pieces coming to Brooklyn. Remember that?
0: Mm-hmm.
1: So I just believe that will rain heavily. We're talking about the legacy of James Harden. Okay. Now we know that the Spurs and Victor Wembanyama. Okay. The stuff that this dude is doing on the court, Donnie, is completely unfair. You should not be 7'6" with a wingspan of about 40 feet and can handle the ball, can take people off the dribble and pull up for three, as well as play defense and get down in the post. Is he the cheat code, Donnie?
0: Victor Wembanyama was built in a lab. He is the ultimate cheat code. He was built in a lab. You ain't human. I mean, all the stuff you just said, I mean, I'm glad you said a reach of 40 feet, because I was thinking Go-Go Gadget 80. But it is crazy. It is crazy how well adapted he is to the style of the NBA. And he is nowhere near. He's nowhere near his prime, which is even scarier.
1: Yeah, it is.
0: Good luck to the NBA.
1: Yeah, it is definitely a whole lot scarier. Think about the dude that had this dude had a triple double with 12 blocks. Who does that?
0: I mean, him and Brittany Griner. I mean, I'm the only two people I can think of.
1: Yeah,
0: that would do something like that.
1: Yeah, I mean, it's safe to say, in my opinion, or at least in my opinion, that should Wimby take on the responsibility, or even if he wants to do it. I think by his personality and just what I've seen, he wants it. He wants to be the face of the NBA, and he should be.
0: Mm-hmm.
1: And then I think about what Kendrick, I want to ask you about this. I think about what Kendrick Perkins said about Wembanyama and Luka and all the great international players that have infiltrated the NBA. And Kendrick Perkins seemed kind of sour about it, because he was like, we have lost our league to the foreigners.
0: Well, I mean, but basketball has always been an international game. You think about Oscar Schmidt. You think about Drazen Petrovic. You think about, he's not my Vetus. He's not your Vetus. He's our Vetus. Sabonis. I mean, yeah, those guys maybe weren't in the NBA their entire careers. You know, the NBA has made it easier for them now to be, you know, part of the league. But, I mean, basketball has always been an international game. I mean, the stuff that's going on in the country now with the NIL, the transfer portal, and all that, that hinders some of the athletes, you know, potentially playing in the NBA. You know, it used to be the fad was come out of high school. Mm-hmm. Then the fad was, you know, go to college year, come on out. Now you got, as they said on the movie Higher Learning, super duper seniors, you know, earning doctorate degrees, playing 4 years of basketball. I'm kidding about that doctorate degree part.
1: 7 years.
0: Well, I mean, they took enough school courses, but they have 4 years of eligibility of basketball. Maybe they get five, you know, in some cases. Because some of them have gone in and they go into the postgraduate. They, you know, they're doing their grad work or what have you, mm-hmm. after undergrad. But, you know, I think some of that does play a role in these international guys coming over, Nikola Jokic, and wrecking shop and taking over. You know, SGA. Now, SGA is kind of, he's the tweener. He's from Canada, but he played ball, you know, he played college ball at Kentucky. Mm-hmm, mm-hmm. As, you know, some of those other guys who, you know, who are from neighboring nations, Jamal Murray, same thing. What is it with Canada and Kentucky? You know, they have some sort of pipeline almost.
1: John Calipari.
0: Yeah. Mm-hmm. If you shoot it, he will call. Mm-hmm.
1: Okay, so I think I understand what you're saying about it being an international game and that it always has been. But I just remember a time when it was an international game, but yet the United States would just crush everybody around the world. And those things are not happening with the frequency or with the ease that they did. And I kind of believe that that may be what Kendrick Perkins is alluding to when he says, we've lost our game, because the gap has shortened so much.
0: I mean, the 1992 Dream Team was a once-in-a-lifetime team. Other than that, I mean, there are teams and there are players on each team and there are drafts and there are different things that are going to keep, you know, try to keep a level of parity in the game. But that's the only thing, like, yeah, you don't even have the two-time three-peat Chicago Bulls teams anymore because of how the player movement and all that goes in the NBA.
1: Okay.
0: So
1: I get that.
0: Tell Kendrick to carry the Hades on.
1: I just want to get your perspective. You
0: know, the show on BGC, so I can't say what he normally say.
1: Yeah, I mean, I understand the perspective, and I really understand it from both points of view. Because of what I just said. Now, I understand it from your point of view as well, but the bottom line is that the gap has shrunk. And, you know, purists of college basketball or international basketball, for that matter, are probably like, yo, what is going on with this new age of basketball where the international countries have closed the gap on the Americans. Okay, Donnie, we're going to come back on your other side of the break. I want to get your opinion and your thoughts on the Jason Tatum, Jaylen Brown fiasco going on in Boston. Also want to ask you about LeBron, because of course their series, or their season rather, our season, came to an end at the hands of the Oklahoma City Thunder, another sweep. So we'll talk about LeBron on the other side of the break. For Dwayne Sutton, Big Day, Willie Epstein Jr., there's Donnie. Y'all come back and holler at us.
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1: I just found this music right here a little earlier. I think it's kind of smooth. As a matter of fact, that's what I named it in the folder. Hip Hop Smooth. Welcome back to the second segment of the Shake Back Sports Show, BGC Sports Network, Big Day, Wolster, Donnie's right there, and Willie, of course, is on the scene. Just in case you missed it in the first segment, well, we talked about James Harden, his pending legacy. We're going to get back to, and we got to LeBron a little bit. No, we didn't get to LeBron, but we're going to get to LeBron, and we're going to get to Jason and Jalen here in the second segment. Second segment actually is being brought to you by Lake Crest Casino and Hotel. 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Okay, so Donnie, so as we know, LeBron James and the Lakers are out of the playoffs. They were swept by the Oklahoma City Thunder. And we know that LeBron is about 7,906 years old. He's played 203 years in the league. And the speculation is out there, Donnie. What is LeBron going to do?
0: All right, so are you asking me what LeBron's going to do? Or are you asking me what should LeBron do?
1: I'm asking you what is LeBron going to do?
0: I think LeBron will play again next year. Or next season.
1: Mm-hmm.
0: As my man Franklin Aloysius Mumford, also known as Fam, would say on My Wife and Kids, I think LeBron James will be playing for a new team next year.
1: Okay.
0: Who that new team is, I don't know. But there's something in me telling me that his time with the Lakers is up.
1: Yeah, 100% agree. And it should be. Because as long as LeBron is there with the Lakers, and I think I even talked about this on the last episode a little bit, when the team and the franchise definitely needs to build around Luka. Austin Reeves or River. No, yeah, Austin, I almost did it again. Austin Reeves. I mean,
0: you did do that before.
1: I've done it plenty of times. that dude to me is a baller. I understand that he has defensive skills, efficiencies, but for the Lakers and LeBron, the reason why I say, Donnie, that this should be it, because the Lakers are not going to get better until he's gone. There will not become a championship contender again until he's gone. Your thoughts on that?
0: Wow. I am going to slightly disagree with you there.
1: Okay.
0: I want to say two things. One, DeAndre Ayton sucks. Two, DeAndre Ayton is trash. And that's where the lack of the championship chase is for the Lakers. You got big man. You don't have a big man. You got Jokic, you got Holmgren, and Hartenstein in OKC, Jokic Denver, the Ancient Nation in OKC, you got Wembanyama in San Antonio, you got Rudy Gobert in Minnesota. Is the big man coming back?
1: That's a very good question, and one that I would like the answer for it to be yes.
0: I'm actually going to have out here on my Twitter, at @hey_d_ray. I want to hear from y'all. Biggest or worst number one pick in the NBA draft in the last 30 years. And I got a couple of other big men and a guard that we're going to have on this poll.
1: Okay.
0: Michael Olowokandi, Anthony Bennett, Markelle Fultz, or DeAndre Ayton. And so that poll has gone live. Ayton, He has not played basketball since he left the University of Arizona. That's why the Lakers aren't championship contenders.
1: Okay. Well, I do agree with that. But that ain't the Lakers need so much, man. So much.
0: Are they the Cincinnati Bengals? Where the Bengals have, they got Jamar and they got T and they got Burrow throwing the ball when healthy. But they play defense over there. That's defense with no D.
1: Right.
0: You know, are you saying the Lakers are kind of like that, where they have some things, but they still need just a little bit more?
1: Yeah, absolutely. Because from a defensive standpoint, besides Marcus Smart, and if DeAndre Ayton would get his butt in gear, you would have a premier perimeter defender and a basket protector. But the bottom line is that the age of the roster is up there because of LeBron. And the fact that LeBron obviously is not the player that he was, there's other things that the Lakers need in terms of outside shooting. So, okay, let me just move on. So, what should LeBron do?
0: LeBron should retire.
1: He should.
0: What more do you have left to do?
1: Well, I think we know that he was chasing Jordan. Or really.
0: For what?
1: He was chasing Jordan. He was really chasing Kobe. For championships.
0: Not going to happen.
1: No, we know that. So now, yeah, we know that it's not going to happen.
0: But if the bubble wasn't the bubble, he wouldn't have the one that he got with the Lakers.
1: That is debatable. And it is a very good debate. And one in which you have a very good point. Because.
0: Sorry. Sorry. You get ready to make a point. And I just got to. Railroaded
1: that. No, but the thing is that I agree with you, and the fact is that the Lakers aren't anywhere or any more close or any closer to championship gold than in the last I don't know how many years. All right, Donnie, we're halfway through the second segment, and we got to talk about Jaylen Brown and Jason Tatum. And the things that have been said by both of those individuals in terms of this past season with the Celtics. Now, of course, we know that Jason Tatum said, no, I'm sorry, Jaylen Brown said that this was his most favorite year ever in his career, while Jason Tatum was out for the majority of it. And then Jason Tatum said in a podcast that was actually recorded before the playoffs started, he was saying how much he wanted to be an NBA a finals MVP. So, Donnie, are these two dudes being that petty regarding this, or is there a real fire or flame here?
0: Nothing to see here, honestly. I think you got two guys who are alpha males and want to be A number one. And there's nothing wrong with that. But what I'm afraid of, and one of my favorite 30 for 30s that ESPN has done, has been on the Orlando Magic and the breakup of Shaq and Penny. And I'm seeing a lot of similarities. You know, this person saying this in this camp, this person saying this in that camp. And by the time we get to the actual truth, well, we don't actually get to the truth. You know, it's become a game of he said, he said.
1: Mm-hmm.
0: And you got two guys, like I mentioned, that want to be at the top of the hill, but it's only one hill and enough room for 2 feet. I think there's nothing to see here, but if the right flames or the right fanning of the flames gets put on this, it could blow up. Do I think Boston needs to look to trade one of them? No. Boston just needs to just revamp the roster around them, in my opinion.
1: Okay, so I get the fact that they're both two highly competitive individuals on the same squad.

0: a bold strategy. Cotton, let's see if it pays off. I think I'd be more surprised to see if Tatum is gone.
1: Mm-hmm.
0: They both, of course, have won a championship. Tatum has been, what, a four-time first-team All-NBA? Mm-hmm. He's made All-NBA five times. Mm-hmm. Brown has only made it once. Of course, Brown's got the finals MVP. And All-Star games, they're right about neck and neck. I just think that, I don't know, for some reason, this is the opinion here. I think the franchise has more trust in Tatum than Brown. And some of why I say that for Brown is some of the off-the-court things that he, you know, gets involved with, which is nothing wrong with that to me. Nothing wrong with it to me at all. But sometimes, you know, teams just, you know, instead of maybe throwing support, they'll just rather say nothing. And I'm not agreeing with that one at all. Not agreeing with, you know, with basically what I just said as far as how teams sometimes react. But, you know, Brown is one of those guys. He ain't going to shut up and dribble. And he shouldn't. Whereas Tatum is going to, he's going to say what he's got to say, but he's going to dribble. And, you know, keep things going.
1: It's funny that you say that about Jaylen Brown, because that is seemingly the growing opinion about that young man in the NBA. And I also want to point out the fact that Jaylen Brown, you don't see him on any major national endorsement deals. Tatum's there. Steph's there. LeBron's there. Giannis is there. SGA is there. Luka's been there. But why not Jaylen Brown? And is it because he's not the go along with the flow type of guy?
0: Mm-hmm.
1: And if that's the case, then kudos to him for standing up for what he believes in.
0: Right.
1: I would be just as shocked as you would be if Jason Tatum were to be let go because of everything that we discussed just now.
0: I want to say something real quick.
1: Go ahead.
0: I saw an article here on MSN. Dynamic duos of the 2020s. These tandems, these duos, Steph and Klay in their playoff history, 108 playoff wins, 24 series wins. Tatum and Brown, 77 playoff wins. They're next with 16 series wins. Of course, Steph and Klay got the four titles, and Tatum and Brown's got the one. One of Steph and Klay's came at the expense of Tatum and Brown.
1: When that's the finals that they both disappeared in. At certain points or another.
0: Right. But it is interesting looking at some of the stats of some of these other duos. They got Jokic and Murray. They've got Giannis and Chris Middleton, LeBron and AD. That one don't count to me. And then SGA and Jalen Williams. And then also they compared all-time teammates. And Tatum and Brown fits in here with some pretty nice company. I'm talking about Jordan and Pippen, Magic and Kareem, Bird and McHale, Duncan and Parker, Steph and Klay, Shaq and Kobe, and then Thomas and Dumars.
1: Isaiah Zeke Thomas. My favorite player of all time. Okay. We're going to get to the NFL at some point, but I do want to ask you about the Knicks. And everybody has... I shouldn't say everybody, but a lot of people have disparaged the Knicks because of the Mikal Bridges trade and them giving up all those number ones to get that guy.
0: The five number ones?
1: Five number ones. And then I got another something I want to tell you, too, that I just heard on Friday. Who was I just talking about?
0: Mikal Bridges.
1: Huh?
0: Mikal Bridges?
1: Yeah, the Knicks. Talk about the Knicks.
0: Yeah.
1: So the Knicks, without having to go through Boston and a formidable Milwaukee team that once was, should they be the favorite coming out of the East no matter who they play?
0: Yeah. Should.

0: Sure, because we've seen, some deficiencies in the other teams that are, battling in that other series between Detroit and Cleveland. Yeah, the Knicks should be the favorite.
1: I think I agree with you because Detroit, outside of Cade Cunningham, the other guy, they're the player that was injured. I can't think of his name right now, but they've been blitzing Cade Cunningham in this series, forcing him to give up the ball. And because they don't have any other like playmakers or shot makers or people who can get their own shot, they don't have enough of those cats. Then the strategy is working by Coach Atkinson for the Cleveland Cavaliers, because making somebody else beat you or making somebody else prove that they're not self-checked is prevalent. It's prevalent. So, all right. Up next, we're going to get to the NFL. The schedule release is out. Donnie and I are going to talk about some notable games, not just for our teams, but for the league as a whole. And we're going to do a way too early predictions on what our teams could possibly do. We're going to put the schedule up on the board. We're going to mute our mics and turn off our cams. Willie Epting Jr., Shake Back Sports Show, Donnie Epting, Dwayne Sutton, Big Day, Willie Epting Jr. again. Y'all come back and holler at us. Shake back, shake back, shake back, shake back. We gon' shake
2: back. Uterine fibroids are extremely common, affecting approximately 70 to 80% of all women by the age of 50. 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
11: To your point you've always made about the coaching, You know, I'm not feeling Atkinson. I want us to win. I'm a fan, but as a fan, I'm not feeling him. I'm still wondering why Bickerstaff. And I don't want to hear all of that. You know, he took the team as far as he's a developmental coach. The Cavaliers are on the precipice of being defeated by the number one seed in the Eastern Conference, who, by the way, are coached by J.B. Bickerstaff, who was the coach of the year. I just feel like at some point you got to draw the line.
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0: Boy, that's hidden. Welcome back to the Shake Back Sports Show. Third and final segment. Yep. Donnie, what's going on, man?
1: I was about to freestyle.
0: I know, right?
1: There once was this girl from Nantucket. Anyway.
0: What's good with you, brother?
1: Man, you know what? I don't even want to talk. I just want to dive right into this NFL schedule, please, man. I got problems and concerns that don't concern the rest of y'all.
0: All right, we're going to go there right now. But before we do, second segment, we did talk about NBA playoffs and legacies of LeBron James and the New York Knicks, and are they the favorite? But Donnie, before we actually move any further, this third and final segment, it is being brought to you by us again. And we are, of course, the Big Game Christian Sports Network. For the last 14 years, you've been supporting the BGC Sports Network. And for the last 8, the BGC Sports Network, too. So from all of us to all of you, we want to say thank you. And we look forward to the future and beyond. Real quick question, Donnie. As we are live on Facebook, LinkedIn, YouTube, Instagram TV, and of course not Twitter, because Twitter's tripping. But your tagline says, "Is it September yet?" Is that for the Braves or is that for the 49ers?
1: Yes. and college football too.
0: Okay, well, I'm glad that we got that cleared up. Okay, so let's go ahead and move on to the NFL because, of course, the schedule release came out the other day. And Donnie says he has some problems, concerns, and whatnot. So we're going to put the schedule up on the screen if we can find it. What happened to the schedule? The schedule disappeared. All right, hold on a second while I get with the producer and retrieve that. But Donnie, let's talk about your concerns first and foremost. What's so funny?
1: All right, the producer. I know that guy too. Here's my problem. I love football. I love football just as much as every other red-blooded football fan in these here United States and abroad. My problem is, I do believe there's a such thing as oversaturation. And I'm going to be probably not the most popular person by saying this, but doggone it, I don't want to see the NFL every day. Mm. Why are we having games on Wednesday?
0: Yeah.
1: And you think about these players and you think about these teams and how they have to go through with conditioning. Come on. Wednesdays.
0: Yeah, that's going to be a whole new normal because we know the NFL has been pushing for more games, up to 18 games per season for a while. And this is just another thing. Now, with it being the fact that it's on a Wednesday, they're not going to be going up against anybody. And let's just go there real quick because the first game of the year is the ritual, right? It's the former Super Bowl participants. New England, of course, and Seattle. Now I know you love the Seattle Seahawks, Donnie, but
1: yeah. With all my hate, I mean heart.
0: Look, and then on top of that, something that really stuck out to me as well when you were talking about your problem with the NFL, and it kind of goes along with the question that I had, did they get it right? And obviously from your answer, one could assume that it would mean no, that they didn't get it right. But I think they did get it right because on Thursday nights, in which we would have the most pitiful football played, they got a lot of great games slated for Thursday night, at least on paper.
1: Yeah. Agreed.
0: Mm-hmm. All right. let's go to our teams. Let's go to, you want to do the Raiders first?
1: Yeah, let's do the Raiders first.
0: Okay. So the Raiders home to Miami to open the season, then at the Chargers, then at the Saints, Kansas City, New England, Buffalo, the Rams, the 49ers, going to be a civil war November the 9th, Donnie. Let's talk about that game in San Francisco or Santa Clara between my Raiders and your 49ers.
1: We'll win. Next question.
0: It's like that, huh?
1: Yeah.
0: Okay. So again.
1: No, but I do want to say this though.
0: Mm-hmm.
1: So that's at New York and then at San Francisco.
0: Yep.
1: The NFL is dirty. They're dirty. That's crazy.
0: Yeah. And the game against the Jets is at noon. Wow. All right, so Dice, looking at this schedule.
1: I'm sorry, I said Giants. I meant Jets.
0: Yeah. So looking at the schedule, we have the AFC East as well as the NFC South.
1: And then you're – no, you should have the NFC West.
0: What did I say? The South?
1: Yeah.
0: It is the West.
1: Yeah, you have your 17th game against an opponent of the South, if I'm not mistaken.
0: Yeah, then it's the Saints.
1: Yeah.
0: Man, we play the Saints in week 3. Seattle's going to be a battle. San Francisco's going to be a battle.
1: And that's back-to-back. The NFL is dirty.
0: Well, and then they have the Raiders at home versus the Chargers. And then the next week at home versus the Broncos.
1: That's tough, man. That is, all jokes aside, that's tough.
0: Why are they,
1: man?
0: Why are they giving us a playoff team schedule? I don't get it.
1: Well, you got to think about it. You got to think about the West. So the West, you had two teams out of the West that made the playoffs, right?
0: Mm-hmm.
1: And then the Chiefs were third at what, 8-9?
0: No, the Chiefs went, I think, 7-10 or 7-11. But
1: about 17 games, so.
0: Yeah.
1: And I'm going to get to a third place schedule in a minute. Mm-hmm. but just looking at the stretches of some of these games. At LA and then at New Orleans. Then you go home to face KC. And then you go to New England. And then you got Buffalo. That right. Matter of fact, find me a win in those first six games. And it might be week one. Might be week one.
0: I say Miami and the Saints. So that's two.
1: My boy J.A. Haynes the third ain't gonna like that.
0: Well, it doesn't matter what he likes. No, I'm just joking. All right, let's switch this over to your team, the San Francisco 49ers. I haven't really looked at their schedule other than the fact that I know we're playing that you guys are playing us. All right, so. The open the season, they get right down to business with the Rams. That's on Thursday night. Miami, Arizona, Denver, Seattle, at Washington, at Atlanta versus the Raiders, at Dallas versus the Vikings.
1: Easy win.
0: In Dallas.
1: Mm-hmm.
0: Okay, so let's talk about it then, because I don't mind. I never mind. Trolling Cowboys Nation. Okay.
1: So look, I want to back up the game. We're at Seattle and then home versus Washington.
0: Yes.
1: And then at Atlanta.
0: Uh-huh. Home. Okay. Home to Denver, at Seattle. Ugh. Home to Washington, at Atlanta. And
1: that's a tough four-game stretch right there.
0: And the game against the Commanders is on Monday night.
1: Mm-hmm. Well, let me first off, let's not gloss over the fact that we're playing the Los Angeles Rams to open the season, a division opponent. It's a home game. There's no place like home unless you're playing down under.
0: It's in Australia. It's the Melbourne 49ers.
1: Against a division opponent in Australia. Look, I have nothing but love for Australia. Good day, Mike. Crocodile Dundee was that dude. Why are we playing a division opponent in Australia? Play Miami. The league, NFL, please schedule Miami in Australia. Or let's play in Australia later in the season. Not only do we play in Australia, Willie, we play in Mexico on Sunday Night Football. I saw the Kyle Shanahan said, well, maybe the league ought to let us play L.A. in Mexico and give them, you know, make them play another international game, too.
0: Mm-hmm.
1: Didn't happen. We're going to get a familiar foe in Kyler Midget Man Murray and Minnesota in Mexico. That four game stretch that we talked about, don't like it. Don't like it at all. I don't like the stretch later on in the season where we got Seattle at home. We go to New York. We come home to play the Rams, I guess, because they're listening to this one as a versus and not an at. And then we go to LA. So we got the Rams and Chargers in back-to-back weeks. Mm-hmm. Oh, and then after that, we got Kansas City. And after that, we got Philadelphia. December and January are going to be horrible. Those four games are going to be terrible.
0: Yeah, that is a murderer's row of playoff teams, and of course, last year's Super Bowl champion. And
1: one thing, bro, we supposed to have a third place schedule. Ain't nothing third place about this.
0: Not even a little bit.
1: Not even a little bit. Out of the East, you know, we're playing Washington and Dallas. Those things are good. Well, you know, we're playing the entire East. Let me make sure I say that. But we're playing the entire East, but we got Dallas. We got to go to Dallas. We got Washington. JD5 will be back. We're playing the the AFC West. By the way, 49ers at Chargers December 17th on Prime Video. That's going to be Harbaugh current versus Harbaugh old.
0: Yes.
1: Looking forward to that one.
0: All right, so
1: I'm mad. I'm just mad. I'll hush now.
0: I mean, yeah, looking at really from November on, it's going to be tight. I mean, you say it's going to be an easy win against the Raiders. That remains to be seen. And then
1: we'll get to Cow Toes. Yeah, we got them too.
0: Uh huh. So look,
1: I think we'll get Minnesota.
0: Look, Dallas, Minnesota, Seattle, New York, Chargers, Rams, Chiefs, Eagles, Arizona. How many wins do you see there?
1: So after the bye week, I see the first three. I see the Giants for certain now. So that's four. So in those eight games or nine games, I'm going to be honest, I think we go 5-4.
0: Yeah, and of course, depending on how everything shakes out before y'all's bye week, I mean, the before is, it ain't easy, but it ain't necessarily the toughest either with Miami, Arizona, and D.C. in there. Okay. I think that is going to do it for this episode, Donnie. Any real quick final thoughts before we jump up out of here?
1: Final thoughts, real quick. Lane Kiffin, stay in your lane. You're not lying. You're telling facts. But stay in your lane. You coach the team in Baton Rouge now. Coach that team and don't talk about your former. Don't talk about your ex-boo. Concentrate on your current boo.
0: Enough said. All right. That's going to wrap it up for this edition of the Shake Back Sports Show on the BGC Sports Network. There's Donnie. There's Woe, but he's not there. Big day, of course. Sports fans all over the planet. Up next, the big homie, Box the Road with Donald Ware. Y'all make sure y'all check him out. Y'all make sure y'all take care of each other. Y'all love each other. Y'all hug each other. I promise it's going to be all right. And we'll holler at y'all again real soon. Peace, y'all. We gonna shake back. We
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5: 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And our phenomenal affiliates around the country that carry Box to Row. I am your host, Donald Ware. So today on the program, we're going to be joined by Howard head football coach Ted White. Ted White going to join us on the program. The Bison off to the 1-0 start. Had the nice win to open the season over Alabama A&M in Atlanta. Fell last week to Richmond at home after getting down 21-0, coming back and making it a close ball game, falling 28-21. And also, so again, Ted White, the new head football coach, his first season, legendary quarterback at Howard. Again, going to join us today here on the program. Also joining us today here on the program, Dan Morgan, the general manager of the Carolina Panthers, going to join us on the program. I want to get his thoughts not only on the Panthers, and of course the Panthers, I think the Panthers are going to have a pretty good season. It all depends upon how Bryce Young plays. As Bryce Young goes, so go the Panthers. The Panthers have a tough game on Sunday against Chicago, who I'm going to tell you right now, my pick to represent the NFC, and yes, the Rams have already played. The Seahawks have already played. The Seahawks ended up winning their game, had to come back. Sam Darnold ended up getting hurt. It wasn't as bad. The injuries, maybe out a couple of weeks, but coming back in that Super Bowl rematch, that game was played on Wednesday night in Seattle, and Seattle ended up coming back. Sam Darnold went down in that game. Also going down in that game was A.J. Brown, the newly acquired wide receiver for the Patriots. Now, fortunate for him as well, the injury wasn't as bad as maybe it could have been. And I think he's supposed to miss maybe 4 weeks or so. So we'll see what happens there. But the Seahawks, it didn't look particularly great, especially early on, even with Darnold. Didn't look good with Darnold at all. And you talk about being able to pivot and make some things happen. Well, that's exactly what happened as Drew Locke came in at quarterback. Now, you know, I've been waiting to see Drew Locke. Drew Locke, to me, and I've watched him play over his career. It was, you know, obviously highly, when he came out of college, out of Missouri. I mean, he wasn't high, but he was a second round pick. But like, you could see some of the skills, and it never translated. So And as a matter of fact, you know, it's been a couple of places where he was slated to start. You know, you go back to his time at Denver, the Broncos originally drafted him. And so he has been around, has had some adversity, but came back and was needed in this game, started out slow, but had a solid football game. Like, you got to give Drew Lock a lot of credit. And so the Seahawks, very fortunate to have Lock, who in that game went 16 of 22 for 187 yards, one touchdown. He did not throw an interception. I mean, those are good numbers in leading the Seahawks to that victory. But the point being, the Seahawks didn't play particularly well, got the victory. The Rams didn't play well at all. But I'm going to give San Francisco credit. Like, I wasn't on this. A lot of people were on the San Francisco train. Like, San Francisco's going to come back because they're going to be healthy and all those things. And all I could think about was, man, San Francisco has had the worst luck in terms of injuries. And so my thing was, hey, I'm not on this San Francisco train. You know, they've had a lot of injuries. I mean, they had an injury in the game where Deshaun Stribling, who they were counting a lot on this season, he goes down And so it's like, man, another injury for the San Francisco 49ers. But that being said, San Francisco looked really, I mean, San Francisco, and you know, because of Ricky Pearsall, I mean, coming into this season, you talk about all the injuries last year, they were counting on Ricky Pearsall at wide receiver. He goes down in camp with a season-ending injury. And you're like, what more could happen? Well, got to tell you, Brock Purdy looked pretty good. San Francisco looked pretty good. So you're two of your favorites in the NFC not looking great, especially the Rams, even before all of that. My sleeper pick to represent the NFC in the Super Bowl, the Chicago Bears. I like the Bears. I like Caleb Williams. I think Caleb Williams, he's got special qualities. He's already done special things in the National Football League. I think he's going to be a special quarterback with Ben Johnson, their second season together. You know, the defense hopefully is better. I like the Chicago Bears as my favorite. So I'm going to definitely talk some National Football League here on the program as well. Look, you can participate here on the program. Hit me up on X at DWare1, at DWare1, and follow me while you're there. When I think about 9/11, September 11th, 2001, and really I really think about that time in my life. I was young, in my late 20s at that time, and I remember that day. I was coming into work listening to the radio, and it's interesting because, you know, at that time and just a couple of days before that, on September the 9th, had a chance to, this when Janet Jackson was hugely popular, had a chance to go see her on her tour. If those that are, you know, can remember back when Janet Jackson was having a guy come up on stage and was kind of, you know, performing for the guy. If you remember all of that during that time, I mean, that was, Janet Jackson was just at, you know, and towards her latter years, the height of her popularity. I mean, it's huge, right? So just 2 days ago, went to the Janet Jackson concert. So great time in my life. Young, had just started a new job. I was the assistant media relations director at NC State or North Carolina State. It was Philip Rivers' sophomore year. So, you know, it was just a really, really good time for me. So my job, this was on a Tuesday, and I was coming into work, and you know, just listening to the radio. I listened every morning. It was a program called the Russ Parr Morning Show. Listened every morning. Actually, I was in Greensboro's show that came out of the radio station that carried it was out of right here in Raleigh. And they were just reporting on that planes were hitting the Twin Towers in New York City. And I mean, it was just, I mean, it's like, what is going on? What am I hearing? You know, I guess I was, even though I was hearing this, and when I really think back on it, now that I'm much older, and of course that happened 25 years ago, I'm like, it wasn't one of those things where it's like, okay, all of a sudden you have fear. Could something happen here in Greensboro, or I'm sorry, in Raleigh? You know, like, it wasn't even one of those kinds of things. One of my jobs, I was one of the jobs back in the day when you went and sat with the printer, making sure the rosters were right. Of course, you know, NC State, and then I believe we were playing Ohio University on Thursday. This happened on a Tuesday. We were scheduled to play Thursday night football against Ohio University, who at that time was not an FBS program, was an FCS program, if I remember correctly. And it's like, you know, you go back into the job, and we were dismissed to take the rest of the day off because of what had happened. And, you know, just watching the news reports, I mean, that's all it was about. Then you had, of course, a plane that hit the Pentagon. You had the plane that went down in Pennsylvania. Like, man. And then, I think back to all of those that lost their lives on those respective planes, on the planes that hit the Twin Towers, on the plane, at the Twin Towers in New York City in of itself, all of those people that lost their lives, and just remember seeing the pictures of the Twin Towers just falling. First of all, hitting the towers. I mean, it was like, what is happening? This was real life. It's almost like, am I dreaming, or is this a movie? This was real life that this was happening. And so, you know, I just have those memories. I have the memories in the aftermath as it relates to sports and whether or not to play respective games. I don't think any of the college programs played. Of course, the NFL eventually got back to playing. The Major League Baseball at that time was playing, got back to playing. And then we ended up, just days and days of talking about it and thinking about those, the families, those that lost their lives, the families that were affected. And then, you know, we did end up, from a sports perspective, helping to get back to a sense of normalcy. And then all of the things that have come on since then, 9/11, I will never forget. I was so young, and maybe not really, really understanding what was happening. And man, I tell you, man, that you know, but when I reflect back on that time, I can remember it almost like it was yesterday. And so we, of course, remember those that are still dealing with the after effects of 9/11. Thank you for making the program a part of your day. Still to come here on the program, you're going to hear from Dan Morgan, the general manager of the Carolina Panthers, and Howard head football coach Ted White will join us. Keep it locked.
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0: here on the program. I got to tell you, it's an honor when you're able to talk to a general manager of a National Football League team. We've done that over the years, but it's been quite some time. Dan Morgan is in his third season as the general manager of the Carolina Panthers, as the Panthers, of course, open the season against the Bears, as he joins us right here on Box to Row. Appreciate the time, Dan. Welcome to the program.
1: Yeah, appreciate you having me.
0: Absolutely. I want to start here. I want to kind of get your thoughts on what you saw from camp and then from your three preseason games.
1: Yeah, you know, I think training camp, you know, the guys, they put a lot of work in. You know, it was having the Hall of Fame game. We had that extra week. So I think, you know, you saw we had some new free agent signings, some new draft picks. A lot of new guys coming together and gelling and creating that team chemistry. So, they've been putting the work in, man. Really, really excited about where this team's headed. The guys feel like they're on a mission. They're close. They understand the mission at hand, and they're ready to roll.
0: And you know, it's always devastating when you have injuries. But I mean, you had your outside linebacker; you were counting on him, Nick Scourton, injured. You know, season-ending injury in camp. You speak to that. How does that affect this team? And then, I mean, if they, I don't know how to phrase it, but I guess you know it's better. Maybe it happened earlier, so you all can kind of make those adjustments.
1: Yeah, definitely wish it never happened. Losing a guy like Nick Scourton, you know, especially first day at camp and just a kind of a routine up and under move and, you know, tears his ACL. And, you know, I think that's the thing in this league. Like, from my seat, you have to expect the unexpected. And you got to be ready and you got to have depth. And, you know, I think we do have depth at outside linebacker, but we're definitely going to miss Nick, his presence out there, the competitor that he is, how tough he is, how physical he is. We're definitely going to miss that out there. But, you know, it's time for other guys to step up and show us what they got.
0: If I may take you back to last year, it was your second season as the GM. And, of course, you had been the assistant GM some years before that. It doesn't matter how you win the division. The fact of the matter is you won the division, got in the playoffs, and look, gave the Rams all that they could handle in the playoffs. Your thoughts on 2025?
1: Yeah, you know, I think making the playoffs, obviously, that's the goal every year. And, you know, I wish we wouldn't have went in the way we did get in. But we got in, and fortunately, you know, we're able to get in and play a really good team in the Rams, take them down to the wire. And, you know, I think that really gives our guys a lot of confidence coming into this year that, hey, you know, we can play with the big boys, but, you know, we gotta play like this all the time. And, you know, I think going out in free agency and what we did in the draft, adding those type of guys, I think is going to help us moving forward and potentially get over that hump. But yeah, man, I think the guys are ready and they understand the mission at hand, and they want to get back to the playoffs. And I think once you're in the playoffs, you know, anything can happen.
0: Dan Morgan, he's in his third season as the general manager of the Carolina Panthers as he joins us here on the program. No doubt that Bryce Young, your quarterback, had some struggles in 2024, but he's able to bounce back in 2025. And I thought, I mean, I watched him, and especially in the playoffs, he made some phenomenal throws, especially in that game against the Rams. He had a good season for you last year. What made 2025 different and better for Bryce Young?
1: Yeah, you know, I think you know, our offensive line, I think, you know, there was a bunch of different, I think we had like 15 different offensive line combinations throughout the season. And, you know, to those guys' credit, you know, that had to step up, they stepped up. I felt like we protected them pretty well. And I think, you know, the addition of Ted Aroa and McMillan, Jalen Coker stepping up, I think those guys definitely made an impact on Bryce. And I think anytime your quarterback feels the chemistry with your wideouts and with the offense and, you know, starts feeling it, you know, I think it really sets them up for success. And I think you saw the camaraderie that he had with both those guys and, you know, some other guys on our team as well. So I think the more comfortable you see Bryce in the offense, the more comfortable you see him with the guys and creating that chemistry and the timing and all the things you need to play quarterback at a high level. I just think you're going to see Bryce continue to get better and better.
0: Yeah, and he's got something. He's got like these game winning drive. I forget what it is. He's like, it's like 14-1 or something in the last couple of years. He's like the winningest quarterback in terms of game winning drives, which is absolutely unbelievable.
1: Just 12.
0: There you go.
1: 12 game winning drives. So yeah, he's got that clutch gene, that's for sure. And you know, the good ones usually have that type of gene. And you know, I think our biggest thing is being able to start faster, you know, not put ourselves in a hole early in games. And I think, you know, if we can start fast and then end the way that we ended last year in some of those tight games, I think that'll really set us up for success.
0: You exercised his fifth year option some months ago. I'm kind of curious what goes into that, maybe opposed to a contract extension, opposed to not doing anything at all. What led you to exercise, or what kind of goes into that in terms of, it's particularly for Bryce Young exercising his fifth year option?
1: Yeah, I think, you know, you see where he's headed as a quarterback, and you know, I think it was an easy decision for us to pick up his fifth year option. And you know, in terms of contract moving forward, those are things that we'll continue to talk to his representatives about and just kind of play that day by day. But I know Bryce is excited for the season. He's making strides every single day, not only as a player, but as a leader, as a man. You could just see him growing and maturing in every area. And we're excited about him moving forward.
0: Dan Morgan, the general manager of the Carolina Panthers, joining us for a couple of more moments here on the program. I mentioned, look, you won the division. Yes, it was an 8-9 record. I think the NFC South gets a little bit of a bad rap. And I happen to believe that this season, there are going to be two teams to make the playoffs coming out of the NFC South. One of them is going to be the Carolina Panthers. Can you speak to the toughness of the NFC South?
1: Yeah, I mean, we definitely get a bad rap, but I think if you look around the division and the players that are in our division, like, I think it's getting better and better. I think it's going to sneak up on some people this year how good the NFC South might be. We understand that, and we know that we don't take any team lightly. It doesn't matter who we play, so it's going to be the same thing in the NFC South. Like, we know we're going to have our hands full every time we go to Atlanta, New Orleans, Tampa Bay. Like, these are good football teams that we got to be ready to bring our lunch pail, and it's going to be a scrappy game every single time.
0: I think for you to get to the level that you are as a GM, you've done all, you were a player, player personnel, you've done all of the things to get to assistant GM, all of the things to get to where you are, and you were part of that, part of this, the staff that the Seahawks that won the Super Bowl 48, excuse me. But in 2024, your first year, things weren't going well. How did you sort of maintain yourself and not get too antsy because things weren't necessarily going well in terms of possibly making moves to make the team better?
1: Yeah, I think you, from my seat, you know, I think you have to have discipline. You have to have a plan. You have to have the process behind everything you do. And I think as long as you, you know, have those things, I think it sets you up for success. It's very tempting to, you know, go and make a trade or go and do something, you know, that you probably shouldn't do. You know, there's no quick fixes in this league. And if, you know, if you're going to build it the right way, it takes time, and you got to be disciplined, and you got to stick to your plan. And that's what we're doing here. We're being smart about, you know, our signings, our draft picks. I think our process is getting better every single year. You know, we don't just evaluate the players, you know, we evaluate ourselves, how we're doing things, what we're looking for, you know, just to every little detail. So I think as long as we do that, I think you know, it's going to set us up moving forward.
0: Did you foresee yourself being a general manager?
1: No, not really. Not really. I, you know, funny enough, one of the scouts with the Seahawks, he was a scout here in Carolina when I was a player, and he asked me if I was interested in coming out and doing an internship out there, and I hadn't even thought about scouting. And next thing I know, I go out there and I'm doing an internship. I'm driving guys to the airport, to doctor's visits. I'm doing all the things that, you know, an intern does. Right. And I wouldn't want it any other way, just in terms of the way that I came up. You know, I started from the bottom and worked my way up. But yeah, it was a really good experience. I learned a lot, and I think it really is what gives me the confidence in my seat now to, you know, be able to do my job at a high level.
0: And then last thought, I mean, it's gotta be even better that you're the GM of the team that drafted you.
1: Yeah, it's, you know, definitely, you know, the first time I even walked back in this building as the assistant GM, you know, it's just weird. It was weird being back in this building, just like a different feeling, but pretty surreal, you know, being the GM of the team that you played for. Not many guys have that experience. And, you know, I'm definitely grateful to the Teppers for, you know, putting their trust in me and giving me the reins for this job. And I definitely don't take that lightly. The ultimate goal is to bring a championship here back to the Carolinas. And that's what I wake up every single day, you know, thinking about and wanting to do.
0: Dan Morgan, again, he's in his third season as the general manager of the Carolina Panthers as he joins us here on the program. The Panthers open the season at home against the Bears. Dan, really appreciate the time. Continued success to you and the Panthers.
1: Appreciate it, man. Thanks for having me.
0: Want to hear from Panthers fans. What do you guys think? Is this your year to take the next step? Hit me up on X at DWare1. Up next here on Box to Row, Ted White, the head football coach of the Howard Bison, joins us.
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0: 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I'm Don.

formation. Running back far side, triple receivers far side. At the 40, the 30, the 20, the 10, 5, Tiger touchdown. Grambling State University. Tony Phillips Jr.

0: Josh Shaw. Touchdown, Bulldogs.
1: Second of the day for Josh Shaw.
2: And the Bulldogs led 21-6. If Josh Shaw had two touchdowns, you knew Mason Pickett-Hicks would answer.
0: The pitcher back to Mason Pickett-Hicks. Pickett-Hicks turns to

0: fourth quarter, Bluefield State trailing 17-15 and needing to make a play.
1: Big play of this ball game in this fourth quarter. Linebackers come. Holmes flushed, steps up, gets rid of one linebacker, rolls to his right, still free, throws up deep to the end zone, jump ball down there, caught, touchdown, Big Blue! It's thrown up for a prayer, and it's answered. Bender and

0: would respond.
1: And off. Burrow stretches right side, gets inside the 10, eludes the tackler and walks in. Touchdown.
0: From 21 yards, Concord regained the lead at 26 to 20.

0: 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Let's continue here on Box Row. We're joined by a gentleman. As a matter of fact, he's in his first season as the head football coach of the Howard Bison. The Bison 1-1 on the season, going to play at Indiana on Saturday. He is a MEAC Hall of Famer. He's a Howard Hall of Famer. He's Howard's all-time leader in terms of passing yards, passing touchdowns, etc. He is the legend, Ted White, the head football coach at Howard. He joins us right here on Box to Row. What's going on, Coach White? Welcome to the program.
1: Thank you so much, man. I love the introduction. Thank you. Thank you so much, man. Really appreciate you joining me on your show, and really talking about some good stuff that's going on at Howard.
0: Absolutely. Well, let me start here. I don't know. This probably may not be good stuff, but I'm saying, I mean, look, you were down 21-0 last week to Richmond. You came back, you put yourself into a 21-14 situation. They scored again, came right back, made it 28-21, had a couple of opportunities to score again. Even as important, you were able to stop them. Speak about that game. It's one in which you were right there in that ball game.
1: Yeah, we welcome a great Richmond team here to Howard University. We knew going into the game that we were going to have to take care of the football. We knew we were going to have to play well. One of our mottos, not just for that game, but just for the season, is being able to start fast and finish strong. We feel like we really didn't have the best start. We went down halftime 20-0. And that's unlike a Howard University football team. We went in, we made some adjustment. We talked about just the way that we had to come out and play in the second half, and the guys responded well. They responded well. They came out. They played with a passion. They played with a love for each other, and they gave us an opportunity to win the football game. Unfortunately, we didn't have an opportunity to pull a football game out, but

0: community to see the perseverance, to see the resilience that these guys play with, to give us an opportunity to win the football game was an unbelievable feeling for my first win.
1: If anybody knows about quarterbacks, it's you. Anybody knows about quarterbacks, it's you. All right, so you've got a quarterback in Jashawn Scroggins, who was last week our HBCU National Player of the Week, had a great performance against Alabama A&M. From a numbers perspective against Richmond, not so much. I mean, if just strictly if you're looking at the numbers. But can you talk about his play, just his play as a whole, and what you see in Scroggins as a quarterback?
0: Well, Jashawn Scroggins, since the day that I walked in his building, his leadership skills, you know, his first in the building and last to leave mentality gave us an opportunity to win the football game. Since spring football and the offseason workouts, he's been doing a great job of just getting with our quarterback coach and offense coordinator, Jimmy Johnson, to learn the offense. And he has done a tremendous job on just continue to develop his football game. Is it a lot of things that he still needs to work on? Absolutely. He definitely needs to get his passing percentage up, which we'll make sure that he has an opportunity to do that. But he does give us an opportunity to win football games. And we're happy with where he's at right now because he's a great competitor. He's a guy who loves to communicate and make sure everyone is on the same page. And his work ethic is unbelievable. You know, he still has to continue to work on just getting rid of the football, I think, and not taking sacks at times, which that goes with the maturation process of a quarterback position. All right, but we have some guys surrounded with him, such as my quarterback coach, John Thomason, Jimmy Johnson, who's our offensive coordinator, and obviously myself. You know, I'm very, very hard on Jashawn Scroggins, and, you know, he's very coachable. He wants to get better every single day, and I'm excited about just the direction that he continues to go in as we go throughout the season.
1: A man that threw for over 9,000 yards in his career, which is you. I wouldn't expect anything else but for you to be hard on Scroggins. That, of course, the voice of Ted White, the head football coach at Howard, as he joins us here on Box Row. It's interesting you mentioned Jimmy Johnson because Jimmy Johnson's a Howard Hall of Famer, also played in the National Football League, coached in the National Football League, has coached on all levels of college football. Talk about what he brings to this offense.
0: He brings credibility, you know. Jimmy Johnson is the guy who is a graduate from Howard University. He played here at Howard at a high level. He had an opportunity to play in the NFL. He won a couple Super Bowl championships. And it was important for me to bring guys back with me on my coaching staff that not only coached at the highest level, but understood the Howard way of being able to recruit guys and being able to develop guys here at Howard University. And not only do I have Jimmy Johnson, you know, we have Bob Whitfield as our offensive line coach. I talked about John Thomason, who I work with at UCLA, but he's from the DMV area. Eric Frazier, another guy who's my wide receiver coach that I work with at UCLA, who's from the Philadelphia area. And Tim Morris, a guy who came with me from University of Maryland, who surrounded myself with the offensive staff here at Howard University. It was important for me just to make sure that I kept the continuity on our defensive staff. Keyshawn Jarrett, who does a great job at making sure not only he's a great recruiter, but he's a great teacher. He's a guy that's you know, definitely touches all bases when you're talking about an all-around coach. Dale Cassette, who's our defensive line coach, who I kept warm from last year, who's a great developer also. Nick Gould, who's our linebackers coach, but he's also our recruiting coordinator. And Marcus Thomas, the guy who I worked with last year at the University of Maryland. DJ Hill, who also assists with Dale Cassette with the defensive line coach. So I know you asked me about Jimmy Johnson, but I felt like it was important to be able to talk about my entire staff on the offensive side as well as the defensive side. So we have a great coaching staff, and I feel like the sky's the limit from where this team is really trending to.
1: I got to tell you, Coach White, you got a tough schedule. I mean, all games are tough. You start off against Alabama and you got to pull that out. I don't know how. Look, Richmond has been a power in the FCS for many, many years, as you know, winning a national championship either in 07 or 08. Man, you got to play Indiana next week. You get a week off. You got to go play Rutgers after that. But let's focus on Indiana. These are the national champions. What are you hoping to see in this football game?
0: Well, we're hoping just to display a good brand of football. You know, when you're talking about

0: guys with aspirations on playing in the NFL, this is the first game that scouts are going to come look at. So, you know, if you're a guy that want to be able to play in the NFL, why not have the opportunity to play against the best? All right. And when you look at the Indiana football program, you're looking at a team that has been transformed in the last couple of years with Kurt Cinetti has done an awesome job. That's the program that we want to build here at Howard University. All right. So, you know, when I was growing up, Indiana was a basketball school. All we knew was Bobby Knight at Indiana. And now, you know, football has really taken over Indiana University. And that's something that we, you know, definitely want to implement here at Howard University.
1: The opportunity to come back. You've been a coach a long time, been an assistant coach a long time. HBCUs were at Maryland as an offensive analyst in the National Football League, right? So you've done the gamut. I know it had to be important for you to come to your alma mater where you were a star. What does it mean to you to be the head football coach at your alma mater?
0: It means the world. And I'm just being honest with you. It means the world. So, you know, obviously, when I left Maryland last year, I had several other opportunities to go, you know, to some different schools who presented me with some opportunities. But when this opportunity came about, you know, it wasn't just a job to me. This was home. And you get an opportunity to come back and stand before some kids who, you know, which you were once one of those 17-year-old kids that were sitting in those seats. So have an opportunity to come back and lead this football team. And it didn't matter the schedule of how tough the schedule was. I wanted an opportunity to give these kids the same opportunity that I had when I was a 17-year-old kid. And that opportunity was, you know, allow and make sure that they had an opportunity to graduate from college. And if they wanted to go play in the National Football League, that we surround them with some coaches that they're going to make sure that they're fundamentally sound and give them the best opportunity to make a team.
1: Ted White is the head football coach at Howard. He joins us here on the program. The Bison on Saturday going to take on Indiana. A couple of more thoughts, Coach White. We appreciate the time. I gotta ask this. Like, I'm trying to figure out, right? Like, I don't know if I knew you were from Baton Rouge. Now that I know you are, help me understand how in the world you got out of going to Southern, how in the world you got out of going to Grambling, of all places that you talk about quarterbacks, right? Like, how in the world did you get out of the state of Louisiana and come to Washington, D.C.?
0: Listen, it was a tough decision, all right? But this guy by the name of Doug Williams, all right, went to school with my mom and my dad. And Doug Williams asked me to take a visit up to Howard University, right, who a guy that was on the coaching staff, Fred Dean, he was the offensive line coach who was for the head coach, Steve Wilson, here at the time. And those schools that you name, Grambling State University, Southern University, Jackson State, I had visits lined up to go to those schools, but Howard University was the first visit that I took here. So when I came up to Howard University, Steve Wilson sold me this idea that I can possibly be one of the best quarterbacks to ever come throughout the DMV area. And a guy named Jay Walker, who had just got drafted with the New England Patriots, I saw him up on a podium, and he was talking to the recruits about just his experience here at Howard University. And they had just came off of winning the 1993 Black College National Championship. And my conversation with him changed my perspective of everything. And just getting an opportunity to come here to Howard University, playing in the DMV, playing in the nation's capital, right, and just on the national stage, that's something I wanted to be a part of. And just so happened, I was able to take advantage of the opportunity and do some great things here at Howard University. And I'm happy with the decision that I made.
1: No doubt about it. But I'm like, Doug must not have wanted you to break his records at Grambling. Why wouldn't he sell you on going to Grambling opposed to coming to Howard?
0: Well, I don't think he tried to sell me on going to Howard. You know, he maybe thought, you know, because that was my first time leaving Louisiana, okay, that, hey, he's going to go up there and visit, and he's not going to like the cold weather. He's not going to like anything that Howard University has to offer. Right, but it was the totally opposite. It was the totally opposite, and I had an opportunity to meet some great people, not only people that played football, but just, you know, people in general. And when you talk about Howard University, you talk about excellence, not just on the football field, but just, you know, the general student body, and having an opportunity to come here and do some great things and meet some great people. That was a special moment and allowed me to be in the position that I am today.
1: Ted White, he's in his first season as the head football coach of his alma mater, the Howard Bison, who take on, of course, the defending national champion, Indiana Hoosiers. I can't believe I'm even saying that, Indiana Hoosiers in football on Saturday. As a matter of fact, he's a MEAC Hall of Famer. He's a Howard Hall of Famer. He's got other Hall of Fames, I'm sure. One of the greatest quarterbacks to ever play, not only in the MEAC, but FCS, or as it was called then, 1AA football, joining us right here on Box to Row. Coach White, really appreciate the time. Good luck to you and the Bison.
0: Thank you so much, man. I appreciate your time also.
1: We throw the word around great. Ted White was a great quarterback at Howard. Jay Walker, Ted White. I mean, it's so many guys. The list goes on and on. But Ted White, the new head football coach at Howard, joining us right here on the program. The Bison got an uphill battle against the defending national champion, Indiana Hoosiers. It is what it is. And look, there's going to be a good payday for that Howard program, followed by a good payday against Rutgers 2 weeks later. Go get your money. Plenty more of Box to Row still to come. Keep it locked.
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3: 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And this year, it's the Swag Country Showdown. Saturday, September 26th, two HBCU powerhouses collide. The legendary Cotton Bowl in Dallas. The GSU Tigers battle the PV Panthers. The winner takes one step closer to the Swag West Championship. Will the Panthers repeat, or will the Tigers get their revenge?
4: Oh, hell no!

0: Jersey. It's Donald Ware. From the press box to press row.
1: In the last segment, we had Howard head football coach Ted White on the program. Was talking with him about his time as a player at Howard, and he mentioned that Doug Williams helped to sell him on Howard. And like I asked him, I mean, why would Doug help to sell you on Howard opposed to going to Grambling? And if you missed any part of that conversation, you can check that out on the Box to Row YouTube channel. You know, when you look at the landscape, and we're heading into week two, especially in HBCU football. First of all, you've got a huge football game this weekend in the, of course, the top 25. When you're talking about Ohio State at Texas, that's going to be pretty big time. It's going to set the tone for both teams. And you've got some other games, Oklahoma at Michigan, Alabama at Kentucky, maybe one to watch. And we'll see. I mean, you've got a couple of other games as well. In the HBCU landscape, SIAC play begins. So you've got Central State at Morehouse. You've got Edward Waters at Miles as one of the games. You know, and so you got Allen at Lane. You've got Albany State at Savannah State. So you've got a couple of those games, Kentucky State at Clark Atlanta. That should be a pretty good one. Kentucky State, I think, is going to make some noise. And no surprise there. That was a team that made the Division II playoffs on last year. And one of the more intriguing ones outside of the SIAC that I'm looking forward to, Valdosta State at Fayetteville State. Fayetteville State's off to the 2-0 start on the season. Beat Shaw to open the season. Then it's become a real big rivalry. It was really one-sided at one point. But since Richard Hayes has been the head coach at Fayetteville State, that Fayetteville State-UNC Pembroke game has become a real rivalry. The two schools are separated by about, maybe 45 miles, or, you know, maybe even less than that. So that should be a pretty good football game, as a matter of fact. And I'm interested to see, because Rashawn Matthews Jr. is the HBCU National Player of the Week, the quarterback for Virginia State. You can learn more about him on our website at BoxToRow.com. The Trojans are going to be playing at South Carolina State. Now, of course, South Carolina State, the number one team in all of HBCU football, obliterated South Carolina State. Nice win last week against Florida A&M in the Orange Blossom Classic. Virginia State is also 2-0 on the season, and Matthews is a really good quarterback, so I want to see how he is going to fare against that South Carolina State defense. So that's sort of an intriguing game for me. You got a couple of other ones. You know, Tennessee State and Alabama A&M going to get together. But, you know, you've got a couple of the matchups with, you know, Power Fours versus HBCUs, you know, Prairie View A&M and Baylor are going to get together. You've got, we mentioned Howard and Indiana. You know, even the Southern at Houston game. Houston's not a Power Four, but Houston is ranked in the top 25. You know, so we'll see how those schools fare in those games. I think the big one, if you look at the schedule, the big one, and I'm going to be in Durham, North Carolina A&T going to be at North Carolina Central. This game was originally a 6 o'clock game. It's been moved up to 12 noon because of weather here in the Triangle area. Should be a good one. A rivalry game. North Carolina Central has won the last four games. And by the way, the starting quarterback for the Eagles played last year at North Carolina A&T and did fairly well. He's a redshirt freshman. Those that listen to us on ESPN in Richmond, or ESPN Richmond, Highland Springs. He went to Highland Springs. Nelson Lane won a state championship there at Highland Springs, right? So, you know, that probably is sort of the matchup of the week, but some of these other matchups are really intriguing as well. I want to switch to the National Football League and some of the matchups in the NFL since, since the NFL has started its season already. That Bears and Panthers game, I got to tell you, I'm looking forward to that game. It's going to show me something about both teams. And I think in the first, two games that we've played already, we expect teams like the Rams. Okay, the Rams got beat pretty good. But I think 27-7 in Australia, I think we expect teams to be good right away. Like I still believe in the Rams. I still believe that the Rams are the team to beat. San Francisco did open my eyes. I got to tell you. But look, it's one game. It's the first game. Matthew Stafford didn't look like the NFL MVP at all. But it's one game. I want to see what the Rams have moving forward and how the Rams bounce back from this loss to the 49ers, right? So, we see some of those first games of the season, and it's like we're expecting teams to be in mid-level form. Aaron Donald, of course, he's going to come back. To me, that's what made the Rams, to me, the favorites, because Aaron Donald came back. If Aaron Donald hadn't come back, I still would have had the Seahawks as the favorite. Now I have the Rams, but Donald has not played, or did not play, I should say, in this game against the 49ers, and we don't know when Donald will play. But you've got, that the Panthers hosting the Bears. We're going to learn something from both teams. I'm interested to see because I really, like I said, I like the Bears. Like, that's my sleeper team to represent the NFC in the Super Bowl. More so, I want to see, because this, as we talk with Dan Morgan, I mean, you had some injuries on this Panthers defense, which has been pretty good. The offense is good, but Bryce Young, he is the key. And so I want to see what Bryce Young does. It's an improved Bears team, but I don't know if, from a personnel standpoint, how much it's improved. So I want to see, and again, it's just the first game, but I want to see Bryce Young and if he's continuing to make the upward trajectory. That's what I'm interested to see out of that game. I mean, you've got a couple of these really good games, right? Like the Saints and the Lions, to me, that's a good matchup. I like the Saints. I really like the Saints. I like, what Kellen Moore brings to the table. It's his second season. They struggled last year, but it was his first season. The personnel, they've got some guys. Like, and Shuck played reasonably well last year, right? So I want to see, and then the Lions, you're talking about a Lions team that, lost one or two games just 2 years ago. And will the Lions be able to bounce back? Even the Buccaneers and Bengals game is intriguing to me because where are the Bengals? The Bengals have added Dexter Lawrence, have shored up maybe defensively. We'll see. The offense we know is really, really good. But, what kind of season are the Bengals going to have this year? Like, we've been waiting to see the Bengals. Joe Burrow, I know he's been injured, a little bit, but the Bengals just have been bad defensively. So what are the Bengals going to do this season? I think that's a good, intriguing opening matchup or a matchup to open the season for both teams. Bills and Texans, the Bills, I thought the Bills were going to be the team that was going to make the Super Bowl last year. The Bills, in my opinion, had a disappointing season last year. So, what happens with the Bills? And that's what I'm interested to really see. And then the Texans, because on the Bills side, DJ Moore. Now, Josh Allen has he's got a bona fide number one type of receiver to throw the football to. With respect to the Texans and you talk about quarterback play and certainly the maturation of CJ Stroud. How is he going to respond? This is a pivotal season for Stroud in particular. And the Texans, we know the defense is really, really good. I mean, you've just got some of the matchups are really intriguing. Obviously, the Packers and the Vikings is big time, right? Because I mean, that's a divisional matchup to start the season for from two teams that could make the playoffs. You know, I'm very intrigued by that game. The Commanders and the Eagles, another divisional matchup to start the season. Jaden Daniels, you know, coming off an injury-plagued season. The Commanders taking a step back, if you will, from their 2024 season and that run to the NFC Championship. How will the Commanders respond? And then, of course, we had Durante Jones, the defensive coordinator for the Commanders, on the program last week. He's in his first season, and I'm interested to see the defense that he implements for the Commanders. Then you got the Monday night game, the Broncos at the Chiefs. And it look, when the NFL made this schedule, they knew, I mean, the timeline and the progress that Pat Mahomes was making in terms of coming off that injury from last year. What this game was announced in May, they knew that he was going to play. Otherwise, the game would not have made sense. And to schedule the Broncos and the Chiefs, I'm interested to see, because the Broncos, you know, you got Kenneth Walker now in that run game, couple of receivers. You know, Travis Kelce had a better season last year than I thought, but he's still now one more year older. The defense is, to me, I'm a little bit concerned about the defense. That's the concern I have for Kansas City. And, I mean, Steve Spagnuolo is phenomenal. He's going to be able to coordinate the defense. I'm talking about from a personnel standpoint. I mean, some losses there on that defense. I mean, you still got Chris Jones. So, I mean, you know, but, and then with respect to the Broncos, you know, Bo Nix, is he going to take another step forward? Broncos got an elite defense. You know, the Broncos will be right back in the mix as well. But so we've got some really intriguing football games for Sunday. In terms of opening Sunday, we've already had two solid football games to start the NFL season. Look, my time is about up. I thank you for yours. Thank you to Dan Morgan, the general manager of the Carolina Panthers. Thank you to Ted White, the head coach of the Howard Bison, for joining us today here on Box to Row. For more information on the program, visit our website, boxtorow.com. 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
3: You got me twisted, OG.
4: I'm always wildin'. Let me rock, all right? It's that time. It's that time. NFL season is back. Fantasy football is back. We all know champion of the league this year. Repeating champion, might I say, as I will repeat. You know, somebody got an F on their grade. Not going to talk about that. But we already know, man. It is the Empire Sports Radio Show. I am the Brooklyn Boy right here on the BGC Sports Network. I am lost for words because I'm surprised Florida State kept it a three-point game. It was the lights, though. It was the lights. But we're going to give them that. They still look like some trash. I don't care what nobody say. Zeke, hey, Boogie, chop it up. What's good, fellas?
5: What is going on? It is time. The season's here. No better way to kick it off than seeing New England play. I'm ready. Let's get into it.
6: He had to throw that jab in early, didn't he? He had to throw that jab in early, but it's okay. It's a fresh week in college football, like Zeke said. First week of the NFL slate. So we got a lot to talk about. I can't wait to get into our picks.
7: Yes, sir, man. We do got a lot to talk about. It was me with the F grade fantasy. They gave me a bad grade last year, and I went to the championship. So we care. I don't really take the draft thing too seriously, man. Let's get into it.
4: And as we always say before we start the show, it is orange and blue skies across the nation.
7: Week one, fellas, NFL season. We definitely gonna get into it, man. This is a time of the year that we love. You know, we got the girls over in FIBA. End of the year for baseball. Hunt for October. Can't wait for that. But week two, fellas, or week, I think, what is it, week? This will be officially week two in NCAA. You know, they have week zero, week one, week two. So this is week two, fellas. You know, as we talked about the other day, Boise State and Oregon, we talked about Michigan barely getting by. I just, you know, that was bad, you know, for Michigan. But we're going to get into it, man. I can't wait to get into the picks this week. We're going to talk HBCU. South Carolina State came out with a jab and said they're playing against a Division II team of Virginia State. And they said that this might be the best team they play so far. I'm like, wow. Virginia State is undefeated in the CIAA. Virginia State is a good team. They're just Division II, and that's HBCU football. South Carolina State is that good. They're just that good. Let's get into the rankings, fellas, in college football. We're going to start with the top 15. Number 15 is BYU. 14 is USC at 2-0. All these teams are undefeated. Texas Tech is at number 13. Number 12 is Alabama. They moved up one spot. Oklahoma is number 11. Texas A&M number 10. Mississippi is number 9. Number 8 is LSU. 7 is Miami. 6 is Oregon. 5 is Indiana, which moved up a spot, which plays Howard University this week. I'm glad they are playing Howard because, you know, us HBCUs, they can use the money. Like Virginia's playing Norfolk State. They can use the money. All the money they can get, yes, let's help out the HBCUs. I love it. Notre Dame is at number 3, moves up a spot. Georgia's at number 2. They move up a spot. Number 1 team is Ohio State, which is we're going to get into that as a big game. SMU was ranked, they moved up 2 spots. They was ranked 19th. They moved up to number 17 after beating Florida State with the lights going on. That is just, you know, I don't want to say it was, you know, this is a Division I football team. This is Florida State and the power outage. I mean, did they not pay the bills in Florida? Did they just not what is really going on? Is it they really want Mike Norvell gone? I mean, like, let's just keep it a buck. Like, this is just horrible that you have a power outage on a primetime game for something like this. But it's okay. I really can't see Florida State making any noise this year. Mike Norvell gets fired. Like we talked about on the last show, Zeke, I think we were talking about the state of Florida. Florida State. The kids are just not going to those schools no more. They're going to the University of Miami, which has, over the last couple of years, built that program up. Where back in the day, it wasn't in the question. It was, they was going to Florida State. Then it was Florida. Then it was Miami. I mean, how quickly the tide has turned. But if Florida State just hasn't done anything. I'm not talking bad. We're just being real. They haven't done anything in the last couple of years. I think Mike Norvell has to be on the hot seat. I think he has to go. This has to be his last year. But without getting recruits, without spending that NIL money, it's just not going to happen. We've seen what's happening to Dabo Sweeney down at Clemson. I mean, this is just are we talking a couple of years ago? It was Clemson and Alabama every other year in the championship. Now you don't even see. I mean, I don't think Clemson's making it back to the playoffs this year. I don't even think Clemson is fighting for ACC championship this year until Dabo says he's going to spend some money and use the NIL, which he's against. Then Clemson is just going to be right where they are, right where they are. So, fellas, top 15. We'll start with you, A Boogie. It's really hard to say what team really impressed you because they're still early in the week. But I'm going to ask the question. I mean, still early in the season. I'm going to ask you the question. Out of the top 15 and out of the games that were this week in college football, which game what team impressed you this week?
8: I can't really say, like you said, it's really kind of too early to say which impressed me, but I'll say my favorite.
7: Or you can say a player who transferred or a new quarterback, you can go that route.
8: I'm not somebody that transferred, but somebody who had a really good game, and I think we all knew he was gonna have a good game. But Malachi Toney, I didn't think he was gonna have as good as a game that he did against Stanford, I think. Mm-hmm. 3 touchdowns, 200 something yards. We know last year he was coming off a great playoff run, We expected him to be what he's doing now. I saw he did the Heisman celebration after one of his touchdowns. So it's definitely great to see him gunning for something like that. It's going to be a close race. I think he's going to be in the Heisman race this year. So great game from him.
9: I'm going to come back to that in a minute. Chop it up.
6: For me, I would probably have to say Notre Dame. Notre Dame usually always starts off a little slow. And that was, you know, the talk about them coming into this year with Marcus Freeman and Notre Dame, that staff, they have those guys ready to play. Even though it was Wisconsin, they came out, they didn't show any mercy. It was a little nip and tuck early, but they showed that they were the better team. And this is what I like to see, especially from a team who didn't get into the playoffs last year. Because of their first loss last season, they come out first game of the year this year and they handle business. So I'm looking forward to seeing what Notre Dame can do and if they can run the table this year.
9: Zeke.
5: Mine's is going to be LSU. I had picked them as my favorite game when we talked about, you know, the most intriguing matchup. And I thought Clemson was going to be able to show us. I thought Lane Kiffin, it was going to take kind of some building time with LSU, but they came out the gate and just steamrolled them. From the very first snap, he looked like he was, as far as coaching wise, was he looked like that guy. You know, LSU, that team, I was not expecting them to be as dominant as they were, but they're going to be a problem in the SEC.
9: I want to go back. Mine was. I got two things. Mine is going to be how Louisville played against Ole Miss. 41-38. I definitely wasn't expecting that. I'm going to go to the quarterback from Louisville, 18-29 for 307 yards for two touchdowns. Lincoln Kindhaus, who had a great game for in that game against Louisville. They also, of course, we know Trinidad Chambers had a great game. But nobody expected, I don't think nobody expected Louisville to come out and play like this. I don't think nobody expected Louisville to be this good. Of course, somebody has to lose. And it just happened to be Louisville. And I kept telling y'all before this, I think before the season started, or before when we started doing the rankings, that Louisville is probably that team that's going to play Miami in the ACC championship. I just, unless Louisville has, you know.
6: Not SMU? You think Louisville is better than SMU?
9: Here's the thing. I think that game on Monday doesn't tell how good SMU is, but Louisville, people really have Louisville in the sec, you know, as that second tier team. SMU is good, but it depends on when. So here's the thing. In the ACC, I think, I don't know if they have two sides, but that is the game this week. Well, 2 weeks. SMU has to travel to Louisville. So that will determine a lot. Can SMU go into Louisville and win? That's going to be big. And my other one was, of course, I'm going to show some love to the Notre Dame quarterback, not the Notre Dame quarterback, but to your beloved Alabama Roll Tide quarterback, who was a five-star freshman who came in and played well. Keelon Russell, 18 for 30, 256 yards. He did not throw a touchdown, but it was his poise. He had 13 carries for 86 yards. It was his poise as he was throwing the ball, as he was reading the defense. I felt like he, as the weeks and weeks get better, goes on, he's going to get that much better. And I'm glad that they found their quarterback and a mobile quarterback. I think that Kalen DeBoer has found somebody maybe to actually help him try to win. And he might have to, he might need Russell to help him keep his job. Cause I feel like Kalen DeBoer has to be going soon. Like it doesn't ring bells when it says Kalen DeBoer in Alabama. It just doesn't. But then again, I don't know what other coaches out there right now to go get that can bring in a recruit. So we're gonna keep our eyes out on that, fellas.
6: One question G, real quick. Y'all see everybody in the top 25 is undefeated except Louisville. I know Michigan won by Hail Mary, but do y'all have a problem with Louisville being on one and up here?
9: No.
6: Versus Michigan being 1-0?
9: No. Louisville was already, they was ranked 24 going into the game. They was already ranked going
6: so
9: into the
6: Michigan game. So was Michigan though, right? Was it Michigan ranked going into their game?
9: Yes, no? They was. But for me, and I'll let y'all answer it, when you lose 41-38 to the ninth-ranked team, I don't think you should drop out of the top 25. Being that it's week one, I don't think you should drop out. I think if Louisville would have lost to a non-ranked team, yes. But you lost to potentially a Heisman hopeful, Ole Miss, who's probably going to contend in the SEC, and probably try and come back to make it to the college football playoff. No, I don't think you dropped them. Now, I do think that, honestly, yes, should Michigan be out of the top 25? Yes. When you 13-12 to a team at home, Western Michigan, if I ask y'all right now, and y'all probably just saw it, what is the mascot for the Western Michigan team? Could y'all name it before the game, but can y'all name it now?
6: I couldn't name it before the game, and I can't name it now either. I don't know what it is.
9: My point exactly. And I think it's the Hilltoppers, if I'm not mistaken. And I might be wrong on that. I don't know. But Michigan should not be ranked at all. Now, Zeke, hey, Boogie, I don't know how y'all feel. Y'all feel the same way, or y'all feel like Louisville should stay in the top 25?
10: I think Louisville should stay in the top 25. I mean, it's a close game, but like you said, one of the best teams in the nation, as opposed to Michigan, who it really took an extra second to kind of get there. But I do think Louisville can have a solid season, especially in that conference and ACC. So I'm not mad with them keeping Louisville in there.
9: Hey, Boogie?
8: Yeah, I'll agree with the panel. Facing a top 10 team, only losing by three, a great game throughout. I'm not mad at that.
9: Listen, Michigan might not win six games this year. And here's the bad part about it. They went out and got Blair Underwood because he was supposed to go to LSU, right?
10: Yep.
9: He was supposed to go to LSU. He decommits, goes to Michigan, goes there, and Michigan still almost loses at home. Their offense looks so horrible. Their offense just looks bad. And I can't even see Michigan winning seven games this year, honestly. I can't. I can't. But, I mean, other things have happened. You know what? I would love to see Michigan play Florida State. That would probably be a great game. That would be like two evenly matched teams. Maybe who y'all think will win, Florida State or Michigan?
8: Michigan, probably.
9: You taking Michigan, Boogie?
8: Yeah, I'll take Michigan.
9: But nah, man, we gotta hit this break, man. It's your treat, the Brooklyn Boy, right here on the BGC Sports Network. It's the Empire Sports Radio Show. Don't go nowhere. Segment two is coming up. We're talking NFL football, man. We're going to take our time with this because we don't want to rush the picks. We don't want to rush what people got to say. We don't want to rush the commentator. And it is about to get crazy. Don't go nowhere. We'll be right back.
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1: And we're back. Segment 2, yours truly, the Brooklyn Boy, right here on the BGC Sports Network. It's the Empire Sports Radio Show. And I think we could not all wait to this year, to this show, to this week. All four of us, we're waiting for this day. We're waiting for this time. We're waiting for this moment to talk about NFL football and to talk about picks and fantasy football. The biggest thing last year, and we hope by week 4, he does not stop playing. Last year, one of the guys on the show, we're not going to name any names, came in last place. But during the season, he just went MIA. It was like auto pick. He forgot to pick his place. So you knew you was getting a definite win when you played this person. I just hope that does not happen this year, because you know I want him to be competitive, and hopefully this would be the time of the year where he can finally feel like a winner, where he can finally feel positive, because nothing is going right in his life. Nothing. I mean, no team is going right in his life. So I just hope he takes it serious, so maybe he can have something to look forward to at the end of the season. But if you let A Boogie tell it, Brian's just, you know, he's just blowing smoke. He's not, you know, Brian's never going to win. I mean, that's just A Boogie's. I mean, that's just how A Boogie feels. He just feels like, you know, there's never going to happen with any team. Let's start off with performer or player of the week. What you got for us, A Boogie?
11: Performers of the week, I got a college football player and a MLB player. For my college football player, I got Kevin Jennings. He's the SMU quarterback. He threw for 430 yards and 3 touchdowns with 2 interceptions. Good game from him against Florida State in the 27-24 win. For my MLB, I got Jesús Luzardo. He's a left-handed pitcher for the Phillies. He threw for 9 innings, only allowing 2 hits off him, and he had 12 Ks. Crazy game from him against the Braves.
1: That was a good game. Hey, who did Jennings do that against again?
11: Florida State.
1: Oh, Florida State. My bad. I forgot they played. my bad. Oh my gosh. How many yards he threw for again?
11: 430.
1: Oh gosh. Oh gosh. Oh gosh. Oh gosh.
11: Oh man. Oh man. Oh man. Oh, okay. Before we get into the NFL, we forgot to do our picks for college football. And also want to give up, I really, before we do that, I also want to give up the top five and HBCU, because we're gonna keep the HBCU thing going. You know, last year we did it. We're gonna keep it going this year, man. HBCU football is gonna get a lot of love on this show. The HBCUs is always gonna get love on this show, man. We're gonna keep trying to make that, you know, that the HBCU sport bigger. We're gonna talk about it. Hopefully it grows. And one thing I don't want to do is not give the HBCUs some love. This week, top five rankings going into this week. Five is Delaware State, four is Prairie View A&M, three is Jackson State, two is Alabama State, and one is South Carolina State. I don't know. Listen, it's going to take a heck of a game, honestly, to beat South Carolina State. They are that good. And I think Brian asked me, how did they become so good? We was at the game this weekend, and honestly, man, with you know, I think what you have is, and Brian, I just thought about this to answer your question. Sometimes kids go to HBCUs, and one of the biggest things that I'll say for South Carolina State, you probably have the transfer portal, and kids want to come to South Carolina State because of the tradition and what they've done. And also, a lot of them are like, if I get the chance to play in a bowl game, even though it's the Celebration Bowl game, but it's a big bowl game for the swag against the MEAC, right? If some of them kids is like, listen, if I can go here and play and still make it to the NFL, because some if they can find you anywhere, you know what I'm saying? Mm-hmm. I think South Carolina State has built that culture. Like, I believe that, honestly, I believe that if Deion stays at Jackson State is that powerhouse in the HBCU world. I think he would have created a dynasty in Jackson State. Even though he lost the two Celebration Bowls, I still think that he would have created a dynasty, because now he could get those kids to come to Jackson State versus them going way to Colorado. Just keeping it a buck, yo. I think he could have built a dynasty down there in Jackson State.
4: Which one do you think is more enticing, Colorado or Jackson, Mississippi?
11: To answer that For question, real. Is Colorado? I don't. So the only thing I know about Colorado, honestly, is you got Boulder, and I think that's where Colorado's at, and then you have
4: Denver.
11: Mm-hmm. Right. I don't think it's in Denver, if I'm not mistaken. I think it's in Boulder.
12: It is in Boulder.
4: Yeah, it's in Boulder, Colorado. Mm-hmm.
11: Which is
4: I don't know how far that is from Denver, but
11: yeah, I don't know which one is more enticing, to be honest with you, because one is the Big 12, one is the HBCU. I think if you talk about, I don't know what it, I've been to Mississippi. I've never been to Jackson, Mississippi, but I think that if we're talking football, we're talking weather, it's definitely Mississippi. Honestly, if you're talking about weather wise, it'll, Colorado is not appealing to a lot of kids when you talk about, we talking about five star, four stars, even though Deion's there. I don't think that it's that, it screams, let's go to Colorado. Like, you know what I mean? Like, now, if we're going to Colorado to ski, Denver, they said, is real nice. But you talk, like we said, you take a kid out of Florida, or California, who's great at football, or Texas, where the weather is great, and you say, Deion, come knocking at your door. Yeah, Deion. Yeah, I looked at last year. You guys got cold the end of September. Like, it was, I don't have a jacket. You know what I mean? Like, I don't own a jacket. Now I got to go buy. You know what I'm saying? That's a hard thing for a kid, yo. Especially, also, Colorado hasn't won.
4: I was about to say, is it different because they haven't won? Because if you look at, and not the rain on Zeke's parade, but if you look at Eugene, Oregon, who wants to go to Oregon? It's only because of the tradition that they have and the sweet uniforms. Now, Deion already has the sweet uniforms. If they start to win, people are going to go.
11: Colorado's uniform thing, this black and gold. They wear.
4: They got a lot of different ones. Yeah, yeah, I'll say that. They're not there with Oregon, but they cool. But I'm saying if Deion starts to win, does that cold not matter anymore?
11: I don't think so, but he's got to start winning. And okay, we're not talking about winning seven games. Like,
4: we're talking about like national caliber type of.
11: If he gets to the college football playoff, he'll probably start getting some recruits.
4: If he gets there three out of the next 4 years, he they start to jump.
1: I don't see that happening, honestly.
4: No, I don't either. But I'm just saying, though, you like, would you agree if he does that in the next 3 to 4 years, they get to the college football playoffs? Does that make it easier to entice a young kid from Florida than to bring a kid from Texas, to bring a kid from California to Colorado? Or is that still, it's just because of the location? There's no way that's happening.
1: You're going to have to give that kid crazy NIL money because he has to go shopping immediately.
4: Okay, because I don't think there's anything in Tuscaloosa. For real, like, what's in Tuscaloosa besides Bama? I'm just saying, like just space-wise, but, where they are on the map.
1: Alabama has built a tradition, though.
4: That's what I'm saying, though. But without the tradition, who wants to go to Tuscaloosa? Well, like, you look at the tradition. But if I'm going to Florida, I know Florida is having good weather all year. Even if we're not good, I know that I'm in 70 degrees every day. I think it's based off of what you've done over the course of your tenure, like Nick Saban has been there. Like I said, if you ask any kid right now, if Bama isn't what Bama is, say, yeah, we're going to bring you to Tuscaloosa. What?
1: But the kids are not going to Tuscaloosa for Tuscaloosa. They're going to Tuscaloosa for Alabama. And remember, there is no pro team there. So Alabama is treated like a pro football team in the state of Alabama.
4: This is true.
1: They're sold out every game. Their tailgate is crazy every game.
4: Mm-hmm.
1: They've created a football atmosphere in Tuscaloosa versus you talk about these other schools. Colorado has not created a football atmosphere. Eric Bieniemy and Rasan Hussein, well, I forget the running back. None of those guys are coming back. None.
4: Yeah, because I'm just looking at the teams like Indiana. Who wants to go to Bloomington? Who wants to go to Ann Arbor, Michigan? Like, storied programs, but as a kid, that doesn't entice me. You're talking about, okay, you go to Florida or go to University of Miami, we might be talking about something now. USC, Los Angeles?
1: I get what you're saying totally if we're talking about some of these schools and the location.
4: Just geographically, yeah.
1: Geographically, yes. A lot of it doesn't make sense. I will totally agree with you. I think that these kids go because they want to win. To some of these schools that they go to, right? They want to win. They want to be on TV every week. They want that NIL. So when you talk about like some of these schools, and so we can move on. When you look at the rankings, right? Let's look at the teams in the top 25. I've been to UVA. UVA is not an enticing place, but they continuously where UVA is at is not an enticing place. No, it's not. Mm-hmm. There's nothing up there. It's nothing up there where they at. Zeke, you ever been to University of Virginia?
12: Been to University of Virginia.
1: Is it enticing?
12: You're only going. See, but the good thing with athletes, you have to have such good facilities because you're not leaving campus.
1: Yeah, that right. At UVA, you ain't going no. That's what. Okay. I'm looking at Utah.
4: I'm not going to Utah. I'm not going to Iowa.
1: Okay. Penn State, Zeke been to Penn State. Zeke, can you tell him what that atmosphere is like? I mean,
12: now Penn State is a lot different because their campus is ginormous. Like it actually feels like a real city in Penn State. So I think that's what if I were to go to Alabama, I'm pretty sure that's how Alabama is, to where it may be nothing once you leave. But once you're on that campus, it's a city.
4: Everything's up there. Okay.
1: I will tell you this. I went to visit USC earlier this year. That campus is like looks like Manhattan, bro, on campus. It is that nice. I'm talking about everything. Not to mention, it costs $99,000 a year to go there.
4: Not
1: $99,000. All right, let's get into these picks. I think it's only two good games this week, fellas, as far as in the top 25. But there's one game is a rivalry game. We'll start with that one. Iowa and Iowa State. Start with you, Zeke. Iowa State travels to Iowa is always a good game. Who you got?
12: I'm going to go with Iowa. Tiding University, I think they're going to be able to ground and pound the ball. I'm not sure who Iowa State has coming back on defense, but I'm going to roll with Iowa.
1: Chop.
4: Yeah, I'm gonna agree with Zeke. I'm
11: gonna
4: go Iowa too.
1: Hey, Boogie.
11: Yeah, I'll agree with the whole panel. I'll go Iowa.
1: I'm going Iowa as well. Last game, fellas, top 25. Ohio State travels to Fort Texas. This could be Archie Manning's Heisman game. And I looked at Archie Manning's stats last year versus Sayon. His stats was very comparable to Sayon. I didn't know that. They put it on the TV the other day. They both threw for like 38 touchdowns. I think Archie Manning got off to a bad start and nobody looked at what he'd done the rest of the year. You know what I'm saying? But his stats were comparable to Sayon. Now, was Sayon in the finalist for the Heisman last year?
4: I thought he was.
1: Okay. All right, we'll start with you, Zeke. Ohio State travels to Texas. I already know my pick off the rip. Zeke, who you got?
12: Ohio State. You mentioned about Arch, but I think he hasn't been able to win that big game yet. He doesn't have a signature win under his belt. A lot of the games that he kind of ran the stats up on, he's playing Texas State and, you know, all, you know, the lower Division I teams. I need to see him do it in a game like this for me to be a believer. So he is one of those prove it games, but right now I'm going off what I know. I know that Ohio State team has won big games, so I'm gonna go Ohio State.
1: Chop it up.
4: I'm gonna go hook 'em horns. And I think for all the reasons that Zeke just said, they haven't won a big game yet. We talked about Steve Sarkisian being on the hot seat, needing to win. You're in the SEC where you cannot drop games. I think if you win against Ohio State, no matter what you do for the rest of the year, the committee puts you in. Even though it's a not home game, but you're playing the number one team in the country, I think Arch Manning's coming in with a lot of slack from the last time that they saw these teams. And I think he won't be the reason why they lose this game. If they lose this game, it'll be strictly on defense. But I got that much faith in Arch. I think him, Cam Coleman, I think they get it done.
1: A Boogie.
11: Give me Ohio State. I don't know anybody. I don't know anybody on the Texas secondary or any other DBs that can match with Jeremiah Smith. So I'll take Ohio State.
1: And this is the first time we're actually going to bring out my man Lee Corso and say, so fast, Texas gets it done.
4: Okay.
1: They upset the number one team for all the reasons that Zeke said and for all the reasons that you just said, hey, Boogie, we already know Jeremiah Smith is going to get his. We already know that. That is a fair warning. But he's not going to get 20 catches for 1,000 yards in this game.

0: over with a 9-game lead over Chicago in the division. The Dodgers have won 6 straight. The Phillies, they lost to Houston over the weekend. And it's going to be a tough battle in Houston's division. Yankees also beat Colorado. Cam Schlittler has been mowing people down. So that's a good sign going into October. Milwaukee's pulling away in their division as well.
1: Also, I want to say one of the tightest races in baseball right now is going to be that AL Central, Chicago White Sox and the Cleveland Guardians. The White Sox, a team that was in last place last year, have gone from last to first, have a 2-game lead up on the Cleveland Guardians. And this is the hump for October. The playoffs is right around the corner. I would like to see the White Sox make the playoffs because they haven't won. Also, in that National League West, Zeke was talking about the Dodgers won 6 in a row, but that division is getting hot. Arizona won 4 in a row. The Padres have won 3 in a row. They're all fighting for playoff spots. This is the best time of the year, man, baseball. If you never watched baseball before, I'm telling you, you need to watch it in the playoffs. It's probably one of the most exciting things to do when you're watching the playoffs. It's the commentating. It's the atmosphere. It's the crowd. Oh, man, I can't wait. I can't wait, man. Aaron Judge is on his way back. Sit him down, please. I don't need him to play at all. At all. At all. And I love the Yankees, but right now, I swear, he getting the playoffs and forget. He act like he don't know how to play baseball in his life. Like, just forgets how to play baseball. But y'all already know what time it is, man. Segment 3 is on the way. And we're going straight into the picks. We gonna take the whole segment and go straight into the picks. I want nobody to rush their picks. I want everybody to give their picks. We already know what the panel is gonna do against the Giants in Dallas. We already know, A-Boogie, the hate is real. The hate is real, we already know. You know what I mean? But that's what happens. We already know who Brian and them play. We already know who Zeke and them play. It's okay though, let's get right into it. Segment 3 is on the way, we'll be right back.
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10: And we're back. Segment 3, your truly Brooklyn boy right here on the BGC Sports Network. It's the Empire Sports Radio Show. And before we get started on NFL picks, got to give it up to Coco Gauff, making it to the semifinals of the U.S. Open. Coco, we got to get it done. She was down in the first set, bounced it back in the next two sets to get the win. There are four remaining USA players representing USA in the U.S. Open. I'm going for Tiafoe. Francis Tiafoe, who is from Hinesville, Maryland, he's another black person. So I'm hoping that these two players, Coco and Francis Tiafoe, can win the U.S. Open. That'll be great for the sport of tennis. Let's get into it. NFL picks. And I think we picked our pick the other day, Zeke, for the audience out there, but we got two more people. Me and Zeke already picked the Patriots against the Seahawks. Hey, Boogie, who you got?
11: I'll go with the Patriots. They just gave Gonzo his bag, so
10: yeah, he's got a bag.
11: he has to ball out in this. And this is a big win. This is a big game right here.
10: I'm hoping Gonzalez follows and Jenga the whole game. Like, I want to see that matchup. Early in the season, first game, just got the bag. Yo, better do something with that bag. Chop it up. Who you got?
12: Just to save the peace, I'm going to go with Zeke and the Patriots. I hope they don't let me down. I hope this doesn't come back to bite me later on in the year when we talk about our standings and our picks. All the reasons that y'all just said, Gonzo got the bag. Want to see if he's going to follow JSN all night. So I'm just going to keep the peace. I'm going to go Patriots. Keep the peace.
10: And it's in Seattle. First game. They better get that lick back, yo. Next game. 49ers and the Rams are in Melbourne, Australia. Zeke, who you got? 49ers, Rams.
13: I'm going to go with the Rams. I think that offense is just too much. Going to be too much for San Francisco. San Francisco's biggest moves are bringing in Mike Evans and Deebo Samuel back. I don't think that's enough against that defense.
10: Chop it up.
12: I know we saved Lee Corso for the NCAA, but not so fast. I'm going to go with the 49ers. Mike Shanahan is 18 and 6 against the Rams. The Rams did not allow Aaron Donald to travel. You only have to worry about one side blocking Myles Garrett versus two. This being on a neutral site in Australia, I think also benefits the 49ers. There's no home crowd. Later on in the year, the Rams have to go to the 49ers. So they won't have to go see LA at all this year. Give them the 49ers.
10: You know what's crazy? Hey, Boogie, who you got there? I was about to say something.
11: Yeah, it's going to be tough without Aaron Donald. I really wanted to play this first game against the 49ers, but even though you only have to worry about one, that one is one of the best defensive players we've ever seen. So,
12: this is true.
11: Give me the Rams. I think they're going to be too much for the 49ers.
10: I don't know what Brian was smoking. I don't know what he what what is what
12: okay,
10: he
12: okay.
10: The fact that Mike Evans is still, I think he's questionable. I don't know if he's 100%.
12: George Kittle playing.
10: Okay. McCaffrey's not playing. I mean, the offense is very old.
12: McCaffrey not playing?
10: It's questionable. He's been hurt. So this is what the 49ers have built is an old offensive roster who can't stay healthy. The Rams got two lockdown cornerbacks. Yeah, you only need Myles Garrett, and you still have linebackers, may I add. So, listen, I think it's two touchdowns at best. Rams over the 49ers. Stafford is on a mission this year. They want that Super Bowl. They want to go back to the Super Bowl. That's why they built this team. and they saving Aaron Donald. You can chill 1 week. It's go ahead. We don't want you to take that long flight. Extra rest. Go get that workout in. Next game. We go Saints and the Lions in Detroit. Zeke, who you got?
13: I'm going to go Detroit. Now, I do like the Saints. I don't think they're going to be an easy rollover team this season, but I think Detroit, they have to get on the right foot after missing the playoffs last year.
10: Chop.
12: I'm going to go Lions as well. It scares me a little bit, though. Tyler Shaw got off to a great ending last year. They brought in Travis Etienne to be back there with Alvin Kamara, Chris Olave, but like Zeke said, I think the Lions got to start off on a good note, so give me the Lions.
10: Hey, Boogie.
11: Yeah, give me the Lions. I think Jameer has a really good game against the Saints.
10: I'm gonna go with the Lions as well. I think the Saints are gonna be good this year, but I like the Lions. I think that Saints offense is gonna be great. Chris Olave, Travis Etienne,
12: Baron Browning from LSU, who they drafted first round.
10: I like the Lions though. I like the Lions in this game. Jets Titans pick'em game. Zeke, who you got?
13: I'm gonna go Titans. I just think I don't know what the Jets are gonna bring out with Geno Smith, so I'm going Titans.
10: Chop.
12: I'm gonna go Titans as well. Robert Saleh is back as a head coach. Brian Daboll's offensive minded OC, so I think this is gonna be really good for Cam.
10: Hey, Boogie.
11: Yeah, this is terrible. This is like saying give me the Wizards or the Commanders or something. This is a bad game, but. I'll go with the Titans.
12: Boy, oh boy. Y'all better not ever let us win a chip. Oh my goodness.
10: I'm gonna go with the Titans, right? I wouldn't be surprised if Geno has like that year he had with Seattle. You have receivers, you got an offense. You just don't know what you're gonna get from the Jets this year. But I'm gonna take Tennessee until I see what the Jets actually have, right? Like I'll take Tennessee. I wouldn't be surprised if the Jets win though. I wouldn't. You know what I mean? I wouldn't be surprised. Let's go Bears, Panthers, and Carolina. This is a good pick here. Zeke, who you got?
13: Ooh, it's in Carolina. I think I'm going to go with Carolina. I think Chicago's going to have some growing pains without having DJ Moore. That offense, I mean, they did take a hit on defense. They lost the safety in a corner, I think. So Luther Burden's really going to have to step up. I think he's going to have to prove it to me. But right now, I think I'm going to go with Carolina at home.
10: Chop it up.
12: I'm going to go with that man. We share the same last name, Iceman, Mr. Williams, Mr. Caleb Williams. I think.
10: Iceman?
12: That's what they calling him. That's what they calling him. That boy bad. So I'm going to go with Chicago.
10: Okay.
12: Okay, you're in Chicago. They're going to run you out. It's a good thing you're moving in a couple of months because they're going to run you out of the city the way you talk about the Bears.
10: Hey, Boogie, who you got?
11: Give me my boys, man. Give me the Panthers. I mean, I'm definitely hearing a lot about this game. People are excited. I know a lot of my friends are going to the game. So give me the Panthers. They're going to do good.
10: No, you already know who I'm going with, Carolina. At home, they're ready. Made the playoffs last year. Almost beat the 49ers in the playoffs. The Rams. I like the Panthers and they're up this year. That you know with the Panthers and the Saints, I think you're gonna have a great NFC South. But I honestly like the Panthers in this game. Next game. This is a tough game to start the season off with. The Bills and Texans, number 17, travel down to Houston with that defense. Zeke, who you got?
13: Man, Buffalo, I think it right now with Josh Allen is 0-4 against Houston, against that defense. And I think that's the only reason I'm picking Buffalo because they're just due. They're due for a win. Game one of the season, I think if it was later in the season, it would be a little bit better. I just don't trust CJ Stroud right now. So I'm going to put Buffalo.
10: Chop it up.
12: 17. Is there anything else I got to say? Okay. 17. Let's go.
10: Hey Boogie.
11: I feel like the Bills have to win this one with all of the preseason rankings, with Josh Allen being a top 5 NFL player coming into the season, a top 3 QB coming into the season. So against a really stacked defense, it's going to be a good game. So I'm hoping the Bills win.
10: I'm a ride. I'm gonna ride with everybody on this one, man. I'm a big 17 fan, and like Z said, CJ Stroud just got to show me something, yo. I think we all can say that Houston is a quarterback away from Super Bowl, like a run. And until he proves himself, I mean that defense is that good. But CJ, come on, CJ, man, like really, I'm going 17. Next game. The Washington Commanders travel to Philly. Fly, Eagles, fly. Fly, birds, fly is what they say in Philly. Zeke, who you going with?
13: This one is tough.
10: It's tough. Why is it tough?
13: Because I think Washington is going to have – I'm not sure what Washington's going to look like this year. I'm not sure what Philly's going to look like this year, but I'm going to have to go with what I know. Philly's – they've still been able to ground a pound. Their defense can cover, and they get stopped. So – I'm gonna have to go with Philly.
10: What go to you, A Boogie? Who you got?
11: this might not be as good of a game as people want it to be. This might just end up being one of those games where we have to turn it off in the second quarter because it's just getting boring. But give me the Eagles. And I got Saquon on my fantasy. Ooh-hoo-wee. He's about to have a good game.
10: Like Zeke said, everything that Zeke said is why I'm choosing the Eagles, because I just don't know what I'm going to get from Washington. A lot of injuries last year, up and down. So give me the Eagles, man. I'm taking them in this game. Chop it up.
12: Yeah, I know who I'm going with. My pick don't ever change. Jaden. Nah, it's okay, man. Get out of here with that. Jaden is back. He's healthy. Scary Terry. Stephon Diggs, who Zeke is much aware of, who he knows what Stephon Diggs can do. That defense is gonna be really good. The only thing I'm really concerned about is the offensive line. But with the Eagles not having the same defensive line that they have, a lot of additions and subtractions left. I think we get them. I think we steal it. 425 prime time. And just know if he does, Sunday when we do this show, I got five on it.
10: Yes, okay. I guess you won't have five on it. Falcon Steelers, Zeke.
13: I'm going to go with Steelers. I just don't trust Stefanski and Tua. I would have to see what they do. They have plenty of talent on both sides of the ball, but for some reason they can't put it together. I'm going to go with Steelers. Mike McCarthy gets his first win in black and yellow.
10: Chop it up.
12: I'm going to also go with the Steelers. Like Zeke said, I just don't trust Tua. I can't do it. I cannot. He's almost in the same category, not really, as Trevor Lawrence, but that's how much I despise him. Tua is two. And Trevor Lawrence is one. So I could never pick two.
10: Trevor went 13-4 last year. That's all I'm going to say. Hey, Boogie.
12: Okay.
11: Yeah, give me the Steelers. I'll never pick Tua for anything. Or whatever team is on, I'll never pick.
10: This is where I win week one with all the picks. I'm going against you. I'm going Falcons. I think that the Falcons have enough.
12: Oh, he's just smoking. He done made a drink before the show.
10: No, I don't trust. The reason being is I just don't trust that offense in Pittsburgh. I just don't. I don't trust Aaron Rodgers. And like Zeke said, Zeke, they got their defense. The Falcons' defense is good. And if they could cause pressure and just dump, if B.J. Robinson just has a good game, I really think they could shut down that offense. That's why I'm going with. It's not so much two. I just think that one stop and the Falcons can win that game. Give me the Falcons. Ravens, Colts. We got 2 minutes, fellas. Let's keep it moving. We got to go. Ravens, Colts. Zeke.
13: I'm gonna go Colts at home.
10: Ooh, I like that, Zeke. It's not a bad pick. B, who you got?
12: Who is the Colts quarterback? Is Daniel Jones healthy? Daniel, he's not healthy, right?
13: Danny Dimes, yep.
12: Nah. Lamar.
10: Hey, Boogie.
11: Yeah, give me the Ravens. It'd be against my religion to pick Danny Dimes.
10: I like the Ravens on the road. I don't usually pick the Ravens, but I'm gonna go with the Ravens on the road. This might be what Zeke ties me because he picked the Colts. Browns, Jaguars, real quick. Is everybody going with the Jaguars?
13: Yep.
12: Yes.
10: Okay, we don't need to go that one. Buccaneers, Bengals, Zeke.
13: Bucks at home. They finally get over the beginning of the season woes.
10: Okay. We gotta keep it moving. Keep going. Chop.
12: I'm gonna go Bengals.
10: Hey, Boogie.
11: I'll go with the Buccaneers.
10: I'm going Bengals. Cardinals, Chargers. I'm going Chargers. We got to keep moving. Hey, Boogie.
11: Chargers.
12: Chargers.
13: I'm gonna go Chargers as well.
10: Packers, Vikings. I'm going Vikings at home, Zeke.
13: Ooh, I'm going Green Bay.
10: Chop.
12: Go Pack, go.
10: Hey, Boogie.
11: Packers.
10: Oh, this is the worst. This is a horrible game. Raiders and Dolphins.
13: Raiders.
10: Chop.
12: Dolphins. Dolphins. Hey, Boogie.
11: Give me the Raiders.
10: I'll take the Raiders at home. And the game of the week. Them G-men, them blue. The Giants at home against them Cowgirls. Zeke, who you got?
13: Dallas. Too many points.
10: Oh, wow. Brian?
12: Dallas.
10: Oh, okay. Hey, Boogie, who you got?
11: Everybody on the show got the COVID. Let's bring them back down to reality. Give me the Giants and the blowout win over the Cowboys.
10: And of course, you got cool with the Giants. Oh, my God. Any last words before we get out of here, fellas?
13: Hey, great show. Hey, I'll be on top after the leaderboard.
12: Drug test A Boogie immediately. Immediately. He said a blowout win. Immediately drug test. But, hey, Commanders, I got 5 on it.
10: Hey, Boogie.
11: We got a lot of haters on the show. The Commanders are going 0-1 the first week. B's fantasy team is going 0-1 first week. We got get man. NFL season starting up, man. Let's go.
10: Hey, man, this is your treat to book the way right here on the BGC Sports Network. It's the Empire Sports Radio Show. All I'm going to say is go blue, go blue, go. And yes, after week one, how many of our teams will have a 1-0 record? I know the Giants will. I don't know about another team who's got, I think, gold in their uniforms or maroon, them burgundy, them ugly uniforms. But listen up, we got to go. Week two. We be talking about those. Listen, next week is coming. It's the Empire Sports Radio Show. It's the Brooklyn Boy. We up out of here. Gotta go.
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14: With your BGC Sports Network brief, I'm Jonna Jackson. Can you say, hook 'em? As the Texas Longhorns make a historic fourth quarter comeback to defeat number one Ohio State Buckeyes 24-23. Texas' unanswered 21-point rally in the fourth quarter set a record for the largest fourth quarter comeback win against an AP number one ranked team. The turning point happened when Ohio State kicker Connor Hawkins hooked a 45-yard field goal wide left with 4:21 remaining that would have sealed the game. That gave Arch Manning and the Longhorns the ball back for one last drive down 23-17, capped off by a key 19-yard completion to Emmett Mosley V. Then, running back Dalen Hollywood Smothers leaped over the pile for a 1-yard touchdown run with 25 seconds remaining to lock in the 24-23 victory. With your BGC Sports Network brief, I'm Jonna Jackson.
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16: And welcome to the next edition of the Locker Room Readout here on the BGC Sports Network. Y'all listen up. I have a very special guest. Very special guest, Rarena. Rarena! Listen, that's Spanish for the queen, by the way. I have the queen of sports, Rachel Hill, on with us today. Rachel, how you doing?
17: Good, Sapphire. How are you today?
16: That's right. And thank you. I need to remind the people they are listening to Sapphire on the Locker Room Readout. I am doing fantastic. You know, I've been trying to get you on this show for well over a year and a half. Okay. So I just want to thank you. Thank you for making time in that hectic schedule that you have to be on the program on the BGC Sports Network. And let's start with that. Tell the people who you are and all of the things that you have going on.
17: Well, thank you for the invite. It's finally happened, so that's a great thing. But my name is Rachel Hill. I go by the First Lady of Sports, and I cover all the sports teams here in Cleveland, Ohio. Me and Sapphire host a radio show called Her in the Huddle on WOVU 95.9 AM. FM. And we do that on Monday nights from 6 p.m. to 7 p.m. We co-host also with Cleveland Kate, as well as Stacey Lash Fabulous Ferguson. So that's a great show, different opinions from women who love sports. I also cover the teams here in Cleveland. So for the Cleveland Browns and the Cleveland Cavaliers, I cover them for Northeast Ohio Sports Insiders, so NEOSI. So you can catch my videos after the games on their Twitter website, on their Twitter account. Sorry about that. And then also for baseball, I cover the Cleveland Guardians and Black players for MLBBro.com. So you can see my work if you go to the website, MLBBro.com. So mainly I do like feature stories and stuff like that. So Cleveland only has one African-American player, and that is Joe Adell. So that is my cover. But like I said, I also cover other athletes because I do features for them. So a little bit of content creation. So very busy covering the games and things like that right now. The Guardians are on the road, so I get a little free time at home. But as we all know, the NFL season starts tonight with the New England Patriots against the Seattle Seahawks. So I'll be watching both.
16: You know, Rachel, I kind of feel like the proud, I guess, auntie. I'm so impressed by you. And I just want to peel this back a little more. When did you know, how soon in your life did you know that you had a penchant, a calling for covering sports and radio work?
17: Well, at Ohio State, go Bucks. That was where I went for undergrad. I wanted to major in journalism. I didn't pick a major until my senior year. I had no idea what I wanted to do. And when you go to a school that has over 200 majors, you think that you can do whatever you want to do. Jack Hanna was based out of Columbus, so I was going to go be the Black female version of Jack Hanna. And then I found out what math I had to go up to, and I was like, oh, I'm not going to be able to do that. My uncle, one of the things that he told me was that I should be a computer. I should study computer engineering. I didn't listen to him because even in 1997, he knew that computers were going to be the way of the world. He was an engineer at GM. And I told him not too long ago, I wish I took his advice, but I'm kind of glad where I ended up at. But yeah, so I guess like in elementary school, it was always a little bit of a calling. Teachers would always call on me and ask me to read. I guess they really liked my voice. I did the announcements for a year instead of a week like the other kids in fourth grade. So I guess I had that gentle push, but it took me a while to realize that. And in 2005, one of my best friends, her ex-husband was friends with Mark the Gift Smith from 107.9, and he did a sports talk show on 1490, and they would go out to bars and do live remotes. And I went out to the live remote a couple times. I got on the microphone a couple times, and they was like, hey, you should come in studio. So I, ended up going in studio, and then I met Ronnie Duncan, and I would do his show. And then I moved away for a couple years and came back and got right back into it. And I've been able to, through the grace of God, WOVU, I've been able to have my own show, which has been going on for 8 years. So this is the 8th year of our show, and I'm happy to have a Sapphire host with me, Cleveland Kate, as well as Stacey Lash Ferguson. So I think that, it's a great show. I love being able to do it. I love being able to host it with the other hosts that are with me. So, and then, I got into a little bit of writing. I did some writing for Cleveland.com, covered some high school football and things of that nature, the city news, AOL patch. So I don't really write per se. I more do like videos and content creation now, but it's been a long road. It's been a hard road. I'm absolutely, thankful and grateful for the road that I've taken and traveled. And I just love being able to do content creation and love being able to do the radio show.
16: You know, that's incredible. And I know you're just scratching the surface. I was listening to you, and you're dropping like staple, like radio stations, like 1490. No, that was WJMO.
17: WERE. And then it changed to 1490. So it's been a couple of things, but we were there when it was 1300, and then it changed to 1490. I've also done some political talk show stuff with WTAM, and WTAM is the only WTAM is the conservative radio station here in Cleveland, Ohio. Myself and Manuel Frazier, God, you know, rest his soul, did the only progressive show on that station. So on Sunday nights, for about 2 years, he had done the show longer, but on Sunday nights from 7 to 10, we used to let conservatives have it. And unfortunately, they canceled our show during COVID, but we had such a good time doing that show and putting people in their place. And that's one of the things I really miss. So I feel like if you give me a microphone, I could talk about anything. So I've done political commentary as well as sports.
16: This is just incredible. And thank you for correcting me on the radio actual name, because you dropped the name Ronnie Duncan, if you were not aware, he was a staple in the Cleveland sports media market for years. And I believe he's up in Detroit right now. Yeah. I'm still doing his thing. I mean, I have a funny story to share with you about Ronnie Duncan. Okay.
17: Yeah.
16: So I used to have a roommate, a Latina woman, and I don't know what it is about Black men and Latina women. And I ain't trying to say nothing inappropriate happened, but I pimped her out to get some tickets. You know how I am, Rachel. I can't help myself. I'm like, ooh.
17: Tickets to what?
16: Right. So we got to see one of Vonda Ward's fights down.
17: Okay.
16: What is it? The Akron Canton, like City Arena. I can't remember what that was. I remember my brother, Kerry, God rest his soul, happened to be in town. I was like, hey, let's go check out this boxing match. You know, he and I were both avid sports fanatics. And I still wrestle with the fact, while he's in heaven, he was a diehard Pittsburgh Steelers fan.
17: Yeah.
16: Like, we would physically fight. I'm telling you, physically fight when we were kids. We have to be separated because I was a Browns fan. He was a Steelers fan. But anyway, we get down there to see the fight. My brother's like, I've never seen a woman as tall as Vonda Ward, right? Mm-hmm. And I was like, cool. Yeah, you know, she played for Tennessee, right? University of Tennessee, I believe, basketball. And she was right on the cusp of the WNBA. And I don't know, and you'll know, if she actually even played at all in the W, but she got in the ring, and I'm thinking she was right on the cusp. But anyway, she gets in the ring, and I can't remember the Latino woman that she was fighting, but when I tell you she opened up a can of whoop butt, and I was like, wow, this is incredible. You know, the hooks, the uppercuts, the jabs. And I look over, and my brother, you know, as manly as he is, as muscular as he is, right, looked like he was getting ready to be violently ill. Like he ate something bad. Mm-hmm. And I felt really bad. I'm like, his nickname was Ski. I was like, Ski, listen, are you okay? And he was like, sis, I'm struggling right now. I said, well, you know, what's happening? Do we need to leave? And he was like, it's hard for me to watch two women fight like this.
17: Mm.
16: Girl, my teeth almost fell out of my mouth. I said, he was like, no, I'm being very sick. Like, he had to get up and walk away. Because, you know, of course, Ronnie got us seats right around the ring, right?
17: Yeah.
16: But I just remember laughing. Like, you just don't know. You just don't know. But that was a phenomenal experience. There was also another ESPN. Like, they used to, back in the day, ESPN used to go around the country and showcase like fights.
17: Mm-hmm.
16: There was another one out in Eastlake. It was outdoors. I mean, it was like just really, really cool to sit there and watch a sporting event and then real time get his feedback, because he's to me is one of the greats. So Ronnie, I'm going to send this to you. I hope you're prepared to bounce back and give Queen Rachel Hill her props and give us a shout out. So, but yeah, I want to go back to you though. You've got like sports experience, radio experience, you know, you've written, you've also done a political talk. Like, what do you feel in terms of, let's start with the political talk. Okay. We'll get back to sports in a minute, but the political talk, what do you feel was your greatest challenge broadcasting a progressive based program on a conservative station like 1100 WTAM in Cleveland, Ohio?
17: Absolutely. It was very hard. One of the things that we had to deal with was the racism, because, you know, Republicans try to say that they're not racist and color doesn't matter and stuff like that. Well, they didn't listen to our radio show. You know, when my host has to make complaints to the FBI because of the death threats that we receive and stuff like that. One thing is, people don't want people to talk about racism.
16: Yeah.
17: And you notice when you start talking about racism, they try to silence you, a la Colin Kaepernick. You know, the NBA players have a lot of power, so it's kind of hard to silence them, but they make an example out of you when you start talking about racism, and people don't like that. So they make sure that you're not politically active with race, any causes against racism and things like that. And you notice that you don't have athletes like Muhammad Ali or anything like that, or the what was the athletes at the summit that spoke out about race relations and things like that. You noticed.
16: Well, back in the day?
17: Yeah, back in the day.
16: You like Jim Brown, Muhammad Ali. Yes. That infamous.
17: Alcindor, yeah. You don't have athletes like that anymore. You know, you look at these college sports, you don't have athletes that go to HBCUs because the money isn't there for them to make anymore and things like that. And remember, these athletes had to go to HBCUs because PWIs are predominantly white universities, would not let them in. So, you know, you got, you know, these states that outlaw women's rights and things of that nature, take the opportunity, take away Black people's or disenfranchised or marginalized people's right to vote away. And you don't have any of these athletes saying, I'm not going to go to that school because of, you know, this state and how this state treats people. You don't have politically active athletes anymore. So that is a sad thing. But, you know, it was hard being Black and, you know, people and their racism and things like that. And when, you know, they're racist, one thing about racist people is they're ignorant and you beat them with your intelligence. And Mansfield Fraser, I'm not sure if you ever met him, ever heard of him. He was an amazing guy. Chateau Huff Winery. He owned the only winery in the city of Cleveland. But Mansfield was so smart, and he's one of the smartest people that I've ever met in my life. And I said, Mansfield, I don't think I ever said that, but Mansfield was like, I'm smart because I read. I don't want to ask somebody, you know, how they get so smart, you know, like to the great people. But he was like, I read. And that was the thing, you know, he was up to date. He read a lot of books and stuff like that. And he could easily sideswipe or sidestep and maneuver people into thinking how he thought. But, you know, you have people who are so ignorant because anybody that hates the color of somebody's skin is really ignorant. You know, you can outwit, outlast, outsmart that person very easily.
16: You were a preacher to the choir. And I noticed that you said it was difficult being a Black person, which when I hear that term, I feel like it's more of a social construct than like an ethnicity.
17: Yeah.
16: I guess my greater point is was for me is. And that's like anywhere on the planet. And that includes some of the experiences that athletes such as Deshaun Watson continue to be up against. But let's save more of this conversation on the other side of this break. 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We'll be right back.
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23: 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If you go back to the old days before they messed up the NHL. Told the Red Wings to go to the East. You know, that was a heated rivalry between the Red Wings and the Blackhawks. And so, I do love going to Chicago, though. It's a great sports town. They're not obnoxious. You know, they're spirited, but not obnoxious.
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16: And welcome back to the Locker Room Readout, the second segment. I'm your host, Sapphire, here with our very special guest, the Queen of Sports, Rachel Hill. And Rachel, I want to pick back up on where we left off, challenges being a Black person in the world, especially in the United States of America, and some of the challenges that Black professional athletes are up against. You know I'm a diehard Deshaun Watson fan.
17: Yes. 10 toes down.
16: Okay. I was telling the guys, I do another podcast with Coach Stump Mitchell and a couple of men, and I was telling them that I already have butterflies, like tossing and turning, being so excited about the season opener in Jacksonville, which I am very fortunate to be able to attend. And I just really pray that fence that Coach Monken has put around his players, including Deshaun Watson, is, you know, strong, because I just really feel like, and you tell me, when was the last time the Cleveland Browns had this extent of offensive assets for a quarterback to hand off the ball to or pass to? I mean, you tell me when the last time you were this excited about just our offensive unit.
17: Jesus be a fence. One of the last times I was, you know, excited was when we had Odell and Jarvis. You know, we had wide receivers who were, I wouldn't say necessarily proven, but they had strong seasons prior to coming to the Browns. So I was excited about, you know, Baker having some weapons to throw the ball to. And that worked out because they made the playoffs that season. Unfortunately, Odell Beckham got hurt, so they weren't able to have him. You know, he got injured in the playoff game. But, you know, so, you know, that was just a few years ago. But, you know, the COVID season in which they made it to the playoffs was a great season. So I'll take that.
16: Yes, yes, yes. It's been a few years ago, but I'm starting to feel like it's been. Yes. Thank you so very much for clarifying that, Queen Rachel Hill. So before we go in any further with the Browns, I do want to take a sidestep and just ask, are you keeping up with the U.S. Open?
17: A little bit. You know, I'm always looking out for my black athletes. Mm-hmm. So I was watching a little bit of, what's her name? I'm sorry. I just had a brain.
16: Coco?
17: Yeah, sorry, Coco Gauff. I was watching a little bit of her match in the very end. So I missed the beginning, how she was down and then she came back, but I was able to see the end and she was able to finish strong and her opponent threw her racket. So, yeah.
16: Sometimes you have to take those lumps, even though you've got given everything you have, you just got to take those lumps, mm-hmm. learn from them, and then incorporate and never forget how you felt. Use it as a motivator, right?
17: Yeah.
16: So, and speaking of Coco Gauff, I mean, is it me or does it seem like, you know, she's always in the game? I mean, she's always one of the top players that people talk about. And then mm-hmm. in terms of her consistently winning tournaments, it feels like there could be a slight gap there. Like, and also that she may start a little slow in her matches. Like, what is your overall sense about her from the matches that you've watched?
17: I don't get a chance to watch tennis as much as I would like to, if at all much, you know, but, you know, from what I heard is that, you know, she is a young player. I mean, she's been doing this since she was 15. So, you know, she has to mature as a player and grow and develop. And, you know, at 15, your body is changing, you're changing, mentally changing. So, you know, those years are kind of hard. So, you know, now she's coming into her own as a tennis player. I watched her match. Was it the French Open where she lost to the one foreign girl? Mm-hmm, I think her country's flag was red, white, and blue. Might be Slovakia or something like that. You know, I got a chance to watch that match. Unfortunately, she lost. But, you know, she tried to come back. But at the end, it seemed like she didn't have enough and what it took to, you know, be able to come back and win that match. So she was able to come back and win today because she had lost the first set. So she was able to come back today and win. And that's what you're looking for. You're looking for, you know, that perseverance and things like that. And she's coming into her own as a young player in tennis. So I think eventually she will get there. And going up against the best in the world is what's going to help her become one of the best in the world. And, you know, ideally, you know, tennis players aim to be like Venus and Serena. And, you know, we look to her to be the next generation of black tennis players to make the game and exciting and to make people want to watch it.
16: So fascinating. I can't even imagine the pressure. I mean, she's still, look, I'm long in the tooth. And, you know, I believe that, you know, it's like it's so different now. It's not just about the player and their performance, but it's like who they're dating, you know, all up in their, you know, ancestral line, who their parents are, what their backgrounds were. I mean, we talk about platforms maybe missing out on the opportunity to use their platforms to really affect change, compel people, you know, inspire people to affect change. But my goodness, between the responsibilities they have to the advertisers, the, you know, sort of advice that they get, do this, don't do this, you know, how they are supposed to look on the tennis court, off the tennis court. Girl, I haven't even gotten to performing, right? Mm-hmm. I can't imagine the pressure. But it was good to hear that she won her match. I've yet to watch it. I had a long day at work, so I'm going to probably be up late trying to catch up with that. Excuse me. And also the live matches that are going on. And I also wanted to share, I don't know, did you catch the end of the Tiafoe-Mickelson match last night? Oh, my gosh. I just think people, human beings like Tiafoe, are like one in a billion.
17: Mm-hmm.
16: We're so competitive. We've been oriented, at least in this country, to you have to dominate your competitor, you know, not show them compassion. You know, some people I feel take that to the extreme, but I was so impressed by how Tiafoe consoled Mickelson after he won that match last night. Mickelson was really struggling, you know, he demonstrated a lot of emotion, and I don't think there's anything wrong with that. He's human. And I just thought Tiafoe was such a class act in the way that instead of immediately running into the stands and celebrating with his team, he met Mickelson in front of the umpire's chair. And before even shaking the umpire's hand, he consoled the young man. Mm-hmm. He hugged him, he held him, like it was a real moment. And I thought, my goodness, when I think about Tiafoe and how he, to this country, like his parents came to this country, the father who worked at a country club, who at the time when he initially started could not afford to house his family, and they gave him an opportunity to do that at this country club. And Tiafoe was born and learn how to play tennis when he was there. And it's like, these are the people that, with all due respect and not to get political, these are the people that some of our politicians are denying access to this country, right? That are trying to convince people don't deserve the right to be in this country, which we're all immigrants in one shape or form, except for the indigenous people in this land. It was, I had a lot of feelings about her, which is why I'm going on and on and on. But I just thought it was a real moment that all of us could learn from. And, and not to mention, Tiafoe is, you know, again, African-American, and Mickelson is a white guy, right? Caucasian. It just, to me, was like a moment where people could be inspired and really reflect on how they perceive and feel about people that are different from them. I was so moved by that.
17: Because first, sorry, I didn't mean to interrupt, but first you crush their hopes and dreams, and then you console them.
16: Yeah, absolutely. Absolutely. And then there was the match after that with Blake Shelton, and, you know, trying to stay focused here on Alcaraz of Spain. That's an inside joke. It's an inside joke. It's going to be okay. It's going to be okay. But that match went on till like 3 a.m.
17: Oh, yeah. I was definitely asleep.
16: Oh, girl. I mean, it was hard for me to get out of bed this morning, but it was incredible.
17: You stayed up for the whole thing?
16: Yes, girl. It was an incredible match. It was like Blake Shelton, believe it or not, looks like he's even better shape than I recall him being in. And he's a lefty that has a serve that, I mean, he could crank up to like 150 miles an hour, right? And I will give Alcaraz that, you know, he had a wrist injury that kept him out of tennis for 4 months this year. You could see that he wasn't in the physical conditioning shape-wise that he had been in, but it was a heck of a match. So we will have Tiafoe and Shelton playing in the next round, and the winner of that will be in the finals, the U.S. Open finals, which means that the first time in decades, Rachel Hill, there will be an African-American male representing the United States of America in the U.S. Open finals. It's going to be on like a pot of neck bones, girl. I mean, I can't even imagine the energy in New York, in the New York City area for that, both matches. So wanted to do that sidestep, and then we're going to get back. We're going to spend the rest of this segment and next segment talking about the Cleveland Browns and the Ohio State Buckeyes. And I think I want to start with the Buckeyes first. Did you have the chance to watch the first game last week versus Ball State, or, you know, kind of look at the stats for the game?
17: I did watch the game against Ball State. I did. One of my friend's sons, he plays for Ball State. He was a walk-on at OSU and decided to transfer from OSU to Ball State. So, you know, Archie Griffin say I'm rooting for both teams. So, you know, I wanted to see if his, you know, son was able to make it in the game and play against, play against his former team. So.
16: Just to clarify, are you saying Archie Griffith's son transferred out of the Ohio State University and went to Ball State?
17: Yes.
16: That to me is absolutely unbelievable. Like if it's any other player than Archie Griffith, I could be like, okay, what was that all about? Why do you feel like that decision was made?
17: I think, you know, whenever an athlete transfers, usually it's the opportunity to play. They'll be able to play somewhere else where, you know, you can say, hey, you know, I play for the Ohio State University, but, you know, I think you're a football player. If you really want to get on that field and play as opposed to, you know, never getting in there, never have any stats or anything like that. But when you want to play, you know, you take that opportunity to see if you could ever play. And then if not, and a coach tell you, I don't think you're going to see any field time while you're an athlete here, you take that eligibility and you decide to transfer to somewhere where you think you will have that opportunity to play and contribute to a team.
16: You know what? Thank you, because I would still be raking my tin cup across the jail bars. I just feel like, you know, and maybe I should pull off, because I think Orlando Pace, one of his sons went there, had a similar situation. He's like, now Griffin is a defensive back. Is that correct?
17: Yes.
16: Mm-hmm. So I wasn't even aware of this. How did he perform in the game?
17: I don't recall seeing him play in the game. And one of the things is they didn't have their names on the back. So it was really hard for me, and the announcers didn't talk about it at all. So it was really hard for me to be able to tell. I guess I could have looked it up really quickly to see, but I wasn't aware of how he played. So
16: you just answered my other question. No. You just answered my other question, because I was going to say I didn't notice any names on the back of the Ball State players' jerseys. So let me check that box. Yeah, I'm looking right now. He's 5'9 and 187 pounds and from Lima, Ohio. Girl, I didn't think they were African-American people.
17: There are. Yeah, there are. I know a couple Black people from Lima, Ohio.
16: That is amazing.
17: One of my sisters is from Lima, Ohio. Shout out Chanel. Yeah.
16: Shout out Chanel. Girl, like, turn the bat light on. If you need help, turn the bat light on. We'll be there in a couple of hours, okay? Mm-hmm. Yeah, for those folks that don't know where Lima, Ohio is, just wherever you live, think about farmland and then multiply that by 10. That's amazing. Okay, So the game itself, you know, what were your thoughts on the game? Because, you know, honestly, Ball State, with respect, okay, what did you take away from that game that gives you any kind of comfort in terms of this weekend's game that the Ohio State Buckeyes are going to be playing at Texas?
17: I took away from the game is that, you know, there are some, I wouldn't say defensive holes, but there are some defensive holes that these young defenders have to step into, and it's going to take a couple weeks for them to be able to gel on defense. I hate when a big game comes up like this, the first or second or even third game, because, you know, these teams have got to have the opportunity to gel and play together and play well. So I'd rather that they take on, I hate calling them little sisters of the poor, but I'd rather that they take on the lesser teams, you know, a couple games you know, into the season and then play the big game that they're going to play on their schedule before they take on the Big Ten competition. So you have some youth on defense that, you know, you have a lot of shoes to replace and fill. So you have the youth on defense. You have Julian Sand, who's returning for his third year. You have Chris Henry, who's a new receiver who, you know, they need to get their timing down and things like that. Jeremiah Smith is in conversation for the Heisman Trophy. Julian Sand was a Heisman finalist last year. I Am Legend, Legend Bay came out and, you know, scored his, you know, an amazing way. And you see the ability that he has to score the ball. So I'm not really ready for Texas. Texas did what it needed to do last week, and they went out and beat, I forgot what team it was that they played, but they went out and did what they needed to do as a tune-up for this. And, you know, Ohio State, just on all sides of the ball, they look

0: travel really well. So I expect them to travel very well to Austin. I expect this to be a great game, primetime game, and I'm looking forward to it. And I think, you know, that the experience of the Ohio State offense together is what's going to get them over and pass Texas.
1: Really appreciate that. And I want to say this before we take our next break. I'm not certain who are going to be the starters on the defensive side for the Ohio State University. I saw a lot of substituting. Matt Patricia did on Saturday. And I mean, maybe he's just trying to still figure that out. That makes me nervous. But what makes me more nervous is Julian Sand. Like, as many times as we talk about how Dylan Gabriel taps the ball before he passes, that's all I saw Julian Sand do. He had great numbers, and I get all that, but I'm going to talk to you about that on the other side of this break. I need you to talk me through or off of the plank, because I'm very concerned about the Ohio State University's quarterback. So, folks, hold on. We'll be right back for the final segment. Again, you're listening to the Locker Room Readout on the BGC Sports Network.
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1: And welcome back to the final segment of the Locker Room Readout. This is Sapphire. So blessed to have the queen of sports, Rachel L. Hill, with us on the show. Rachel, I just love you.
0: I love you too.
1: And it's for this reason and so many others that I need you to talk me off of the edge of the plank as it relates to the Ohio State University Buckeye starting quarterback Julian Sand. I just don't feel comfortable with him. Like, especially in big games where the pressure is real, he looks the part, he talks the part. And then I just feel like from a fan perspective, he's got like Dylan Gabriel type tendencies. That tapping on the ball, even that nice pass

0: that because of Jeremiah Smith, who actually had to slow down and wait for that ball to be delivered, right? It's little things like that where when I feel like we're going to be up against a much better defense, and I wonder about his effectiveness. So share your thoughts on that, and please help me be a little bit more comfortable going into this game.
1: I think you're going to have to trust the process. I think you're going to have to trust the fact that he will be able to get the ball to his wide receivers. I know it was very scary because he opened up the Michigan game and the Big Ten championship game with not interceptions, but interceptions very early. And they were able to recover from that against Michigan, but they weren't able to recover from that against IU. And, you know, it was a couple points difference. I believe we also missed a field goal in that IU game. So these are the little things that caused the loss of that game. So the hope is that he doesn't throw an interception very early. And, you know, these defensive backs and defensive line is going to be chomping at the bit to get to him. This is a new offensive line as well. Well, you have some, you know, returners and starters, but, you know, this whole unit needs to gel together. So, but Texas is chomping at the bit. Ohio State has beat them the past two times that they played them. So they really want to beat Ohio State. I don't think it's going to happen. I think Ohio State is going to be able to go in on the road and beat them. But going back to Julian saying, you know, one of the things that, you know, he was an Alabama transfer, and, you know, Nick Saban, you know, it usually picks nothing but the best. But I think he's came to Ohio State. He's learned, he's developed under Ryan Day. And all you can hope is that he's developed even more going into senior year because he's a Heisman Trophy candidate. So you said that he passed the ball a lot. You know, he's not going to have the opportunity to do a lot of pats against Texas, if at all, one pat. He's going up against Arch Manning, who is going to be a Heisman Trophy finalist, probably, depending on what type of season Texas has. Texas is ranked number 5, I want to say. Texas is ranked number 5. So you have both quarterbacks who are you know, Heisman finalist. So I Sapphire, I just don't think Arch Manning is as good as advertised. And that's why I think Ohio State can go in here and win this game. And when I look at quarterbacks, you know, there's a lot of talk about the Cleveland Browns drafting Arch Manning and things like that. When I look at quarterbacks, or I look at any player, but mainly as quarterbacks, I look at how do they perform against Ohio State. And he didn't play that first game against Ohio State in the Cotton Bowl because that was Quinn Ewers. But last year, he didn't look great against Ohio State. Ohio State beat them. It was a very close game. But when Ohio State goes in and beats that quarterback everybody was talking about, that seals it for me, whether or not this quarterback is a good quarterback, because you're going up against the team that's one step away from the NFL, NFL light, NFL junior. So you're going against future NFLers. And I just feel like if you're not able to perform well against them, how well are you going to be able to perform in the NFL? And you see where Quinn Ewers is at. I don't even know where he's at. We're going to see where Arch Manning is going to be able, because, you know, even after losing Ohio State, Arch Manning can go on and still have a great season, but I just don't think he's going to be able to get it done against the Buckeyes, because even though they have new defenders and stuff like that, they're going to be chomping at the bit as well to prove and show who they are. And as they say about Ohio State, they don't rebuild, they reload.
0: Thank you for that. Yeah, Texas AP ranking is number 4. I'm going to hold on to everything that you say, because I do want to see how our new offensive coordinator works out for the Buckeyes, Arthur Smith, former Atlanta Falcons head coach and a veteran NFL offensive coordinator. Yeah. So yeah, let's see what it do. More deets to come. Let's then pivot over to our wonderful Cleveland Browns for the balance of the time I have with you tonight. Game 1, season opener, coming up this weekend in Jacksonville. Woo! Right? Let's go, Browns.
1: A couple days away.
0: Girl.
1: Almost Thursday.
0: so excited. Like, just expand on your thoughts, how they're going to perform on Sunday. What are your expectations? Let's jump in on this.
1: I think that this is going to be a tough game for the Cleveland Browns. You know, you have a team that's coming off of an emotional playoff loss. I don't know if everybody remember, but the reporter that went viral for saying, you know, hey, Duvall, to their coach. I forgot their coach's name, but, you know, Duvall, you know, you did this for Duvall because, you know, they all crazy about Duvall back down there or whatever. So, you know, a very tough emotional playoff loss, and you have a team that's looking to reassert and reestablish themselves as a playoff team. So this is going to be a tough for the Browns right now. You know, the Browns have a new offensive line as well as a new quarterback. So it doesn't matter who you have at quarterback usually if you don't block for him. So there's going to be a test of this offensive line, five new offensive line players, and I'm not going to be able to name all of them. But I'm looking forward to them wanting to establish themselves as NFL professionals. One of the things is you got a defense that has been a great defense for you, and that unit has been together for a few years, led by Denzel Ward, because you know what? Miles Garrett was never a leader in, for this defense, and those things are coming out. He didn't want to be Jared Verso, you know, be able to step up and be a leader, even though he wasn't a captain. I don't know if they talked, if you heard about them selecting captains each week. I don't really like that idea. I think you should have, you know, team captains be captains for the entirety of the year. Deshaun Watson was selected as a quarterback for this week. So, yeah, I don't really think it's going to matter who the quarterback is. I think Jacksonville is going to be able to beat the Cleveland Browns. The Cleveland Browns have, you know, so much work to do together. They have to gel together. I know I've used the word gel a lot tonight, but it is very true. You do have to come together as a team. I think the Browns, you know, they're capable of putting together some good games, and if they're able to put together some things offensively, they got some, you know, great weapons. David Boston, Casey Concepcion, which they picked up in the draft. So your quarterback has somebody to throw to if you give them the time to do that. And yards after the catch is what we're looking for. So besides the catches, we're looking for yards after the catch. And what can you do with the ball afterwards? You get a Harold Fannin Jr. as tight end. You know, he was able to make sure David Njoku doesn't have a job and is with the Los Angeles Rams. But, you know, he went to a better situation. So, but, you know, you have some weapons on offense for Deshaun Watson to be able to throw the ball to. You have, you know, a great running back as well who came out of Ohio State who's able to hit those holes and, you know, break it free. One of the things that worries me the most, and I'm sorry I'm rambling.
0: Go with it.
1: We lost games because of special teams. And Bubba Ventrone has not been able to do anything. Is he on our coaching staff still?
0: Let me check, because I think Bubba's gone. Let me check.
1: Okay. Well, you know, if Bubba's gone, that's okay, too. But, you know, with special teams, you have an opportunity to turn things around. You struggled at kick returner, and that's one of the reasons why the Cleveland favorite, I forgot what his name was, from Mentor, didn't make the team, because he didn't return kicks. So one of the things
0: is... Are you talking about Floria?
1: Yes, Floria, thank you.
0: For some reason, I thought he was on the practice squad, though. Maybe I'm wrong.
1: Yeah, I think they didn't even pick him up on the practice squad.
0: Oh, wow.
1: The guy from Mentor.
0: Yeah.
1: The guy from Mentor. So, yeah, because he didn't return kicks. So that was literally the difference. But, you know, the special teams have been terrible, and we have no yardage after we catch the ball. So you're always putting your team in a backwards position. You know, you're 20 or 25. That's where you're starting with your field position. So that's not a good thing. We have one of the best punters in the game, Corey Bohorka. So thank God for him, you know, being able to pin other teams down. So that's one of the offensive one of the weapons that you have putting teams in bad field position is because of him. So I'm just hoping it ain't a disaster. Sapphire.
0: Yeah, no, Ventrone's all over on the West Coast now as a special teams coordinator with the Rams. That's going to be very interesting.
1: Nobody's special teams coordinator. I don't know how he got a job.
0: So let me do this. I want to make sure I give you time. Tell people, because we're going to wrap up the show here. Tell people where they can find you and what you have going on this next 2 minutes.
1: Where they can find me is always WOVU 95.9 FM, a Monday night, Her in the Huddle with me, Sapphire, Kate, and Stacy. And then on MLBBro.com and then NEOSI Twitter feed, you can see my minute videos with the Browns we're going to go back to doing, and same with Cavs coming up this season. So those are a couple different places. And every once in a while, you can catch me on TV One doing a crime drama. So I'm about it all. So watch TV One sometimes and you'll see me being a journalist for a TV crime drama. So I forgot to mention that in the beginning.
0: Okay, so let's start there. Is there a website for TV One, and what time does your crime show broadcast?
1: Oh, it's various ones. So usually 9 o'clock is the time that they come on. So it's various ones I've done. So it's hard to explain. I'm sorry. It's hard to explain. But I would have to get the name of the episode and all that other stuff. Yeah. But people see me on reruns and all that other good stuff. So,
0: you know, I cannot watch shows like that after the sun goes down. I can't. I just can't do it, you know. Yeah. And then I want to go back to your program on WOVU 95.9 in Cleveland, Ohio. Please share. Reshare. Thank you so much. Please reshare with the people when that broadcasts.
1: Yeah, you can listen to us live. Mm-hmm. At 7 p.m. on WOVU 95.9 FM. And you can listen through the WOVU app as well. So you can download that and you can listen to your favorite talk show hosts on the go as well. So that's something that you can do too if you're outside of the listening area.
0: Okay, I wanted to make sure we got that in before we close. We have a couple of minutes and I'm going to go back to the Brownies. Score. What do you think the score is going to be for the season opener down in Jacksonville?
1: Because it's the first game, I think it'll be a low scoring game as both teams work their kinks out a little bit. So I'd say 31-14 Jacksonville.
0: So you are anticipating that the Jaguars are going to defeat the Cleveland Browns, and the Browns are not even going to score 17 points.
1: Yeah. I hope to be wrong. I always hope to be wrong. But you know, remember when we was going through that period when we didn't score 17 points?
0: Yes. Yes, yes, yes. Well, young lady, I am thinking the Browns are going to score. No, it's all good. It's all good. This is what makes radio fun, right? I am very subjective, but I do really feel confident the most in Coach Todd Monken and the system. He teased me enough by showing me how he is going to utilize the halfback, right? The weapons that you've already talked mm-hmm. about, Concepcion, Boston, Fannin Jr. We have a mix of a veteran and rookie line. I'm hearing great things about our left guard, Spencer Fano. Look, Quinshon Judkins, and of course, Deshaun Watson. I feel like the Browns offense can score at least 24 points. As crazy as that sounds, 24 points. Okay. My bigger question is, how is that defense going to perform, especially, you know, with the loss of Alex Wright for the season? So, and then I'm hearing grumblings that, you know, based on Coach Monken's earlier presser this week, he may have a Taylor Green package. We may see him in the game, which would be absolutely outstanding. So I'm just a little girl in the candy store. I'm going to have the privilege of going to that game this Sunday. I'm very, very excited. I just want the best for the player and person, Deshaun Watson. He is an example to me of a poster child for overcoming what that young man has been put through, having been just objectified and characterized in negative ways. I just wish him the best. So thank you for joining the show. Listen, girl, I got a story to tell you about the Turnpike after we finish the show. Anyway, Rachel Hill, thank you so much for joining the show. God bless you and keep you. I love you, my sister. And we're going to sign off here. And folks, remember, you do not have to be where you come from. This is Sapphire. You've been listening to the Locker Room Readout on the BGC Sports Network. Be well.
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4: With your BGC Sports Network brief, I'm Eric Enley. The contract situation between star cornerback Joey Porter Jr. and the Pittsburgh Steelers has turned into a major impasse heading into this season. Entering the final year of his rookie contract, Porter is seeking a top-tier extension reflecting the exploding market for elite NFL cornerbacks, where recent extensions have reached $30-plus million per year. While Pittsburgh signed other 2023 draft class members like Nick Herbig and Darnell Washington to early extensions, negotiations with Porter started late, and the two sides remain far apart on valuation and guaranteed money. Porter requested a trade, and the Steelers ruled him inactive for the 2026 season opener against the Atlanta Falcons, leaving his future in Pittsburgh uncertain while the team listens to potential trade offers. With your BGC Sports Network brief, I'm Eric Enley.
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12: Sports fans, what's going on? It's your girl Natalie Hicks.
13: And I am Mr. Sports Opinion.
12: And this is Sports from her perspective here on the Big Game Christian Sports Network. Mrs. Sportsopedia, what's going on?
13: What's happening, man? It's been a long time. Summer's been crazy. Now we're into the most wonderful time of the year, football season.
12: And the fall, which also brings up my birthday. And you laughed. Wow.
13: No, we celebrate for the whole month of November.
12: Exactly, exactly. Yes, it has been a long, crazy summer, but we are back. We are here. How was your week?
13: It was good, good. Busy, busy. You know, with football season going on, there's like just doesn't seem like there's enough hours in the day.
12: I know, I know. How the football games been so far? High school, well, you do your first college this weekend, but how's the high school games been going?
13: They've been going pretty good. I just had a very interesting event on Friday night. I've never seen anything like that. These kids are just built differently. Coaches are built differently, but hey, it is what it is.
12: Gotcha, gotcha, gotcha. You want to let everyone know how they can get in contact with you, because I'm sure you're going to say something. They may need to reach out to you.
13: Hey, I know. Definitely, you can check me out on the IG at Mr. Sportsopedia. Also, whatever that other thing they're calling these days, Mr. Sportsopedia. And then also, you can check me out on Facebook at Mr. Sportsopedia. 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
12: Whatever they're calling that thing.
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12: 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All right, Mrs. Sportsopedia, I had to put it in here. We got to take a second and talk about the Michigan-Western Michigan game. That was crazy. And that was one that we caught the end. We didn't watch the whole game, but we did catch that end, and we did catch that second being put back up there.
13: And you know, when kind of delving into the replay realm of officiating, and I told you then, I said, they just screwed that up. And they're going to have a lot of explaining to do. And they did all week long until probably, all this week it's been kind of going back and forth. They've even, some memos have gone out about the way all of that should have transpired. And now they've even put out a protocol where the clock that's imposed on the screen for the feed that TV is going to have to be the official clock. Some of the protocols behind that for folks that does no replay is the purpose of replay is to find a clear, obvious evidence to overturn a play. And it was very evident last Saturday night that they did not have clear, obvious evidence to overturn that play. And the Big Ten hurriedly and put out a statement shortly after the game. And then as the conference commissioners and the coordinators of replay officiating and all that got together, they basically didn't say they were wrong. But when you get a protocol saying, this is how we're going to do this going forward, somebody screwed up last Saturday night, royally. Unfortunately for Western Michigan, by the rules, you can't go back and change the outcome of a game. But it's safe to say Western Michigan got robbed.
12: Yeah, they did. And I guess for me, it was the emotions of the players. You know, I know that's how the game goes, but that wasn't right. Western Michigan won that game, fair and square. I guess Michigan just could not see going down to Western Michigan, but I said we were going to only take a second, so we're going to move on. Oh, let's get to the real hot tea. The NCAA, the SEC, LSU, ACC,
15: taking NFL players that couldn't make it back to college football.
13: Yeah, I've been trying to, I still don't understand the rule and what the NCAA was trying to accomplish back in the spring of this year when they said you had 5 years to play five. And used to be, it would say you had four to play five, which.
15: Right.
13: So was basically a lot of freshmen coming, you could redshirt freshmen, and they could go ahead and have that 1 year to get bigger, stronger, faster, to be ready to play at the college level. And then I guess what led into this, all of these players have sued and got extra years for all these injuries, transfers. It's just been, the NCAA has really lost control of all, just not college football, all athletics. And these players are suing them, getting extra years, all of this. So I'm assuming that was the purpose behind the NCAA putting in that five for five rule, and it just created a lot of chaos. And then I think what you're alluding to, one player went and found some lawyer, read all the fine print of that law, and then he started saying that NFL players that have been, well, former college players that have been in NFL camps and signed contracts could go back to college. And we know the villain that's in Baton Rouge now. He double.
15: Did you say villain?
13: Yeah.
15: Oh my God.
13: He likes playing that role. He loves it. I mean, Joey Fishwater just loves playing that role.
15: Okay, everybody doesn't know who Joey Fishwater is.
13: And we're talking about Lane Kiffin. And he really likes playing that villain role, and he quadrupled down on this thing until basically the SEC, that, you know, there was a, you know, the last couple of weeks there's been a bunch of court hearings, injunctions, appeals. So finally, was it last week, about a week early last week, a judge down in Baton Rouge said the SEC, the NCAA, didn't have the right to tell these players they couldn't play. They were taking away eligibility from these players. So leading into the SEC had basically, the way this college pilot league thing worked, they had called around and they had got all 15 presidents on board that they were going to expel LSU from the SEC conference. And once, I guess LSU realized that the SEC was serious about it, Kiffin turned in his roster with 100, well, his official roster to the conference with his 105 players that was on his roster for this season, and he excluded the two NFL players from the roster. So that kind of killed all of this NFL players, because also the Big Four conferences, the ACC, the SEC, the Big Ten, and the Big 12 all came out during all this litigation and said that they were not going to allow NFL players, former college players that had been in NFL camps, to be on their college rosters.
15: Okay, so did Trinidad not go to camp?
13: No, Trinidad has never left Ole Miss to go to an NFL camp. He just sued and got more eligibility. So, I mean, it's all complicated the way this works. Most of these cases ends up in the county or the city where, county of Paris or city where that university is located. And 99% of the time, the judge sides with the school and that player. And they still probably need to work some of the intricacies of this out to get all of this kind of cleared up, where we're really going with this NFL college players going, you know, taking their cup of tea at the NFL combines, mini camps, training camps, and then I get cut. Well, you know, I still have 2 years left in college. I'll just go back to college. Which is kind of crazy to me. And I, you know, just talking to a bunch of folks in the sports world, and everybody's kind of like, you know, these players already getting a ton of money through NIL deals. Now they want to go dibble dabble in the NFL and then go back to college, because most, some of these NIL deals are bigger than the rookie contracts they would get if they made the team. So, you know, and I think I heard a commentator about 2 weeks ago say, you know, it's at a point where some of these guys just need to do like every other college student, and what their parents really want for them is just, you know, go get a degree and go get a real job, because there's probably only out of college players that make it to the league is probably around 6 or 7%, probably less than that, that actually make it to the NFL. So it's just like a pipe dream. Once it doesn't make, go get a real job and live real life like everybody else.
15: Well, I'm sorry, what do you go to college for?
13: Was to get an education.
15: Okay, that part. Okay, because I mean, their name or their title is this student athlete, right?
13: Yes.
15: Okay, all right. I just wanted to make sure I understood that, because evidently there's a lot of people that don't, but I digress. It is that best time of the year. Football is back. Even though we're talking about NFL players coming back to the NCAA, we do actually have games going on. So we have the upcoming week where we are in a weekend. What are some of the big games? I know you're going to talk about the Texas-Ohio State game. What are some of the other big games to look forward to this weekend?
13: Everybody's saying that Alabama's down, so a lot of talking heads picked Kentucky to upset Alabama. And
15: wow. Why?
13: They just feel like Alabama's down and everybody's kind of down on the board, so they're all saying that, you know, this is a right thing for Alabama to be going into Kentucky. Kentucky's kind of hyped with a new coach. So they're saying this is maybe a perfect spot for them. Another big game everybody's talking about is the Oklahoma visiting Michigan this week. And, you know, we talked about Michigan in the 1 second. Then Kyle Willingham really wants to make a change at quarterback because Bryce Underwood just didn't live up to the hype. And they're paying that kid around, well, I won't call him a kid, the young man, around $10 million a year, and he's not producing.
15: This is just absolutely crazy to be talking about how much you're paying college players to play on a college campus. I mean, $10 million, that's ridiculous.
13: Yeah, it's totally absurd.
15: I mean, it's okay. You know, I guess I'm okay with them getting paid, but these astronomical numbers are just ridiculous.
13: Yeah, it's totally crazy. It's totally out of hand. But, you know, but that's how the NCAA has allowed this to get out of control. It's totally out of control. I don't know if they can put the genie back in the bottle at this time.
15: But it takes away, to me, because you're more concentrated on how much they're making and they're going to leave this school to go to this school because they can get more. That's not the purpose of, you know, going to college and playing. You know, I know I've been talked about for saying, oh, you know, you don't want to see these kids make money. It's not that, but I'm going to stop because we're at a commercial break. When we come back, we'll continue to talk about upcoming games this weekend and talk a little WNBA. I know they're on break, but they're getting ready to come back. So we'll talk about them a little bit as well. I am Natalie Hicks.
13: And I am Mrs. Sportsopedia.
15: And this is Sports From Her Perspective here on the Big Game Christian Sports Network. We'll be back right after this.
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15: And we are back here on Sports From Her Perspective, here on the Big Game Christian Sports Network. I am Natalie Hicks.
13: And I am Mr. Sportsopedia. For the last 14 years, you've been supporting the BGC Sports Network, and for the last 8 years, the BGC Sports Network, too. So from all of us to all of you, we want to say thank you, and we look forward to the future and beyond.
15: All right, Mrs. Wikipedia, I know I got off on my tangent. Okay, let's talk about the other games this weekend.
13: Then we know we have the Louisiana Tech Bulldogs.
15: Oh, wow.
13: Down to Baton Rouge to take on the villain and the LSU Tigers.
15: Did you say the Louisiana Tech?
13: Yes, the Louisiana Tech.
15: Wow. Okay. I like it.
13: Mm-hmm.
15: I like it.
13: But the marquee game of the week will take place down at DKR in Austin, Texas. The number one ranked Ohio State Buckeyes visit the Texas Longhorns. So that should be a great ball game. Two experienced teams. They both kind of tweaked their rosters a little bit this year from the transfer portal. You had Cam Coleman coming over from Auburn, and then Ohio State has two defensive linemen that transferred in from Alabama. And plus, you know, both of those teams recruit well. And then also, Ohio State has a local legend from North Forney High School, and the kid's name is Legend Bay.
15: What?
13: His name is Legend Bay. He's a running back. I think he's like number two. He scored a touchdown last week.
15: Wow. Legend. Okay.
13: Just a great game down in Austin tonight.
15: So here's my question. Arch, is he truly living up to the hype?
13: He's going to have to deliver. He's done well. He's had his moments, but you know, the pedigree he comes from grandfather, two uncles with multiple Super Bowl wins, the pressure's there. And I think if Sark has a lot of talent around him and Arch just lets the game come to him, I think he'll do well. But I don't know if he's the hype they've given him, but I think he'll do well.
15: Okay. All right. Is he living up to the hype or of his cousin that'll be coming out in a couple of years?
13: From the few highlights I saw, I thought I was looking at the reincarnation of Peyton. So we'll see how little Peyton does at the school in Tennessee, at the little private school in, was it Chattanooga?
15: Yeah.
13: Okay. Yeah. Sure. We'll see.
15: Okay. All right, Mrs. Sportsopedia. I'm kind of offended you didn't mention that my Tigers are going to Fort Worth, but it's okay.
13: No.
15: You talked about the Louisiana Tech, but you didn't mention the Grambling State University. You know, I always tell you the West Side is the best side, but it's okay. My boys will be in Fort Worth this weekend to take on TCU. We'll talk about it a little bit later when we travel to Lincoln Parish.
2: Okay. Yes.
15: All right, so Mrs. Sportspedia, we're going to jump over to the WNBA real quick. As right now, the WNBA, they're on a break. As some of the ladies of the WNBA are representing the USA and playing in the FIBA World Cup. They have made it to the semifinals. I understand they had a scare. I believe this last game they played, can't remember the opponent. I know they're going to be playing Spain. It just escapes me who they played, but I think they won like 53-52 in order to make it to the semifinals. But on September 12th, which is Saturday, they will play Spain at 2 p.m. and France will play Germany at 10:30, and the winners will play for first place, and there will also be a third place game for the losers on September 13th. So after that, they will have a couple of days to get back, and they will resume play on the 15th.
2: Okay.
15: They also have put out the schedule for postseason, which will start on September 26th. I think they're kind of reducing, being that they've been gone and took this break. So in order to get the postseason going and done, because this year they'll actually go into October to finish everything up. So they will start with the first round will be a best of three series. Like I said, they'll start on September 27th, and semifinals should start around October 4th, with the finals starting October 17th.
13: Look at the playoffs here. I see the Dallas Wings with a 24-16 record in the playoffs.
15: Really? You really gonna do that?
13: I'm just saying. I mean, that's good. I'm giving them a compliment.
15: Okay. I thought you was trying to be funny. Because well, you know, I'm not a Cowboys fan no more. So, you know, you always want to say Dallas has a team in the playoffs.
13: And then also I see the Golden State Valkyries are the number two seed with a 29-11 record.
15: Yeah. That is true. The East has got some competition this year. That's all I can say. Yeah, it's not going to be a cakewalk like it has been. I'm kind of interested to watch the playoffs this year because, like I said, the Aces, they're loaded. But I think you have a lot of talent that has come in to the WNBA from, you know, the NCAA women's basketball. So, I just don't think it'll be a cakewalk this year. So it should be a pretty good playoffs this year, I think.
13: Yeah, but I'm putting my money, still got my money on Becky Hammons and the Las Vegas Aces.
15: I know you do. I know you do. And Asia, because Asia is no joke. And it's like she goes into another level when when playoffs start. So it should be a very good playoffs this year. So I'm definitely looking forward to it. I will be watching this year. All right, Mrs. Sportspedia. NFL. Are you watching the NFL this year?
13: I'll probably peep in a little bit and check out a few games here and there. But I have to. The season got kicked off this week on Wednesday night with the rematch of the Super Bowl between the New England Patriots and the Seattle Seahawks. The Seahawks won that game 13-10. The little bits and pieces I did see was when Drake May threw two picks. I think altogether he had three interceptions. And he even threw an interception in the end zone when they were driving either for a game-winning field goal or possibly game-winning touchdown. He threw an interception. And then also in that game, Sam Darnold injured his hip, and Drew Lock came in and kind of saved the day. for the Seahawks named Jackson Smith and Jigba showed how great a receiver he was with one huge touchdown that in the second half that put the Seahawks back on top.
15: Okay. Wow, you said you just watched a little of that game?
13: Yeah, I saw a little bit of it here. And on Thursday, down up under, my Niners smacked the L.A. Rams 27-7.
15: It is really funny how your teams are the Louisiana Tech and my Niners.
13: Okay. My people, I don't jump off the boat and start doubting them when we go bad. When we bad, I just be quiet. When we good, I be talking.
15: No, you talk about them when they bad too. But I didn't just jump off, dude. I've been ride or die with them boys for a long time. It's time to get off this train. I did have a listener that said he was waiting to hear who I'm riding with now.
13: T-Walks, you still got a temporary pass on the Niner boat, but if you get to acting crazy, we start losing, we'll move off the top. So come over and bring in that bad Cowboys juju.
15: I'm not bringing no bad Dallas juju, but I am riding with the Niners now.
13: Okay, that's sad. You just left the Cowboys.
15: I did. I mean, until we find a new owner. Because, I mean, the owner is the general manager. So until we find a new owner, it's just going to continue to go downhill. So it's time to move on. You know, sometimes in life you just have to move forward. You know, I just can't continue to go down this spiral with them. So, yep, I'm jumping ship. And, of course, if I'm a jump ship, I should go with a winner, right?
13: Yeah. You know.
15: Okay.
13: Yeah. Okay. Well, it's just going to see how you...
15: What, I'm on probation or evaluation or something? I'm on probation,
13: man. Hey, anybody ride with the Niner game.
15: Oh, my gosh. Okay. Thank you. I'll take the probation this year. I'm good. Thank you. But yes, I have left the Cowboys officially, and I am on probation with the 49ers.
13: Okay.
15: All right.
13: Don't screw up.
15: Oh, my gosh. Thanks. I appreciate your confidence. All right, Mrs. Sportspedia, what are some of the other games to look forward to on Sunday?
13: Kind of scrumming down the schedule. I think that Buffalo at Houston game is going to be a good game. Buffalo just to see the, I can't even remember his name now, the new coach, Joe Brady and Josh Allen going down to Houston. We know Miko Ryans and the Houston defense is always good. We'll just see how that works out.
15: I think Houston is going to be good this year.
13: Yeah, a lot of people have them making a nice little run in the playoffs.
15: Yeah.
13: And then on Monday night, you have the Broncos at Kansas City and the return of Patrick Mahomes from a torn Achilles. So that should be a good game. Then just kind of run down the rest of the week. On Sunday, you have Tampa Bay at Cincinnati, the Saints at Detroit.
15: Hold on. I have a question. Who's the quarterback for the Saints?
13: I want to say Spencer Rattler.
15: Who's the coach for the Saints?
13: Boy Wonder.
15: Right.
13: Kellen Moore.
15: Yeah. Okay. That's just how irrelevant they are. Okay, move on.
13: Then you got the Jets at the Titans, the Ravens at the Colts. You got Atlanta at Pittsburgh. You know, Tua got hurt in practice the other day, so now y'all, the former
15: Cowboys. See, you was about to say y'all. That's not mine.
13: Yeah, I'm going to say former Cowboys quarterback Brandon Rush will start at quarterback on Cooper. Sunday. Cooper. Well, I said I know Brandon. I'm sorry, Brandon. I know Brandon Rush.
15: Cooper Rush.
13: They'll start at quarterback, and then the Bears are at the Panthers. Deshaun is going to start for Cleveland, and they're going to be at Jackson.
15: Is he?
13: Deshaun's a starting guy.
15: Oh, wow. Okay.
13: And then also, well, we stepped in
15: Miami, taking on the Raiders.
13: At the Raiders, and then I'm surprising there. Fernando is in the starting quarterback. I think that's like the first time in a couple of years that a number one pick quarterback doesn't get the opening day start. Green Bay's at the Vikings. The Commanders are at the Eagles. The Cards are playing the Chargers. The Cowboys are in.

0: to see how he comes back. Like I said, he hit the rehab pretty hard, and a lot of people would doubt if he was going to be ready for week one. We'll see.
1: Well, I'm going to need him to produce, because he didn't produce for me last year in fantasy football, and I'm going to need for him to produce. We do have our fantasy football league this year, and my first game out, I'm playing Mr. Terrence Walker, so I'm going to need him to have a great game on Monday night.
0: Okay.
1: I'm just saying. We'll see. Yeah, that's a. I'm talking to Mr. Walker right now, but I'm gonna need Mahomes to have a good game. All right, Mrs. Sportsopedia. The one thing I did catch you say, how is it that Dallas keeps getting all these Sunday night games?
0: Because they, in somebody's mind, they are the America's team. What was that?
1: Well, I'm not going to deny them that. I will say, yes, they are America's team. But America's team has to produce. So they're not producing. So why do we keep sticking them in prime time to play for the whole world to see?
0: Your guess is as good as mine.
1: I guess when you got an owner that's, you know what? I'm not going to go there. I'm going to leave that alone. One thing before we do go, did you know that there will be no more Pro Bowl? They will still select Pro Bowlers, but there will be no more Pro Bowl game. Do you agree or disagree?
0: I agree with that because basically the last 3-4 years, it's just been like a fan fest type deal. They've been playing flag football and all of that stuff. So I think it's a good move because none of the guys really ever showed up. Even when they moved it to the week before the Super Bowl, it still was just kind of, because, you know, most guys, you know, they're injured or whatever, they're ready to go spend time with their families, and they just kind of opted out of that. I know the last couple of years, with the setup they had, it was kind of more of a family event. You could bring the kids, and they just kind of ran around and played and did some skill competition type of stuff. So I think it's a good move.
1: Okay. They will still select the 88 Pro Bowlers, but there will be no game. So, I don't know. Things are just changing a whole lot. I guess the whole dynamic of it, but, you know, at least they're still picking them and they can still say that they're a Pro Bowler, but I think that's going to be weird this year not to have a Pro Bowl game. But we are at a commercial break, and when we come back, I made sure not to put too much on so we could go and adequately talk about what's going on in Lincoln Parish.
0: Let's do it.
1: All right. I am Natalie Hicks.
0: And I am Mr. Sportsopedia.
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2: Hold up. 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Full house. 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
0: 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I am Natalie Hicks.
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0: 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All right, Mrs. Sportsopedia, for those that may not have listened to the show and don't know, we always take a trip to Lincoln Parish, which holds two of the greatest schools in the state of Louisiana. One on the east side is Mr. Sportsopedia's school, as he said earlier, the Louisiana Tech. And on the west side, which is the best side, holds my school, the Grambling State University. All right, Mrs. Sportsopedia, let's talk a little bit on the east side. Let's talk about the Louisiana Tech. As you said earlier, y'all are going down to take on the Villain and the Tigers, who are ranked number 8 in the nation. I'm surprised they actually invited you all back.
8: Yeah, they want to kind of break our spirits, but we're just going to go do what we do, still play a little football. We are coming off a win. I won't say a huge win. Well, it was huge.
0: Wait, please don't say that it wasn't a huge win. Really? I just can't believe y'all put 80 points on them.
8: I mean, we had to go ahead and smack them real good because they were coming off a loss to Louisiana Christian, which is an NAIA school, first time in history that they had beaten a Division I football scholarship team. So we couldn't give them any breath to give them any hopes that this might come out any differently. So you had
0: to go put 80 points on them. Make that make sense.
8: Well, they just had to... They had to.
0: Uh-huh.
8: They had to catch that beatdown, man.
0: They had to catch the beatdown.
8: Mm-hmm.
0: So a beatdown could have been 50-6.
8: Well, you would do it. I mean, and then on top of that, we were subbing. We played three or four quarterbacks. You played half of your, almost the entire roster got in the game. I mean, we were subbing. It wasn't like we were sitting there with the first squad just driving, even though we did score on the first offensive play of the season, like a 70-something yard touchdown. So we just started there and just didn't take our feet off the gas until we were in the locker room.
0: Wow. Okay. So was that preparing y'all for this weekend?
8: No, it was just a statement to just kind of clear up everything, that there's clear separation between us and the Southland Conference.
0: Oh, that's a low blow. You know what? I'm not going to. Yeah, I am. I'm going to touch that one. Really? Okay. Speaking of Southland Conference, you all are in a new conference this year.
8: Yeah, we did transfer from Conference USA to Sun Belt to help some fellow Louisiana brothering out.
0: Oh, wow. Y'all are helping them?
8: That's what they say. We're going to let them have.
0: Speaking of which, I hear there's an I-20 rivalry.
8: Boy, boy, boy. They might as well go ahead and bring the truck and just set it up on campus. Think about it.
0: Oh, you just... Okay, so I'm going to let you explain it since that's your school.
8: So now that we are back in the Sun Belt Conference, they have revitalized the I-20 rivalry, which is between... What is their name? Louisiana, University of Louisiana and Monroe, the Warhawks. So there's a, used to be a big rivalry between the two schools. Now they're back in the same conference now. They don't have to try to, you know, finagle the schedules to get games on the match. Now it's kind of mandated. We play in football, play some home and home in basketball, and then some of the other sports all in the same conference for the first time in
0: a long
8: time. 30 long time.
0: Yeah.
8: So now they've created a I-20 rivalry trophy that will be awarded at the end of the academic school year, which will like be in the spring of the year. They'll just tally up all the wins and then they'll award a trophy that will go back and forth between the two schools. But, you know, like I said earlier, we got a spot in the trophy case waiting on it just sit there. They can pass by and look at it and dream about it.
0: That's crazy. Really?
8: Mm-hmm. I'm saying crazy. It is what it is.
0: Because y'all are the Louisiana Tech.
8: Yes.
0: And they are just ULM.
8: Yeah. You know what Dooley said?
0: See, y'all are of elite status. Is that what you're still saying?
8: Yes, we didn't back down from that. That didn't start with it. We're just not going to back off of that.
0: Wow. I'm surprised you didn't call him little brother.
8: Well, you know, if you get them kind of vibes, you get that's what you are.
0: So. So let's even go back, because, you know, they wanted to play on the Independence Bowl, and that became just this huge debate, and it even made its way to ESPN, because they even talked about it. Y'all don't want to play them?
8: We didn't say that. We didn't say we didn't want to play them.
0: Yes, you did, because you all said, and I quote, y'all were of elite status, and... they're not on y'all's level. Is that not what y'all said?
8: It is what it is. Don't be trying to bait us into something. Goodness.
0: I'm not baiting you in. That is what you all said. Even if you went to the message boards and a Louisiana Tech person replied and talked about this, y'all said y'all are of elite status. They are not on you all's level.
8: Well,
0: I'm just quoting what you all said.
8: Well, it is what it is.
0: All right, Mrs. Sportsopedia. I'm going to let you go with that. But you know y'all did little brother wrong.
8: I mean, no, we did not. I mean, they got their supporters. And you talking about the bowl fiasco back in 2012. They got their bowl bid and... and all the little local independence people tried to force our hand, and we were being considered for some other thing. Instead of them just giving us a Sunday afternoon to let all this kind of flesh out, they went and grabbed, who was it, Eastern Michigan or somebody like that? And
0: I hope it wasn't Western Michigan.
8: It was one of the Michigan schools. They made a big to-do about it, and now their one little bowl trip will forever be tainted because of their actions. So it is what it is. That's kind of little brother vibes.
0: And they talked about Louisiana Tech the entire game.
8: And what? They got beat.
0: And they got beat.
8: It wasn't Western. It was.
0: It wasn't Michigan.
8: Like Miami or Ohio.
0: Yeah. Wow. All right. So I'm looking forward to that. I may even try and get to Monroe and go to that game. I think that's going to be interesting. I just want to see the hype because I know y'all know they're going to take pictures.
8: Oh, yeah, they're going to take pictures. You know what's going to happen. After the first beat down, they won't show up no more.
0: Oh, wow. Like they did before?
8: Mm-hmm.
0: Oh, I didn't say that.
8: LSU playing. I didn't say that out loud.
0: You did. You are shady and petty. Why?
8: I just call facts.
0: Okay. Well, we're finna roll on over to the west side, because you know the west side is the best side. The Grambling State University Tigers. We are rolling into Fort Worth with a 2-0 record. It's been a while since we've done that. First game we did play Clark Atlanta. We played August 29th and then went into September. That was our second game. So our first game, kind of like you all, first came out. We ran it on the kickoff. We ran it to the house. Yeah, it was Clark Atlanta, but we had to take our wins as we can get them. So we beat them pretty convincingly. The next weekend we played Central State. We won that game as well, not as convincingly. So, of course, I am concerned coming to Fort Worth playing TCU. My biggest thing is I just want a good showing.
8: Right, and then it's, in games like that, I think, not to say Grambling can't beat TCU, but I think the biggest thing for those FCS schools going to play the FBS schools is to come out of those games pretty much as injury free as possible, because a game like that, you could lose a starting player and they could kind of derail your whole season. So one of the biggest things with that is to come out of that game pretty injury free.
0: Exactly, because we need all hands on deck when we come back to Dallas at the end of the month for the State Fair Classic. I'm just saying, because Prairie View is nothing to play with this year.
8: Coach Jackson say, I got a feeling.
0: Oh, I'm not singing. No. Don't do it. Because, you know, watching Prairie View take on Tarleton State, they had a very good showing. They did very good against them. So I will say I am concerned about Prairie View. I would never go to church and say that, but I am concerned.
8: Yeah.
0: I have to talk about those Southern Jaguars as well. They did get their first win against Kentucky State.
8: Let's not talk about opponents.
0: Why are you going to say that?
8: I mean, y'all got 2-0.
0: Yes. Okay, really, you going to go there? Just go ahead. See what you want to say.
8: No, I'm just saying, I mean, you know.
0: You said, let's not talk about opponents. What?
8: Yeah, those are games that they should have won. And, you know, historically, over the last couple of years, there's been a couple of those games where Grandma has not handled their business.
0: Now, did I talk about Louisiana Tech not handling their business?
8: I'm trying to give you a compliment, taking it the wrong way.
0: Oh, okay. Thank you, I guess. At any rate, I'm talking about Southern now. They are 1-1, not 2-0. I just had to point that out. You know, although it doesn't matter in November, but this year it better. Southern does have a new coach this year. They hired the Marshall Faulk. And this is, I guess I can't say this is his first year coaching, but this is his first year as a head coach of a Division I school. He did coach at Colorado with Coach Prime. So now he is in the SWAC coaching at Southern University. How do you think that's going to work out?
8: I think Marshall, he would do well. I mean, it's just, if he can recruit and get some players in there, I think he'll do fairly well. I think he has a fairly decent coaching staff, so I think he'll do it.
0: Okay. Well, we are definitely going to watch. We have about 30 seconds left. Mrs. Sportsopedia, this has been a great first show back. Thank you so much. I appreciate it. Had a lot going on this summer. Definitely want to say rest in peace to my mom, Dorothy Smith. I have two fingers up in the air.
8: Peace.
0: We are out.
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10: With your BGC Sports Network brief, I'm Tasha Tangier. The 2026 U.S. Open Tennis Championships delivered historic upsets, late-night marathons, and major tournament format expansions in Flushing Meadows. In men's singles, Ben Shelton charged into the final after eliminating defending champion Carlos Alcaraz in a late-night marathon thriller and overcoming fellow American Francis Tiafoe in four sets in the semifinals. He advances to face Alexander Zverev as he aims to end a 23-year American men's Grand Slam drought. In women's singles, Elena Rybakina claimed her first U.S. Open title after defeating top-seeded Aryna Sabalenka in a dramatic three-set final, following a standout run that included a semifinal win over Coco Gauff. While the USTA introduced expanded scheduling, full-court electronic line calling, and enhanced fan experience zones across the Billie Jean King National Tennis Center grounds. With your BGC Sports Network brief, I'm Tasha Tangier.
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12: Oh yeah! School is back in session, and I get to be in my studio without all these kids! Celebrate good times! Let's go!
13: I can just imagine him in a meeting. You know, yes, this is the contract I've been waiting for. Thank you very much, Steve. Thank you very much, Jerry. And he signs his name, and then he stands up and he says, I'm going to go ahead and have the surgery now. You can't turn a football over 17 times and think you're going to win a game. Can't do it. Won't do it.
14: $230 million. Guaranteed. That's just filthy.
13: I mess up his name. I can't even get it. That's a kitty. 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That's a kitty.
14: But at the same time, oh, we're going to shackle them in? We're going to take over?
13: You are not Diana Prince. This is not the mascara.
15: I saw it coming. That's why I went solo.
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0: my own mind, of course. Big day, talking not only sports, but news of all kinds. Also, welcome to those checking us out on this sick podcast and getting a sick taste over on Spotify, Google Podcasts, Apple Podcasts, Overcast, Pocket Cast, and Radio Public. And if you agree with me or not about this show that we're about to have, well, you know what I always say? I don't give a flip. You can hit me up on X at this sick show and at this sick host. And lastly, I must always give a shout out to all my sick listeners over in the land of the Lucky Charms, Ireland, the home of that yummy dim sum, Hong Kong, Morocco, Sweden, with your Swedish meatball swimming in a big bowl of marinara, Portugal, the home of ports, Canada, with all your maple syrup, Mises, Skinwalkers, Bigfoots, and Yetis, Mexico, the home of avocados from Mexico, Pakistan. Oh, no pulling on the turtles, no pulling on the nunos, and no pulling on the Punjabi. Thank you, come again. Thailand, home of the Thais. Japan, the home of Kushila. Germany, Tonka. Peru, home of the Linas. India, shining bright like a diamond. The Netherlands, home of Geppetto and that little wooden boy who, he wasn't a boy, but he wanted to be a boy, but he was wooden. And every time he lied, his nose got longer and longer and longer and longer. That makes me think about my children and my grandchildren. But we ain't going there today. The Philippines, home of the most beautiful beaches and volcanoes. Poland, home of that delicious pierogi. Brazil, home of one of the greatest soccer players to ever grace a soccer field, Pele. Singapore, with your magnificent waterfalls in your airport. Ukraine, the breadbasket of Europe. Costa Rica, with your incredible national parks. Colombia, hold up, I got my dark roast. Hold on. And I'm having a time with this lid all of a sudden. Hold on. Yeah, I needed that. Woo! Makes my soul come alive. And yes, these United States of America. Yo, I'm back, and I caught you looking for the same thing, but this is a new thing. Check out what I bring. As the preseason is here, the main season is around the corner, and the Dallas Cowboys are getting ready to do something this year. Now, analysts are projecting that the Dallas Cowboys, they think they're going to be somewhere around 8.5 to 9.5 wins this season. And I couldn't agree with them less. I think we're going to get 10 games. 10.5 to be exact. We won't be undefeated. And yeah, we'll lose about 4 good games, probably 3 of them at home. You know how we do. Somebody else comes in our yard and we can't win the game. But we can go on the road and win. But that's what the Vegas experts and the sports book analysts are saying. They're putting Dallas around 8.5 to 9.5 wins. That puts them on the fringe of the NFC playoff picture. Picture this. And this is just a hypothetical. What if the Dallas Cowboys fooled everybody and won 13 games? I'm just throwing a hypothetical out there. And if we won the 13 games, we got the NFC East on lock. Because the Eagles, or I'm sorry, sorry, season now. When the season come back starts, they become the Uggles. The Uggles ain't doing nothing this year. The Washington Skinwalkers ain't doing nothing this year. The New York Giants definitely ain't doing nothing this year. So the Cowboys should come out on top in the NFC East. Now, I will say this. Now, no, all jokes aside, I'm concerned about Washington. I'm concerned about the Skinwalkers. This may be the Skinwalkers' best year. And I'm not afraid to admit it. And I admit it to my brother-in-law, Lawrence Bryson Sr., who is a diehard Skinwalker fan. They might have a really good team. They got a good offense. They got a great defense. All they need is a halfway decent offense, bruh. And then their special teams is supposed to be nice this year. So with all that going on, it might be a battle for the NFC East this year between the Dallas Cowboys and the Washington Skinwalkers. Now, I say that with all sincerity and conjecture. But I see those two at the top, honestly. Washington may start out on top. I just know this. The Dallas Cowboys can't afford to lose more than five games. You lose more than five games this year with these teams stacked as much as they are, guess what's going to happen? You ain't going to win the playoffs. You ain't going to get in the playoffs. But my heart's desire is not just to get into the playoffs. Let me just say that. Let me be real today. That's not my heart's desire. That's not my Christmas wish. I'll put it like that. My desire is for the Cowboys to win their second playoff game. Well, I guess they got to win their first to get to the second. So let me rephrase that now that I'm thinking about it. Yeah, my Christmas wish is for Dallas to get in the playoffs, number one. Win game number one of the playoffs, number one. Home field advantage because you won the NFC East. And then turn around and win game number two. And the next thing you know, you're playing for the NFC Championship. And if everything goes right, if deuces are wild, if you got A's across the board, if you're shooting 98% from the free throw line and you're shooting 64% from three-point range, 89 under the basket, and you make a hole-in-one, all those things have to come together in order for the Cowboys to get to the Super Bowl. I'm just a realist. I'm being real as I can be. I love my Dallas Cowboys. I ain't gonna lie. I live and breathe Dallas Cowboys. I've been doing it since I was a kid, 7 years old. You've heard my story before. 7 years old, I've been following the Dallas Cowboys. And I was the one in the family that was hated because I followed the Dallas Cowboys. You either were a Pittsburgh Steelers fan, blah, blah. Or you were a Washington Skinwalker fan. Almost threw up in my mouth. But I was a Dallas Cowboy fan, so you know. I'm used to hearing it. I'm used to winning. And for the last 31 years, unfortunately, I'm used to losing. But I've heard it all. I've heard Stephen A. on there just laughing. Just you wait. Just you wait. Sitting up there, prophesying over my Cowboys. Sitting up there, speaking stuff into the atmosphere over my Cowboys. Let me say this, Stephen A. If you're out there and you ever hear this and you're listening, you'll start talking about just wait with the Cowboys and this, that, the other, and blah, blah, blah, after you done boosted them up and said that they look like a perennial playoff team, and then you say, just wait, and you start that foolishness this year. I bind you. Oh, yeah. I bind you. And every word that come out of your mouth about the Dallas Cowboys. No, don't say nothing. No, you bound. You already bound. There ain't nothing you can do about it. I'm just tired of folks talking. Just yapping. Yap. And then their team ain't going to do nothing. That's what kills me. You want to talk about a team that is at least mediocre. And your team can't even win 3 games in a season? Come on, bro. Come on. You know who I'm talking about. Your team was 8-9-2. And you going to talk about act like the Dallas Cowboys ain't did nothing? Okay. I hear you. And I especially don't want to hear it from them. Raiders! Every time I hear that name, I just want to just... What is the word? It's not exfoliate. That's the first word that came to mind. What is the word? What did you expel? I just want to expel. When I hear them talk about the Raiders. So Vegas, you got my Cowboys at 8.5, 9.5. Okay. I beg to differ. But the thing about it is, this schedule we got, check this out. We hold the Dallas Cowboys. We hold the 13th easiest strength of schedule, which gives us a great opportunity to stack the wins. Wow. We're rebuilding our defense. While we're getting our offense to be on one accord. Oh, yeah. This could be a great year for the Dallas Cowboys. And I'm going to leave it there. Okay? I hear you right now. I bind you. All of you, I bind you bound. All right. We got to go pay some bills. Make sure you come back because we want to talk about the Nashville Falls. Yeah, we got to talk about that right here on this sick show.
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20: 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I need you to...
0: What? Oh, I'm sorry. Oh, we're back. Welcome back to part two of this sick show. 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And lastly, follow us on Facebook, Instagram, YouTube, TikTok, Threads, and on X, all at BGCSN1. In case you haven't heard, there's a little thing going around about the WNBA. And it's concerning transgender athletes. And transgender athletes are trying to get into the WNBA. And the WNBA is now having to rewrite their charter because within their charter, it says any person and does not state woman. It does not state man. It says any person, right? Okay. There's been a lot of pushback about this. A lot of people are saying that, you know, men who find themselves or call themselves to be women shouldn't participate in women's sports. Well, I got news for you. I absolutely agree. You can't put a man in the middle of women and thinking that they can compete with a man. It doesn't work. And I've known some talented women. I played with a couple of women just in scrimmage who were bad to the bone in college when I was in college. And when I got serious, there was no stopping me. They couldn't play defense. And it just may be with that individual person in that regard. But when it comes to going to the hole and going up over them and dunking over them with my chin over the rim, they can't do that. Not yet. And the fact of the matter is that men are just more physical. We're physical. We don't believe in just, you know, backing you down. We believe in running over you. And I guarantee you, anytime a man runs over a woman full speed, there's going to be consequences and repercussions for the lady. Now, I know you're sitting there saying, well, that's a male chauvinist point of view. That's a male chauvinist way of saying it. You're a male chauvinist. No, I'm not. I got two daughters. And when they were in school, through junior high and high school, I wanted them to play sports. Get in there and play basketball. Run track. Do what you got to do. If you're good enough to make the man's team, the boys' team, then make the boys' team. I back any woman who dares to play in the NBA.
12: See, a lot of you don't know, there was a woman who actually got drafted. She's the only woman to be drafted in the NBA to play on the team. I think her name is, you know, was it Althea Gibson? Or is Althea Gibson in tennis? But there was a woman. She was a really tall woman, too. And she was drafted to play in the NBA and then turned around and got pregnant. And once she got pregnant, she couldn't play. And they never asked her to come back after that. Hold on a second. Let me Google right quick. What was the woman's name who was drafted to play in the NBA years ago? Let's see from Google. It says her name was, oh, I was way off. Her name was Lucia Harris, also known as Lucia Harris Stewart. She was selected in the seventh round of the 1977 NBA draft as the 137th overall pick by the New Orleans Jazz, making her the first and only woman ever officially drafted in the NBA. Well, there you go. Althea Gibson was in tennis. But Lucia Harris, yeah, she was drafted. She's the only woman that's ever done it. And as good as Caitlin Clark is, she didn't get drafted in the NBA. And as frail as she seems, I'm just saying, allegedly, I don't know, but allegedly, the way that the women were knocking her down the last 2 years, now she ain't taking no junk. She up all up in their face now, and I applaud her for that. But, and Sophie Cunningham got her back. Way to go, Soph. But Caitlin Clark would not be able to play in the NBA, let alone start in the NBA, unless there's some politics going on and they just want her to be in there. There's a guy, and his name is Clay Travis. He's a sports radio host. And he basically came out and said, I'm going to buy a team, a franchise team, in the WNBA. I'm going to take $10 million. I'm going to buy a team, and I'm going to call them the Nashville Balls. And he said he named them the Nashville Balls because of the Balls, the B-O-L-S, you know, the Volunteers. Now, he said this jokingly, right? After he proposed buying a WNBA expansion franchise for the city of Nashville. He said on social media, he would have a all-inclusion policy in the women's sports if he had his own sports league. His remarks drew widespread media coverage, online debate, and commentary across sports and political commentary platforms. Well, yeah, it did. Because this is a hot subject. I got a snippet of what he said, so I want to play that for you so he can explain himself what he said, because I don't want to put words in his mouth. Here he is, and this is courtesy of Fox Sports.
1: I want a WNBA franchise. I'm prepared to be the majority owner of that franchise, and I will move them to Nashville. We will call them the Nashville Balls, B-A-L-L-S, which kind of has a nice little ring with the Nashville Vols, which is the Volunteers for people who are not familiar with Tennessee athletics. So we would be the Nashville Balls, and it would be the most inclusive team in the history of women's athletics. We would have an entirely trans men pretending to be women roster. We would never lose a game. Waiting to hear back from the WNBA. Nashville has historically been a very prominent, supportive city for women's basketball. I think it would be a fantastically successful franchise, and I'm excited to be the biggest, best, most successful owner of a WNBA franchise in the history of the league.
0: I hear you. Yeah, I hear you. Will he do it? I don't think so. I don't think so. And if he were to attempt something like that, it would be tremendous backlash. And I guarantee you, there's some that might see it, but I don't think you would sell out the arena. Then again, you know, it just came to my mind. Have you ever seen that movie, Joanna Man? Yeah, that's what it would be like. I remember that movie. What's the guy's name who played Joanna? He plays a good transgender. He's done it a few times. He did it in Life. Remember that movie with Eddie Murphy and Martin Lawrence? Live. Yeah, that movie. He said, you were scared, weren't you? Don't be scared. Don't be scared. Oh, what is his name? Oh, it's on the tip of my tongue. Anyway, let me get back to this. It would be like Joanna Man being in the league if you let a transgender in the WNBA. That's your homework. Go find the movie Joanna Man. And you'll see what I'm talking about. I think Joanna Man was averaging 60-some points a game. That's what it would be like. He or she or he/she would never pass the ball. And they would go court to court dunking the ball. And they would be backing down the other women of the WNBA. And it doesn't matter if you're, you know, Angel Reeves or what's the other girl? Aisha. It wouldn't matter. Joanna Man would back you down and dunk on you. Aja Wilson, who is a great WNBA player, by the way. I have nothing against her. Yeah. Joanna Man would come in there and do whatever it is he/she wanted to do. I'm just trying to cover all bases here. I'm not trying to offend anybody. I'm just trying to cover all bases. And I know people are going to be offended by my comments, but hey, I told you in the beginning, I don't... Okay, yeah. I'm not going to do that. That's only in the intro. I'm not going to do that right now. But that it wouldn't fly. Now, let me say this. If there was a transgender league, that might go. They play against other transgender athletes. That would be interesting. That would be real interesting, to say the least. But the WNBA ain't gonna do it. They ain't gonna do it. Not gonna do it. Yeah. It Commissioner, what's her name? What is her name? I can't think of her name right now. It'll come to me. She ain't having it. She ain't having it. I'm just telling you right now.
12: This commissioner is not having it. She already got a problem on her hand with Sophie Cunningham saying what she said. And not everybody in the WNBA is on board with transgender athletes coming into the WNBA. Matter of fact, there's more pushback than there is applause. And when there's more pushback than applause, that tells you mouthful right there. The United States of America is a lot of things. We are the melting pot of the world. Yes, we are, hands down. There is nobody like the United States when it comes to people from other religions and other walks of life coming into the United States and having a life within the United States. But that's as far as it goes. Because if you was trying to take a team

0: quote unquote, you know, the L word. Russia put her in jail. Russia was talking about 20 years in jail, in prison. Hard labor. Because Russia doesn't play that. They see it as a sign of weakness. They see it as a sign of perversion. So do Muslims. Muslims see it as a sign of perversion. So do Bible-believing Christians. We see it the same way. Why? Because God's word sees it the same way. Now, let me just tell you this. The thing I love most about America is that we are entitled to our opinions. And just like a whole, everybody got their own opinions. But opinions are like, you know, everybody's got one. That's what I meant to say. I had that back. My dyslexia is kicking in right about now. But United States ain't ready for nothing like that. And the world definitely ain't gonna go for that. But I ain't gonna lie, it would be interesting to see. I'm just saying. All right. We got a commercial break we gotta go to. When we come back, I'm gonna go back to last month. Something happened. Everybody talked about it and I didn't get to talk about it. So I'm gonna talk about it when we come back. Don't you touch that dial. As they used to say. Don't scroll, don't flip, don't close out your app. We'll be right back. Right here on this Sick Show.
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5: 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And I submit to you, even in the NFL, which, you know, some would make an analogy between that and chattel slavery, but I digress, okay? 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These were different times and what he's accomplished with different teams. So to your point about chasing rings, yeah, I think everybody should be doing that.
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0: Welcome back to part 3 of this Sick Show. Hey, you looking to get away? Yeah, me too. I don't know about you, but yeah, I could definitely use a break.

0: 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Okay. There was something that happened back on the 4th of July, I believe. Hold on a second. Let me switch to this dark rose. My throat is hurting. Hold on. Man, I was thirsty. Excuse me. Okay. All right. That's better. Yeah, there was something that happened back on the 4th of July that I could not believe when I heard it. I went on and I saw it live on the news and I was just like, what the heck? A daredevil couple scaled the Empire State Building's antenna and unfurled a banner about the power of love and peace, apparently as part of an audacious, high-altitude marriage proposal, which was soon followed by an arrest. Russian climbers Angela Nikola and Ivan Birkus were the subject of a 2024 Netflix documentary a long time ago, back in 2024, called Skywalker's A Love Story, and it was about their rooftopping exploits and budding romance. They were dressed in all black. It was 100 degrees that day. They were wearing masks, no tethers, which was insane. And the two balanced on a narrow ledge and appeared to kiss atop the New York skyscraper's antenna as news helicopters buzzed by. The banner read, "When the power of love beats the love of power, the world needs peace." Okay. Let's break down that phrase. When the power of love beats the love of power, oh, the world knows peace. Not needs peace, knows peace. See, I don't have my glasses on. That's what I get. My fault. My bad. I take that one. That was on me. I thought it said something else, but it did. Okay. This skyscraper, the antenna, rises up about 1,454 feet above Midtown Manhattan. They were up there for a little bit. As they lingered, I know it got hot and all that black. And after the proposal, as a matter of fact, he got down on one knee on this spire. Do you realize, everybody, my capable audience out there, do you realize how high 1,454 feet is up? And you're gonna get down on one knee on a platform that was only built to hold, what, a pigeon? And you gonna propose and then kiss? and you had no tether. That means if you had a slipped and fell, you were gone. You were gone. You would have kissed that pavement thoroughly. I mean, it would have been like, ah, and then, mwah, and you would have been no more. They were up there on this metal thing. It was 100 degrees in New York on that day. So you know, when you're up higher, you're closer to the sun, huh? Heat rises, y'all. Cold air compresses, it goes down. Heat rises. So they were hot, they were sweaty, and they're up there kissing, hugging, and talking. On the top of this thing. Oh, and let's not forget, they were taking selfies. 1,454 feet up in the air on an antenna which could electrocute you. You have no tether. You could hit the ground at any second, and you're up there taking selfies, kissing and smooching. It would have been really funny, though, if he had a drop the ring, and the ring went all the way down to the Midtown Manhattan Street. That would have been hilarious. Because when they came down immediately, the police emergency service units, officers, were right there waiting. As soon, matter of fact, the officers were going up the ladder as they were coming down. Police body camera showed an officer calling out to them and explaining, "You can't be up here." Well, duh. Duh. I mean, double dun dun dun. Of course you can't be up there. And then they're going to say, and you heard it on the camera, "We're engaged." Woo! Whoopty. Freaking do. You were almost engaged in a lethal fall. I'm just going to say this. God loves y'all. He really loves y'all. If it was me trying to climb up here, and me and my wife, we would be gone. We wouldn't make it. We wouldn't even have made it halfway up there. I'd have been like, babe, what are you doing? "I'm tired. I can't hold on. I can't hold on either." Well, I guess we can and hug each other and fall together. Yeah, right. What is wrong with people? Just to do something that nobody else has done? Okay, I get that. But I ain't gonna put my life on the line, like, not like that. I mean, I'll step in front of a bullet, yeah. I'm taking my chances with that, but I'm not going up to the top 1,454 feet up in the freaking air just to say, "Will you marry me?" Could have did that on the ground, bro. Matter of fact, I'm gonna tell you just how I did it. I did it like nobody else did. And I haven't heard of anybody doing it my way. I went to my wife's mother. As my wife was cleaning up for New Year's, cleaning up her mom's house, her apartment. And while she was cleaning up, I said, "Miss Bryson," I said, "can I talk to you for a second?" She says, "Yes, okay, all right." She wondered what I was doing. I got down on one knee grabbed her hand, opened up the case, and I said, will you give me permission to marry your daughter? Oh! You should have seen her smiling. She looked at the ring like, look at this ring. Oh, yes, you can marry my daughter. That's how you do it. And I didn't have to climb 1,454 feet on a hot metal ledge to get my wife to say, I do. That's crazy. And I know this next statement is going to be controversial, but when it's stupid stuff like this being done, you know, climbing up to volcanoes and hanging off the ledge, being on top of the mountain when the volcano is erupting, or, you know, diving down to the Titanic, or stupid stuff like that. When it comes to that, you don't ever see no brothers engaged in foolishness like that. I'm just saying. You are not going to see, I ain't going to say never. I'm not going to say that because then a brother going to make me out of a lie if I say it. But the majority of the time, like 99% of the time, you ain't going to see no brothers doing stuff like that. And if I see a brother trying to do some stupid mess like that, after you're done, we are revoking your black man card. You are not a black man. I'm just being real. Cause ain't no brother I know doing that. Shoot. You know what I mean? You know, go on a boat. You know, and go to the top of the boat like the Titanic and be at the railing and say, you know, just like the Titanic, and then propose at the railing. Oh, you could do that. Yeah, you can do that. But do you hang off the backside of the boat, both of you swinging with the propeller right under your feet and say, will you marry me? If you fail, or if that rope broke, that would be the shortest marriage proposal ever on the planet Earth. I'm just keeping it real. Needless to say, they went to jail. Their bond was set at whatever it was set at. I don't even think I have that information in front of me. Do I have that information? No. But they had to bond out, of course. And they did because they got money. It's crazy what you can do when you got money. The stuff that you can get out of. You know, that's not a felony. I don't think. I think that's sort of like a misdemeanor, but yeah, it's unauthorized misdemeanor. Gonna climb up a 102-story building to take a selfie and propose. Y'all done lost y'all's mind. Definitely. Mind is gone. And sadly, something like that is gonna happen. I'm not wishing it on nobody. I'm just saying, sadly, something crazy is going to happen if somebody try to do that again. Climbing up the side of skyscrapers and stuff. No, stop before you fall. Stop before you lose your life. And then what? You really stuck now in eternity. Unless you live for the Lord. And now that I'm living for the Lord, ain't no doubt that I love him. I'm done. All right, coming up next, he's back.
1: the hashtag brother baseball himself, Mr. Willie Epstein Jr. Woo! I can't wait to hear what he's got to say. It's been a long time since he left you. And now he's got to bring you something to step to. Step to. Step to. Willie Epstein Jr. is coming up next. Hey, I'll see you next time right here on this.

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2: With your BGC Sports Network brief, I'm Jonna Jackson. Can you say, hook 'em? As the Texas Longhorns make a historic fourth quarter comeback to defeat number one Ohio State Buckeyes 24-23. Texas' unanswered 21-point rally in the fourth quarter set a record for the largest fourth quarter comeback win against an AP number one ranked team. The turning point happened when Ohio State kicker Connor Hawkins hooked a 45-yard field goal wide left with 4:21 remaining that would have sealed the game. That gave Arch Manning and the Longhorns the ball back for one last drive down 23-17, capped off by a key 19-yard completion to Emmett Mosley V. Then, running back Dalen Hollywood Smothers leaped over the pile for a one-yard touchdown run with 25 seconds remaining to lock in the 24-23 victory. With your BGC Sports Network brief, I'm Jonna Jackson.
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3: From the highest point of fake Texas, it's the hashtag brother of baseball, Willie Epting Jr.
4: The man.
5: This has to be the most exciting time of the year on the sports calendar. The reason why I say that is because of the obvious. We have the U.S. Open Championship. How about that match between Alcaraz and Martinez? And then Tiafoe, he's actually in the semifinals as well. Alcaraz had not lost to a left-hander nor an American player ever. And all that changed during the U.S. Open. And of course, as of Wednesday night, the NFL kicks off its brand new season. And if you flip the calendar, big day, you'll see that we are in September. What does that mean? It means that the hunt for October is completely on. Willie Epting Jr., hashtag Brothers of Baseball Show, BGC Sports Network. Check it in, baby. Live, loud, and in color. You already know what it is. The dopest engineer that just was talking to him. The dopest engineer in the game, big day. What is going on? Baseball fans all over the planet. Whoo! Man, we are here. We are here in the stretch run as we are rounding third base, trying to slide into home and into the playoffs. And who's up for grabs, or what? The American League West continues to be up for grabs. We'll get to that here in just a moment. Here came the judge this past Tuesday night as he returned to the lineup for the first time since May 31st. We got the don't jump minute in the second half, or the second segment rather. And of course, the power rankings and the hashtag look ahead. So we got a lot to get into, man. I'm so very excited as I am matriculating my way back to the airwaves and into your eardrums with another edition of this particular show. Let's go ahead and get this thing going. First segment, it is being brought to you by the Big Game Christian Sports Network. Thank you for tuning in to the hottest future forward online sports network in the collective galaxy, the BGC Sports Network, hashtag BGCSN1 and hashtag BGCSN2. Stream us while you work, cook, or clean at home on Alexa by saying, Alexa, start BGC Sports Network, and check us out at bgcsports.net for upcoming schedules and events. Okay, big day. Let's get into this thing because the New York Yankees are perched in second place behind the Tampa Bay Rays as they make a run for yet another postseason appearance. And they got a huge cog in their engine back on this past Tuesday as Aaron Judge came back to the lineup and he came back to a standing ovation in the Yankees' victory over. Did they win or did they lose? Hold on a second. I'll tell you in just a second. But anyway, Aaron Judge is back in the lineup for the Yankees. He's going to obviously inject a lot of energy and offense into that already potent lineup, as they did beat the Colorado Rockies on Tuesday 5-3. Cam Schlittler, he's in the MVP, or I'm sorry, AL Cy Young Award talk. And we'll get to that here in the second segment as well. He is now 13-6 with a less than he's got a 2.01 earned run average. So, yeah, that is going to bode well for the Yankees going forward as they attempt to run down the Tampa Bay Rays and stave off the Boston Red Sox, for that matter, who remain one of the hottest teams in all of baseball, even though the Yankees did take 3 or 4 from the Bo Sox in the Bronx in the last series that they played. But let's get back to Aaron Judge. Aaron Judge, of course, he was 0-for-3 with 2 strikeouts in this game. So not only did here came the judge as the much ballyhooed return of the Big Bopper did not prove to be that well in his first outing. Now, here's the question that I have, because we know that whenever players, especially players of this caliber, have been out as long as they have. Again, I said he's been out since May 31st. That's the last game that he played. However, he did not make one single rehab stint, which I thought was kind of odd. But, you know, he is Aaron Judge, and even the best need to get revved up before they can return to what they were before they left, or what they are, or what they who they are, especially in terms of what we know and what they're doing. So I can't stand the Yankees. I know that a lot of people out there have that same sentiment. But the Yankees, of course, they're that team that seemingly is always somebody's pick to make it to the playoffs, and they, of course, have not won a championship since 2009, which, you know what? Some of those Yankees fans, I believe, are really, really spoiled. They're constantly in the postseason, but to me, Aaron Boone, their top man, of course, in the dugout, he seems to mess things up, so to speak, in the postseason. So we'll see if this time is any different. I certainly hope not. I'm not really a big fan of the Rays either, but I do like their young talent, especially with Junior Caminero leading the way there. And the Red Sox, I actually picked to go to the World Series at the beginning of the season, and they left me and a lot of others of us that picked them looking rather stupid there before they took off. I mean, they're still one of the hottest teams in the league. I think they've won 5 of their last 6 games, if not a better tab than that. But be that as it may, they still are going to have to contend with Judge and the old Yankees. I don't know if they have any. I don't know if they have any series left against each other this year. I'll look into that and maybe come back on the second segment to confirm or deny if that is the case. So, yeah, Aaron Judge back as the Big Bopper in the Yankees lineup. We'll see how it goes. You know, they've got one of the best starting rotations in all of baseball with Schlittler and Freed and Carlos Rodon and, of course, Gerrit Cole. Those four pitchers right there can stack up against any other 4 or even 3-man rotation in all of baseball. And the Yankees, their bats seemingly seem to go quiet in the postseason, particularly Aaron Judge. If you think about Aaron Judge from this standpoint and how his postseason lack of success has been, he's only batting, I think it's .230 in his postseason career. And that's after batting .500 in last year's postseason. So to get to .230 after batting .500 for a postseason, you know he had been doing pretty, pretty terrible. And that is wrapped around some MVP campaigns that he has obviously put up with major home runs, major runs driven in, and even also winning a batting title throughout that stretch. And the Yankees just seem have not been able to get over the hump throughout the postseason. So we'll see what happens going forward. All right, switching gears, because there's this cat that plays in Chicago on the north side. And I don't mean Andre Dawson or Ryan Sandberg or Sammy Sosa or Dave Kingman or any of those other former Cubs greats. I'm talking about Pete Crow Armstrong. This dude has been on a complete tear the last couple of weeks. As a matter of fact, in a game last week, I think it was against the Brewers, he hit 3 home runs in one game. I think he's the first player in Cubs history to do that. He's also the first Cubs player in history to have 30 home runs and 30 stolen bases. Now, you think about all the players that we have seen throughout the history of the Chicago Cubs. Even though they have been the lovable losers, even though they have not won a World Series since World War I, even though they've had all these great players and have made decent playoff runs and went to the World Series against the Cleveland then Indians back in 2016, they just have not been able to do it. But this kid, P. Crow Armstrong, the center fielder, he is going to win the MVP, and the Cubs are going to get into the playoffs. Now, as far as PCA himself is concerned, he can beat you with his arm. He can beat you with his speed. He can beat you with his bat. He can beat you with his power. This dude is as close to a 5-2 player as we have in the game today. And I am just completely impressed on what he has done, not just this season, but really for the last several weeks, in really keeping the Cubs in arm's reach of the Milwaukee Brewers in the National League Central. So shout out to PCA and everything that he's got going on, because what he is doing is completely amazing. And if he does win the MVP, I'm thinking he will be the first player to win an MVP for the Chicago Cubs. I want to say since, I'm trying to think if Andre Dawson ever won the MVP while with the Cubs. But I'll look that up as well and come back on the other side of the break and give those answers to you as well. And then let's talk about the Cy Young watch. We're going to spend the rest of the segment here talking about the AL and NL Cy Young candidates, or really the favorites to win it at this point in the season. I mentioned one of them, and that, of course, is Cam Stutler from the New York Yankees in the American League. That dude has been carrying that rotation for the better part of the year. I know he was injured there for a while towards the middle of the season, back in maybe July and August, maybe even June for that matter. But that dude right there is he is a beast. He is a complete beast. And he is the heaviest of the favorites, in my opinion. Now, let's go through a couple of others real quick, because he's not the only great one that's out there. You have Dylan Cease of the Toronto Blue Jays. I don't believe he will win it, even though his numbers are fantastic. The Toronto Blue Jays are a team that has underachieved once again in the American League East. And it's just hard for me to fathom a pitcher that is on a losing squad that does not really have much of an opportunity to even get to the playoffs, and let alone win that award for himself. Now, we have Drew Rasmussen from the Tampa Bay Rays. Of course, he's the ace of that lineup. He's in the running as well. But how about Sonny Gray for the Boston Red Sox? The Boston Red Sox, they can thank their lucky stars that they got Sonny Gray, because when you pair him along with Ranger Suarez, who signed with them in the offseason for that record deal, they have a terrific 1-2 punch in terms of a lefty and a righty, which is going to be desperately needed, especially playing in the friendly confines of Fenway Park there in Boston. So, again, the top four: Cam Stutler, Dylan Cease, Drew Rasmussen from the Rays, and Sonny Gray of the Boston Red Sox. As a matter of fact, if you are a betting man, which I am not, go ahead and put your money on Cam Stutler, because as it stands, he is a -500 to a -1500 odds to win that award. Now, of course, all of that is going to depend on his health and what he's able to do for the remainder of the season. He may have only maybe 3 starts left to go this year until the playoffs start. So we'll see how that all plays out as we get towards the end of the month. All right, let's swing it over to the National League, because in the National League, man, you could throw so many names out there. You got Chris Sale from the Atlanta Braves, who I'm always rooting for. I've always been a Chris Sale fan all the way back to when he was with the White Sox. And then even with the Red Sox, when he got injured there and he had to come back, he had to come back and was the comeback player of the year when he signed with Atlanta. And here he is again making major, major, major plays with the Braves, who are, in first place in the National League East. You have Christopher Sanchez from the Philadelphia Phillies, who I know Mike Fuji loves. Christopher Sanchez is obviously the ace of that rotation. When you look at Aaron Nola and Zach Wheeler, we know how Mike and a lot of other Phillies fans feel about Mike Fuji feels, Phillies fans feel. Yeah. Try saying that 10 times without stuttering. But we know how Mike feels about them or about Aaron Nola. We know how the Philly fans, some of them feel about Aaron Nola and Zach Wheeler, who's been injured this year as well. I like the 1-2 punch of Sanchez and Wheeler. And then you have, of course, Yoshinobu Yamamoto from the Dodgers. Oh, by the way, just in case you didn't know, I hate them. He's actually the fourth best odd. But let's just swing it back to the top. Because this kid who, after only, I think it was 3 or 4 starts in his rookie year, made the National League All-Star team. We're talking about a kid that has touched the gun with his fastball at 103, 104, 105. And we're talking about, of course, Jacob Mizorowski, who seems to own the Chicago Cubs. I think he's 3-0 in the games that he starts against the Cubs. He's going to win it. And he's going to win it far and away above everybody else that we mentioned, maybe with the exception of Sale. But Jacob Mizorowski for the Brewers, and they have another – I keep forgetting the other pitcher's name in that particular rotation. But for Mizorowski, this dude is like the Nolan Ryan of today. I don't know if Nolan Ryan – ever touched the gun the way that the Miz has. And for you and for us as baseball fans are like, you just want to see this dude pitch in person. And I know they played the Rangers at this point or at some point during the season. I think the series was actually in Milwaukee. So there went my chance or my opportunity to see Jacob Mizorowski pitch live. And I'm not even sure he pitched during that series. But to see this dude and look, I'm telling you right now, and we got to get out of here. But I'm telling you right now, Jacob Mizorowski and the Brewers, they could give the Dodgers some trouble. All right, come on back on the other side of the break. We're going to get to some more AL or some more Cy Young talk. Willie Epstein Jr., hashtag Brothers of Baseball. Y'all come back and holler at us.
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Yes, indeedy. Welcome back to the second segment of the Hashtag Brothers of Baseball Show. Right here on the Big A Christian Sports Network, it's your boy Willie Epting Jr. Checking in, baby, live, loud in the color. You already know what it is. Big day, the dopest engineer in the game. What's going on? Baseball fans all over the globe, you already know what time it is. It is getting close to the hunt for Red October. We're going to get to that, some more of that, as we get closer to the end of the regular season. And of course, there are a couple things that I need to correct from the first segment. Give me just a second while I pull that back up, because we were talking about the best time of the year on the sports calendar, as well as I had the question on whether or not Andre Dawson ever did win a MVP for the Chicago Cubs, and he did. So, before we move any further, Big Day, this second segment, it is being brought to you by us. Who is us? We is us. Who is we? We is the Big Game Christian Sports Network, and we want to thank you for continuing to support the BGC Sports Network. And again, shout out to my lovely bride, who of course is in heaven. We're going to get to the Don't Jump minute here in just a second as well. But anyway, so yeah, thank you guys for continuing to support the BGC Sports Network, as we have been loud, live, and in color for 14 years on the BGC Network 1 and for 8 years on BGCSN 2. So we appreciate you guys continuing to roll with us as we continue to roll into the future. So we appreciate that once again. All right, Big Day. So before we actually get to the Don't Jump minute, I do want to make a couple corrections from the first segment. It was not Martinez and Alcaraz in the U.S. Open tennis match that lasted over 5 hours the other day. It was actually not Martinez. I'm thinking about Martinez from All About the Benjamins for some reason, but it was Benjamin. So there it is. There's your movie slash sports cross reference for this particular episode. Okay, and then we're talking about Pete Crow Armstrong and what he has been doing in the National League and for the Chicago Cubs over the past several weeks, and what he's been doing all year. And I had made the question, or I posed the question to myself, on whether or not a Cub had won an MVP, and he actually did win it back in 1987 after playing 10 years with the Montreal Expos. You may now know them as the Washington Nationals. And in that first year with the Cubs, the Hawk hit 47 home runs and drove in nearly 130 batted in. So that is the question and the correction that I want to make there. So yeah, I appreciate you guys holding it down and being patient with me during that part of the show. All right, so we're going to go ahead and get to, one more thing about the Cy Young Award from both leagues. I don't think that either Mike or I chose the two leaders that are there now. Although he may have chosen Mizorowski, but I'm thinking he chose Sanchez from the Phillies. And I remember us talking about Shohei Ohtani possibly winning the Cy Young Award and him being an MVP candidate as well, and how that would have been so dope from a story standpoint. Not if you are a fan or you hate the Dodgers like I do, but from a story standpoint, and how the headlines would have been should Shohei Ohtani won both the AL or the National League MVP and the National League Cy Young Award. But it's probably not going to happen. Neither one is going to happen. He's not going to win the Cy Young Award, and he's not going to win the MVP either. He's already got three of them, and the Dodgers are already too good, and I hate them. Okay, Big Day, let's continue on, man. As I try to reel this thing back in, I want to get to the Don't Jump Minute. And of course, the Don't Jump Minute is sponsored by Don't Jump Life Coaching Solutions. Don't Jump, the podcast, which you can start hearing every Tuesday and Thursday, as we are bringing on guests in the real world outside of sports. And I mean, I'm talking about widows and widowers and life coaches and credit coaches and people that can actually help us. The ones that those of us that need help can help us. So I'm looking forward to
really taking that project to the next level. But as you guys may well know, that I am in the season of grieving, and it is I can't even explain. The words have not been invented yet in order to describe what this process is like, other than it just being a process. And for me, and for really every other widow or widower out there that's living this life, we get bombarded by the series of firsts without our person. And September, no doubt, is another series of firsts for me. And I want to explain to you guys why this is so important, not just because of the obvious, but because you never really know who's in your corner. You'll find out that you have people in your corner that you didn't even know they were there. You'll find out that you have people in your corner that you have actually never met in person. And for me, I have I'm going through a heart-centered life coaching certification as we speak. It is international. It is recognized and credentialed by the International Coaches Federation. And when I tell you that the people that are in that class with me have held me down every single week, they have driven me to tears, which really is not that easy to do, or is not hard to do these days especially. But when I tell you guys that the series of firsts that rush in like the plague, let me tell you what I mean. September 1 was my dad's birthday. My dad's been gone since 2017, 9.5 years. So this is the first year that my Patrice has not been here while I've had to either mourn, celebrate, or grieve my dad's birthday. She would always be here to support me to with whatever emotion that I had. And then you have really two big, not saying that my dad's birthday is not a big first, but you have my son's birthday, Cameron, his birthday is on September the 15th. And again, this will be the first birthday that he celebrates without my Patrice being here. And then September the 14th is actually Patrice's birthday. And last year, I asked some very, very, very close people to us to do a happy birthday video for her last year, because this time last year she was in the hospital and they were telling us that it looks good, it doesn't look good, we don't know, and they never found out what the actual cause of the infection was. But I never got a chance to play those videos for her, because while she was in the hospital during this time last year, she was heavily, heavily sedated. And I did not want to play those videos for her while she was sedated. Although I knew she could hear it, I wanted her to be able to hear it and see it. And she was sedated so much of the time that I never got a chance to do that. So this year, baby, I'm going to play all those videos on your birthday. And I don't know what type of emotion it's going to invoke out of me, but I can tell you whatever emotion it is, it will be real. It will be real emotions. It will be real tears. It will be real laughter, whatever it comes, however it comes, simply because in this process, what you learn is that you can go from crying to laughing in a matter of milliseconds. And to have that swing of emotions every single day, multiple times a day, y'all, for a person that can't get any sleep and has not been able to get any sleep really since she's been gone, it hurts, and it's unexplainable, and it also is very, very emotionally and physically and spiritually draining. When I tell you draining, like there's no energy to do much of anything else. I'm talking about even the things that I enjoy doing, such as this show. I'm not able to do it like I once did because I'm so tired all the time. And I understand that this is just the nighttime part of the weeping.
or the night, the weeping part in the nighttime, and I know that joy comes in the morning. But it's like I told my mom, man, this has been the longest night, and I'm still believing, and I'm going to continue to believe that joy will come in the morning. So that's the don't jump minute that actually turned into the don't jump 10 minutes. But I think this is a very important part of who I am now as I try to figure out who the heck am I. Shout out to Kaylavon. She's also watching on Instagram. I see you. It is completely inexplicable, what's the best word I could say? Completely unpredictable, and it is completely uncontrollable. All right, Big Day, let's get back to some baseball. Where do we leave off? Oh, we were talking about the Cy Young Award, and we were talking about Andre Dawson, and we were talking about the fact that he did win an MVP for the Cubs, and how Pete Crow Armstrong is next in line to do just that. But now we're going to go ahead and move forward. We only got about 5.5 minutes left to go in a segment. So I'm going to run through this as quickly as I can. So Major League Baseball, MLB.com, had an interesting read on the best seasons in Major League Baseball history. Shout out to Jared Greenspan for MLB.com for writing this story. And I'm going to see if I can put the thing on the screen. Y'all know how technology can work sometimes, or in some cases not work, but I'm going to try to put it on the screen and talk my way through this at the same time. See, just as I said, technology has its own mindset. It is doing it right now. I can't even it won't even pull up the story for me. Okay, here we go. So they had the top 10 individual seasons, and there's so many people, players that you could throw on this list. I mean, even from the back in the day, like the Jackie Robinson era, the Hank Aaron era, the Babe Ruth and the Joe DiMaggio's and the Bobby Bonds and all those great, great, great, great players that played. But according to Jared Greenspan, do you know who he has as the number one player, or the player that has had the best or the greatest season? I'll give you a hint. He ain't from America. I'll give you another hint. He plays for a team that I can't stand, the Los Angeles Dodgers. That would be, of course, Shohei Ohtani. And this, he actually said this from the 2024 season, when Shohei actually recorded a record 50-50. That's 50 home runs and 50 stolen bases. Remember, he finished the season with 54 home runs and 59 stolen bases. And oh, by the way, he had an OPS of 1,036 while driving in 130. So, yeah, that is a great, great season. But at the same time, can you throw somebody else in there? I think that we can, and I'm going to do that here in just a second. Here we go. I'm going to see if I can put this up on the screen and go from there. But so here it is. We have Shohei Ohtani at number one. We have Doc Gooden. Yeah, Dr. K. That, of course, is Dwight Gooden. In his 20-year-old self, dominated the sport of baseball. Okay, so he had 268 strikeouts and 276 and a third or two-thirds innings. 16 complete games. Okay, today's era, you might be lucky if you get one complete game. This dude has 16 of them his rookie season. Oh, yeah, he did win the NL Cy Young Award and finish with a record of 24-4 with a 1.53 ERA. They don't make pitchers like that anymore. They don't groom pitchers like that anymore. And then we have here Barry Bonds. Barry Bonds, the season that he hit, what, 70 home runs, 73 home runs? Say what you will about Barry Bonds, okay? I don't care. He belongs in the Hall of Fame. He should be in the Hall of Fame. He should have been in the Hall of Fame. Of course, during that season in 2001, Barry Bonds, 73 home runs. He actually had his strikeout to walk ratio was incredible. 1379 OPS.
and he hit the 71st home run that bested Mark McGwire's 70 mark in 1998, I believe it was, Chan Ho Park of the hated, and I mean the hated, Los Angeles Dodgers. Okay, he has number four on this list, Babe Ruth. I'm not going to go there because 1923, that's a little bit before my time. But we all know how great the great Bambino was. And many still deem to this day as him being the greatest baseball player that ever played. How about Pedro Martinez? Shout out to Melissa. Shout out to Leslie. Shout out to Liz. Shout out to Christina. My hashtag, Sissy's the Baseball, Boston Red Sox, Pedro Martinez. 27-year-old went that year in 99, 23-4, 2.07 ERA, 313 strikeouts in only 213 innings while finishing second in the AL MVP voting, and he captured his second of three AL Cy Youngs. And then Mickey Mantle, same thing with him. We already know how great he was. 52 home runs, 353 batting average in 1956, and he won the Triple Crown, something that had not been done again until this dude did it. Carl Yastrzemski in 1967 became, of course, the one of the 12 Triple Crown winners. Had a batting average of 326. That's pretty good. He hit 44 home runs. That's also pretty good. And he drove in 121 runs. So that is also pretty good. Oral Hershiser. I forgot about this cat. And I forgot about how great of a pitcher he was. Are you serious? In this particular postseason, when they beat my Oakland A's, I still can hear the sound of Vince Scully. And Kirk Gibson hopping around on one leg around the bases after he hit the most improbable home run that I think I've ever seen off of Dennis Eckersley in the bottom of the ninth to beat the A's, and they went on to sweep the A's in the World Series in 88. This dude, a 1.05 ERA in 40,

0: Japan before he came over to the States and played with Seattle. So yeah, great read right there. I encourage you guys to go out there and check it out, MLB.com, and that of course is for Jared Greenspan. So yeah, all right, that's gonna do it for the second segment. Come on back on the other side, we got the hashtag look ahead, and of course we have the power rankings. Big day, baseball fans all over the planet. Willie F.T. Jr., hashtag Brothers of Baseball Show. Y'all come back and holler at us.
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10: 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Hold up. 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

Welcome back. Well, wait. Gotcha, didn't I? Boy, that's some head-banging stuff right there for you. All right, welcome back to the third and final segment of the Hashtag Brothers of Baseball Show, courtesy, of course, the Big Game Clips Sports Network, powered by the Shakeback Media Group. It's your boy, Willie Epting Jr. Holding it down, baby. Holding it down. 3 weeks left to go in the regular season for Major League Baseball. And what does that mean? It means, well, I hope that it means the weather's going to start cooling off pretty soon, because it is illegally hot in the Dallas-Fort Worth Metroplex. I think I saw where the feel-like temperature was like 17,300 degrees or something like that. Something crazy. But anyway, it is hot. It is still hot. And baseball, the season is even hotter as we get down to the nitty and the gritty. All right. Just in case you missed it in the second segment, Don't Jump Minute, that actually turned into Don't Jump 10 Minutes. I'm continuing to try to matriculate my way through this new way of living. You know, it's funny, and I say this to people all the time. When they ask, how are you doing? I say to them, the life that you saw will be the life that you never see. And it is heartbreaking. It is so

0: heartbreaking. And then, of course, we got into the greatest individual seasons. I have a couple of more notes on that that I want to get into. Let's finish up the show real strong. Big day. Third and final segment. It is being brought to you by the BGC Sports Network. Thank you, thank you, thank you, because you can actually get your brand new UOENO line of hoodies, sweatshirts, and coffee mugs at where? 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It's My BGC merch, and it's just in time for Just Because. 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Just go. And of course, thank you for supporting the BGC Sports Network. All right, Big Day, before we actually get to the power rankings, I want to clean up what I was talking about in terms of the individual seasons that I just got a text from one of my favorite people. Thank you. Kaylon, thank you. Thank you for watching, by the way. Oh, so yeah, I want to add a couple things to what Mr. Greenspan wrote in his very, very good article on MLB.com about the 10 greatest seasons, individual seasons. There's probably two or three more that I want to throw in there. How about Miguel Cabrera with the Detroit Tigers when he won the Triple Crown? I think it was 2011 or 12. Of course, he was the first one to do it since Carl Yastrzemski did it. And of course, Carl Yastrzemski was the first one to do it since Mickey Mantle did it. So that was a great, great season. I'm going to even throw in there Mark McGwire's 70 home run year. Say what you want. He should be in the Hall of Fame. I'm going to throw in there also Ronald Acuña Jr.'s 40-70 season when he hit 40 home runs and stole 70 bases. Now, baseball purists will say a myriad of things when it comes to the performances and the numbers that are being put up, really specifically from, I would say, from the mid to late 90s until really the present time. Of course, you had the performance-enhancing drug era that I don't care what anybody says. Baseball allowed it. They knew about it. They didn't test for it. They profited from it. And they profited from it big time, especially coming off the work stoppage in 1994 that could have very easily cost the Toronto Blue Jays a potential back-to-back championship. I understand that Braves fans would have had something to say. I understand that Cleveland Indians fans would have had something to say. But be that as it may, that's what happened. So I'm going to throw Mark McGwire's name in that list as well. Even Mark McGwire's rookie year in 1987 with the Oakland A's when he led the league in home runs with 49. So it's no slight to Mr. Greenspan and the article that he wrote. I think it's a terrific article. There's just some other players that are worthy of the conversation, in my opinion. All right, Big Day. You know what time it is. It is time for the much anticipated, the often imitated, the never duplicated power rankings. Let's get it.
1: 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Power! Power!
0: All right, so first of all, we have, of course, the top five in the American League. We have the top five in the National League. We have just a bit outside in both leagues. And then, of course, we have the top 10 in the majors. So, Big Day, let's go ahead and get it. Top five in the American League. It really hasn't changed much from the previous top five that I had. I'm going to throw in there at number five, the Houston Astros. Number four, the Chicago White Sox. Number three, I'm going to put the Red Sox at number three. Based on the fact that the Yankees did take three out of four in their last meeting. And then, of course, I have the number two team. This number two team is the Yankees. And then number one is the Tampa Bay Rays. I don't think anybody expected the Rays to be where they are. But as we mentioned in the first segment, they have a Cy Young candidate in Mr. Rasmussen, and they have the potential MVP of the American League in Junior Caminero. So let's repeat that. Number five, I have the the Houston Astros. I have the Chicago White Sox at number four. I've got the Boston Red Sox at number three. The number two team, the New York Yankees, as we discussed in the first segment, Aaron Judge is back, and they have probably the best four pitchers at the top of any rotation in the league in 2026, and then you have Tampa Bay rolling in at number one. All right, just a bit outside, hashtag Jabo Big Day. The American League is so putrid, y'all. I can only put one team in there, and they are hanging on by a thread, and that's the Texas Rangers.
2: Just a bit outside.
0: And I think the entire, I shouldn't say I think, I know, the entire American League West has underachieved so much, it ain't even funny. Talking about the Seattle Mariners, who very easily could have been in the World Series last year, but they dropped the seventh game to the Blue Jays in the world, in the LCS last year, and they have everybody coming back. Of course, they've been riddled with injuries. Julio Rodriguez was my choice to win the AL MVP. Much like the NFL, I am never going to pick him again when I talk about Joe Burrow, because I did pick Joe Burrow to win the NFL MVP for 26, and if he doesn't win it, I'm never picking him again. So again, the only team in the hashtag just a bit outside day, big day, is
2: just a bit outside,
0: the Texas Rangers. Let's swing it over to the National League. It pretty much stays the same here as well. I am going to flip from what I had in the last episode. Number five, I still had the Chicago Cubs. Number four, I'm going to put the Philadelphia Phillies there. And number three, I'm going to put the Braves there. Number two, the Los Angeles Dodgers. I hate them. And the number one team in the National League, the Milwaukee Brewers. Hashtag just a bit outside for the National League. Oh my gosh. You can pick a plethora of teams. So how about we just whittle it down to this? How about the St. Louis Cardinals?
2: Just a bit.
0: How about the Arizona Diamondbacks?
2: Just a bit.
0: How about the San Diego Padres?
2: Just a bit.
0: And I'm going to sneak them in here just because they've been a good story all year. I'm going to sneak in here the Miami Marlins.
2: Just a bit outside.
0: So that's my hashtag Jabo for the National League. All right, big day. We're going to repeat that for the National League. Number five, I have the Chicago Cubs. Number four, I have the Philadelphia Phillies. Number three, the Atlanta Braves. Number two, the Los Angeles Dodgers. And the number one team in the National League. How about those Milwaukee Brewers? We talked about them. They're in the first or second segment, rather, with Jacob Mizrowski heading that rotation. And the others, Christian Yelich, of course, is doing his thing from the lineup standpoint. Contreras, the rookie, not the rookie, he's not a rookie anymore, but I'm trying to think of his name. He was a dynamite rookie when he came up a couple years ago when they lost in the playoffs to the Phillies. I'll think of his name in just a second. That's your top five in the National League. Okay, top 10 in the majors. Of course, let's start with the number 10 team. That is going to be the Houston Astros. The Houston Astros, they just keep showing up. They're like cockroaches. And oh, by the way, I hate them too. They're like cockroaches. Shout out to Kane Taylor, who is a tremendously crazy Astros fan. That's a house divided, him and Emily, with her being a Rangers fan. They used to be our next door neighbor, but they moved on to greener and better pastures, I guess. But anyway, number 10, the Houston Astros, they like cockroaches. They just keep hanging around. They do have, though, which I'm kind of surprised, they do have the leading candidate for the AL Cy Young Award winner in Yordan Alvarez. I seen this dude play when they played the Rangers earlier this year. Back, it was right after the All-Star break. And first base was open. First base was open. They had a runner on second base, and they intentionally walked this dude because they were down by a run, I think it was. But anyway, so the Houston Astros are slated in at number 10. Number 9, I have the Chicago White Sox. Number 8, I have the Boston Red Sox. Number 7, I've got the New York Yankees. Number 6, I've got the Chicago Cubs. Number 5, we're going to go with the Atlanta Braves. I'm sorry, the Philadelphia Phillies at number 5. Number 4, we have the Philadelphia Phillies. Number 3, I've got the Tampa Bay Rays. Number 2, I've got the Los Angeles Dodgers of LA County of California, and in case you guys didn't know, I hate them. And then we had the number 1 team in all of baseball. That, of course, is the Milwaukee Brewers. The Milwaukee Brewers have the best record, not only in the National League, but in all of baseball. And it's like you can put Milwaukee against either the Dodgers, the Phillies, and the Braves. And I think they will be favored in any one of those series that they face either one of those teams. And then when you look at it from the American League standpoint, they will be favored against everybody, with the exception of possibly the Boston Red Sox, because they have a 1-2 pitching punch and they have a pretty deep lineup as well. So, again, running back, top 10 in the majors: Houston Astros, Chicago White Sox, Chicago Cubs, New York Yankees, at number 8 was the Boston Red Sox, and then the Phillies, and then the Braves, and then the Dodgers. I'm sorry, then the Rays, then the Dodgers, then Milwaukee. So that is your top 10 of the week. It has not really changed much since the last time we did the show. But the American League, and let's just talk a little bit about the American League for just a second, because I got a bone to pick with the American League, and in particular, the American League West. The American League West has had the Astros win the World Series. They've had the Astros reach the LCS. They've had the Astros go to the World Series and lose all games at home. Remember that series against the Washington Nationals when Steven Strasburg was the MVP and every team that played on the road won? Yeah, that same American League West is now and will continue to be the American League mess. Why, you ask? Because number one, there's only one team in the division. One team in the division that is at a 500 record or better. That's it. You cannot be this sorry. And then you have the fact that every single team in the division has a plus minus run differential of at least 35 minus run differential. And what that tells me is that these teams, well, I'll tell you like The Rock said. I'll let The Rock tell you, because The Rock can say it better than I can. And he says it just like this.
3: Absolutely, undoubtedly, unquestionably, 100% completely suck.
0: In case you didn't hear it.
3: Absolutely, undoubtedly, unquestionably, 100% completely suck.
0: That's the American League West. It's almost like, can we please put somebody else in the playoffs? I understand that somebody's got to win a division and somebody's got to come out of that division to represent the American League West in the playoffs. But this is ridiculous. And it reminds me, and I've said this before, it reminds me of that one year the Saints went to the playoffs, won a division at 7-9, went to Seattle, and actually lost in Seattle. It reminds me just last year, the Carolina Panthers, 8-9, they actually won the division, get into the playoffs. It was actually the Seattle Seahawks that went 7-9, and New Orleans went there and lost. And then last year, it was the Panthers, 8-9. They get a home game also, but they actually had the Los Angeles Rams on the road. So from that standpoint, or from that argument, you can say, well, anything can happen. And of course, which we do know, anything can happen. All right, up next is, of course, Empire Sports, Greg Hyman and the boys. Y'all make sure y'all check them out. Willie Epstein Jr., hashtag Brothers of Baseball Show. Y'all take care of each other, and we'll holler y'all again real soon. Peace. I'm out.
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6: With your BGC Sports Network brief, I'm Jonna Jackson. Can you say, hook 'em? As the Texas Longhorns make a historic fourth quarter comeback to defeat number one Ohio State Buckeyes 24-23. Texas' unanswered 21-point rally in the fourth quarter set a record for the largest fourth quarter comeback win against an AP number one ranked team. The turning point happened when Ohio State kicker Connor Hawkins hooked a 45-yard field goal wide left with 4:21 remaining that would have sealed the game. That gave Arch Manning and the Longhorns the ball back for one last drive down 23-17, capped off by a key 19-yard completion to Emmett Mosley V. Then, running back Dalen Hollywood Smothers leaped over the pile for a one-yard touchdown run with 25 seconds remaining to lock in the 24-23 victory. With your BGC Sports Network brief, I'm Jonna Jackson.
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9: I'm always wildin'. Let me rock, all right? It's that time. It's that time. NFL season is back. Fantasy football is back. You all know champion of the league this year, repeating champion, might I say, as I will repeat. You know, somebody got an F on their grade. Not going to talk about that. But we already know, man. It is the Empire Sports Radio Show. I am the Brooklyn Boy right here on the BGC Sports Network. I am lost for words because I'm surprised Florida State kept it a three-point game. It was the lights, though. It was the lights. But we're going to give them that. They still look like some trash. I don't care what nobody say. Zeke, hey, Boogie, chop it up. What's good, fellas?
10: What is going on? It is time. The season's here. No better way to kick it off than seeing New England play. I'm ready. Let's get into it.
11: He had to throw that jab in early, didn't he? But it's okay. It's a fresh week in college football, like Zeke said. First week of the NFL slate. So we got a lot to talk about. I can't wait to get into our picks.
12: Yes, sir, man. We do got a lot to talk about. It was me with the F grade fantasy. They gave me a bad grade last year, and I went to the championship. So we care. I don't really take the draft thing too seriously, man. Let's get into it.
9: And as we always say before we start the show, it is orange and blue skies across the nation. Week one, fellas, NFL season. We definitely going to get into it, man. This is the time of the year that we love. You know, we got the girls over in FIBA. End of the year for baseball. Hunt for October. Can't wait for that. But week two, fellas, this will be officially week two in NCAA. You know, they have week zero, week one, week two. So this is week two, fellas. You know, as we talked about the other day, Boise State and Oregon, we talked about Michigan barely getting by. That was bad. You know, for Michigan. But we're going to get into it, man. I can't wait to get into the picks this week. We're going to talk HBCU. South Carolina State came out with a jab and said they're playing against a Division II team of Virginia State. And they said that this might be the best team they play so far. I'm like, wow. Virginia State is undefeated in the CIAA. Virginia State is a good team. They're just Division II, and that's HBCU football. South Carolina State is that good. They're just that good. Let's get into the rankings, fellas, in college football.
13: We're going to start with the top 15. Number 15 is BYU, 14 is USC at 2-0. All these teams are undefeated. Texas Tech is at number 13, number 12 is Alabama. They moved up one spot. Oklahoma is number 11, Texas A&M number 10, Mississippi is number 9. Number 8 is LSU, 7 is Miami, 6 is Oregon, 5 is Indiana, which moved up a spot, which plays Howard University this week. I'm glad they are playing Howard because, you know, us HBCUs, they can use the money. Like Virginia's playing Norfolk State. They can use the money. All the money they can get, yes, let's help out the HBCUs. I love it. Notre Dame is at number 3, moves up a spot. Georgia's at number 2. They move up a spot. Number 1 team is Ohio State, which is we're going to get into that as a big game. SMU was ranked. They moved up 2 spots. They was ranked 19th. They moved up to number 17 after beating Florida State with the lights going on. That is just, you know, I don't want to say it was, you know, this is a Division I football team. This is Florida State and the power outage. I mean, did they not pay the bills in Florida? Did they just not what is really going on? Is it they really want Mike Norvell going? I mean, like, let's just keep it a buck. Like, this is just horrible that you have a power outage on a primetime game for something like this. But it's okay. I really can't see Florida State making any noise this year. Mike Norvell gets fired. Like we talked about on the last show, Zeke, I think we were talking about the state of Florida State. The kids are just not going to those schools no more. They're going to the University of Miami, which has, over the last couple of years, built that program up. Where back in the day, it wasn't in the question. It was, they was going to Florida State. Then it was Florida. Then it was Miami. I mean, how quickly the tide has turned. But if Florida State just hasn't done anything, I'm not talking bad. We're just being real. They haven't done anything in the last couple of years. I think Mike Norvell has to be on the hot seat. I think he has to go. This has to be his last year. But without getting recruits, without spending that NIL money, it's just not going to happen. We've seen what's happening to Dabo Sweeney down in Clemson. I mean, this is just we talking a couple of years ago, it was Clemson and Alabama every other year in the championship. Now you don't even see, I don't think Clemson's making it back to the playoffs this year. I don't even think Clemson is fighting for ACC championship this year. Until Dabo says he's going to spend some money and use the NIL, which he's against, then Clemson is just going to be right where they are. So, fellas, top 15, we'll start with you, A Boogie. It's really hard to say what team really impressed you because they're still early in the week. But I'm going to ask the question. I mean, still early in the season. I'm going to ask you the question. Out of the top 15 and out of the games that were this week in college football, which game what team impressed you this week?
12: I can't really say, like you said, it's really kind of too early to say which impressed me, but I'll say my favorite.
13: Or you can say a player who transferred or a new quarterback. You can go that route.
12: I'm not somebody that transferred, but somebody who had a really good game, and I think we all knew he was going to have a good game. But Malachi Toney, I didn't think he was going to have as good as a game that he did against, what was it, Stanford, I think. Three touchdowns, 200-something yards. We know last year he was coming off a great playoff run. We expect him to be what he's doing now. I saw he did the Heisman celebration after one of his touchdowns, so it's definitely great to see him gunning for something like that. It's going to be a close race. I think he's going to be in the Heisman race this year, so great game from him.
13: I'm going to come back to that in a minute. Chop it up.
11: For me, I would probably have to say Notre Dame. Notre Dame usually always starts off a little slow, and that was, you know, the talk about them coming into this year. With Marcus Freeman and Notre Dame, that staff, they have those guys ready to play. Even though it was Wisconsin, they came out, they didn't show any mercy. It was a little nip and tuck early, but they showed that they were the better team. And this is what I like to see, especially from a team who didn't get into the playoffs last year because of their first loss last season. They come out first game of the year this year and they handle business. So I'm looking forward to seeing what Notre Dame can do and if they can run the table this year.
13: Zeke.
10: Mine's is going to be LSU. I had picked them as my favorite game when we talked about, you know, the most intriguing matchup. And I thought Clemson was going to be able to show us. I thought Lane Kiffin, it was going to take kind of some building time with LSU. But they came out the gate and just steamrolled him. From the very first snap, he looked like he was, as far as coaching wise, was he looked like that guy, you know. LSU, that team, I was not expecting them to be as dominant as they were, but they're going to be a problem in the SEC.
13: I want to go back. Mine was two things. Mine is going to be how Louisville played against Ole Miss. 41-38. I definitely wasn't expecting that. I'm going to go to the quarterback from Louisville, 18-29 for 307 yards for two touchdowns. Lincoln Kindhost, who had a great game for in that game against Louisville. They also, of course, we know Trinidad Chambers had a great game. But nobody expected, I don't think nobody expected Louisville to come out and play like this. I don't think nobody expected Louisville to be this good. Of course, somebody has to lose. And it just happened to be Louisville. And I kept telling y'all before this, I think before the season started, or before, when we started doing the rankings, that Louisville is probably that team that's going to play Miami in the ACC championship. I just, unless Louisville has, you know.
11: Not SMU? You think Louisville is better than SMU?
13: Here's the thing. I think that game on Monday doesn't tell how good SMU is, but Louisville, people really have Louisville in the as that second tier team. SMU is good, but it depends on when. So here's the thing. In the ACC, I don't know if they have two sides, but that is the game this week, well, 2 weeks. SMU has to travel to Louisville. So that will determine a lot. Can SMU go into Louisville and win? That's going to be big. And my other one was, of course, I'm going to show some love to the Notre Dame quarterback, not the Notre Dame quarterback, but to your beloved Alabama Roll Tide quarterback, who was a five-star freshman who came in and played well. Keelon Russell, 18 for 30, 256 yards. He did not throw a touchdown, but it was his poise. He had 13 carries for 86 yards. It was his poise as he was throwing the ball, as he was reading the defense. I felt like he, as the weeks and weeks get better, goes on, he's going to get that much better. And I'm glad that they found their quarterback and a mobile quarterback. I think that Kalen DeBoer has found somebody, maybe, to actually help him try to win, and he might have to, and he might need Russell to help him keep his job, because I feel like Kalen DeBoer has to be going soon. Like, it doesn't ring bells when it says Kalen DeBoer in Alabama. It just doesn't. But then again, I don't know what other coaches out there right now to go get that can bring in a recruit. So we got it. We're gonna keep our eyes out on that, fellas.
11: One question for y'all, G, real quick. Y'all see everybody in the top 25 is undefeated except Louisville. I know Michigan won by Hail Mary, but do y'all have a problem with Louisville being on one and up here?
13: No.
11: Versus Michigan being 1-0?
13: No. Louisville was already ranked 24 going into the game. They was already ranked going into the game.
11: So it's Michigan now, right? Was it Michigan ranked going into their game?
13: Yes, they was. But for me, and I'll let y'all answer it, when you lose 41-38 to the ninth-ranked team, I don't think you should drop out of the top 25. Being that it's week one, I don't think you should drop out. I think if Louisville would have lost to a non-ranked team, yes. But you lost to potentially a Heisman hopeful, Ole Miss, who's probably going to contend in the SEC, and probably try and come back to make it to the college football playoff. No, I don't think you dropped them. Now, I do think that, honestly, yes, should Michigan be out of the top 25? Yes. When you 13-12 to a team at home, Western Michigan, if I ask y'all right now, and y'all probably just saw it, what is the mascot for the Western Michigan team? Could y'all name it before the game, but can y'all name it now?
11: I couldn't name it before the game, and I can't name it now either. I don't know what it is.
13: My point exactly. And I think it's the Hilltoppers, if I'm not mistaken. And I might be wrong on that. I don't know. But Michigan should not be ranked at all. Okay. Now, Zeke, A. Boogie, I don't know how y'all feel. Y'all feel the same way, or y'all feel like Louisville should stay in the top 25?
10: I think Louisville should stay in the top 25. I mean, it's a three close game, but like you said, one of the best teams in the nation, as opposed to Michigan, who it really took an extra second to kind of get there. But I do think Louisville can have a solid season, especially in that conference in ACC. So I'm not mad with them keeping Louisville in there.
13: Hey, Boogie?
12: Yeah, I agree with the panel. Facing a top 10 team, only losing by three, a great game throughout. I'm not mad at that.
13: Listen, Michigan might not win six games this year. And here's the bad part about it. They went out and got Blair Underwood because he was supposed to go to LSU, right?
10: Yep.
13: He was supposed to go to LSU. He decommits, goes to Michigan, goes there, and Michigan still almost loses at home. Their offense looks so horrible. Their offense just looks bad. And I can't even see Michigan winning seven games this year, honestly. I can't. I can't. But, I mean, other things have happened. You know what? I would love to see Michigan play Florida State. That would probably be a great game. That would be like two evenly matched teams. Maybe who y'all think will win, Florida State or Michigan?
12: Michigan, probably.
13: You taking Michigan, hey, Boogie?
12: Yeah, I'll take Michigan.
13: But nah, man. We got to hit this break, man. It's your treat of the Brooklyn Boy right here on the BGC Sports Network. It's the Empire Sports Radio Show. Don't go nowhere. Segment two is coming up. We're talking NFL football, man. We're going to take our time with this because we don't want to rush the picks. We don't want to rush what people got to say. We don't want to rush the commentator. And it is about to get crazy. Don't go nowhere. We'll be right back.
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10: 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I watch First Take because of Shea Cornett and the guests that they have.
11: Hold up.
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19: And we're back. Segment 2, your shooting the Brooklyn Break, right here on the BGC Sports Network. It's the Empire Sports Radio Show. And I think we could not all wait to this year, to this show, to this week. All four of us, we're waiting for this day. We're waiting for this time. We're waiting for this moment to talk about NFL football and to talk about picks and fantasy football. The biggest thing last year, and we hope by week 4, he does not stop playing. Last year, one of the guys on the show, we're not going to name any names, came in last place. But during the season, he just went MIA. It was like auto pick. He forgot to pick his place. So you knew you was getting a definite win when you played this person. I just hope that does not happen this year, because you know I want him to be competitive. And hopefully this would be the time of the year where he can finally feel like a winner, where he can finally feel positive, because nothing is going right in his life. Nothing. I mean, no team is going right in his life. So I just hope he takes it serious. So maybe he can have something to look forward to at the end of the season. But if you let A Boogie tell it, Brian's just, you know, he's just blowing smoke. He's not, you know, Brian's never going to win. I mean, it's just, that's just A Boogie's. I mean, that's just how A Boogie feels. He just feels like, you know, there's never going to happen with any team. Let's start off with performer or player of the week. What you got for us, A Boogie?
20: Performers of the week, I got a college football player and a MLB player. For my college football player, I got Kevin Jennings. He's the SMU quarterback. He threw for 430 yards and 3 touchdowns with 2 interceptions. Good game from him against Florida State in the 27-24 win. For my MLB, I got Jesús Luzardo. He's a left-handed pitcher for the Phillies. He threw for 9 innings, only allowing 2 hits off him, and he had 12 Ks. Crazy game from him against the Braves.
19: That was a good game. Hey, who did Jennings do that against again?
20: Florida State.
19: Oh, Florida State. Oh, my bad. I forgot they played. my bad. Oh my gosh. How many yards he threw for again?
20: 430.
19: Oh gosh. Oh gosh. Oh gosh. Oh gosh.
5: Oh man. Oh man. Oh man. Oh, okay. Before we get into the NFL, we forgot to do our picks for college football. And also want to give up, I really, before we do that, I also want to give up the top five and HBCU, because we're gonna keep the HBCU thing going. You know, last year we did it. We're gonna keep it going this year, man. HBCU football is gonna get a lot of love on this show. The HBCU is always gonna get love on this show, man. We're gonna keep trying to make that, you know, that the HBCU sport bigger. We're gonna talk about it. Hopefully it grows. And one thing I don't wanna do is not give the HBCU some love. This week, top five rankings going into this week. Five is Delaware State, four is Prairie View A&M, three is Jackson State, two is Alabama State, and one is South Carolina State. I don't know. Listen, it's going to take a heck of a game, honestly, to beat South Carolina State. They are that good. And I think Brian asked me, how did they become so good? We was at the game this weekend, and honestly, man, you know, I think what you have is, and Brian, I just thought about this to answer your question. Sometimes kids go to HBCUs, and one of the biggest things that I'll say for South Carolina State, you probably had the transfer portal, and kids want to come to South Carolina State because of the tradition and what they've done. And also, a lot of them are like, if I get the chance to play in a bowl game, even though it's the celebration bowl game, but it's a big bowl game for the swag against the MEAC, right? If some of them kids is like, listen, if I can go here and play and still make it to the NFL, because some if they can find you anywhere, you know what I'm saying? I think South Carolina State has built that culture. Like, I believe that, honestly, I believe that if Deion stays at Jackson State is that powerhouse in the HBCU world. I think black he would have created a dynasty in Jackson State. Even though he lost the two Celebration Bowls, I still think that he would have created a dynasty. Because now he could get those kids to come to Jackson State versus them going way to Colorado. Just keeping it a buck, yo. I think he could have built a dynasty down there in Jackson State.
12: Which one do you think is more enticing, Colorado or Jackson, Mississippi?
5: To answer that
12: For
5: question,
12: real.
5: is Colorado? I don't. So the only thing I know about Colorado, honestly, is you got Boulder, and I think that's where Colorado's at, and then you have
12: You got
5: Denver.
12: Denver.
5: Right. I don't think it's in Denver, if I'm not mistaken. I think it's in Boulder.
21: It is in
12: Yeah, it's
21: Boulder.
12: in Boulder, Colorado.
5: Which is
12: I don't know
5: more,
12: how far that is from Denver, but
5: yeah, I don't know which one is more enticing, to be honest with you, because one is the Big 12, one is the HBCU. I think if you talk about, I don't know what it, I've been to Mississippi. I've never been to Jackson, Mississippi. But I think that if we're talking football, we're talking weather, it's definitely Mississippi. Honestly, if you're talking about weather-wise, it'll Colorado is not appealing to a lot of kids when you talk about we talking about five star, four stars, even though Dion's there. I don't think that it's that it screams, let's go to Colorado. Like, you know what I mean? Like, now, if we're going to Colorado to ski, Denver, they said, is real nice. But you talk, like we said, you take a kid out of Florida or California who's great at football or Texas where the weather is great, and you say, Dion, come knocking at your door. Yeah, Dion. Yeah, I looked at last year. You guys got cold the end of September. Like, it was, I don't have a jacket. You know what I mean? Like, I don't own a jacket. Now I gotta go buy. You know what I'm saying? That's a hard thing for a kid, yo. Especially also, Colorado hasn't won.
12: I was about to say, is it different because they haven't won? Because if you look at, and not the rain on Zeke's parade, but if you look at Eugene, Oregon, who wants to go to Oregon? It's only because of the tradition that they have and the sweet uniforms. Now, Deion already has the sweet uniforms. If they start to win, people are going to go.
5: Colorado's uniforms, this black and gold. They wear.
12: They got a lot of different ones,
21: Yeah,
12: though.
21: yeah. They.
12: I'll say that. They were Oregon, but they cool. But I'm saying if Deion starts to win, does that cold not matter anymore?
5: I don't think so, but he's got to start winning. And we're not
12: Okay.
5: talking about winning seven games. Like, we're talking about.
12: Yeah. We're talking about like national caliber type of.
5: If he gets to the college football playoff, he'll probably start getting some recruits.
12: If he
5: But
12: gets
5: he's
12: there
5: got to
12: throughout the
5: get.
12: next 4 years, he. they start to jump.
19: I don't see that happening, honestly.
12: No, I don't either. But I'm just saying, though, you like, would you agree if he does that in the next 3 to 4 years, they get to the college football playoffs? Does that make it easier to entice a young kid from Florida than to bring a kid from Texas, to bring a kid from California to Colorado? Or is that still, it's just because of the location? There's no way that's happening.
19: You're going to have to give that kid crazy NIL money because he has to go shopping immediately.
12: Okay, because I don't think there's anything in Tuscaloosa. For real. Like, what's in Tuscaloosa besides Bama? I'm just saying, like just space-wise, where they are on the map.
19: Alabama has built a tradition, though.
12: That's what I'm saying, though. But without the tradition, who wants to go to Tuscaloosa? Well, like, you look at the tradition. But if I'm going to Florida, I know Florida is having good weather all year. Even if we're not good, I know that I'm in 70 degrees every day. I think it's based off of what you've done over the course of your tenure, like Nick Saban has been there. Like I said, if you ask any kid right now, if Bama isn't what Bama is, say, yeah, we're going to bring you to Tuscaloosa. What?
19: But the kids are not going to Tuscaloosa for Tuscaloosa. They're going to Tuscaloosa for Alabama. And remember, there is no pro team there. So Alabama is treated like a pro football team in the state of Alabama.
12: This is true.
19: They're sold out every game. Their tailgate is crazy every game.
12: Mm-hmm.
19: They've created a football atmosphere in Tuscaloosa versus you talk about these other schools. Colorado has not created a football atmosphere. Eric Bieniemy and Rasan Hussein, well, I forget the running back. None of those guys are coming back. None.
12: Yeah, because I'm just looking at the teams like Indiana. Who wants to go to Bloomington? Who wants to go to Ann Arbor, Michigan? Like, programs, but as a kid, that doesn't entice me. You're talking about, okay, you go to Florida or go to University of Miami. We might be talking about something now. USC, Los Angeles? Okay.
19: I get what you're saying totally if we're talking about some of these schools and the location.
12: Just geographically, yeah.
19: Geographically, yes. A lot of it doesn't make sense. I will totally agree with you. I will totally agree. I think that these kids go because they want to win. To some of these schools that they go to, right? They want to win. They want to be on TV every week. They want that NIL. So when you talk about like some of these schools, and so we can move on. When you look at the rankings, right? Let's look at the teams in the top 25. I've been to UVA. UVA is not an enticing place, but they continuously win. No, where UVA is at is not an enticing place. No, it's not. Mm-hmm. There's nothing up there. It's nothing up there where they at. Zeke, you ever been to University of Virginia?
0: Been to University of Virginia.
19: Is it enticing?
0: You're only going. See, but the good thing with athletes, you have to have such good facilities because you're not leaving campus.
19: Yeah, that right. At UVA, you ain't going to. That's what. Okay. I'm looking at Utah.
12: I'm not going to Utah. I'm not going to Iowa.
19: Okay. Penn State, Zeke been to Penn State. Zeke, can you tell him what that atmosphere is like? I mean,
0: Now, Penn State is a lot different because their campus is ginormous. Like, it actually feels like a real city in Penn State. So I think that's what, if I were to go to Alabama, I'm pretty sure that's how Alabama is, to where it may be nothing once you leave. But once you're on that campus, it's a city.
12: Everything is up there. Okay.
19: I will tell you this. I went to visit USC earlier this year. That campus is like living. It's like looks like Manhattan, bro. On campus, it is that nice. I'm talking about everything. Not to mention, it costs $99,000 a year to go there.
12: Go there.
19: $99,000. All right. Let's get into these picks. I think it's only two good games this week, fellas, as far as in the top 25. But there's one game is a rivalry game. We'll start with that one. Iowa and Iowa State. Start with you, Zeke. Iowa State travels to Iowa is always a good game. Who you got?
0: I'm going to go with Iowa. Tiding University, I think they're going to be able to ground and pound the ball. I'm not sure who Iowa State has coming back on defense, but I'm going to roll with Iowa.
19: Chop.
12: Yeah, I'm
19: going to
12: agree with Zeke. I'm
20: going to
12: go Iowa, too.
19: Hey, Boogie.
20: Yeah, I'll agree with the whole panel. I'll go Iowa.
19: I'm going Iowa as well. Last game, fellas, top 25. Ohio State travels to Fort Texas. This could be Archie Manning's Heisman game. And I looked at Archie Manning's stats last year versus Sayon. His stats was very comparable to Sayon. I didn't know that. They put it on the TV the other day. They both threw for like 38 touchdowns. I think Archie Manning got off to a bad start, and nobody looked at what he'd done the rest of the year. You know what I'm saying? But his stats were comparable to Sayon. Now, was Sayon in the finalist for the Heisman last year?
12: I thought he was.
19: Okay. All right, we'll start with you, Zeke. Ohio State travels to Texas. I already know my pick off the rip. Zeke, who you got?
0: Ohio State. You mentioned about Arch, but I think he hasn't been able to win that big game yet. He doesn't have a signature win under his belt. A lot of the games that he kind of ran the stats up on, he's playing Texas State and, the lower Division I teams. I need to see him do it in a game like this for me to be a believer. So he is one of those prove it games, but right now I'm going off what I know. I know that Ohio State team has won big games, so I'm gonna go Ohio State.
19: Chop it up.
12: I'm gonna go hook 'em horns. And I think for all the reasons that Zeke just said, they haven't won a big game yet. We talked about Steve Sarkisian being on the hot seat, needing to win. You're in the SEC where you cannot drop games. I think if you win against Ohio State, no matter what you do for the rest of the year, the committee puts you in. Even though it's a not home game, but you're playing the number one team in the country, I think Arch Manning's coming in with a lot of slack from the last time that they saw these teams. And I think he won't be the reason why they lose this game. If they lose this game, it'll be strictly on defense. But I got that much faith in Arch. I think him, Cam Coleman, I think they get it done.
19: A Boogie.
20: Give me Ohio State. I don't know anybody. I don't know anybody on the Texas secondary or any other DBs that can match with Jeremiah Smith. So I'll take Ohio State.
19: And this is the first time we're actually going to bring out my man Lee Corso and say, so fast. Texas gets it done.
12: Awesome.
19: They upset the number one team for all the reasons that Zeke said and for all the reasons that you just said, hey, Boogie. We already know Jeremiah Smith is going to get his. We already know that. That is a fair warning. But he can't have, he's not going to get 20 catches for 1,000 yards in this game. Even if he gets 10 catches for 110, it's to eliminate everybody else. That is just like when you talk about Malachi Toney. We already know he's going to get his. It's to eliminate everybody else. I think Archie Manning, mark your words, this is his Heisman hopeful game. He throws for 300 to 400 yards this game. Watch what I tell y'all. This is his coming out party. Texas wins. Ohio State loses. And this is Texas rides this game all the way to the college football playoffs. Watch what I tell you. We got 2 minutes before we hit this break. See, any stats for us?
0: I got a baseball recap for us. So for baseball, Brewers, they've been looking hot with a win over with a 9-game lead over Chicago in the division. The Dodgers have won 6 straight. The Phillies, they lost to Houston over the weekend. And it's going to be a tough battle in Houston's division. Yankees also beat Colorado. Cam Schlittler has been mowing people down. So that's a good sign going into October. Milwaukee's pulling away in their division as well.
19: Also, I want to say one of the tightest races in baseball right now is going to be that AL Central, Chicago White Sox and the Cleveland Guardians. The White Sox, a team that was in last place last year, have gone from last to first, have a 2-game lead up on the Cleveland Guardians. And this is the hump for October. The playoffs is right around the corner. I would like to see the White Sox make the playoffs because they haven't won. Also, in the National League West, Zeke was talking about the Dodgers won 6 in a row, but that division is getting hot. Arizona won 4 in a row. The Padres have won 3 in a row. They're all fighting for playoff spots. This is the best time of the year, man, baseball. If you never watched baseball before, I'm telling you, you need to watch it in the playoffs. It's probably one of the most exciting things to do when you're watching the playoffs. It's the commentating. It's the atmosphere. It's the crowd. Oh, man. I can't wait. I can't wait, man. Aaron Judge is on his way back. Sit him down, please. I don't need him to play at all. At all. At all. And I love the Yankees, but right now, I swear, he getting the playoffs and forget. He act like he don't know how to play baseball in his life. Like, just forgets how to play baseball. But y'all already know what time it is, man. Segment 3 is on the way, and we're going straight into the picks. We gonna take the whole segment and go straight into the picks. I want nobody to rush their picks. I want everybody to give their picks. We already know what the panel is gonna do against the Giants in Dallas. We already know, A-Boogie, the hate is real. The hate is real, we already know. You know what I mean? But that's what happens. We already know who Brian and them play. We already know who Zeke and them play. It's okay though, let's get right into it. Segment 3 is on the way, we'll be right back.
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13: And we're back. Segment 3, your shooting Brooklyn Boy right here on the BGC Sports Network. It's the Empire Sports Radio Show. And before we get started on NFL picks, got to give up to Coco Gauff, making it to the semifinals of the U.S. Open. Coco, we got to get it done. She was down in the first set, bounces back in the next two sets to get the win. There are four remaining USA players representing USA in the U.S. Open. I'm going for Tiafoe. Francis Tiafoe, who is from Hinesville, Maryland, he's another black person. So I'm hoping that these two players, Coco and Francis Tiafoe, can win the U.S. Open. That'll be great for the sport of tennis. Let's get into it. NFL picks. And I think we picked our pick the other day, Zeke, for the audience out there, but we got two more people. Me and Zeke already picked the Patriots against the Seahawks. Hey, Boogie, who you got?
14: I'll go with the Patriots. They just gave Gonzo his bag, so
13: yeah, he's got a bag.
14: He has to ball out in this. This is a big win. This is a big game right here.
13: I'm hoping Gonzalez follows and Jenga the whole game. Like, I want to see that matchup. Early in the season, first game, just got the bag. Yo, better do something with that bag. Chop it up. Who you got?
15: Just to save the peace, I'm going to go with Zeke and the Patriots. I hope they don't let me down. I hope this doesn't come back to bite me later on in the year when we talk about our standings and our picks. All the reasons that y'all just said, Gonzo got the bag. Want to see if he's going to follow JSN all night. So I'm just going to keep the peace. I'm going to go Patriots. Keep the peace.
13: And it's in Seattle. First game. They better get that lick back, yo. Next game. 49ers and the Rams are in Melbourne, Australia. Zeke, who you got? 49ers, Rams.
16: I'm going to go with the Rams. I think that offense is just too much. Going to be too much for San Francisco. San Francisco's biggest moves are bringing in Mike Evans and Deebo Samuel back. I don't think that's enough against that defense.
13: Chop it up.
15: I know we saved Lee Corso for the NCAA, but not so fast. I'm going to go with the 49ers. Mike Shanahan is 18 and 6 against the Rams. The Rams did not allow Aaron Donald to travel. You only have to worry about one side blocking Myles Garrett versus two. This being on a neutral site in Australia, I think also benefits the 49ers. There's no home crowd. Later on in the year, the Rams have to go to the 49ers. So they won't have to go see LA at all this year. Give them the 49ers.

0: question.
1: You know, it's crazy. Let me. Oh, Abel, who you got there? I'm about to say something.
2: It's gonna be tough without Aaron Donald. I really wanted him to play this first game against the 49ers, but even though you only have to worry about one, that one is one of the best defensive players we've ever seen.
0: This
2: So
0: is true.
2: give me the Rams. I think they're gonna be too much for the 49ers.
1: I don't know what Brian was smoking. I don't know what he what he's the fact that Mike Evans is still, I think he's questionable. I don't know if he's 100%.
0: George
1: Debo,
0: Kittle playing.
1: okay. McCaffrey's not playing. I mean, the offense is very old at this.
0: McCaffrey not playing.
1: It's questionable. He's been hurt. So this is what the 49ers have built is an old offensive roster who can't stay healthy. The Rams got two lockdown cornerbacks. Yeah, you only need Myles Garrett, and you still have linebackers, may I add. So, listen, I think it's two touchdowns at best. Rams or the 49ers. Stafford is on a mission this year. They want that Super Bowl. They want to go back to the Super Bowl. That's why they built this team. And they saving Aaron Donald. You can chill 1 week. Go ahead. We don't want you to take that long flight. Extra rest. Go get that workout in. Next game. We go Saints and the Lions in Detroit. Zeke, you got?
3: I'm gonna go Detroit. Now, I do like the Saints. I don't think they're gonna be an easy rollover team this season, but I think Detroit, they have to get on the right foot after missing the playoffs last year.
1: Chop.
0: I'm gonna go Lions as well. It scares me a little bit though. Tyler Shough got off to a great ending last year. They brought in Travis Etienne to be back there with Alvin Kamara, Chris Olave, but like Zeke said, I think the Lions gotta start off on a good note. So give me the Lions.
1: Hey, Boogie.
2: Yeah, give me the Lions. I think Jameer has a really good game against the Saints.
1: I'm gonna go with the Lions as well. I think the Saints are gonna be good this year, but I like the Lions. I think that Saints offense is gonna be great. Chris Olave, Travis Etienne. But yeah.
0: Baron Browning from LSU, they drafted first round.
1: Yeah.
0: They're
1: Give
0: gonna
1: me
0: be
1: the
0: okay.
1: Lions. I like the Lions, though. I like the Lions in this game. Jets, Titans, pick 'em game. Zeke, who you got?
3: Ooh, I'm gonna go Titans. I just think I don't know what the Jets are gonna bring out with Geno Smith, so I'm going Titans.
1: Chop.
0: I'm gonna go Titans as well. Robert Saleh is back as a head coach. Brian Daboll's offensive minded OC, so I think this is gonna be really good for Cam.
1: Hey, Boogie.
2: Yeah, this is terrible. This is like saying, give me the Wizards or the Commanders or something. This is a bad game, but I'll go with the Titans.
0: Boy, oh boy. Boy, oh boy.
2: I'll go with
0: Y'all
2: the
0: better
2: Titans.
0: not ever let us win a chip. Oh my goodness. Oh my goodness.
1: I'm gonna go with the Titans, right? I wouldn't be surprised if Geno has like that year he had with Seattle. You have receivers, you got an offense. You just don't know what you're gonna get from the Jets this year. But I'm gonna take Tennessee until I see what the Jets actually have, right? Like I'll take Tennessee. I wouldn't be surprised if the Jets win though. I wouldn't. You know what I mean? I wouldn't be surprised. Let's go Bears, Panthers, and Carolina. This is a good pick here. Zeke, who you got?
3: Ooh, it's in Carolina. I think I'm gonna go with Carolina. I think Chicago's gonna have some growing pains without having DJ Moore. That offense, I mean, they did take a hit on defense. They lost the safety in a corner, I think. So Luther Burden's really gonna have to step up. I think he's gonna have to prove it to me, but right now I think I'm gonna go with Carolina at home.
1: Chop it up.
0: I'm gonna go with that man. We share the last same last name, Iceman. Mr. Williams, Mr. Caleb Williams. I think
1: Iceman?
0: what? That's what they calling him. That's what they calling him. That boy bad. So I'm gonna go with
1: Okay.
0: Chicago.
1: Okay.
0: Okay, you're
1: Hey,
0: in Chicago. They're gonna run you out. It's a good thing you're moving in a couple of months because they're going to run you out of the city the way you talk about the Bears.
1: Boogie, who you got?
2: Give me my boys, man. Yeah, give me the Panthers. I mean, I'm definitely hearing a lot about this game. People are excited. I know a lot of my friends are going to the game, so give me the Panthers. They're gonna do good.
1: No, you already know who I'm going with. Carolina, at home, they're ready. Made the playoffs last year. Almost beat the 49ers in the playoffs last. I'm not 49ers, but the Rams. I like the Panthers and they're up this year. That you know with the Panthers and the Saints, I think you're gonna have a great NFC South. But I honestly like the Panthers in this game. Next game, this is a tough game to start the season off with. The Bills and Texans, number 17, travel down to Houston with that defense. Zeke, who you got?
3: Man, Buffalo, I think it right now with Josh Allen is 0-4 against Houston against that defense. And I think that's the only reason I'm picking Buffalo because they're just due. They're due for a win. Game one of the season. I think if it was later in the season, it would be a little bit better. I just don't trust CJ Stroud right now. So I'm gonna put Buffalo.
1: Chop it up.
0: 17. Is there anything else I gotta say? Okay. 17. Let's go.
1: Boogie.
2: I feel like the Bills have to win this one with all of the preseason rankings, with Josh Allen being a top five NFL player coming into the season, a top three QB coming into the season. So against a really stacked defense, it's gonna be a good game. So I'm hoping the Bills win.
1: I'm gonna ride with everybody on this one, man. I'm a big 17 fan. And like Z said, CJ Stroud just gotta show me something, yo. I think we all can say that Houston is a quarterback away from Super Bowl, like a run. And until he proves himself, I mean that defense is that good. But CJ, oh, come on, CJ, man. Like really. I'm going 17. Next game. The Washington Commanders travel to Philly. Fly, Eagles, fly. Fly, birds, fly is what they say in Philly. Zeke, who you going with?
3: This one is tough.
1: It's tough. Why is it tough?
3: Because I think Washington is gonna have, I'm not sure what Washington's gonna look like this year. I'm not sure what Philly's gonna look like this year, but I'm gonna have to go with what I know. Philly's they still been able to ground a pound, their defense can cover and they get stopped. So I'm gonna have to go with Philly.
1: What go to you, A Boogie? Who you got? Oh,
2: Yeah, this might not be as good of a game as people want it to be. This might just end up being one of those games where we have to turn it off in the second quarter because it's just getting boring. But give me the Eagles, and I got Saquon on my fantasy. Ooh, he's about to have a good game.
1: Like Zeke said, everything that Zeke said is why I'm choosing the Eagles, because I just don't know what I'm gonna get from Washington. A lot of injuries last year, up and down. So give me the Eagles, man. I'm taking them in this game. Chop it up.
0: Yeah, no, I'm going with my pick. Don't ever change.
1: Going
0: Jaden,
1: the Eagles?
0: nah, it's okay, man. Get out of here with that. Jaden is back. He's healthy. Scary Terry, Stephon Diggs, who Zeke is much aware of, who he knows what Stephon Diggs can do. That defense is gonna be really good. The only thing I'm really concerned about is the offensive line. But with the Eagles, not having the same defensive line that they have, a lot of additions and subtractions left. I think we get them. I think we steal it. 4:25 prime time. And just know if he does, Sunday when we do this show, I got five on it.
1: Yes, okay. I guess you won't have five. Falcon Steelers, Zeke.
3: I'm gonna go with Steelers. I just don't trust Stefanski and Tua. I would have to see what they do. They have plenty of talent on both sides of the ball. But for
1: Yeah.
3: some reason, they can't put it together. I'm gonna go with Steelers. Mike McCarthy gets his first win in black and yellow.
1: Chop it up.
0: I'm gonna also go with the Steelers. Like Zeke said, I just don't trust Tua. I can't do it. I cannot. He's almost in the same category, not really, as Trevor Lawrence, but that's how much I despise him. Tua is two, and Trevor Lawrence is one. So I could never pick Tua.
1: Trevor went 13-4 last year. That's all I'm gonna say. Hey, Boogie.
0: Okay.
2: Yeah, give me the Steelers. I'll never pick Tua for anything or whatever team is on. I'll never pick.
1: This is where I win week one with all the picks. I'm going against you. I'm going Falcons. I think that the Falcons have enough.
0: Thanks. Oh,
1: I
0: he's
1: just
0: smoking. Oh, he done made a drink before the show, Z.
1: no,
0: Check
1: I
0: the
1: don't
0: cup.
1: trust. The reason being is I just don't trust that offense in Pittsburgh. I just don't. I don't trust Aaron Rodgers. And like Zeke said, Zeke, they got their defense. The Falcons defense is good. And if they could cause pressure Just dump if B.J. Robinson just has a good game, I really think they can shut down that offense. That's why I'm going with. It's not so much two. I just think that one stop and the Falcons can win that game. Give me the Falcons. Ravens Colts. We got 2 minutes, fellas. Let's keep it moving. We gotta go. Ravens Colts. Zeke.
3: I'm gonna go Colts at home.
1: Ooh, I like that, Zeke. It's not a bad pick. B, who you got?
0: Who is the Colts quarterback? Is Daniel Jones healthy? Daniel, he's not healthy, right?
3: Danny Dimes, yep.
0: Nah. Lamar.
1: Hey, Boogie.
2: Yeah, give me the Ravens. It'll be against my religion to pick Danny Dimes.
1: I like the Ravens on the road. I don't usually pick the Ravens, but I'm gonna go with the Ravens on the road. This might be what Zeke ties me because he picked the Colts. Browns, Jaguars, real quick. Is everybody going with the Jaguars?
3: Yep.
0: Yes.
1: Okay, we don't need to go that one. Buccaneers, Bengals, Zeke.
3: Bucks at home. They finally get over the beginning of the season woes.
1: Okay. We gotta keep it moving. Keep going. Chop.
0: I'm gonna go Bengals.
1: Hey, Boogie.
2: I'll go with the Buccaneers.
1: I'm going Bengals. Cardinals, Chargers. I'm going Chargers. We got to keep moving. Hey, Boogie.
2: Chargers.
3: I'm going to go Chargers as well.
1: Packers, Vikings. I'm going Vikings at home. Zeke.
3: Ooh, I'm going Green Bay.
1: Chop.
0: Go, Pack, go.
1: Hey, Boogie.
2: Packers.
1: Oh, this is the worst. This is a horrible game. Raiders and Dolphins.
3: Raiders.
1: Chop.
0: Dolphins.
2: Hey, give me the Raiders.
1: I'll take the Raiders at home. And the game of the week. Them G-men, them blue. The Giants at home against them Cowgirls. Zeke, who you got?
3: Dallas. Too many points.
1: Oh, wow. Brian?
0: Dallas.
1: Oh, okay. Hey, Boogie, who you got?
2: Everybody on the show got the COVID. Let's bring them back down to reality. Give me the Giants and the blowout win over the Cowboys.
1: And of course, you got cool with the Giants. Oh my God! Any last words before we get out of here, fellas?
3: Hey, great show. Hey, I'll be on top after the leaderboard.
0: Drug test, A Boogie, immediately. Immediately, he said a blowout win. Immediately, drug test. But hey, Commanders, I got 5 on it.
1: Hey, Boogie.
2: We got a lot of haters on the show. The Commanders are going 0-1 the first week. B's fantasy team is going 0-1 first week. We got let's get it, man. NFL season starting up, man. Let's go.
1: Hey, man. This is your treat to book the way right here on the BGC Sports Network. It's the Empire Sports Radio Show. All I'm going to say is go blue, go blue, go. And yes, after week one, how many of our teams will have a 1-0 record? I know the Giants will. I don't know about another team who's got, I think, gold in their uniforms or maroon, them burgundy, them ugly uniforms. But listen up, we gotta go. Week two, we be talking about those. Listen, next week is coming. It's the Empire Sports Radio Show. It's the Brooklyn Boy. We up out of here. We gotta go.
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6: With your BGC Sports Network brief, I'm Tasha Tangier. The 2026 U.S. Open Tennis Championships delivered historic upsets, late-night marathons, and major tournament format expansions in Flushing Meadows. In men's singles, Ben Shelton charged into the final after eliminating defending champion Carlos Alcaraz in a late-night marathon thriller and overcoming fellow American Francis Tiafoe in 4 sets in the semifinals. He advances to face Alexander Zverev as he aims to end a 23-year American men's Grand Slam drought. In women's singles, Elena Rybakina claimed her first U.S. Open title after defeating top-seeded Aryna Sabalenka in a dramatic 3-set final, following a standout run that included a semifinal win over Coco Gauff. While the USTA introduced expanded scheduling, full-court electronic line calling, and enhanced fan experience zones across the Billie Jean King National Tennis Center grounds. With your BGC Sports Network brief, I'm Tasha Tangier.
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0: What's in the Mix with the crew? I am Cedric Bailey in the house. The Brooklyn boy Greg Hyman is back in the house. Hey, what's up, Greg?
1: Yo, what's going on, Ced? How you doing, man?
0: I'm all right. College football officially here, man. What a week. What a week. What did you think about all the games? You had a chance to go back to the VA and everything. How was it going to Old Dominion, home of the Monarchs?
1: Oh, man. First, I want to say big up to ODU for what they've done to that football field. The renovations and the remodel. Oh, man, it's a beautiful, beautiful atmosphere. Old Dominion's out of the Sun Belt Conference. And they just have a excitement, exciting atmosphere, exciting situation. But this weekend, man, we had a chance to cover Norfolk State versus Old Dominion. The Battle of Norfolk is what you would probably call it, inner city. Teams are probably 20 minutes away from each other. No traffic. The atmosphere was electric. You know, we got there to tell people, you know, they got the tailgating and you just had the, you know, the kids representing for their schools, representing for the city of Norfolk and wanting to be the team of Norfolk and bragging rights of Norfolk and Tyler Heineke, the old quarterback for Old Dominion was definitely in the building. I had a chance to, I was on the field for the coin toss, a great coin toss. Got up and close to no great pitch of Vic. I got a great pitch of Vic. I mean, right after the coin toss, I'm on the sideline getting him. I got him right after the game as he's walking past, videoing, man. But I'll say this, man, you don't realize, you know, we always talk about one play doesn't determine a football game or any game, right? You know, one turnover, one missed shot. But I will say this. Norfolk State is a Division I AA school in MEAC, and they had a chance to set the tone for the game. Open the kickoff, they go down, and guys running into the end zone. And he's running into the end zone, he took a couple. He's about a 20-yard run. He's taking a couple of his jukes, and he's got one guy to beat. Guy comes in, he's trying to rip the ball. He holds onto the ball at the last minute. He rips it out, and he's about to break the plane, and Old Dominion falls on it, goes down and scores. Then Old Dominion comes back. It's a 3-and-out for Norfolk State. Old Dominion comes back and goes 14-0. Norfolk State comes back. It's 14-7. Both teams kick field goals. It's 17-10 going into the halftime. I will say this. If you have Norfolk State scores that touchdown, they're up 7-0. You have potentially a 17-17 going into the halftime. Now we're talking football. Now we got a different ball game. But once they fumbled that ball, you could tell the difference of how the air went out of the building. 31-10 doesn't dictate how the game went. It was 17-10 going into the fourth quarter. So those two touchdowns came late in the fourth quarter by Old Dominion. So great atmosphere, great game. Norfolk State, after only winning one game last year, going 1-9, 1-10, they are 1-1 now.
0: They look like
1: now you can see
0: they look like a better team now, Greg.
1: Yes, they. That's what I was about to say. Said they look like a better football team. They look like they're more disciplined. This year they'll be more competitive. I honestly can see Norfolk State getting 4 wins this year, at least 4 to 5 wins. Maybe. You know, I don't know who they got outside of the MEAC. I know the MEAC is going to be better this year.
0: Yeah. Well, Santoria just joined us, and. I'm looking, you said they're in the Sun Belt Conference, so that looks like it's at least 12 teams in there. You got Appalachian State, you got Arkansas State, Coastal Carolina, the Chanteliers, Georgia Southern, Georgia State, James Madison, Louisiana Raging Cajuns, Louisiana Tech, Thundering Herd of Marshall, Old Dominion, Southern South Alabama, Southern Mississippi, we know about them. That's Brett Favre's old school, Troy Trojans, and UL. In Monroe, Warhawks, right down the road from Santoria. So you look at that for that conference, that's a pretty tough conference for those schools.
1: I will say this. I know Norfolk State played Old Dominion hard because it was an inner city, but Old Dominion is in trouble. If this is an indication of what their team is going to play or look like the rest of the Sun Belt Conference, they got James Madison coming into Norfolk. That's going to be probably a loss. East Carolina's coming into Norfolk, which is probably going to be a loss. Marshall's coming down to Norfolk, which is probably going to be a loss. Old Dominion last year won 10 games. I don't see them making it back to 10 games this year. I don't.
0: All right.
1: I don't.
0: All right. Appreciate you sharing that with us on that time period and waiting on San. He's going to jump in just a moment to share his feedback here. San, hey, how you doing?
2: I'm good. Can you hear me?
0: Oh, we can hear you loud and clear, man. We were just talking about the game. Greg had a chance to be right there and everything. How did your game go, by the way? You guys play Central State. How did Graham do?
2: Bramley won that game. You know, the Central State able to score a little bit, but they've got a good quarterback. Good quarterback. He's one of those guys that you don't know if he's going to be at Central State next year because of just, you know, he's extremely talented. You know, Grambling gave up a couple of touchdowns. There were not as many penalties in this ball game. You know, the officials really let them play. But I will say this much. I think that when you start looking at what Grambling looks like right now, they've got a very talented quarterback room. But I think 9 different guys touched the ball running the football. You really have a deep, deep running back room for the Grambling Tigers. And I think that's exactly what you need. They had over 40 carries in the ball game, over 300 yards rushing in that contest. And I think that's what you really needed to set this tone. I think 640 yards of total offense, all of their touchdowns were on the ground, every last one of them. And so it was a dominating performance for the Grambling Tigers, 367, I believe, on the ground off of 40 carries. And so when you're averaging 9 yards a carry, you run the football. I think they passed the ball 26 times. They had some good passes there. But, you know, this is good. These two games here, I think, was to see where they were in regards to, you know, are they picking up the system? Are they playing not necessarily for their opponent, but are they doing things to make themselves better? And, you know, with that game, I think they did well, 26 first downs in the ball game. So, you know, look, this is a team that I think is going to be good. You gave them some points in this game. But I think that, you know, they've got a chance to turn things around.
0: I got you. Well, up next for the Tigers is the Horned Frogs. It'll be at TCU in Fort Worth on this weekend.
2: TCU, a familiar opponent. Of course, Grambling has played TCU before. But you've got a familiar coach there, Sonny Dykes, who was at Louisiana Tech at one point, has great respect for the Grambling brand. As a matter of fact, when he was a coach at Cal, he brought them out to Cal as well. And so this is a team that Sonny Dykes is very familiar with. Knows Coach Joseph well. And so this is going to be one of those games where, you know, TCU coming off of a disappointing loss in Ireland, 15-10 over UNC. They've got an extremely talented running back at TCU. I think he had over 140 yards rushing, 25 carries, I believe. And so, you know, look, they're coming off a disappointing loss. They had a week off. And so now they're coming in this game kind of fresh, while Grambling is a fresh off of a win. So it's going to be an interesting ball game out at the TCU. We all know it's money games. But the key here is that be competitive and, you know, if at all possible, don't get any injuries. If you can do those two things and, you know, if you get out with a win, I mean, you're going to shock the world. But be competitive, no injuries, and, you know, make sure that you don't create penalties. I think you're okay.
0: Yeah, and then they got a week off, and then they'll come back to Big D, and they'll be at the State Fair Classic. Hey, let's go ahead and break down the rankings and the games. Number one team, Ohio State. They won the game against Ball State 56-3. That was no problem. Next for Ohio State will be on this weekend. They're going to travel to Texas to take on the Longhorns. What do you think about that game, Greg?
1: I'll tell you what, Ohio State and Texas, this is Archie Manning's come out game. This is Archie Manning's Heisman hopeful game right here. Archie Manning wants to be a top 5 quarterback coming out the draft this year. He's got to hit it on the nose right now with this game. So I think this is I think Texas wants some get back from last year. Was tough game last year in Ohio, down in Ohio. But I'm when we do our picks, you know what I mean? I like Texas in this game, honestly. I think this is Archie Manning's coming out game.
0: Okay, I got you. Santori, any comments on that?
2: Big Ten. I mean, I'm not, there's no need to explain. It's Big Ten, baby.
0: All right.
2: I'm not the biggest.
1: I forgot Santorio's a Big Ten guy, and that's where, you know, sometimes Santorio is by default, you know, he has to go with some schools in the Big Ten, but, you know, it's okay. Santorio is one of those guys that you have to love him and his his compassion for the Big Ten. You know, I get it, Santori. I get it. It's okay.
0: All right.
2: Look, I'm not a big Ohio State fan. I mean, they're probably the one that I would root for the least. But, you know, against the SEC, I'm always going to root for the Big Ten.
1: I know that. Listen, anytime Big Ten play SEC, I know you're going Big Ten. It's okay. If you were a betting man and you had to bet money, you would probably be divorced by now of the amount of losses that you would have taken from the SEC and the Big Ten. But it's okay, though. It's okay.
2: So look, I can't lie. You know, okay, if you're asking me as a journalist, I think that this game probably is bigger for Texas
1: than it is
2: for Ohio State.
1: It is.
2: Only,
1: I agree.
2: Yeah, only because of the fact that I think if Texas does not set the tone with this game and they lose to Ohio State, I think it's going to say more about Texas than if Ohio State lost to Texas. Even though it'll be hard on Ohio State and they're number one and all of that, I think this is a bigger deal for Texas in this game.
1: All right. I agree. I also think it's bigger for Archie Manning, too.
2: Yeah, okay. Absolutely.
0: All right, the number two team, the Oregon Ducks, take on the Broncos of Boise State. Man, what happened in that game, Greg? 34-27, the Ducks won at the end?
1: Yeah, I'll say this, man. We just talked about this on the Empire Sports Show. You can catch us every day right before up in the mix with
0: Sports Cedric in the Mix. Bailey. 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
1: Sports in the mix.
0: He's confused. Crew, right? Yeah. He's already confused, Santori.
1: But I will say this. Here's one of the things that we did talk about. When you talk about Boise State is not your average first game of the season. You don't schedule Boise State as your first game of the season, right? Boise State is in the Pac-12 this year. And if you think about what I saw in that performance against Oregon, you have a second-year quarterback in Mattson who's a good quarterback. You have a good Boise State team. You had Ashar Gentry. Remember, that's the school Ashar Gentry came from. They produce great NFL players.
0: Yep.
1: Great program down there in Boise, Idaho. Dante Moore had a great game. Dante Moore had three touchdowns, almost threw for 400 yards. He's definitely a Heisman hopeful. But honestly, man, this is what you're going to get from Boise State the whole year. And honestly, I can see Boise State in the college football playoff, because if they win the Pac-12, they get that bid. I think Boise State is a formidable team, but Oregon has to go back to the drawing board. You're the number two team, and you gave up 27 points. But like I said, Boise State's not your average FBS mid-major. They are a good team.
0: All right. Santori, anything you want to add on that?
2: You know, I think about the Boise State, that one, I think the Fiesta Bowl against Oklahoma.
1: Mm-hmm.
2: Think about this. Boise's program really turned the corner when they started playing on off days, Wednesdays, Thursdays, all of that. That's how they got known. They were the first team to really take advantage of playing off Saturdays and making a name for themselves. When you come into this type of season, you know, Boise is not going to shock anybody anymore. If they're really good, they're really good because they have built a culture and tradition with that program over the years. I think that, again, Greg, you're right. This is more about Oregon than it does about Boise State. We're not shocked because Boise State gave Oregon a game. We're shocked because the number two team in the country nearly gave this game up. This was a close game, and they gave up some points here. And I think the bigger thing in this, when you start looking at some of the stats and you start looking at some of the things in this ball game, what Oregon did not do and what they did do, I mean, they gave up some huge drives. Look at that drive that they had first game of the season. They had a drive that was 11 plays, 75 yards. You cannot give up long drives like that. And you do that in the Big Ten, it's going to spell some loss. I mean, you do that in the Big Ten, it's going to spell some losses for you.
0: All right.
1: But not only that, Oregon's supposed to have one of the best defenses as well. Dan Landon's got to go back to the drawing board and say, look, you know, you almost say, we were supposed to dominate this game, right? Oregon comes in, we're supposed to dominate this team, but you got to look at Boise State has a veteran quarterback. He's a leader. He knows what to do. So for them to go into Oregon and do what they did. Now, the team that we really need to be talking about is your other Big Ten school.
0: Michigan.
1: Listen, if anybody we need to talk about is Michigan. And I don't know if you guys saw the official replay, there was no time on that clock.
0: All right, well, hold that thought, Greg. The music is up. We got to take a break. That's not all we got to talk about. We got to ask about what Lane Kiffin is doing at LSU, bringing back former NFL players. We got to break it down. It's Sports in the Mix with the Crew. That's Greg Hyman. I'm Cedric Bailey, and Santoya Black is on with us. Keep it right here, folks.
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0: Hello and welcome back. Sports in the Mix with the crew here on the BGC Sports Network. Cedric Bailey in the house along with Santoya Black and Greg Hyman. And fellas, I'm going to share my screen with you and you guys are going to hear from the coach of the Wolverines, Whittingham. And this is what he has
25: said. Obviously, the extra second was huge. As I watched the first Hail Mary end and the ball sailed out of the back of the end zone, as I glanced at the clock, I was pretty sure there was 1 second left, but that obviously is not up to me. But as the refs went to replay, they confirmed it, and so gave us one more opportunity. And the second time around, Bryce threw a perfect ball because the first one he sailed it out the back, which gives us no chance to catch it. And J.J. made a phenomenal catch. Doesn't surprise me. That's who he is. I see him make contested catches every day in practice. And offensive line gave Bryce enough time to launch it. And so this game will go down in history, Michigan history. I don't know if it's in a positive way, but it'll go down in history for certain.
0: All right. Greg, you want to go first? Or Santori, who are y'all going to go first?
1: I want to say something. Man, his public relations guys told him to say the most. He coached him up well for that speech. His public relations guy coached him up well for that speech. I saw 1 second. You ain't see no 1 second left on the clock. Let's be real. Where did you see 1 second left on the clock, Whittingham? You thought the game was over. Let's be real. But not to mention, but let's talk about this. If I was a reporter in that room after the game, you know what I'd ask them? Why are you in this position? Yeah. Why are you in this position? This is Western Michigan. Why are you? Isn't this the same team that had a court, they told the quarterback, come here. This is where you need to be. He switches schools, and this is what we're getting? After he switches schools, you got all the top, you got recruits coming out the woozah, and you're in a tight at home. In the big house, Santorio, you're at home against Western Michigan. Mm-hmm. That's the question I'd ask Bill Winnington. Excuse me, sir. Why are we having to win on the Hail Mary? We couldn't dominate just off of us being Michigan? They're in trouble.
0: They play Oklahoma next, and that game is in Michigan.
1: They're getting beat.
0: It's in Ann Arbor.
1: John Mater's going to get beat.
0: Santori, your feedback?
2: I'm looking at the official when he is over at the replay screen down on the field, and he's showing the folks that there's 1 second left here. That's what he's showing, that there is 1 second left on this clock. That in itself is going to be talked about forever. Was there a second? Was there a millisecond left? Whatever the case is. Greg, I think you hit the nail on the head. Why is Michigan, as the number 16 team in the country, in this position at home against a MAC school? Which, you know, look, MACtion football is great now. Let's not take anything away from Western Michigan, what they did defensively against this team for, 59 minutes and 59 seconds. Let's not take anything away from that. But at the same time, I think that regardless of the clock issue, which that's going to be talked about for a long time, Michigan being down at home by 5 on the last play of the game is a problem. And I think it should sound a bigger alarm than that, how this whole situation just got you out of the biggest upset since Appalachian State.
1: Mm. And hold on, Santoria. Nothing to take away from the MAC school. But like I said, didn't you give some NIL money to this quarterback? You told him this is where he decommitted from. I forget what school he decommitted from to come to Michigan. And we're not on the road. We're in the big house.
2: The big house. That's right.
1: 110,000 people. And you only scored 13 points. and six of those coming with the 1 second supposedly left on the clock.
2: And that's my thing is that if you're Michigan this morning, you're saying to yourself, we almost lost to Western Michigan. I mean, it came down to a controversial call that won the game. Literally, it came down to that. And the fact that it came down to that says a lot about where this team is right now. Now, could they use this as a springboard to improve and be better throughout the year? Sure, they could. But I think a whole lot of red flags have just come out of Ann Arbor. The fact that you were down 12-7 and you trailed in this ball game for most of the game, and now you have to depend on this Hail Mary and this call in order to win the game. That is a huge problem. And I think that's really going to speak a lot about what happens this week against Oklahoma. Because I'm going to be honest with you. If they play like that offensively against Oklahoma, that game's going to be over with in the first half.
0: Yeah, you're right about that.
1: I think the game's over anyway. You talk about a MAC school. We're talking about, like you said, Centurion, nothing against the MAC, right? But when we talk about conferences and these D-backs and these wide receivers, Michigan should have probably rushed for 200 yards because your offensive line should have been that much bigger than the defensive line. Your wide receivers should have been that much better than their D-backs, which tells me that Michigan, you weren't that much better than Western Michigan for 59 minutes of that game.
2: Sure weren't. And this is coming from a Big Ten homer, somebody who loves the Big Ten. And I'm going to say this every day and all day. Michigan had no business being down like that in the last play of the game. It says two things to me. It says their offense is really anemic.
1: Oh, gosh.
2: Or it says Western Michigan's defense is really, really good. One or the other or both. Uh-huh. I think it's a little bit of both. I think we got to give credit to Western Michigan for holding Michigan to a touchdown. Mm-hmm. I'm not going to give them that last one. To a touchdown through four quarters of this ball game. We got to give them credit for what they did.
0: Yeah.
2: But now, go ahead.
1: Can we also say that, honestly, over the past, let's say, 5 years, Michigan's offense has never been that good. It's been, even when J.J. McCarthy was there, you remember you had run backs who could run the ball. Blake Corman and a backup court running back. Justin Hayes, when has Michigan's offense wooed us? Right? They just never wooed us. And here it is. It shows you get a team that comes in with a good defense, like Western Michigan, like you said, is one of the two things, coming with a good defense. And now your offense has been, what's the word? Your offense has been on display against a MAC school. So what is the Big Ten looking at right now, the other Big Ten schools? If we can just stop them, we got a chance.
2: Yeah.
0: Well, I'm going to see if I can pull it up with the coach for Western Michigan. His name is Lance. It's queuing up right now, so I'm going to queue it up so you guys can hear what he had to say, because you know how the media is, Santoria. When they go in that room right quick, let's hear what he's got to say real quick as we go into that.
3: I'm proud of our team tonight. What an exciting football game. I came all the way down to the end, and I just can't tell you how proud I am of our players, our coaches, our staff. I think they put on full display tonight. What the Broncos standard looks like, being physical, playing to the end, relentless effort, and that brotherhood and connection that shows up. I thought our coaches had an unbelievable game plan coming in, and our players went out and executed it at a really high level and really left their heart on the field. And one of the things that I told them in there was, I'm proud of this group. Keep their head up. I think on national TV and for all of Bronco Nation, I know that we made those guys proud. And, we came up one play short at the end. And I think that shows you got to play until, the final whistle, until no matter what happens there at the end. We were able to defend one Hail Mary, and they get the chance at two Hail Marys. But ultimately, for me, the story is how I'm proud. I think our defense dominated the night outside of the first drive. We knew that they were going to come out and go tempo. And we actually talked about, hey, if they they take this ball.
0: Sound like he's just saying all the right things right here. I need somebody from the media to kind of challenge him up. You know what I mean, Santoria? You know, so, Greg, what do you think about what the coach was saying? Because I think he was just kind of stalling. Just talk about it. But what do you think what the coach had to say?
1: I think he stayed positive. I think he took it back. And if you notice, he didn't say nothing about nothing negative. I think he stayed positive and brought it back to what his team did, how his team performed, how his team played a great game. I don't think he was going to give the media a chance to bring any negativity into that interview. If you notice, he said, I want to give credit to my coaches. I want to give credit to my defense. Our defense played well. Bronco Nation, we came to play. He also said we came up one play short.
0: Yeah.
1: You know, if you look at everything he's saying those everything that needed to be said, because he understands that there's no need to harp on the 1 second at this point, right? We can't go back and get that second back. He knows that we came up one Hail Mary short. And he said that you have to play this game to the end.
0: Yeah.
1: And I think that was a great interview on his behalf to keep it positive, because at that point that's what you have to do.
0: Sam, what do you think?
2: And you know, I'm going to tell you again, I'm going to go back to this. Western Michigan did all the right things. I think that in the very end, if you want to pick at something, they didn't defend the Hail Mary well the second time, if you want to pick at something. Okay. So you had two final plays of the game that were different. But let's just look at what this really is. Michigan in the game, 3 turnovers in the game. They had 9 penalties for 80 yards. Western Michigan had the ball 40 minutes in this ball game. 40 minutes. Michigan was 3 of 10 on third downs. I mean, it is humongous when you look at these stats on what Michigan did not do in this game. And that's why I said, the fact that we're talking about that Hail Mary saved Michigan, I think it saved their season, if you're going to be honest with you. But the fact that this Hail Mary saved this game, and that, you know, a lot of people are going to talk about that, I think if people look at the stats of this ball game and really what happened, they're going to be like, geez, this team gave up a lot. And, you know, look, that's a problem when you start looking at what this team is looking at in week 2 against Oklahoma. I really do think that Michigan is really going to have a come to Jesus meeting after this game. They're really going to have to say, hey, guys, we got the win, but there's going to be a lot of controversy behind it. And nobody's going to believe Michigan going into this game now against Oklahoma. Wow. I wouldn't pick Michigan right now. I'd pick Oklahoma.
0: Yeah.
1: Uh-huh. Honestly, I don't think I would. I wouldn't pick Michigan, even if Michigan probably dominated the game. I'm not big on Michigan's offense, Santorio. I just don't think that Michigan is probably a typical Big Ten team, grinded out. Let's line it up. Our formation. Let's just run the ball. X, Y, and Z. But I've never been big on Michigan's offense. And here it is. When you get a team that has a great defense, what happens to Michigan's offense? They go. It's nothing. It's very manila. You don't see anything. And at this point, Sam, you said the Hail Marys might have saved their season. I don't think their season is still saved. I think their season is still over. I think they're done.
0: Greg.
2: Well, I would say at least here's the thing. You lose this game, and when all these rankings come out for the playoffs and all of that, oh, this thing stays with you for the entire year.
0: Yeah.
2: But again, my bigger concern is how anemic you were on offense.
0: Yeah.
2: Just think about this. You had 276 yards of total offense.
0: Yeah.
2: 40 of those was that last play of the game.
0: Yeah. Yeah, you're right. Well, listen, we got to hit this next deal. We only got 5 minutes to hit this break because we got to go to NFL in the next segment. But I got to go back to week 1 for Georgia Tech and Colorado. Wasn't that a game in the fourth period? Wasn't that a crazy game?
2: Oh, that was great.
0: And that was that's Mendoza's brother, twin.
2: I was really happy to see Colorado able to go on the road and pick up a win against Georgia Tech. I think there's a lot to be said about, you know, whether you like Coach Prime or you don't like Coach Prime, those kids battle that game, man, on the road.
0: His quarterback was something else, dude. He was electrifying in that. Oh. You know?
2: Yeah, I think it was a bad loss for Georgia Tech, though. It's a bad loss at home for them, but you got to give it to Colorado and what they did in that ball game.
0: So do we see now why Indiana went with John Hoover as the quarterback instead of Mendoza's brother? Because it kind of looks funny now. The parents are now over in Georgia Tech.
1: I'm gonna go on this route, fellas. I'm gonna play the devil's advocate.
0: Oh, here we go.
1: I'm gonna be honest with you. Georgia Tech lost that game because they did not let Mendoza loose. Offensively, they just held. It was a very manila offensive play calling for Georgia Tech. Honestly, Colorado's defense is not good. And you saw that in spurts of the game. But they did not open up the playbook. Georgia Tech did not open. And when Georgia Tech, who is coached by a very good coach, when they go back and look at the film, he's having a meeting with his offensive coordinators right now saying, what are we calling on this play? What are we doing on this play? Why didn't we do this? Why didn't we do that? Mendoza is way better than the – because I'm going to be honest with you. Colorado did not win that game. They did not have no confidence in their five-star quarterback, Julian Lewis. No confidence. You know why? Because they kept running the ball. And when they threw the ball, he couldn't make a pass to save his life.
0: Yeah, because they gave that big pass up at the end and the last in a minute. Gave it up big time.
1: And that's it. He did – listen, Colorado is in trouble this year.
0: Well, if the guy had
1: – they're in trouble.
0: The guy that was on the end on the line that blocked the field goal, man, he timed it perfect. And, I mean, he got back there. That was nothing but speed, you know.
1: They're Colorado's in trouble this year.
0: All right.
1: In trouble. Georgia Tech, I think Georgia Tech is still going to be a formidable team in the ACC. But I just think that they just didn't let Mendoza open the playbook up for him. And it was very manila offensive play calling. And they just kept running the ball.
0: All right.
4: One save a card. Unlimited 3% cash back on dining.
0: All right. All right. Well, listen, we got to do this. I got 60 seconds. The game LSU won over Clemson 51-10. What do you think, Sam, on that game?
2: I think two things. LSU is absolutely incredible. Now, I'm not ready to say national championship or bust yet, but man, they looked impressive. As equally as Clemson is toast. I just never thought that I'd see a blowout like that.
0: So you say it's over for Dabo?
2: Oh, man. Well, look, you're going to have to come up with $50-plus million in order for it to be over with, but I'll say this much. You cannot be happy about what you saw if you're a Clemson fan or if you're in athletics, because that was absolutely incredible. Now, are we saying that the ACC is that bad? Are we saying that Clemson is just falling off? What are we saying? But I think one thing we can say is LSU is that good. They are a good team.
0: All right.
2: You know, look, I'd be surprised if they got into the championship.
0: All right. Greg, you got 30 seconds, and we got to hit this break.
1: What I got to say, Kim, it's going to be longer than 30 seconds. I need to go off on Clemson. So I'll
0: okay,
1: wait
0: well,
1: to go off.
0: Well, we're going to hit this break. We'll come back. We'll make it quick because we got to go over our picks in the NFL. College football here, folks. We don't have time to talk about nothing else. This is it. Too much college football time. We got to jump right in the fire line. You're listening to Sports in the Mix with the crew. I'm Cedric Bailey along with the Brooklyn Boy. And the wild card is in the house, Santoya Black. We'll be right back.
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16: Welcome back. Segment 3, Sports in the Mix with the crew here on the VGC Sports Network. When we left off, we were leaving Greg Hyman his comments to talk about the matchup between LSU and Clemson. What do you think, Greg?
17: I mean, why are we surprised? Clemson has been like this for the last couple of years. When Dabo Sweeney comes out and makes the statement that, you know, talks about the NIL and talks about, you know, I'm not going to the transfer portal. I'm not going this. I'm not doing that. And this is what happens when you don't decide to do what you want to do, Dabble, because you know why? You're too stubborn to get with the times. And now we see the product on the field. Clemson's reign is over. Until Dabo Sweeney decides to stop being stubborn, this is what you're going to get from Clemson. And what's going to happen is, if you look at Clemson, you're not getting the 5 stars and the 4 stars no more. Clemson is getting 3 stars and 2 stars. And this is what, and not the 3 stars can't compete. But now your 3 stars is not beating your 4 and 5 stars. Now, to Santorio's point, $50 million. Well, Dabo's going to have to probably resign before Clemson just gets rid of him. And guess what? This is what Clemson is going to have to deal with as fans going forward as long as Dabo Sweeney is there. Because I don't see it changing.
16: All right.
17: Because he's too stupid.
16: Well, we will definitely see. Thanks to you for your opinions on that. And we will be dealing with a bit more. We got some more games that we got to deal with. But right now, we got to go ahead and talk about the NFL and the games that's going to be coming up on this week. And the season starts on Wednesday. And we're going to just go ahead and get started. We got the next 13 minutes to do this. Our first game, our matchup is on Wednesday, September the 9th. Greg, you get to go first. It's a repeat of the Super Bowl. This time it's going to be at Lumina Field in Seattle, Washington. The same site. Well, that's where it's going to be. New England Patriots. So your son's team, Zeke's team, taking on the Seahawks. What you looking at, Greg? What do you see?
17: I got the Patriots in this game. I think the Patriots offense is just too, there's going to be too good. Romeo Doubs, Antonio Brown. Not Antonio Brown, no, A.J. Brown. And Seattle doesn't, you know, they're going with, I think they probably got a rookie running back right now. Charbonnet's not back. You lost some players.

0: plays on defense, I think New England gets to get back in this game.
1: I'm going to follow you on that one. I'm going with the Patriots. Who you guys saying?
2: I'm going New England in this game. I think they're going to beat Seattle on the road.
1: All right, we all agree on that one. The next matchup is on Thursday. It's going to be in Australia. The Rams taking on the San Francisco 49ers. It's on Netflix, by the way. And it looks like, by the way, in the other game, they favored Seattle. So in this one, they're favoring the Rams. So, Santori, you get to go first this time. Rams or 49ers?
2: Oh, as much as I like love my wife's team, just don't tell her this. I got to go Rams in this game. It's going to be hard for me with all the injuries that the 49ers have coming in. You know, it's still early, but, man, I'd have to go with the Rams.
1: Well, I'm right behind you. I'm going with the Rams, too. I've already written it down here on my paper. How about you, Greg?
0: I'm going with the Rams.
1: All right. We all agree on that one. Then it gets interesting on Thursday. We got Tampa Bay versus Cincinnati. And that game is going to be at Paycor Stadium. And I'm going to go first on this game. I got to go with Cincinnati. Joe, I'm with you. Greg.
0: Cincinnati.
1: Sam.
2: Yeah, Joe Beasy. I like him in this
1: game. Joe Burrow. Okay, we're all on the same level on that one. So now we're back to you, Greg, first on this next one. Detroit at home against the New Orleans Saints. Who that nation?
0: I really think New Orleans is going to have a great season, but I really think that in this game, Detroit is on a mission to get back to the playoffs. And I like Detroit. Too much firepower.
1: All right, Santoria, who you got?
2: Yeah, I like Detroit too, although I know New Orleans is going to play with some heavy hearts as longtime WWL sports broadcaster Mike Dettillier died suddenly yesterday. So I think, the Saints family is going to be playing with a lot of emotion in that game because of what he meant to the Saints and to the city of New Orleans as a broadcaster. But I like Detroit in this ball game. They got a lot to prove.
1: I'm going with the Detroit Lions too as well. So Santori, you're up next. We got the Jets against the Tennessee Titans, and the game is going to be in Nashville at Nissan Stadium. Who you got, Sam?
2: Oh, this game is not as easy to pick as it looks. Tennessee, because they're at home. That's really the only reason. I wouldn't be surprised if the Jets went on the road and won this game.
1: Yeah, you're right on that one. I'm going to ride with you on that one. I'm going to go with Tennessee Titans at home. Greg, who you got?
0: I'm actually going with Tennessee at home. I actually think Tennessee is going to have an okay year. I think, new coach. You got a couple of receivers over there. If Cam Ward can, they can keep Cam Ward off of his back. I think Tennessee is going to be a team that's not going to be an easy win. So give me Tennessee at home.
1: All right, my turn to go this time. It'll be the Baltimore Ravens. They're on the road to take on the team where they first started in the city, the Indianapolis Colts. So I'm going to go with that win. I'm going to go with Lamar Jackson and Baltimore on the road with a win. How about you, Santoria?
2: I'm taking Baltimore.
1: All right. And Greg?
0: I'm going to take Baltimore. I'm going to take Baltimore.
1: We're all even. Here we go. It's going to get interesting now. Atlanta, the Falcons will travel to Pittsburgh. We got Aaron Rodgers and Mike, his coach. Santoria, let's let you go first. McCarthy, Rodgers, and don't get confused and think it's the Green Bay Packers, bro.
2: Oh, God, no, I don't want to think that. Nightmarish. I'm actually going to take Atlanta on the road.
1: Man, I was just thinking the same thing, man. So you going with ATL on that one?
2: Yeah, I'm taking Atlanta on the road on that one.
1: Oh, Greg's going to give us a breakdown on that because who's the quarterback now for the Falcons?
0: Tua got name started today.
1: Oh, God. That's scary, bro.
2: He is.
1: It's scary because then they have Michael Penix.
0: He's hurt, though.
1: So who you going with, Greg? Because me and Sam are going to go with the Falcons. We don't believe in the Steelers at home.
0: Man.
1: You know it. Come on over here with the birds.
0: I'm going to go with the Atlanta because that offense they have a heck of an offense. If Tua can just don't turn the ball over, gosh.
1: don't.
2: He doesn't turn. It's going to be a heck of an upset on the road.
1: All right. Man. All right, here we go. We're back with you this time, Greg. Chicago in Carolina and Charlotte to take on the Panthers. Speak with wisdom, my brother. Speak softly.
0: I got to say this real quietly. Real soft. You gotta look over my shoulder. I actually like Carolina at home.
1: Oh, God. All right, got you down. Panthers. All right, I'm gonna let Santoria go in this one. Then I'll follow. Because I feel like Panthers gonna win it at home. What you
2: if
1: got,
2: I go with the Bears in this, if I go with the Bears in this game, I'm in real trouble if they lose. I just can't bring myself to do it. Going with Carolina.
1: Okay, we all agree on that one. We have been done pretty
0: good. And honestly, Carolina got a good defense. Offensively, they've gotten better. And I don't. I tell people, I don't think Chicago's going to make the playoffs this year. I don't.
1: Okay, well, we're going to see below. Jacksonville at home against Cleveland. That's a game that you can flip a coin on that one. I'm going to go first. And I'm going to go with the Jacksonville Jags.
0: Flip a coin, said. Why would you? What do you mean, flip a coin? Jacksonville won 13 games last year. What do you mean, flip a coin? They played Cleveland. Flip a coin?
1: Okay, who you got? You're going with the Jags? I got it down, Jags.
0: Yeah, I mean, but why would you say that?
1: Because both teams are going to be bad.
2: I'm going with Jags. I think they're favored by more than a touchdown at home.
0: Santorio, why would he say that? Flip a coin.
2: Well, you know, and traditionally, it's not been one of those games that's been, you know, popular to pick.
1: Yeah, you're right about that.
0: Yeah, but Jacksonville won 13 games last year. We're talking about a Cleveland team. That has no – Deshaun Watson is starting. Who's he throwing?
1: Okay.
0: Deshaun Watson is starting.
1: Okay, I got you. Buffalo against Houston. I'm going to go with the Bills on that one.
0: Where's that game at? Is it in Buffalo or
1: it's in Houston? It's in Houston. The Buffalo's favored by a point and a half.
2: That's a pick 'em game.
0: That's a pick 'em game. That's tough. This is a flip a coin game.
1: Oh, no, it ain't, man. Come on now. You know the Bills.
0: It is. It could go either way. This game could go either way. How do you flip a coin on Jacksonville?
1: You said the quarterback for Houston, when you said he's faded out.
0: Yeah, but that defense is – they're honestly, Houston is a quarterback away from a Super Bowl.
1: Okay.
0: They're quarterback – if C.J. Stroud has a great season, we could be talking about Houston being in the Super Bowl potentially because of that defense.
1: All right. So who
0: they're
1: you
0: that good.
1: So you going with Houston?
0: It's in Houston?
1: Yeah.
0: Who you going with, Sam?
2: I'm going Buffalo.
0: You both going Buffalo? It's hard to go against number 17, yo. I'll take Buffalo. Houston always starts out slow. Give me Buffalo.
1: All right. Next game, the Raiders at home. We open up against the Miami Dolphins. You know you need to put the black.
0: Now you can take a coin and flip it. Now you can take a coin.
1: No, bro. I'm going LV. L Las Vegas, man. Put your money
0: Santorio. Santorio, this would probably have to be the worst first game matchup ever in history of football.
1: We're playing against
2: it's pretty
1: bad. We got the former quarterback from Green Bay now in Miami. Vegas.
0: Let me ask you a question. How much are tickets for this game?
1: $220.
2: $220.
1: Yeah.
0: What?
1: Yeah,
2: $220.
1: Yeah, $220. Vegas
0: is that on the – that's got to be a 50-yard line. No, that's got to be the best seat in the house.
1: No, that's the lower seat. That's in the nosebleeds. Yeah. Okay. In Vegas,
0: you know why? This is Vegas and Miami, right?
1: Yeah.
2: Yes.
0: Malik Willis is the quarterback for Miami. I like him. I'm actually going to take Miami on the road.
1: Okay.
0: I'm take Miami.
1: We
0: on
1: got
0: road.
1: You down.
0: Because of the quarterback.
1: All right.
2: I'm going to take the Raiders.
1: And okay, thank you, Sans. You finally busted up the thing. All right, next, we got Minnesota at home against the Green Bay Packers. Sam, you're up first.
2: Go,
1: you going with Green Bay?
2: Absolutely. I'll never choose Minnesota.
1: Okay. I'm going to go with Green Bay. No, I changed that. I'm going with the Vikings.
0: Oh. Yeah, I'm going Minnesota as well.
2: Oh,
1: next, we got the Eagles at home taking on the Commanders.
0: Give me the Eagles.
2: Yeah, Zoom. Let's go Eagles.
1: Yeah, I am too. Eagles. Philadelphia. All right, we got that down. Eagles, Eagles, and Eagles. All right, next game. Los Angeles Chargers at home against the Arizona Cardinals. I'm going to go with the Chargers on that one.
2: Biggest spread of the week. Chargers are right now favored by 10.
1: Yep.
2: I'm taking the Chargers.
0: Yeah, give me the Chargers. Wait. So the other game, the Jacksonville wasn't favored by 10 over?
1: They're 8. 8.5.
2: 8.5. Yeah.
0: Wow.
1: Yep. Next, the Cowboys against the New York Football Giants on NBC. Tickets going for $250. Jameis Winston is at the door selling popcorn. I'm going to let Greg go last. Go first, Sam. I'm going with Dallas.
2: It's a tough one. Cowboys just, their guard is now headed for the IR. What's his name? Smith, the guard?
1: Yeah.
2: He's now headed for the IR. That's a big loss on the offensive line. Do I really believe the Giants are going to win this one? I mean, if they have any shot, it'd be at home. I'm taking the Cowboys.
1: Okay.
0: Wow.
1: No love for Greg. Blue skies.
0: Hey, listen.
1: Blue and gray skies.
0: Listen, everybody, hey, you got to go with what your heart believes. But all I'm going to tell you is this is a different Giants team. We're at home. We look good. We're going to beat the Cowboys, I'm telling you.
1: Okay. We'll be watching. We might have to do a special show after the game on that. No, I'm just kidding. Anyway, Monday Night Football, Denver Broncos taking on the Kansas City Chiefs. And I'm going with the Chiefs.
0: I know you want to sleep tonight.
1: Hello, it's the Chiefs. Oh, go ahead. What'd you say?
0: You chose right. You want to sleep. You want to sleep in the bed tonight.
1: Hey, y'all, my anniversary's this week. My anniversary this week.
0: Hey, look, mine's is tomorrow. So, I'm actually going Denver. I think Denver's offense is, and that defense is too good. They picked up Jalen Waddle. And I just don't see Kansas City even being. I think Kansas City is the third best team in the AFC West.
1: And it's in Kansas.
0: So I'm going. Yeah, but I think Denver's just too tough. Give me Denver.
1: I got you, Santori. You get the final pick. Who you got?
2: Kansas City's favored by 3 at home at Arrowhead. Is their defense going to be able to hold up against that Denver offense? Is the real question at home. I like Denver.
1: You going with Denver? All right, well, the picks are in. We got it down. I'll email them out to you guys, and thanks a lot. We'll see you on our draft night on tomorrow night as we get ready for that. And we start our fantasy football team, and we'll see how it's going to go. And, hey, fellas, thanks a lot for being with us. Sports in the Mix with the crew right here on the BGC Sports Network. You guys have a great day. Thanks a lot, fans. And Santoria, take us out, followed by Greg.
2: Always remember, one nation, one people, peace.
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2: With your BGC Sports Network brief, I'm Eric Enley. The contract situation between star cornerback Joey Porter Jr. and the Pittsburgh Steelers has turned into a major impasse heading into this season. Entering the final year of his rookie contract, Porter is seeking a top-tier extension reflecting the exploding market for elite NFL cornerbacks, where recent extensions have reached $30-plus million per year. While Pittsburgh signed other 2023 draft class members like Nick Herbig and Darnell Washington to early extensions, negotiations with Porter started late, and the two sides remain far apart on valuation and guaranteed money. Porter requested a trade, and the Steelers ruled him inactive for the 2026 season opener against the Atlanta Falcons, leaving his future in Pittsburgh uncertain while the team listens to potential trade offers. With your BGC Sports Network brief, I'm Eric Enley.
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7: Uh-huh. 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
9: Holding. On the offense. Number 78. 10-yard penalty. Replay first down.
10: Very pleasant evening, everyone. Welcome to Shotwell Stadium in Abilene as we get ready for round two of the playoffs between the Crowley Eagles and the Midland High Bulldogs. Midland out of District 3, 6A. Crowley, of course, out of District 4, 6A. What a game this is going to be. Crowley looking for the first time since 2013 to move on to the next round. Midland trying to get to the third round. They haven't been there since 2021. Midland has won the toss and deferred. That means we will have the Crowley offense on the field led by quarterback Caleb Williams. Kenyon Cotton will be your running back. Cotton has had an unbelievable season as a sophomore. He has rushed for 1,026 yards on 143 carries, averages 7.1 yards a pop. So Midland will be going left to right here. They'll be going against the wind in the first quarter. Crowley will be going right to left. They have redone the press box here at Shotwell Stadium, so all that 50-year, 60-year bugs and stuff is gone. This is an outstanding press box here at Shotwell Stadium. So kicking off for Midland will be Keith Ramos going left to right. And back deep to receive the kick for Crowley will be Titus, and also back will be Allen. So we'll keep you up to date on all the college stuff, and also if we have where the playoff games will be, then we will let you know there. Again, if Midland wins tonight, they'll play Denton-Guyer here.
11: next Saturday. If Crowley wins, we have not heard yet. More than likely, could be at Justin Northwest. They could flip home and home, play at Collins and Denton, or play at Crowley ISD Stadium. So we are about ready to go. Sit back and enjoy round two of the playoffs. First time since 2013 that the Eagles have gone this far. Ramos will kick off for Midland, and we are underway. Very high, little short kick. Ball's going to be caught at the 25, up to the 30. This is Blake, and he'll go down at the 32-yard line. So that's where Crowley will set up shop, first and 10. Defensively for Midland, Tajay Harris, Darian Mitchell, Jeremiah Loud will be up front. The linebackers are Augustine Varilla, Ryder Miller, Adadian Brito, and then the corners are Blade Britton and Michael Walters. So first and 10 for Crowley. Ball will call it at the 31-yard line, going right to left, and here comes the offense. Split to the far side is Ellis, and split to this side for Crowley will be, as soon as he turns around, that's Tasby. So first and 10. Round two of the playoffs. Here we go. Man in motion comes this way for Crowley. Going to throw the bubble screen. Ball's going to be caught by Ellis at the 30. Uses his speed and gets maybe a yard to the 32-yard line and then tackled out of bounds. But no penalty, and it will be second down and no yards. Or second down and 10. So they tried the little bubble screen. Didn't work. Good job there by Midland. Making the first hit was Brandon. Second down and 10 for Crowley. Ball at the 31-yard line. And Williams will keep on the keeper. He'll get hit hard and lose yardage back to the 30. And Midland, right off the bat, playing outstanding defense. So it will be third down. Making the tackle for Midland right off the bat was Villara, the linebacker. So third down and 10 for Crowley. Two receivers to this side, one to the far side. That's Ellis. Tasby split over here with Cogbell. Cogbell now will line up as a tight end. So third down and 10 at the 31-yard line. Empty backfield. Midland will rush four. Williams going deep. Little high for Tasby, and now 1-2-3, and Crowley will be forced to punt. So fourth down again. Caleb Williams, if you're not familiar, is also the punter for the Eagles. Back deep to receive the kick for the Bulldogs. Will be as soon as he turns around. That's Brendan. So fourth down and 10, Crowley got nothing on their first possession. Nine, high kick. Oh, nice kick by Williams with the win. Fair catch, takes a nice Crowley roll and will stop inside the 25 and down right there. So here comes Midland's offense, led by quarterback Stroman Bridges. Their stud running back, Elijah McCoy, the first 2,000-yard runner in Midland history, and he will lead this Bulldog offense. Receivers are Cornell Hunt and Anthony Cobb. The slot is Cutter Lang, and then Aiden Castillo will also play wide receiver. So this offense is a little bit like Air Force used to run back in Fisher DeBerry's days, and also like Army runs now. Receivers split left and right, and they line up in the shotgun, so they don't go under center on the first play. So first and 10, man in motion, and a busted play as quarterback went the wrong way, and he's going to lose yardage all the way back to the 24-yard line. The running back, McCoy, went one way. The quarterback went the other, and there's a loss. So it'll be second down. Good start there for the Crowley defense. So we'll call it second and 13. Hope they do that a lot more. Second and 13. Flexbone look out of the shotgun on second down and 13. Bridges looks over to the sideline and gets the play from Midland. Play clock down to 17. Game clock at 10:29. First possession for the Bulldogs going left to right. And going to run the pitch on the option. Look out here, 30, 35, 40. He may go 45 and all the way down to the midfield stripe. As they didn't stop the pitch, that is a gain of 26 yards. And making that carry on the slot was Castillo. So they couldn't stop the pitch. And it's first and 10 Midland at the midfield stripe. And that's what they do. McCoy in the backfield with Bridges on first and 10. Ball at the midfield stripe here in the first quarter, which is under 10 minutes to go. Midland 8-3, Crowley at 7-4. And now they're going to change the play here at the line of scrimmage. Castillo lines up as a receiver. Moore right behind. Here is the counter. Going to run the pitch going the other way. 50, 45, and hit hard after about a 3-yard gain. That was the other running back. That was Cobb. And Cobb will get his first carry and get about two. They'll call it three, second down. And about seven. That time they ran the counter where you whirlybird out like a helicopter. But Crowley stayed at home. Second down and seven. Ball at the Crowley 46-yard line. 9:26 to go here in the quarter. Receivers split this way. They will run and run and run. They throw a little bit, but not like they run the ball. So Bridges and McCoy in the backfield on second down and 7. Flexbone look out of the shotgun. Got to run it to Moore. Moore, 40-yard line, first down Midland at the Crowley 39-yard line. That is a gain of 7. So his first carry of the night. Again, the first 2,000-yard rusher is Moore for Midland High School. First and 10, ball at the 39-yard line of Crowley. Crowley punted on their first possession as we go under 9 minutes here in the quarter. Flexbone look out of the shotgun on first and 10. Bridges and Moore in the backfield. Receiver split to the far side is Castillo, but he will get the ball as well. Clock at 8:37 to go first quarter. Play clock down to 7 on first and 10. Quarterback key, Bridges, 30. And inside the 30 to the 25, and ball loose! Picked up by Crowley. That's Cameron Walker going the other way. 20, 25, 30, 35, 40, and a turnover gives the ball right back to Crowley. Phew! That ball popped out of Bridges' hands. Cameron Walker was right there, and Crowley's defense causes a fumble, and we get the ball back with 8:21 to go. As we see a replay, this was quarterback draw all the way, and Bridges just got hit hard, and the ball popped loose. Cameron Walker was there to get it. And making the hit was Martin. So Crowley will have it first and 10. Ball at the 30. Now, why are they bringing it back? Should be Crowley's ball at the 34, and it is. Okay, first and 10. Two receivers to this side. That's Tasby. Ellis split to the far side on first and 10. Midland corners play man-to-man. Clock at 8:21 to go. So the first break goes Crowley's way. And here's Cotton on a sweep. Cuts it up. 35, 40, 40 down to the 45-yard line. So first and 10 now for Crowley. As Thomas on the carry, good block there by Cotton. And we go from the 34 to the 45-yard line. 8:06 to go here in the quarter. Gain of 10. First and 10, Crowley. Two receivers to the far side, one to this side on first and 10. Hand off to the running back. That's Williams is going to throw a pass to Tasby, and he gets down to the 45-yard line of Midland. So that is a gain of 9. So first and 10, Crowley at the 45-yard line as the offense starts to pick up the pace a little bit. Two receivers to this side. Robertson splits over here, one receiver to the far side. First and 10, Crowley. Williams is the quarterback. Hand off to the running back. 45, turns it up. Good block to the 40. 35 and gets out of bounds at the 32-yard line. So first and 10 again. That is a 13-yard run, but it may be coming back. Let's see. Personal foul. Face mask. Crowley. Back it up. So Thomas on the run has to be back up. So now this ball goes all the way back to the, should go to about the 40. Well, let's see where they're going to put it. So it's going to be first down and about 7. Now they'll back it up. Okay. So a face mask against Crowley, hands to the face. This will put it all the way back in Eagle territory. 7:26 to go first quarter. Now it's first and from here to Weatherford. So first and a bunch for Crowley. Ball at the Crowley 43-yard line. They've got to get to the Midland 35 for a first. Two receivers to this side. Ellis to the far side. Caleb is 2 out of 3 passing so far. Tasby in motion to the far side on first down. Now he stays in the backfield. Here is Cotton. Oh, big run. Cotton, 50. Inside Bulldog territory to the 48-yard line. Nice run of 9. Cotton with fresh legs. Crowley can run the ball. Second down, we'll call it about 13 with 6:47 to go. Winner gets Denton Guyer. If Midland wins, they'll play here. If Crowley wins, we don't know yet. Two tight ends in this formation on second down and 13. Williams will keep it himself. 50. Williams, 45, 40. Here he goes, Caleb. First down, Crowley to the 35-yard line of Midland. Give him 13. What a run there by Williams. That's that quarterback power that he likes. First and 10. Good crowd for Crowley. One of the best they've had all year. And Caleb lowers his head and is 35 yards away from pay dirt. Two receivers to this side. Open field to the far side. Tasby will line up as a tight end on the far side on first and 10. Halfway through the first quarter, no score. Here is Williams. We'll fall for about 1. It'll be second down. So Williams, 2 carries for 14 yards. 5:50 to go first quarter. No score. Crowley's first possession punted. Midland fumbled on their first possession. And Crowley trying to take advantage of it. Now we got Ellis and Tasby split over here with Tasby as a slot. Robertson to the far side on second and about 9 at 5:35 to go. See what Crowley runs here. Cogbo lines up as a wing. Tasby in motion. Midland does not follow him. Caleb's going to throw down the middle. Got a man in the corner, and that is a touchdown. It's a touchdown. Ellis puts it up and in. And a 34-yard strike gives Crowley A 6-0 lead. What a throw and what a catch. So Ellis goes 34 yards and Crowley leads by the count of 6-0. Diego Morales for the extra point. What a throw. What a throw. And the Eagles on top 6-0 with 5:16 to go here in the quarter. Morales is 42 of 46 for the extra point. Ball down. Kick on its way. And she is good. Our new score, 5:16 to go. Crowley up 7-0. So Crowley takes advantage of the fumble by Midland. And a 34-yard touchdown pass from Ellis, or from Williams to Ellis. That is Williams' 19th touchdown pass of the year. And that is Ellis' 12th. And Crowley leads by the count of 7-0. Clock at 5:16, first quarter. So the fumble by Midland causes Crowley to get seven. Here's Morales with a kickoff. Very high, kind of short. Ball caught at the 14. Up to the 20 this way. 25 and gets pushed out of bounds at the 28-yard line. Making the return for Midland was McGowan. And here comes Midland's offense. First and 10 down, 7-0. This is what Coach Lynn says. You got to get them behind in the scoreboard and also in the chains. 5:12 to go here. Eagles 7, Bulldogs nothing. So here comes the Midland offense going left to right. Moore and Bridges in the backfield in the flex bone via shotgun. Got to play assignment football here. First and 10. Bridges the quarterback. Run the counter to Moore. Moore gets up to the 35, get him to the 30. That's a gain of 10. He is a horse. He is a load, folks. You're not a 2,000-yard rusher for nothing. First and 10, Midland. That's two carries for 17 yards. Clock at 4:59 to go first quarter. Eagles 7, Midland nothing. Winner gets Denton Geyer. Play clock down to 20, 4:48 to go first quarter. Moore is such a good running back. He can pop one anytime. Crowley's got to tackle well on first and 10. Got to run the counter to Moore. Moore runs into his own players and Cameron Walker. Make sure he doesn't go more than 5 yards. It'll be second down. Moore now three carries for 22 yards. Second, we'll call it 5 at the 45-yard line of Midland. Crowley up 7-0. Walker with a tackle there along with Blake. Bridges and Moore in the backfield in the flexible. And this is like what Army runs when they're not under center. Everybody in tight. One receiver to the far side on second down. Clock at 4 minutes first period. On a beautiful night here in Taylor County in Abilene. Crowley up 7. Quarterback will run the pitch. And it'll be a first down for Midland at the midfield stripe. And making that run was Cobb, and it'll be a gain of 5, first down. Cobb's second carry of the night. He's got 2 for 8 yards, first and 10, Midland at the 50-yard line. Clock at 3:44 to go, first quarter. Again, Midland doesn't throw the ball much, but they can be effective on the play-action pass. First and 10 at the midfield stripe. Going left to right is Midland, 3:30 to go, first quarter. Crowley up 7-0 on a 34-yard touchdown pass. From Williams to Ellis. Shotgun formation. Going to run the counter to Moore this way, and he'll get a quick 2 and then swarmed over by the Eagles. It'll be second down. Make it 3. So second down, we'll call it about 7 yards to go. That's 4 for 25. Good tackling there by Crowley. Blake came in there along with Walker and Rias. Now receiver splits to this side. First time we've seen this. 2 receivers to this side on second down and 7. Under 3 to go first quarter. Crowley 7-0. Bridges looks over at the sidelines with 15 on the play clock, and they'll change the play again at the line of scrimmage. Second down and 7. Moore, fullback. Moore, first down inside the 40 to the 38. Boy, he is a load. That's a quick gain of 11. He gets off the ball so well. 36 yards on 5 carries. First and 10 at the Crowley 39-yard line. Crowley with a whole host of substitutions. Leaving the game is Cornell Hunt for Midland, and back in the game at receivers, Castillo. First and 10 at the 39-yard line. Clock at 2:10 to go first quarter. Crowley up 7-0. Bunch formation to the far side for Midland. With Moore in the backfield along with Stewart. Quarterback keep, 40, 35. Walker stops him right there after a gain of about 4. And it'll be second down with under 2 minutes to go here in the quarter. Simmons not afraid to tuck and run that ball. And they're going to give him about 5. So second down, ball at the Crowley 35-yard line. 1:37 to go in a fast first quarter. Crowley up 7-0. Crowley's outscored their opponents this year in the first quarter, 132-61. Hand off to Moore. Lowers his head and gets to the 30, and he will have a first down. Clock at a minute 15, and they do give him the first down. So that's down to the 29-yard line. He's now up to 41 yards. Clock at a minute to go first quarter. Crowley 7-0 over Midland. Thanks to a fumble and a 34-yard touchdown pass. But Midland driving now on the 29. Flexbone look out of the shotgun. Receiver split to this side. See if they run the counter. Play clock at 2. And timeout Midland because the play clock was running down. So we will take it with them. Crowley up by the count of 7-0 when you come back.
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10: 42 seconds to go, first quarter. First down for Midland at the Crowley 29-yard line. Gonna run the belly play to Moore, and he's hit hard at the 25-yard line, and it'll be second down at about 6. That should be the last play of the first quarter. So Crowley up by the count of 7-0 as we wind down the first quarter with 25 seconds to go. They don't have to run another play, but let's see if they do. Second down at the 25-yard line. Crowley up 7-0 here. Clock at 19 to go, first quarter. Moore and Stewart in the backfield. Bunch formation to this side. Second down. Clock at 10, so this should be the last play of the quarter. Hand off to Moore. Falls forward for a first down to the, nope, to the 20, and that'll be the end of the first quarter. With our score, Crowley up by the count of 7-0. So as we start the second quarter, third down and 1 for Midland at the Crowley 20-yard line. Crowley up 7-0. Stewart and Moore in the backfield. Moore already 7 carries for 45 yards. Let's see if Crowley can hold him here. And again, Stewart changes the play a lot at the line of scrimmage. Third and 1. And here's just a straight dive to Moore, and he'll have his first down inside the 15 to the 13. That's a gain of 7. He will wear you down. Crowley has to tackle real well. That's 52 yards on 8 carries. First and 10 for Midland. Clock at 11:48 to go. Ball at the Crowley 14-yard line. In Region 2, Duncanville will play the Woodlands. That'll be Saturday at 1 o'clock at Hutto. And Waxahachie will play Cypress Bridgeland Saturday at Pflugerville. We'll get to some more here in a minute. First and 10 for Midland at the 13-yard line. And handoff to Moore. This time Crowley was ready for him at the 11, give him about 2. They run basically the dive or the belly. Just depends on what the defense shows them. Second down at the 11-yard line, second and 8. That time Crowley was ready for him. Walker in with the tackle along with Arias. 11 minutes to go, second quarter. Crowley up 7-0. Flexbone look out of the shotgun and timeout by the head linesman. And Crowley calls time. So that'll give us a chance to go over some as Crowley's defense wants to see what's going on. So Crowley up by the count of 7-0. Texas, of course, beat Kentucky. Wasn't easy, but they did. 31-14. And now looking at Class 6A Division 2, this is us. So Dentengeier beat Richardson last night. 45-28, South Lake Carroll over Friendship, 49-42. Hebron won over Bowie, 51-35. So South Lake Carroll will take on Hebron Friday at 2 o'clock at Irving ISD Stadium. Region 2, DeSoto will take on Willis. That'll be Saturday at 7 o'clock at Frisco Ford. Longview will play Kleins Collins. That'll be at Lufkin. Second down here for Midland. Ball at the Crowley 11-yard line. Crowley still up 7-0. Crowley has 4 first downs. Midland has 6 coming into this quarter. Going to run the belly to Moore, and Crowley stops him at the 9. That's a gain of 2. So now it's third down here. So back-to-back 2-yard carries for Moore. So third down now with 10:40 to go here. William passing is 2 out of 3 for 45 yards and a score. And Ellis, of course, with the touchdown from 34 yards. So third down here for Midland. We'll call it about 7. Quarterback on the pitch looking. Pitches it down to the 5, and it'll be first and goal for Midland. That time they ran the pitch, and making the carry was Cobb.
11: So first and good. Oh, they call it. Oh, he's short. Fourth and one. They called him short. Oh, I don't know about that, but I'll take it. And Midland's going for it. Fourth and one at the Crowley 4. Everybody in tight. Play clock down to 14. Midland's not kicking the field goal. They're going for it. They trust their offense. Crowley cannot jump as Bridges tells everybody to play. Play clock at 4. Play clock at 2. Hand off to Moore. He's close. I don't think he got it. I don't think he got it. If he did, he barely got it. No indication yet by the referee. They may have to measure on this. Moore got the handoff. I don't think he made it. And they're going to measure. So they're going to bring the chains out and measure. This is too close of a call. I don't think he made it from where we are. We're about on the 50 to 40 yard line. Crowley thinks they have it. The coaches think they have it. And the trainers are going to go out and give the team some water. They're going to measure and see right here. Boy, if Crowley holds here. Stretch. Chains. He's short. Crowley holds. Crowley holds again. A fumble and a stop on fourth down. And Crowley gets the ball back. They ran the dive play to Moore. And the whole defense was there to say hello. And Crowley holds again. So a turnover and a fourth down play keeps Midland off the scoreboard. Now it's going the other way. Crowley against the wind with 9:37 to go. First and 10 at the 4-yard line. Oh, defense coming up big twice. So here comes the offense. Crowley up 7-0. Ellis split to this side. Tasby to the far side. Cotton and Williams in the backfield. Wow. Midland down 7-0, 9:37 to go here in the second quarter. You want to protect the rock and run the clock and put it in the end zone. Simple as that. First and 10 at the 4-yard line, 96 yards away from pay dirt. And here is Williams keeping. Williams to the 5. Williams to the 15. Williams to the 30. Williams will step out of bounds at the 34-yard line. That is a gain of 30. That could be the biggest run he has all night. He's now 3 carries for 44 yards, and you see the speed of Caleb Williams. Great block by Tasby right on the perimeter to spring him. Eagles, 1st and 10 at the 34-yard line. 9:28 to go, second quarter. Crowley up 7-0 and driving. Williams will throw. Ball caught by Tasby at the 40. Tasby falls forward to the 44-yard line. That's a gain of about 8. So Tasby now with 2 catches for 17 yards. Give him 9, 2nd and 1. Boy, you're an offensive coordinator. You could do anything you want to right here. How about a halfback pass? All right, nobody agrees with you. Open field to the far side on 2nd and 1. Midland in a 3-4 defense. And handoff to Cotton. He's going nowhere. As they were ready for him on that one, he'll lose 2. It'll be 3rd down. Making that tackle was Joseph Orville. So now it's 3rd down. I think he held the ball too long. Williams did. So Cotton, 2 carries for 7 yards on 3rd and about 3. Tasby split to this side. So is Ellis. Robertson to the far side on 3rd down. Clock at 8:27 to go. Crowley up 7-0 and driving. And now Crowley jumps. Now it's going to be 3rd and 8. Ah, don't need that. Ball back to the 36-yard line. And the guilty party was Primus. No, I'm sorry. Guilty party was Martin. Now you had it 2nd and 1. Now it's 3rd and 8. Clock at 8:20 to go. Crowley up 7-0. Midland will get the ball to start the 3rd quarter. Tasby to this side. Cotton and Williams in the backfield. Crowley going left to right here in the 2nd with 8 minutes to go. Going to throw. Has time. Caleb's got real estate if he wants to run. He's going to. 35. Shake and bake to the 40. Good block. 45. Midfield. First down at the Midland 45-yard line. And Midland coaches are going to scream for a crackback block, but they don't get the call. That was a hard crackback block that was not called, and I didn't see it, so it's 1st down at the Midland 45-yard line. 2 receivers to the far side. Ellis right over here near the sidelines. 1st and 10. Caleb's going to throw a quick slant to Ellis. Down to the 35-yard line. That's a quick gain of 10. Williams on fire tonight. He is now 5 of 6 passing. 1st and 10 at the 35. 7:45 to go here in the 2nd. Crowley started from their own 4. They are now at the Midland 35-yard line. Eagles 7, Bulldogs nothing. Bulldogs have fumbled and didn't make it on a 4th down for their 2 possessions. Williams gets the snap to Cotton, bounces outside. Cotton 30, Cotton 25, lowers his head. Give me 10 more, baby. 1st and 10. Cotton now with 3 carries for 17 yards. So 1st and 10 Eagles at the Midland 25-yard line. Crowley up 7-0 and driving. Receiver split left and right. Ellis split over here. A quick slant would work for Ellis because there's no help over the top for Midland. 4 in the backfield. 25, 20, 15, down to the 10. Oh, flag on the play. Touchdown. But let's check the flag. There is a flag sitting at the 10-yard line. It's going to be holding against Crowley. As making the touchdown was Martin, but let's see what the flag is. It is against Crowley. But a nice, nice run there for Crowley. Now they'll bring Thomas in. But the holding was before or after the first down. So they'll put the ball all the way back to the 22-yard line. Boy, if you don't hold, Crowley's up 13-0. So now it's first and about seven. Crowley's ball, 7 minutes to go in the second. 7-0 Eagles, and they're driving. So we have Thomas and Cotton in the backfield and Tasby. Ellis split to this side. Robertson to the far side. Let's see what we do here. This could be the power sweep. Handoff. No, Williams keeps. 25. Good block by Tasby to the 15. Williams waits. He's patient and gets a first down all the way to the 8-yard line of Midland. Williams was very patient on that run, and that's a 14-yard gain. Williams is tearing it up right now. Williams has 77 yards on 5 carries. First and goal at the 9. Clock at 6:20 to go. Crowley up by the count of 7-0 and driving. Cotton comes back in the game. Cogbell ends, will line up as a tight end. So an inverted diamond formation for Crowley, first and 10. Going to run the sweep. Williams turns to the 5. Touchdown! Williams goes in from 8 yards. And the Eagles up 13-0 halfway through the quarter. So Williams with his first rushing touchdown, and the Eagles take advantage. They go 96 yards after a fourth down stop by the defense, and they lead now by the count of 13-0. And they're going to say the touchdown was Jonathan Blake. Williams led with a block. So it's 13-0 now, Crowley. Here's Morales with the extra point. High snap, ball down, blocked. And it'll be an extra point is no good. Midland will pick it up and go nowhere. So we are at 6 minutes to go. Crowley up 13-0. As we miss the extra point, back in a minute. So Crowley goes 96 yards to make it 13-0. Morales with the extra point blocking is now 43 of 38. So the touchdown goes to Blake. Williams led the way with a block. That's Blake's fifth touchdown of the season. Clock at 6 minutes exactly here at Shotwell. Crowley 13 and Midland nothing. Now we'll see what they do on offense since they're not used to being behind this much. So Morales will kick off going left to right. Very high but short. Ball's going to come down at the 15, up to the 20, 25, 30, and gets hit hard at the 30. Oh, nope, they blow the whistle. They blew the whistle at the 32-yard line. So it'll be first and 10. Making that return again was McGowan. So first and 10 now, Midland, down now 13-0 here in the second quarter, which has 5:52 to go. Stewart and McCoy in the backfield. Elijah McCoy, the first 2,000-yard rusher in Midland High School history, and that's hard to believe because Midland's had some good running backs. Ball at the 35-yard line, first and 10. Going to run the dive play to McCoy, and Crowley is, well, they are all over him. Making that first pop for Crowley was Terry. That's Jaden Terry, second down and 10. And that's the first time McCoy has not gained anything on a rush. Clock at 5:35 to go. Again, Midland will get the ball to start the second quarter. At halftime, we're going to have Coach Garfield, the athletic director for Abilene ISD. Second and 10. Crowley up 13-0. Quarterback's going to throw his first pass. Going deep. Got a man incomplete. That's the little play-action pass. That's his first pass attempt. Now it's third and 10. He was looking for his receiver, Lang. So third and 10. That's where you run the step down, step back, and throw it. Jim Wacker at Southwest Texas State used to run that on a seam route a lot with the tight ends. Denton Ryan, by the way, beat Lubbock Monterey 29-16, so Denton Ryan moves on. Richland beating Amarillo 21-14, third and 10 here. Receiver split left and right. Clock at 5:18 to go here in the second. Eagles up 13-0. Stewart hands off two more, and he doesn't get anything. He gets up to the 39. That's a gain of only 4. And now decision time for Coach Fortune and Midland. And they will punt. Wow. So fourth down, watch a fake here. Doing the honors for punting is Edgar Ramos, the brother of the kicker, Keith Ramos. Back deep to receive the kick will be Tasby. Stands at about his 30-yard line. Clock at 4:48 to go. So Ramos will kick as soon as the ball gets there. Oh, high snap, but he comes down with it. Gets the kick away. Nice kick. Fair catch called by Tasby at the 24-yard line and a flag. Now let's check this. But Crowley's ball, 4:30 to go here. It could be a holding on Allen for Crowley. That flag is sitting at the 30-yard line. Crowley up 13-0. two touchdowns and a missed extra point. Midland has fumbled, went for it on fourth down and didn't make it, and punted. Illegal block in the back. So this ball should be back to about the 15-yard line. But Crowley right now, 4:30 to go, each team with two timeouts. High snap again. We're watching a replay here at Shotwell. This is one of the old stadiums along with Ratliff, Cleburne, The Rock. Yep, he got an illegal block in the back. Shouldn't have done it. So first and 10 Crowley at the 12-yard line. Up 13-0, 4:30 to go here in the second quarter. Two backs in the backfield along with Williams. Man in motion to the far side for Crowley. Williams will keep. Williams will pump. 20. Williams, 30. Hurdles to the 35. To the 40. To the 50. Williams, one man to beat. And he's pushed out of bounds. All the way down to the 35-yard line of Midland. 38 yards on that run. Boy, he is fast. That puts him over 100 at 105 yards. Or 115 yards. First and 10. Boy, he can fly. Making the tackle for Midland was a very tired Julian Williams. He plays Rover. 3:50 to go. Crowley, 13. Midland, nothing. Second quarter. Man in motion comes this way. It's Tasby. First down. Williams will throw. Backside rush. Williams has got room if he wants to go. Here he goes. 40. 30. Williams will 20. Oh, to the 15. To the 10. Williams knocked out of bounds at the 2. What a run of 37 yards. He is putting on a clinic here in Abilene. 152 yards rushing on 7 carries. And Crowley is eating it up right now. First and goal at the 1. Here is Crowley for a touchdown. There's another one. Add it up, baby. 19-0 with the extra point to follow. And that's Blake again for his second touchdown of the game. This time from 1. And the fans on Midland's side are shocked. So Crowley up 19-0, 3:30 to go here, and they will go for 2. What a shocker. And here comes Cotton back in the game. Now, sometimes they will direct snap to Cotton. No, he's going to go as a receiver. So Blake with his second touchdown to make it 19-0. I formation. How about this? With Tasby dotting the I on a 2-point conversion. Flag. Tasby's going to throw it in the end zone, and it's incomplete, but there is a flag. Hold on. There is a flag. Did Midland line up offsides? They ran a halfback pass to Tasby to throw it to Cogble, but let's see. I mean, you can't move it up except for about a yard and a half. So the halfback pass didn't work, but let's see what the flag is. Could it be off, false start against Crowley? So we'll do it again. Now you kick. And Midland will decline it. So we will stay at 19-0 with Crowley leading over Midland. We'll come back for the kickoff.

17-0 as the two-point conversion didn't work, but Crowley false started and Midland declined it. 3:30 to go here. Each team with two timeouts. And here's the kickoff by Morales, straight down the middle. Ball will bounce, picked it up. That's a live ball at the 15, coming this way 20, 25, and falls to the 30-yard line. So first and 10. Making that return was Brito for Midland. First and 10, Dogs. Down 19-0, 3:25 to go here in the second quarter. And we have a flag sitting at the 20. All right, let's see what this is. This is going to be against Midland. Well, the fans around here, even the people in our box, are shocked. We have some Abilene officials next door to our left and then Midland Radio to our right, and they can't believe it, and neither can I. 3:25 to go here in the second. Holding penalty against Midland puts it back at the 11-yard line. So first and 10 Midland, 3:25 to go here in the second quarter. Crowley 19, Midland nothing. Shotgun flex bone, receiver to the far side. Stewart and Moore in the backfield. Quarterback keeps. Quarterback will pitch. And that's Castillo up to the 18-yard line. That's a gain of 7. Castillo with his second carry of the night. That puts him at 32 yards. Second down, Midland now in the hurry up. Two receivers to the far side, two to this side. Going to throw. Second pass of the game. Little out route, ball's not even close, and it's third down. Second attempt by Stewart. He is 0 of 2 passing with 2:58 to go. Crowley 19, Midland nothing. 2:58 to go, second quarter. Again, we will have Coach Gardner, the athletic director, at halftime, the director, athletic director for Abilene ISD. Receiver split to this side and to the far side. Now offset flex bone to our side. As two backs are in the backfield, 2:58 to go. Play clock down to 10. Well, they take forever to get a play going. Play clock down to 5. Play clock down to 3. Lineman move, no flag. Quarterback will keep. Quarterback is hit hard at the 21-yard line. And he should be close enough for a first down, and he is. 2:52 to go. So Bridges gets the first down for Midland. Clock at 2:43. That's only his third carry, but he got enough for a first. That puts him at 5 yards. Flex bone look. First and 10 at the 21. 2:30 to go. Crowley up 19-0. Going to run the toss sweep to the far side. Oh, he is met hard by the purple wall. Oh, Nelly. Blake just lowered his head and said hello. And it's second down. They'll lose 2. Oh, what a pop. Clock is running. 2:14 to go. Again, each team with 2 timeouts. Crowley 19, Midland nothing. As we hit the 2-minute mark of the second quarter. Receiver split to the far side is Castillo. He's had some carries. Play clock down to 15. Second down and about 11. Midland with the ball going right to left. Going to throw over the middle. Ball is incomplete, almost intercepted, and now it's third down. He is now 0 of 3. Good defense there by Crowley as Brandon Ford almost had himself a pick. So third down now and 11 for Midland. Receiver split left and right. They'll be in the flex bone. Bridges and Moore in the backfield. Now two receivers come this way. Open field to the far side. What a gorgeous night here in Abilene. Wind blowing hard from right to left. Play clock down to 9. Boy, they take forever

one timeout with a minute 36 to go. We can do some college football for you. Texas beat Kentucky. Notre Dame already up over Army 14 to nothing. Boise State over Wyoming 7-3. And Arizona State has just upset BYU 28-13. Auburn leading A&M 7-0. Oklahoma and Alabama scoreless. Utah over Iowa State 3-0. Also in the American, UAB over Rice 40-14. Charlotte beats FAU 39-27. And East Carolina comes back to beat North Texas 40-28. And Midland will punt for the second time in the game at 1:36. Tasby is standing at the midfield stripe. Eagles 19, Bulldogs zip. Here's a snap to Ramos. Oh, nice kick. Nice kick. Tasby will just let it roll. And it's caught by a lineman on the out-of-bounds side. Let's move up a little bit. Keep going. Stop at the 47-yard line. That's only a 32-yard punt. Now, Crowley with one timeout, about 52 yards away from pay dirt. Boy, if they can get one more score here, we're going to have some fun. Midland on their first possession fumbled. Crowley scored. On the next possession, they went for it on fourth and one at our four. Crowley scored. Then Midland punted. Crowley scored again. Well, we've missed two extra points. Stack. Oh, look at this. Bunch formation to the far side, one to this side. This could be a bubble screen. Williams alone in the backfield on first and 10 at their own 48. Williams going to throw. Ball caught by Ellis. Oh, middle. Oh, he gets by one tackler. 50. Ellis to the 40. Ellis to the 30. And down to the 31-yard line. But there is a flag sitting at the 45. There is a flag on the play. Holding against Crowley. Ah, we're shooting ourselves in the foot. Man. So back it up 10 and we'll make it first and minute. Williams threw it to Ellis. Got by one tackler. And then there's your hole. Nope, that wasn't the hole. I'm trying to find the hole. There it is. Cotton did it. Oh. So first down for Crowley. This will be about first and about 14. As the ball will go back to the Crowley 44-yard line. So we'll call it first and 14. 1:19 to go until halftime. Crowley 19, Midland nothing. Midland comes into the game at 8-3. Crowley at 7-4. Same formation. Bunch to the far side. One receiver to this side. Williams will throw. He's going this way. Looking for Ellis. And Ellis is turned around incomplete. Threw it on the wrong shoulder. So it's now 5 out of 7 for Williams. I like the play call. Bunched on the far side. One to this side. Second and about 14 with a minute 4 to go. Let's see if they just run the ball here. Burrell now in the ball game as a receiver. Well, he was. Then Ellis comes back. Second down and 14. Crowley 19-0. Minute 4 to go here in the first half. Here in Abilene. Hand off to Williams. Will keep. Looking for a little seam. Good block by Tasby to the 50. And he'll step out of bounds after a gain of about 5. So it'll be third down. We've got him for 8 carries for 157 yards. And again, now they are keeping stats here, so we'll get official coming up at halftime. But I've got Williams 8 for 157 on third and about 8. Crowley has one timeout left. Midland has 2 as we're under a minute. Let's see what Crowley runs here. Receiver split left and right. Williams gets the snap in the shotgun. Going to hand the ball off to Cotton. He'll cross midfield and get to about the 47-yard line. That's a gain of 3. It'll be fourth down. So Cotton 3 for 25 yards on 5 carries. Now, fourth down here. There's about an 8-second difference on the play clock. So Crowley will run this thing down, and either Coach Lynn will call timeout or take a delay to let Williams punt. What a first half for Crowley. 19-0 over this vaunted running attack for Midland. Crowley this year has outscored their opponents 109-71. So Coach Lynn walks this way, play clock down 2:05, game clock at 13, and Coach Lynn will call timeout. So that's his last timeout. Now what you do is, Caleb, you punt the ball. Keep it in the air for about 7 seconds. What a performance.

0: Still got another half to go, but still, this is a shock. And Auburn has just scored again on A&M to lead 14-0 on the Plains. That's senior day for Auburn, and they've got Alabama next week. A&M, by the way, has loses to Texas next week. Texas beat Kentucky. So if Auburn beats A&M, then Texas will be in the SEC title game. And they just showed the touchdown on Auburn. That was pretty. Now go for two and get an onside kick. So fourth down for Crowley. Ball at the about the 8-yard line, or fourth and eight at the 47-yard line. So let's see what we do here. Crowley has no timeouts left. Midland still has two. So fourth down, let's see what we do here. So 10 seconds to go. They put 2 more seconds back on the clock. So fourth down, we'll call it 5, and Caleb Williams will punt. So fourth down. Now what Caleb needs to do is just get it high in the air. Nobody back for Midland, by the way. So you got a free rein here if you can get it up. And now flag. And timeout Midland. All right, tell you what, we're going to take a quick break. Crowley up by the count of 19-0. When you come back, it'll be fourth down. So first down for Midland at the Crowley 41-yard line. Quarterback keeps looking to pitch. And down he goes. He's going to lose 2 yards. Outstanding tackle by Priest Ash. And it will be second down. Or Christian Ash, I'm sorry. That's Priest's little brother. So Bridges loses two. It'll be second down with halfway through the fourth quarter. 26-14 Crowley. Second down. Bridges and McCoy in the backfield. Receiver splits to the far side as they break the flex. Hand off to McCoy. 40, McCoy, 30, McCoy still going to the 20 and down to the 19-yard line. McCoy starting to get heated up a little bit. Down to the 19 with 5:40 to go. Crowley's got a hold here to a field goal. Cameron Walker back in the game. First and 10. Clock at 5:35 to go in the game. 26-14. Crowley making substitutions on defense. 19 on the play clock. First and 10 at the 20 of Crowley. McCoy, quarterback keep. And Bridges gets inside the 15 to the 13. Make it the 14-yard line. That's a gain of 6. 5:10 to go in the game. Second down and 5 for Midland at the 14-yard line as we go under 5 in the game. Crowley and Midland each have 2 timeouts left. Play clock at 23. Crowley still up 26-14, but that's in jeopardy right now. Watch the seam route. Play clock down to 10. Game clock at 4:45. Low snap. Going to throw. And that ball's going to be caught at the 11-yard line. After the receiver, Brandon, runs into the chains. So it'll be third down and about 2. 3 passes complete in this game by Midland, all in this half. 3rd and 2 at the 11. Clock at 4:38 to go. 18 on the play clock. Clock stops when the receiver goes out of bounds. Receiver split to this side. Open field to the far side. Play clock at 10. Watch a quick slant. Hand off to McCoy. Nope. McCoy falls to the 6. That's a first. Nope. Falls to the 8. First and goal. But that still keeps the clock running at 4:30 to go. First and goal now for Midland at the 8-yard line of Crowley. 4:20 to go in the game. Eagles up 26-14. Got to hold them here. Flexbone look out of the shotgun. Quarterback on the pitch to the 5. Turns it up and flag on the play. This could be a hold. This could be a hold on Midland. With 4:06 to go. And if it's who I think it's on Cobb, who's been busy in this second half. Holding against Midland. Back it up, make it to the 18-yard line. Coach Fortune does not like the call, but I do. So one, that backs them up 10 yards. 2, they're going to run the clock. So it's still first and goal now from the 18-yard line. Clock at 4:05 to go. So they'll back it up to probably about the 14-yard line. Yep. All right, first and goal from the 14 with 4:05 to go. Clock's running. We go under 4 minutes when they snap it. 26-14 Crowley. Still up 12. It's still a two-score game. First and goal from the 14. McCoy in the backfield with Bridges. And we're going to throw. Looking in the end zone. Ball's going to be caught for a touchdown. 26-20 with the extra point to follow. So if Crowley wants to win this game, they got to run 3:42 off the clock. And they can do it. So Midland with 14 in the third and 6 here in the fourth, depending on the extra point. So it's 3:42 left in the game, 26-20, Crowley up. Martin's 67-yard fumble recovery is the difference in this ball game. Kick on the way by Ramos is good. So 26-21.
1: And Crowley hold on.
0: Well, here we go. 3:42 in the game. Crowley 26, Midland 21. Midland has scored all their points here in the second half, but that 67-yard return for a fumble by Martin is the difference in the ball game. Watch an onside kick here. Crowley has their hands team in. Ramos will kick off. Titus back about his 20. So here we go. Winner gets Denton Geyer. Can Crowley hold on for the next 3:42? Each team with two timeouts. Onside kick by Midland. And it'll be caught by Crowley at the 45-yard line. And he can run. 50. Turn it up. 45-40. Still going. Horse collar. Oh, where's the horse collar? Where's the horse collar at the 40-yard line? Oh, I don't believe it. They tried the onside kick, and it didn't work. And Martin, the recovery, got all the way to the Midland 40-yard line, but where the heck was the horse collar? Oh, my goodness. And the clock didn't even run. It's still at 3:42. So first and 10, Crowley at the Midland 39-yard line. Why didn't the clock run? First and 10. Here we go. Crowley's ball. Robertson split to the far side. Receiver to this side. Crowley needs a touchdown or run out the 3:42. Here's Cotton. Lowers his head to the 30. And he'll get stopped at the 31. So that's a gain of 8. Second down. Got to stay in bounds, Coach Need says. 9 carries for 45 yards for Cotton. Second down, we'll call it 2. 3:20 to go. Crowley up 26-21. Don't snap it till you're about 3 seconds, as Coach Need says. That's why he has 2 state titles in Grapevine. As we go, he'll snap it with under 3 minutes to go. Eagles up 26-21. Second and 2. Cotton, first down, spins to the 30. And do they give it to him? No, 3rd and 1. But the clock continues to run. .240 to go, 3rd down and 1. Crowley needs a first down right here because Midland's going to have to start burning timeouts. Midland has 2 left. 1st and 10, if Crowley can get 2 yards to the 30. Clock at 2:33. Play clock down to 7. Let's go, 2:17 to go. Williams gets the snap. Cotton, first down, falls forward. Yes, sir. There you go. There you go with 2 minutes to go in the game. And now let's see if Midland will call a timeout. Clock should be running at 2:03. Why isn't the clock running? Now it's running. So 4th down, they didn't give it to him. Boy, you got to run wide here if you're Williams. Blake now in the backfield along with Williams. 4th down and 1. Minute 48 to go. And first down for Blake. Jonathan Blake with a first down. That's big. Now Midland will have to start using timeouts with 140 or 100 seconds to go and running. 26-21 Crowley. Clock is running. 90 seconds to go until we move on to the next round. What a game this has been. 26-21. Crowley with the lead. Minute 20 to go in the game. The winner gets Denton Geyer next week. Why isn't Midland calling timeout with a minute 13 to go? So Midland, as Cotton will sweep. Cotton, 30. Cotton, 20. Down to the 18-yard line. And Midland will call timeout with a minute to go. So we'll take it with him. Crowley up by the count of 26-21. 1 minute to go until we move on to round three. 26-21. Crowley with a lead. Minute 20 to go in the game. The winner gets Denton Geyer next week. Why isn't Midland calling timeout with a minute 13 to go? So Midland, as Cotton will sweep. Cotton, 30. Cotton, 20. Down to the 18-yard line. And Midland will call timeout with a minute to go. So we'll take it with him. Crowley up by the count of 26-21. 1 minute to go until we move on to round three.
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2: Second down for Crowley at the 20. Handoff to the running back inside the 20. Still going to the 16-yard line. And that'll be a first down. Pyle still moving to the 10. Down to the 9-yard line. Timeout Midland with 50 seconds to go. As that was, Cotton was not going to be denied that first and 10 at the 10. Now, with 50 seconds to go as we watch the Crowley version of the Bush push, still spinning. Still spinning. Now we're going to start pushing. There's Cogbell in there pushing, showing how strong he is. Midland has one timeout left. Oh, no, they don't have any. They're done. So if Crowley will kneel down, it's over. So Crowley, 26-21, 50 seconds to go until round three. Denton Guyer, don't know where, don't know when just yet. We will try to find out as soon as we can. It will be in the Dallas-Fort Worth area, so we don't have to travel that much. What a game by your Eagles to hold on and stop this running attack of Midland. But the speed of Crowley was the difference in this ball game. Caleb Williams was the difference in this ball game. First and 10. And Crowley's going to the victory formation with 50 seconds to go. All Williams has to do is just kneel down and we can celebrate and go to 8-4 and get ready for Denton Guyer. Williams will snap it and go down and get pushed. We'll have to kneel down one more time. What a win for your Eagles. So we hit the third round against Denton Guyer. Don't know where or when yet, but it will be close. If it's Friday, we'll be there. If it's Saturday, depending on what time, we'll have basketball and football. And that's going to do it. The Crowley Eagles, for the first time since 2013, are going to the third round in the state football playoffs. Your final score, Crowley 26, Midland 21.
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0: Horns roll. Get ready for Ohio State this week. The hometown Tigers in Baton Rouge took care of Clemson. Crowley needs to learn how to finish. Hello, everyone, and welcome to the best sports show on the internet here on the BGC Sports Network. Let's get right to the college scoreboard. First of all, in the SEC, it was Missouri over Arkansas Pine Bluff by the count of 54-14. This game was over before it started. Pine Bluff didn't even score until the second half. Simmons, the quarterback for Missouri, 17 of 19, 252 yards and four scores. Weber, the running back for the Lions, seven carries for 56 yards. And Missouri goes to 1-0 after they beat Arkansas Pine Bluff 54-14. And Norman, it was OU all over UTEP. 51-0. This was 27-0 at half. OU really didn't have to play the starters much. Mateer, the quarterback, 11 of 17, 225 yards and three scores. Avant, the running back for OU, 15 for 79 and a score. Oklahoma now 1-0, and they get ready to go to Michigan coming up this week. Again, UTEP really shouldn't have been there. They got paid a nice little check to get beat. Same with Tennessee State as they took on Georgia between the hedges. Final was 63-3. Stockton, the quarterback for the Bulldogs. Not a bad day for first week. 15 of 16, 202 yards and three scores. Frazier, the running back for the Bulldogs, four carries for 72 yards and three scores. And Bell, the receiver for Georgia, one catch, 54 yards and a score. It was 35-3 at half. Then Georgia added 28 more in the second half, and the Bulldogs went over Tennessee State by the count of 63-3. Let's head to Austin. What a game this was for Texas. Arch Manning, 20 out of 27, 305 yards, four touchdowns. That ties a career high. Smothers, the new running back for Texas, 10 carries for 70 yards. And Wingo, the receiver, seven receptions, 121 yards and a score as Texas rolls over Texas State by the count of 59-7. Here is Coach Sark after the game, courtesy of the Longhorn Network.
1: From a game perspective and start of a season, I don't know if it could have kind of went better at the start of the game. You know, it's like you go out on defense, you get them stopped, you get the ball on offense, and you call a run, it, you know, breaks for 40 to start the game. And yeah, I really thought offensively it was a really clean first half up until the last play, you know, where we end up, you know, we throw the pick in the end zone, and I'm sure we'll talk about that. But you guys have heard me say it all along, and we say it's up on our wall. It's been up there for 6 years now. It's all about the ball. You think about, you know, we create three turnovers on defense plus two turnover on downs. You know, it equates to 35 points in the game. And so that, like, talk about the stat in football that probably matters the most. That's the one. And I thought we did a great job in that category today. I think we had three penalties. We had a DPI on Cade, which I really thought he was in pretty good position. It'd be worth taking a look at the film. We got a hold on Emmett. I think we might have had a legal formation or something in there too. So maybe four penalties. I don't know. So some stuff in the second half that we need to clean up on. We played a lot of players. I think in the first half we played over 50 players in the first half of the game, which was good, and you need to and under these conditions. And so, again, another positive there. I thought some of the new faces that showed up, I mean, what a punch out by Raheem Biles to cause a turnover. Obviously, you know, Cam's impact on the game, you know, Hollywood's impact on the game. Relik Brown scores two touchdowns, and so that's just to name a few. So a lot of the new faces showed up, but I think it was great that we got to play a lot of players, you know, because of the way the game went. And through it all, we weren't perfect, and that's the beauty of it all. You know, we're gonna look at this tape, and there's gonna be things where we can improve, and that's a really good thing. But
0: I don't know what you can improve on, Coach, but okay, I'll take your word for it. Again, Texas wins 59-7. Ohio State Saturday night in Austin. It's gonna be hot. It's gonna be humid. It's gonna be a happening. Let's go to College Station, where A&M no problem with Missouri State 50-0. Reed, the quarterback, 21 of 30, 233 yards and two scores. Owens, the running back for A&M, 17 for 77, and Horton, the receiver, four catches for 76 yards and a score. It was 19-0 at half, and then A&M turned it on in the second half and won by the count of 50-0. Let's go to Tiger Stadium in Baton Rouge, where LSU dominates Clemson, and I mean dominate, 51-10. Leavitt, the quarterback for LSU, 16 of 28, 230 yards and a score. He also ran 12 times for 113 yards and two scores. Watkins, the receiver for LSU, 7 for 110 and a score. This was a lot worse than I thought it would be. I thought LSU would win, but I didn't think they'd win 51 to 10. Clemson's got a lot of work to do for this season. Alabama rolls over East Carolina, 48 to 10. This was 38-7 at half. East Carolina got a touchdown in the second quarter and then a field goal in the third. Russell, the quarterback for Alabama, 18 of 30, 256 yards. He also ran for 86 yards. Alabama wins 48-10. Tennessee, no problem with Furman, 56-9. It was 28-0 at halftime. Furman did score 9 points in the second half. Brandon, the quarterback for Tennessee, 13 of 17. 226 yards and three scores. Davis, the running back for Furman, though, nice game in a losing cause. 8 carries for 113 yards and one score. South Carolina, under new offensive coordinator Kendall Briles, easily over Kent State, 57-0. Sellers, the quarterback, not bad. 19 of 23 for 270 yards and three scores. Coleman, the running back for South Carolina, 4 carries for 77 yards and two scores. It was 29-0 at half. South Carolina rolls over Kent State, 57-0. Kentucky picks up a win over Youngstown State, 45-13. Auburn nips Baylor, 17-16. Lagway, the quarterback for Baylor, the former Florida Gator, 27-54, 333 yards and two scores. Pendergrass, the running back for Baylor, 25 for 88, but Auburn hangs on to win for Baylor. It was 10-7 at half. Baylor outscored them 9-7 in the fourth quarter, but Auburn wins 17-16. Arkansas over North Alabama, 31-14. This upset a lot of people because it should have been a worse beating than it was. Jackson, the quarterback for the Razorbacks, 24 of 35, 267 yards and three touchdowns. Russell, the running back for Arkansas, 17 carries for 49 yards. This was only 14-0 at the half, and Arkansas had to score 17 points in the second half just to win, but they do 31-14. Vanderbilt gets a win over Austin Peay, 28-9. Berlowitz, the quarterback for Vanderbilt, 11 for 16, 149 yards. This was 15-9 at half, and then Vanderbilt scored 13 in the second half to win. By the count of 28-9. Mississippi State all over Louisiana Monroe, 62-13. This was 41-3 at half. Taylor, the quarterback for the Bulldogs, 22 of 34, 354 yards and four scores. J.J. Hill, the running back for Mississippi State, 7 carries for 118 yards and two scores. Let's head to the Swamp, where Florida beats Florida Atlantic by the count of 66-21. The Gators, 38-14 at halftime, then outscored them 28-7 in the second half. Velkamp, the quarterback, though, for Florida Atlantic, not bad against the Gators, 34-52, 276 yards, and a score. So that is the SEC. I tell you what, everybody's going to be now talking about Austin. It will be happening. It'll be Texas and Ohio State Saturday night at 6 o'clock. All right, let's go to the top 25. Where Utah beat Idaho by the count of 66-14. It was Miami over Stanford, 45-6. USC then beat Fresno State the next week, or this past week, 39-0. Ohio State easily over Ball State, 56-3. Oregon had to come back to beat Boise State, 34-27. Boise State actually led at half 17-14. Oregon scores 20 points in the second half to win, 34-27. It was Indiana defending their national champions as Josh Huber, the former TCU quarterback, threw for four touchdowns as they beat North Texas, 52-16. North Texas hung in there. It was only 24-6 to halftime, and North Texas scored 10 points in the third quarter, but Huber was just too good. Tell you what, North Texas has a running back, 14 carries for 61 yards for Jay White, and also got a receiver, Miller. Milner, M-I-L-L-I-N-E-R, 4 receptions for 66 yards. So the North Texas, hey, it was 52-16. But I thought, considering who they played, not a bad effort for the Mean Green under first-year coach Neil Brown. Hoover, by the way, for Indiana, 13 of 16, 231 yards and four scores. Texas Tech beat Abilene Christian by the count of 33-10. Let's now head to Lubbock, courtesy of the Texas Tech Sports Network. Here is Coach Jory McGuire.
1: Section showing up, and it was tropical, you know, and man, our crowd was, you know, just absolutely incredible. So I appreciate them. You know, I was proud it was fun. What I told the team a while ago, man, it was really fun to see Quentin Joyner play a football game for the Red Raiders. That's the first time that he has played in a game, and his first touch was a touchdown, so that was fun. It was great to have Hunter Zambrano. Hunter Zambrano hadn't played, he played like on the first three games on, I think, field goal, extra point, and a couple of snaps. It was good to have him in there and see him play, so it was great to have him back. It was good to see Micah, make some plays. I thought he made a couple of really good plays, really strong hands. So it was good to see those guys. You know, and the other thing, yeah, I told him, it's game one, frustrated, a lot of self-inflicted wounds. You know, our plan to win, number one, is don't beat yourself, and we did. We beat ourselves. We had 12 men on the field. It's absolutely unexcusable to have 12 men on the field on a punt return. That's going to be a pretty good punt return to set up a score. You know, we forced the ball. One really bad play that he wished he had back was Will forced the ball down there for the interception when he started scrambling. He should have just ran, got it first down, and ran out of bounds. The things that we struggled with last year, we struggled again tonight. You know, I think more than anything, it was our impatience on offense. We had to kick three field goals in the red zone and then one right outside the red zone. And so that was frustrating. You know, if you, score any of those, like you're talking about right there, there's the 12 men on the field, the interception, and then the four field goals. Like, if you split those in half and we score on those possessions, I would feel a lot better. And I think as a whole. But the great thing about all of those is that we get to fix them. We get to, those are things that, really, I think when you come back off a game like this, you get to have a great Tuesday and you get to have a great Wednesday, because these guys, we've got a very serious old team that, get what we need to fix. I know the coaches are frustrated, and we'll definitely fix the things we need to fix, but...
0: So that is Coach Joey McGuire of Texas Tech. Again, they get the win over Abilene Christian by the count of 33-10. Back to the top 25, BYU over Utah Tech, 63-7 as the Cougars force four turnovers. Bachmeier, the quarterback for BYU, 16 of 20, 198 yards and three scores. Eka, the running back for BYU, 8 carries, 4, 59 yards. Michigan over Western Michigan, 13-12. Got a controversy. Was there 1 second on the clock or not? Michigan says, of course, yes, they do. And they barely, and I mean barely, escape a win over Western Michigan by the count of 13-12. Now Michigan comes home. They get ready for Oklahoma coming up this week. Penn State, no problem with Marshall, 45-0. And Matt Campbell's debut as head coach at Penn State, used to be at Iowa State. Beck, the quarterback for Penn State. Yes, he's the one at Iowa State, 13 of 18, 271 yards and four scores. Iowa, the Hawkeyes easily over Northern Illinois, 40-0. Brown for the Hawkeyes, 12 of 20, 129 yards and one score. Moulton, the running back for Iowa, 11 carries, 183 yards. Houston gets a nice win over Oregon State. Had to struggle a little bit. It was only 19-7 at half after a rain delay. Cougars came out and scored 14 points in the second half, and the Cougars win over Oregon State by the count of 33-20. Let's now go to the ACC and tell you what's going on there. As soon as it comes up, there it is. So let's go to the ACC. Of course, we told you about last week TCU beating or losing to North Carolina. It was Wake Forest beating Akron by the count of 38-16. Georgia Tech loses to Colorado by the count of 14-13 as Colorado blocked a last-second field goal to hang on for the win. So Colorado now 1-0. As we said, Miami over Stanford easily by the count of 45-6. Also, it was Illinois over UAB, 42-23. Army gets a win over Bryant, 59-3. Temple gets a win over Rhode Island, 38-14. Duke has to hang on to beat Tulane, 17-3. The Citadel upset Charlotte, 43-41 in overtime. Navy gets a win over Townsend, 42-15. UTSA over UT Rio Grande. The Roadrunners get the win, 45-16. McCowan, the quarterback for UTSA, 22 of 27, 275 yards, and three scores. How about this? Tulsa hosts Oklahoma State and beats Oklahoma State by the count of 24-10. This was 10-3 at the half. Tulsa outscores Oklahoma State in the second half 14-7, and they hold on for the win over Oklahoma State. I'm sure they will be celebrating for at least one day Tulsa before they get ready for their next game. When we come back, more college stuff. We get ready for the high school stuff. Tough loss for Crowley. We'll tell you about it right after this here on the best sports show on the internet. Don't you go away.
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11: 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It should have been 54 to nothing in favor of the I-Ants. Or I-Ants, however you want it. 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Or the I-Ants. Whatever I pick, it'll stick. It doesn't matter. Because sure as I'm whom I am, is that a word? Whom I am?
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21: 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Rice picks up a win over Houston Christian by the count of 31-3. It was South Florida beating Florida International 19-9 in Florida over Florida Atlantic, as we said, 66-6 in the swamp. Going down to the Big 12. Let's see what happens there. Central Florida over Bethune-Cookman 73-6. It was Kansas getting a win over Long Island University 51-6. Texas Tech, as you heard, 33-10. It was West Virginia beating Coastal Carolina by the count of 31-24. Bailey, the quarterback for Coastal Carolina, 21 of 37, 373 yards and 3 scores. But West Virginia hangs on to win. Iowa State gets a win over Southeast Missouri, 38-10. Rainer, the quarterback for the Cyclones, 8 of 16, 184 yards and 2 scores. Iowa State hangs on to win 38-10. It was 28-7 at the half. Cincinnati gets a win over Boston College 34-15. McKenzie, the quarterback though for Boston College, 18 of 35, 223 yards and a score. Kansas State all over Nicholls State 71-3. Ouch. The only score for Nicholls was a field goal in the second quarter. It was 22-0 at the end of the first quarter. K-State rolls. Arizona beats Northern Arizona 35-7, and Arizona State over Morgan State by the count of 70-7. Conference USA, it was Delaware over Merrimack, 42-7. Kennesaw State over West Georgia, 47-0. James Madison outsqueaked Liberty. This was a heck of a game, 20-13. As we said, South Florida over Florida International, 19-9. Jacksonville State over Eastern Kentucky as the Gamecocks pick up their first win, 49-7. Troy State beat Sam Houston, 24-21. Locked the quarterback for Sam Houston, 30 of 46, 335 yards and 3 scores. Griffin, the running back for Troy, though, 16 carries for 81 yards. Troy led 14, or was tied 14-14 at the end of the first half, but Troy outscored Sam Houston the second half 10-7. Sam Houston gets to come home this week at their brand new Bauer Stadium. Middle Tennessee over Murray State, 38-14. New Mexico State picks up their first win as they beat Mercyhurst 51-14, and Nevada over Western Kentucky by the count of 49-14. Going to the Sun Belt, it was Georgia State beating North Carolina A&T 59-10. It was App State over Maine 55-3. Southern Miss gets by Alcorn State 49-3. Old Dominion beats Norfolk State 31-10. Memphis over Arkansas State 42-24. Here's an upset. South Alabama gives Southeast Louisiana their second loss of the season 39-14. Lowe, the quarterback for Southeast Louisiana, 12 of 20, 186 yards and two scores. But Martin, the running back for South Alabama, 18 for 69 and a score. The Jaguars get their first win, 39-14. Folks, I'm not making this score up. Louisiana Tech played Northwestern State. Final score, 80-6. Baker, the quarterback for Louisiana Tech, 10 of 14, 232 yards and three touchdowns. Kukuk, the running back for Louisiana Tech, 5 for 50. It was 21-3 at the end of the first quarter. Louisiana Tech scored 42 points in the second to make it 63-3 at half, and then they only outscored them 17-3 in the second half. So Louisiana Tech wins 80-6. Louisiana over Lamar by the count of 38-7. All right, let's head now to the Southland Conference, where it was Stephen F. Austin beating East Texas A&M 44-7. This game was over before it started. Lions looked good early but shot themselves in the foot too much. 0-2 coming home to play Northwestern State this Saturday at 6 o'clock. It was Nichols beating, or that, let's see, that was the first week. Hang on, let me scroll. There we go. Okay. It was, as we said, East Texas losing 44-7. UTSA over Rio Grande, 45-16. McNeese over Texas Wesleyan, 52-0. LePole, the quarterback for McNeese, 15 of 20, 199 yards and four scores. Davis, the running back for McNeese, nine carries for 67 yards and one score. And for, again, Stephen F. Austin, 24-7 at the half. Lions didn't score in the second half. Rutherford, the quarterback for Stephen F., 16 of 20, one for 140 yards. But Simpson, the receiver for the Lions, four catches, 458 yards. So Stephen F. Now 2-0 in conference play. Lions are 0-1, and again, they'll be home this Saturday night in Commerce, 6 o'clock versus Northwestern State. Should be a good ball game. All right, let's check out the schedules coming up for this week. Got some good ones. Of course, the big one will be, of course, Ohio State and Texas. That's a 6:30 kick on ABC. That will be a happening. It'll be a fun game. Some other matchups this week. Missouri will take on Kansas. The Border War, that'll be at Lawrence. Oregon at Oklahoma State. Could Oregon whip Oklahoma State? Folks, I think they could. It's 11 o'clock kick at Boone Pickens. Arizona State at A&M. Oklahoma and Michigan, that'll be at Michigan, 11 o'clock at Ann Arbor. Penn State takes on Temple. Washington State goes to K-State. Wake Forest goes to Purdue. South Florida goes to Army. That's an 11 o'clock kick. Also scrolling down, Rice at Notre Dame. That funeral starts at 2:30. SEC play opens up as Alabama will be at Kentucky. That's a 2:30 kick on ABC. It's Duke at Illinois, 2:30 kick. Eastern Michigan at Michigan State. UTSA goes to Texas State in San Marcos. That's a 2:30 kick. Louisiana Monroe back on the road at UAB. That's a 2:30 kick. Let's see, UNLV at North Texas. That's a 2:45 kick. That'll be on ESPNU in Denton. The line right now is UNLV minus 6.5. Cal Davis visits SMU as the Mustangs open up. That's a 3 o'clock kick at Gerald Ford Stadium. Southern at Houston, that's a 6 o'clock kick. Tennessee at Georgia Tech. Tulsa at Sam Houston, and Sam Houston again opens up Bauer Stadium. West Georgia visits Arkansas State in Jonesboro. There it is, Ohio State and Texas. The line right now is Texas minus 1.5, 6:30 kick. Tickets as low as $500 a pop. Louisiana Tech goes to LSU. Texas Tech visits Oregon State. That could be an interesting game. That's a 6:30 kick in Corvallis. Tech should win it. They are favored by 27.5, but could Oregon State maybe? We'll see. Georgia Southern takes on Clemson. That'll be at Death Valley in Clemson. Navy will take on Florida Atlantic. Charlotte will play at Ole Miss. Grambling will be at TCU. That's a 7 o'clock kick in Fort Worth. Texas Southern goes to UTEP. That's an 8 o'clock kick. Arkansas at Utah. Utah favored right now by 11.5. That's a 9:15 kick out in Utah. New Mexico State gets to travel to Hawaii. That's an 11 o'clock kick. Hawaii favored by 11.5. So a lot of good games coming up. Delaware at Vanderbilt. As we said, UC Davis at SMU. Memphis at Boise State. Campbell will lose to Florida in the Swamp. Tennessee and Georgia Tech. Tennessee only favored by 2 touchdowns. So, again, a lot of good games coming up. But, again, the highlight game, of course, will be Texas and Ohio State. 6:30 kick at DKR, Texas Memorial Stadium. That place will be rocking. I believe College Game Day will be there. So you can enjoy that if you want to. But Game Day has really fallen off the ledge since Lee Corso left. And I know his health was okay. I mean, it's not the greatest, but still, without Lee doing the head thing, it's just not the same. And so, but we'll see. But I think Texas can win. I think it's going to be a shootout. It's not going to be 14-7 like it was last year. This is going to be a heck of a game. And, of course, ETA and M at home against Northwestern, 6 o'clock kick at Commerce. Come on out. Let's see if we can get the Lions a win, first home win for the season, because the next week the Lions have to go to Tulsa. South Florida Army, that'll be a good one. Holy Cross at Miami of Ohio. And now let's get ready for the high school section. Let's talk about your Crowley Eagles. Okay, let's do high school now here on the best sports show on the internet. Don't forget, if you would like to sponsor football or this show, give us a call at 214-776-2544, 214-776-2544. Again, if you want to do the show or football tonight, 214-776-2544. All right, let's hit the scoreboard. In District 2, in Class 6A, Keller loses or beats Midland 55-24. Midland Lee gets a win over El Paso Franklin 48-17. Odessa sneaks by El Paso Coronado 19-11. Odessa Permian outslugs Killeen Harker Heights 45-38. Permian now 2-0. And Mansfield Lakeridge gets a win over San Angelo 47-28. Alito now 0-2 for the first time in forever. Loses to Waco Midway 28-21. Northwest Eaton doubles up Arlington 20-10. South Grand Prairie over Bowie 36-31. Lamar over Crowley 35-31. We'll talk about that game in just a minute. Arlington Martin beats Flower Mound Marcus 22-17. Sam Houston gets a win over Everman. Texans now 2-0, 29-13. Granbury loses to Waco High 28-24. And Weatherford picks up their first win 28-14. Byron Nelson loses to Louisville 49-7. It was Wakeland over Justin Northwest 27-21. Keller over Midland, as we said, 55-24. Keller Central over Mesquite Horn 45-18. Flower Mound gets a shutout over Keller Timber Creek 31-0. Northwest Eaton, as we said, doubles up Arlington 20-10. Boswell over Pascal 41-13. And North Crowley demantles South Lake Carroll 40-10. Denton Braswell over Skyline 45-10. Denton Guyer over Melissa 27-9. It was Louisville over Byron Nelson 49-7. Prosper Walnut Grove gets a shutout over Hebron 35-0. And Little Elm doubles up Mansfield Legacy 42-21. District 6, Allen just blows the doors off of DeSoto 50-6. Rockwall takes care of Jesuit 51-28. McKinney, the Lions get a win over Forney 23-14. McKinney Boyd, McKinney ISD goes 2-0 in 6A. They beat Pierce by the count of 29-7. McKinney North makes it 3-0 for McKinney ISD. They beat Princeton 37-10. Prosper outslugs North Forney 50-43. Plano East gets a win over Prosper Rock Hill 48-15. And Capel barely loses to Waxahachie. This was one heck of a game. Waxahachie had to score late to win, so the number one team now 2-0 as they win 27-24. Satchie, no problem with Plano, 45-3. Plano East 48-15 over Prosper Rock Hill. Plano West over LD Bell. Bell, 31-21. Richardson snips by Garland Naaman Forth, 24-23. Berkner outduels Roy City, 37-30. Wiley, no problem with Lake Highlands, 41-26. It was Austin Westlake over Trinity, 35-10. Richland over Haltom City, 49-21. Grand Prairie shuts out North Garland, 33-0. Plano West over Bell, 31-21. Denton now 2-0. They beat Irving, 56-0. MacArthur over Fort Worth Southwest, 24-14. Irving Nimitz just all over the Poly Parrots, 70-0. And South Grand Prairie over Bowie, 36-31. Garland over W.T. White in Dallas, 33-14. Garland Rowlett picks up a win over Crandall, 26-15. Red Oak gets a win over Lakeview Centennial, 38-6. Nevada Community all over South Garland, 49-7, and Wiley East outduels Texas High, 44-41. Longview, no problem with their rival Marshall, 61-13. Don't be surprised if you see the Lobos at AT&T this December. Keller Central over Mesquite Horn, 45-18. Prosper over Forney, 50-43. It was Rockwall Heath giving Highland Park an 0-2 start, 49-46. It was the Battle of Tyler's. Tyler Legacy loses to Tyler, 62-42, and Berkner over Roy City, 37-30. Let's talk a little bit about the Crowley game before we go to our interview with Sam and one of the Crowley players. Heck of a start, but Crowley's got to learn how to finish. They lose 35-31. We may have found a kicker in Morales. He hit a big 41-yard field goal at the end of the first half. His career long, that made it 22-21. But again, Crowley started out 11-0. And Lamar just kept fighting. Crowley's got to work on the pitch this week for Martin, and we'll have to see just how they do it. Defense, I thought both teams got tired late. There were a lot of cramping by both teams. You would see someone run and all of a sudden just drop and grab their hamstring or something or their calf. Got to stay hydrated. And, again, both teams were affected by that. But Crowley, again, no turnovers. That's a positive. Griffin played well, just overthrew, had a chance to win it, and overthrew a receiver in the end zone. So Crowley now 1-1, getting ready for Arlington Martin Friday night, 7 o'clock at Martin. First time we've ever played them. And we'll see if Crowley can go 2-1 in district play. But a good crowd on hand. The band was outstanding. Just a great crowd. Lamar brought some good people as well. So both teams now 1-1. Lamar gets ready for Northwest Justin, and Crowley gets ready now for Arlington Martin. Let's now go to Sam Little as he's on the field. This was our post-game interview after the Crowley loss.
0: Hey, welcome back to the best sports show on the internet. Live from Crowley IST Stadium, where the Eagles fall 35-31 to Arlington Lamar. I'm here with player of the game, Alexander Herrera, who had quite a game, didn't give up a sack, and kind of just played Crowley Eagle football. Alexander, I know it's a tough way to lose a game, but how you feeling?
13: I'm feeling like we did good as a unit, me and the O-line. Definitely some stuff we can improve on, like our deuce blocks and combo blocks. Need to definitely have more communication across the line. But all in all, I thought we did okay as an offense. I think defense also kind of started to droop down a little bit in the second half. I feel like it's just the little things like that we can fix. We can be a really great team, and we showed that against Cedar Hill.
0: With, like you mentioned, the offensive line kind of doing their job today. Didn't give up a sack, so what does that mean to you and then your fellow offensive linemen?
13: No, that's an honor, man. You know, our biggest goal is to protect Twan, keep him off his back. So anytime you see people yelling at him, you're probably going to see the big guys in their face as well. So, you know, we don't like people touching our quarterback.
0: How has Antoine developed from spring ball and now to week two?
13: So he moved up last season mid-year against Legacy, and he actually got us a W that game. And then, you know, he just kept grinding over the spring and kept on improving, working on his arm, working on throw accuracy. You know, I mean, he's a quarterback. I trust him with everything. I feel like he could really take us to state this year if we really stay determined as a whole group.
0: What were you kind of seeing from Lamar from their front seven?
13: I think that they were really, really, really good eye candy, but I mean, all in all, they weren't really, I mean, that big or good. But I mean, you know, everybody has their ups and everybody has their goods and their bad side and everything. So, you know, I thought they were pretty aggressive on run blocks, on pass ride. I didn't think they were as aggressive. I think that they kind of just sat down and just looked for the ball and were just ball watching a lot. I feel like we did better on pass ride than we did run blocking.
0: With I know, you know, the game, the Lamar game, you know, just ended, but have you seen anything on Arlington and Martin yet?
13: We have not yet, so we'll be going over that next week.
0: You excited for the Labor Day weekend? You got any plans?
13: I do not. I might go fishing. I might go fishing. I might go do some fishing.
0: Bass fishing or just crappie? Or
13: I might do some catfishing.
0: Yeah, you get the nickname Big Country. Where did that kind of come from? Is that just because you love hunting and fishing, or is that just because you're 6'8", 320 pounds?
13: So I got it my eighth grade year. I was at high school summer workouts, and all the coaches just saw me with the mullet, and they just somebody said, I don't know exactly who said it, they called me Big Country, and it just stuck, so that's me.
0: You ever thought about cutting the mullet?
13: Of course not. That's my pride and joy.
0: Just kind of wrapping things up. You know, it is your senior year. Is there any kind of moments that you want to experience or kind of lessons you want to learn this year? Not even, it doesn't have to be football. It can be school related.
13: I don't want to be the group that doesn't not go to playoffs for the first time in a couple of years for Crowley. You know, that's not a good way to go out your senior year, especially, you know, going to a next big school college program. I want to go, you know, with a clean slate, nothing to look back on and be like, oh, dang, I could have fixed this or fixed that.
0: All right, one last question. Coach James wanted to ask you this person. You play basketball?
13: I wish, Coach James. I wish, man. Man, if y'all could get me on the court and I could lose maybe 100 pounds, I'll consider it.
0: All right, and that is all we have from Alexander Herrera.
1: You'll never see me coming.
2: 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Big Day, inviting you to join me for this sick show. 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

0: Common, affecting approximately 70 to 80% of all women by the age of 50. While they can develop earlier, these non-cancerous tumors are most prevalent during a woman's reproductive years, with an estimated 26 million people between ages 15 and 50 affected in the United States alone. But now, there's a procedure that can remedy that. 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
3: I was always told no to a lot of things because the funding was down. So my plan is to start winning games and bringing in the money and making the city back live again. Then we will have the funding and the will to help. So I don't mind fronting everything until everything comes to fruition. So that's my whole plan. And it's like, you have to sacrifice to make things great. So this is my sacrifice to this community to start this off. And once we get the funding, once we get people coming back to East Cleveland and tearing down these houses and building nice ones and having people actually want to be here, then my mission can be complete and then we will have help.
4: Hold up.
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8: Welcome back to the best sports show on the internet here on the BGC Sports Network. Thank you, Sam, for the interview. And hopefully we'll get you a more happy Crowley Eagle coming up next week. Again, Crowley at Martin, 7 o'clock. At Martin, never been there before. We'll see what kind of stadium they have. I'm sure it's a beautiful stadium. And so we'll have the game for you. All right, let's pick up on the school board. We're in our district now. As we said, Crowley loses tomorrow, 35-31. Duncanville takes care of Cedar Hill. Longhorns now 0-2. Duncanville wins 34-7. As we said, Denton Braswell plays Skyline and wins 45-10. Mansfield doubles up Mansfield Summit by the count of 49-28. Mansfield Lake Ridge gets a win 47-28 over San Angelo Central. No North Crowley, no problem with South Lake Carroll. I thought this would be a closer game, but it wasn't. North Crowley rolls 40-10. Red Oak picks up a nice win 38-6 over Lakeview Centennial. And as we said, Capel almost beat Waxahachie 27-24, but the Indians score late, so they will stay at number one coming out of the poll. Hey, if you want to sponsor football tonight, or this show, give us a call at 214-776-2544. Let's now move to Class 5A Division 1. Abilene and their rival with Cooper beat Cooper 14-6. It was Rio Rancho out of New Mexico over Amarillo 35-28. Paladura over Caprock 28-3. Tascosa Nips Canyon 28-27. Canyon West Plains over Frisco or Friendship Memorial 48-14. Lubbock Coronado picks a win over Lubbock High 21-10. Abilene Wiley over Monterey 49-3. And Lubbock Cooper Liberty over Wolford Friendship 44-13. Denton shuts out Irving 56-0. Upset Mansfield Timberview upsets Denton Ryan 35-30. Timberview now 2-0. Chisholm Trail over Mesquite 35-20. Colony blows out Fossil Ridge 63-0. Ouch. Brewer gets a win over Saginaw 49-20. Joshua beats Sherman 37-7. Northside gets a win over Diamond Hill 10-2. It was Nimitz over Poly 70-0. South Hills over Dallas Roosevelt 63-14. Trimble Tech picks up a win over Adamson 24-6. Odie White just shuts out, blows out, whatever you want to call it, over Dunbar 54-0. And Arlington Heights just kicks tail when they played Cleburne. Final score there was 63-0. In District 5, Frisco Centennial loses to Dallas Hillcrest 31-7. Prosper Richland over Heritage 56-37. Newman Smith picks up a win over Lebanon Trail in 5A 26-20. Frisco Panther Creek over Liberty 56-7. Lone Star beats Simon Gratz out of Pennsylvania 48-24. Reedy nips Frisco High 17-14. Denton Geyer beats Melissa 27-9. In District 6, Lucas Lovejoy beat

0: beats Creekview. They're now 2-0, 63-13. Newman Smith over Lebanon Trail, 26-20. R.L. Turner beats Wilmer Hutchins, 39-32. Richland over Haltom City, 49-21. Richardson nips Naaman Forest, 24-23. Rockwall Heath, 49-46 over Highland Park. And Birdville over Grapevine, 49-31. Garland Rowlett over Crandall, 26-15. Seagaville over Bryan Adams, 59-13. Cougars drop to 1-1. Sunset gets a shutout over Molina, 22-0. The Owls of Garland beat W.T. White, 33-14. Chisholm Trail over Mesquite, 35-20. Corsicana beats North Mesquite, 27-14. Tyler over Tyler Legacy, 62-42. And West Mesquite in the Battle of Mesquite beats Poteet, 51-21. In the Battle of the Boot, Burleson Centennial over Burleson, 28-3. Lancaster over Arlington Seguin, 30-7. Little Elm gets by Mansfield Legacy, 42-21. And Midlothian nips Ennis, 7-6. Defensive struggle there against the Lions. In District Class 5A Division 2, in District 2, it was Palladora over Caprock, 28-3. It was Canyon Randall at overtime over Wichita Falls Memorial, 34-35, while Wichita Falls Legacy beats Fort Worth Eastern Hills, 56-16. Midland Greenwood over Cooper, 25-15. Argyle takes care of Terrell, 55-27. Midlothian Heritage loses to Colleyville Heritage in the Battle of the Heritage, 34-23. Graham over Eagle Mountain, no problem with the Steers, 48-0. It was Lucas Lovejoy over Creekview, 63-13. Nevada Community over South Garland, 49-7. Anna upsets Brock, 38-27. It was Salina getting by Argyle Liberty Christian, 35-34. Decatur outslugs Denison, 44-40. Frisco Reedy over Frisco High, 17-14. Emerson over Dallas Kimball, 44-7. It was, Woodrow Wilson loses to Frisco Memorial, 31-27. Frisco Independence gets a win over North Dallas, 49-6. Prosper Richland over Frisco Heritage, 56-37. Panther Creek over Frisco Liberty by the count of 56-7. Trimble Tech over Dallas Adamson, 24-6. Hillcrest gets a win over Frisco Centennial, 31-7. Thomas Jefferson picks up a win over Dallas A-plus Academy, 57-12. Sunset shuts out Molina, 22-0. Bishop Lynch all over Samuel, 43-24. It was, as we said, West Mesquite over Petit, 51-21. Greenville loses to Quinlan Ford, 49-34. Hallsville gets by Kaufman, 18-6. Sunnyvale over Mount Pleasant by 10, 32-20. Lufkin over Nacogdoches, 37-21. It was Wiley East over Texas High, 44-41. Lindale outdoes Whitehouse, 46-42. Seguin loses to Lancaster, 30-7. It was Joshua over Sherman, 37-30. And Colleyville Heritage over Midlothian Heritage, 35-24. Don't forget this Friday, Crowley and Martin, as we take on the Warriors. First time we've ever played them. They got a real good running back. So Crowley's going to have to tackle real, real well. Let's now go to Class 4A. Division 2, or Division 1, District 2. Tascosa over Canyon, 28-27 out in West Texas. Dalhart over Pampa, 34-30. Hereford over Friona, 30-20. Dumas over Plainview, 49-28. Big Spring now 0-2. They lose to Andrews, 42-34. Greenwood over Lubbock Cooper, 25-15. Dumas gets by Plainview, as we said, 49-28. San Angelo Lakeview blows out Snyder, where Grant Taft went to high school and coached, 62-0. Kennedale, the Wildcats get a win over Alvarado, 35-26. Van Alstine over Aubrey, 40-36. Carrollton Ranchview over Ferris, 51-20. Ponder shuts out Castleberry, 60-0. Paradise gets a win over Godley, 50-29. How about this score? Lake Dallas 7, Peaster nothing. Greyhounds couldn't score in a defensive battle. Had a couple of those this week. Robinson over Springtown. Springtown now 0-2. 38-35. Benbrook over Gainesville, 63-25. Odie White over Dunbar, 54-0. Irving MacArthur picks up a win over Fort Worth Southwest, 24-14. Pecos over Western Hills, 20-14. Carter Riverside beats Venus, 63-6. Northside gets a win over Diamond Hill Jarvis, 10-2. And Kennedale, as we said, beat Alvarado, 35-26. Let's go to District 6, DISD. It was a Van over a Carter, 22-3. Conrad gets a win over the Kemp Yellow Jackets, 32-14. 13. It was Frisco Emerson over Kimball, 44-7. Jacksonville over Pinkston, 49-6. Waxahachie Life over Spruce, 48-21. R.L. Turner over Wilmer Hutchins, 39-32. Cattle Mills, the Foxes, gets a win over Bullard, 36-21. Hallsville over Kaufman, 18-6. Paris North Lamar over Maybank, 47-24. And Sanger over Paris, 24-22. So, tell you what, had some good ones there. We'll see what happens next. Now we'll get ready for the schedules coming up this week. Again, Crowley and Martin, 7 o'clock at Martin. Should be fun. We'll see what kind of see what the team looks like now. And then we will get ready for district play starting next week when Skyline comes to town. That'll be at Crowley, of course, on the 18th. So, all right, let's go over the schedules for this week. Class 6A, District 2. Nobody in district just yet. Midland will take on Amarillo. Midland Lee will play El Paso Eastlake. Odessa Permian goes to Abilene. That'll be at Shotwell. And then Abilene Cooper will play San Angelo Central. Odessa will be at San Antonio Johnson. District 3 non-district. Aledo at Trinity at Farrington Field. Red Oak will take on Arlington. Fort Worth Halton will take on Bowie. Lamar will take on Justin Northwest. Arlington Martin, as we said, Crowley Friday at 7. Sam Houston goes to Cleburne. Sam Houston could be 3-0 after this week. Granbury at Irving, and Weatherford goes to Fort Worth Paschal. District 4, Byron Nelson will take on Rockwall Heath. Keller will play McKinney Boyd. Keller Central will take on Carrollton Creekview. Timber Creek will be at Capel. Southlake Carroll and Allen should be an interesting matchup. Could Southlake get off the schneid and get their second win, or is Allen that good? Allen's that good. Boswell will take on Flower Mound, and Northwest Eaton will take on Prosper Rock Hill. District 5, Denton Braswell at Plano West. Boy, it's a big one here. Waxahachie at Denton Geyer. That'll be a fun trip. Boswell will take on Flower Mound. Flower Mound Marcus will play Pierce. Wakeland will take Garland Rowlett. Louisville and Denton Ryan. Richardson Berkner will take on Hebron. And McKinney will take on Little Elm. District 6, Allen at Southlake. Dallas Jesuit takes on Forney. McKinney at Little Elm, as we said. McKinney Boyd goes to Keller. Newman Smith at Princeton. Prosper taking on Austin Westlake. That'll be a good one. Northwest Eaton and Prosper Rock Hill. And then Frisco Reedy will take on Walnut Grove. District 7, Capel will take on Keller Timber Creek. Plano at Mansfield. South Grand Prairie and Plano East will battle. Denton Braswell will take on Plano West. Richardson will take on Timberview. Timberview could be 3-0. Hebron and Richardson Berkner. Lake Highlands against Lake Ridge. That'll be a good war. Pierce will take on Flower Mound Marcus. District 8, Haltom City at Arlington Bowie. Grand Prairie at Skyline. L.D. Bell at Satchi, Aledo at Trinity, Irving versus Granbury. MacArthur will take on Azle, who's 1-1. Nimitz will take on South Garland, and South Grand Prairie will take on Plano East. District 9, Garland at Marshall. That's a nice little road trip. Rowlett at Frisco Wakeland, Satchi at L.D. Bell. McKinney North will take on Lakeview Centennial. Denton at North Garland. Irving Nimitz at South Garland, Mesquite Horn at Wiley, and then Roy City will be at Wiley East. That Wiley game with Mesquite Horn is on Thursday. Forney will take on Dallas Jesuit. Longview goes to Ruston, Louisiana. Mesquite Horn at Wiley. Lancaster will take on North Forney, and Melissa will take on Rockwall. And Crowley and Arlington Martin. Dallas Skyline will take on Grand Prairie Saturday. Duncanville and DeSoto noon at the Cotton Bowl in Dallas. Mansfield will take on Plano. Mansfield Lake Ridge will take on Richardson. North Crowley will take on Humble Summer Creek. Red Oak will play Arlington, and Waxahachie again will take on Denton Geyer in Class 6A. All right, let's go down to Class 5A for this week. And got some good matchups. Again, if you'd like to sponsor football tonight, give us a call at 214-776-2544, 214-776-2544. Class 5A Division 1, Abilene takes on Odessa Permian. Lubbock will take on San Angelo Lakeview. Azle and Irving MacArthur, Denton at North Garland. Sherman at Argyle Liberty Christian. Saginaw at Garland Neyman Forest. Grapevine will take on Fossil Ridge of Keller. And Seguin will take on Chisholm Trail Brewer at Richland. Northside at Western Hills. Weatherford and Paschal. Diamond Hill Jarvis will take on Polly. Brian Adams will take on Fort Worth South Hills. Venus and Trimble Tech will battle. O.D. Wyatt will take on Frisco Liberty. And Arlington Heights will play Aledo. Frisco Centennial at Nevada Community, Heritage at R.L. Turner, Frisco Lebanon at Trail at North Mesquite, Lone Star will take on Cedar Hill, Melissa at Rockwall, Liberty will take on O.D. Wyatt, Frisco Reedy will take on Prosper Walnut Grove, Princeton will take on Newman Smith, Highland Park will take on Tyler, that'll be at Highland Park, Highlander Stadium, Birdville will have to travel to Burleson. District 7, Crandall will take on Terrell, Brian Adams again will take on South Hills, West Mesquite at Texas High. Mesquite will take on Tyler Legacy. And finally in District 8, Burleson Centennial will take on Ennis. Cedar Hill takes on Lone Star. Cleburne and Sam Houston. Again, DeSoto and Duncanville at the Cotton Bowl this Saturday at noon. Lancaster at North Forney. Mansfield Legacy at Colleyville Heritage. Mansfield Summit at Midlothian Heritage. And then Midlothian at Lucas Lovejoy. And then Class 5A Division 2. District 4 starts district play, so Salina is open. Anna will take on Frisco Panther Creek in district. Denison at Prosper Richland. Frisco will take on Frisco Independence. And Emerson will take on Memorial. So you are ready and caught up and getting ready for high school football coming up this week. Should be fun. Crowley and Martin. Kickoff is set for 7. Well, the stage is set for this Saturday. Ohio State and Texas, Saturday night, 6:30 in Austin. If the Horns win this, I said this earlier, they could run the table. We'll have to see. And don't forget, ET home opener against Northwestern State this Saturday at 6 o'clock at Memorial Stadium in Commerce. So hopefully all our teams will win this week. That would be East Texas, Texas, and Crowley. And hopefully Skyline can pick up a win before we start district play. That's going to do it for the best sports show on the internet. Don't forget Crowley and Martin on Friday at 7, and then we get ready for district play. And as always, hook 'em Horns and go Eagles. Let's see if we can beat Ohio State and go 2-0 with those Longhorns. See you next time on this show.
1: With your BGC Sports Network Brief, I'm Eric Enley. The contract situation between star cornerback Joey Porter Jr. and the Pittsburgh Steelers has turned into a major impasse heading into this season. Entering the final year of his rookie contract, Porter is seeking a top-tier extension reflecting the exploding market for elite NFL cornerbacks, where recent extensions have reached $30-plus million per year. While Pittsburgh signed other 2023 draft class members like Nick Herbig and Darnell Washington to early extensions, negotiations with Porter started late, and the two sides remain far apart on valuation and guaranteed money. Porter requested a trade, and the Steelers ruled him inactive for the 2026 season opener against the Atlanta Falcons, leaving his future in Pittsburgh uncertain while the team listens to potential trade offers. With your BGC Sports Network Brief, I'm Eric Enley.
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3: Oh yeah! School is back in session and I get to be in my studio without all these kids! Celebrate good times! Let's go!
4: I kind of just imagine him in a meeting. You know, yes, this is the contract I've been waiting for. Thank you very much, Steve. Thank you very much, Jerry. And he signs his name, and then he stands up and he says, I'm going to go ahead and have the surgery now.
5: You can't turn football over 17 times and think you're going to win a game. 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Won't do it. $230 million. Guaranteed. That's just filthy.
4: I mess up his name. I can't even get it. That's a kitty.
5: But at the same time, oh, we're going to shackle them in? We're going to take over?
4: You are not Diana Prince. This is not the mascara.
6: I saw it coming. 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

0: own mind, of course. Big day, talking not only sports, but news of all kinds. 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And if you agree with me or not about this show that we're about to have, well, you know what I always say? I don't give a flip. You can hit me up on X at this sick show and at this sick host. And lastly, I must always give a shout out to all my sick listeners over in the land of the Lucky Charms, Ireland, the home of that yummy dim sum, Hong Kong, Morocco, Sweden, with your Swedish meatball swimming in a big bowl of marinara, Portugal, the home of ports, Canada, with all your maple syrup, Mises, skinwalkers, Bigfoots, and Yetis, Mexico, the home of avocados from Mexico, Pakistan. Oh, no pulling on the turtles, no pulling on the nunos, and no pulling on the Punjabi. Thank you, come again. Thailand, home of the Thais. Japan, the home of Kushila. Germany, Tonka. Peru, home of the Linas. India, shining bright like a diamond. The Netherlands, home of Geppetto and that little wooden boy who, he wasn't a boy, but he wanted to be a boy, but he was wooden. And every time he lied, his nose got longer and longer and longer and longer. That makes me think about my children and my grandchildren. But we ain't going there today. The Philippines, home of the most beautiful beaches and volcanoes. Poland, home of that delicious pierogi. Brazil, home of one of the greatest soccer players to ever grace a soccer field, Pele. Singapore, with your magnificent waterfalls in your airport. Ukraine, the breadbasket of Europe. Costa Rica, with your incredible national parks. Colombia, hold up, I got my dark roast. Hold on. And I'm having a time with this lid all of a sudden. Hold on. Yeah, I needed that. Woo! Makes my soul come alive. And yes, these United States of America. Yo, I'm back, and I caught you looking for the same thing, but this is a new thing. Check out what I bring. As the preseason is here, the main season is around the corner, and the Dallas Cowboys are getting ready to do something this year. Now, analysts are projecting that the Dallas Cowboys, they think they're going to be somewhere around 8.5 to 9.5 wins this season. And I couldn't agree with them less. I think we're going to get 10 games. 10.5 to be exact. We won't be undefeated. And yeah, we'll lose about 4 good games, probably 3 of them at home. You know how we do. Somebody else comes in our yard and we can't win the game. But we can go on the road and win. But that's what the Vegas experts and the sports book analysts are saying. They're putting Dallas around 8.5 to 9.5 wins. That puts them on the fringe of the NFC playoff picture. Picture this. And this is just a hypothetical. What if the Dallas Cowboys fooled everybody and won 13 games? I'm just throwing a hypothetical out there. And if we won the 13 games, we got the NFC East on lock. Because the Eagles, or I'm sorry, sorry, season now. When the season come back starts, they become the Uggles. The Uggles ain't doing nothing this year. The Washington Skinwalkers ain't doing nothing this year. The New York Giants definitely ain't doing nothing this year. So the Cowboys should come out on top in the NFC East. Now, I will say this. Now, no, all jokes aside, I'm concerned about Washington. I'm concerned about the Skinwalkers. This may be the Skinwalkers' best year. And I'm not afraid to admit it. And I admit it to my brother-in-law, Lawrence Bryson Sr., who is a diehard Skinwalker fan. They might have a really good team. They got a good offense. They got a great defense. All they need is a halfway decent offense, bruh. And then their special teams is supposed to be nice this year. So with all that going on, it might be a battle for the NFC East this year between the Dallas Cowboys and the Washington Skinwalkers. Now, I say that with all sincerity and conjecture. But I see those two at the top, honestly. Washington may start out on top. I just know this. The Dallas Cowboys can't afford to lose more than five games. You lose more than five games this year, with these teams stacked as much as they are, guess what's going to happen? You ain't going to win the playoffs. You ain't going to get in the playoffs. But my heart's desire is not just to get into the playoffs. Let me just say that. Let me be real today. That's not my heart's desire. That's not my Christmas wish. I'll put it like that. My desire is for the Cowboys to win their second playoff game. Well, I guess they got to win their first to get to the second. So let me rephrase that now that I'm thinking about it. Yeah, my Christmas wish is for Dallas to get in the playoffs, number one. Win game number one of the playoffs, number one. Home field advantage because you won the NFC East. And then turn around and win game number two. And the next thing you know, you're playing for the NFC Championship. And if everything goes right, if deuces are wild, if you got A's across the board, if you're shooting 98% from the free throw line, and you're shooting 64% from three-point range, 89 under the basket, and you make a hole-in-one, all those things have to come together in order for the Cowboys to get to the Super Bowl. I'm just a realist. I'm being real as I can be. I love my Dallas Cowboys. I ain't gonna lie. I live and breathe Dallas Cowboys. I've been doing it since I was a kid. 7 years old. You've heard my story before. 7 years old, I've been following the Dallas Cowboys. And I was the one in the family that was hated because I followed the Dallas Cowboys. You either were a Pittsburgh Steelers fan, blah, blah. Or you were a Washington Skinwalker fan. Almost threw up in my mouth. But I was a Dallas Cowboy fan, so you know, I'm used to hearing it. I'm used to winning. And for the last 31 years, unfortunately, I'm used to losing. But I've heard it all. I've heard Stephen A. on there just laughing. Just you wait. Just you wait. Sitting up there, prophesying over my Cowboys. Sitting up there, speaking stuff into the atmosphere over my Cowboys. Let me say this, Stephen A. If you're out there and you ever hear this and you're listening, you'll start talking about just wait with the Cowboys and this, that, the other, and blah, blah, blah, after you done boosted them up and said that they look like a perennial playoff team. And then you say, just wait, and you start that foolishness this year. I bind you. Oh, yeah. I bind you. And every word that come out of your mouth about the Dallas Cowboys. No, don't say nothing. No, you bound. You already bound. There ain't nothing you can do about it. I'm just tired of folks talking. Just yapping. Yap. And then their team ain't going to do nothing. That's what kills me. You want to talk about a team that is at least mediocre. And your team can't even win 3 games in a season? Come on, bro. Come on. You know who I'm talking about. Your team was 8-9-2. And you going to talk about act like the Dallas Cowboys ain't did nothing? Okay. I hear you. And I especially don't want to hear it from them. Raiders! Every time I hear that name, I just want to just... What is the word? It's not exfoliate. That's the first word that came to mind. What is the word? What do you expel? I just want to expel. When I hear them talk about the Raiders. So Vegas, you got my Cowboys at 8.5, 9.5. Okay. I beg to differ. But the thing about it is, this schedule we got, check this out. We hold the Dallas Cowboys. We hold the 13th easiest strength of schedule, which gives us a great opportunity to stack the wins. Wow. We're rebuilding our defense. While we're getting our offense to be on one accord. Oh, yeah. This could be a great year for the Dallas Cowboys. And I'm going to leave it there. Okay? I hear you right now. I bind you. All of you, I bind you bound. All right. We got to go pay some bills. Make sure you come back because we want to talk about the Nashville Falls. Yeah, we got to talk about that right here on this sick show.
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22: 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Oh, we're back. 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And lastly, follow us on Facebook, Instagram, YouTube, TikTok, Threads, and on X, all at BGCSN1. In case you haven't heard, there's a little thing going around about the WNBA. And it's concerning transgender athletes. And transgender athletes are trying to get into the WNBA. And the WNBA is now having to rewrite their charter because within their charter, it says any person and does not state woman. It does not state man. It says any person, right? Okay. There's been a lot of pushback about this. A lot of people are saying that, you know, men who find themselves or call themselves to be women shouldn't participate in women's sports. Well, I got news for you. I absolutely agree. You can't put a man in the middle of women and thinking that they can compete with a man. It doesn't work. And I've known some talented women. I played with a couple of women just in scrimmage who were bad to the bone in college, when I was in college. And when I got serious, there was no stopping me. They couldn't play defense. And it just may be with that individual person in that regard. But when it comes to going to the hole and going up over them and dunking over them with my chin over the rim, they can't do that. Not yet. And the fact of the matter is that men are just more physical. We're physical. We don't believe in just, you know, backing you down. We believe in running over you. And I guarantee you, anytime a man runs over a woman full speed, there's going to be consequences and repercussions for the lady. Now, I know you're sitting there saying, well, that's a male chauvinist point of view. That's a male chauvinist way of saying it. You're a male chauvinist. No, I'm not. I got two daughters. And when they were in school, through junior high and high school, I wanted them to play sports. Get in there and play basketball. Run track. Do what you got to do. If you're good enough to make the man's team, the boys' team, then make the boys' team.
0: I back any woman who dares to play in the NBA. See, a lot of you don't know, there was a woman who actually got drafted. She's the only woman to be drafted in the NBA to play on the team. I forget. I think her name is, you know, was it Althea Gibson? Or was Althea Gibson in tennis? But there was a woman. She was a really tall woman, too. And she was drafted to play in the NBA and then turned around and got pregnant. And once she got pregnant, she couldn't play. And they never asked her to come back after that. Hold on a second. Let me Google right quick. What was the woman's name who was drafted to play in the NBA years ago? Let's see if Google. It says her name was, oh, I was way off. Her name was Lucia Harris, also known as Lucia Harris Stewart. She was selected in the seventh round of the 1977 NBA draft as the 137th overall pick by the New Orleans Jazz, making her the first and only woman ever officially drafted in the NBA. Well, there you go. Althea Gibson was in tennis, but Lucia Harris, yeah, she was drafted. She's the only woman that's ever done it. And as good as Caitlin Clark is, she didn't get drafted in the NBA. And as frail as she seems, I'm just saying, allegedly, I don't know, but allegedly, the way that the women were knocking her down the last 2 years, now she ain't taking no junk. She up all up in their face now, and I applaud her for that. But, and Sophie Cunningham got her back. Way to go, Soph. But, Caitlin Clark would not be able to play in the NBA, let alone start in the NBA, unless there's some politics going on and they just want her to be in there. There's a guy, and his name is Clay Travis. He's a sports radio host. And he basically came out and said, I'm going to buy a team, a franchise team, in the WNBA. I'm going to take $10 million. I'm going to buy a team, and I'm going to call them the Nashville Balls. And he said he named them the Nashville Balls because of the Balls, the B-O-L-S, you know, the Volunteers. Now, he said this jokingly, right? After he proposed buying a WNBA expansion franchise for the city of Nashville. He said on social media, he would have a all-inclusion policy in the women's sports if he had his own sports league. His remarks drew widespread media coverage, online debate, and commentary across sports and political commentary platforms. Well, yeah, it did. Because this is a hot subject. I got a snippet of what he said, so I want to play that for you so he can explain himself what he said, because I don't want to put words in his mouth. Here he is, and this is courtesy of Fox Sports.
1: I want a WNBA franchise. I'm prepared to be the majority owner of that franchise, and I will move them to Nashville. We will call them the Nashville Balls, B-A-L-L-S, which kind of has a nice little ring with the Nashville Vols, which is the Volunteers for people who are not familiar with Tennessee athletics. So we would be the Nashville Balls, and it would be the most inclusive team in the history of women's athletics. We would have an entirely trans men pretending to be women roster. We would never lose a game. Waiting to hear back from the WNBA. Nashville has historically been a very prominent, supportive city for women's basketball. I think it would be a fantastically successful franchise, and I'm excited to be the biggest, best, most successful owner of a WNBA franchise in the history of the league.
0: I hear you. Yeah, I hear you. Will he do it? I don't think so. I don't think so. And if he were to attempt something like that, it would be tremendous backlash. And I guarantee you, there's some that might see it, but I don't think you would sell out the arena. Then again, you know, it just came to my mind. Have you ever seen that movie, Joanna Man? Yeah, that's what it would be like. I remember that movie. What's the guy's name who played Joanna? He plays a good transgender. He's done it a few times. He did it in Life. Remember that movie with Eddie Murphy and Martin Lawrence? Live. Yeah, that movie. He said, you were scared, weren't you? Don't be scared. Don't be scared. Oh, what is his name? Oh, it's on the tip of my tongue. Anyway, let me get back to this. It would be like Joanna Man being in the league if you let a transgender in the WNBA. That's your homework. Go find the movie Joanna Man. And you'll see what I'm talking about. I think Joanna Man was averaging 60-some points a game. That's what it would be like. He or she or he/she would never pass the ball. And they would go court to court dunking the ball. And they would be backing down the other women of the WNBA. And it doesn't matter if you're, you know, Angel Reeves or what's the other girl? Aisha. It wouldn't matter. Joanna Man would back you down and dunk on you. Aisha Wilson, who is a great WNBA player, by the way. I have nothing against her. Yeah. Joanna Man would come in there and do whatever it is he/she wanted to do. I'm just trying to cover all bases here. I'm not trying to offend anybody. I'm just trying to cover all bases. And I know people are going to be offended by my comments, but hey, I told you in the beginning, I'm not going to do that. That's only an intro. I'm not going to do that right now. But that it wouldn't fly. Now, let me say this. If there was a transgender league, that might go. They play against other transgender athletes. That would be interesting. That would be real interesting, to say the least. But the WNBA ain't gonna do it. They ain't gonna do it. Not gonna do it. Yeah, it the commissioner, what's her name? What is her name? I can't think of her name right now. It'll come to me. She ain't having it. She ain't having it. I'm just telling you right now. This commissioner is not having it. She already got a problem on her hand with Sophie Cunningham saying what she said. And not everybody in the WNBA is on board with transgender athletes coming into the WNBA. Matter of fact, there's more pushback than there is applause. And when there's more pushback than applause, that tells you mouthful right there. The United States of America is a lot of things. We are the melting pot of the world. Yes, we are, hands down. There is nobody like the United States when it comes to people from other religions and other walks of life coming into the United States and having a life within the United States. But that's as far as it goes. Because if you was trying to take a team, a transgender team, to Russia, they ain't ever coming back. You saw what happened to Brittany Griner. And we know, because she was a WNBA superstar and transgender, we know for a fact. What'd you say? She's not transgender? Yeah, okay. I'll let you hold that one. Yeah, I'll let you hold that one. Anyway, because she is quote unquote, you know, the L word, Russia put her in jail. Russia was talking about 20 years in jail, in prison. Hard labor. Because Russia doesn't play that. They see it as a sign of weakness. They see it as a sign of perversion. So do Muslims. Muslims see it as a sign of perversion. So do Bible-believing Christians. We see it the same way. Why? Because God's word sees it the same way. Now, let me just tell you this. The thing I love most about America is that we are entitled to our opinions. And just like a whole, everybody got their own opinions. But opinions are like, you know, everybody's got one. That's what I meant to say. I had that back. My dyslexia is kicking in right about now. But United States ain't ready for nothing like that. And the world definitely ain't going to go for that. But I ain't going to lie. It would be interesting to see. I'm just saying. All right. We got a commercial break we got to go to. When we come back, I'm going to go back to last month. Something happened. Everybody talked about it and I didn't get to talk about it. So I'm going to talk about it when we come back. Don't you touch that dial, as they used to say. Don't scroll, don't flip, don't close out your app. We'll be right back. Right here on this sick show.
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11: 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Okay. There was something that happened back on the 4th of July, I believe. Hold on a second. Let me switch to this dark rose. My throat is hurting. Hold on. Man, I was thirsty. Excuse me. Okay. All right. That's better. Yeah, there was something that happened back on the 4th of July that I could not believe when I heard it. I went on and I saw it live on the news and I was just like, what the heck? A daredevil couple scaled the Empire State Building's antenna and unfurled a banner about the power of love and peace, apparently as part of an audacious, high-altitude marriage proposal, which was soon followed by an arrest. Russian climbers Angela Nikola and Ivan Birkus were the subject of a 2024 Netflix documentary a long time ago. Back in 2024, called Skywalker's A Love Story, and it was about their rooftopping exploits and budding romance. They were dressed in all black. It was 100 degrees that day. They were wearing masks, no tethers, which was insane. And the two balanced on a narrow ledge and appeared to kiss atop the New York skyscraper's antenna as news helicopters buzzed by. The banner read, "When the power of love beats the love of power, the world needs peace." Okay. Let's break down that phrase. When the power of love beats the love of power, oh, the world knows peace. Not needs peace, knows peace. See, I don't have my glasses on. That's what I get. My fault. My bad. I take that one. That was on me. I thought it said something else, but it did. Okay. This skyscraper, the antenna, rises up about 1,454 feet above Midtown Manhattan. They were up there for a little bit. As they lingered, I know

got hot and all that black. And after the proposal, after, as a matter of fact, he got down on one knee on this spire. Do you realize, everybody, my capable audience out there, do you realize how high 1,454 feet is up? And you're gonna get down on one knee on a platform that was only built to hold, what, a pigeon? And you gonna propose and then kiss? And you had no tether. That means if you had a slipped and fell, you were gone. You were gone. You would have kissed that pavement thoroughly. I mean, it would have been like, ah, and mwah. And you would have been no more. They were up there on this metal thing. It was 100 degrees in New York on that day. So you know when you're up higher, you're closer to the sun, huh? Heat rises, y'all. Cold air compresses, it goes down. Heat rises. So they were hot, they were sweaty, and they're up there kissing, hugging, and talking on the top of this thing. Oh, and let's not forget, they were taking selfies. 1,454 feet up in the air on an antenna which could electrocute you. You have no tether. You could hit the ground at any second, and you're up there taking selfies, kissing and smooching. It would have been really funny, though, if he had a drop the ring, and the ring went all the way down to the Midtown Manhattan Street. That would have been hilarious. Because when they came down immediately, the police emergency service units, officers, were right there waiting. As soon, matter of fact, the officers were going up the ladder as they were coming down. Police body camera showed an officer calling out to them and explaining, "You can't be up here." Well, duh. Duh. I mean, double dun dun dun. Of course you can't be up there. And then they're going to say, and you heard it on the camera, "We're engaged." Woo! Whoopty. Freaking dude. You were almost engaged in a lethal fall. I'm just going to say this. God loves y'all. He really loves y'all. If it was me trying to climb up there, and me and my wife, we would be gone. We wouldn't make it. We wouldn't even have made it halfway up there. I'd have been like, babe, what are you doing? "I'm tired. I can't hold on. I can't hold on either." Well, I guess we can and hug each other and fall together. Yeah, right. What is wrong with people? Just to do something that nobody else has done? Okay, I get that. But I ain't gonna put my life on the line, like, not like that. I mean, I'll step in front of a bullet, yeah. I'm taking my chances with that, but I'm not going up to the top 1,454 feet up in the freaking air just to say, "Will you marry me?" Could have did that on the ground, bro.
Matter of fact, I'm gonna tell you just how I did it. I did it like nobody else did. And I haven't heard of anybody doing it my way. I went to my wife's mother. As my wife was cleaning up for New Year's, cleaning up her mom's house, her apartment. And while she was cleaning up, I said, "Miss Bryson," I said, "can I talk to you for a second?" She says, "Yes, okay, all right." She wondered what I was doing. I got down on one knee, grabbed her hand, opened up the case, and I said, "Will you give me permission to marry your daughter?" Oh! You should have seen her smiling. She looked at the ring like, "Look at this ring. Oh, yes, you can marry my daughter." That's how you do it. And I didn't have to climb 1,454 feet on a hot metal ledge to get my wife to say, "I do." That's crazy. And I know this next statement is going to be controversial, but when it's stupid stuff like this being done, you know, climbing up to volcanoes and hanging off the ledge, you know, being on top of the mountain when the volcano is erupting, or, you know, diving down to the Titanic, or stupid stuff like that. When it comes to that, you don't ever see no brothers engaged in foolishness like that. I'm just saying. You are not going to see. I ain't going to say never. I'm not going to say that, because then a brother going to make me out of a lie if I say it. But the majority of the time, like 99% of the time, you ain't going to see no brothers doing stuff like that. And if I see a brother trying to do some stupid mess like that, after you're done, we are revoking your black man card. You are not a black man. I'm just being real. Because ain't no brother I know doing that. Shoot. You know what I mean? You know, go on a boat, you know, and go to the top of the boat like the Titanic and be at the railing and say, you know, just like the Titanic, and then propose at the railing. Oh, you could do that. Yeah, you can do that. But do you hang off the backside of the boat, both of you swinging with the propeller right under your feet, and say, "Will you marry me?" If you fail, or if that rope broke, that would be the shortest marriage proposal ever on the planet Earth. I'm just keeping it real. Needless to say, they went to jail. Their bond was set at whatever it was set at. And I don't even think I have that information in front of me. Do I have that information? No. But they had to bond out, of course. And they did, because they got money. It's crazy what you can do when you got money. The stuff that you can get out of. You know, that's not a felony, I don't think. I think that's sort of like a misdemeanor, but yeah, it's an unauthorized misdemeanor. Gonna climb up a 102-story building to take a selfie and propose. Y'all done lost y'all's mind. Definitely. Mind is gone.
And sadly, something like that is going to happen. I'm not wishing it on nobody. I'm just saying, sadly, something crazy is going to happen if somebody try to do that again. Climbing up the side of skyscrapers and stuff. So, no, stop before you fall. Stop before you lose your life. And then what? You really stuck now in eternity. Unless you're living for the Lord. And now that I'm living for the Lord, ain't no doubt that I love him. I'm done. All right, coming up next, he's back. The hashtag brother baseball himself, Mr. Willie F.T. Jr. Woo! I can't wait to hear what he's got to say. It's been a long time since he left you. Now, he's got to bring you something to step to. Step to. Step to. Willie F.T. Jr. is coming up next. Hey, I'll see you next time right here on this set show.

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2: With your BGC Sports Network brief, I'm Jonna Jackson. Can you say, hook 'em? As the Texas Longhorns make a historic fourth quarter comeback to defeat number one Ohio State Buckeyes 24-23. Texas unanswered 21-point rally in the fourth quarter set a record for the largest fourth quarter comeback win against an AP number one ranked team. The turning point happened when Ohio State kicker Connor Hawkins hooked a 45-yard field goal wide left with 4:21 remaining that would have sealed the game. That gave Arch Manning and the Longhorns the ball back for one last drive down 23-17, capped off by a key 19-yard completion to Emmett Mosley V. Then, running back Dalen Hollywood Smothers leaped over the pile for a one-yard touchdown run with 25 seconds remaining to lock in the 24-23 victory. With your BGC Sports Network brief, I'm Jonna Jackson.
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4: From the highest point of fake Texas, it's the hashtag brother of baseball, Willie Epstein Jr.
5: The man.
6: This has to be the most exciting time of the year on the sports calendar. The reason why I say that is because of the obvious. We have the U.S. Open Championship. How about that match between Alcaraz and Martinez? And then Tiafoe, he's actually in the semifinals as well. Alcaraz had not lost to a left-hander nor an American player ever. And all that changed during the U.S. Open. And of course, as of Wednesday night, the NFL kicks off its brand new season. And if you flip the calendar, big day, you'll see that we are in September. What does that mean? It means that the hunt for October is completely on. Willie Epstein Jr., hashtag Brothers of Baseball Show, BGC Sports Network. Check it in, baby. Live, loud, and in color. You already know what it is. The dopest engineer that just was talking to him. The dopest engineer in the game, big day. What is going on? Baseball fans all over the planet. Woo! Man, we are here. We are here in the stretch run as we are rounding third base, trying to slide into home and into the playoffs. And who's up for grabs, or what? The American League West continues to be up for grabs. We'll get to that here in just a moment. Here came the judge this past Tuesday night as he returned to the lineup for the first time since May 31st. We got the don't jump minute in the second half, or the second segment rather, and of course the power rankings and the hashtag look ahead. So we got a lot to get into, man. I'm so very excited as I am matriculating my way back to the airwaves and into your eardrums with another edition of this particular show. Let's go ahead and get this thing going. First segment, it is being brought to you by the Big Game Christian Sports Network. Thank you for tuning in to the hottest future forward online sports network in the collective galaxy, the BGC Sports Network, hashtag BGCSN1 and hashtag BGCSN2. Stream us while you work, cook, or clean at home on Alexa by saying, Alexa, start BGC Sports Network, and check us out at bgcsports.net for upcoming schedules and events. Okay, big day. Let's get into this thing because the New York Yankees are perched in second place behind the Tampa Bay Rays as they make a run for yet another postseason appearance. And they got a huge cog in their engine back on this past Tuesday as Aaron Judge came back to the lineup and he came back to a standing ovation in the Yankees' victory over. Did they win or did they lose? Hold on a second. I'll tell you in just a second. But anyway, Aaron Judge is back in the lineup for the Yankees. He's going to obviously inject a lot of energy and offense into that already potent lineup, as they did beat the Colorado Rockies on Tuesday 5-3. Cam Schlittler, yeah, he's in the MVP, or I'm sorry, AL Cy Young Award talk, and we'll get to that here in the second segment as well. He is now 13-6 with a less than, he's got a 2.01 earned run average. So yeah, that is going to bode well for the Yankees going forward as they attempt to run down the Tampa Bay Rays and stave off the Boston Red Sox, for that matter, who remain one of the hottest teams in all of baseball, even though the Yankees did take 3 or 4 from the Bo Sox in the Bronx in the last series that they played. But let's get back to Aaron Judge. Aaron Judge, of course, he was 0-for-3 with 2 strikeouts in this game. So not only did here comes the Judge, here came the Judge, as the much ballyhooed return of the Big Bopper did not prove to be that well in his first outing. Now, here's the question that I have, because we know that whenever players, especially players of this caliber, have been out as long as they have, again, I said he's been out since May 31st. That's the last game that he played. However, he did not make one single rehab stint, which I thought was kind of odd, but, you know, he is Aaron Judge, and even the best need to get revved up before they can return to what they were before they left, or what they are, or what they who they are, especially in terms of what we know and what they're doing. So I can't stand the Yankees. I know that a lot of people out there have that same sentiment. But the Yankees, of course, they're that team that seemingly is always somebody's pick to make it to the playoffs. And they, of course, have not won a championship since 2009, which, you know what? Some of those Yankees fans, I believe, are really, really spoiled. They're constantly in the postseason. But to me, Aaron Boone, their top man, of course, in the dugout, he seems to mess things up, so to speak, in the postseason. So we'll see if this time is any different. I certainly hope not. I'm not really a big fan of the Rays either, but I do like their young talent, especially with Junior Caminero leading the way there. And the Red Sox, I actually picked to go to the World Series at the beginning of the season, and they left me and a lot of others of us that picked them looking rather stupid there before they took off. I mean, they're still one of the hottest teams in the league. I think they've won 5 of their last 6 games, if not a better tab than that. But be that as it may, they still are going to have to contend with Judge and the old Yankees. I don't know if they have any. I don't know if they have any series left against each other this year. I'll look into that and maybe come back on the second segment to confirm or deny if that is the case. So, yeah, Aaron Judge back as the Big Bopper in the Yankees lineup. We'll see how it goes. You know, they've got one of the best starting rotations in all of baseball with Schlittler and Freed and Carlos Rodon and, of course, Gerrit Cole. Those four pitchers right there can stack up against any other 4 or even 3-man rotation in all of baseball. And the Yankees, their bats seemingly seem to go quiet in the postseason, particularly Aaron Judge. If you think about Aaron Judge from this standpoint and how his postseason lack of success has been, he's only batting, I think it's .230 in his postseason career. And that's after batting .500 in last year's postseason. So to get to 230 after batting 500 for a postseason, you know he had been doing pretty terrible. And that is wrapped around some MVP campaigns that he has obviously put up with major home runs, major runs driven in, and even also winning a batting title throughout that stretch. And the Yankees just seem have not been able to get over the hump throughout the postseason. So we'll see what happens going forward. All right, switching gears, because there's this cat that plays in Chicago on the north side. And I don't mean Andre Dawson or Ryan Sandberg or Sammy Sosa or Dave Kingman or any of those other former Cubs greats. I'm talking about Pete Crow Armstrong. This dude has been on a complete tear the last couple of weeks. As a matter of fact, in a game last week, I think it was against the Brewers, he hit 3 home runs in one game. I think he's the first player in Cubs history to do that. He's also the first Cubs player in history to have 30 home runs and 30 stolen bases. Now, you think about all the players that we have seen throughout the history of the Chicago Cubs. Even though they have been the lovable losers, even though they have not won a World Series since World War I, even though they've had all these great players and have made decent playoff runs and went to the World Series against the Cleveland then Indians back in 2016, they just have not been able to do it. But this kid, Pete Crow Armstrong, the center fielder, he is going to win the MVP, and the Cubs are going to get into the playoffs. Now, as far as PCA himself is concerned, he can beat you with his arm. He can beat you with his speed. He can beat you with his bat. He can beat you with his power. This dude is as close to a 5-2 player as we have in the game today. And I am just completely impressed on what he has done, not just this season, but really for the last several weeks in really keeping the Cubs in arm's reach of the Milwaukee Brewers in the National League Central. So shout out to PCA and everything that he's got going on, because what he is doing is completely amazing. And if he does win the MVP, I'm thinking he will be the first player to win an MVP for the Chicago Cubs. I want to say since, I'm trying to think if Andre Dawson ever won the MVP while with the Cubs. But I'll look that up as well and come back on the other side of the break and give those answers to you as well. And then let's talk about the Cy Young watch. We're going to spend the rest of the segment here talking about the AL and NL Cy Young candidates, or really the favorites to win it at this point in the season. I mentioned one of them, and that, of course, is Cam Strickler from the New York Yankees in the American League. That dude has been carrying that rotation for the better part of the year. I know he was injured there for a while towards the middle of the season, back in maybe July and August, maybe even June for that matter. But that dude right there is he is a beast. He is a complete beast. And he is the heaviest of the favorites, in my opinion. Now, let's go through a couple of others real quick, because he's not the only great one that's out there. You have Dylan Cease of the Toronto Blue Jays. I don't believe he will win it, even though his numbers are fantastic. The Toronto Blue Jays are a team that has underachieved once again in the American League East. And it's just hard for me to fathom a pitcher that is on a losing squad that does not really have much of an opportunity to even get to the playoffs, and let alone win that award for himself. Now we have Drew Rasmussen from the Tampa Bay Rays. Of course, he's the ace of that lineup. He's in the running as well. But how about Sonny Gray for the Boston Red Sox? The Boston Red Sox, they can thank their lucky stars that they got Sonny Gray, because when you pair him along with Ranger Suarez, who signed with them in the offseason for that record deal, they have a terrific 1-2 punch in terms of a lefty and a righty, which is going to be desperately needed, especially playing in the friendly confines of Fenway Park there in Boston. So again, the top four, Cam Schlittler, Dylan Cease, Drew Rasmussen from the Rays, and Sonny Gray of the Boston Red Sox. As a matter of fact, if you are a betting man, which I am not, go ahead and put your money on Cam Schlittler, because as it stands, he is a minus 500 to a minus 1500 odds to win that award. Now, of course, all of that is going to depend on his health and what he's able to do for the remainder of the season. He may have only maybe three starts left to go this year until the playoffs start. So we'll see how that all plays out as we get towards the end of the month. All right, let's swing it over to the National League, because in the National League, man, you could throw so many names out there. You got Chris Sale from the Atlanta Braves, who I'm always rooting for. I've always been a Chris Sale fan all the way back to when he was with the White Sox. And then even with the Red Sox, when he got injured there and he had to come back. He was the comeback player of the year when he signed with Atlanta. And here he is again making major, major, major plays with the Braves, who are in first place in the National League East. You have Christopher Sanchez from the Philadelphia Phillies, who I know Mike Fuji loves. Christopher Sanchez is obviously the ace of that rotation. When you look at Aaron Nola and Zach Wheeler, we know how Mike and a lot of other Phillies fans feel about Mike Fuji feels, Phillies fans feel. Yeah. Try saying that 10 times without stuttering. But we know how Mike feels about them, or about Aaron Nola. We know how the Philly fans, some of them, feel about Aaron Nola and Zach Wheeler, who's been injured this year as well. I like the 1-2 punch of Sanchez and Wheeler. And then you have, of course, Yoshinobu Yamamoto from the Dodgers. Oh, by the way, just in case you didn't know, I hate them. He's actually the fourth best odd. But let's just swing it back to the top, because this kid who, after only, I think it was 3 or 4 starts in his rookie year, made the National League All-Star team. We're talking about a kid that has touched the gun with his fastball at 103, 104, 105. And we're talking about, of course, Jacob Mizorowski, who seems to own the Chicago Cubs. I think he's 3-0 in the games that he starts against the Cubs. He's going to win it. And he's going to win it far and away above everybody else that we mentioned, maybe with the exception of Sale. But Jacob Mizorowski for the Brewers, and they have another, I keep forgetting the other pitcher's name in that particular rotation. But for Mizorowski, this dude is like the Nolan Ryan of today. I don't know if Nolan Ryan ever touched the gun the way that the Miz has. And for you and for us as baseball fans, are like, you just want to see this dude pitch in person. And I know they played the Rangers at this point, or at some point during the season. I think the series was actually in Milwaukee. So there went my chance, or my opportunity, to see Jacob Mizorowski pitch live. And I'm not even sure he pitched during that series. But to see this dude, and look, I'm telling you right now, and we got to get out of here, but I'm telling you right now, Jacob Mizorowski and the Brewers, they could give the Dodgers some trouble. All right, come on back on the other side of the break. We're going to get to some more AL or some more Cy Young talk. Willie Epstein Jr., hashtag Brothers of Baseball. Y'all come back and holler at us.
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0: Yes, indeedy. Welcome back to the second segment of the Hashtag Russell Baseball Show. Right here on the Big A Christian Sports Network, it's your boy Willie Epting Jr. Checking in, baby, live, loud, and the color. You already know what it is. Big day, the dopest engineer in the game. What's going on? Baseball fans all over the globe, you already know what time it is. It is getting close to the hunt for Red October. We're going to get to that, some more of that, as we get closer to the end of the regular season. And of course, there are a couple things that I need to correct from the first segment. Give me just a second while I pull that back up, because we were talking about the best time of the year on the sports calendar, as well as I had the question on whether or not Andre Dawson ever did win a MVP for the Chicago Cubs, and he did. So, before we move any further, Big Day, this second segment, it is being brought to you by us. Who is us? We is us. Who is we? We is the Big A Christian Sports Network, and we want to thank you for continuing to support the BGC Sports Network. And again, shout out to my lovely bride, who of course is in heaven. We're going to get to the Don't Jump Minute here in just a second as well. But anyway, so yeah, thank you guys for continuing to support the BGC Sports Network, as we have been loud, live, and in color for 14 years on the BGC Network 1 and for 8 years on BGC SN 2. So we appreciate you guys continuing to roll with us as we continue to roll into the future. So we appreciate that once again. All right, Big Day. So before we actually get to the Don't Jump Minute, I do want to make a couple corrections from the first segment. It was not Martinez and Alcaraz in the U.S. Open tennis match that lasted over 5 hours the other day. It was actually not Martinez. I'm thinking about Martinez from All About the Benjamins for some reason. But it was Benjamin. So there it is. There's your movie slash sports cross reference for this particular episode. Okay. And then we're talking about Pete Crow Armstrong and what he has been doing in the National League and for the Chicago Cubs over the past several weeks, and what he's been doing all year. And I had made the question, or I posed the question to myself, on whether or not a Cub had won an MVP, and he actually did win it back in 1987 after playing 10 years with the Montreal Expos. You may now know them as the Washington Nationals. And in that first year with the Cubs, the Hawk hit 47 home runs and drove in nearly 130 batted in. So that is the question and the correction that I want to make there. So yeah, I appreciate you guys holding it down and being patient with me during that part of the show. All right, so we're going to go ahead and get to, one more thing about the Cy Young Award from both leagues. I don't think that either Mike or I chose the two leaders that are there now. Although he may have chosen Mizorowski, but I'm thinking he chose Sanchez from the Phillies. And I remember us talking about Shohei Ohtani possibly winning the Cy Young Award and him being an MVP candidate as well, and how that would have been so dope from a story standpoint. Not if you are a fan or you hate the Dodgers like I do, but from a story standpoint, and how the headlines would have been should Shohei Ohtani won both the AL or the National League MVP and the National League Cy Young Award. But it's probably not going to happen. Neither one is going to happen. He's not going to win the Cy Young Award, and he's not going to win the MVP either. He's already got three of them, and the Dodgers are already too good, and I hate them. Okay, Big Day, let's continue on, man. As I try to reel this thing back in, I want to get to the Don't Jump Minute. And of course, the Don't Jump Minute is sponsored by Don't Jump Life Coaching Solutions. Don't Jump the podcast, which you can start hearing every Tuesday and Thursday, as we are bringing on guests in the real world outside of sports. And I mean, I'm talking about widows and widowers and life coaches and credit coaches and people that can actually help us. Those of us that need help can help us. So I'm looking forward to really taking that project to the next level. But as you guys may well know, that I am in the season of grieving, and it is I can't even explain. The words have not been invented yet in order to describe what this process is like, other than it just being a process. And for me, and for really every other widow or widower out there that's living this life, we get bombarded by the series of firsts without our person. And September, no doubt, is another series of firsts for me. And I want to explain to you guys why this is so important, not just because of the obvious, but because you never really know who's in your corner. You'll find out that you have people in your corner that you didn't even know they were there. You'll find out that you have people in your corner that you have actually never met in person. And for me, I have I'm going through a heart-centered life coaching certification as we speak. It is international. It is recognized and credentialed by the International Coaches Federation. And when I tell you that the people that are in that class with me have held me down every single week, they have driven me to tears, which really is not that easy to do, or is not hard to do these days especially. But when I tell you guys that the series of firsts that rush in like the plague, let me tell you what I mean. September 1 was my dad's birthday. My dad's been gone since 2017, 9.5 years. So this is the first year that my Patrice has not been here while I've had to either mourn, celebrate, or grieve my dad's birthday. She would always be here to support me to with whatever emotion that I had. And then you have really two big, not saying that my dad's birthday is not a big first, but you have my son's birthday, Cameron, his birthday is on September the 15th. And again, this would be the first birthday that he celebrates without my Patrice being here. And then September the 14th is actually Patrice's birthday. And last year, I asked some very, very, very close people to us to do a happy birthday video for her last year, because this time last year she was in the hospital and they were telling us that it looks good, it doesn't look good, we don't know, and they never found out what the actual cause of the infection was. But I never got a chance to play those videos for her, because while she was in the hospital during this time last year, she was heavily, heavily sedated. And I did not want to play those videos for her while she was sedated. Although I knew she could hear it, I wanted her to be able to hear it and see it. And she was sedated so much of the time that I never got a chance to do that. So this year, baby, I'm going to play all those videos on your birthday. And I don't know what type of emotion it's going to invoke out of me, but I can tell you whatever emotion it is, it will be real. It will be real emotions. It will be real tears. It will be real laughter, whatever it comes, however it comes, simply because in this process, what you learn is that you can go from crying to laughing in a matter of milliseconds. And to have that swing of emotions every single day, multiple times a day, y'all, for a person that can't get any sleep and has not been able to get any sleep really since she's been gone, it hurts, and it's unexplainable, and it also is very, very emotionally and physically and spiritually draining. When I tell you draining, like there's no energy to do much of anything else. I'm talking about even the things that I enjoy doing, such as this show. I'm not able to do it like I once did because I'm so tired all the time. And I understand that this is just the nighttime part of the weeping. or the night, the weeping part in the nighttime, and I know that joy comes in the morning. But it's like I told my mom, man, this has been the longest night, and I'm still believing, and I'm going to continue to believe that joy will come in the morning. So that's the don't jump minute that actually turned into the don't jump 10 minutes. But I think this is a very important part of who I am now as I try to figure out who the heck am I. Shout out to Kaylavon. She's also watching on Instagram. I see you. It is completely inexplicable, what's the best word I could say? Completely unpredictable, and it is completely uncontrollable. All right, Big Day, let's get back to some baseball. Where do we leave off? Oh, we were talking about the Cy Young Award, and we were talking about Andre Dawson, and we were talking about the fact that he did win an MVP for the Cubs and how Pete Croy Armstrong is next in line to do just that. But now we're going to go ahead and move forward. We only got about 5.5 minutes left to go in a segment. So I'm going to run through this as quickly as I can. So Major League Baseball, MLB.com, had an interesting read on the best seasons in Major League Baseball history. Shout out to Jared Greenspan for MLB.com for writing this story. And I'm going to see if I can put the thing on the screen. Y'all know how technology can work sometimes, or in some cases not work, but I'm going to try to put it on the screen and talk my way through this at the same time. See, just as I said, technology has its own mindset. It is doing it right now. I can't even it won't even pull up the story for me. Okay, here we go. So they had the top 10 individual seasons, and there's so many people, players that you could throw on this list. I mean, even from the back in the day, like the Jackie Robinson era, the Hank Aaron era, the Babe Ruth and the Joe DiMaggio's and the Bobby Bonds and all those great, great, great, great players that played. But according to Jared Greenspan, do you know who he has as the number one player, or the player that has had the best or the greatest season? I'll give you a hint. He ain't from America. I'll give you another hint. He plays for a team that I can't stand, the Los Angeles Dodgers. That would be, of course, Shohei Ohtani. And this, he actually said this from the 2024 season, when Shohei actually recorded a record 50-50. That's 50 home runs and 50 stolen bases. Remember, he finished the season with 54 home runs and 59 stolen bases. And oh, by the way, he had an OPS of 1,036 while driving in 130. So, yeah, that is a great, great season. But at the same time, can you throw somebody else in there? I think that we can, and I'm going to do that here in just a second. Here we go. I'm going to see if I can put this up on the screen and go from there. But so here it is. We have Shohei Ohtani at number one. We have Doc Gooden. Yeah, Dr. K. That, of course, is Dwight Gooden. In his 20-year-old self, dominated the sport of baseball. Okay, so he had 268 strikeouts in 276 and a third or two-thirds innings. 16 complete games. Okay, today's era, you might be lucky if you get one complete game. This dude has 16 of them his rookie season. Oh, yeah, he did win the NL Cy Young Award and finish with a record of 24-4 with a 1.53 ERA. They don't make pitchers like that anymore. They don't groom pitchers like that anymore. And then we have here Barry Bonds. Barry Bonds, the season that he hit, what, 70 home runs, 73 home runs? Say what you will about Barry Bonds, okay? I don't care. He belongs in the Hall of Fame. He should be in the Hall of Fame. He should have been in the Hall of Fame. Of course, during that season in 2001, Barry Bonds, 73 home runs. He actually had his strikeout to walk ratio was incredible. 1379 OPS. and he hit the 71st home run that bested Mark McGwire's 70 mark in 1998, I believe it was, Chan Ho Park of the hated, and I mean the hated, Los Angeles Dodgers. Okay, he has number four on this list, Babe Ruth. I'm not going to go there because 1923, that's a little bit before my time. But we all know how great the great Bambino was. And many still deem to this day as him being the greatest baseball player that ever played. How about Pedro Martinez? Shout out to Melissa. Shout out to Leslie. Shout out to Liz. Shout out to Christina. My hashtag, Sissy's the Baseball, Boston Red Sox, Pedro Martinez. 27-year-old went that year in 99, 23-4, 2.07 ERA, 313 strikeouts in only 213 innings while finishing second in the AL MVP voting, and he captured his second of three AL Cy Youngs. And then Mickey Mantle, same thing with him. We already know how great he was. 52 home runs, 353 batting average in 1956, and he won the Triple Crown, something that had not been done again until this dude did it. Carl Yastrzemski in 1967 became, of course, the one of the 12 Triple Crown winners. Had a batting average of 326. That's pretty good. He hit 44 home runs. That's also pretty good. And he drove in 121 runs. So that is also pretty good. Oral Hershiser. I forgot about this cat. And I forgot about how great of a pitcher he was. Are you serious? In this particular postseason, when they beat my Oakland A's, I still can hear the sound of Vin Scully. And Kirk Gibson hopping around on one leg around the bases after he hit the most improbable home run that I think I've ever seen off of Dennis Eckersley in the bottom of the ninth to beat the A's, and they went on to sweep the A's in the World Series in 88. This dude, a 1.05 ERA in 42 and two-thirds innings. I hate them. Oscar Charlton, I don't know how. To be honest, I don't know where Jared Kane. I mean, because I like to do things from what I have seen, not necessarily what I have heard. And then Ichiro comes in at number 10. I mean, you could talk all kind of great things about Ichiro. He was just a professional hitter. 350, 242 hits in 2001, 56 stolen bases. I mean, and this is all, of course, after playing nine or so seasons in Japan before he came over to the States and played with Seattle. So, yeah, great, great, great read right there. I encourage you guys to go out there and check it out, MLB.com. And that, of course, is for Jarrett Greenspan. So, yeah. All right, that's going to do it for the second segment. Come on back to the other side. We got the hashtag look ahead. And, of course, we have the power rankings. Big day, baseball fans all over the planet. Willie F.T. Jr., hashtag Brothers of Baseball Show. Y'all come back and holler at us.
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Holding it down, baby. Holding it down. 3 weeks left to go in the regular season for Major League Baseball. And what does that mean? It means, well, I hope that it means the weather's going to start cooling off pretty soon, because it is illegally hot in the Dallas-Fort Worth Metroplex. I think I saw where the feel-like temperature was like 17,300 degrees or something like that. Something crazy. But anyway, it is hot. It is still hot. And baseball, the season is even hotter as we get down to the nitty and the gritty. All right. Just in case you missed it in the second segment, Don't Jump Minute, that actually turned into Don't Jump 10 Minutes. I'm continuing to try to matriculate my way through this new way of living. You know, it's funny, and I say this to people all the time. When they ask, how are you doing? I say to them, the life that you saw will be the life that you never see. And it is heartbreaking. It is so heartbreaking. And then, of course, we got into the greatest individual seasons. I have a couple of more notes on that I want to get into. Let's finish up the show real strong. Big day. Third and final segment. It is being brought to you by the BGC Sports Network. Thank you, thank you, thank you, because you can actually get your brand new UOENO line of hoodies, sweatshirts, and coffee mugs at where? The My BGC merch page. 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It's My BGC merch, and it's just in time for Just Because. 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Just go. And of course, thank you for supporting the BGC Sports Network. All right, Big Day, before we actually get to the power rankings, I want to clean up what I was talking about in terms of the individual seasons that I just got a text from one of my favorite people. Thank you, thank you, thank you. Kaylon, thank you. Thank you for watching, by the way. Oh, so yeah, I want to add a couple things to what Mr. Greenspan wrote in his very, very good article on MLB.com about the 10 greatest seasons, individual seasons. There's probably two or three more that I want to throw in there. How about Miguel Cabrera with the Detroit Tigers when he won the Triple Crown? I think it was 2011 or 12. Of course, he was the first one to do it since Carl Yastrzemski did it. And of course, Carl Yastrzemski was the first one to do it since Mickey Mantle did it. So that was a great, great season. I'm going to even throw in there Mark McGwire's 70 home run year. Say what you want, he should be in the Hall of Fame. I'm going to throw in there also Ronald Acuña Jr.'s 40-70 season. When he hit 40 home runs and stole 70 bases. Now, baseball purists will say a myriad of things when it comes to the performances and the numbers that are being put up, really specifically from, I would say, from the mid to late 90s until really the present time. Of course, you had the performance-enhancing drug era that I don't care what anybody says. Baseball allowed it. They knew about it. They didn't test for it. They profited from it. And they profited from it big time, especially coming off the work stoppage in 1994 that could have very easily cost the Toronto Blue Jays a potential back-to-back championship. I understand that Braves fans would have had something to say. I understand that Cleveland Indians fans would have had something to say. But be that as it may, that's what happened. So I'm going to throw Mark McGwire's name in that list as well. Even Mark McGwire's rookie year in 1987 with the Oakland A's, when he led the league in home runs with 49. So it's no slight to Mr. Greenspan in the article that he wrote. I think it's a terrific article. There's just some other players that are worthy of the conversation, in my opinion. All right, Big Day. You know what time it is. It is time for the much anticipated, the often imitated, the never duplicated power rankings. Let's get it.

0: first of all, we have, of course, the top five in the American League. We have the top five in the National League. We have just a bit outside.
1: Just a bit outside.
0: In both leagues. And then, of course, we have the top 10 in the majors. So, Big Dave, let's go ahead and get it. Top five in the American League. It really hasn't changed much from the previous top five that I had. I'm going to throw in there at number five, the Houston Astros. Number four, the Chicago White Sox. Number three, I'm going to put the Red Sox at number three. Based on the fact that the Yankees did take three out of four in their last meeting. And then, of course, I have the number two team. This number two team is the Yankees. And then number one is the Tampa Bay Rays. I don't think anybody expected the Rays to be where they are. But as we mentioned in the first segment, they have a Cy Young candidate in Mr. Rasmussen, and they have the potential MVP of the American League in Junior Caminero. So let's repeat that. Number five, I have the the Houston Astros. I have the Chicago White Sox at number four. I've got the Boston Red Sox at number three. The number two team, the New York Yankees, as we discussed in the first segment, Aaron Judge is back, and they have probably the best four pitchers at the top of any rotation in the league in 2026, and then you have Tampa Bay rolling in at number one. All right, just a bit outside, hashtag Jabo Big Day. The American League is so putrid, y'all. I can only put one team in there, and they are hanging on by a thread, and that's the Texas Rangers.
1: Just a bit outside.
0: And I think I know the entire American League West has underachieved so much, it ain't even funny. Talking about the Seattle Mariners, who very easily could have been in the World Series last year, but they dropped the seventh game to the Blue Jays in the LCS last year, and they have everybody coming back. Of course, they've been riddled with injuries. Julio Rodriguez was my choice to win the AL MVP. Much like the NFL, I am never going to pick him again when I talk about Joe Burrow, because I did pick Joe Burrow to win the NFL MVP for 26. And if he doesn't win it, I'm never picking him again. So again, the only team in the hashtag just a bit outside day, Big Day, is
1: just a bit outside,
0: the Texas Rangers. Let's swing it over to the National League. It pretty much stays the same here as well. I am going to flip from what I had in the last episode. Number five, I still had the Chicago Cubs. Number four, I'm going to put the Philadelphia Phillies there. And number three, I'm going to put the Braves there. Number two, the Los Angeles Dodgers. I hate them. And the number one team in the National League, the Milwaukee Brewers. Hashtag just a bit outside for the National League. Oh my gosh. You can pick a plethora of teams. So how about we just whittle it down to this? How about the St. Louis Cardinals?
1: Just a bit.
0: How about the Arizona Diamondbacks?
1: Just a bit.
0: How about the San Diego Padres?
1: Just a bit.
0: And I'm going to sneak them in here just because they've been a good story all year. I'm going to sneak in here the Miami Marlins.
1: Just a bit outside.
0: So that's my hashtag Jabo for the National League. All right, Big Day, we're going to repeat that for the National League. Number five, I have the Chicago Cubs. Number four, I have the Philadelphia Phillies. Number three, the Atlanta Braves. Number two, the Los Angeles Dodgers. And the number one team in the National League. How about those Milwaukee Brewers? We talked about them. They're in the second segment, with Jacob Mizrowski heading that rotation. And the others, Christian Yelich, of course, is doing his thing from the lineup standpoint. Contreras, he's not a rookie anymore, but I'm trying to think of his name. He was a dynamite rookie when he came up a couple years ago and they lost in the playoffs to the Phillies. I'll think of his name in just a second. That's your top five in the National League. Okay, top 10 in the majors. Of course, let's start with the number 10 team. That is going to be the Houston Astros. The Houston Astros They just keep showing up. They're like cockroaches. And oh, by the way, I hate them too. They're like cockroaches. Shout out to Kane Taylor, who is a tremendously crazy Astros fan. That's a house divided, him and Emily, with her being a Rangers fan. They used to be our next door neighbor, but they moved on to greener and better pastures, I guess. But anyway, so yeah, number 10, the Houston Astros, they like cockroaches. They just keep hanging around. They do have, though, which I'm kind of surprised, they do have the leading candidate for the AL Cy Young Award winner in Yordan Alvarez. I seen this dude play when they played the Rangers earlier this year. Back, it was right after the All-Star break. And first base was open. First base was open. They had a runner on second base, and they intentionally walked this dude because they were down by a run, I think it was. But anyway, so the Houston Astros are slated in at number 10. Number 9, I have the Chicago White Sox. Number 8, I have the Boston Red Sox. Number 7, I've got the New York Yankees. Number 6, I've got the Chicago Cubs. Number 5, we're going to go with the Atlanta Braves. I'm sorry, the Philadelphia Phillies at number 5. Number 4, we have the Philadelphia Phillies. Number 3, I've got the Tampa Bay Rays. Number 2, I've got the Los Angeles Dodgers of LA County of California. And in case you guys didn't know, I hate them. And then we have the number 1 team in all of baseball. That, of course, is the Milwaukee Brewers. The Milwaukee Brewers have the best record, not only in the National League, but in all of baseball. And it's like you can put Milwaukee against either the Cubs, I'm sorry, either the Dodgers, the Phillies, and the Braves. And I think they will be favored in any one of those series that they face either one of those teams. And then when you look at it from the American League standpoint, they will be favored against everybody, with the exception of possibly the Boston Red Sox, because they have a 1-2 pitching punch and they have a pretty deep lineup as well. So, again, running back, top 10 in the majors: Houston Astros, Chicago White Sox, Chicago Cubs, New York Yankees, Philadelphia, I'm sorry, at number 8 was the Boston Red Sox, and then the Phillies, and then the Braves, and then the Dodgers. I'm sorry, then the Rays, then the Dodgers, then Milwaukee. So that is your top 10 of the week. It has not really changed much since the last time we did the show. But the American League, and let's just talk a little bit about the American League for just a second, because I got a bone to pick with the American League, and in particular, the American League West. The American League West has had the Astros win the World Series. They've had the Astros reach the LCS. They've had the Astros go to the World Series and lose all games at home. Remember that series against the Washington Nationals when Steven Strasburg was the MVP and every team that played on the road won? Yeah, that same American League West is now and will continue to be the American League mess. Why, you ask? Because number one, there's only one team in the division. One team in the division that is at a 500 record or better. That's it. You cannot be this sorry. And then you have the fact that every single team in the division has a plus minus run differential of at least 35 minus run differential. And what that tells me is that these teams, well, I'll tell you like The Rock said. I'll let The Rock tell you, because The Rock can say it better than I can. And he says it just like this.
2: Absolutely, undoubtedly, unquestionably, 100% completely suck.
0: In case you didn't hear it.
2: Absolutely, undoubtedly, unquestionably, 100% completely suck.
0: That's the American League West. It's almost like, can we please put somebody else in the playoffs? I understand that somebody's got to win a division and somebody's got to come out of that division to represent the American League West in the playoffs. But this is ridiculous. And it reminds me, and I've said this before, it reminds me of that one year the Saints went to the playoffs, won a division at 7-9, went to Seattle, and actually lost in Seattle. It reminds me, just last year, the Carolina Panthers, 8-9, they actually won the division, get into the playoffs. It was actually the Seattle Seahawks that went 7-9, and New Orleans went there and lost. And then last year, it was the Panthers, 8-9. They get a home game also, but they actually had the Los Angeles Rams on the road. So from that standpoint, or from that argument, you can say, well, anything can happen. And of course, which we do know, anything can happen. All right, up next is, of course, Empire Sports, Greg Hyman and the boys. Y'all make sure y'all check them out. Willie Epstein Jr., hashtag Brothers of Baseball Show. Y'all take care of each other, and we'll holler y'all again real soon. Peace out. They'll be with Willie, Mickey, and the Duke.
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5: With your BGC Sports Network brief, I'm Tasha Tangier. The 2026 U.S. Open Tennis Championships delivered historic upsets, late-night marathons, and major tournament format expansions in Flushing Meadows. In men's singles, Ben Shelton charged into the final after eliminating defending champion Carlos Alcaraz in a late-night marathon thriller and overcoming fellow American Francis Tiafoe in four sets in the semifinals. He advances to face Alexander Zverev as he aims to end a 23-year American men's Grand Slam drought. In women's singles, Elena Rybakina claimed her first U.S. Open title after defeating top-seeded Aryna Sabalenka in a dramatic three-set final, following a standout run that included a semifinal win over Coco Gauff. While the USTA introduced expanded scheduling, full-court electronic line calling, and enhanced fan experience zones across the Billie Jean King National Tennis Center grounds. With your BGC Sports Network brief, I'm Tasha Tangier.
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8: I'm always wildin'. Let me rock, all right? It's that time. It's that time. NFL season is back. Fantasy football is back. You all know champion of the league this year, repeating champion, might I say, as I will repeat. You know, somebody got an F on their grade. Not going to talk about that. But we already know, man. It is the Empire Sports Radio Show. I am the Brooklyn Boy right here on the BGC Sports Network. I am lost for words because I'm surprised Florida State kept it a three-point game. It was the lights, though. It was the lights. But we're going to give them that. They still look like some trash. I don't care what nobody say. Zeke, hey, Boogie, chop it up. What's good, fellas?
9: What is going on? It is time. The season's here. No better way to kick it off than seeing New England play. I'm ready. Let's get into it.
10: He had to throw that jab in early, didn't he? He had to throw that jab in early, but it's okay. It's a fresh week in college football, like Zeke said. First, we get an NFL slate. So we got a lot to talk about. I can't wait to get into our picks.
11: Yes, sir, man. We do got a lot to talk about. It was me with the F grade fantasy. They gave me a bad grade last year, and I went to the championship. So we care. I don't really take the draft thing too seriously, man. Let's get into it.
8: And as we always say before we start the show, it is orange and blue skies across the nation. Week one, fellas, NFL season. We definitely gonna get into it, man. This is the time of the year that we love. You know, we got the girls over in FIBA. End of the year for baseball, hunt for October. Can't wait for that. But week two, fellas, this will be officially week two in NCAA.
12: You know, they have week zero, week one, week two. So this is week two, fellas. You know, as we talked about the other day, Boise State and Oregon, we talked about Michigan barely getting by. I just, you know, that was bad, you know, for Michigan. But we're going to get into it, man. I can't wait to get into the picks this week. We're going to talk HBCU. South Carolina State came out with a jab and said they're playing against a Division II team of Virginia State. And they said that this might be the best team they play so far. I'm like, wow. Virginia State is undefeated in the CIAA. Virginia State is a good team. They're just Division II, and that's HBCU football. South Carolina State is that good. They're just that good. Let's get into the rankings, fellas, in college football. We're going to start with the top 15. Number 15 is BYU. 14 is USC at 2-0. All these teams are undefeated. Texas Tech is at number 13. Number 12 is Alabama. They moved up one spot. Oklahoma is number 11. Texas A&M number 10. Mississippi is number 9. Number 8 is LSU. 7 is Miami. 6 is Oregon. 5 is Indiana, which moved up a spot, which plays Howard University this week. I'm glad they are playing Howard because, you know, us HBCUs, they can use the money. Like Virginia's playing Norfolk State. They can use the money. All the money they can get, yes, let's help out the HBCUs. I love it. Notre Dame is at number 3, moves up a spot. Georgia's at number 2. They move up a spot. Number 1 team is Ohio State, which is we're going to get into that as a big game. SMU was ranked, they moved up 2 spots. They was ranked 19th. They moved up to number 17 after beating Florida State with the lights going on. That is just, you know, I don't want to say it was, you know, this is a Division I football team. This is Florida State and the power outage. I mean, did they not pay the bills in Florida? Did they just not what is really going on? Is it they really want Mike Norvell going? I mean, like, let's just keep it a buck. Like, this is just horrible that you have a power outage on a primetime game for something like this. But it's okay. I really can't see Florida State making any noise this year. Mike Norvell gets fired. Like we talked about on the last show, Zeke, I think we were talking about the state of Florida State. The kids are just not going to those schools no more. They're going to the University of Miami, which has, over the last couple of years, built that program up. Where back in the day, it wasn't in the question. It was, they was going to Florida State. Then it was Florida. Then it was Miami. I mean, how quickly the tide has turned. But if Florida State just hasn't done anything, I'm not talking bad. We're just being real. They haven't done anything in the last couple of years. I think Mike Norvell has to be on the hot seat. I think he has to go. This has to be his last year. But without getting recruits, without spending that NIL money, it's just not going to happen. We've seen what's happening to Dabo Sweeney down in Clemson. I mean, this is just are we talking a couple of years ago? It was Clemson and Alabama every other year in the championship. Now you don't even see. I mean, I don't think Clemson's making it back to the playoffs this year. I don't even think Clemson is fighting for ACC championship this year until Dabo says he's going to spend some money and use the NIL, which he's against. Then Clemson is just going to be right where they are. So, fellas, top 15. We'll start with you, A Boogie. It's really hard to say what team really impressed you because they're still early in the week. But I'm going to ask the question. I mean, still early in the season. I'm going to ask you the question. Out of the top 15 and out of the games that were this week in college football, which game what team impressed you this week?
11: I can't really say, like you said, it's really kind of too early to say which impressed me, but I'll say my favorite.
12: Or you could say a player who transferred or a new quarterback. You can go that route.
11: I'm not somebody that transferred, but somebody who had a really good game, and I think we all knew he was going to have a good game. But Malachi Toney, I didn't think he was going to have as good as a game that he did against, what was it, Stanford, I think. Three touchdowns, 200-something yards. We know last year he was coming off a great playoff run. We expect him to be what he's doing now. I saw he did the Heisman celebration after one of his touchdowns, so it's definitely great to see him gunning for something like that. It's going to be a close race. I think he's going to be in the Heisman race this year, so great game from him.
12: I'm going to come back to that in a minute. Chop it up.
10: For me, I would probably have to say Notre Dame. Notre Dame usually always starts off a little slow, and that was you know, the talk about them coming into this year with Marcus Freeman and Notre Dame, that staff, they have those guys ready to play. Even though it was Wisconsin, they came out, they didn't show any mercy. It was a little nip and tuck early, but they showed that they were the better team. And this is what I like to see, especially from a team who didn't get into the playoffs last year because of their first loss last season. They come out first game of the year this year and they handle business. So I'm looking forward to seeing what Notre Dame can do and if they can run the table this year.
12: Zeke.
9: Mine is going to be LSU. I had picked them as my favorite game when we talked about, you know, the most intriguing matchup. And I thought Clemson was going to be able to show us. I thought Lane Kiffin, it was going to take kind of some building time with LSU, but they came out the gate and just steamrolled them. From the very first snap, he looked like he was, as far as coaching wise, he looked like that guy, you know. LSU, that team, I was not expecting them to be as dominant as they were, but they're going to be a problem in the SEC.
12: I want to go back. Mine was, I got two things. Mine is going to be how Louisville played against Ole Miss. 41-38. I definitely wasn't expecting that. I'm going to go to the quarterback from Louisville, 18-29 for 307 yards for two touchdowns. Lincoln Kindhost, who had a great game for in that game against Louisville. They also, of course, we know Trinidad Chambers had a great game. But nobody expected, I don't think nobody expected Louisville to come out and play like this. I don't think nobody expected Louisville to be this good. Of course, somebody has to lose. And it just happened to be Louisville. And I kept telling y'all before this, I think before the season started, or when we started doing the rankings, that Louisville is probably that team that's going to play Miami in the ACC championship. Unless Louisville has, you know.
10: Not SMU? You think Louisville is better than SMU?
12: Here's the thing. I think that game on Monday doesn't tell how good SMU is, but Louisville, people really have Louisville in the as that second tier team. SMU is good, but it depends on when. So here's the thing. In the ACC, I don't know if they have two sides, but that is the game this week. Well, 2 weeks. SMU has to travel to Louisville. So that will determine a lot. Can SMU go into Louisville and win? That's going to be big. And my other one was, of course, I'm going to show some love to the Notre Dame quarterback. Not the Notre Dame quarterback, but to your beloved Alabama Roll Tide quarterback, who was a five-star freshman who came in and played well. Keelon Russell, 18 for 30, 256 yards. He did not throw a touchdown, but it was his poise. He had 13 carries for 86 yards. It was his poise as he was throwing the ball, as he was reading the defense. I felt like he, as the weeks and weeks get better, goes on, he's going to get that much better. And I'm glad that they found their quarterback and a mobile quarterback. I think that Kalen DeBoer has found somebody maybe to actually help him try to win, and he might have to. And he might need Russell to help him keep his job, because I feel like Kalen DeBoer has to be going soon. Like it doesn't ring bells when it says Kalen DeBoer in Alabama. It just doesn't. But then again, I don't know what other coaches out there right now to go get that can bring in a recruit. So we got it. We're gonna keep our eyes out on that, fellas.
10: One question, G, real quick. Y'all see everybody in the top 25 is undefeated except Louisville. I know Michigan won by Hail Mary, but do y'all have a problem with Louisville being 0-1 and up here?
12: No.
10: Versus Michigan being 1-0?
12: No. They was ranked 24 going into the game. They was already ranked going into the game.
10: So it's Michigan now, right? Was it Michigan ranked going into their game?
12: Yes, they was. But for me, and I'll let y'all answer it, when you lose 41-38 to the ninth ranked team, I don't think you should drop out of the top 25. Being that it's week one, I don't think you should drop out. I think if Louisville would have lost to a non-ranked team, yes. But you lost to potentially a Heisman hopeful, Ole Miss, who's probably going to contend in the SEC, and probably try and come back to make it to the college football playoff. No, I don't think you dropped them. Now, I do think that, honestly, Yes. Should Michigan be out of the top 25? Yes. When you lose, when you 13-12 to a team at home, Western Michigan, if I ask y'all right now, and y'all probably just saw it, what is the mascot for the Western Michigan team? Could y'all name it before the game, but can y'all name it now?
10: I couldn't name it. I couldn't name it before the game, and I can't name it now either. I don't know what it is.
12: My point exactly. And I think it's the Hilltoppers, if I'm not mistaken. And I might be wrong on that. I don't know. But Michigan should not be ranked at all. Okay. Now, Zeke, A Boogie, I don't know how y'all feel. Y'all feel the same way, or y'all feel like Louisville should stay in the top 25?
9: I think Louisville should stay in the top 25. I mean, it's a close game, but like you said, one of the best teams in the nation, as opposed to Michigan, who it really took an extra second to kind of get there. But I do think Louisville can have a solid season, especially in that conference and ACC. So I'm not mad with them keeping Louisville in there.
12: Hey, Boogie?
11: Yeah, I agree with the panel. Facing a top 10 team, only losing by three, a great game throughout. I'm not mad at that.
12: Listen, Michigan might not win six games this year. And here's the bad part about it. They went out and got Blair Underwood, because he was supposed to go to LSU, right?
9: Yep.
12: He was supposed to go to LSU. He decommits, goes to Michigan, goes there, and Michigan still almost loses at home. Their offense looks so horrible. Their offense just looks bad. And I can't even see Michigan winning seven games this year, honestly. I can't. I can't. But, I mean, other things have happened. You know what? I would love to see Michigan play Florida State. That would probably be a great game. That would be like two evenly matched teams. Maybe who y'all think would win, Florida State or Michigan?
11: Michigan, probably.
12: You taking Michigan, Boogie?
11: Yeah, I'll take Michigan.
12: But nah, man, we gotta hit this break, man. It's your treat, the Brooklyn Boy, right here on the BGC Sports Network. It's the Empire Sports Radio Show. Don't go nowhere. Segment two is coming up. We're talking NFL football, man. We gonna take our time with this, because we don't want to rush the picks. We don't want to rush what people gotta say. We don't want to rush the commentator, and it is about to get crazy. Don't go nowhere. We'll be right back.
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19: And we're back. Segment 2, yours truly, the Brooklyn Boy, right here on the BGC Sports Network. It's the Empire Sports Radio Show. And I think we could not all wait to this year, to this show, to this week. All four of us, we're waiting for this day. We're waiting for this time. We're waiting for this moment to talk about NFL football and to talk about picks and fantasy football. The biggest thing last year, and we hope by week 4, he does not stop playing. Last year, one of the guys on the show, we're not going to name any names, came in last place. But during the season, he just went MIA. It was like auto pick. He forgot to pick his place. So you knew you was getting a definite win when you played this person. I just hope that does not happen this year, because you know I want him to be competitive, and hopefully. Hopefully this would be the time of the year where he can finally feel like a winner, where he can finally feel positive, because nothing is going right in his life. Nothing. I mean, no team is going right in his life. So I just hope he takes it serious. So maybe he can have something to look forward to at the end of the season. But if you let A Boogie tell it, Brian's just, you know, he's just blowing smoke. He's not, you know, Brian's never going to win. I mean, it's just, that's just A Boogie's, I mean, that's just how A Boogie feels. He just feels like, you know, there's never going to happen with any team. Let's start off with performer or player of the week. What you got for us, A Boogie?
20: Performers of the week, I got a college football player and a MLB player. For my college football player, I got Kevin Jennings. He's the SMU quarterback. He threw for 430 yards and 3 touchdowns with 2 interceptions. Good game from him against Florida State in the 27-24 win. For my MLB, I got Jesús Luzardo. He's a left-handed pitcher for the Phillies. He threw for 9 innings, only allowing 2 hits off him, and he had 12 Ks. Crazy game from him against the Braves.
19: That was a good game. Hey, who did Jennings do that against again?
20: Florida State.
19: Oh, Florida State, my bad. I forgot they played. my bad. Oh, my gosh. How many yards he threw for you?
20: 430.
19: Oh, gosh. Oh, gosh. Oh, gosh. Oh, gosh.
4: Oh man. Oh man. Oh man. Oh, okay. Before we get into the NFL, we forgot to do our picks for college football. And also want to give up, I really, before we do that, I also want to give up the top five and HBCU, because we're gonna keep the HBCU thing going. You know, last year we did it. We're gonna keep it going this year, man. HBCU football is gonna get a lot of love on this show. The HBCUs is always gonna get love on this show, man. We're gonna keep trying to make that, you know, that the HBCU sport bigger. We're gonna talk about it. Hopefully it grows. And one thing I don't wanna do is not give the HBCUs some love. This week, top five rankings going into this week. Five is Delaware State, four is Prairie View A&M, three is Jackson State, two is Alabama State, and one is South Carolina State. I don't know. Listen, it's gonna take a heck of a game, honestly, to beat South Carolina State. They are that good. And I think Brian asked me, how did they become so good? We was at the game this weekend, and honestly, man, I think what you have is, and Brian, I just thought about this to answer your question. Sometimes kids go to HBCUs, and one of the biggest things that I'll say for South Carolina State, you probably had the transfer portal, and kids want to come to South Carolina State because of the tradition and what they've done. And also, a lot of them are like, if I get the chance to play in a bowl game, even though it's the celebration bowl game, but it's a big bowl game for the swag against the MEAC, right? If some of them kids is like, listen, if I can go here and play and still make it to the NFL, because some if they can find you anywhere, you know what I'm saying? I think South Carolina State has built that culture. Like, I believe that, honestly, I believe that if Deion stays at Jackson State is that powerhouse in the HBCU world. I think black he would have created a dynasty in Jackson State. Even though he lost the two Celebration Bowls, I still think that he would have created a dynasty. Because now he could get those kids to come to Jackson State versus them going way to Colorado. Just keeping it a buck, yo. I think he could have built a dynasty down there in Jackson State.
11: Which one do you think is more enticing, Colorado or Jackson, Mississippi?
4: To answer that
11: For
17: question,
11: real.
17: is Colorado, I don't, so the only thing I know about Colorado, honestly, is you got Boulder, and I think that's where Colorado's at, and then you have
11: You got
17: Denver.
11: Denver.
17: Right. I don't think it's in Denver, if I'm not mistaken. I think it's in Boulder.
21: It is in
11: Yeah, it's
21: Boulder.
11: in Boulder, Colorado.
17: Which is
11: I don't know
17: more,
11: how far that is from Denver, but
17: yeah, I don't know which one is more enticing, to be honest with you, because one is the Big 12, one is the HBCU. I think if you talk about, I don't know what it, I've been to Mississippi. I've never been to Jackson, Mississippi. But I think that if we're talking football, we're talking weather, it's definitely Mississippi. Honestly, if you're talking about weather-wise, it'll Colorado is not appealing to a lot of kids when you talk about we talking about five star, four stars, even though Dion's there. I don't think that it's that it screams, let's go to Colorado. Like, you know what I mean? Like, now, if we're going to Colorado to ski, Denver, they said, is real nice. But you talk, like we said, you take a kid out of Florida or California who's great at football or Texas where the weather is great, and you say, Dion, come knocking at your door. Yeah, Dion. Yeah, I looked at last year. You guys got cold the end of September. Like, it was, I don't have a jacket. You know what I mean? Like, I don't own a jacket. Now I gotta go buy. You know what I'm saying? That's a hard thing for a kid, yo. Especially also, Colorado hasn't won.
11: I was about to say, is it different because they haven't won? Because if you look at, and not the rain on Zeke's parade, but if you look at Eugene, Oregon, who wants to go to Oregon? It's only because of the tradition that they have and the sweet uniforms. Now, Deion already has the sweet uniforms. If they start to win, people are
17: Oh,
11: going to
17: they
11: go.
17: Colorado's uniform thing. This black and gold. They wear.
11: They got a lot of different ones,
21: Yeah,
11: though.
21: they do.
11: I say that. They not they were Oregon, but they cool. But I'm saying if Deion starts to win, Does that cold not matter anymore?
17: I don't think so, but he's got to start winning. And we're not
11: Okay.
17: talking about winning seven games. Like, we're talking about
11: Yeah. We're talking about like national caliber type of.
17: if he gets to the college football playoff, he'll probably start getting some recruits.
11: If he
17: But
11: gets
17: he's
11: there
17: got
11: three
17: to
11: out of the
17: get.
11: next 4 years, he they start to jump.
19: I don't see that happening, honestly.
11: No, I don't either. But I'm just saying, though, you like, would you agree if he does that in the next 3 to 4 years, they get to the college football playoffs? Does that make it easier to entice a young kid from Florida than to bring a kid from Texas, to bring a kid from California to Colorado? Or is that still, it's just because of the location? There's no way that's happening.
19: You're going to have to give that kid crazy NIL money because he has to go shopping immediately.
11: Okay, because I don't think there's anything in Tuscaloosa. For real, like, what's in Tuscaloosa besides Bama? I'm just saying, like just space-wise, where they are on the map.
19: Alabama has built a tradition, though.
11: That's what I'm saying, though. But without the tradition, who wants to go to Tuscaloosa? Well, like, you look at the tradition. But if I'm going to Florida, I know Florida is having good weather all year. Even if we're not good, I know that I'm in 70 degrees every day. I think it's based off of what you've done over the course of your tenure, like Nick Saban has been there. Like I said, if you ask any kid right now, if Bama isn't what Bama is, say, yeah, we're going to bring you to Tuscaloosa. What?
19: But the kids are not going to Tuscaloosa for Tuscaloosa. They're going to Tuscaloosa for Alabama. And remember, there is no pro team there. So Alabama is treated like a pro football team in the state of Alabama.
11: This is true.
19: They're sold out every game. Their tailgate is crazy every game.
11: Mm-hmm.
19: They've created a football atmosphere in Tuscaloosa versus you talk about these other schools. Colorado has not created a football atmosphere. Eric Bieniemy and Rasan Hussein, I forget the running back. None of those guys are coming back. None.
11: Yeah, because I'm just looking at the teams like Indiana. Who wants to go to Bloomington? Who wants to go to Ann Arbor, Michigan? Like, storied programs, but as a kid, that doesn't entice me. You're talking about, okay, you go to Florida or go to University of Miami? We might be talking about something now. USC, Los Angeles?
19: Okay. I get what you're saying totally if we're talking about some of these schools and the location.
11: Just geographically, yeah.
19: Geographically, yes. A lot of it doesn't make sense. I will totally agree with you. I will totally agree. I think that these kids go because they want to win. To some of these schools that they go to, right? They want to win. They want to be on TV every week. They want that NIL. So when you talk about like some of these schools, and so we can move on. When you look at the rankings, right? Let's look at the teams in the top. What top 25? I've been to UVA. UVA is not an enticing place, but they continuously. No, where UVA is at. Where UVA is at is not an enticing place. No, it's not. Mm-hmm. There's nothing up there. It's nothing up there where they at. Zeke, you ever been to University of Virginia?
0: Been to University of Virginia.
19: Is it enticing?
0: You're only going. See, but the good thing with athletes, you have to have such good facilities because you're not leaving campus.
19: Yeah, that right. At UVA, you ain't going no. That's what. Okay. I'm looking at Utah.
11: I'm not going to Utah. I'm not going to Iowa.
19: Okay. Penn State, Zeke been to Penn State. Zeke, can you tell him what that atmosphere is like? I mean,
0: now Penn State is a lot different because their campus is ginormous. Like it actually feels like a real city in Penn State. So I think that's what if I were to go to Alabama, I'm pretty sure that's how Alabama is, to where it may be nothing once you leave. But once you're on that campus, it's a city.
11: Everything's up there. Okay.
19: I will tell you this. I went to visit USC earlier this year. That campus is like looks like Manhattan, bro, on campus. It is that nice. I'm talking about everything. Not to mention, it costs $99,000 a year to go there.
11: Go there.
19: Not $99,000. All right, let's get into these picks. I think it's only two good games this week, fellas, as far as in the top 25. But there's one game is a rivalry game. We'll start with that one. Iowa and Iowa State. Start with you, Zeke. Iowa State travels to Iowa is always a good game. Who you got?
0: I'm going to go with Iowa. Tiding University, I think they're going to be able to ground and pound the ball. I'm not sure who Iowa State has coming back on defense, but I'm going to roll with Iowa.
19: Chop.
11: Yeah, I'm gonna agree with Zeke. I'm gonna go Iowa too.
19: Hey, Boogie.
20: Yeah, I'll agree with the whole panel. I'll go Iowa.
19: I'm going Iowa as well. Last game, fellas, top 25. Ohio State travels to Fort Texas. This could be Archie Manning's Heisman game. And I looked at Archie Manning's stats last year versus Sayon. His stats was very comparable to Sayon. I didn't know that. They put it on the TV the other day. They both threw for like 38 touchdowns. I think Archie Manning got off to a bad start and nobody looked at what he'd done the rest of the year. You know what I'm saying? But his stats were comparable to Sayon. Now, was Sayon in the finalists for the Heisman last year?
11: I thought he was.
19: Okay. All right, we'll start with you, Zeke. Ohio State travels to Texas. I already know my pick off the rip. Zeke, who you got?
0: Ohio State. You mentioned about Arch, but I think he hasn't been able to win that big game yet. He doesn't have a signature win under his belt. A lot of the games that he kind of ran the stats up on, he's playing Texas State and, you know, all, you know, the lower Division I teams. I need to see him do it in a game like this for me to be a believer. So it's one of those prove-it games, but right now I'm going off what I know. I know that Ohio State team has won big games, so I'm going to go Ohio State.
19: Chop it up.
11: I'm going to go hook 'em horns. And I think for all the reasons that Zeke just said, they haven't won a big game yet. We talked about Steve Sarkisian being on the hot seat, needing to win. You're in the SEC where you cannot drop games. I think if you win against Ohio State, no matter what you do for the rest of the year, the committee puts you in. Even though it's a not home game, but you're playing the number one team in the country, I think Arch Manning's coming in with a lot of slack from the last time that they saw these teams. And I think he won't be the reason why they lose this game. If they lose this game, it'll be strictly on defense. But I got that much faith in Arch. I think him, Cam Coleman, I think they get it done.
19: A Boogie.
20: Give me Ohio State. I don't know anybody. I don't know anybody on the Texas secondary or any other DBs that can match with Jeremiah Smith. So I'll take Ohio State.
19: And this is the first time we're actually going to bring out my man Lee Corso and say, so fast. Texas gets it done.
11: Okay.
19: They upset the number one team for all the reasons that Zeke said and for all the reasons that you just said, hey, Boogie, we already know. Jeremiah Smith is going to get his. We already know that. That is a fair warning. But he can't have, he's not going to get 20 catches for 1,000 yards in this game. Even if he gets 10 catches for 110, it's to eliminate everybody else. That is just like when you talk about Malachi Toney. We already know he's going to get his. It's to eliminate everybody else. I think Archie Manning, mark your words, this is his Heisman hopeful game. He throws for 300 to 400 yards this game. Watch what I tell y'all. This is his coming out party. Texas wins. Ohio State loses. And this is Texas rides this game all the way to the college football playoffs. Watch what I tell you. We got 2 minutes before we hit this break. See, any stats for us?
0: I got a baseball recap for us. So for baseball, Brewers, they've been looking hot with a win over with a 9-game lead over Chicago in the division. The Dodgers have won 6 straight. The Phillies, they lost to Houston over the weekend. And it's going to be a tough battle in Houston's division. Yankees also beat Colorado. Cam Schlittler has been mowing people down. So that's a good sign going into October. Milwaukee's pulling away in their division as well.
19: Also, I want to say one of the tightest races in baseball right now is going to be that AL Central, Chicago White Sox and the Cleveland Guardians. The White Sox, a team that was in last place last year, have gone from last to first, have a 2-game lead up on the Cleveland Guardians. And this is the hump of October. The playoffs is right around the corner. I would like to see the White Sox meet the playoffs because they haven't won. Also, in that National League West, Zeke was talking about the Dodgers won 6 in a row, but that division is getting hot. Arizona won 4 in a row. The Padres have won 3 in a row. They're all fighting for playoff spots. This is the best time of the year, man, baseball. If you never watched baseball before, I'm telling you, you need to watch it in the playoffs. It's probably one of the most exciting things to do when you're watching the playoffs. It's the commentating. It's the atmosphere. It's the crowd. Oh, man, I can't wait. I can't wait, man. Aaron Judge is on his way back. Sit him down, please. I don't need him to play at all. At all. At all. And I love the Yankees, but right now, I swear, he getting the playoffs and forget. He act like he don't know how to play baseball in his life. Like, just forgets how to play baseball. But y'all already know what time it is, man. Segment 3 is on the way, and we're going straight into the picks. We're going to take the whole segment and go straight into the picks. I want nobody to rush their picks. I want everybody to give their picks. We already know what the panel is going to do against the Giants and Dallas. We already know, A-Boogie, the hate is real. The hate is real. We already know. You know what I mean? But that's what happens. We already know who Brian and them play. We already know who Zeke and them play. It's okay, though. Let's get right into it. Segment 3 is on the way. We'll be right back.
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14: And we're back. Segment 3, your shooting Brooklyn Boy right here on the BGC Sports Network. It's the Empire Sports Radio Show. And before we get started on NFL picks, got to give it up to Coco Gauff, making it to the semifinals of the U.S. Open. Coco, we got to get it done. She was down in the first set, bounced back in the next two sets to get the win. There are four remaining USA players representing USA in the U.S. Open. I'm going for Tiafoe. Francis Tiafoe, who is from Hinesville, Maryland, he's another black person. So I'm hoping that these two players, Coco and Francis Tiafoe, can win the U.S. Open. That'd be great for the sport of tennis. Let's get into it. NFL picks. And I think we picked our pick the other day, Zeke, for the audience out there, but we got two more people. Me and Zeke already picked the Patriots against the Seahawks. Hey, Boogie, who you got?
15: I'll go with the Patriots. They just gave Gonzo his bag, so
14: yeah, he's got a bag.
15: He has to.

0: all the reasons that y'all just said, Gonzo got the bag, want to see if he's going to follow JSN all night. So I'm just going to keep the peace. I'm going to go Patriots. Keep the peace.
1: And it's in Seattle. First game, they better get that lick back, yo. Next game, 49ers and the Rams are in Melbourne, Australia. Zeke, who you got, 49ers, Rams?
2: I'm going to go with the Rams. I think that offense is just too much, going to be too much for San Francisco. San Francisco's biggest moves are bringing in Mike Evans and Deebo Samuel back. I don't think that's enough against that defense.
1: Chop it up.
0: I know we say Lee Corso for the NCAA, but not so fast. I'm going to go with the 49ers. Mike Shanahan is 18-6 against the Rams. The Rams did not allow Aaron Donald to travel. You only have to worry about one side blocking Myles Garrett versus two. This being on a neutral site in Australia, I think also benefits the 49ers. There's no home crowd. Later on in the year, the Rams have to go to the 49ers. So they won't have to go see LA at all this year. Give them the 49ers.
1: You know what's crazy? Hey, boy, who you got there? I was about to say something.
3: Yeah, it's going to be tough without Aaron Donald. I really want him to play this first game against the 49ers. But even though you only have to worry about one, that one is one of the best defensive players we've ever seen.
0: So, this is true.
3: Give me the Rams. I think they're going to be too much for the 49ers.
1: I don't know what Brian was smoking. I don't know the fact that Mike Evans is still, I think he's questionable. I don't know if he's 100%.
0: George Kittle playing.
1: Okay. McCaffrey's not playing. I mean, the offense is very old.
0: McCaffrey not playing?
1: It's questionable. He's been hurt. So this is what the 49ers have built is an old offensive roster who can't stay healthy. The Rams got two lockdown cornerbacks. Yeah, you only need Myles Garrett, and you still have linebackers, may I add. So, listen, I think it's two touchdowns at best. Rams or the 49ers. Stafford is on a mission this year. They want that Super Bowl. They want to go back to the Super Bowl. That's why they built this team. And they saving Aaron Donald. You can chill 1 week. Go ahead. We don't want you to take that long flight. Extra rest. Go get that workout in. Next game. We go Saints and the Lions in Detroit. Zeke, you got?
2: I'm going to go Detroit. Now, I do like the Saints. I don't think they're going to be an easy rollover team this season, but I think Detroit, they have to get on the right foot after missing the playoffs last year.
1: Chop.
0: I'm going to go Lions as well. It scares me a little bit, though. Tyler Shaw got off to a great ending last year. They brought in Travis Etienne to be back there with Alvin Kamara, Chris Olave. But like Zeke said, I think the Lions got to start off on a good note. So give me the Lions.
1: Hey, Boogie.
3: Yeah, give me the Lions. I think Jameer has a really good game against the Saints.
1: I'm going to go with the Lions as well. I think the Saints are going to be good this year, but I like the Lions. I think that Saints offense is going to be great. Chris Olave, Travis Etienne.
0: Browning from LSU, who they drafted first round.
1: I like the Lions, though. I like the Lions in this game. Jets-Titans, pick 'em game. Zeke, who you got?
2: I'm going to go Titans. I don't know what the Jets are going to bring out with Geno Smith, so I'm going Titans.
1: Chop.
0: I'm going to go Titans as well. Robert Saleh is back as a head coach. Brian Daboll is an offensive-minded OC. So I think this is going to be really good for Cam.
1: Hey, Boogie.
3: Yeah, this is terrible. This is like saying, give me the Wizards or the Commanders or something. This is a bad game, but I'll go with the Titans.
0: Boy, oh boy. Y'all better not ever let us win a chip. Oh, my goodness.
1: I'm gonna go with the Titans, right? I wouldn't be surprised if Geno has like that year he had with Seattle. You have receivers, you got an offense. You just don't know what you're gonna get from the Jets this year. But I'm gonna take Tennessee until I see what the Jets actually have, right? Like I'll take Tennessee. I wouldn't be surprised if the Jets win though. I wouldn't. You know what I mean? I wouldn't be surprised. Let's go Bears, Panthers, and Carolina. This is a good pick here. Zeke, who you got?
2: Ooh, it's in Carolina.

0: I think I'm going to go with Carolina. I think Chicago's going to have some growing pains without having DJ Moore. That offense, I mean, they did take a hit on defense. They lost the safety in a corner, I think. So Luther Burden's really going to have to step up. I think he's going to have to prove it to me. But right now, I think I'm going to go with Carolina at home.
1: Chop it up.
2: I'm going to go with that man. We share the same last name, Iceman, Mr. Williams, Mr. Caleb Williams. I think.
1: Iceman? Boy,
2: that's what they calling him. That's what they calling him. That boy bad. So I'm going to go with Chicago.
1: Okay.
2: You're in Chicago. They're going to run you out. It's a good thing you're moving in a couple of months because they're going to run you out of the city the way you talk about the Bears.
1: Hey, Boogie, who you got?
3: Give me my boys, man. Give me the Panthers. I mean, I'm definitely hearing a lot about this game. People are excited. I know a lot of my friends are going to the game. So give me the Panthers. They're going to do good.
1: No, you already know who I'm going with. Carolina. At home. They're ready. Made the playoffs last year. Almost beat the 49ers in the playoffs. The Rams. I like the Panthers and they're up this year. That, you know, with the Panthers and the Saints, I think you're gonna have a great NFC South. But I honestly like the Panthers in this game. Next game, this is a tough game to start the season off with. The Bills and Texans, number 17, travel down to Houston with that defense. Zeke, who you got?
0: Man, Buffalo, I think it right now with Josh Allen is 0-4 against Houston, against that defense. And I think that's the only reason I'm picking Buffalo, because they're just due. They're due for a win. Game one of the season, I think if it was later in the season, it would be a little bit better. I just don't trust CJ Stroud right now. So I'm going to put Buffalo.
1: Chop it up.
2: 17. Is there anything else I got to say? Okay. 17. Let's go.
1: Hey Boogie.
3: I feel like the Bills have to win this one with all of the preseason rankings, with Josh Allen being a top 5 NFL player coming into the season, a top 3 QB coming into the season. So against a really stacked defense, it's going to be a good game. So I'm hoping the Bills win.
1: I'm going to ride with everybody on this one, man. I'm a big 17 fan. And like Z said, CJ Stroud just got to show me something, yo. I think we all can say that Houston is a quarterback away from Super Bowl, like a run. And until he proves himself, I mean, that defense is that good. But CJ, come on, CJ, man. Like, really. I'm going 17. Next game, the Washington Commanders travel to Philly. Fly, Eagles, fly. Fly, birds, flies, what they say in Philly. Zeke, who you going with?
0: This one is tough.
1: It's tough. Why is it tough?
0: Because I think Washington is going to have – I'm not sure what Washington's going to look like this year. I'm not sure what Philly's going to look like this year. But I'm going to have to go with what I know. Philly's – they've still been able to ground a pound. Their defense can cover, and they get stopped. So I'm going to have to go with Philly.
1: What go to you, A Boogie? Who you got?
3: this might not be as good of a game as people want it to be. This might just end up being one of those games where we have to turn it off in the second quarter because it's just getting boring. But give me the Eagles. And I got Saquon on my fantasy. Ooh, he's about to have a good game.
1: Like Zeke said, everything that Zeke said is why I'm choosing the Eagles, because I just don't know what I'm going to get from Washington. A lot of injuries last year, up and down. So give me the Eagles, man. I'm taking them in this game. Chop it up.
2: I know who I'm going with. My pick don't ever change. Jaden. Nah, it's okay, man. Get out of here with that. Jaden is back. He's healthy. Scary Terry. Stephon Diggs, who Zeke is much aware of, who he knows what Stephon Diggs can do. That defense is gonna be really good. The only thing I'm really concerned about is the offensive line. But with the Eagles not having the same defensive line that they have, a lot of additions and subtractions left. I think we get them. I think we steal it. 425 prime time. And just know, if he does, Sunday when we do this show, I got 5 on it.
1: Yes, okay. I guess you won't have 5 on it. Falcon Steelers, Zeke.
0: I'm going to go with Steelers. I just don't trust Stefanski and Tua. I would have to see what they do. They have plenty of talent on both sides of the ball, but yeah. for some reason they can't put it together. I'm going to go with Steelers. Mike McCarthy gets his first win in black and yellow.
1: Chop it up.
2: I'm going to also go with the Steelers. Like Zeke said, I just don't trust Tua. I can't do it. I cannot. He's almost in the same category, not really, as Trevor Lawrence, but that's how much I despise him. Tua is two, and Trevor Lawrence is one. So yeah. I could never pick Tua.
1: Trevor went 13-4 last year. That's all I'm going to say. Hey, Boogie.
2: Okay.
3: Yeah, give me the Steelers. I'll never pick Tua for anything. Or whatever team is on, I'll never pick.
1: This is where I win week one with all the picks. I'm going against you. I'm going Falcons. I think that the Falcons have enough.
2: Oh, he's smoking. He done made a drink before the show.
1: No, I don't trust. The reason being is I just don't trust that offense in Pittsburgh. I just don't. I don't trust Aaron Rodgers. And like Zeke said, Zeke, they got their defense. The Falcons' defense is good. And if they could cause pressure and just dump, if B.J. Robinson just has a good game, I really think they can shut down that offense. That's where I'm going with. It's not so much two. I just think that one stop and the Falcons can win that game. Give me the Falcons. Ravens, Colts. We got 2 minutes, fellas. Let's keep it moving. We got to go. Ravens, Colts. Zeke.
0: I'm going to go Colts at home.
1: Ooh, I like that, Zeke. It's not a bad pick. B, who you got?
2: Who is the Colts quarterback? Is Daniel Jones healthy? Daniel, he's not healthy, right?
0: Danny Dimes, yep.
2: Nah. Lamar.
1: Hey, Boogie.
3: Yeah, give me the Ravens. It'll be against my religion to pick Danny Dimes.
1: I like the Ravens on the road. I don't usually pick the Ravens, but I'm going to go with the Ravens on the road. This might be what Zeke ties me because he picked the Colts. Browns, Jaguars, real quick. Is everybody going with the Jaguars?
0: Yep.
2: Yes.
1: Okay, we don't need to go that one. Buccaneers, Bengals, Zeke.
0: Bucks at home. They finally get over the beginning of the season woes.
1: Okay. We got to keep it moving. Keep going. Chop.
2: I'm going to go Bengals.
1: Hey, Boogie.
3: I'll go with the Buccaneers.
1: I'm going Bengals. Cardinals, Chargers. I'm going Chargers. We got to keep moving. Hey, Boogie.
3: Chargers.
0: I'm going to go Chargers as well.
1: Packers, Vikings. I'm going Vikings at home. Zeke.
0: Ooh, I'm going Green Bay.
1: Chop.
2: Go, Pack, go.
1: Hey, Boogie.
3: Packers.
1: Oh, this is the worst. This is a horrible game. Raiders and Dolphins.
0: Raiders.
1: Chop.
2: Dolphins.
1: Hey, Boogie.
3: Give me the Raiders.
1: I'll take the Raiders at home. And the game of the week, the G-Men, the Blue, the Giants at home against the Cowgirls. Zeke, who you got?
0: Dallas. Too many points.
1: Oh, wow. Brian?
2: Dallas.
1: Oh, okay. Hey, Boogie, who you got?
3: Everybody on the show got the COVID. Let's bring them back down to reality. Give me the Giants and the blowout win over the Cowboys.
1: And, of course, you got cool with the Giants. Oh, my gosh. Any last words before we get out of here, fellas?
0: Hey, great show. Hey, I'll be on top after the leaderboard.
2: Drug test A Boogie immediately. Immediately. He said a blowout win. Immediately drug test. But, hey, Commanders, I got 5 on it.
1: Hey, Boogie.
3: We got a lot of haters on the show. The Commanders are going 0-1 the first week. B's fantasy team is going 0-1 first week. We got let's get it, man. NFL season starting up, man. Let's go.
1: Hey, man, this is yours, the Brooklyn Boy, right here on the BGC Sports Network. It's the Empire Sports Radio Show. All I'm going to say is go, blue, go. And yes, after week one, how many of our teams will have a 1-0 record? I know the Giants will. I don't know about another team who's got, I think, gold in their uniforms or maroon, them burgundy, them ugly uniforms. But listen up, we got to go. Week two. We be talking about those. Listen, next week is coming. It's the Empire Sports Radio Show. It's the Brooklyn Boy. We up out of here. Gotta go.
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5: 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The contract situation between star cornerback Joey Porter Jr. and the Pittsburgh Steelers has turned into a major impasse heading into this season. Entering the final year of his rookie contract, Porter is seeking a top-tier extension reflecting the exploding market for elite NFL cornerbacks, where recent extensions have reached $30-plus million per year. While Pittsburgh signed other 2023 draft class members like Nick Herbig and Darnell Washington to early extensions, negotiations with Porter started late, and the two sides remain far apart on valuation and guaranteed money. Porter requested a trade, and the Steelers ruled him inactive for the 2026 season opener against the Atlanta Falcons, leaving his future in Pittsburgh uncertain while the team listens to potential trade offers. With your BGC Sports Network Brief, I'm Eric Enley.
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0: Boy to the Mix with the crew. I am Cedric Bailey in the house. The Brooklyn boy Greg Hyman is back in the house. Hey, what's up, Greg?
1: Yo, what's going on, Ced? How you doing, man?
0: I'm all right. College football officially here, man. What a week. What a week. What did you think about all the games? You had a chance to go back to VA and everything. How was it going to Old Dominion, home of the Monarchs?
1: Oh, man. First, I want to say big up to ODU for what they've done to that football field. The renovations and the remodel. Oh, man, it's a beautiful, beautiful atmosphere. Old Dominion's out of the Sun Belt Conference. And they just have an exciting atmosphere, exciting situation. But this weekend, man, we had a chance to cover Norfolk State versus Old Dominion. The Battle of Norfolk is what you would probably call it, inner city. Teams are probably 20 minutes away from each other. No traffic. The atmosphere was electric. You know, we got there to tell people, you know, they got the tailgating and you just had the kids representing for their schools, representing for the city of Norfolk and wanting to be the team of Norfolk and bragging rights of Norfolk and Tyler Heineke, the old quarterback for Old Dominion, was definitely in the building. I had a chance to, I was on the field for the coin toss, a great coin toss. Got up and close to no great pitcher, Vic. I got a great pitcher, Vic. I mean, right after the coin toss, I'm on the sideline, get him. I got him right after the game as he's walking past, video him, man. But I'll say this, man, you don't realize, you know, we always talk about one play doesn't determine a football game or any game, right? You know, one turnover, one missed shot. But I will say this, Norfolk State is a Division I AA school in MEAC, and they had a chance to set the tone for the game. Opening kickoff, they go down and guy is running into the end zone. And he's running into the end zone, he took a couple, he's about a 20 yard run. He's taking a couple of his jukes and he's got one guy to beat. Guy comes in, he's trying to rip the ball. He holds onto the ball at the last minute, he rips it out and he's about to break the plane. And Old Dominion falls on it, goes down and scores. Then Old Dominion comes back. It's a 3-and-out for Norfolk State. Old Dominion comes back and goes 14-0. Norfolk State comes back, it's 14-7. Both teams kick field goals, it's 17-10 going into the halftime. I will say this, if you have Norfolk State scores that touchdown, they're up 7-0, you have potentially a 17-17 going into the halftime. Now we're talking football. Now we got a different ball game. But once they fumbled that ball, you could tell the difference of how the air went out of the building. 31-10 doesn't dictate how the game went. It was 17-10 going into the fourth quarter. So those two touchdowns came late in the fourth quarter by Old Dominion. So great atmosphere, great game. Norfolk State, after only winning one game last year, going 1-9, 1-10, they are 1-1 now.
0: They look like they look like a better team now, Greg.
1: Yes, they. That's what I was about to say, Sid. They look like a better football team. They look like they're more disciplined. This year, they'll be more competitive. I honestly can see Norfolk State getting 4 wins this year, at least 4 to 5 wins. Maybe. You know, I don't know who they got outside of the MEAC. I know the MEAC is going to be better this year.
0: Yeah. Well, Santoria just joined us, and I'm looking, you said they're in the Sun Belt Conference, so that looks like it's at least 12 teams in there. You got Appalachian State, you got Arkansas State, Coastal Carolina, the Chanteliers, Georgia Southern, Georgia State, James Madison, Louisiana Raging Cajuns, Louisiana Tech, Thundering Herd of Marshall, Old Dominion, Southern South Alabama, Southern Mississippi, we know about them. That's Brett Favre's old school, Troy Trojans, and UL in Monroe, Warhawks, right down the road from Santoria. So you look at that for that conference, that's a pretty tough conference for those schools.
1: I will say this. I know Norfolk State played Old Dominion hard because it was the inner city, but Old Dominion is in trouble. If this is an indication of what their team is going to play or look like the rest of the Sun Belt Conference, they got James Madison coming into Norfolk. That's going to be probably a loss. East Carolina's coming into Norfolk, which is probably going to be a loss. Marshall's coming down to Norfolk, which is probably going to be a loss. Old Dominion last year won 10 games. I don't see them making it back to 10 games this year. I don't.
0: All right.
1: I don't.
0: All right. Appreciate you sharing that with us on that time period and waiting on San. He's going to jump in just a moment to share his feedback here. San, hey, how you doing?
2: I'm good. Can you hear me?
0: Oh, we can hear you loud and clear, man. We were just talking about the game. Greg had a chance to be right there and everything. How did your game go, by the way? You guys play Central State. How did Graham do?
2: Bramley won that game. You know, the Central State able to score a little bit, but they've got a good quarterback. Good quarterback. He's one of those guys that you don't know if he's going to be at Central State next year because of just, you know, he's extremely talented. You know, Grambling gave up a couple of touchdowns. There were not as many penalties in this ball game. You know, the officials really let them play. But I will say this much. I think that when you start looking at what Grambling looks like right now, they've got a very talented quarterback room. But I think 9 different guys touched the ball running the football. You really have a deep, deep running back room for the Grambling Tigers. And I think that's exactly what you need. They had over 40, you know, over 40 carries in the ball game, over 300 yards rushing in that contest. And I think that's what you really needed to set this tone. I think 640 yards of total offense, all of their touchdowns were on the ground, every last one of them. And so it was a dominating performance for the Grambling Tigers, 367, I believe, on the ground off of 40 carries. And so when you're averaging 9 yards a carry, you run the football. I think they passed the ball 26 times. They had some good passes there. But, you know, this is good. This is, these two games here, I think, was to see where they were in regards to, you know, are they picking up the system? Are they playing not necessarily for their opponent, but are they doing things to make themselves better? And, wow. You know, with, like I said, with that game, I think they did well, 26 first downs in the ball game. So, you know, look, this is a team that I think is going to be good. You gave them some points in this game, but I think that, you know, they've got a chance to turn things around.
0: I got you. Well, up next for the Tigers is the Horned Frogs. It'll be at TCU in Fort Worth on this weekend.
2: TCU, a familiar opponent. Of course, Grambling has played TCU before. But you've got a familiar coach there, Sonny Dykes, who was at Louisiana Tech at one point, has great respect for the Grambling brand. As a matter of fact, when he was a coach at Cal, he brought them out to Cal as well. And so this is a team that Sonny Dykes is very familiar with, knows Coach Joseph well. And so this is going to be one of those games where, you know, TCU coming off of a disappointing loss in Ireland, 15-10 over UNC. They've got an extremely talented running back. At TCU. I think he had over 140 yards rushing, 25 carries, I believe. And so, you know, look, they're coming off a disappointing loss. They had a week off. And so now they're coming in this game kind of fresh, while Grambling is a fresh off of a win. So it's going to be an interesting ball game out at the TCU. We all know it's money games. But the key here is that be competitive. And you know, if at all possible, don't get any injuries. If you can do those two things, and, you know, if you get out with a win, I mean, you're going to shock the world. But be competitive, no injuries, and you know, make sure that you don't create penalties. I think you're okay.
0: Yeah, and then they got a week off, and then they'll come back to Big D, and they'll be at the State Fair Classic. Hey, let's go ahead and break down the rankings and the games. Number one team, Ohio State, they won the game against Ball State 56-3. That was no problem. Next for Ohio State will be on this weekend. They're going to travel to Texas to take on the Longhorns. What do you think about that game, Greg?
1: I'll tell you what, Ohio State and Texas, this is Archie Manning's come-out game. This is Archie Manning's Heisman hopeful game right here. Archie Manning wants to be a top-5 quarterback coming out the draft this year. He's got to hit it on the nose right now with this game. So I think this is I think Texas wants some get back from last year. Was tough game last year in Ohio, down in Ohio. But I'm when we do our picks, you know, I like Texas in this game, honestly. I think this is Archie Manning's coming out game.
0: Okay, I got you. Santori, any comments on that?
2: Big Ten. I mean, I mean, there's no need to explain. It's Big Ten, baby.
0: All right.
2: I'm not the biggest.
1: I forgot Santorio's a Big Ten guy, and that's where, you know, sometimes Santorio is by default. You know, he has to go with some schools in the Big Ten, but, you know, it's okay. Santorio is one of those guys that you have to love him and his his compassion for the Big Ten. You know, I get it, Santori. I get it. It's okay.
0: All right.
2: And look, I'm not a big Ohio State fan. I mean, they're probably the one that I would root for the least. But, you know, against the SEC, I'm always going to root for the Big Ten.
1: I know that. Listen, anytime Big Ten play SEC, I know you're going Big Ten. It's okay. If you were a betting man and you had to bet money, you would probably be divorced by now of the amount of losses that you would have taken from the SEC and the Big Ten. But it's okay, though. It's okay.
2: You know, look, I can't lie. You know, okay, if you're asking me as a journalist, I think that this game probably is bigger for Texas
1: than it is
2: Ohio State.
1: It is.
2: Only,
1: I agree.
2: Yeah, only because of the fact that I think if Texas does not set the tone with this game, and they lose to Ohio State, I think it's going to say more about Texas than if Ohio State lost to Texas. Even though it'll be hard on Ohio State and they're number one and all of that, I think this is a bigger deal for Texas in this game.
1: All right. I agree. I also think it's bigger for Archie Manning, too.
2: Yeah, okay. Absolutely.
0: All right, the number two team, the Oregon Ducks, take on the Broncos of Boise State. Man, what happened in that game, Greg? 34-27, the Ducks won at the end?
1: Yeah, I'll say this, man. We just talked about this on the Empire Sports Show. You can catch us every day right before up in the mix with
0: Sports Cedric in the Mix. Bailey. Not the Orange and Blue Sky Show, the Sports in the Mix show.
1: Yeah. Sports in the Mix.
0: He's confused. Crew, right? Yeah. He's already confused, Santori.
1: But I will say this. Here's one of the things that we did talk about. When you talk about Boise State is not your average first game of the season. You don't schedule Boise State as your first game of the season, right? Boise State is in the Pac-12 this year. And if you think about what I saw in that performance against Oregon, you have a second-year quarterback in Mattson who's a good quarterback. You have a good Boise State team. You had Ashar Gentry. Remember, that's the school Ashar Gentry came from. They produce great NFL players.
0: Yep.
1: Great program down there in Boise, Idaho. Dante Moore had a great game. Dante Moore had three touchdowns, almost threw for 400 yards. He's definitely a Heisman hopeful. But honestly, man, this is what you're going to get from Boise State the whole year. And honestly, I can see Boise State in the college football playoff because if they win the Pac-12, they get that bid. I think Boise State is a formidable team. But Oregon has to go back to the drawing board. You're the number two team, and you gave up 27 points. But like I said, Boise State's not your average FBS mid-major. They are a good team.
0: All right. Santori, anything you want to add on that?
2: You know, I think about the Boise State, that one, I think the Fiesta Bowl against Oklahoma.
1: Mm-hmm.
2: Think about this. Boise's program really turned the corner when they started playing on off days, Wednesdays, Thursdays, all of that. That's how they got known. They were the first team to really take advantage of playing off Saturdays and making a name for themselves. When you come into this type of season, you know, Boise is not going to shock anybody anymore. If they're really good, they're really good because they have built a culture and tradition with that program over the years. I think that, again, Greg, you're right. This is more about Oregon than it does about Boise State. We're not shocked because Boise State gave Oregon a game. We're shocked because the number two team in the country nearly gave this game up. This was a close game, and they gave up some points here. And I think the bigger thing in this, when you start looking at some of the stats and you start looking at some of the things in this ball game, what Oregon did not do and what they did do, I mean, they gave up some huge drives. Look at that drive that they had first game of the season. They had a drive that was 11 plays, 75 yards. You cannot give up long drives like that. And you do that in the Big Ten, it's going to spell some losses. I mean, if you do that in the Big Ten, it's going to spell some losses for you.
0: All right.
1: But not only that, Oregon's supposed to have one of the best defenses as well. Dan Landon's got to go back to the drawing board and say, look, you know, you almost say, we were supposed to dominate this game, right? Oregon comes in, we're supposed to dominate this team. But you got to look at Boise State has a veteran quarterback. He's a leader. He knows what to do. So for them to go into Oregon and do what they did. Now, the team that we really need to be talking about is your other Big Ten school.
0: Michigan.
1: Listen, if anybody we need to talk about is Michigan. And I don't know if you guys saw the official replay, there was no time on that clock.
0: All right. Well, hold that, game. Hold that thought, Greg. The music is up. We got to take a break. We ain't. That's not all we got to talk about. We got to ask about what Lane Kiffin is doing at LSU, bringing back former NFL players. We got to break it down. It's Sports in the Mix with the Crew. That's Greg Hyman. I'm Cedric Bailey, and Santoria Black is on with us. Keep it right here, folks.
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0: Hello and welcome back. Sports in the Mix with the crew here on the BGC Sports Network. Cedric Bailey in the house along with Santoria Black and Greg Hyman. And fellas, I'm going to share my screen with you, and you guys are going to hear from the coach of the Wolverines, Whittingham. And this is what he has to say.
28: Obviously, the extra second was huge. As I watched the first Hail Mary end and the ball sailed out of the back of the end zone, as I glanced at the clock, I was pretty sure there was 1 second left, but that obviously is not up to me. But as the refs went to replay, they confirmed it, and so gave us one more opportunity. And the second time around, Bryce threw a perfect ball because the first one he sailed it out the back, which gives us no chance to catch it. And J.J. made a phenomenal catch. Doesn't surprise me. That's who he is. I see him make contested catches every day in practice. And offensive line gave Bryce enough time to launch it. And so this game will go down in history, Michigan history. I don't know if it's in a positive way, but it'll go down in history for certain.
0: All right. Greg, you want to go first? Or Santori, who are y'all going to go first?
1: I want to say something. Man, his public relations guys told him to say the most. He coached him up well for that speech. His public relations guy coached him up well for that speech. I saw 1 second. You ain't see no 1 second left on the clock. Let's be real. Where did you see 1 second left on the clock, Whittingham? You thought the game was over. Let's be real. But not to mention, but let's talk about this. If I was a reporter in that room after the game, you know what I'd ask them? Why are you in this position? Yeah. Why are you in this position? This is Western Michigan. Why are you? Isn't this the same team that had a court, they told the quarterback, come here. This is where you need to be. He switches schools, and this is what we're getting? After he switches schools, you got all the top, you got recruits coming out the woozah, and you're in a tight at home. In the big house, Santorio, you're at home against Western Michigan.
2: Mm-hmm.
1: That's the question I'd ask Bill Winnington. Excuse me, sir. Why are we having to win on the Hail Mary? We couldn't dominate just off of us being Michigan? They're in trouble.
0: They play Oklahoma next, and that game is in Michigan.
1: They're getting beat.
0: It's in Ann Arbor.
1: John Mater's going to have to beat. They're going to get beat.
0: Santori, your feedback?
2: I'm looking at the official when he is over at the replay screen down on the field, and he's showing the folks that there's 1 second left here. That's what he's showing, that there is 1 second left on this clock. That in itself is going to be talked about forever. Was there a second? Was there a millisecond left? Whatever the case is. Greg, I think you hit the nail on the head. Why is Michigan, as the number 16 team in the country, in this position at home against a MAC school? Which, you know, look, MAC football is great now. Let's not take anything away from Western Michigan, what they did defensively against this team for 59 minutes and 59 seconds. Let's not take anything away from that. But at the same time, I think that regardless of the clock issue, which that's going to be talked about for a long time, Michigan being down at home by 5 on the last play of the game is a problem. And I think it should sound a bigger alarm than that, how this whole situation just got you out of the biggest upset since Appalachian State.
1: Mm. And hold on, Santoria. Nothing to take away from the MAC school. But like I said, didn't you give some NIL money to this quarterback? You told him... This is where he decommitted from. I forget what school he decommitted from to come to Michigan. And we're not on the road. We're in the big house.
2: The big house. That's right.
1: 110,000 people. And you only scored 13 points. And six of those coming with the 1 second supposedly left on the clock.
2: And that's my thing is that if you're Michigan this morning, you're saying to yourself, we almost lost to Western Michigan. I mean, it came down to a controversial call that won the game. Literally, it came down to that. And the fact that it came down to that says a lot about where this team is right now. Now, could they use this as a springboard to improve and be better throughout the year? Sure, they could. But I think a whole lot of red flags have just come out of Ann Arbor. The fact that you were down 12-7 and you trailed in this ball game for most of the game, and now you have to depend on this Hail Mary and this call in order to win the game. That is a huge problem. And I think that's really going to speak a lot about what happens this week against Oklahoma. Because I'm going to be honest with you. If they play like that offensively against Oklahoma, that game's going to be over within the first half.
0: Yeah, you're right about that.
1: I think the game's over anyway. You talk about a MAC school. We're talking about, like you said, Zentorio, nothing against the MAC, right? But when we talk about conferences and these D-backs and these wide receivers, Michigan should have probably rushed for 200 yards because your offensive line should have been that much bigger than the defensive line. Your wide receivers should have been that much better than their D-backs, which tells me that Michigan, you weren't that much better than Western Michigan for 59 minutes of that game.
2: Sure weren't. And this is coming from a Big Ten homer, somebody who loves the Big Ten. And I'm going to say this every day and all day. Michigan had no business being down like that in the last play of the game. It says two things to me. It says their offense is really anemic.
1: Oh, gosh.
2: Or it says Western Michigan's defense is really, really good. One or the other or both. I think it's a little bit of both. I think we got to give credit to Western Michigan for holding Michigan to a touchdown. Mm-hmm. I'm not going to give them that last one. To a touchdown through four quarters of this ball game. We got to give them credit for what they did.
0: Yeah.
2: But now, go ahead.
1: Can we also say that, honestly, over the past, let's say, 5 years, Michigan's offense has never been that good. It's been, even when J.J. McCarthy was there, you remember you had running backs who could run the ball. Blake Corman and a backup running back. Justin Hayes, when has Michigan's offense wooed us? Right? They just never wooed us. And here it is. It shows you get a team that comes in with a good defense, like Western Michigan, like you said, is one of the two things, coming with a good defense. And now your offense has been, what's the word? Your offense has been on display against a MAC school. So what is the Big Ten looking at right now, the other Big Ten schools? If we can just stop them, we got a chance.
2: Yeah.
0: Well, I'm going to see if I can pull it up with the coach for Western Michigan. His name is Lance. It's queuing up right now. So I'm going to cue it up so you guys can hear what he had to say, because you know how the media is, Santoria. When they go in that room right quick, let's hear what he's got to say real quick as we go into that.
3: I'm proud of our team tonight. What an exciting football game. I came all the way down to the end, and I just can't tell you how proud I am of our players, our coaches, our staff. I think they put on full display tonight. What the Broncos standard looks like, being physical, playing to the end, relentless effort, and that brotherhood and connection that shows up. I thought our coaches had an unbelievable game plan coming in, and our players went out and executed it at a really high level and really left their heart on the field. And one of the things that I told them in there was, proud of this group, keep their head up. I think on national TV and for all of Bronco Nation, I know that we made those guys proud. And we came up one play short at the end. And I think that that shows you got to play until, you know, the final whistle, until no matter what happens there at the end. We were able to defend one Hail Mary, and they get the chance at two Hail Marys. But ultimately, for me, the story is how I'm proud. You know, I think our defense dominated the night outside of the first drive. We knew that they were going to come out and go tempo. And we actually talked about, hey, if they take this ball.
0: Sound like he's just saying all the right things right here. I need somebody from the media to kind of challenge him up. You know what I mean, Santoria? You know, so, Greg, what do you think about what the coach was saying? Because I think he was just kind of stalling, just talk about it. But what do you think what the coach had to say?
1: I think he stayed positive. I think he took it back. And if you notice, he didn't say nothing about nothing negative. I think he stayed positive and brought it back to what his team did, how his team performed, how his team played a great game. I don't think he was going to give the media a chance to bring any negativity into that interview. If you notice, he said, I want to give credit to my coaches. I want to give credit to my defense. Our defense played well. Bronco Nation, we came to play. He also said we came up one play short.
0: Yeah.
1: You know, if you look at everything he's saying those everything that needed to be said, because he understands that there's no need to harp on the 1 second at this point, right? We can't get that. We can't go back and get that second back. He knows that we came up one Hail Mary short. And he said that you have to play this game to the end.
0: Yeah.
1: And I think that was a great interview on his behalf to keep it positive, because at that point that's what you have to do.
0: Sam, what do you think?
2: And you know, I'm going to tell you again, I'm going to go back to this. Western Michigan did all the right things. I think that in the very end, if you want to pick at something, they didn't defend the Hail Mary well the second time, if you want to pick at something. Okay. So you had two final plays of the game that were different. But let's just look at what this really is. Michigan in the game, three turnovers in the game. They had 9 penalties for 80 yards. Western Michigan had the ball 40 minutes in this ball game. 40 minutes. Michigan was 3 of 10 on third downs. I mean, it is humongous when you look at these stats on what Michigan did not do in this game. And that's why I said, the fact that we're talking about that Hail Mary saved Michigan, I think it saved their season, if you want to be honest with you. But the fact that this Hail Mary saved this game, and that, you know, a lot of people are going to talk about that, I think if people look at the stats of this ball game and really what happened, they're going to be like, geez, this team gave up a lot. And, you know, look, that's a problem when you start looking at what this team is looking at in week two against Oklahoma. I really do think that Michigan is really going to have a come to Jesus meeting after this game. They're really going to have to say, hey, guys, we got the win, but there's going to be a lot of controversy behind it. And nobody's going to believe Michigan going into this game now against Oklahoma.
0: Wow.
2: I wouldn't pick Michigan right now. I'd pick Oklahoma.
0: Yeah.
1: Right. Honestly, I don't think I would. I wouldn't pick Michigan, even if Michigan probably dominated the game. I'm not big on Michigan's offense, Santorio. I just don't think that Michigan is probably a typical Big Ten team, grinded out. Let's line it up, our formation. Let's just run the ball, X, Y, and Z. But I've never been big on Michigan's offense. And here it is. When you get a team that has a great defense, what happens to Michigan's offense? They go, it's nothing. It's very manila. You don't see anything. And at this point, Sam, you said the Hail Marys might have saved their season. I don't think their season is still saved. I think their season is still over. I think they're done.
0: Greg.
2: Well, I would say at least here's the thing. You lose this game, and when all these rankings come out for the playoffs and all of that, oh, this thing stays with you for the entire year.
0: Yeah.
2: But again, my bigger concern is how anemic you were on offense.
0: Yeah.
2: Just think about this. You had 276 yards of total offense.
0: Yeah.
2: 40 of those was that last play of the game.
0: Yeah. Yeah, you're right. Well, listen, we got to hit this next deal. We only got 5 minutes to hit this break because we got to go to NFL in the next segment. But I got to go back to week one for Georgia Tech and Colorado. Wasn't that a game in the fourth period? Wasn't that a crazy game?
2: Oh, that was great.
0: And that was,
2: I was.
0: That's Mendoza's brother, twin.
2: So yeah, I was really happy to see Colorado able to go on the road and pick up a win against Georgia Tech. I think there's a lot to be said about, you know, whether you like Coach Prime or you don't like Coach Prime, those kids battle that game, man, on the road.
0: His quarterback was something else, dude. He was electrifying in that. You know?
2: Yeah, I think it was a Colorado. Bad loss for Georgia Tech, though. It's a bad loss at home for them, but you got to give it to Colorado what they did in that ball game.
0: So do we see now why Indiana went with John Hoover as the quarterback instead of Mendoza's brother? Because it kind of looks funny now. The parents are now over in Georgia Tech.
1: I'm gonna go on this route, fellas. I'm gonna play the devil's advocate.
0: Oh, here we go.
1: I'm gonna be honest with you. Georgia Tech lost that game because they did not let Mendoza loose. Offensively, they just held. It was a very manila offensive play calling for Georgia Tech. Honestly, Colorado's defense is not good, and you saw that in spurts of the game. But they did not open up the playbook. Georgia Tech did not open. And when Georgia Tech, who is coached by a very good coach, when they go back and look at the film, he's having a meeting with his offensive coordinators right now, saying, "What are we calling on this play? What are we doing on this play? Why didn't we do this? Why didn't we do that?" Mendoza is way better than the, because I'm going to be honest with you. Colorado did not win that game. They did not have no confidence in their five-star quarterback, Julian Lewis. No confidence. You know why? Because they kept running the ball. And when they threw the ball, he couldn't make a pass to save his life.
0: Yeah, because they get that big pass up at the end and the last in a minute. Gave it up big time.
1: And that's it. He did. Listen, Colorado is in trouble this year.
0: Well, if the guy had the guy that was on the end on the line that blocked the field goal, man, he timed it perfect, and I mean, he got back there. That was nothing but speed, you know.
1: Colorado's in trouble this year.
0: All right.
1: In trouble. Georgia Tech. I think Georgia Tech is still going to be a formidable team in the ACC, but I just think that they just didn't let Mendoza open the playbook up for him. It was very manila offensive play calling. And they just kept running the ball.
0: All right.
4: One saver card. Unlimited 3% cash back on dining.
0: All right. All right. Well, listen, we got to do this. I got 60 seconds. The game, LSU won over Clemson 51-10. What do you think, Sam, on that game?
2: I think two things. LSU is absolutely incredible. Now, I'm not ready to say national championship or bust yet, but man, they looked impressive. As equally as Clemson is toast. I just never thought that I'd see a blowout like that.
0: So you say it's over for Dabo?
2: Oh, man. Well, look, you're going to have to come up with $50+ million in order for it to be over with, but I'll say this much. You cannot be happy about what you saw if you're a Clemson fan or if you're in athletics, because that was absolutely incredible. Now, are we saying that the ACC is that bad? Are we saying that Clemson is just falling off? What are we saying? But I think one thing we can say is LSU is that good. They are a good team.
0: All right.
2: You know, look, I'd be surprised if they got into the championship.
0: All right. Greg, you got 30 seconds, and we got to hit this break.
1: What I got to say, Kim, it's going to be longer than 30 seconds. I need to go off on Clemson. So I'll
0: okay, well, we're, to go off. Well, we're going to hit this break. We'll come back. We'll make it quick because we got to go over our picks in the NFL. College football here, folks. We don't have time to talk about nothing else. This is it. Too much college football time. We got to jump right in the fire line. You're listening to Sports in the Mix with the crew. I'm Cedric Bailey along with the Brooklyn Boy. And the wild card is in the house, Santoria Black. We'll be right back.

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16: And welcome back. Segment 3, Sports in the Mix with the crew here on the BGC Sports Network. When we left off, we were leaving Greg Hyman his comments to talk about the matchup between LSU and Clemson. What do you think, Greg?
17: I mean, why are we surprised? Clemson has been like this for the last couple of years. When Dabo Sweeney comes out and makes the statement that, you know, talks about the NIL and talks about, you know, I'm not going to the transfer portal. I'm not going this. I'm not doing that. And this is what happens when you don't decide to do what you want to do, Dabble, because you know why? You're too stubborn to get with the times. And now we see the product on the field.

0: Because he's too slow.
1: Well, we will definitely see. Thanks you for your opinions on that. And we will be dealing with a bit more. We got some more games that we got to deal with. But right now, we got to go ahead and talk about the NFL and the games that's going to be coming up on this week. And the season starts on Wednesday. And we're going to just go ahead and get started. We got the next 13 minutes to do this. Our first game, our matchup is on Wednesday, September the 9th. Greg, you get to go first. It's a repeat of the Super Bowl. This time it's going to be at Lumina Field in Seattle, Washington. The same site. Well, that's where it's going to be. New England Patriots. So your son's team, Zeke's team, taking on the Seahawks. What you looking at, Greg? What do you see?
2: I got the Patriots in this game. I think the Patriots offense is just too, there's going to be too good. Romeo Doubs, Antonio Brown, A.J. Brown. And Seattle doesn't, you know, they're going with, I think they probably got a rookie running back right now. Charbonnet's not back. You lost some players on defense. I think New England gets to get back in this game.
1: I'm going to follow you on that one. I'm going with the Patriots. Who you guys saying?
3: I'm going New England in this game. I think they're going to beat Seattle on the road.
1: All right, we all agree on that one. The next matchup is on Thursday. It's going to be in Australia. The Rams taking on the San Francisco 49ers. It's on Netflix, by the way. And it looks like, by the way, in the other game, they favored Seattle. So in this one, they're favoring the Rams. So, Santori, you get to go first this time. Rams or 49ers?
3: Oh, as much as I like love my wife's team, just don't tell her this. I got to go Rams in this game. It's going to be hard for me with all the injuries that the 49ers have coming in. You know, it's still early, but, man, I'd have to go with the Rams.
1: Well, I'm right behind you. I'm going with the Rams, too. I've already written it down here on my paper. How about you, Greg?
2: I'm going with the Rams.
1: All right. We all agree on that one. Then it gets interesting on Thursday. We got Tampa Bay versus Cincinnati. And that game is going to be at Paycor Stadium. And I'm going to go first on this game. I got to go with Cincinnati. Joe, I'm with you. Greg.
2: Cincinnati.
1: Sam.
3: Yeah, Joe Beasy. I like him in this
1: game. Joe Burrow. Okay, we're all on the same level on that one. So now we're back to you, Greg, first on this next one. Detroit at home against the New Orleans Saints. Who that nation?
2: I really think New Orleans is going to have a great season, but I really think that in this game, Detroit is on a mission to get back to the playoffs. And I like Detroit. Too much firepower.
1: All right, Santoria, who you got?
3: Yeah, I like Detroit too, although I know New Orleans is going to play with some heavy hearts as longtime WWL sports broadcaster Mike Dettillier died suddenly yesterday. So I think, the Saints family is going to be playing with a lot of emotion in that game because of what he meant to the Saints and to the city of New Orleans as a broadcaster. But I like Detroit in this ball game. They got a lot to prove.
1: I'm going with the Detroit Lions too as well. So Santori, you're up next. We got the Jets against the Tennessee Titans, and the game is going to be in Nashville at Nissan Stadium. Who you got, Sam?
3: Oh, this game is not as easy to pick as it looks. Tennessee, because they're at home. That's really the only reason. I wouldn't be surprised if the Jets went on the road and won this game.
1: Yeah, you're right on that one. I'm going to ride with you on that one. I'm going to go with Tennessee Titans at home. Greg, who you got?
2: I'm actually going with Tennessee at home. I actually think Tennessee is going to have an okay year. I think, you know, new coach. You got a couple of receivers over there. If Cam Ward can, they can keep Cam Ward off of his back. I think Tennessee is going to be a team that's not going to be an easy win. So give me Tennessee at home.
1: All right, my turn to go this time. It'll be the Baltimore Ravens there on the road to take on the team where they first started in the city, the Indianapolis Colts. So I'm going to go with that win. I'm going to go with Lamar Jackson and Baltimore on the road with a win. How about you, Santoria?
3: I'm taking Baltimore.
1: All right. And Greg?
2: I'm going to take Baltimore. I'm going to take Baltimore.
1: We're all even. Here we go. It's going to get interesting now. Atlanta, the Falcons will travel to Pittsburgh. We got Aaron Rodgers and Mike, his coach. Santoria, let's let you go first. McCarthy, Rodgers, and don't get confused and think it's the Green Bay Packers, bro.
3: Oh, God, no, I don't want to think that. Nightmarish. I'm actually going to take Atlanta on the road.
1: Man, I was just thinking the same thing, man. So you going with ATL on that one?
3: Yeah, I'm taking Atlanta on the road on that one.
1: Greg's going to give us a breakdown on that, because who's the quarterback?

0: now for the Falcons?
1: Tua got named starter today.
0: Oh God. That's scary, bro.
2: He is.
0: It's scary. Cause then they have Michael Penix.
1: He's hurt though.
0: So who you going with, Greg? Cause me and Sam are gonna go with the Falcons. We don't believe in the Steelers at home.
1: Man.
0: You know it. Come on over here with the Birds.
1: I'm gonna go with the Atlanta because that offense is, they have a heck of an offense. If Tua can just don't turn the ball over, gosh.
0: don't.
2: He doesn't turn. It's going to be a heck of an upset on the road.
0: All right. Man. All right, here we go. We're back with you this time, Greg. Chicago in Carolina and Charlotte to take on the Panthers. Speak with wisdom, my brother. Speak softly.
1: I got to say this real quietly. Real soft. You got to look over my shoulder. I actually like Carolina at home.
0: Oh, God. All right, got you down. Panthers. All right, I'm going to let Santoria go in this one. Then I'll follow. Because I feel like Panthers going to win it at home. What you
2: if
0: got,
2: I go with the Bears in this, if I go with the Bears in this game, I'm in real trouble if they lose. I just can't bring myself to do it. Going with Carolina.
0: Okay, we all agree on that one. We have been pretty
1: good. And honestly, Carolina got a good defense. Offensively, they've gotten better. I tell people, I don't think Chicago's going to make the playoffs this year. I don't.
0: Okay. Well, we're going to see below. Jacksonville at home against Cleveland. That's a game that you can flip a coin on that one. I'm going to go first, and I'm going to go with the Jacksonville Jags.
1: Flip a coin, sir. What do you mean flip a coin? Jacksonville won 13 games last year. What do you mean flip a coin? They played Cleveland. Flip a coin?
0: Okay, who you got? You're going with the Jags? I got it down, Jags.
1: Yeah, I mean, but why would you say that?
0: Because both teams are going to be bad.
2: I'm going with Jags. I think they're favored by more than a touchdown at home.
1: Santorio, why would he say that? Flip a coin.
2: Well, you know, and traditionally, it's not been one of those games that's been, you know, popular to pick.
0: Yeah, you're right about that.
1: Yeah, but Jacksonville won 13 games last year. We're talking about a Cleveland team. That has no... Deshaun Watson is starting. Who's he throwing to?
0: Okay.
1: Deshaun Watson is starting.
0: Okay, I got you. Buffalo against Houston. I'm going to go with the Bills on that one.
1: Where's that game at? Is it in Buffalo or
0: it's in Houston? It's in Houston. The Buffalo's favored by a point and a half.
2: That's a pick 'em game.
1: That's a pick 'em game. That's tough. This is a flip a coin game.
0: Oh, no, it ain't, man. Come on now. You know the beat.
1: It is. It could go either. This game could go either way. How do you flip a coin on Jacksonville?
0: You said the quarterback for Houston, when you said he's faded out.
1: Yeah, but that defense is there. Honestly, Houston is a quarterback away from a Super Bowl.
0: Okay.
1: They're a quarterback. If CJ Stroud has a great season, we could be talking about Houston being in the Super Bowl potentially because of that defense.
0: All right, so who
1: they're that good.
0: So you going with Houston?
1: It's in Houston.
0: Yeah.
1: Who you going with, Sam?
2: I'm going Buffalo.
1: You both going with Buffalo? It's hard to go against number 17, yo. I'll take Buffalo. Houston always starts out slow. Give me Buffalo.
0: All right. Next game, the Raiders at home. We open up against the Miami Dolphins. You know you need to put the black.
1: Now you can take a coin and flip it. Now you can take a coin.
0: No, man. I'm going LV. L Las Vegas, man. Put your money
1: Santorio. There. Santorio, this would probably have to be the worst first game matchup ever in history of football.
0: We're playing against
2: it's pretty
0: them.
2: Bad.
0: We got the former quarterback from Green Bay now in Miami. Vegas.
1: Let me ask you a question. How much are tickets for this game?
0: $220.
2: $220,
0: yeah.
1: What?
0: Yeah, 220. Vegas
1: is
0: favored.
1: Is that on the? That's got to be a 50-yard line. No, that's got to be the best seat in the house.
0: No, that's the lower seat. That's in the nosebleeds. Yeah. Okay. And Vegas.
1: You know why? This is Vegas and Miami, right?
0: Yeah.
2: Yes.
1: Malik Willis is the quarterback for Miami. I like him. I'm actually going to take Miami on the road.
0: Okay,
1: take Miami.
0: We got you down.
1: Because of the quarterback.
0: All right.
2: I'm going to take the Raiders.
0: And, okay, thank you, Sam. You finally busted up the thing. All right, next. We got Minnesota at home against the Green Bay Packers. Sam, you're up first.
2: Go.
0: You going with Green Bay?
2: Absolutely. I'll never choose Minnesota.
0: Okay. I'm going to go with Green Bay. No, I changed that. I'm going with the Vikings.
1: Oh. Yeah, I'm going Minnesota as well.
2: Oh,
0: Next, we got the Eagles at home taking on the Commanders.
1: Give me the Eagles.
2: Yeah, Zoom. Let's go Eagles.
0: Yeah, I am too. Eagles. Philadelphia. All right, we got that down. Eagles, Eagles, and Eagles. All right, next game. Los Angeles Chargers at home against the Arizona Cardinals. I'm going to go with the Chargers on that one.
2: Biggest spread of the week. Chargers are right now favored by 10.
0: Yep.
2: I'm taking the Chargers.
1: Yeah, give me the Chargers. Wait, wait. So the other game, the Jacksonville wasn't favored by 10 over?
0: They're 8. 8.5.
2: 8.5.
1: Yeah. Wow.
0: Yep. Next, the Cowboys against the New York Football Giants on NBC. Tickets going for $250. Jameis Winston is at the door selling popcorn. I'm going to let Greg go last. Go first, Sam. I'm going with Dallas.
2: It's a tough one. Cowboys just, their guard is now headed for the IR. What's his name? Smith, the guard?
0: Yeah.
2: He's now headed for the IR. That's a big loss on the offensive line. Do I really believe the Giants are going to win this one? I mean, if they have any shot, it'd be at home. I'm taking the Cowboys.
0: Okay.
1: Wow.
0: No love for Greg. Blue skies.
1: Hey, listen.
0: Blue and gray skies.
1: Listen, everybody, hey, you got to go with what your heart believes. But all I'm going to tell you is this is a different Giants team. We're at home. We look good. They're going to beat the Cowboys, I'm telling you.
0: Okay. We'll be watching. We might have to do a special show after the game on that. No, I'm just kidding. Anyway, Monday Night Football, Denver Broncos taking on the Kansas City Chiefs. And I'm going with the Chiefs.
1: I know you want to sleep tonight.
0: Hello, it's the Chiefs. Oh, go ahead. What'd you say?
1: You chose right. You want to sleep. You want to sleep in the bed tonight.
0: Hey, y'all, my anniversary's this week. My anniversary this week.
1: Hey, look, mine's is tomorrow. So, I'm actually going Denver. I think Denver's offense is and that defense is too good. They picked up Jaylen Waddle. And I just don't see Kansas City even being. I think Kansas City's the third best team in the AFC West.
0: And it's in Kansas.
1: So I'm going. Yeah, but I think Denver's just too tough. Give me Denver.
0: I got you, Santori. You get the final pick. Who you got?
2: Kansas City's favored by 3 at home at Arrowhead. Is their defense going to be able to hold up against that Denver offense? Is the real question at home? I like Denver.
0: You going with Denver? All right, well, the picks are in. We got it down. I'll email them out to you guys, and thanks a lot. We'll see you on our draft night on tomorrow night as we get ready for that. And we start our fantasy football team, and we'll see how it's going to go. And, hey, fellas, thanks a lot for being with us. Sports in the Mix with the crew right here on the BGC Sports Network. You guys have a great day. Thanks a lot, fans. And Santoria, take us out, followed by Greg.
2: Always remember, one nation, one people, peace.
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2: With your BGC Sports Network brief, I'm Jonna Jackson. Can you say, hook 'em? As the Texas Longhorns make a historic fourth quarter comeback to defeat number one Ohio State Buckeyes 24-23. Texas unanswered 21-point rally in the fourth quarter set a record for the largest fourth quarter comeback win against an AP number one ranked team. The turning point happened when Ohio State kicker Connor Hawkins hooked a 45-yard field goal wide left with 4:21 remaining that would have sealed the game. That gave Arch Manning and the Longhorns the ball back for one last drive down 23-17, capped off by a key 19-yard completion to Emmett Mosley V. Then, running back Dalen Hollywood Smothers leaped over the pile for a one-yard touchdown run with 25 seconds remaining to lock in the 24-23 victory. With your BGC Sports Network brief, I'm Jonna Jackson.
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8: Hold up. What it do? You already know it's them boys from the 580. Man, we in the building. Yeah, Mr. Cowboy. Full house. Back at you again. What's up, Mr. Cowboy? How's it been, man?
9: It's all good, man. It's all good. I'm getting ready to kick off this 2026 season. And man, how about them Cowboys?
8: How about them Cowboys? Well, they are getting preseason very high rankings in the NFC as well as in the NFL. So, pressure's on you, Jack.
9: Well, I mean, you know,
8: what, you nervous? Your heart beating? You guys don't make the expectation? No. Is that what the deal is? Mr. Cowboy, we might have a little technical difficulties, but yeah, the NFC, it's a lot going on. We definitely know that it's going to be a banging season. Aaron Donald has got the yellow and blue back on, the gold and blue, so he's in L.A. Gonna try to make a name for himself, and then get him a championship. So, therefore, the 49ers, they got something to be worried about when they sit up, and they know that you got Myles Garrett on one corner. And then on the other, you got to look at Aaron Donald, those dogs that Kansas City had. So it's very hard to deal with. The NFC West is definitely going to be very competitive. The Seattle Seahawks are still, you know, the defending champ. So until you knock them off, they're going to be able to, you know, pop their collar and make noise and do what they do, vice versa. But you can't slip up on the 49ers, who actually did very well and almost seemed like the same situation, but without the additions, because last year we know that the injury bug had hit the entire team, and there's no way to go without saying, you know, great coaching, but it was some things happening. Kyle Shanahan, he got off into a frenzy. His ribs. And I'm telling you, he had an accident. So surely that's going to affect him. I think it'll affect him. Because how are you going to be able to effectively coach your team, man, through so much traumatic events such as that level prior to the season in such, you know, short time, y'all? Even if it's not even going to be a full year. So we know and we can understand the problems that come off from an injury of that magnitude with a car wreck or being involved in an accident. So that right there will be a damper upon the team. The team will definitely be looking for some type of foundation with the quarterback. Matt Stafford's a stud. They say Purdy's a stud, but we know Purdy outperformed Sam Darnold in San Francisco. Now, Matt Stafford, MVP, give him his props. He gonna ball out. So we know the Rams are gonna be a preseason favorite powerhouse right along with Seattle. Mr. Cowboy just don't want to admit, but the NFC West is where it's at. He just don't want to admit that's where it's at. I don't

0: I had to cut my Wi-Fi off. Can you hear me?
1: Loud and clear. Yeah, I was just talking about so you got Milton back, right?
0: Right.
1: Well, that to me, it keeps the ceiling high for you guys. With me, I was just telling our listeners and fans, just in the NFC, I got the Rams preseason now. Rams, Seattle, because I got to respect the defending champs in NFC. And for some reason, man,
0: hey.
1: I'm up on Chicago, Philly, and Dallas. Like, who could I slide in there? I think I'm going to say Chicago and then Dallas.
0: You know why you want to say Chicago?
1: Yeah, because Caleb Williams is younger than that. He's not as smart, but, man, he younger, man.
0: So with that being said, so when Tom Brady was 42 playing in the NFL, I'm just asking a question. So when Tom Brady, let me finish. So when Tom Brady was 42, and Pat Mahomes or all these other guys were younger than him, you went in there and said, "Oh, they gonna beat Tom Brady because he's 42." He's younger than Tom Brady, so he, I'm going to put that team up above him. No, you didn't. So now, because it's a Cowboy, you want to take age and make it as if it's a minus. When anybody else, you know what I'm saying? You know, I mean, you know what the real order is. But, I mean, to be a 49ers fan is just, you hate to admit it.
1: No.
0: Just like y'all hate to admit the truth. Y'all hate to admit the truth.
1: Right.
0: And the truth is, you being subjective. But when is the last time? I love to ask you this question. When is the last time the 49ers won the Super Bowl? That's all I want to know.
1: The year we graduated. 94.
0: Oh! They had TVs that sit on the floor back then.
1: Yeah, it was the same era when Dallas last won. The 90s.
0: They had TVs that sit on the floor, though, huh?
1: They had TVs sit on the floor. Hey, you still could go.
0: Hey, gas was $1.75.
1: Yeah, you know, he was driving down to the Cowboys games when they was relevant. The last time they was relevant.
0: I mean, and that's the funny part, because they relevant every year. Because guess who get more talk than the Super Bowl champ every year? Who get more air on TV than the Super Bowl champs? I just want to know.
1: Well, we in that time zone. Kansas City get air.
0: No, sir. No, sir.
1: You know that you watch.
0: No, sir. ESPN is worldwide.
1: But this is what I'm saying.
0: Who is the number? Hold up, bro. I'm just asking you a question. I'm talking about ESPN, man. Who gets talked about more on ESPN? Any sports show you turn to, what team is number one in mentions?
1: We're going to put Dallas up there.
0: Up there?
1: What I'm telling you.
0: Yeah, because they're number one. They're relevant every year. That's what I'm trying to tell you. In a down year, the Cowboys is relevant because they want to report that Dallas is doing bad. If 49ers ain't doing good, they don't talk about it. It's not no talk.
1: the Chiefs in this Patrick Mahomes era.
0: Still, still didn't get mentioned more than the Cowboys. I'm just saying. Every sports show, every sports center show, there's something about Dallas they talking about. And you can, you, I mean, you can twist, turn, and tighten any way you want to. Every sports show is something about Dallas.
1: It ain't every. This Patrick Mahomes, I said, Charlie,
0: Dallas is not at the Super Bowl. That's going to be the talk of ESPN. Why Dallas didn't make it and what they need to do to get that next year.
1: And but in the Patrick Mahomes era, they get a lot of attention too. You watching them on Sundays as well?
0: I ain't say watching. I said
1: you hearing is, about.
0: Listen, bro.
1: I know the most talked about team is gonna be Dallas. They every year. They still get talked about,
0: but
1: they
0: but
1: don't do nothing.
0: Your statement earlier was the most relevant. That since the last time Dallas was relevant. So my answer to contradiction to what you were saying was I'm telling you they're relevant every year because they're the most talked about sports team in America.
1: Look here, Dallas start off, if they lose against the Giants, it's going to get talked about.
0: It's going to get, if they win, it's going to get talked
1: because
0: about.
1: Since they are labeled America's team, they have a lot of fans all across the United States of America. And they also have as much equal adversaries, people that don't like them. So, yeah, it's that's the most talked about.
0: Right. So that's what I'm telling you. So you can't make a statement and say relevant. Because what is relevant?
1: Man... We definitely, we in the area, the 580, where Dallas is just down the street. So, man, yeah, we catch everything Dallas.
0: I'm talking Cowboys. About Sports Center, man. That's what I'm talking about, man.
1: Sports
0: See,
1: Center,
0: you keep trying
1: thing.
0: To go local. I'm talking no, worldwide,
1: hold, hold that,
0: brother.
1: Hold that, Mr. Cowboy, because, hey, we'll be right back, y'all, on the station that keeps you lit. BGC Sport Network.
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8: 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They were stealing wives. They didn't steal the children because, you know, they wanted the wives. Anyway, when they was doing all that, what made them think to say, you know what? We should go ahead and make this a national pastime. Carrying we lass on our backs. This could be a sport one day. And all the accolades and everything will go to us right here. It's gotta take a wee bit of courage, but alas, we'll be able to do it. Are you with me, Lassie? You know what? This is as bad as noodling.
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18: Hold up, hold up, hold up. What'd it do? Y'all know it's segment 2. And you rocking with your favorite 2 sports analysts, Mr. Cowboy and Full House. Yeah, we off in the building. Mr. Cowboy, hey, y'all. Mr. Cowboy, we gonna get up off of that Dallas scene. I need your prediction on OU UTEP. Oh.
19: Predictions?
18: It'll already be in full effect, but we know that... How's OU going to be looking? What are your thoughts on the rankings, the preseason?
19: They should have the rankings. Ain't got nothing to do with the OU UTEP, though. But they should have they should probably hang half a hundred on them in the first half.
18: Right.
19: I'm going back to the Barry Switzer. Say hang half a hundred. You know how they
18: ain't half a honey. No doubt about it.
19: 50 P's. There's a lot of talk about the explosive young receivers, Thomas and.
18: Right.
19: Yeah. And since Isaiah, we got Isaiah back, you know what I mean? It's Latier. It's a lot of problems. It's a lot of top, a lot of problems, man. You got
18: Do you think Oregon's a legit number one? Like, you know, they right now the favorites to you know, kind of them, and I think maybe Indiana.
19: I mean, you talk about favorites. I mean, Oregon probably got one of the lighter schedules.
10: Yeah, they do.
19: So
10: I'm thinking that's why a lot of the sports writers, analysts are trying to think they'll cakewalk it all the way to the playoffs. You never know. I know that Porter's changed the game. You know, there was a court decision. Lane Kiffin is going to have some guys who didn't make the cutter, so they able to go back and play. What's your thoughts on that, Mr. Cowboy?
19: He said, what's that?
10: There was a couple guys that were going to be a part of Lane Kiffin's recruit. They tried out for the, you know, mini camp, didn't make the cutter, and they're able to go back and be eligible to play NCAA.
19: I don't know anything about that.
10: You don't have no problem with that, though, right?
19: I mean, yeah, it's a problem with that. Once you declared yourself for the draft, I didn't think you were able to go back.
10: It's all about the money. So,
19: well, I mean, the thing about it, it ain't got nothing to do with the money no more because college kids is getting paid. Well, I'm just saying, once you decide to go pro, ain't no going back to non-pro.
10: It is now. You can look it up.
19: You asking me if I had a problem with it? I'm just telling you, in my opinion.
10: You have to. A lot of people feel the same way.
19: Yeah. So,
10: I mean, I agree with you. I mean, if once you make that leap, hey. But if the guy's 20 years old, he could be eligible to go to, you know. But like you say, it's a man's world. You got to tighten up and get with it. So I think he'll be a part of the LSU program. A lot of games going on. But jumping back to the NFL, Mr. Cowboy, who you liking in the AFC, man? You got any particular? You got the Bills?
19: In the AFC? You got...
10: Right.
19: You got Buffalo. You got AFCs. You got Denver. You got... Oh, really what?
10: You got Denver up there in maybe the top two or three? Just when it all falls down? Or you just no particular order, just naming some?
19: I mean, they definitely going to be up in the top three. If not top two, yeah.
10: Okay, I'm interested in seeing who you got. Who else you got?
19: You got Buffalo. You got Buffalo. You got the Broncos. You got it's a lot of teams that you can throw up there. You got New England probably win their division. So
10: over Buffalo.
19: They're probably gonna be in there to win their division.
10: What about Baltimore?
19: You got Baltimore. You got, as long as Pat Mahomes is alive, you got Kansas City.
10: What a joke! Now we'll say Joe Burrow play a whole season.
19: Cincinnati, if Joe Burrow stay healthy, I mean, Houston with that defense down there. I mean, you know, AFC can be wide open, man. You got Indianapolis. Your boy played lights out last year. I mean, can he play like that again? I mean.
10: Who?
19: What do you mean?
10: Daniel Jones.
19: Danny Dimes.
10: Danny Dimes. I don't even pick them to win the AFC South, man. Shout out to Seth Henry. No, Seth Henry. That Jacksonville Jaguar. I think they might win the South this year.
19: I mean, ain't nothing wrong with thinking. And every man's entitled to his own opinion. But I don't think Jaguars will be sparking nothing this year. They've been going backwards.
10: You think so?
19: Yeah. I don't have them winning their division though.
10: Who you seeing maybe winning that division in your crystal ball then?
19: Houston is gonna be tough, man.
10: What you think, man? What's up with CJ though? He shows signs of greatness, and then you know, hey.
19: Hey, they've had a lot of injuries. I mean, I know injuries is part of the game, but they receiving crew is taking hits last couple of seasons.
10: True that.
19: So, I mean, when Nico, what's his name, Nico? He was gone one season, and matter of fact, he been hurt two seasons, right?
10: Two seasons, yeah. Diggs was in one of them.
19: Yeah.
10: Remember, Stephon was there. He got hurt, him and Nico.
19: Yeah, so I'm just saying, I mean, injuries is part of the game, but it's definitely something they can point to. And
10: yeah, you're absolutely right about that, Ms. Cowboy. I was just thinking, because I know Danny Dimes. It'll be interesting to see, yeah. Shout out to D'Amico, man. I think he's done a great job at Houston. But maybe even turn the franchise around. After the debacle after with Deshaun Watson. He's in the AFC, Mr. Cowboy. He's Cleveland starter. Did Cleveland make the right decision?
19: Only time will tell.
10: In your opinion, you think Deshaun still got some gas in the tank, or he need to hang him up?
19: I don't think his head been on right last four or five seasons.
10: That's true. You can tell, yeah. And I was real high on Deshaun.
19: Yes, you were. I mean,
10: at Houston.
19: You was super high. You told me Deshaun Watson was a top five quarterback in the NFL because he was young. See, that's what happened when you get to talking about them young quarterbacks, you know.
10: And you know he was on that trajectory, Mr. Cowboy, despite the scandal.
19: I mean, I don't know nothing, because I told you then he wasn't.
10: Come on, man.
19: I'm just saying, that's part of the game, man. Pressure. You got to be able to play with pressure and everything. That's part of the game, man. Everybody can't do that. Everybody can't come in and take over a franchise with the most popular franchise
20: in any sports industry and never lose your starting job. That's a skill that every quarterback don't have.
10: I'm thinking Shador is hands down a starter, but I can kind of understand. Look, Deshaun, you get out here and we get to getting 0-2, 0-3. You know we're going to straight yank you. It's possible. That's possible, Mr. Cowboy. So like you say. But I was high on Deshaun, you know. It's just like a lot of times you got to hang up the cleats, man. Everybody got their time. It's the young guy's time, man. You got to check the Daniels in the building, the door.
20: This is what you can confuse me with. Because now you say it's the young guy's time. So when we talk about winning the South, Trevor Lawrence ain't the young quarterback over there. So why you didn't put him second?
10: He's under 30.
20: But he's not the young quarterback in the division. You said young.
10: Man, I know CJ's there. We gonna see what CJ do.
20: I'm just saying, so why wouldn't the age play a difference? CJ's younger than Trevor, but you didn't say I'm going with CJ because Trevor's the old guy.
10: Well, you know, CJ, I'm looking for, I'm rooting for CJ. If he have a season like he had a couple of seasons ago with his receivers and he really can win one in the playoffs. And I'll tip my hat to him once again because I know it's a tough AFC. Because you mentioned Patrick Mahomes, man, and you also mentioned Denver, which you placed them above Kansas City. Now, they didn't have some new young additions. Do you want to take that back? Is Kansas City over Denver, or you don't think Kansas City's really?
20: I didn't put Denver up there because of say the reason I was putting them up there because their quarterback was younger. I put them up there because I felt like they was a better team. I didn't make an excuse for putting them up there to say something off the side of my head is what I'm telling you. I'm telling you that Denver is a better team than Kansas City. So I feel like they're better. I'm not saying Denver's a better team because they got a younger quarterback. That's something that you threw out there just to have an excuse to throw another shot at a Cowboy because that's what you do. That's what I'm letting you know. That's what you do.
10: No, man, as long as Patrick Mahomes is in the building and you see they got some young stutters.
20: Furthermore, I guess you think he's a better quarterback than Brock Purdy because you got him above Brock Purdy.
10: Patrick Mahomes?
20: No. Caleb Williams.
10: Yeah. Oh, yeah. Yeah, Caleb. Man, Caleb is...
20: Because I'm just saying, no, you name Chicago above San Francisco. You never even named San Francisco.
10: You know what? Caleb's better than Purdy. If Caleb Williams comes to 49ers, they go in the Super Bowl.
20: Yeah.
10: He's coming into his third season.
20: Why did he tone down on the turnovers? Why did he need to go to San Francisco to win a Super Bowl? Because according to you, Chicago's a great franchise. They're the third best franchise in the NFC, according to you. So why do you need to go to a team that's less caliber than him? Chicago's a better team than San Francisco. That's what you just said.
10: then this is my thing because of the quarterback. And then you know what? I'll say this, 49ers are kind of weak in the back end. Malik Mustafa, he tough, but he kind of got a little injury in the preseason. They lagging kind of in that department. And then, man, offensive line. But we'll see. I mean, it's hard to deal when you got Myles Garrett and Aaron Donald in the division coming at you, and Purdy going to be nervous and trembling under that pressure. And then Seattle's defense, he can probably outdo Sam Darnold. He might can outdo him. But Matt right. Stafford, hold MVP, on. Hold it's going to be tough to outdo him.
20: Now this is what gets me. Now you what's just that? Said you just named Seattle as the second best team in the NFC.
10: Hold that thought, man. We're gonna be right back, man. Yeah, y'all stay locked and loaded. Only on the station that keeps you lit, the BGC Sport Network.
0: Chevrolet is back. 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
1: Jaylen Brown said that Joel Embiid is a flopper, and he basically complained about how he doesn't get the calls that he feels he should get. Whether that's true or not, I am not here to debate that, because every star slash superstar has had to go through those growing pains. Now, I understand that Jason Tatum is a multiple-time All-Star. I understand that he is a multiple-time NBA All-Teamer. I understand that he is an NBA Finals MVP. But still, all these guys have to go through this at some point.
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10: Hold up, what it do? It's segment 3, and you know we back in the building. Me and Mr. Cowboy, Full House, Cowboy, five of them old boys, man. He had something to say, and I had it, but we finna run it on into this next segment. What's up, Cowboy? Now, what was you about to say?
20: Well, I mean, because your predictions and then the things you say don't go hand in hand. Because you turn around and you said Seattle was the second best team. And see, what I'm doing right now, I'm letting y'all know how he really don't feel, but he just say stuff to throw shade on the Cowboys. And,
10: man, it's the defense.
20: Listen what I'm saying. You got to let me speak.
10: Because
20: now, you sit here and say Seattle was the second best team.

0: They jailing. I think they're gonna come aggressive again, and that could cause problems.
1: But the problem
0: if a game is close, fourth quarter, and we can beat them by a field goal, Brock Purdy can put you in field position. Come on, kicker. Oh, 49ers win by three. That's all I'm saying.
1: Okay, but so how, if you said that, then how are they a better team than the 49ers?
0: Him and Donald are equal, man. They'll both turn the ball over. You put pressure on them.
1: That's not what I asked you. How they are better. If you feel like in the clutch that 49ers is going to beat Seattle, how do you put Seattle in front of the 49ers? That don't make sense to me.
0: In the beginning, if you'd have heard me, I said they're the defending champs. I'm going to go ahead and put them up there.
1: What they are. The defending champs don't have anything to do with this.
0: Yes, they do. You got to respect them.
1: Oh, man. Come on, man. But you're not going to respect them when they play.
0: No, I'm just saying.
1: I'm asking you a question. You said you respect them when you talk about the preseason rankings, but you don't respect them when they play. So your preseason rankings is built on respect then. It's not built on what you feel like. So you need to redo your rankings. I don't want to know what the respect level for each team you got. I want to know what team. I want to know who's your top five teams in the NFC. I don't want to know who your top five respected teams is.
0: Those are the powerhouses.
1: Your powerhouses.
0: You got Rams, Seahawks, there's no particular order then. Cowboys, Bears, Niners. It's looking on the outside, you got Green Bay.
1: In no particular
0: Detroit.
1: Order. Give me your top three teams in the NFC. Since you want to be in no particular order, give me your top three.
0: I'm putting Seattle, the defending champs, up there in the top three, man. With the Rams and the Bears. I like the Bears over the Lions.
1: So your number four team is the Lions then?
0: No.
1: Lions, to me, is on the outside. You keep that statement to yourself. You said my top three teams, you said the Bears, because I like the Bears over the Lions. So that means the Lions is your fourth team.
0: No.
1: So
0: 49ers, man. 49ers.
1: So then you got the 49ers at four.
0: Dallas is next.
1: So you got Dallas at five.
0: That's about a good accurate. It could be a toss up. Like I said, the Lions and Green Bay and them, they all about the same level. You know, their quarterbacks is all about the equal. Jared Goff will tremble. Jordan Love, he'll tremble, throwing interceptions. Then Minnesota, we don't know what they got going on.
1: Brock Purdy don't tremble, though.
0: Yeah, he does.
1: Why he ain't down there on that level with them? Since the quarterbacks is the reason that you're dropping them. You're dropping them because of the quarterback.
0: It's a whole team, but we go on the quarterbacks. You know I got Stafford and Dak and Caleb and let's see. NFC, you know, them dogs right there. Jaden Daniels, I ain't going to sleep on Jaden. I'm going to put him up there. He's smart, but when you're talking about people understand Matt Stafford, the MVP, and Dak Prescott, they're seasoned vets, and they're very smart. I watched these last season, folks, when I'm sitting down in my growing age watching guys throwing through tight windows and pockets, knowing the play, switching up.

0: recognizing the defenses. Just that to me is dangerous. I think that's above the out. Now I'm just saying, Caleb is gonna work on it. He throws too many.
1: Caleb's a better quarterback than Dak because he's young and he's gonna work on the stuff that Dak Prescott is already doing. That makes him a better quarterback.
0: He's gonna grow. This is what I'm saying. Yeah, Dak got the wisdom on him, but Caleb's his footwork and running game is he got the advantage on Dak. Caleb can scramble a little bit better and take out. That makes him a little bit more dangerous, I think, when defensive coordinators are pre-planning.
1: So every quarterback that can scramble is better than Dak.
0: The only ones that are is gonna be Lamar and Caleb. Dak is better than Jaden Daniels. Mahomes. I'm disrespecting Mahomes. Mahomes is up there too, but we was just talking about NFC. But I'm just saying, people that run, you know. No disrespect to Bo Nix and May and them. They can run, but man, in the fourth quarter pressure time and knowing just having that wisdom, they can't mess with Stafford and Dak. Even Jared Goff got a little wisdom, but he just a little bit more, I think, timid. Shout out to Jared Goff, though. He's been to a Super Bowl. Can't knock the man's resume. Like I say, the Lions, they're in a tough division. They're right behind the NFC West in the toughest division. And I know people probably are listening. I know some Eagle fans out there, like Don, our partner Don, who listen. Hey, Jalen Hurts, he got a Super Bowl, but he's still not up there. See, Mr. Cowboy didn't want to hear all that. I'm just trying to tell him and let him know. No need to be upset, Mr. Cowboy.
1: And you gonna tell me what I wanted to hear.
0: Well, we gotta go on and hit up to somewhere because our listeners know we've been on this. So where do you put Dak at the end? And what's your quarterback list right now?
1: And the entire NFL or the NFL?
0: Yeah, NFL. Because I know you're going to have Mahomes up there. And Lamar.
1: Dak's a better quarterback than Lamar Jackson.
0: Okay. That's debatable, because the Lamars can kill you with the run game.
1: But you said quarterback.
0: He's not smarter. But I get what
1: you're saying. And he don't throw better than and Lamar don't throw better than that.
0: He runs better than that, but running
1: don't make you a better quarterback though.
0: No, I'm just saying the threat of having defensive coordinators try to really scratch their head to game plan for you. And then I'm talking about fourth quarter situational football. We know that Anthony Richardson, AR-15, he can run faster than a majority of quarterbacks, but he's in the bottom of the bottom. I done seen enough of his work to say, you know what? He can't hold Dak's shoulder pads. He can't hold CJ's shoulder pads. Joe Burrow, shoulder pad, just on and on and on. So don't think it's just all about the running game, man.
1: Man, hey, you the one throw these crazy excuses and say that he's a better quarterback because of he can run. That's what you say. I don't say that.
0: Look, well, if you face Chicago in the playoffs or through the season, You're going to be looking at your defense, and they tongue going to be dragging. They're talking about, man, it's hard to bring him down. It's hard to get him. And he running and throwing while he on the run and letting the play develop.
1: So what you think Chicago? What you think Chicago going to be doing when Dallas has got the ball? They ain't going to be running, chasing nobody. They ain't going to be doing none of that, huh?
0: Oh, yeah, it's going to be a shootout.
1: Oh.
0: But look, somebody going to have to make the special play, special stop.
1: Oh.
0: Special teams, maybe.
1: So
0: that's just...
1: You going with the guy that ain't been in this situation, ain't did this.
0: Hey, you right about that. I mean, last year, but... Here we go again. It's going down. And we'll have this conversation throughout the season. I know you're going to, if Chicago start off 1-4 and 5, you're going to be talking.
1: I can hear you now. You're going to be talking. And no matter what you start off, it's how you finish.
0: Now, that's a true statement if you haven't said one on the show tonight, Mr. Cowboy. That's definitely, and you know, we on top of it. We gotta stay. Shoot, you know. So let's get a little Thunder talk, man. We got about 2 minutes, man. You know, before you know it, in the next month, shoot, we'll be in basketball season, man. What's your thoughts on the Thunder and everything so far, man?
1: Well, what you got with the Thunder, you got... rebuild organization. Well, rebuild bench. Say that. You know, okay. Yeah. I mean, you still got a lot of pieces there that's workable. So, we can look at it and hopefully everything will work out.
0: Yeah, no doubt about it.
1: I still expect them to be top one or two in the conference at the end of the day.
0: One or two seed, no doubt about it. Shea's not going to change. This game might elevate. Yeah, Dort is, man. But Caruso's there. It's some defense around, so that's the main thing. And on that note, y'all, good people, we appreciate everybody who rocked with us through the whole show, man. We'll be rocking every day on the BGC Sport Network, man. Mr. Cowboy, you got anything to say before we go out?
1: We got Ardmore 8 of tomorrow. We got OU B-Chat tomorrow. We got some local sports going on. Let's get it.
0: Let's get it on the BGC Sport Network. Peace.
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0: stunner in Austin. What a comeback by Texas. East Texas A&M picks up their first win. And Crowley getting ready for district after a tough non-district season. Hello, everyone, and welcome to the best sports show on the internet here on the BGC Sports Network. Let's get right to it. Let's head to Austin. What a game it was. Ohio State, the number one team in the country, headed to Austin to take on the University of Texas. Prime time, game day was there, everything. And right from the start, it looked horrible if you were a fan of the burnt orange. First play, fumble. Second play for Texas, interception. Ohio State goes up 20-3 at the end of the first half. Okay, remember that. Now we go to the third quarter. It is now 23-3. And then all of a sudden, Texas wakes up, 21 straight points in the fourth quarter, including the final touchdown with about 30 seconds to go. Texas hangs on and beats Ohio State, the number one team in the country, by the count of 24-23. Here's Coach Steve Sarkisian, courtesy of the Longhorn Network.
1: I don't know if we could have played a worse first half, quite frankly. I think we had two turnovers in the first five plays. One was a probably a touchdown that somehow turns into an interception. We couldn't get off the field on third down. We couldn't guard number four. We couldn't stop the run. So it was an abysmal first half. But, you know, it says it back here. I don't know if you guys notice it when you walk in. It says Texas Fight. And we challenged our team at halftime to compete and to get tighter and to play closer together and to lean into one another. When real adversity strikes, that's what you need to do. And, you know, we talk a lot about this in here as a team that, you know, life is 10% what happens to you, 90% how you react to it. And we just hammered them on, everybody focus on the 90%. Leave the 10% in the first half. Let's focus on the 90%, what we're going to do about it in the second half. And I thought we played a phenomenal second half of football. Thought we found ways to get off the field on third down, a couple key, you know, breakups by Masco on third down. Obviously, you know, Arch extending plays, fourth down conversions, Emmett Mosley stepping up. You know, we found a way to run the football and Hollywood and Ralik, you know, getting downhill. I touched on Emmett Mosley making plays, Ryan Wingo making plays, Amari Winston stepping up. It was just to score 21 points in the fourth quarter against a team of that caliber. I think that's a credit to our conditioning. I think that's a credit to our players understanding why we practice the way that we do and how hard practices are in training camp at the end of practice. That's the hardest part of our practice, and them embracing that for moments like this.
0: So there you go. What a game it was. Again, Crowley, or I should say, I wish it was Crowley. Texas 24-23. All right, let's head to the top 25. Miami, no problem with Florida A&M. Over 800 yards or 700 yards by the Hurricanes. Final score 77-7 over Florida A&M. Miami now 2-0. Florida A&M drops to 1-2. Missouri in the border war against Kansas. The Tigers win over the Jayhawks 38-21. Missouri undefeated at 2-0. Kansas at 1-1. Louisville, no problem with Villanova as they win by the count of 59-13. Louisville 1-1. Villanova 1-2. Kindholz, the quarterback for Louisville, 16 of 21, 332 yards passing, two touchdowns. The Davis kid from Louisville, the great running back, seven carries for 86 yards and two scores. And Louisville beats Villanova 59-13. Virginia stays undefeated as they beat Norfolk State by the count of 59-3. Pribula, the quarterback for Virginia, 12 of 14, not bad, 162 yards and three touchdowns. Davis, the running back for Virginia, 11 carries, 107 yards for the Cavaliers. They get the win. As we said, Texas 24-23. Let me give you some stats real quick. Seddon, the quarterback for Ohio State, not a bad game considering. 17 of 32, 278 yards, one touchdown. Smothers, the running back for Texas, 21-74 and two scores. Smith, the great wide receiver for Ohio State, eight catches, 164 yards. Most of this was in the first half and one touchdown. So Texas gets ready now for UTSA coming up Ohio State has to go back to Columbus and lick their wounds. Will it be interesting to see how far Texas moves up? I say they're going to be number two. Georgia will be number one because of what they did to Western Kentucky. 70-20, that is 136 points scored by the Georgia offense in the last 2 weeks. Stockton, the quarterback for the Bulldogs, 13 of 16, 234 yards and 5 touchdowns. Georgia, it was over before it started. 49-6 at half, outscored Western Kentucky 21-14 in the second half. Western Kentucky now 0-2, is Georgia, as we said, undefeated. Notre Dame scrimmaged Rice 52-0, wasn't even close, 42-0 at halftime. 10 more points in the second half for Notre Dame. Carr, the quarterback, 16 of 20, 253 yards and 4 touchdowns. Walton, the running back for Notre Dame, 8 carries for 48 yards. Notre Dame now 2-0. Rice drops to 1-1. Indiana, fresh off their win over North Texas, takes care of Howard 55-0. It was 41-0 at the end of the first half. Hoover, the quarterback for Indiana, 6 of 11, 145 yards and 4 scores. BB, the running back, 16 carries, 112 yards. And Becker, the receiver, 3 catches, 81 yards and 3 scores. Indiana undefeated. Howard drops to 1-2. Let's go to Stillwater, where Oklahoma State stuns the number 6 team, Oregon, 39-31. Mr. Mayer, the quarterback for Oklahoma State. Listen to these numbers against the number 16. 26 of 43, 317 yards and 2 scores. He also had 1 rushing touchdown. Hawkins, the running back, just blistered Oregon's defense. 23 carries, 110 yards and a score. And Young, the receiver for Oklahoma State, 5 carries, 121 yards and a touchdown. Oregon's offense just never got it going. It was 24-17 at half. Then Oklahoma State outscored him in the second half, 15-14, and Oklahoma State gets the win over Oregon, 39-31. LSU took a while to get started against Louisiana Tech, but took care of business, 45-14. Levitt, the quarterback for LSU, 25 of 38, 344 yards and a score. LSU undefeated now at 2-0. Jones, the running back for LSU, 18 of 66. Bulldogs, they hung in there for about as long as everybody thought they would. But again, to hold LSU to just 10 points in the first half is pretty good. And then LSU turned it up in the second half, 45-14. Ole Miss, no problem with Charlotte, 41-9. Chambliss, the quarterback for the Rebels, 23 of 26, 225 yards and 2 scores. Lacey, the running back for Ole Miss, 13 carries, 87 yards and 2 scores. And Ole Miss undefeated now at 2-0. Charlotte drops to 0-2. Final score, Rebels 41-9. Texas A&M had to struggle a little bit with Arizona State. In fact, it was only 17-10 at half. A&M outscored them in the second half, 31-10. Boley, the quarterback, though, for ASU, 21 of 34, 254 yards, 2 touchdowns. Brown, the running back for ASU, 13 for 66. Arizona State now 1-1. A&M is at 2-0. Let's head to Ann Arbor, where Michigan upsets Oklahoma 17-10. This was a defensive struggle the whole way. It was only 10-0 at halftime. Oklahoma got 10 points in the second half, but Michigan added a touchdown late. Tell you what, Michigan stomps OU 17-10. The reason I say stomps is OU's offense was horrible. Mateer, the quarterback for OU, 17 of 33, only 189 yards. Underwood, the running back for, or the quarterback for Michigan, how about this, against the OU defense, 18 carries, 87 yards, and a score. But Oklahoma suffers their first loss. They'll drop probably to about 18 or 19. Michigan may move up to the top 25 after beating OU 17-10. Took a while, but Alabama rolls over Kentucky 45-17 in the Bear Bryant Bowl. The reason I say that is Coach Bryant coached at Kentucky and at Alabama. This was 17-13 at half Kentucky. Then Alabama turned it up and scored 32 points in the second half. Kentucky did not score in the second half. Russell, the quarterback for the Tide, 16 of 23, 188 yards and a score. Hill, the running back, 18 for 104 and a score. Alabama gets a conference win, 45-17. Texas Tech goes up to Oregon State and wins over the Beavers, 35-24. Atkinson, the quarterback for Oregon State. Listen to these numbers against Tech. 31 of 51, 413 yards passing, two touchdowns. Williams, the running back for Texas Tech, not a bad night, 20 for 116 yards and one rushing touchdown. But Texas Tech only led 14-7 at half, outscored them in the second half 21-17. Texas Tech remains undefeated at 2-0. USC, no problem with Louisiana, 49-30. Mahiva, the quarterback for the Trojans, 19 of 29, 261 yards and five touchdowns. Miller, the running back, 18 for 128. USC now 3-0. Louisiana drops to 1-1. BYU gets by Arizona, 28-15. BYU now 2-0 in regular season, 1-0 in conference play. Fifita, the quarterback for Arizona, 23 of 31, 230 yards. BYU scored 14 points in the second half. Arizona didn't score, and BYU wins 28-17. Penn State, no problem with Temple, 27-9. Beck, the quarterback for Penn State, 21 of 27, 268 yards and three scores. Beck, of course, the former quarterback at Iowa State. Penn State now 2-0. Temple 1-1. SMU comes home and whips UC Davis 56-10. Ponies get the win at Ford Stadium. Jennings, the quarterback for SMU. Listen to this: 14 of 16, 337 yards and five touchdowns for the Ponies. It was 42-0 at half. SMU outscored UC Davis in the second half, 14-10. Ponies now 2-0. They get ready for Louisville. Tennessee pulls away from Georgia Tech, 45-24. Took a while. They outscored Georgia Tech in the second half, 21-14. Tennessee now 2-0. Georgia Tech is 0-2. Washington nips Utah State, 16-14. This was close. This was a close ball game. Utah State played a heck of a game, but Washington just gets by them 16-14. Washington now 2-0, and Utah State drops to 0-2. Utah blows out Arkansas, and I mean blows out Arkansas, 43-10. This was 29-3 at halftime. Razorbacks get a touchdown late in the fourth quarter. Utah undefeated at 2-0. Dampier, the quarterback, 18 of 24 for the Utes, 261 yards and two touchdowns. Parker for Utah, 10 carries for 53 yards, and it was Utah over Arkansas, 43-10. In the Battle of Iowa, it goes to the Hawkeyes this year, 16-13 over the Cyclones. Iowa now 2-0 overall. Iowa State drops to 1-1. Brown, the quarterback for the Hawkeyes, 21 of 30, 191 yards. Flora, the running back for Iowa State, 19 for 89 yards. But Iowa gets the win over Iowa State in their annual battle, 16-13. And finally, in the top 25, to Houston all over Southern, 77-6. Wigman, the quarterback for Houston, 9 of 12, 120 yards and three scores. Smith, the running back, 10 carries for 69 yards and no touchdowns. So Houston wins by the count of 77-6. Let's go now to the ACC. Well, we've got about 2 minutes before we go to a break. Let's see. North Carolina State over Richmond, 73-0. Boston College over Rutgers, 28-21. North Carolina stays undefeated. They beat East Tennessee State, 35-3. Wake Forest nips Purdue in overtime, 38-36. Pittsburgh outlasts Central Florida, 12-7. California over Syracuse, 21-18. And Duke picks up a win over Illinois, 31-10. Let's go to the SEC. As we said, let's see if we missed a game. Let's see here. Mississippi State beats Minnesota in Minnesota, 38-13. Bulldogs are undefeated. Vanderbilt over Delaware, 35-26. Florida rolls over Campbell, 52-3 in the swamp. South Carolina stays undefeated. They beat Townsend, 45-9. And Auburn gets by Southern Miss. Auburn is undefeated at 2-0. Final score there was 43-8. So that's what's going on there. But what a game it was in Austin. Everybody knows I'm a Texas fan, but I tell you what, Ohio State flexed its muscles in about the first three quarters, and then all of a sudden, boom, here comes Texas, 21 in the fourth quarter, and they win. Here are some games coming up this week. Houston has to go to Texas Tech. Portland State goes to Oregon. Kent State, oh, they have to go to Ohio State. I feel sorry for Kent State. Georgia has to go to Arkansas. North Carolina will play Clemson. North Texas goes to Texas State. North Texas got a win over UNLV last week by the count of 44-6. When we come back, we'll head to Commerce and talk to Coach Clint Dozell, the head coach of the East Texas A&M Lions, as they get their first win over Northwestern State. We'll also tell you what's going on in the Southland Conference. And then in the high school section, some big, big upsets. We'll tell you about it. This is the best sports show on the internet here on the BGC Sports Network. Don't you go away.
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11: 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Now what do you want to go to? 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Are you kidding me?
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22: 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Rice picks up a win over Houston Christian by the count of 31-3. It was South Florida beating Florida International 19-9, and Florida over Florida Atlantic, as we said, 66-6 in the swamp. Going down to the Big 12. Let's see what happens there. Central Florida over Bethune Cookman 73-6. It was Kansas getting a win over Long Island University 51-6. Texas Tech, as you heard, 33-10. It was West Virginia beating Coastal Carolina by the count of 31-24. Bailey, the quarterback for Coastal Carolina, 21 of 37, 373 yards and 3 scores. But West Virginia hangs on to win. Iowa State gets a win over Southeast Missouri, 38-10. Rainer, the quarterback for the Cyclones, 8 of 16, 184 yards and 2 scores. Iowa State hangs on to win 38-10. It was 28-7 at the half. Cincinnati gets a win over Boston College 34-15. McKenzie, the quarterback, though, for Boston College, 18 of 35, 223 yards and a score. Kansas State all over Nicholls State 71-3. Ouch. The only score for Nicholls was a field goal in the second quarter. It was 22-0 at the end of the first quarter. K-State rolls. Arizona beats Northern Arizona 35-7, and Arizona State over Morgan State by the count of 70-7. Conference USA It was Delaware over Merrimack, 42-7. Kennesaw State over West Georgia, 47-0. James Madison outsqueaked Liberty. This was a heck of a game, 20-13. As we said, South Florida over Florida International, 19-9. Jacksonville State over Eastern Kentucky as the Gamecocks pick up their first win, 49-7. Troy State beat Sam Houston, 24-21. Locked the quarterback for Sam Houston, 30-46, 335 yards and three scores. Griffin, the running back for Troy, though, 16 carries for 81 yards. Troy led 14, it was tied 14-14 at the end of the first half, but Troy outscored Sam Houston the second half, 10-7. Sam Houston gets to come home this week at their brand new Bauer Stadium. Middle Tennessee over Murray State, 38-14. New Mexico State picks up their first win as they beat Mercyhurst 51-14, and Nevada over Western Kentucky by the count of 49-14. Going to the Sun Belt, it was Georgia State beating North Carolina A&T 59-10. It was App State over Maine 55-3. Southern Miss gets by Alcorn State 49-3. Old Dominion beats Norfolk State 31-10. Memphis over Arkansas State 42-24. Here's an upset. South Alabama gives Southeast Louisiana their second loss of the season, 39-14. Lowe, the quarterback for Southeast Louisiana, 12 of 20, 186 yards and two scores. But Martin, the running back for South Alabama, 18 for 69 and a score. The Jaguars get their first win, 39-14. Folks, I'm not making this score up. Louisiana Tech played Northwestern State. Final score, 80-6. Baker, the quarterback for Louisiana Tech, 10 of 14, 232 yards and three touchdowns. Kukuk, the running back for Louisiana Tech, 5 for 50. It was 21-3 at the end of the first quarter. Louisiana Tech scored 42 points in the second to make it 63-3 at half, and then they only outscored them 17-3 in the second half. So Louisiana Tech wins 80-6. Louisiana over Lamar by the count of 38-7. All right, let's head now to the Southland Conference, where it was Stephen F. Austin beating East Texas A&M 44-7. This game was over before it started. Lions looked good early but shot themselves in the foot too much. 0-2 coming home to play Northwestern State this Saturday at 6 o'clock. It was Nichols beating, or that, let's see, that was the first week. Hang on, let me scroll. There we go. Okay. It was, as we said, East Texas losing 44-7. UTSA over Rio Grande, 45-16. McNeese over Texas Wesleyan, 52-0. LePole, the quarterback for McNeese, 15 of 20, 199 yards and four scores. Davis, the running back for McNeese, nine carries for 67 yards and one score. And for, again, Stephen F. Austin, 24-7 at the half. Lions didn't score in the second half. Rutherford, the quarterback for Stephen F., 16 of 20, one for 140 yards. But Simpson, the receiver for the Lions, four catches, 458 yards. So Stephen F. Now 2-0 in conference play. Lions are 0-1, and again, they'll be home this Saturday night in Commerce, 6 o'clock versus Northwestern State. Should be a good ball game. All right, let's check out the schedules coming up for this week. Got some good ones. Of course, the big one will be, of course, Ohio State and Texas. That's a 6:30 kick on ABC. That will be a happening. It'll be a fun game. Some other matchups this week. Missouri will take on Kansas. The Border War, that'll be at Lawrence. Oregon at Oklahoma State. Could Oregon whip Oklahoma State? Folks, I think they could. It's 11 o'clock kick at Boone Pickens. Arizona State at A&M. Oklahoma and Michigan, that'll be at Michigan, 11 o'clock at Ann Arbor. Penn State takes on Temple. Washington State goes to K-State. Wake Forest goes to Purdue. South Florida goes to Army. That's an 11 o'clock kick. Also scrolling down, Rice at Notre Dame. That funeral starts at 2:30. SEC play opens up as Alabama will be at Kentucky. That's a 2:30 kick on ABC. It's Duke at Illinois, 2:30 kick. Eastern Michigan at Michigan State. UTSA goes to Texas State in San Marcos. That's a 2:30 kick. Louisiana Monroe back on the road at UAB. That's a 2:30 kick. Let's see, UNLV at North Texas. That's a 2:45 kick. That'll be on ESPNU in Denton. The line right now is UNLV minus 6.5. Cal Davis visits SMU as the Mustangs open up. That's a 3 o'clock kick at Gerald Ford Stadium. Southern at Houston, that's a 6 o'clock kick. Tennessee at Georgia Tech. Tulsa at Sam Houston, as Sam Houston again opens up Bauer Stadium. West Georgia visits Arkansas State in Jonesboro. There it is, Ohio State and Texas. The line right now is Texas minus 1.5, 6:30 kick. Tickets as low as $500 a pop. Louisiana Tech goes to LSU. Texas Tech visits Oregon State. That could be an interesting game. That's a 6:30 kick in Corvallis. Tech should win it. They are favored by 27.5, but could Oregon State maybe? We'll see. Georgia Southern takes on Clemson. That'll be at Death Valley in Clemson. Navy will take on Florida Atlantic. Charlotte will play at Ole Miss. Grambling will be at TCU. That's a 7 o'clock kick in Fort Worth. Texas Southern goes to UTEP. That's an 8 o'clock kick. Arkansas at Utah. Utah favored right now by 11.5. That's a 9:15 kick out in Utah. New Mexico State gets to travel to Hawaii. That's an 11 o'clock kick. Hawaii favored by 11.5. So a lot of good games coming up. Delaware at Vanderbilt. As we said, UC Davis at SMU. Memphis at Boise State. Campbell will lose to Florida in the Swamp. Tennessee and Georgia Tech. Tennessee only favored by 2 touchdowns. So, again, a lot of good games coming up. But, again, the highlight game, of course, will be Texas and Ohio State. 6:30 kick at DKR, Texas Memorial Stadium. That place will be rocking. I believe College Game Day will be there. So you can enjoy that if you want to. But Game Day has really fallen off the ledge since Lee Corso left. And I know his health was okay. I mean, it's not the greatest, but still, without Lee doing the head thing, it's just not the same. And so, but we'll see. But I think Texas can win. I think it's going to be a shootout. It's not going to be 14-7 like it was last year. This is going to be a heck of a game. And, of course, ETA and M at home against Northwestern, 6 o'clock kick at Commerce. Come on out. Let's see if we can get the Lions a win, first home win for the season, because the next week the Lions have to go to Tulsa. South Florida at Army, that'll be a good one. Holy Cross at Miami of Ohio. And now let's get ready for the high school section. Let's talk about your Crowley Eagles. Okay, let's do high school now here on the best sports show on the internet. Don't forget, if you would like to sponsor football or this show, give us a call at 214-776-2544, 214-776-2544. Again, if you want to do the show or football tonight, 214-776-2544. All right, let's hit the scoreboard. In District 2 in Class 6A, Keller loses or beats Midland 55-24. Midland Lee gets a win over El Paso Franklin 48-17. Odessa sneaks by El Paso Coronado 19-11. Odessa Permian outslugs Killeen Harker Heights 45-38. Permian now 2-0. And Mansfield Lakeridge gets a win over San Angelo 47-28. Alito now 0-2 for the first time in forever. Loses to Waco Midway 28-21. Northwest Eaton doubles up Arlington 20-10. South Grand Prairie over Bowie 36-31. Lamar over Crowley 35-31. We'll talk about that game in just a minute. Arlington Martin beats Flower Mound Marcus 22-17. Sam Houston gets a win over Everman. Texans now 2-0, 29-13. Granbury loses to Waco High 28-24. And Weatherford picks up their first win 28-14. Byron Nelson loses to Louisville 49-7. It was Wakeland over Justin Northwest 27-21. Keller over Midland, as we said, 55-24. Keller Central over Mesquite Horn 45-18. Flower Mound gets a shutout over Keller Timber Creek 31-0. Northwest Eaton, as we said, doubles up Arlington 20-10. Boswell over Pascal 41-13. And North Crowley demantles South Lake Carroll 40-10. Denton Braswell over Skyline 45-10. Denton Guyer over Melissa 27-9. It was Louisville over Byron Nelson 49-7. Prosper Walnut Grove gets a shutout over Hebron 35-0. And Little Elm doubles up Mansfield Legacy 42-21. District 6, Allen just blows the doors off of DeSoto 50-6. Rockwall takes care of Jesuit 51-28. McKinney, the Lions get a win over Forney 23-14. McKinney Boyd, McKinney ISD goes 2-0 in 6A. They beat Pierce Pierce by the count of 29-7. McKinney North makes it 3-0 for McKinney ISD. They beat Princeton 37-10. Prosper outslugs North Forney 50-43. Plano East gets a win over Prosper Rock Hill 48-15. And Capel barely loses to Waxahachie. This was one heck of a game. Waxahachie had to score late to win, so the number one team now 2-0 as they win 27-24. Satchie, no problem with Plano, 45-3. Plano East, 48-15 over Prosper Rock Hill. Plano West over LD Bell, 31-21. 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Berkner outduels Royce City, 37-30. Wiley, no problem with Lake Highlands, 41-26. It was Austin Westlake over Trinity, 35-10. Richland over Haltom City, 49-21. Grand Prairie shuts out North Garland, 33-0. Plano West over Bell, 31-21. Denton now 2-0. They beat Irving, 56-0. MacArthur over Fort Worth Southwest, 24-14. Irving Nimitz just all over the Poly Parrots, 70-0. And South Grand Prairie over Bowie, 36-31. Garland over W.T. White in Dallas, 33-14. Garland Rowlett picks up a win over Crandall, 26-15. Red Oak gets a win over Lakeview Centennial, 38-6. Nevada Community all over South Garland, 49-7, and Wiley East outduels Texas High 44-41. Longview, no problem with their rival Marshall, 61-13. Don't be surprised if you see the Lobos at AT&T this December. Keller Central over Mesquite Horn, 45-18. Prosper over Forney, 50-43. It was Rockwall Heath giving Highland Park an 0-2 start, 49-46. It was the Battle of Tyler's. Tyler Legacy loses to Tyler, 62-42, and Berkner over Roy City, 37-30. Let's talk a little bit about the Crowley game before we go to our interview with Sam and one of the Crowley players. Heck of a start, but Crowley's got to learn how to finish. They lose 35-31. We may have found a kicker in Morales. He hit a big 41-yard field goal at the end of the first half. His career long, that made it 22-21. But again, Crowley started out 11-0. And Lamar just kept fighting. Crowley's got to work on the pitch this week for Martin, and we'll have to see just how they do it. Defense, I thought both teams got tired late. There were a lot of cramping by both teams. You would see someone run and all of a sudden just drop and grab their hamstring or something or their calf. Got to stay hydrated. And, again, both teams were affected by that. But Crowley, again, no turnovers. That's a positive. Griffin played well, just overthrew. We had a chance to win it and overthrew a receiver in the end zone. So Crowley now 1-1, getting ready for Arlington Martin Friday night, 7 o'clock at Martin. First time we've ever played them. And we'll see if Crowley can go 2-1 in district play. But a good crowd on hand. The band was outstanding. Just a great crowd. Lamar brought some good people as well. So both teams now 1-1. Lamar gets ready for Northwest Justin, and Crowley gets ready now for Arlington Martin. Let's now go to Sam Little as he's on the field. This was our post-game interview after the Crowley loss.
13: Hey, welcome back to the best sports show on the internet. Live from Crowley IST Stadium, where the Eagles fall 35-31 to Arlington Lamar. I'm here with player of the game, Alexander Herrera, who had quite a game, didn't give up a sack, and kind of just played Crowley Eagle football. Xander, I know it's a tough way to lose a game, but how you feeling?
15: I'm feeling like we did good as a unit, me and the O-line. Definitely some stuff we can improve on, like our deuce blocks and combo blocks. Need to definitely have more communication across the line. But all in all, I thought we did okay as an offense. I think defense also kind of started to droop down a little bit in the second half. I feel like it's just the little things like that we can fix. We can be a really great team, and we showed that against Cedar Hill.
13: With, like you mentioned, the offensive line kind of doing their job today. Didn't give up a sack, so what does that mean to you and then your fellow offensive linemen?
15: No, that's an honor, man. You know, our biggest goal is to protect Twan, keep him off his back. So anytime you see people yelling at him, you're probably going to see the big guys in their face as well. So, you know, we don't like people touching our quarterback.
13: How has Antoine developed from spring ball and now to week two?
15: So he moved up last season mid-year against Legacy, and he actually got us a W that game. And then, you know, he just kept grinding over the spring and kept on improving, working on his arm, working on throw accuracy. You know, I mean, he's a quarterback. I trust him with everything. I feel like he could really take us to state this year if we really stay determined as a whole group.
13: What were you kind of seeing from Lamar from their front seven?
15: I think that they were really, really, really good eye candy, but I mean, all in all, they weren't really, I mean, that big or good. But, I mean, you know, everybody has their ups and everybody has their goods and their bad side and everything. So, you know, I thought they were pretty aggressive on run blocks. On pass ride, I didn't think they were as aggressive. I think that they kind of just sat down and just looked for the ball and were just ball watching a lot. I feel like we did really. I feel like we did better on pass red than we did run blocking.
0: With I know you know the game, the Mar game, you know, just ended. But have you seen anything on Arlington and Martin yet?
15: We have not yet, so we'll be going over that next week.
0: You excited for the Labor Day weekend? You got any plans?
15: I do not. I might go fishing. I might go fishing. I might go do some fishing.
0: Bass fishing or just crappie or?
15: I might do some cat fishing.
0: Yeah, you know, you get the nickname Big Country. Where did that kind of come from? Is that just because you love hunting and fishing, or is that just because you're 6'8", 320 pounds?
15: So I got it my eighth grade year. I was at high school summer workouts, and all the coaches just saw me with the mullet, and they just somebody said, I don't know exactly who said it, they called me Big Country, and it just stuck, so that's me.
0: You ever thought about cutting the mullet?
15: Of course not. That's my pride and joy.
0: You know, just kind of wrapping things up. You know, it is your senior year. Is there any kind of moments that you want to experience or kind of lessons you want to learn this year? Not even, it doesn't have to be football. It can be school related.
15: I don't want to be the group that doesn't not go to playoffs for the first time in a couple of years for Crowley. You know, that's not a good way to go out your senior year, especially, you know, going to a next big school college program. I want to go, you know, with a clean slate, nothing to look back on and be like, oh, dang, I could have fixed this or fixed that.
0: All right, one last question. Coach James wanted to ask you this person. You play basketball?
15: I wish, Coach James. I wish, man. Man, if y'all could get me on the court and I could lose maybe 100 pounds, I'll consider it. I'll consider it.
0: All right, and that is all we have from Alexander Herrera.
1: You'll never see me coming.
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24: Uterine fibroids are extremely common, affecting approximately 70 to 80% of all women by the age of 50. 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
27: 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Mm-hmm. I think it was with me growing up. I'm the oldest of 9 kids. I did not know my father until I was 33 years old. I met my father at 33. He died when I was 34. When I met him, he wasn't ill. He had a sudden heart attack, but it was God let me, you know, get to meet my father before he exited his world. So the pain that I had growing up, because I was a multi-sport athlete and I was really good, I feel like I didn't have that much support, though, from the family. My mom really couldn't be there because, like I said, I'm the oldest of 9. I had to work in high school. I had to make sure that things was right.
2: Hold up, hold up, hold up.
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22: 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Let's continue with our scores from Friday in Class 5A, Division 1, District 3. Azle over Irving MacArthur, 49-41. Louisville gets by Denton Ryan, 49-17. It was Chisholm Trail beating Seguin, 50-42. Grapevine doubles up Fossil Ridge, 24-12. It was Neyman Forest of Garland over Saginaw by the count of 45-9, and Argyle Liberty Christian over Sherman, 45-7. Richland over Brewer, 51-32. Western Hills shuts out Northside, 45-0. It was Diamond Hill Jarvis picking up a win over Poly, 36-8. South Hills shuts out Bryan Adams, 44-0. Trimble Tech over Venus, 46-3. It was O.D. Wyatt over Frisco Liberty, 38-16. And Arlington Heights picks up a win as they beat Alvarado, 44-19. District 5, Nevada Community over Centennial, 32-14. Heritage shuts out R.L. Turner, 41-0. North Mesquite, the Stallions pick up a win over Lebanon Trail by the count of 35-21. It was a Lone Star over Cedar Hill, 56-27. Cedar Hill now 0-3. Prosper Walnut Grove over Reedy, 37-9. And McKinney North over Lakeview Centennial, 31-21. Rockwall beats Melissa, 46-41. District 6, Keller Central over Creekview, 55-14. Princeton over Newman Smith, 41-20. It was Neyman Forest over Saginaw, 45-9. Highland Park gets in the win column, 38-21. Coach Randy Allen now 17 wins away from having the all-time win record for Texas high school coaches. Birdville goes to Burleson and wins 49-20.

55-21. Mansfield Summit over Middle Lothian Heritage, 42-19. And Lucas Lovejoy, Todd Dodge picks up another win, 51-24. Class 5A Division II, Abilene Cooper over St. Angelo Central, 28-21. Abilene Wiley over Friendship, 28-21. It was Lubbock Cooper losing to Stephenville, 48-7. Stephenville now 3-0. Friendship Memorial over Lubbock Coronado, 30-13. Wichita Falls Memorial loses to Decatur. This is a football score, not a basketball score, 71-64. That would have been a fun game to call on radio. Legacy over Monterey, 42-14. Argyle plays Somerset Academy out of Nevada and wins 70-21. They've got Highland Park this week. Eagle Mountain loses to Joshua, 56-33. It was Nevada Community over Frisco Centennial, 34-14. Anna over Frisco Panther Creek in district by the count of 42-27. Prosper Richland over Denison, 26-21. Frisco High over Independence, 48-0. And Emerson beats Frisco Memorial, 37-9. DISD, Molina shuts out Adamson, 31-0. Hillcrest blows out Samuel, 45-0. Woodrow Wilson gets a win over Thomas Jefferson, 56-0. And Poteet over Segaville, 42-0. And Galena Park North Shore beats South Oak Cliff by the count of 23-21. That also was in the Cotton Bowl. District 6, Van Alstine over Greenville, 38-13. Corsicana gets by Hallsville, 24-10. Marshall, 42-7 over Garland. Paris loses to Mount Pleasant, 37-34. Nacogdoches over Center. The Dragons pick up a win, 19-14. It was Sulphur Springs beating White House, 47-32. And in District 7, it was Chisholm Trail over Seguin, 50-42. Corsicana beat Hallsville, 24-10, as we said. Kennedale gets a win over Everman, 37-21. Joshua over Eagle Mountain, 56-33. And Midlothian Heritage loses to Summit, 42-19. Let's go to Class 4A. Don't forget Crowley and Skyline coming up this Friday at 7 o'clock, senior night at Crowley ISD Stadium. Should be a good game as we open up district play, because after that we get North Crowley coming up next week. Class 4A Division 1, it was Andrews losing to Mineral Wells, 41-7. It was Lubbock Cooper Liberty over Midland Greenwood, 56-25. Plainview doubles up Hereford, 34-17. Lubbock High over San Angelo Lakeview, 37-13. Sanger gets a win over Aubrey, 37-21 in Class 4A. Burke Burnett nips Ranchview, 34-31. Castleberry just barely gets by Benbrook, 50-49. Glenrose, the Tigers pick up a win over Godley, 19-7. Lake Dallas over Crum, 36-14. And Springtown goes to Brownwood and shocks the Lions, 54-6. Kaufman over Dunbar, 49-20. Eastern Hills over Dallas Madison, 42-34. Southwest shuts out Dallas Sunset, 49-0. Carter Riverside picks up a win over Lake Worth, 62-28. Diamond Hill Jarvis over Fort Worth Poly, 36-8. District 6, it was Carter over Spruce, 42-19. Dallas Kimball over Wilmer Hutchins, 56-22. Dallas Lincoln shuts out Pinkston by the count of 38-0. And North Dallas picks up a district win over Roosevelt, 44-12. Cattle Mills loses to Canton, 48-40. Sunnyvale beats Ferris, 52-34. Kaufman over Dunbar, 49-20. Longview Spring Hill over Maybank, 57-14. It was Mount Pleasant nipping Paris, 37-34. Sulphur Springs beats White House, 47-32. Paris, North Lamar, and Waxahachie Life was canceled because of the weather. It was just too bad out in East Texas. District 8, it was Bullard losing to Quinlan Ford, 20-19. Henderson over Pittsburgh, 42-27. Jacksonville over Brian Rutter, 28-20. Gilmer over Kilgore, 64-50. A lot of high scores in this district. Van over Lindale, 49-46. Athens gets a win over Pine Tree, 50-48. Rusk nips Palestine, 35-34. And Waco La Vega, no problem with Tyler Chapel Hill, 40-14. It was Sweetwater beating a Big Spring, 42-21. El Paso Yesleta over Fort Stockton, 35-28. Monahans over Lovington, New Mexico, 35-7. Pecos pitches a shutout to Fabens, 58-0. Canyon West Plains over Seminole, 54-24.
Lubbock Estacada.

0: pulls out Snyder 61-0. Canyon Randall shuts out Borger 49-0. It was Idaloo over Leveland 59-36. Lubbock Cooper Liberty over Midland Greenwood 56-25. And Parrington gets by Pampa by 20, 34-14. Whitesboro shuts out Bridgeport 51-0. Brock gets a win over Midland Christian 52-10. Burke Burnett over Carrollton Ranchview 34-31. Graham over Paradise 32-21. Iowa Park over the Holiday Eagles 27-8. And Mineral Wells beats Andrews. They played at Abilene Wiley. Final score was 41-7. Whitney gets a win over Hillsborough 68-28. Kemp gets a win over Dallas Gateway Charter 30-6. Trimble Tech over Venus 46-3. It was Bowie over Gainesville 68-14. Lake Dallas wins over Crum 36-14. Carter Riverside over Lake Worth 62-28. Farmersville gets a win over Ponder 35-16. Sanger Indians over Aubrey 37-21. Bonham loses to South Oak Cliff folks, or Dallas folks, Dallas Life Oak Cliff folks. This is a football score, okay? 105-14. I'm not kidding you. 105-14 was the final score. I may have to check on those stats. Farmersville over Ponder, 35-16. Quinlan Ford over Bullard, 20-19. It was Sunnyvale over Ferris, 52-34. Brownsboro shuts out Wills Point, 27-0. Gilmer over Kilgore, 64-50. Longview Spring Hill over Maybank, 57-14. Henderson over Pittsburgh, 42-27. So that is the scores for you. Now let's get the schedules coming up for this week. Got some good ball games. A lot of teams will be starting a district play, and should be a fun week for a lot of teams. So let's go now to the schedules. As soon as they pop up here, don't forget Crowley and Skyline coming up this Friday at 7. Senior night for the Eagles. Should be a fun ball game as we start district play. There have been two conflicts on these scores about Skyline. I have seen Grand Prairie winning 38-26, and I have seen Skyline winning. So we will get that all straightened up for you Friday night when we tell you. All right, here we go. Class 6A, District 2, Midland at Bastrop, Liberty Hill and Midland Lee, Permian and El Paso Pebble Hills, Odessa goes to Abilene Cooper, and San Angelo Central plays El Paso Montwood. That will be at Andrews. District 3, they start district play. Martin will take on Weatherford. Bowie will play Lamar. Arlington will take on Sam Houston, and Granbury will play Aledo. District 4, Byron Nelson at Eaton. Keller Central will take on South Lake Carroll. Keller will take on Keller Timber Creek, and Justin Northwest will take on Boswell. District 5 is open this week, as is District 8. District 6, Allen at Prosper. That could be a good ball game. Dallas Jesuit at Princeton. McKinney goes to Prosper Walnut Grove, and McKinney Boyd will take on Prosper Rock Hill. District 7, it will be Capel taking on Richardson Bergner. Plano will take on Pierce. Plano East and Lake Highlands. Plano West and Richardson. District 9, Garland District. Lakeview Centennial at Garland. South Garland at Rowlett. Satchi at Wiley. And North Garland will take on Wiley East. District 10, Forney will take on Roy City. Longview will take on North Forney. Mesquite Horn at Rockwall. Rockwall Heath at Tyler Legacy. Our district, Crowley and Skyline. Duncanville will take on North Crowley. Boy, that'll be a war right there. That will be at Duncanville. Mansfield will take on Red Oak, and Mansfield Lake Ridge goes to Waxahachie. So, that's a tough way to open up district. You got North Crowley and Duncanville, but we'll see what happens. That will be all the games, I think, will be real good in our district for week one. Let's go to Class 5A, Region 1. As soon as it pops up here we go. All right, District 3, non-district, Hazel at Nevada Community. Denton will take on Neyman Forest. Chisholm Trail will take on Wichita Falls Memorial. Fossil Ridge will play Birdville. Saginaw will play Creekview. And Sherman will take on the Colony. District 4, they start district play. Brewer will take on South Hills. Northside will play Trimble Tech. Pascal will take on O.D. Wyatt. And Fort Worth Poly will take on Arlington Heights. District 5 is open. District 6, Carrollton Creekview at Saginaw, non-district. Carrollton Smith at Grapevine. Mineral Wells and R.L. Turner. Colleyville Heritage will play Richland. Denton will play Neyman Forest. Highland Park goes to Argyle. And Birdville will take on Fossil Ridge. District 7, district play. Sunset will take on Crandall. Brian Adams will play Mesquite. W.T. White will take on North Mesquite. and Tyler will take on West Mesquite. District 8, Burleson Centennial at DeSoto. It will be a Cedar Hill taking on Middle Lothian. Cleburne will lose at Mansfield Legacy, and Lancaster will take on Summit. Class 5A Division 2, it will be Abilene Cooper taking on Odessa. Abilene Wiley will play Stephenville. Paladura goes to Dumas. Lubbock Coronado will take on Plainview, and Wichita Falls Memorial at Chisholm Trail. Eagle Mountain will be at Crum this week. Grapevine will take on Newman Smith. Lucas Lovejoy will play Fort Worth All Saints. That game will be in Godley. The Colony will be at Sherman. District 4 district play. Frisco Emerson will play Anna. Salina will play Prosper Richland. Denison will play Frisco Panther Creek. And Frisco Independence will take on Frisco Memorial. District 5, Adamson will take on Segaville. Hillcrest will lose to South Oak Cliff. Molina will take on Thomas Jefferson. Woodrow Wilson will play Samuel in an old DISD rival. And Mesquite Poteet is open. District 6, Greenville will play Hallsville. Marshall plays Nacogdoches. Mount Pleasant at White House. And Terrell will take on Texas High. District 7, Arlington-Seguin at Ennis. Burleson at Mansfield Timberview. Corsicana at Everman. And Joshua will take on Midlothian. And in District 9, Belton will play Waco Midway. Brennan will play Port Neches Grove. Brian Rutter will play Bryan. Colleen Ellison will take on Lake Belton. Waco will play Colleen Chaparral. And Waco University will lose to Waco La Vega. So that is what's going on. What a wild weekend it was for a lot of things, especially that game in Austin. I mean, Texas folks looked dead in the water. I mean, it was over. I was at the ETA and M game in Commerce, and I looked at the score, and I said, ah. And then all of a sudden, it's one touchdown, then we get another, and then Texas gets another, and all of a sudden it's 23-17. And then Texas scores again late and gets that extra point and beats the number one team. So, wow, now they get ready for UTSA. Folks, hope you join us Friday night. Crowley and Dallas Skyline kickoff is set for 7 o'clock. Again, if you'd like to sponsor this show or football tonight, 214-776-2544. 214-776-2544. If you're coming to the Crowley game, make sure you stay hydrated. It's going to be hot. Again, the Crowley side is on the shade. That'll help a little bit. But again, if you're coming, please, please stay hydrated. We'll talk to you next week here on the best sports show on the internet, here on the BGC Sports Network. And as always, go Eagles and hook 'em horns. Let's see if Crowley can get number one win in district. See you next week.
1: 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The 2026 U.S. Open Tennis Championships delivered historic upsets, late-night marathons, and major tournament format expansions in Flushing Meadows. In men's singles, Ben Shelton charged into the final after eliminating defending champion Carlos Alcaraz in a late-night marathon thriller and overcoming fellow American Francis Tiafoe in four sets in the semifinals. He advances to face Alexander Zverev as he aims to end a 23-year American men's Grand Slam drought. In women's singles, Elena Rybakina claimed her first U.S. Open title after defeating top-seeded Aryna Sabalenka in a dramatic three-set final, following a standout run that included a semifinal win over Coco Gauff. While the USTA introduced expanded scheduling, full-court electronic line calling, and enhanced fan experience zones across the Billie Jean King National Tennis Center grounds. With your BGC Sports Network brief, I'm Tasha Tangier.
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1: Uterine fibroids are extremely common, affecting approximately 70 to 80% of all women by the age of 50. 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
4: Oh yeah! School is back in session! And I get to be in my studio without all these kids. Celebrate good times. Let's go.
5: I can just imagine him in a meeting. You know, yes, this is the contract I've been waiting for. Thank you very much, Steve. Thank you very much, Jerry. And he signs his name, and then he stands up and he says, I'm going to go ahead and have the surgery now. You can't turn a football over 17 times and think you're going to win a game. Can't do it. Won't do it.
6: $230 million. Guaranteed. That's just filthy.
5: I mess up his name. I can't even get it. 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That's a kitty.
6: But at the same time, oh, we're going to shackle them in? We're going to take over?
5: You are not Diana Prince. 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
7: I saw it coming. 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

0: own mind, of course. Big day, talking not only sports, but news of all kinds. Also, welcome to those checking us out on this sick podcast and getting a sick taste over on Spotify, Google Podcasts, Apple Podcasts, Overcast, Pocket Cast, and Radio Public. And if you agree with me or not about this show that we're about to have, well, you know what I always say? I don't give a flip. You can hit me up on X at this sick show and at this sick host. And lastly, I must always give a shout out to all my sick listeners over in the land of the Lucky Charms, Ireland, the home of that yummy dim sum, Hong Kong, Morocco, Sweden, with your Swedish meatball swimming in a big bowl of marinara, Portugal, the home of ports, Canada, with all your maple syrup, Mises, Skinwalkers, Bigfoots, and Yetis, Mexico, the home of avocados from Mexico, Pakistan, oh, no pulling on the turtles, no pulling on the nunos, and no pulling on the Punjabi. Thank you, come again. Thailand, home of the Thais. Japan, the home of Kushila. Germany, Tonka. Peru, home of the Linas. India, shining bright like a diamond. The Netherlands, home of Geppetto and that little wooden boy who, he wasn't a boy, but he wanted to be a boy, but he was wooden. And every time he lied, his nose got longer and longer and longer and longer. That makes me think about my children and my grandchildren. But we ain't going there today. The Philippines, home of the most beautiful beaches and volcanoes. Poland, home of that delicious pierogi. Brazil, home of one of the greatest soccer players to ever grace a soccer field, Pele. Singapore, with your magnificent waterfalls in your airport. Ukraine, the breadbasket of Europe. Costa Rica, with your incredible national parks. Colombia, hold up, I got my dark roast. Hold on. And I'm having a time with this lid all of a sudden. Hold on. Yeah, I needed that. Woo! Makes my soul come alive. And yes, these United States of America. Yo, I'm back, and I caught you looking for the same thing. But this is a new thing. Check out what I bring. As the preseason is here, the main season is around the corner, and the Dallas Cowboys are getting ready to do something this year. Now, analysts are projecting that the Dallas Cowboys, they think they're going to be somewhere around 8.5 to 9.5 wins this season. And I couldn't agree with them less. I think we're going to get 10 games. 10.5 to be exact. We won't be undefeated. And yeah, we'll lose about 4 good games, probably 3 of them at home. You know how we do. Somebody else comes in our yard and we can't win the game. But we can go on the road and win. But that's what the Vegas experts and the sports book analysts are saying. They're putting Dallas around 8.5 to 9.5 wins. That puts them on the fringe of the NFC playoff picture. Picture this. And this is just a hypothetical. What if the Dallas Cowboys fooled everybody and won 13 games? I'm just throwing a hypothetical out there. And if we won the 13 games, we got the NFC East on lock. Because the Eagles, or I'm sorry, sorry, season now. When the season come back starts, they become the Uggles. The Uggles ain't doing nothing this year. The Washington Skinwalkers ain't doing nothing this year. The New York I ain't definitely ain't doing nothing this year. So the Cowboys should come out on top in the NFC East. Now, I will say this. Now, no, all jokes aside, I'm concerned about Washington. I'm concerned about the Skinwalkers. This may be the Skinwalkers' best year. And I'm not afraid to admit it. And I admit it to my brother-in-law, Lawrence Bryson Sr., who is a diehard Skinwalker fan. They might have a really good team. They got a good offense. They got a great defense. All they need is a halfway decent offense, bruh. And then their special teams is supposed to be nice this year. So with all that going on, it might be a battle for the NFC East this year between the Dallas Cowboys and the Washington Skinwalkers. Now, I say that with all sincerity and conjecture. But I see those two at the top, honestly. Washington may start out on top. I just know this. The Dallas Cowboys can't afford to lose more than five games. You lose more than five games this year with these teams stacked as much as they are, guess what's going to happen? You ain't going to win the playoffs. You ain't going to get in the playoffs. But my heart's desire is not just to get into the playoffs. Let me just say that. Let me be real today. That's not my heart's desire. That's not my Christmas wish. I'll put it like that. My desire is for the Cowboys to win their second playoff game. Well, I guess they got to win their first to get to the second. So let me rephrase that now that I'm thinking about it. Yeah, my Christmas wish is for Dallas to get in the playoffs, number one. Win game number one of the playoffs, number one. Home field advantage because you won the NFC East. And then turn around and win game number two. And the next thing you know, you're playing for the NFC Championship. And if everything goes right, if deuces are wild, if you got A's across the board, if you're shooting 98% from the free throw line, and you're shooting 64% from three-point range, 89 under the basket, and you make a hole-in-one, all those things have to come together in order for the Cowboys to get to the Super Bowl. I'm just a realist. I'm being real as I can be. I love my Dallas Cowboy. I ain't gonna lie. I live and breathe Dallas Cowboys. I've been doing it since I was a kid, 7 years old. You've heard my story before. 7 years old, I've been following the Dallas Cowboys. And I was the one in the family that was hated because I followed the Dallas Cowboys. You either were a Pittsburgh Steelers fan, blah, blah. Or you were a Washington Skinwalker fan. Almost threw up in my mouth. But I was a Dallas Cowboy fan, so you know. I'm used to hearing it. I'm used to winning. And for the last 31 years, unfortunately, I'm used to losing. But I've heard it all. I've heard Stephen A. on there just laughing. Just you wait. Just you wait. Sitting up there, prophesying over my Cowboys. Sitting up there, speaking stuff into the atmosphere over my Cowboys. Let me say this, Stephen A. If you're out there and you ever hear this and you're listening, you'll start talking about just wait with the Cowboys and this, that, the other, and blah, blah, blah, after you done boosted them up and said that they look like a perennial playoff team, and then you say just wait and you start that foolishness this year. I bind you. Oh, yeah. I bind you. And every word that come out of your mouth about the Dallas Cowboys. No, don't say nothing. No, you bound. You already bound. There ain't nothing you can do about it. I'm just tired of folks talking. Just yapping. Yap. And then their team ain't going to do nothing. That's what kills me. You want to talk about a team that is at least mediocre. And your team can't even win 3 games in a season? Come on, bro. Come on. You know who I'm talking about. Your team was 8-9-2. And you going to talk about act like the Dallas Cowboys ain't did nothing? Okay. I hear you. And I especially don't want to hear it from them. Raiders! Every time I hear that name, I just want to just... What is the word? It's not exfoliate. That's the first word that came to mind. What is the word? What did you expel? I just want to expel. When I hear them talk about the Raiders. So Vegas, you got my Cowboys at 8.5, 9.5. Okay. I beg to differ. But the thing about it is, this schedule we got, check this out. We hold the Dallas Cowboys. We hold the 13th easiest strength of schedule, which gives us a great opportunity to stack the wins. Wow. We're rebuilding our defense. While we're getting our offense to be on one accord. Oh, yeah. This could be a great year for the Dallas Cowboys. And I'm going to leave it there. Okay? I hear you right now. I bind you. All of you, I bind you bound. All right. We got to go pay some bills. Make sure you come back because we want to talk about the Nashville Falls. Yeah, we got to talk about that right here on this sick show.
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8: 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He's all number one in those stats, statistically, in quarterback rating situations.
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17: Come on, baby, like my pipe. 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What? Oh, I'm sorry. Oh, we're back. 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And lastly, follow us on Facebook, Instagram, YouTube, TikTok, Threads, and on X, all at BGCSN1. In case you haven't heard, there's a little thing going around about the WNBA. And it's concerning transgender athletes. And transgender athletes are trying to get into the WNBA. And the WNBA is now having to rewrite their charter because within their charter, it says any person and does not state woman. It does not state man. It says any person, right? Okay. There's been a lot of pushback about this. A lot of people are saying that, you know, men who find themselves or call themselves to be women shouldn't participate in women's sports. Well, I got news for you. I absolutely agree. You can't put a man in the middle of women and thinking that they can compete with a man. It doesn't work. And I've known some talented women. I played with a couple of women just in scrimmage who were bad to the bone in college, when I was in college. And when I got serious, there was no stopping me. They couldn't play defense. And it just may be with that individual person in that regard. But when it comes to going to the hole and going up over them and dunking over them with my chin over the rim, they can't do that. Not yet. And the fact of the matter is that men are just more physical. We're physical. We don't believe in just, you know, backing you down. We believe in running over you. And I guarantee you, anytime a man runs over a woman full speed, there's going to be consequences and repercussions for the lady. Now, I know you're sitting there saying, well, that's a male chauvinist point of view. That's a male chauvinist way of saying it. You're a male chauvinist. No, I'm not. I got two daughters. And when they were in school, through junior high and high school, I wanted them to play sports. Get in there and play basketball. Run track. Do what you got to do. If you're good enough to make the man's team, the boys' team, then make the boys' team. I back any woman who dares to play in the NBA. See, a lot of you don't know
9: there was a woman who actually got drafted. She's the only woman to be drafted in the NBA to play on the team. I think her name is, was it Althea Gibson? Or was Althea Gibson in tennis? But there was a woman. She was a really tall woman, too. And she was drafted to play in the NBA and then turned around and got pregnant. And once she got pregnant, she couldn't play. And they never asked her to come back after that. Hold on a second. Let me Google right quick. What was the woman's name who was drafted to play in the NBA years ago? Let's see if we Google. It says her name was, oh, I was way off. Her name was Lucia Harris, also known as Lucia Harris Stewart. She was selected in the seventh round of the 1977 NBA draft as the 137th overall pick by the New Orleans Jazz, making her the first and only woman ever officially drafted in the NBA. Well, there you go. Althea Gibson was in tennis. But Lucia Harris, yeah, she was drafted. She's the only woman that's ever done it. And as good as Caitlin Clark is, she didn't get drafted in the NBA. And as frail as she seems, I'm just saying, allegedly, I don't know, but allegedly, the way that the women were knocking her down the last 2 years, now she ain't taking no junk. She up all up in their face now, and I applaud her for that. But and Sophie Cunningham got her back. Way to go, Soph. But Caitlin Clark would not be able to play in the NBA, let alone start in the NBA, unless there's some politics going on and they just want her to be in there. There's a guy, and his name is Clay Travis. He's a sports radio host. And he basically came out and said, I'm going to buy a team, a franchise team, in the WNBA. I'm going to take $10 million. I'm going to buy a team, and I'm going to call them the Nashville Balls. And he said he named them the Nashville Balls because of the Balls, the B-O-L-S, you know, the Volunteers. Now, he said this jokingly, right? After he proposed buying a WNBA expansion franchise for the city of Nashville. He said on social media, he would have an all-inclusion policy in the women's sports if he had his own sports league. His remarks drew widespread media coverage, online debate, and commentary across sports and political commentary platforms. Well, yeah, it did. Because this is a hot subject. I got a snippet of what he said, so I want to play that for you so he can explain himself what he said, because I don't want to put words in his mouth. Here he is, and this is courtesy of Fox Sports.
14: I want a WNBA franchise. I'm prepared to be the majority owner of that franchise, and I will move them to Nashville. We will call them the Nashville Balls, B-A-L-L-S, which kind of has a nice little ring with the Nashville Vols, which is the Volunteers for people who are not familiar with Tennessee athletics. So we would be the Nashville Balls, and it would be the most inclusive team in the history of women's athletics. We would have an entirely trans men pretending to be women roster. We would never lose a game, waiting to hear back from the WNBA. Nashville has historically been a very prominent, supportive city for women's basketball. I think it would be a fantastically successful franchise, and I'm excited to be the biggest, best, most successful owner of a WNBA franchise in the history of the league.
9: I hear you. Yeah, I hear you. Will he do it? I don't think so. I don't think so. And if he were to attempt something like that, it would be tremendous backlash. And I guarantee you, there's some that might see it, but I don't think you would sell out the arena. Then again, you know, it just came to my mind. Have you ever seen that movie, Joanna Man? Yeah, that's what it would be like. I remember that movie. What's the guy's name who played Joanna? He plays a good transgender. He's done it a few times. He did it in Life. Remember that movie with Eddie Murphy and Martin Lawrence? Live. Yeah, that movie. He said, you were scared, weren't you? Don't be scared. Don't be scared. Oh, what is his name? Oh, it's on the tip of my tongue. Anyway, let me get back to this. It would be like Joanna Man being in the league if you let a transgender in the WNBA. That's your homework. Go find the movie Joanna Man, and you'll see what I'm talking about. I think Joanna Man was averaging 60-some points a game. That's what it would be like. He or she would never pass the ball. And they would go court to court dunking the ball. And they would be backing down the other women of the WNBA. And it doesn't matter if you're, you know, Angel Reeves or what's the other girl? Aisha. It wouldn't matter. Joanna Man would back you down and dunk on you. Aja Wilson, who is a great WNBA player, by the way. I have nothing against her. Joanna Man would come in there and do whatever it is she wanted to do. I'm just trying to cover all bases here. I'm not trying to offend anybody. I'm just trying to cover all bases. And I know people are going to be offended by my comments, but hey, I told you in the beginning, I'm not going to do that. That's only in the intro. I'm not going to do that right now. But that it wouldn't fly. Now, let me say this. If there was a transgender league, that might go. They play against other transgender athletes. That would be interesting. That would be real interesting, to say the least. But the WNBA ain't gonna do it. They ain't gonna do it. Not gonna do it. Yeah. Commissioner, what's her name? What is her name? I can't think of her name right now. It'll come to me. She ain't having it. She ain't having it. I'm just telling you right now. This commissioner is not having it. She already got a problem on her hand with Sophie Cunningham saying what she said. And not everybody in the WNBA is on board with transgender athletes coming into the WNBA. Matter of fact, there's more pushback than there is applause. And when there's more pushback than applause, that tells you a mouthful right there. The United States of America is a lot of things. We are the melting pot of the world. Yes, we are, hands down. There is nobody like the United States when it comes to people from other religions and other walks of life coming into the United States and having a life within the United States. But that's as far as it goes. Because if you was trying to take a transgender team to Russia, they ain't ever coming back. You saw what happened to Brittany Griner. And we know, because she was a WNBA superstar and transgender, we know for a fact. What'd you say? She's not transgender? Yeah, okay. I'll let you hold that one. Yeah, I'll let you hold that one. Anyway, because she is quote unquote, you know, the L word, Russia put her in jail. Russia was talking about 20 years in jail, in prison. Hard labor. Because Russia doesn't play that. They see it as a sign of weakness. They see it as a sign of perversion. So do Muslims. Muslims see it as a sign of perversion. So do Bible-believing Christians. We see it the same way. Why? Because God's word sees it the same way. Now, let me just tell you this. The thing I love most about America is that we are entitled to our opinions. And just like a whole, everybody got their own opinions. But opinions are like, you know, everybody's got one. That's what I meant to say. I had that back. My dyslexia is kicking in right about now. But United States ain't ready for nothing like that. And the world definitely ain't going to go for that. But I ain't gonna lie, it would be interesting to see. I'm just saying. All right. We got a commercial break we gotta go to. When we come back, I'm gonna go back to last month. Something happened. Everybody talked about it and I didn't get to talk about it. So I'm gonna talk about it when we come back. Don't you touch that dial. As they used to say. Don't scroll, don't flip, don't close out your app. We'll be right back. Right here on this sick show.
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9: 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Okay. There was something that happened back on the 4th of July, I believe. Hold on a second. Let me switch to this dark rose. My throat is hurting. Hold on.

and unfurled a banner about the power of love and peace, apparently as part of an audacious, high-altitude marriage proposal, which was soon followed by an arrest. Russian climbers Angela Nikola and Ivan Birkus were the subject of a 2024 Netflix documentary a long time ago, back in 2024, called Skywalkers, A Love Story, and it was about their rooftopping exploits and budding romance. They were dressed in all black. It was 100 degrees that day. They were wearing masks, no tethers, which was insane. And the two balanced on a narrow ledge and appeared to kiss atop the New York skyscraper's antenna as news helicopters buzzed by. The banner read, "When the power of love beats the love of power, the world needs peace." Okay. Let's break down that phrase. When the power of love beats the love of power, oh, the world knows peace. Not needs peace, knows peace. See, I don't have my glasses on. That's what I get. My fault. My bad. I take that one. That was on me. I thought it said something else, but it did. Okay. This skyscraper, the antenna, rises up about 1,454 feet above Midtown Manhattan. They were up there for a little bit. As they lingered, I know it got hot and all that black. And after the proposal, as a matter of fact, he got down on one knee on this spire. Do you realize, everybody, my capable audience out there, do you realize how high 1,454 feet is up? And you're gonna get down on one knee on a platform that was only built to hold, what, a pigeon? And you gonna propose and then kiss? And you had no tether. That means if you had a slipped and fell, you were gone. You were gone. You would have kissed that pavement thoroughly. I mean, it would have been like, and then, and you would have been no more. They were up there on this metal thing. It was 100 degrees in New York on that day. So you know when you're up higher, you're closer to the sun, huh? Heat rises, y'all. Cold air compresses, it goes down. Heat rises. So they were hot, they were sweaty, and they're up there kissing, hugging, and talking on the top of this thing. Oh, and let's not forget, they were taking selfies. 1,454 feet up in the air on an antenna which could electrocute you. You have no tether. You could hit the ground at any second, and you're up there taking selfies, kissing and smooching. It would have been really funny, though, if he had a drop the ring, and the ring went all the way down to the Midtown Manhattan Street. That would have been hilarious. Because when they came down immediately,

0: police emergency service units, officers, were right there waiting. As soon, matter of fact, the officers were going up the ladder as they were coming down. Police body camera showed an officer calling out to them and explaining, "You can't be up here." Well, duh. Duh.
1: Poison.
0: I mean, double dun dun dun. Of course you can't be up there. And then they're going to say, and you heard it on the camera, "We're engaged." Woo! Whoopty. Freaking do. You were almost engaged in a lethal fall. I'm just gonna say this. God loves y'all. He really loves y'all. If it was me trying to climb up here and me and my wife, we would be gone. We wouldn't make it. We wouldn't even have made it halfway up there. I'd have been like, "Babe, babe, what are you doing?" "I'm tired. I can't hold on. I can't hold on either." "Well, I guess we can and hug each other and fall together." Yeah, right. What is wrong with people? Just to do something that nobody else has done? Okay, I get that. But I ain't gonna put my life on the line, like, not like that. I mean, I'll step in front of a bullet, yeah. I'm taking my chances with that, but I'm not going up to the top 1,454 feet up in the freaking air just to say, "Will you marry me?" Could have did that on the ground, bro. Matter of fact, I'm gonna tell you just how I did it. I did it like nobody else did. And I haven't heard of anybody doing it my way. I went to my wife's mother. As my wife was cleaning up for New Year's, cleaning up her mom's house, her apartment. And while she was cleaning up, I said, "Miss Bryson," I said, "can I talk to you for a second?" She says, "Yes, okay, all right." She wondered what I was doing. I got down on one knee, grabbed her hand, opened up the case, and I said, "Will you give me permission to marry your daughter?" Oh! You should have seen her smiling. She looked at the ring like, "Look at this ring. Oh, yes, you can marry my daughter." That's how you do it. And I didn't have to climb 1,454 feet on a hot metal ledge to get my wife to say, "I do." That's crazy. And I know this next statement is going to be controversial, but when it's stupid stuff like this being done, you know, climbing up to volcanoes and hanging off the ledge, you know, being on top of the mountain when the volcano is erupting, or, you know, diving down to the Titanic, or stupid stuff like that. When it comes to that, you don't ever see no brothers engaged in foolishness like that. I'm just saying. You are not going to see, I ain't gonna say never. I'm not gonna say that, because then a brother gonna make me out of a lie if I say it. But the majority of the time, like 99% of the time, you ain't gonna see no brothers doing stuff like that. And if I see a brother, trying to do some stupid mess like that. After you're done, we are revoking your black man card. You are not a black man. I'm just being real. Cause ain't no brother I know doing that. Shoot. You know what I mean? You know, go on a boat, you know, and go to the top of the boat like the Titanic and be at the railing and say, you know, just like the Titanic, and then propose at the railing. Oh, you could do that. Yeah, you can do that. But do you hang off the backside of the boat, both of you swinging with the propeller right under your feet, and say, will you marry me? If you fail, or if that rope broke, that would be the shortest marriage proposal ever on the planet Earth. I'm just keeping it real. Needless to say, they went to jail. Their bond was set at whatever it was set at. I don't even think I have that information in front of me. Do I have that information? No. But they had to bond out, of course. And they did because they got money. It's crazy what you can do when you got money. The stuff that you can get out of. You know, that's not a felony. I don't think. I think that's sort of like a misdemeanor, but yeah, it's unauthorized misdemeanor. Gonna climb up a 102-story building to take a selfie and propose. Y'all done lost y'all's mind. Definitely. Mind is gone. And sadly, something like that is going to happen. I'm not wishing it on nobody. I'm just saying, sadly, something crazy is going to happen if somebody try to do that again. Climbing up the side of skyscrapers and stuff. No, stop before you fall. Stop before you lose your life. And then what? You really stuck now in eternity. Unless you're living for the Lord. And now that I'm living for the Lord, ain't no doubt that I love him. I'm done. All right. Coming up next, he's back. The hashtag brother baseball himself, Mr. Willie Epstein Jr. Woo! I can't wait to hear what he's got to say. It's been a long time since he left you. Now he's got to bring you something to step to. Step to. Step to. Willie Epstein Jr. is coming up next. Hey, I'll see you next time right here on this set show.

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2: With your BGC Sports Network brief, I'm Tasha Tangier. The 2026 U.S. Open Tennis Championships delivered historic upsets, late-night marathons, and major tournament format expansions in Flushing Meadows. In men's singles, Ben Shelton charged into the final after eliminating defending champion Carlos Alcaraz in a late-night marathon thriller and overcoming fellow American Francis Tiafoe in four sets in the semifinals. He advances to face Alexander Zverev as he aims to end a 23-year American men's Grand Slam drought. In women's singles, Elena Rybakina claimed her first U.S. Open title after defeating top-seeded Aryna Sabalenka in a dramatic three-set final, following a standout run that included a semifinal win over Coco Gauff. While the USTA introduced expanded scheduling, full-court electronic line calling, and enhanced fan experience zones across the Billie Jean King National Tennis Center grounds. With your BGC Sports Network brief, I'm Tasha Tangier.
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3: From the highest point of fake Texas, it's the hashtag brother of baseball, Willie Epstein Jr.
4: The man.
5: This has to be the most exciting time of the year on the sports calendar. The reason why I say that is because of the obvious. We have the U.S. Open Championship. How about that match between Alcaraz and Martinez? And then Tiafoe, he's actually in the semifinals as well. Alcaraz had not lost to a left-hander nor an American player ever. And all that changed during the U.S. Open. And of course, as of Wednesday night, the NFL kicks off its brand new season. And if you flip the calendar, big day, you'll see that we are in September. What does that mean? It means that the hunt for October is completely on. Willie Epstein Jr., hashtag Brothers of Baseball Show, BGC Sports Network. Check it in, baby. Live, loud, and in color. You already know what it is. The dopest engineer that just was talking to him. The dopest engineer in the game, big day. What is going on? Baseball fans all over the planet. Woo! Man, we are here. We are here in the stretch run as we are rounding third base, trying to slide into home and into the playoffs. And who's up for grabs, or what? The American League West continues to be up for grabs. We'll get to that here in just a moment. Here came the judge this past Tuesday night as he returned to the lineup for the first time since May 31st. We got the don't jump minute in the second half, or the second segment rather, and of course the power rankings and the hashtag look ahead. So we got a lot to get into, man. I'm so very excited as I am matriculating my way back to the airwaves and into your eardrums with another edition of this particular show. Let's go ahead and get this thing going. First segment, it is being brought to you by the Big Game Christian Sports Network. Thank you for tuning in to the hottest future forward online sports network in the collective galaxy, the BGC Sports Network, hashtag BGCSN1 and hashtag BGCSN2. Stream us while you work, cook, or clean at home on Alexa by saying, "Alexa, start BGC Sports Network," and check us out at bgcsports.net for upcoming schedules and events. Okay, big day. Let's get into this thing because the New York Yankees are perched in second place behind the Tampa Bay Rays as they make a run for yet another postseason appearance. And they got a huge cog in their engine back on this past Tuesday as Aaron Judge came back to the lineup and he came back to a standing ovation in the Yankees' victory over. Did they win or did they lose? Hold on a second. I'll tell you in just a second. But anyway, Aaron Judge is back in the lineup for the Yankees. He's going to obviously inject a lot of energy and offense into that already potent lineup, as they did beat the Colorado Rockies on Tuesday 5-3. Cam Schlittler, yeah, he's in the MVP, or I'm sorry, AL Cy Young Award talk. And we'll get to that here in the second segment as well. He is now 13-6 with a less than he's got a 2.01 earned run average. So, yeah, that is going to bode well for the Yankees going forward as they attempt to run down the Tampa Bay Rays and stave off the Boston Red Sox, for that matter, who remain one of the hottest teams in all of baseball, even though the Yankees did take 3 or 4 from the Bo Sox in the Bronx in the last series that they played. But let's get back to Aaron Judge. Aaron Judge, of course, he was 0-for-3 with 2 strikeouts in this game. So not only did here comes the Judge, here came the Judge as the much ballyhooed return of the Big Bopper did not prove to be that well in his first outing. Now, here's the question that I have, because we know that whenever players, especially players of this caliber, have been out as long as they have. Again, I said he's been out since May 31st. That's the last game that he played. However, he did not make one single rehab stint, which I thought was kind of odd. But, you know, he is Aaron Judge, and even the best need to get revved up before they can return to what they were before they left, or what they are, or what they who they are, especially in terms of what we know and what they're doing. So I can't stand the Yankees. I know that a lot of people out there have that same sentiment. But the Yankees, of course, they're that team that seemingly is always somebody's pick to make it to the playoffs. And they, of course, have not won a championship since 2009, which, you know what? Some of those Yankees fans, I believe, are really, really spoiled. They're constantly in the postseason. But to me, Aaron Boone, their top man, of course, in the dugout, he seems to mess things up, so to speak, in the postseason. So we'll see if this time is any different. I certainly hope not. I'm not really a big fan of the Rays either, but I do like their young talent, especially with Junior Caminero leading the way there. And the Red Sox, I actually picked to go to the World Series at the beginning of the season, and they left me and a lot of others of us that picked them looking rather stupid there before they took off. I mean, they're still one of the hottest teams in the league. I think they've won 5 of their last 6 games, if not a better tab than that. But be that as it may, they still are going to have to contend with Judge and the old Yankees. I don't know if they have any. I don't know if they have any series left against each other this year. I'll look into that and maybe come back on the second segment to confirm or deny if that is the case. So yeah, Aaron Judge back as the Big Bopper in the Yankees lineup. We'll see how it goes. You know, they've got one of the best starting rotations in all of baseball with Schlittler and Freed and Carlos Rodon and, of course, Gerrit Cole. Those four pitchers right there can stack up against any other 4 or even 3-man rotation in all of baseball. And the Yankees, their bats seemingly seem to go quiet in the postseason, particularly Aaron Judge. If you think about Aaron Judge from this standpoint and how his postseason lack of success has been, he's only batting, I think it's .230 in his postseason career. And that's after batting .500 in last year's postseason. So to get to .230 after batting .500 for a postseason, you know he had been doing pretty, pretty terrible. And that is wrapped around some MVP campaigns that he has obviously put up with major home runs, major runs driven in, and even also winning a batting title throughout that stretch. And the Yankees just seem have not been able to get over the hump throughout the postseason. So we'll see what happens going forward. All right, switching gears, because there's this cat that plays in Chicago on the north side. And I don't mean Andre Dawson or Ryan Sandberg or Sammy Sosa or Dave Kingman or any of those other former Cubs greats. I'm talking about Pete Crow Armstrong. This dude has been on a complete tear the last couple of weeks. As a matter of fact, in a game last week, I think it was against the Brewers, he hit 3 home runs in one game. I think he's the first player in Cubs history to do that. He's also the first Cubs player in history to have 30 home runs and 30 stolen bases. Now, you think about all the players that we have seen throughout the history of the Chicago Cubs. Even though they have been the lovable losers, even though they have not won a World Series since World War I, even though they've had all these great players and have made decent playoff runs and went to the World Series against the Cleveland then Indians back in 2016, they just have not been able to do it. But this kid, Pete Crow Armstrong, the center fielder, he is going to win the MVP, and the Cubs are going to get into the playoffs. Now, as far as PCA himself is concerned, he can beat you with his arm. He can beat you with his speed. He can beat you with his bat. He can beat you with his power. This dude is as close to a 5-2 player as we have in the game today. And I am just completely impressed on what he has done, not just this season, but really for the last several weeks, in really keeping the Cubs in arm's reach of the Milwaukee Brewers in the National League Central. So shout out to PCA and everything that he's got going on, because what he is doing is completely amazing. And if he does win the MVP, I'm thinking he will be the first player to win an MVP for the Chicago Cubs. I want to say since, I'm trying to think if Andre Dawson ever won the MVP while with the Cubs. But I'll look that up as well and come back on the other side of the break and give those answers to you as well. And then let's talk about the Cy Young watch. We're going to spend the rest of the segment here talking about the AL and NL Cy Young candidates, or really the favorites to win it at this point in the season. I mentioned one of them, and that, of course, is Cam Strickler from the New York Yankees in the American League. That dude has been carrying that rotation for the better part of the year. I know he was injured there for a while towards the middle of the season, back in maybe July and August, maybe even June for that matter. But that dude right there is, he is a beast. He is a complete beast. And he is the heaviest of the favorites, in my opinion. Now, let's go through a couple of others real quick, because he's not the only great one that's out there. You have Dylan Cease of the Toronto Blue Jays. I don't believe he will win it, even though his numbers are fantastic. The Toronto Blue Jays are a team that has underachieved once again in the American League East. And it's just hard for me to fathom a pitcher that is on a losing squad that does not really have much of an opportunity to even get to the playoffs, and let alone win that award for himself. Now, we have Drew Rasmussen from the Tampa Bay Rays. Of course, he's the ace of that lineup. He's in the running as well. But how about Sonny Gray for the Boston Red Sox? The Boston Red Sox, they can thank their lucky stars that they got Sonny Gray, because when you pair him along with Ranger Suarez, who signed with them in the offseason for that record deal, they have a terrific 1-2 punch in terms of a lefty and a righty, which is going to be desperately needed, especially playing in the friendly confines of Fenway Park there in Boston. So, again, the top four: Cam Strickler, Dylan Cease, Drew Rasmussen from the Rays, and Sonny Gray of the Boston Red Sox. As a matter of fact, if you are a betting man, which I am not, go ahead and put your money on Cam Strickler, because as it stands, he is a minus 500 to a minus 1500 odds to win that award. Now, of course, all of that is going to depend on his health and what he's able to do for the remainder of the season. He may have only maybe 3 starts left to go this year until the playoffs start. So we'll see how that all plays out as we get towards the end of the month. All right, let's swing it over to the National League, because in the National League, man, you could throw so many names out there. You got Chris Sale from the Atlanta Braves, who I'm always rooting for. I've always been a Chris Sale fan all the way back to when he was with the White Sox. And then even with the Red Sox, when he got injured there and he had to come back. He had to come back and was the comeback player of the year when he signed with Atlanta. And here he is again making major, major, major plays with the Braves, who are, in first place in the National League East. You have Christopher Sanchez from the Philadelphia Phillies, who I know Mike Fuji loves. Christopher Sanchez is obviously the ace of that rotation. When you look at Aaron Nola and Zach Wheeler, we know how Mike and a lot of other Phillies fans feel about Mike Fuji feels, Phillies fans feel. Yeah. Try saying that 10 times without stuttering. But we know how Mike feels about them or about Aaron Nola. We know how the Philly fans, some of them feel about Aaron Nola and Zach Wheeler, who's been injured this year as well. I like the 1-2 punch of Sanchez and Wheeler. And then you have, of course, Yoshinobu Yamamoto from the Dodgers. Oh, by the way, just in case you didn't know, I hate them. He's actually the fourth best odd. But let's just swing it back to the top. Because this kid who, after only, I think it was 3 or 4 starts in his rookie year, made the National League All-Star team. We're talking about a kid that has touched the gun with his fastball at 103, 104, 105. And we're talking about, of course, Jacob Mizorowski, who seems to own the Chicago Cubs. I think he's 3-0 in the games that he starts against the Cubs. He's going to win it. And he's going to win it far and away above everybody else that we mentioned, maybe with the exception of Sale. But Jacob Mizorowski for the Brewers, and they have another I keep forgetting the other pitcher's name in that particular rotation. But for Mizorowski, this dude is like the Nolan Ryan of today. I don't know if Nolan Ryan ever touched the gun the way that the Miz has. And for you and for us as baseball fans are like, you just want to see this dude pitch in person. And I know they played the Rangers at this point or at some point during the season. I think the series was actually in Milwaukee. So there went my chance or my opportunity to see Jacob Mizorowski pitch live. And I'm not even sure he pitched during that series. But to see this dude and look, I'm telling you right now, and we got to get out of here, but I'm telling you right now, Jacob Mizorowski and the Brewers, they could give the Dodgers some trouble. All right, come on back on the other side of the break. We're going to get to some more AL or some more Cy Young talk. Willie F.T. Jr., hashtag Brothers of Baseball. Y'all come back and holler at us.
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0: Yes, indeedy. Welcome back to the second segment of the Hashtag Russell Baseball Show. Right here on the Big A Christian Sports Network, it's your boy Willie Epting Jr. Check it in, baby, live, loud, and the color. You already know what it is. Big day, the dopest engineer in the game. What's going on? Baseball fans all over the globe, you already know what time it is. It is getting close to the hunt for Red October. We're going to get to that, some more of that, as we get closer to the end of the regular season. And of course, there are a couple of things that I need to correct from the first segment. Give me just a second while I pull that back up, because we were talking about the best time of the year on the sports calendar, as well as I had the question on whether or not Andre Dawson ever did win a MVP for the Chicago Cubs, and he did. So, before we move any further, Big Day, this second segment, it is being brought to you by us. Who is us? We is us. Who is we? We is the Big A Christian Sports Network, and we want to thank you for continuing to support the BGC Sports Network. And again, shout out to my lovely bride, who of course is in heaven. We're going to get to the Don't Jump Minute here in just a second as well. But anyway, so yeah, thank you guys for continuing to support the BGC Sports Network, as we have been loud, live, and in color for 14 years on the BGC Network 1 and for 8 years on BGC SN 2. So we appreciate you guys continuing to roll with us as we continue to roll into the future. So we appreciate that once again. All right, Big Day. So before we actually get to the Don't Jump Minute, I do want to make a couple corrections from the first segment. It was not Martinez and Alcaraz in the U.S. Open tennis match that lasted over 5 hours the other day. It was actually not Martinez. I'm thinking about Martinez from All About the Benjamins for some reason. But it was Benjamin. So there it is. There's your movie slash sports cross reference for this particular episode. Okay. And then we're talking about Pete Crow Armstrong and what he has been doing in the National League and for the Chicago Cubs over the past several weeks, and what he's been doing all year. And I had made the question, or I posed the question to myself, on whether or not a Cub had won an MVP, and he actually did win it back in 1987 after playing 10 years with the Montreal Expos. You may now know them as the Washington Nationals. And in that first year with the Cubs, the Hawk hit 47 home runs and drove in nearly 130 batted in. So that is the question and the correction that I want to make there. So yeah, I appreciate you guys holding it down and being patient with me during that part of the show. All right, so we're going to go ahead and get to, oh yeah, one more thing about the Cy Young Award from both leagues. I don't think that either Mike or I chose the two leaders that are there now. Although he may have chosen Mizorowski, but I'm thinking he chose Sanchez from the Phillies. And I remember us talking about Shohei Ohtani possibly winning the Cy Young Award and him being an MVP candidate as well, and how that would have been so dope from a story standpoint. Not if you are a fan or you hate the Dodgers like I do, but from a story standpoint, and how the headlines would have been should Shohei Ohtani won both the AL or the National League MVP and the National League Cy Young Award. But it's probably not going to happen. Neither one is going to happen. He's not going to win the Cy Young Award, and he's not going to win the MVP either. He's already got three of them, and the Dodgers are already too good, and I hate them. Okay, Big Day, let's continue on, man. As I try to reel this thing back in, I want to get to the Don't Jump Minute. And of course, the Don't Jump Minute is sponsored by Don't Jump Life Coaching Solutions. Don't Jump the podcast, which you can start hearing every Tuesday and Thursday, as we are bringing on guests in the real world outside of sports. I mean, I'm talking about widows and widowers and life coaches and credit coaches and people that can actually help us. The ones that those of us that need help can help us. So I'm looking forward to really taking that project to the next level. But as you guys may well know, that I am in the season of grieving, and it is I can't even explain. The words have not been invented yet in order to describe what this process is like, other than it just being a process. And for me, and for really every other widow or widower out there that's living this life, we get bombarded by the series of firsts without our person. And September, no doubt, is another series of firsts for me. And I want to explain to you guys why this is so important, not just because of the obvious, but because you never really know who's in your corner. You'll find out that you have people in your corner that you didn't even know they were there. You'll find out that you have people in your corner that you have actually never met in person. And for me, I have I'm going through a heart-centered life coaching certification as we speak. It is international. It is recognized and credentialed by the International Coaches Federation. And when I tell you that the people that are in that class with me have held me down every single week, they have driven me to tears, which really is not that easy to do, or is not hard to do these days especially. But when I tell you guys that the series of firsts that rush in like the plague, let me tell you what I mean. September 1 was my dad's birthday. My dad's been gone since 2017, 9.5 years. So this is the first year that my Patrice has not been here while I've had to either mourn, celebrate, or grieve my dad's birthday. She would always be here to support me to with whatever emotion that I had. And then you have really two big, not saying that my dad's birthday is not a big first, but you have my son's birthday, Cameron, his birthday is on September the 15th. And again, this would be the first birthday that he celebrates without my Patrice being here. And then September the 14th is actually Patrice's birthday. And last year, I asked some very, very, very close people to us to do a happy birthday video for her last year, because this time last year she was in the hospital and they were telling us that it looks good, it doesn't look good, we don't know, and they never found out what the actual cause of the infection was. But I never got a chance to play those videos for her, because while she was in the hospital during this time last year, she was heavily, heavily sedated. And I did not want to play those videos for her while she was sedated. Although I knew she could hear it, I wanted her to be able to hear it and see it. And she was sedated so much of the time that I never got a chance to do that. So this year, baby, I'm going to play all those videos on your birthday. And I don't know what type of emotion it's going to invoke out of me, but I can tell you whatever emotion it is, it will be real. It will be real emotions. It will be real tears. It will be real laughter, whatever it comes, however it comes, simply because in this process, what you learn is that you can go from crying to laughing in a matter of milliseconds. And to have that swing of emotions every single day, multiple times a day, y'all, for a person that can't get any sleep and has not been able to get any sleep really since she's been gone, it hurts, and it's unexplainable, and it also is very, very emotionally and physically and spiritually draining. When I tell you draining, like there's no energy to do much of anything else. I'm talking about even the things that I enjoy doing, such as this show. I'm not able to do it like I once did because I'm so tired all the time. And I understand that this is just the nighttime part of the weeping, or the weeping part in the nighttime. And I know that joy comes in the morning, but it's like I told my mom, man, this has been the longest night, and I'm still believing, and I'm going to continue to believe that joy will come in the morning. So that's the don't jump minute that actually turned into the don't jump 10 minutes. But I think this is a very important part of who I am now as I try to figure out who the heck am I. Shout out to Kayla Vaughn. She's also watching on Instagram. I see you. It is completely inexplicable, what's the best word I could say? Completely unpredictable, and it is completely uncontrollable. All right, Big Day, let's get back to some baseball. Where do we leave off? Oh, we were talking about the Cy Young Award, and we were talking about Andre Dawson, and we were talking about the fact that he did win an MVP for the Cubs, and how Pete Crow Armstrong is next in line to do just that. But now we're going to go ahead and move forward. We only got about 5.5 minutes left to go in a segment. So I'm going to run through this as quickly as I can. So Major League Baseball, MLB.com, had an interesting read on the best seasons in Major League Baseball history. Shout out to Jared Greenspan for MLB.com for writing this story. And I'm going to see if I can put the thing on the screen. Y'all know how technology can work sometimes, or in some cases not work. But I'm going to try to put it on the screen and talk my way through this at the same time. See, just as I said, technology has its own mindset. It is doing it right now. I can't even put, it won't even pull up the story for me. Okay, here we go. So they have the top 10 individual seasons, and there's so many people, players that you could throw on this list. I mean, even from the back in the day, like the Jackie Robinson era, the Hank Aaron era, the Babe Ruth and the Joe DiMaggio's and the Bobby Bonds and all those great, great, great, great players that played. But according to Jared Greenspan, do you know who he has as the number one player, or the player that has had the best or the greatest season? I'll give you a hint. He ain't from America. I'll give you another hint. He plays for a team that I can't stand, the Los Angeles Dodgers. That would be, of course, Shohei Ohtani. And this, he actually said this from the 2024 season, when Shohei actually recorded a record 50-50. That's 50 home runs and 50 stolen bases. Remember, he finished the season with 54 home runs and 59 stolen bases. And oh, by the way, he had an OPS of 1,036 while driving in 130. So, yeah, that is a great, great season. But at the same time, can you throw somebody else in there? I think that we can, and I'm going to do that here in just a second. Here we go. I'm going to see if I can put this up on the screen and go from there. But so here it is. We have Shohei Ohtani at number one. We have Doc Gooden. Yeah, Dr. K. That, of course, is Dwight Gooden. In his 20-year-old self, dominated the sport of baseball. Okay, so he had 268 strikeouts in 276 and a third or two-thirds innings. 16 complete games. Okay, today's era, you might be lucky if you get one complete game. This dude has 16 of them his rookie season. Oh, yeah, he did win the NL Cy Young Award and finish with a record of 24-4 with a 1.53 ERA. They don't make pitchers like that anymore. They don't groom pitchers like that anymore. And then we have here Barry Bonds. Barry Bonds, the season that he hit, 70 home runs, 73 home runs? Say what you will about Barry Bonds, okay? I don't care. He belongs in the Hall of Fame. He should be in the Hall of Fame. He should have been in the Hall of Fame. Of course, during that season in 2001, Barry Bonds, 73 home runs. He actually had his strikeout to walk ratio was incredible. 1379 OPS. And he hit the 71st home run that bested Mark McGwire's 70 mark in 1998, I believe it was. Chan Ho Park of the hated, and I mean the hated, Los Angeles Dodgers. Okay, he has number four on this list, Babe Ruth. I'm not going to go there because 1923, that's a little bit before my time. But we all know how great the great Bambino was. And many still deem to this day as him being the greatest baseball player that ever played. How about Pedro Martinez? Shout out to Melissa. Shout out to Leslie. Shout out to Liz. Shout out to Christina. My hashtag, Sissy's the Baseball, Boston Red Sox, Pedro Martinez. 27-year-old went that year in 99, 23-4, 2.07 ERA, 313 strikeouts in only 213 innings while finishing second in the AL MVP voting, and he captured his second of three AL Cy Youngs. And then Mickey Mantle, same thing with him. We already know how great he was. 52 home runs, 353 batting average in 1956, and he won the Triple Crown, something that had not been done again until this dude did it. Carl Yastrzemski in 1967 became, of course, the one of the 12 Triple Crown winners. Had a batting average of 326. That's pretty good. He hit 44 home runs. That's also pretty good. And he drove in 121 runs. So that is also pretty good. Oral Hershiser. I forgot about this cat. And I forgot about how great of a pitcher he was. Are you serious? In this particular postseason, when they beat my Oakland A's, I still can hear the sound of Vince Scully. And Kirk Gibson hopping around on one leg around the bases after he hit the most improbable home run that I think I've ever seen off of Dennis Eckersley in the bottom of the ninth to beat the A's, and they went on to sweep the A's in the World Series in 88. This dude, a 1.05 ERA in 42 and two-thirds innings. I hate them. Oscar Charlton, I don't know how. To be honest, I don't know where Jared Kane. I mean, because I like to do things from what I have seen, not necessarily what I have heard. And then Ichiro comes in at number 10. I mean, you could talk all kind of great things about Ichiro. He was just a professional hitter. Professional hitter. 350, 242 hits in 2001, 56 stolen bases. I mean, and this is all, of course, after playing nine or so seasons in Japan before he came over to the States and played with Seattle. So, yeah, great, great, great read right there. I encourage you guys to go out there and check it out, MLB.com. And that, of course, is for Jared Greenspan. So, yeah. All right, that's going to do it for the second segment. Come on back on the other side. We got the hashtag look ahead. And, of course, we have the power rankings. Big day. Baseball fans all over the planet. Willie F. T. Jr. Hashtag Brothers of Baseball Show. Y'all come back and holler at us.
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Welcome back. Oh, wait. Gotcha, didn't I? Boy, that's some head-banging stuff right there for you. All right, welcome back to the third and final segment of the Hashtag Brothers of Baseball Show, courtesy, of course, the Big Game Clips Sports Network, powered by the Shake Bag Media Group. It's your boy, Willie Epting Jr. Holding it down, baby. Holding it down. 3 weeks left to go in the regular season for Major League Baseball. And what does that mean? It means, well, I hope that it means the weather's going to start cooling off pretty soon, because it is illegally hot in the Dallas-Fort Worth Metroplex. I think I saw where the feel-like temperature was like 17,300 degrees or something like that. Something crazy. But anyway, it is hot. It is still hot. And baseball, the season is even hotter as we get down to the nitty and the gritty. All right. Just in case you missed it in the second segment, Don't Jump Minute, that actually turned into Don't Jump 10 Minutes. I'm continuing to try to matriculate my way through this new way of living. You know, it's funny, and I say this to people all the time. When they ask, how are you doing? I say to them, the life that you saw will be the life that you never see. And it is heartbreaking. It is so heartbreaking. And then, of course, we got into the greatest individual seasons. I have a couple of more notes on that that I want to get into. Let's finish up the show real strong. Big day. Third and final segment. It is being brought to you by the BGC Sports Network. Thank you, thank you, thank you, because you can actually get your brand new UOENO line of hoodies, sweatshirts, and coffee mugs at where? 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It's My BGC merch, and it's just in time for Just Because. 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Just go. And, of course, thank you for supporting the BGC Sports Network. All right, Big Day, before we actually get to the power rankings, I want to clean up what I was talking about in terms of the individual seasons that I just got a text from one of my favorite people. Thank you, thank you, thank you. Kaylon, thank you.

0: a great, great season. I'm going to even throw in there Mark McGwire's 70 home run year. Say what you want. He should be in the Hall of Fame. I'm going to throw in there also Ronald Acuña Jr.'s 40-70 season. When he hit 40 home runs and stole 70 bases. Now, baseball purists will say a myriad of things when it comes to the performances and the numbers that are being put up, really specifically from, I would say, from the mid to late 90s until really the present time. Of course, you had the performance-enhancing drug era that I don't care what anybody says. Baseball allowed it. They knew about it. They didn't test for it. They profited from it. And they profited from it big time, especially coming off the work stoppage in 1994 that could have very easily cost the Toronto Blue Jays a potential back-to-back championship. I understand that Braves fans would have had something to say. I understand that Cleveland Indians fans would have had something to say. But be that as it may, that's what happened. So I'm going to throw Mark McGwire's name in that list as well. Even Mark McGwire's rookie year in 1987 with the Oakland A's, when he led the league in home runs with 49. So it's no slight to Mr. Greenspan and the article that he wrote. I think it's a terrific article. There's just some other players that are worthy of the conversation, in my opinion. All right, Big Day. You know what time it is. It is time for the much anticipated, the often imitated, the never duplicated power rankings. Let's get it.
1: Power! Power! Power!
0: All right, so first of all, we have, of course, the top five in the American League. We have the top five in the National League. We have just a bit outside in both leagues. And then, of course, we have the top 10 in the majors. So, Big Day, let's go ahead and get it. Top five in the American League. It really hasn't changed much from the previous top five that I had. I'm going to throw in there at number five, the Houston Astros. Number four, the Chicago White Sox. Number three, I'm going to put the Red Sox at number three. Based on the fact that the Yankees did take three out of four in their last meeting. And then, of course, I have the number two team. This number two team is the Yankees. And then number one is the Tampa Bay Rays. I don't think anybody expected the Rays to be where they are. But as we mentioned in the first segment, they have a Cy Young candidate in Mr. Rasmussen, and they have the potential MVP of the American League in Junior Caminero. So let's repeat that. Number five, I have the the Houston Astros. I have the Chicago White Sox at number four. I've got the Boston Red Sox at number three. The number two team, the New York Yankees, as we discussed in the first segment, Aaron Judge is back, and they have probably the best four pitchers at the top of any rotation in the league in 2026, and then you have Tampa Bay rolling in at number one. All right, just a bit outside, hashtag Jabo Big Day. The American League is so putrid, y'all. I can only put one team in there, and they are hanging on by a thread, and that's the Texas Rangers.
1: Just a bit outside.
0: And I think I know the entire American League West has underachieved so much, it ain't even funny. Talking about the Seattle Mariners, who very easily could have been in the World Series last year, but they dropped the seventh game to the Blue Jays in the LCS last year, and they have everybody coming back. Of course, they've been riddled with injuries. Julio Rodriguez was my choice to win the AL MVP. Much like the NFL, I am never going to pick him again when I talk about Joe Burrow, because I did pick Joe Burrow to win the NFL MVP for 26. And if he doesn't win it, I'm never picking him again. So, again, the only team in the hashtag just a bit outside day, Big Day, is
1: just a bit outside
0: the Texas Rangers. Let's swing it over to the National League. It pretty much stays the same here as well. I am going to flip from what I had in the last episode. Number five, I still had the Chicago Cubs. Number four, I'm going to put the Philadelphia Phillies there. And number three, I'm going to put the Braves there. Number two, the Los Angeles.

0: Dodgers. I hate them. And the number one team in the National League, the Milwaukee Brewers. Hashtag just a bit outside for the National League. Oh my gosh. You can pick a plethora of teams. So how about we just whittle it down to this? How about the St. Louis Cardinals?
1: Just a bit.
0: How about the Arizona Diamondbacks?
1: Just a bit.
0: How about the San Diego Padres?
1: Just a bit.
0: And I'm going to sneak them in here just because they've been a good story all year. I'm going to sneak in here the Miami Marlins.
1: Just a bit outside.
0: So that's my hashtag jobbo for the National League. All right, big day. We're going to repeat that for the National League. Number five, I have the Chicago Cubs. Number four, I have the Philadelphia Phillies. Number three, the Atlanta Braves. Number two, the Los Angeles Dodgers. And the number one team in the National League. How about those Milwaukee Brewers? We talked about them. They're in the first or second segment, rather, with Jacob Mizrowski heading that rotation. And the others, Christian Yelich, of course, is doing his thing from the lineup standpoint. Contreras, the rookie, not the rookie, he's not a rookie anymore, but I'm trying to think of his name. He was a dynamite rookie. When he came up a couple years ago, and they lost in the playoffs to the Phillies. I'll think of his name in just a second. That's your top five in the National League. Okay, top 10 in the majors. Of course, let's start with the number 10 team. That is going to be the Houston Astros. The Houston Astros, they just keep showing up. They're like cockroaches. And oh, by the way, I hate them too. They're like cockroaches. Shout out to Kane Taylor, who is a tremendously crazy Astros fan. That's a house divided, him and Emily, with her being a Rangers fan. They should be our next door neighbor, but they moved on to greener and better pastures, I guess. But anyway, number 10, the Houston Astros, they like cockroaches. They just keep hanging around. They do have, though, which I'm kind of surprised, they do have the leading candidate for the AL Cy Young Award winner in Yordan Alvarez. I seen this dude play when they played the Rangers earlier this year. It was right after the All-Star break. And first base was open. First base was open. They had a runner on second base, and they intentionally walked this dude because they were down by a run, I think it was. But anyway, so the Houston Astros are slated in at number 10. Number 9, I have the Chicago White Sox. Number 8, I have the Boston Red Sox. Number 7, I've got the New York Yankees. Number 6, I've got the Chicago Cubs. Number 5, we're going to go with the Atlanta Braves. The Philadelphia Phillies at number 5. Number 4, we have the Philadelphia Phillies. Number 3, I've got the Tampa Bay Rays. Number 2, I've got the Los Angeles Dodgers of LA County of California. And in case you guys didn't know, I hate them. And then we had the number one team in all of baseball. That, of course, is the Milwaukee Brewers. The Milwaukee Brewers have the best record, not only in the National League, but in all of baseball. And it's like you can put Milwaukee against either the Dodgers, the Phillies, and the Braves. And I think they will be favored in any one of those series that they face either one of those teams. And then when you look at it from the American League standpoint, they will be favored against everybody, with the exception of possibly the Boston Red Sox, because they have a 1-2 pitching punch and they have a pretty deep lineup as well. So, again, running back, top 10 in the majors. Houston Astros, Chicago White Sox, Chicago Cubs, New York Yankees, at number 8 was the Boston Red Sox, and then the Phillies, and then the Braves, and then the Dodgers. Then the Rays, then the Dodgers, then Milwaukee. So that is your top 10 of the week. It has not really changed much since the last time we did the show. But the American League, and let's just talk a little bit about the American League for just a second, because I got a bone to pick with the American League, and in particular, the American League West. The American League West has had the Astros win the World Series. They've had the Astros reach the LCS. They've had the Astros go to the World Series and lose all games at home. Remember that series against the Washington Nationals when Steven Strasburg was the MVP and every team that played on the road won? Yeah, that same American League West is now and will continue to be the American League mess. Why, you ask? Because, number one, there's only one team in the division. One team in the division that is at a 500 record or better. That's it. You cannot be this sorry. And then you have the fact that every single team in the division has a minus plus minus run differential of at least 35 minus run differential. And what that tells me is that these teams, well, I'll tell you like The Rock said. I'll let The Rock tell you, because The Rock can say it better than I can. And he says it just like this.
2: Absolutely, undoubtedly, unquestionably, 100% completely suck.
0: In case you didn't hear it.
2: Absolutely, undoubtedly, unquestionably, 100% completely suck.
0: That's the American League West. It's almost like, can we please put somebody else in the playoffs? I understand that somebody's got to win a division and somebody's got to come out of that division to represent the American League West in the playoffs. But this is ridiculous. And it reminds me, and I've said this before, it reminds me of that one year the Saints went to the playoffs, won a division at 7-9, went to Seattle, and actually lost in Seattle. It reminds me, just last year, the Carolina Panthers, 8-9, they actually won the division, get into the playoffs. It was actually the Seattle Seahawks that went 7-9, and New Orleans went there and lost. And then last year, it was the Panthers, 8-9. They get a home game also, but they actually had the Los Angeles Rams on the road. So from that standpoint, or from that argument, you can say, well, anything can happen. And we, of course, which we do know, anything can happen. All right, up next is, of course, Empire Sports, Greg Hyman and the boys. Y'all make sure y'all check them out. Willie Epstein Jr., hashtag Brothers of Baseball Show. Y'all take care of each other, and we'll holler y'all again real soon. Peace on out.
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5: With your BGC Sports Network brief, I'm Eric Enley. The contract situation between star cornerback Joey Porter Jr. and the Pittsburgh Steelers has turned into a major impasse heading into this season. Entering the final year of his rookie contract, Porter is seeking a top-tier extension reflecting the exploding market for elite NFL cornerbacks, where recent extensions have reached $30-plus million per year. While Pittsburgh signed other 2023 draft class members like Nick Herbig and Darnell Washington to early extensions, negotiations with Porter started late, and the two sides remain far apart on valuation and guaranteed money. Porter requested a trade, and the Steelers ruled him inactive for the 2026 season opener against the Atlanta Falcons, leaving his future in Pittsburgh uncertain while the team listens to potential trade offers. With your BGC Sports Network brief, I'm Eric Enley.
3: Sports talk that's twice as lit.
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7: I'm always wildin'. Let me rock, alright? It's that time. It's that time. NFL season is back. Fantasy football is back. You all know champion of the league this year. Repeating champion, might I say, as I will repeat. You know, somebody got an F on their grade. Not going to talk about that. But we already know, man. It is the Empire Sports Radio Show. I am the Brooklyn Boy right here on the BGC Sports Network. I am lost for words because I'm surprised Florida State kept it a three-point game. It was the lights, though. It was the lights. But we're going to give them that. We're going to give them that. They still look like some trash. I don't care what nobody say. Zeke, A Boogie, Chop it up. What's good, fellas?
8: What is going on? It is time. The season's here. No better way to kick it off than seeing New England play. I'm ready. Let's get into it.
9: He had to throw that jab in early, didn't he? He had to throw that jab in early, but it's okay. It's a fresh week in college football, like Zeke said. First week of the NFL slate. So we got a lot to talk about. I can't wait to get into our picks.
10: Yes, sir, man. We do got a lot to talk about. It was me with the F grade fantasy. They gave me a bad grade last year, and I went to the championship. So we care. I don't really take the draft thing too seriously, man. Let's get into it.
7: And as we always say before we start the show, it is orange and blue skies across the nation. Week one, fellas, NFL season. We definitely gonna get into it, man. This is a time of the year that we love. You know, we got the girls over in FIBA. End of the year for baseball. Hunt for October. Can't wait for that. But week two, fellas. Well, this will be officially week two in NCAA. You know, they have week zero, week one, week two. So this is week two, fellas. You know, as we talked about the other day, Boise State and Oregon. We talked about Michigan barely getting by. I just, that was bad, you know, for Michigan. But we're going to get into it, man. I can't wait to get into the picks this week. We're going to talk HBCU. South Carolina State came out with a jab and said they're playing against a Division II team of Virginia State. And they said that this might be the best team they play so far. I'm like, wow. Virginia State is undefeated in the CIAA. Virginia State is a good team. They're just Division II, and that's HBCU football. South Carolina State is that good. They're just that good. Let's get into the rankings, fellas, in college football. We're going to start with the top 15. Number 15 is BYU. 14 is USC at 2-0. All these teams are undefeated. Texas Tech is at number 13, or 12 is Alabama. They moved up one spot. Oklahoma is number 11. Texas A&M number 10. Mississippi is number 9. Number 8 is LSU. 7 is Miami. 6 is Oregon. 5 is Indiana, which moved up a spot, which plays Howard University this week. I'm glad they are playing Howard because, you know, us HBCUs, they can use the money. Like Virginia's playing Norfolk State. They can use the money. All the money they can get, yes, let's help out the HBCUs. I love it. Notre Dame is at number 3, moves up a spot. Georgia's at number 2. They move up a spot. Number 1 team is Ohio State, which is we're going to get into that as a big game. SMU was ranked. They moved up 2 spots. They was ranked 19th. They moved up to number 17 after beating Florida State with the lights going on. That is just, you know, I don't want to say it was, you know, this is a Division I football team. This is Florida State and a power outage. I mean, did they not pay the bills in Florida? Did they just not do, I mean, what is really going on? Is it they really want Mike Norvell going? I mean, like, let's just keep it a buck. Like, this is just horrible that you have a power outage on a primetime game for something like this. But it's okay. I really can't see Florida State making any noise this year. Mike Norvell gets fired. Like we talked about on the last show, Zeke, I think we were talking about the state of Florida. Florida State, the kids are just not going to those schools no more. They're going to the University of Miami, which has, over the last couple of years, built that program up. Where back in the day, it wasn't even a question. They was going to Florida State. Then it was Florida. Then it was Miami. I mean, how quickly the tide has turned. But if Florida State just hasn't done anything. I'm not talking bad. We're just being real. They haven't done anything in the last couple of years. I think Mike Norvell has to be on the hot seat. I think he has to go. This has to be his last year. But without getting recruits, without spending that NIL money, it's just not going to happen. We've seen what's happening to Dabo Sweeney down in Clemson. I mean, this is just are we talking a couple of years ago, it was Clemson and Alabama every other year in the championship. Now you don't even see, I don't think Clemson's making it back to the playoffs this year. I don't even think Clemson is fighting for ACC championship this year. Until Dabo says he's going to spend some money and use the NIL, which he's against, then Clemson is just going to be right where they are. So, fellas, top 15, we'll start with you, A Boogie.
11: It's really hard to say what team really impressed you because they're still early in the week. But I'm going to ask the question. I mean, still early in the season. I'm going to ask you the question. Out of the top 15 and out of the games that were this week in college football, which game which team impressed you this week?
10: I can't really say, like you said, it's really kind of too early to say which impressed me, but I'll say my favorite.
11: Or you can say a player who transferred or a new quarterback. You can go that route.
10: I'm not somebody that transferred, but somebody who had a really good game, and I think we all knew he was going to have a good game, but Malachi Toney, I didn't think he was going to have as good as a game that he did against, what was it, Stanford, I think. Mm-hmm. 3 touchdowns, 200-something yards. We know last year he was coming off a great playoff run. We expected him to be what he's doing now. I saw he did the Heisman celebration after one of his touchdowns, so it's definitely great to see him gunning for something like that. It's going to be a close race. I think he's going to be in the Heisman race this year, so great game from him.
11: I'm going to come back to that in a minute. Chop it up.
9: For me, I would probably have to say Notre Dame. Notre Dame usually always starts off a little slow, and that was, you know, the talk about them coming into this year with Marcus Freeman and Notre Dame, that staff, they have those guys ready to play. And even though it was Wisconsin, they came out, they didn't show any mercy. It was a little nip and tuck early, but they showed that they were the better team. And this is what I like to see, especially from a team who didn't get into the playoffs last year because of their first loss last season. They come out first game of the year this year and they handle business. So I'm looking forward to seeing what Notre Dame can do and if they can run the table this year.
11: Zeke.
8: Mine's is going to be LSU. I had picked them as my favorite game when we talked about, you know, the most intriguing matchup. And I thought Clemson was going to be able to show us. I thought Lane Kiffin, it was going to take kind of some building time with LSU. But they came out the gate and just steamrolled them. From the very first snap, he looked like he was, as far as coaching-wise, he looked like that guy, you know. LSU, that team, I was not expecting them to be as dominant as they were, but they're going to be a problem in the SEC.
11: I want to go back. Mine was, I got two things. I'm sorry. Mine is going to be how Louisville played against Ole Miss. 41-38. I definitely wasn't expecting that. I'm going to go to the quarterback from Louisville, 18-29 for 307 yards for 2 touchdowns. Lincoln Kindhouse, who had a great game for in that game against Louisville. They also, of course, we know Trinidad Chambers had a great game. But nobody expected, I don't think nobody expected Louisville to come out and play like this. I don't think nobody expected Louisville to be this good. Of course, somebody has to lose. And it just happened to be Louisville. And I kept telling y'all before this, I think before the season started, or when we started doing the rankings, that Louisville is probably that team that's going to play Miami in the ACC championship. Unless Louisville has, you know.
9: Not SMU? You think Louisville is better than SMU?
11: Here's the thing. I think that game on Monday doesn't tell how good SMU is, but Louisville, people really have Louisville in the as that second tier team. SMU is good, but it depends on when. So here's the thing. In the ACC, I don't know if they have two sides, but that is the game this week. And well, 2 weeks, SMU has to travel to Louisville. So that will determine a lot. Can SMU go into Louisville and win? That's going to be big. And my other one was, of course, I'm going to show some love to the Notre Dame quarterback, not the Notre Dame quarterback, but to your beloved Alabama Roll Tide quarterback, who is a five-star freshman who came in and played well. Keelon Russell, 18 for 30, 256 yards. He did not throw a touchdown, but it was his poise. He had 13 carries for 86 yards. It was his poise as he was throwing the ball, as he was reading the defense. I felt like as the weeks and weeks get better, goes on, he's going to get that much better. And I'm glad that they found their quarterback and a mobile quarterback. I think that Kalen DeBoer has found somebody maybe to actually help him try to win And he might have to, and he might need Russell to help him keep his job. Cause I feel like Kalen DeBoer has to be going soon. Like it doesn't ring bells when it says Kalen DeBoer in Alabama. It just doesn't. But then again, I don't know what other coaches out there right now to go get that can bring in a recruit. So we got it. We're gonna keep our eyes out on that. Fellas,
9: One question, G, real quick. Y'all see everybody in the top 25 is undefeated except Louisville. I know Michigan won by Hail Mary, but do y'all have a problem with Louisville being 0-1 and up here?
11: No.
9: Versus Michigan being 1-0?
11: No. Louisville was already ranked 24 going into the game. They was already ranked going into the game.
9: So it's Michigan now, right? Was it Michigan ranked going into their game?
11: Yes, they was. But for me, and I'll let y'all answer it, when you lose 41-38 to the ninth ranked team, I don't think you should drop out of the top 25. Being that it's week one, I don't think you should drop out. I think if Louisville would have lost to a non-ranked team, yes. But you lost to potentially a Heisman hopeful, Ole Miss who's probably going to contend in the SEC, and probably try and come back to make it to the college football playoff. No, I don't think you dropped them. Now, I do think that, honestly, yes, should Michigan be out of the top 25? Yes. When you 13-12 to a team at home, Western Michigan, if I ask y'all right now, and y'all probably just saw it, what is the mascot for the Western Michigan team? Could y'all name it before the game, but can y'all name it now?
9: I couldn't name it before the game, and I can't name it now either. I don't know what it is.
11: My point exactly. And I think it's the Hilltoppers, if I'm not mistaken. And I might be wrong on that. I don't know. But Michigan should not be ranked at all. Okay. Now, Zeke, hey, Boogie, I don't know how y'all feel. Y'all feel the same way, or y'all feel like Louisville should stay in the top 25?
12: I think Louisville should stay in the top 25. I mean, it's a close game, but like you said, one of the best teams in the nation. As opposed to Michigan, who it really took an extra second to kind of get there. But I do think Louisville can have a solid season, especially in that conference and ACC. So I'm not mad with them keeping Louisville in there.
11: Hey, Boogie?
10: Yeah, I agree with the panel. Facing a top 10 team, only losing by three, a great game throughout. I'm not mad at that.
11: Listen. Michigan might not win six games this year. And here's the bad part about it. They went out and got Blair Underwood because he was supposed to go to LSU, right?
12: Yep.
11: He was supposed to go to LSU. He decommits, goes to Michigan, goes there, and Michigan still almost loses at home. Their offense looks so horrible. Their offense just looks bad. And I can't even see Michigan winning seven games this year, honestly. I can't. But, I mean, other things have happened. You know what? I would love to see Michigan play Florida State. That would probably be a great game. That would be like two evenly matched teams. Maybe. Who y'all think would win, Florida State or Michigan?
10: Michigan, probably.
11: You taking Michigan, hey, Boogie?
10: Yeah, I'll take Michigan.
11: But nah, man. We got to hit this break, man. It's yours truly, the Brooklyn Boy, right here on the BGC Sports Network. It's the Empire Sports Radio Show. Don't go nowhere. Segment two is coming up. We're talking NFL football, man. We're going to take our time with this because we don't want to rush the picks. We don't want to rush what people got to say. We don't want to rush the commentator. And it is about to get crazy. Don't go nowhere. We'll be right back.
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0: saying that Russell Westbrook is not a superstar. That's the furthest from the truth. But I think that I can't compare him to an AI or Charles Barkley when you look at what type of cachet they brought to their team, especially at that time when it was so much more competitive than it is now. Not saying it's not, but it was just different. I have a hard time with that comparison.
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10: We're back. Segment 2, yours truly, the Brooklyn Boy, right here on the BGC Sports Network. It's the Empire Sports Radio Show. And I think we could not all wait to this year, to this show, to this week. All four of us, we're waiting for this day. We're waiting for this time. We're waiting for this moment to talk about NFL football and to talk about picks and fantasy football. The biggest thing last year, and we hope by week 4, he does not stop playing. Last year, one of the guys on the show, we're not going to name any names, came in last place. But during the season, he just went MIA. It was like auto pick. He forgot to pick his place. So you knew you was getting a definite win when you played this person. I just hope that does not happen this year, because you know I want him to be competitive, and hopefully. Hopefully this would be the time of the year where he can finally feel like a winner, where he can finally feel positive, because nothing is going right in his life. Nothing. I mean, no team is going right in his life. So I just hope he takes it serious. So maybe he can have something to look forward to at the end of the season. But if you let A Boogie tell it, Brian's just, he's just blowing smoke. He's not, Brian's never going to win. I mean, that's just A Boogie's. I mean, that's just how A Boogie feels. He just feels like, there's never going to happen with any team. Let's start off with performer or player of the week. What you got for us, A Boogie?
11: Performers of the week, I got a college football player and a MLB player. For my college football player, I got Kevin Jennings. He's the SMU quarterback. He threw for 430 yards and 3 touchdowns with 2 interceptions. Good game from him against Florida State in the 27-24 win. For my MLB, I got Jesús Luzardo. He's a left-handed pitcher for the Phillies. He threw for 9 innings, only allowing 2 hits off him, and he had 12 Ks. Crazy game from him against the Braves.
10: That was a good game. Hey, who did Jennings do that against again?
11: Florida State.
10: Oh, Florida State, my bad. I forgot they played. my bad. Oh, my gosh. How many yards he threw for again?
11: 430.
10: Oh, God. Oh, gosh. Oh, gosh. Oh, man. Oh, man. Oh, okay. Before we get into the NFL, we forgot to do our picks for college football. And also want to give up, before we do that, I also want to give up the top five and HBCU. Cause we're going to keep the HBCU thing going. Last year we did it. We're going to keep it going this year, man. HBCU football is going to get a lot of love on this show. The HBCU is always going to get love on this show, man. We're going to keep trying to make that, the HBCU sport bigger. We're going to talk about it. Hopefully it grows. And, one thing I don't want to do is not give the HBCU some love. This week, top 5 rankings going into this week. 5 is Delaware State. 4 is Prairie View A&M. 3 is Jackson State. 2 is Alabama State. And 1 is South Carolina State. I don't know. Listen, it's going to take a heck of a game, honestly, to beat South Carolina State. They are that good. And I think Brian asked me, how did they become so good? We was at the game this weekend. And honestly, man, with I think what you have is, and Brian, I just thought about this to answer your question. Sometimes kids go to HBCUs, and one of the biggest things that I'll say for South Carolina State, you probably have the transfer portal, and kids want to come to South Carolina State because of the tradition and what they've done. And also, a lot of them are like, if I get the chance to play in a bowl game, even though it's the celebration bowl game, but it's a big bowl game for the swag against the MEAC, right? If some of them kids is like, listen, if I can go here and play and still make it to the NFL, because some if they can find you anywhere, you know what I'm saying? Mm-hmm. I think South Carolina State has built that culture. Like, I believe that, honestly, I believe that if Deion stays at Jackson State is that powerhouse in the HBCU world. I think he would have created a dynasty in Jackson State. Even though he lost the two celebration bowls, I still think that he would have created a dynasty, because now he could get those kids to come to Jackson State versus them going way to Colorado. Just keeping it a buck, yo. I think he could have built a dynasty down there in Jackson State.
2: Which one do you think is more enticing, Colorado or Jackson, Mississippi?
10: To answer that question. For real. Is Colorado, the only thing I know about Colorado, honestly, is you got Boulder, and I think that's where Colorado's at, and then you have
2: Denver. Yeah, Denver.
10: Mm-hmm. Right. I don't think it's in Denver, if I'm not mistaken. I think it's in Boulder.
12: It is in Boulder.
2: Yeah, it's in Boulder, Colorado. Mm-hmm.
10: Which is
2: I don't know how far that is from Denver, but...
10: Yeah, I don't know which one is more enticing, to be honest with you, because one is the Big 12, one is the HBCU. I think if you're talking about... I don't know what it is. I've been to Mississippi. I've never been to Jackson, Mississippi. But I think that if we're talking football, we're talking weather, it's definitely Mississippi. Honestly, if you're talking about weather-wise, Colorado is not appealing to a lot of kids when you talk about – we're talking about five-star, four-stars, even though Deion's there. I don't think that it's that – It screams, let's go to Colorado. Like, you know what I mean? Like, now, if we're going to Colorado to ski, Denver, they said, is real nice. But you talk, like we said, you take a kid out of Florida or California who's great at football, or Texas where the weather is great, and you say, Deion, come knocking at your door. Yeah, Deion. I looked at last year. You guys got cold the end of September. Like, it was... I don't have a jacket. You know what I mean? Like, I don't own a jacket. Now I got to go buy. You know what I'm saying? That's a hard thing for a kid, yo. Especially also, Colorado hasn't won.
2: I was about to say, is it different because they haven't won? Because if you look at, and not the rain on Zeke's parade, but if you look at Eugene, Oregon, who wants to go to Oregon? It's only because of the tradition that they have and the sweet uniforms. Now, Deion already has the sweet uniforms. If they start to win, people are going to go.
10: Colorado's uniform thing. It's black and gold. They wear.
2: They got a lot of different ones. I say that. They were Oregon, but they cool. But I'm saying if Deion starts to win, does that cold not matter anymore?
10: I don't think so, but he's got to start winning. And okay. We're not talking about winning seven games, like
2: we're talking about like national caliber type of.
10: If he gets to the college football playoff, he'll probably start getting some recruits.
2: If he gets there three out of the next 4 years, they start to jump.
10: I don't see that happening, honestly.
2: No, I don't either. But I'm just saying, though, you like, would you agree if he does that in the next 3 to 4 years, they get to the college football playoff? Does that make it easier to entice a young kid from Florida than to bring a kid from Texas, to bring a kid from California to Colorado? Or is that still, it's just because of the location? There's no way that's happening.
10: You're going to have to give that kid crazy NIL money because he has to go shopping immediately.
2: Okay, because I don't think there's anything in Tuscaloosa, for real. Like, what's in Tuscaloosa besides Bama? I'm just saying, like just space-wise, where they are on the map.
10: But Alabama has built a tradition, though.
2: That's what I'm saying, though. But without the tradition, who wants to go to Tuscaloosa? Well, like you look at the tradition. But if I'm going to Florida, I know Florida is having good weather all year. Even if we're not good, I know that I'm in 70 degrees every day. I think it's based off of what you've done over the course of your tenure, like Nick Saban has been there. Like I said, if you ask any kid right now, if Bama isn't what Bama is, say, yeah, we're going to bring you to Tuscaloosa. What?
10: But the kids are not going to Tuscaloosa for Tuscaloosa. They're going to Tuscaloosa for Alabama.
2: Alabama.
10: And remember, there is no pro team there. So Alabama is treated like a pro football team in the state of Alabama.
2: This is true.
10: They're sold out every game. Their tailgate is crazy every game. They've created a football atmosphere in Tuscaloosa versus you talk about these other schools. Colorado has not created a football atmosphere. Eric Bieniemy and Rasan Hussein, well, I forget the running back. None of those guys are coming back. None.
2: Yeah, because I'm just looking at the teams like Indiana. Who wants to go to Bloomington? Who wants to go to Ann Arbor, Michigan? Like, programs, but as a kid, that doesn't entice me. You're talking about, okay, you go to Florida or go to University of Miami. We might be talking about something now. USC, Los Angeles?
10: I get what you're saying totally if we're talking about some of these schools and the location.
2: Just geographically, yeah.
10: Geographically, yes. A lot of it doesn't make sense. I will totally agree with you. I will totally agree. I think that these kids go because they want to win to some of these schools that they go to, right? They want to win. They want to be on TV every week. They want that NIL. So when you talk about like some of these schools, and so we can move on. When you look at the rankings, right, let's look at the teams in the top 25. I've been to UVA. UVA is not an enticing place, but they continuously No, where UVA is at is not an enticing place. No, it's not. Mm-hmm. There's nothing up there. It's nothing up there where they at. Zeke, you ever been to University of Virginia?
12: Been to University of Virginia.
10: Is it enticing?
12: You're only going see, but the good thing with athletes, you have to have such good facilities because you're not leaving campus.
10: Yeah, that right. At UVA, you ain't going to. That's what. Okay. I'm looking at Utah.
2: I'm not going to Utah. I'm not going to Iowa.
10: Okay. Penn State. Zeke been to Penn State. Zeke, can you tell him what that atmosphere is like? I mean,
12: Now, Penn State is a lot different because their campus is ginormous. Like, it actually feels like a real city in Penn State. So I think that's what... If I were to go to Alabama, I'm pretty sure that's how Alabama is, to where it may be nothing once you leave, but once you're on that campus, it's a city.
2: Everything's up there. Okay.
10: I will tell you this. I went to visit USC earlier this year. That campus is like looks like Manhattan, bro, on campus. It is that nice. I'm talking about everything. Not to mention, it costs $99,000 a year to go there.
2: To go there.
10: Not 9,900, 99,000. All right, let's get into these picks. I think there's only two good games this week, fellas, as far as in the top 25. But there's one game is a rivalry game. We'll start with that one. Iowa and Iowa State. Start with you, Zeke. Iowa State travels to Iowa is always a good game. Who you got?
12: I'm going to go with Iowa. Tiding University, I think they're going to be able to ground and pound the ball. I'm not sure who Iowa State has coming back on defense, but I'm gonna roll with Iowa.
10: Chop.
2: Yeah, I'm gonna agree with Zeke. I'm gonna go Iowa too.
10: Hey Boogie.
11: Yeah, I'll agree with the whole panel. I'll go Iowa.
10: I'm going Iowa as well. Last game, fellas, top 25. Ohio State travels to Fort Texas. This could be Archie Manning's Heisman game. And I looked at Archie Manning's stats last year. Versus Sayon, his stats was very comparable to Sayon. If y'all, I didn't know that. They put it on the TV the other day. They both threw for like 38 touchdowns. I think Archie Manning got off to a bad start, and nobody looked at what he'd done the rest of the year. You know what I'm saying? But his stats were comparable to Sayon. Now was Sayon in the finalist for the Heisman last year?
2: I think he was.
10: Okay. All right. We'll start with you, Zeke. Ohio State travels to Texas. I already know my pick off the rip. Zeke, who you got?
12: Ohio State. You mentioned about Arch, but I think he hasn't been able to win that big game yet. He doesn't have a signature win under his belt. A lot of the games that he kind of ran the stats up on, he's playing Texas State and, the lower Division I teams. I need to see him do it in a game like this for me to be a believer. So it's one of those prove it games, but right now I'm going off what I know. I know that Ohio State team has won big games, so I'm gonna go Ohio State.
10: Chop it up.
2: I'm gonna go hook 'em horns. And I think for all the reasons that Zeke just said, they haven't won a big game yet. We talked about Steve Sarkisian being on the hot seat, needing to win. You're in the SEC where you cannot drop games. I think if you win against Ohio State, no matter what you do for the rest of the year, the committee puts you in. Even though it's a not home game, but you're playing the number one team in the country, I think Arch Manning's coming in with a lot of slack from the last time that they saw these teams. And I think he won't be the reason why they lose this game. If they lose this game, it'll be strictly on defense. But I got that much faith in Arch. I think him, Cam Coleman, I think they get it done.
13: Boogie.
11: Give me Ohio State. I don't know anybody. I don't know anybody on the Texas secondary or any other DBs that can match with Jeremiah Smith. So I'll take Ohio State.
13: And this is the first time we're actually going to bring out my man Lee Corso and say, so fast, Texas gets it done.
2: Okay.
13: They upset the number one team. For all the reasons that Zeke said, and for all the reasons that you just said, hey, Boogie, we already know Jeremiah Smith is going to get his. We already know that. That is a fair warning. But he can't have, he's not going to get 20 catches for 1,000 yards in this game. Even if he gets 10 catches for 110, it's to eliminate everybody else. That is just like when you talk about Malachi Toney. We already know he's going to get his. It's to eliminate everybody else. I think Archie Manning, mark your words, this is his Heisman hopeful game. He throws for 300 to 400 yards this game. Watch what I tell y'all. This is his coming out party. Texas wins, Ohio State loses, and this is Texas rides this game all the way to the college football playoffs. Watch what I tell you. We got 2 minutes before we hit this break. See, any stats for us?
12: I got a baseball recap for us. So, for baseball, Brewers, they've been looking hot with a win over, with a 9-game lead over Chicago in the division. The Dodgers have won 6 straight. The Phillies, they lost to Houston over the weekend. And it's going to be a tough battle in Houston's division. Yankees also beat Colorado. Cam Schlittler has been mowing people down. So that's a good sign going into October. Milwaukee's pulling away in their division as well.
13: Also, I want to say one of the tightest races in baseball right now is going to be that AL Central, Chicago White Sox and the Cleveland Guardians. The White Sox, a team that was in last place last year, have gone from last to first, have a 2-game lead up on the Cleveland Guardians. And this is the hunt for October. The playoffs is right around the corner. I would like to see the White Sox make the playoffs because they haven't won. Also, in that National League West, Zeke was talking about the Dodgers won 6 in a row, but that division is getting hot. Arizona won 4 in a row. The Padres have won 3 in a row. They're all fighting for playoff spots. This is the best time of the year, man, baseball. If you never watched baseball before, I'm telling you, you need to watch it in the playoffs. It's probably one of the most exciting things to do when you're watching the playoffs. It's the commentating. It's the atmosphere. It's the crowd. Oh, man, I can't wait. I can't wait, man. Aaron Judge is on his way back. Sit him down, please. I don't need him to play at all. At all. At all. And I love the Yankees, but right now, I swear, he getting the playoffs and forget. He act like he don't know how to play baseball in his life. Like, just forgets how to play baseball. But y'all already know what time it is, man. Segment 3 is on the way. And we're going straight into the picks. We're going to take the whole segment and go straight into the picks. I want nobody to rush their picks. I want everybody to give their picks. We already know what the panel is going to do against the Giants in Dallas. We already know, A Boogie, the hate is real. The hate is real. We already know. You know what I mean? But that's what happens. We already know who Brian and them play. We already know who Zeke and them play. It's okay, though. Let's get right into it. Segment 3 is on the way. We'll be right back.
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17: And we're back. Segment 3, your show is Brooklyn Boy right here on the BGC Sports Network. It's the Empire Sports Radio Show. And before we get started on NFL picks, got to give up to Coco Gauff, making it to the semifinals of the U.S. Open. Coco, we got to get it done. She was down in the first set, bounces back in the next two sets to get the win. There are four remaining USA players representing USA in the U.S. Open. I'm going for Tiafoe, Francis Tiafoe, who is from Hinesville, Maryland. He's another black person. So I'm hoping that these two players, Coco and Francis Tiafoe, can win the U.S. Open. That'll be great for the sport of tennis. Let's get into it. NFL picks. And I think we picked our pick the other day, Zeke, for the audience out there. But we got two more people. Me and Zeke already picked the Patriots against the Seahawks. Hey, Boogie, who you got?
18: I'll go with the Patriots. They just gave Gonzo his bag, so
17: yeah, he's got a bag.
18: He has to ball out in this. And this is a big win. This is a big game right here.
17: I'm hoping Gonzalez follows and Jenga the whole game. Like, I want to see that matchup early in the season. First game, just got the bag. Yo, better do something with that bag. Chop it up. Who you got?
19: Just to save the peace, I'm going to go with Zeke and the Patriots. I hope they don't let me down. I hope this doesn't come back to bite me later on in the year when we talk about our standings and our picks. All the reasons that y'all just said, Gonzo got the bag. Want to see if he's going to follow JSN all night. So I'm just going to keep the peace. I'm going to go Patriots. Keep the peace.
17: And it's in Seattle. First game. They better get that lick back, yo. Next game. 49ers and the Rams are in Melbourne, Australia. Zeke, who you got? 49ers, Rams.
20: I'm going to go with the Rams. I think that offense is just too much, going to be too much for San Francisco. San Francisco's biggest moves are bringing in Mike Evans and Deebo Samuel back. I don't think that's enough against that defense.
17: Chop it up.
19: I know we saved Lee Corso for the NCAA, but not so fast. I'm going to go with the 49ers. Mike Shanahan is 18 and 6 against the Rams. The Rams did not allow Aaron Donald to travel. You only have to worry about one side blocking Myles Garrett versus two. This being on a neutral site in Australia, I think also benefits the 49ers. There's no home crowd. Later on in the year, the Rams have to go to the 49ers. So they won't have to go see LA at all this year. Give them the 49ers.
17: You know what's crazy? Abel, who you got there? I was about to say something.
18: Yeah, it's going to be tough without Aaron Donald. I really wanted to play this first game against the 49ers, but even though you only have to worry about one, that one is one of the best defensive players we've ever seen. So,
19: this is true.
18: Give me the Rams. I think they're going to be too much for the 49ers.
17: I don't know what Brian was smoking. I don't know what he what
19: Okay.
17: The fact that Mike Evans is still, I think he's questionable. I don't know if he's 100%.
19: George Kittle playing.
17: Okay. McCaffrey's not playing. I mean, the offense is very old.
19: McCaffrey not playing?
17: It's questionable. He's been hurt. So this is what the 49ers have built is an old offensive roster who can't stay healthy. The Rams got two lockdown cornerbacks. Yeah, you only need Myles Garrett, and you still have linebackers, may I add. So, listen, I think it's two touchdowns at best. Rams or the 49ers. Stafford is on a mission this year. They want that Super Bowl. They want to go back to the Super Bowl. That's why they built this team. And they saving Aaron Donald. You can chill 1 week. Go ahead. We don't want you to take that long flight. Extra rest. Go get that workout in. Next game. We go Saints and the Lions in Detroit. Zeke, who you got?
20: I'm going to go Detroit. Now, I do like the Saints. I don't think they're going to be an easy rollover team this season, but I think Detroit, they have to get on the right foot after missing the playoffs last year.
17: Chop.
19: I'm going to go Lions as well. It scares me a little bit, though. Tyler Shaw got off to a great.

0: Jets, Titans, pick'em game. Zeke, who you got?
1: Ooh, I'm gonna go Titans. I just think I don't know what the Jets are gonna bring out with Geno Smith, so I'm going Titans.
0: Chop.
2: I'm gonna go Titans as well. Robert Saleh is back as a head coach. Brian Daboll's offensive minded OC, so I think this is gonna be really good for Cam.
0: Hey, Boogie.
3: Yeah, this is terrible. This is like saying, give me the Wizards or the Commanders or something. This is a bad game, but I'll go with the Titans.
2: Boy, oh boy. Boy, oh boy.
3: I'll go with
2: Y'all
3: the
2: better
3: Titans.
2: not ever let us win a chip. Oh my goodness. Oh my goodness.
0: I'm gonna go with the Titans, right? I wouldn't be surprised if Geno has like that year he had with Seattle. You have receivers, you got an offense. You just don't know what you're gonna get from the Jets this year. But I'm gonna take Tennessee until I see what the Jets actually have, right? Like I'll take Tennessee. I wouldn't be surprised if the Jets win though. I wouldn't. You know what I mean? I wouldn't be surprised. Let's go Bears, Panthers, and Carolina. This is a good pick here. Zeke, who you got?
1: Ooh, it's in Carolina. I think I'm gonna go with Carolina. I think Chicago's gonna have some growing pains without having DJ Moore. That offense, I mean, they did take a hit on defense. They lost the safety in a corner, I think. So Luther Burden's really gonna have to step up. I think he's gonna have to prove it to me, but right now I think I'm gonna go with Carolina at home.
0: Chop it up.
2: I'm gonna go with that man. We share the same last name, Iceman. Mr. Williams, Mr. Caleb Williams. I think
0: Iceman?
2: what? That's what they calling him. That's what they calling him. That boy bad. So I'm gonna go with Chicago.
0: Okay.
2: Okay, you're
0: Hey,
2: in Chicago. They're gonna run you out. It's a good thing you're moving in a couple of months because they're going to run you out of the city the way you talk about the Bears.
0: Boogie, who you got?
3: Give me my boys, man. Give me the Panthers. I mean, I'm definitely hearing a lot about this game. People are excited. I know a lot of my friends are going to the game, so give me the Panthers. They're gonna do good.
0: No, you already know who I'm going with. Carolina, at home, they're ready. Made the playoffs last year. Almost beat the 49ers in the playoffs last. I'm not 49ers, but the Rams. I like the Panthers, and they're up this year. With the Panthers and the Saints, I think you're gonna have a great NFC South. But I honestly like the Panthers in this game. Next game. This is a tough game to start the season off with. The Bills and Texans, number 17, travel down to Houston with that defense. Zeke, who you got?
1: Man, Buffalo, I think it right now with Josh Allen is 0-4 against Houston against that defense. And I think that's the only reason I'm picking Buffalo because they're just due. They're due for a win. Game one of the season. I think if it was later in the season, it would be a little bit better. I just don't trust CJ Stroud right now. So I'm gonna put Buffalo.
0: 17. Chop
2: 17. Is there anything else I gotta say? Okay. 17. Let's go.
0: Hey, Boogie.
3: I feel like the Bills have to win this one with all of the preseason rankings, with Josh Allen being a top five NFL player coming into the season, a top three QB coming into the season. So against a really stacked defense, it's gonna be a good game. So I'm hoping the Bills win.
0: I'm gonna ride with everybody on this one, man. I'm a big 17 fan. And like Z said, CJ Stroud just gotta show me something, yo. I think we all can say that Houston is a quarterback away from Super Bowl, like a run. And until he proves himself, I mean that defense is that good. But CJ, oh, come on, CJ, man. Like really. I'm going 17. Next game. The Washington Commanders travel to Philly. Fly, Eagles, fly. Fly, birds, fly is what they say in Philly. Zeke, who you going with?
1: This one is tough.
0: It's tough. Why is it tough?
1: Because I think Washington is gonna have. I'm not sure what Washington's gonna look like this year. I'm not sure what Philly's gonna look like this year. But I'm gonna have to go with what I know. Philly's they still been able to ground and pound. Their defense can cover and they get stopped. So I'm gonna have to go with Philly.
0: What go to you, A Boogie? Who you got? Oh,
3: this might not be as good of a game as people want it to be. This might just end up being one of those games where we have to turn it off in the second quarter because it's just getting boring.

0: But give me the Eagles. And I got Saquon on my fantasy. Ooh, he's about to have a good game.
1: Like Zeke said, everything that Zeke said is why I'm choosing the Eagles, because I just don't know what I'm gonna get from Washington. A lot of injuries last year, up and down. So give me the Eagles, man. I'm taking them in this game. Chop it up.
2: Yeah, no, I'm going with my pick. Don't ever change.
1: Oh, the
2: Jaden,
1: Eagles?
2: nah, it's okay, man. Get out of here with that. Jaden is back. He's healthy. Scary Terry, Stephon Diggs, who Zeke is much aware of, who he knows what Stephon Diggs can do.
1: Yeah.
2: That defense is gonna be really good. The only thing I'm really concerned about is the offensive line. But with the Eagles, not having the same defensive line that they have, a lot of additions and subtractions left. I think we get them. I think we steal it. 425 prime time. And just know if he does, Sunday when we do this show, I got five on
1: Just okay. I guess you won't have five.
2: it.
1: Falcon Steelers, Zeke.
3: I'm gonna go with Steelers. I just don't trust Stefanski and Tua. I would have to see what they do. They have plenty of talent on both sides of the ball, but for
1: Yeah.
3: some reason they can't put it together. I'm gonna go with Steelers. Mike McCarthy gets his first win in black and yellow.
1: Chop it up.
2: I'm gonna also go with the Steelers. Like Zeke said, I just don't trust Tua. I can't do it. I cannot. He's almost in the same category, not really, as Trevor Lawrence, but that's how much I despise him. Tua is two, and Trevor Lawrence is one. So I could never pick Tua.
1: Trevor went 13-4 last year. That's all I'm gonna say. Hey, Boogie.
2: Okay.
0: Yeah, give me the Steelers. I'll never pick Tua for anything. Or whatever team is on, I'll never pick him.
1: This is where I win week one with all the picks. I'm going against you. I'm going Falcons. I think that the Falcons have enough.
2: Thanks. Oh, he's smoking. Oh, he done made a drink before the show, Zeke.
1: No,
2: Check
1: I
2: the
1: don't trust.
2: cup.
1: The reason being is I just don't trust that offense in Pittsburgh. I just don't. I don't trust Aaron Rodgers. And like Zeke said, Zeke, they got their defense. The Falcons defense is good. And if they could cause pressure and just dump, if B.J. Robinson just has a good game, I really think they could shut down that offense. That's why I'm going with. It's not so much two. I just think that one stop and the Falcons can win that game. Give me the Falcons. Ravens Colts, we got 2 minutes, fellas. Let's keep it moving. We gotta go. Ravens Colts. Zeke.
3: I'm gonna go Colts at home.
1: Ooh, I like that, Zeke. It's not a bad pick. B, who you got?
2: Who is the Colts quarterback? Is Daniel Jones healthy? He's
3: Danny
2: not healthy, right?
3: Dimes, yep.
2: Nah. Lamar.
1: Hey, Boogie.
0: Yeah, give me the Ravens. It'd be against my religion to pick Danny Dimes.
1: I like the Ravens on the road. I don't usually pick the Ravens, but I'm gonna go with the Ravens on the road. This might be where Zeke ties me because he picked the Colts. Browns, Jaguars, real quick. Is everybody going with the Jaguars?
3: Yep.
0: Yes.
2: Yes.
1: Okay, we don't need to go that one. Buccaneers, Bengals, Zeke.
3: Bucks at home. They finally get over the beginning of the season woes.
1: Okay. We gotta keep it moving. Keep going, Chop.
2: I'm gonna go Bengals.
1: Hey, Boogie.
0: I'll go with the Buccaneers.
1: I'm going Bengals. Cardinals, Chargers. I'm going Chargers. We got to keep moving. Hey, Boogie.
0: Chargers.
2: Chargers.
3: I'm gonna go Chargers as well.
1: Packers, Vikings. I'm going Vikings at home. Zeke.
3: Ooh, I'm going Green Bay.
1: Chop.
2: Go, Pat, go.
1: Hey, Boogie.
0: Packers.
1: Oh, this is the worst. This is a horrible game. Raiders and Dolphins.
3: Raiders.
1: Chop.
2: Dolphins.
1: Hey,
2: Dolphins.
1: Boogie.
0: Give me the Raiders.
1: I'll take the Raiders at home. And the game of the week. The G-Men, the Blue. The Giants at home against the Cowgirls. Zeke, who you got?
3: Dallas, too many points.
1: Oh, wow. Brian?
2: Dallas.
1: Oh, okay. Hey, Boogie, who you got?
0: Everybody on the show got the COVID. Let's bring them back down to reality. Give me the Giants and the blowout win over the Cowboys.
1: And of course, you got cool with the Giants. Oh my gosh. Any last words before we get out of here, fellas?
3: Hey, great show. Hey, I'll be on top after the leaderboard.
2: Drug test A Boogie immediately. Immediately. He said a blowout win. Immediately drug test. But hey, Commanders, I got five on it.
1: Hey, Boogie.
0: We got a lot of haters on the show. The Commanders are going 0-1 the first week. B's fantasy team is going 0-1 first week. We got let's get it, man. NFL season starting up, man. Let's go.
1: Hey, man, this is yours, the Brooklyn Boy, right here on the BGC Sports Network. It's the Empire Sports Radio Show. All I'm going to say is go blue, go blue, go. And yes, after week one, how many of our teams will have a 1-0 record? I know the Giants will. I don't know about another team who's got, I think, gold in their uniforms or maroon, them burgundy, them ugly uniforms. But listen up, we got to go. Week two. We be talking about those. Listen, next week is coming. It's the Empire Sports Radio Show. It's the Brooklyn Boy. We up out of here. Gotta go.
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6: With your BGC Sports Network brief, I'm Jonna Jackson. Can you say, hook 'em? As the Texas Longhorns make a historic fourth quarter comeback to defeat number one Ohio State Buckeyes 24-23. Texas unanswered 21-point rally in the fourth quarter set a record for the largest fourth quarter comeback win against an AP number one ranked team. The turning point happened when Ohio State kicker Connor Hawkins hooked a 45-yard field goal wide left with 4:21 remaining that would have sealed the game. That gave Arch Manning and the Longhorns the ball back for one last drive down 23-17, capped off by a key 19-yard completion to Emmett Mosley V. Then, running back Dalen Hollywood Smothers leaped over the pile for a one-yard touchdown run with 25 seconds remaining to lock in the 24-23 victory. With your BGC Sports Network brief, I'm Jonna Jackson.
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0: welcome to Sports in the Mix with the crew. I am Cedric Bailey in the house. The Brooklyn boy Greg Hyman is back in the house. Hey, what's up, Greg?
1: Yo, what's going on, Ced? How you doing, man?
0: I'm all right. College football officially here, man. What a week. What a week. What did you think about all the games? You had a chance to go back to VA and everything. How was it going to Old Dominion, home of the Monarchs?
1: First I want to say big up to ODU for what they've done to that football field. The renovations and the it's a beautiful atmosphere. Old Dominion's out of the Sun Belt Conference. And they just have exciting atmosphere, exciting situation. But this weekend, man, we had a chance to cover Norfolk State versus Old Dominion. The Battle of Norfolk is what you would probably call it, inner city. Teams are probably 20 minutes away from each other. No traffic. The atmosphere was electric. You know, we got there to tell people, you know, they got the tailgating and you just had the kids representing for their schools, representing for the city of Norfolk and wanting to be the team of Norfolk and bragging rights of Norfolk and Tyler Heineke, the old quarterback for Old Dominion, was definitely in the building. I had a chance to, I was on the field for the coin toss, a great coin toss. Got up and close to no great pitch of Vic. I got a great pitch of Vic. I mean, right after the coin toss, I'm on the sideline, get him. I got him right after the game as he's walking past, video him, man. But I'll say this, man, you don't realize, you know, we always talk about one play doesn't determine a football game or any game, right? You know, one turnover, one missed shot. But I will say this, Norfolk State is a Division I AA school in MEAC, and they had a chance to set the tone for the game. Open the kickoff, they go down and guy is running into the end zone. And he's running into the end zone, he's about a 20 yard run. He's taking a couple of his jukes and he's got one guy to beat. Guy comes and he's trying to rip the ball. He holds onto the ball at the last minute, he rips it out and he's about to break the plane. And Old Dominion falls on it, goes down and scores. Then Old Dominion comes back. It's a 3-and-out for Norfolk State. Old Dominion comes back and goes 14-0. Norfolk State comes back, it's 14-7. Both teams kick field goals, it's 17-10 going into the halftime. I will say this, if you have Norfolk State scores that touchdown, they're up 7-0, you have potentially a 17-17 going into the halftime. Now we're talking football. Now we got a different ball game. But once they fumbled that ball, you could tell the difference of how the air went out of the building. 31-10 doesn't dictate how the game went. It was 17-10 going into the fourth quarter. So those two touchdowns came late in the fourth quarter by Old Dominion. So great atmosphere, great game. Norfolk State, after only winning one game last year, going 1-9, 1-10, they are 1-1 now.
0: They look like they look like a better team now, Greg.
1: Yes, they. That's what I was about to say. Said they look like a better football team. They look like they're more disciplined. This year they'll be more competitive. I honestly can see Norfolk State getting 4 wins this year, at least 4 to 5 wins. Maybe. You know, I don't know who they got outside of the MEAC. I know the MEAC is going to be better this year.
0: Yeah. Well, Santoria just joined us, and I'm looking, you said they're in the Sun Belt Conference, so that looks like it's at least 12 teams in there. You got Appalachian State, you got Arkansas State, Coastal Carolina, the Chanteliers, Georgia Southern, Georgia State, James Madison, Louisiana Raging Cajuns, Louisiana Tech, Thundering Herd of Marshall, Old Dominion, Southern South Alabama, Southern Mississippi, we know about them. That's Brett Favre's old school, Troy Trojans, and UL in Monroe Warhawks right down the road from Santoria. So you look at that for that conference, that's a pretty tough conference for those schools.
1: I will say this. I know Norfolk State played Old Dominion hard because it was an inner city, but Old Dominion is in trouble. If this is an indication of what their team is going to play or look like the rest of the Sun Belt Conference, they got James Madison coming into Norfolk. That's going to be probably a loss. East Carolina's coming into Norfolk, which is probably going to be a loss. Marshall's coming down to Norfolk, which is probably going to be a loss. Old Dominion last year won 10 games. I don't see them making it back to 10 games this year. I don't.
0: All right.
1: I don't.
0: All right. Appreciate you sharing that with us on that time period and waiting on San. He's going to jump in just a moment to share his feedback here. San, hey, how you doing?
2: I'm good. Can you hear me?
0: Oh, we can hear you loud and clear, man. We were just talking about the game. Greg had a chance to be right there and everything. How did your game go, by the way? You guys play Central State. How did Grambling do?
2: Grambling won that game. You know, the Central State able to score a little bit, but they've got a good quarterback. Good quarterback. He's one of those guys that you don't know if he's going to be at Central State next year because of just, you know, he's extremely talented. You know, Grambling gave up a couple of touchdowns. There were not as many penalties in this ball game. You know, the officials really let them play. But I will say this much. I think that when you start looking at what Grambling looks like right now, they've got a very talented quarterback room. But I think 9 different guys touched the ball running the football. You really have a deep, deep running back room for the Grambling Tigers. And I think that's exactly what you need. They had over 40, you know, over 40 carries in the ball game, over 300 yards rushing. In that contest, and I think that's what you really needed to set this tone. I think 640 yards of total offense, all of their touchdowns were on the ground, every last one of them. And so it was a dominating performance for the Grambling Tigers, 367, I believe, on the ground off of 40 carries. And so when you're averaging 9 yards a carry, you run the football. I think they passed the ball 26 times. They had some good passes there, but, you know, this is good. These two games here, I think, was to see where they were in regards to, you know, are they picking up the system? Are they playing not necessarily for their opponent, but are they doing things to make themselves better? And, wow. You know, with like I said, with that game, I think they did well, 26 first downs in the ball game. So, you know, look, this is a team that I think is going to be good. You gave them some points in this game, but I think that, you know, they've got a chance to turn things around.
0: I got you. Well, up next for the Tigers is the Horned Frogs. It'll be at TCU in Fort Worth on this weekend.
2: TCU, a familiar opponent. Of course, Grambling has played TCU before, but you've got a familiar coach there, Sonny Dykes, who was at Louisiana Tech at one point, has great respect for the Grambling brand. As a matter of fact, when he was a coach at Cal, he brought them out to Cal as well. And so this is a team that Sonny Dykes is very familiar with, knows Coach Joseph well. And so this is going to be one of those games where, you know, TCU coming off of a disappointing loss in Ireland, 15-10 over UNC. They've got an extremely talented running back at TCU. I think he had over 140 yards rushing, 25 carries, I believe. And so, you know, look, they're coming off a disappointing loss. They had a week off. And so now they're coming in this game kind of fresh, while Grambling is a fresh off of a win. So it's going to be an interesting ball game out at the TCU. We all know it's money games. But the key here is that be competitive. And, you know, if at all possible, don't get any injuries. If you can do those two things and, you know, if you get out with a win, I mean, you're going to shock the world. But be competitive, no injuries, and, you know, make sure that you don't create penalties. I think you're okay.
0: Yeah, then they got a week off, and then they'll come back to Big D, and they'll be at the State Fair Classic. Hey, let's go ahead and break down the rankings and the games. Number one team, Ohio State. They won the game against Ball State 56-3. That was no problem. Next for Ohio State will be on this weekend. They're going to travel to Texas to take on the Longhorns. What do you think about that game, Greg?
1: I'll tell you what, Ohio State and Texas, this is Archie Manning's come out game. This is Archie Manning's Heisman hopeful game right here. Archie Manning wants to be a top 5 quarterback coming out the draft this year. He's got to hit it on the nose right now with this game. So I think this is I think Texas wants some get back from last year. Was tough game last year in Ohio, down in Ohio. But I'm when we do our picks, you know what I mean? I like Texas in this game, honestly. I think this is Archie Manning's coming out game.
0: Okay, I got you. Santori, any comments on that?
2: Big Ten. I mean, I mean, there's no need to explain. It's Big Ten, baby.
0: All right.
2: I'm not the biggest.
1: I forgot Santorio's a Big Ten guy, and that's where, you know, sometimes Santorio is by default. You know, he has to go with some schools in the Big Ten, but, you know, it's okay. Santorio is one of those guys that you have to love him and his his compassion for the Big Ten. You know, I get it, Santori. I get it. It's okay.
0: All right.
2: And look, I'm not a big Ohio State fan. I mean, they're probably the one that I would root for the least. But, you know, against the SEC, I'm always going to root for the Big Ten.
1: I know that. Listen, anytime Big Ten play SEC, I know you're going Big Ten. It's okay. If you were a betting man and you had to bet money, you would probably be divorced by now of the amount of losses that you would have taken from the SEC and the Big Ten. But it's okay, though. It's okay.
2: No, look, I can't lie. You know, okay, if you're asking me as a journalist, I think that this game probably is bigger for Texas
1: than it is
2: Ohio State.
1: It is.
2: Only,
1: I agree.
2: Yeah, only because of the fact that I think if Texas does not set the tone with this game, and they lose to Ohio State, I think it's going to say more about Texas than if Ohio State lost to Texas. Even though it'll be hard on Ohio State and they're number one and all of that, I think this is a bigger deal for Texas in this game.
1: All right. I agree. I also think it's bigger for Archie Manning, too.
2: Yeah, okay. Absolutely.
0: All right, the number two team, the Oregon Ducks, take on the Broncos of Boise State. Man, what happened in that game, Greg? 34-27, the Ducks won at the end?
1: Yeah, I'll say this, man. We just talked about this on the Empire Sports Show. You can catch us every day right before up in the mix with
0: Sports Cedric in the Mix. Bailey. Not the Orange and Blue Sports Sky Show, the Sports in the Mix Show. Yeah.
1: Sports See, in the Mix.
0: He's confused. Right he's already confused, Santori.
1: But I will say this. Here's one of the things that we did talk about. When you talk about Boise State is not your average first game of the season. You don't schedule Boise State as your first game of the season, right? Boise State is in the Pac-12 this year. And if you think about what I saw in that performance against Oregon, you have a second-year quarterback in Mattson who's a good quarterback. You have a good Boise State team. You had Ashon Jeanty. Remember, that's the school Ashon Jeanty came from. They produced great NFL players.
0: Yep.
1: Great program down there in Boise, Idaho. Dante Moore had a great game. Dante Moore had three touchdowns, almost threw for 400 yards. He's definitely a Heisman hopeful. But honestly, man, this is what you're going to get from Boise State the whole year. And honestly, I can see Boise State in the college football playoff because if they win the Pac-12, they get that bid. I think Boise State is a formidable team. But Oregon has to go back to the drawing board. You're the number two team, and you gave up 27 points. But like I said, Boise State's not your average FBS mid-major. They are a good team.
0: All right. Santori, anything you want to add on that?
2: You know, I think about the Boise State that won, I think, the Fiesta Bowl against Oklahoma.
1: Mm-hmm.
2: Think about this. Boise's program really turned the corner when they started playing on off days, Wednesdays, Thursdays, all of that. That's how they got known. They were the first team to really take advantage of playing off Saturdays and making a name for themselves. When you come into this type of season, you know, Boise is not going to shock anybody anymore. If they're really good, they're really good because they have built a culture and tradition with that program over the years. I think that, again, Greg, you're right. This is more about Oregon than it does about Boise State. We're not shocked because Boise State gave Oregon a game. We're shocked because the number two team in the country nearly gave this game up. This was a close game, and they gave up some points here. And I think the bigger thing in this, when you start looking at some of the stats and you start looking at some of the things in this ball game, what Oregon did not do and what they did do, I mean, they gave up some huge drives. Look at that drive that they had first game of the season. They had a drive that was 11 plays, 75 yards. You cannot give up long drives like that. And you do that in the Big Ten, it's going to spell some loss. I mean, if you do that in the Big Ten, it's going to spell some losses for you.
0: All right.
1: But not only that, Oregon's supposed to have one of the best defenses as well. Dan Landon's got to go back to the drawing board and say, look, you know, you almost say, we were supposed to dominate this game, right? Oregon comes in, we're supposed to dominate this team, but you got to look at Boise State has a veteran quarterback. He's a leader. He knows what to do. So for them to go into Oregon and do what they did. Now, the team that we really need to be talking about is your other Big Ten school.
0: Michigan.
1: Listen, if anybody we need to talk about is Michigan. And I don't know if you guys saw the official replay, there was no time on that clock.
0: All right. Well, hold that game. Hold that thought, Greg. The music is up. We got to take a break. We ain't. That's not all we got to talk about. We got to ask about what Lane Kiffin is doing at LSU, bringing back former NFL players. We got to break it down. It's Sports in the Mix with the Crew. That's Greg Hyman. I'm Cedric Bailey, and Santoya Black is on with us. Keep it right here, folks.
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15: 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So Schroeder still is going to be, what, at best a sixth man. I just don't see it. But, I mean, to get rid of one of your better defenders, one of the perimeter defenders at that. 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And I just, that don't make sense to me. But again, who am I? 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
0: Hello and welcome back. Sports in the Mix with the crew here on the BGC Sports Network. Cedric Bailey in the house along with Santoria Black and Greg Hyman. And fellas, I'm going to share my screen with you and you guys are going to hear from the coach of the Wolverines, Whittingham. And this is what he has to say.
24: Obviously, the extra second was huge as I watched the first Hail Mary end and the ball sailed out of the back of the end zone. As I glanced at the clock, I was pretty sure there was 1 second left, but that obviously is not up to me. But as the refs went to replay, they confirmed it, and so gave us one more opportunity. And the second time around, Bryce threw a perfect ball because the first one he sailed it out the back, which gives us no chance to catch it. And J.J. made a phenomenal catch. Doesn't surprise me. That's who he is. I see him make contested catches every day in practice. And offensive line gave Bryce enough time to launch it. And so this game will go down in history, Michigan history. I don't know if it's in a positive way, but it'll go down in history for certain.
0: All right. Greg, you want to go first? Or Santori, who's one of y'all going to go first?
1: I want to say something. Man, his public relations guys told him to say the most. He coached him up well for that speech. His public relations guy coached him up well for that speech. I saw 1 second. You ain't see no 1 second left on the clock. Let's be real. Where did you see 1 second left on the clock, Whittingham? You thought the game was over. Let's be real. But not to mention, but let's talk about this. If I was a reporter in that room after the game, you know what I'd ask them? Why are you in this position? Yeah. Why are you in this position? This is Western Michigan. Why are you? Isn't this the same team that had a court, they told the quarterback, come here. This is where you need to be. He switches schools, and this is what we're getting? After he switches schools, you got all the top, you got recruits coming out the woozah, and you're in a tight at home. In the big house, Santorio, you're at home against Western Michigan.
2: Mm-hmm.
1: That's the question I'd ask Bill Winnington. Excuse me, sir. Why are we having to win on the Hail Mary? We couldn't dominate just off of us being Michigan? They're in trouble.
0: They play Oklahoma next, and that game is in Michigan.
1: They're getting beat.
0: It's in Ann Arbor.
1: John Mater's gonna have to pick it. They're going to get beat.
0: Santori, your feedback?
2: I'm looking at the official when he is over at the replay screen down on the field, and he's showing the folks that there's 1 second left here. That's what he's showing, that there is 1 second left on this clock. That in itself is going to be talked about forever. Was there a second? Was there a millisecond left? Whatever the case is. Greg, I think you hit the nail on the head. Why is Michigan, as the number 16 team in the country, in this position at home against a MAC school? Which, you know, look, MAC-tion football is great now. Let's not take anything away from Western Michigan, what they did defensively against this team for 59 minutes and 59 seconds. Let's not take anything away from that. But at the same time, I think that regardless of the clock issue, which that's going to be talked about for a long time, Michigan being down at home by 5 on the last play of the game is a problem. And I think it should sound a bigger alarm than that, how this whole situation just got you out of the biggest upset since Appalachian State.
1: Mm. And hold on, Santoria. Nothing to take away from the MAC school. But like I said, didn't you give some NIL money to this quarterback? You told him this is where he decommitted from. I forget what school he decommitted from to come to Michigan. And we're not on the road. We're in the big house.
2: The big house, that's right.
1: 110,000 people. And you only scored 13 points?
2: Two.
1: And 6 of those coming with the 1 second supposedly left on the clock?
2: And that's my thing is that if you're Michigan this morning, you're saying to yourself, we almost lost to Western Michigan. I mean, it came down to a controversial call that won the game. Literally, it came down to that. And the fact that it came down to that says a lot about where this team is right now. Now, could they use this as a springboard to improve and be better throughout the year? Sure, they could. But I think a whole lot of red flags have just come out of Ann Arbor. The fact that you were down 12-7 and you trailed in this ball game for most of the game, and now you have to depend on this Hail Mary and this call in order to win the game. That is a huge problem. And I think that's really going to speak a lot about what happens this week against Oklahoma. Because I'm going to be honest with you. If they play like that offensively against Oklahoma, that game's going to be over with in the first half.
0: Yeah, you're right about that.
1: I think the game's over anyway. You talk about a MAC school. We talking about, like you said, Zentorio, nothing against the MAC, right? But when we talk about conferences and these D-backs and these wide receivers, Michigan should have probably rushed for 200 yards because your offensive line should have been that much bigger than the defensive line. Your wide receivers should have been that much better than their D-backs, which tells me that Michigan, you weren't that much better than Western Michigan for 59 minutes of that game.
2: Sure weren't. And this is coming from a Big Ten homer, somebody who loves the Big Ten. And I'm going to say this every day and all day. Michigan had no business being down like that in the last play of the game. It says two things to me. It says their offense is really anemic.
1: Oh, gosh.
2: Or it says Western Michigan's defense is really, really good. One or the other or both. Uh-huh. I think it's a little bit of both. I think we got to give credit to Western Michigan for holding Michigan to a touchdown. Mm-hmm. I'm not going to give them that last one. To a touchdown through four quarters of this ball game. We got to give them credit for what they did.
0: Yeah.
2: But now, go ahead.
1: Can we also say that, honestly, over the past, let's say, 5 years, Michigan's offense has never been that good. It's been, even when J.J. McCarthy was there, you remember you had running backs who could run the ball. Blake Corman and a backup running back. Justin Hayes, when has Michigan's offense wooed us? Right? They just never wooed us. And here it is. It shows you get a team that comes in with a good defense, like Western Michigan, like you said, is one of the two things, coming with a good defense. And now your offense has been, your offense has been on display against a MAC school. So what is the Big Ten looking at right now, the other Big Ten schools? If we can just stop them, we got a chance.
2: Yeah.
0: Well, I'm going to see if I can pull it up with the coach for Western Michigan. His name is Lance. It's queuing up right now, so I'm going to cue it up so you guys can hear what he had to say, because you know how the media is, Santoria. When they go in that room right quick, let's hear what he's got to say real quick as we go into that.
3: I'm proud of our team tonight. What an exciting football game. I came all the way down to the end, and I just can't tell you how proud I am of our players, our coaches, our staff. I think they put on full display tonight. We what the Bronco standard looks like, being physical, playing to the end, relentless effort, and that brotherhood and connection that shows up. I thought our coaches had an unbelievable game plan coming in, and our players went out and executed it at a really high level and really left their heart on the field. And one of the things that I told them in there was, I'm proud of this group. Keep their head up. I think on national TV and for all of Bronco Nation, I know that we made those guys proud. And, we came up one play short at the end. And I think that shows you got to play until, the final whistle, until no matter what happens there at the end. We were able to defend one Hail Mary, and they get the chance at two Hail Marys. But ultimately, for me, the story is how I'm proud. I think our defense dominated the night outside of the first drive. We knew that they were going to come out and go tempo, and we actually talked about, hey, if they me take this ball.
0: Sound like he's just saying all the right things right here. I need somebody from the media to kind of challenge him up. You know what I mean, Santoria? You know, so, Greg, what do you think about what the coach was saying? Because I think he was just kind of stalling. Just talk about it. But what do you think what the coach had to say?
1: I think he stayed positive. I think he took it back, and if you notice, he didn't say nothing about nothing negative. I think he stayed positive and brought it back to what his team did, how his team performed, how his team played a great game. I don't think he was going to give the media a chance to bring any negativity into that interview. If you notice, he said, I want to give credit to my coaches. I want to give credit to my defense. Our defense played well. Bronco Nation, we came to play. He also said we came up one play short.
0: Yeah.
1: You know, if you look at everything he's saying those everything that needed to be said, because he understands that there's no need to harp on the 1 second at this point, right? We can't get that. We can't go back and get that second back. He knows that we came up one Hail Mary short. And he said that you have to play this game to the end.
0: Yeah.
1: And I think that was a great interview on his behalf to keep it positive, because at that point that's what you have to do.
0: Sam, what do you think?
2: And you know, I'm going to tell you again, I'm going to go back to this. Western Michigan did all the right things. I think that in the very end, if you want to pick at something, they didn't defend the Hail Mary well the second time, if you want to pick at something. Okay, so you had two final plays of the game that were different. But let's just look at what this really is. Michigan in the game, 3 turnovers in the game. They had 9 penalties for 80 yards. Western Michigan had the ball 40 minutes in this ball game. 40 minutes. Michigan was 3 of 10 on third downs. I mean, it is humongous when you look at these stats on what Michigan did not do in this game. And that's why I said, the fact that we're talking about that Hail Mary saved Michigan, I think it saved their season, if you want to be honest with you. But the fact that this Hail Mary saved this game, and that, you know, a lot of people are going to talk about that, I think if people look at the stats of this ball game and really what happened, they're going to be like, geez, this team gave up a lot. And, you know, look, that's a problem when you start looking at what this team is looking at in week 2 against Oklahoma. I really do think that Michigan is really going to have a come to Jesus meeting after this game. They're really going to have to say, hey, guys, we got the win, but there's going to be a lot of controversy behind it. And nobody's going to believe Michigan going into this game now against Oklahoma. Wow. I wouldn't pick Michigan right now. I'd pick Oklahoma.
0: Yeah.
1: Honestly, I don't think I would. I wouldn't pick Michigan, even if Michigan probably dominated the game. I'm not big on Michigan's offense, Santorio. I just don't think that Michigan is probably a typical Big Ten team, grinded out. Let's line it up. Our formation. Let's just run the ball. X, Y, and Z. But I've never been big on Michigan's offense. And here it is. When you get a team that has a great defense, what happens to Michigan's offense? They go. It's nothing. It's very manila. You don't see anything. And at this point, Sam, you said the Hail Marys might have saved their season. I don't think their season is still saved. I think their season is still over. I think they're done.
0: Greg.
2: Well, I would say at least here's the thing. You lose this game, and when all these rankings come out for the playoffs and all of that, oh, this thing stays with you for the entire year.
0: Yeah.
2: But again, my bigger concern is how anemic you were on offense.
0: Yeah.
2: Just think about this. You had 276 yards of total offense.
0: Yeah.
2: 40 of those was that last play of the game.
0: Yeah. Yeah, you're right. Well, listen, we got to hit this next deal. We only got 5 minutes to hit this break because we got to go to NFL in the next segment. But I got to go back to week 1 for Georgia Tech and Colorado. Wasn't that a game in the fourth period? Wasn't that a crazy game?
2: Oh, that was great.
0: And that was that's Mendoza's brother, twin.
2: Yeah, I was really happy to see Colorado able to go on the road and pick up a win against Georgia Tech. I think there's a lot to be said about, you know, whether you like Coach Prime or you don't like Coach Prime, those kids battle that game, man, on
0: his,
2: the road.
0: His quarterback was something else, dude. He was electrifying in that. You know?
2: Yeah, I think it was a bad loss for Georgia Tech, though. It's a bad loss at home for them, but you got to give it to Colorado what they did in that ball game.
0: So do we see now why Indiana went with John Hoover as the quarterback instead of Mendoza's brother? Because it kind of looks funny now. The parents are now over in Georgia Tech.
1: I'm gonna go on this route, fellas. I'm gonna play the devil's advocate.
0: Oh, here we go.
1: I'm gonna be honest with you. Georgia Tech lost that game because they did not let Mendoza loose. Offensively, they just held. It was a very manila offensive play calling for Georgia Tech. Honestly, Colorado's defense is not good, and you saw that in spurts of the game. But they did not open up the playbook. Georgia Tech did not open. And when Georgia Tech, who is coached by a very good coach, when they go back and look at the film, he's having a meeting with his offensive coordinators right now, saying, "What are we calling on this play? What are we doing on this play? Why didn't we do this? Why didn't we do that?" Mendoza is way better than the, because I'm going to be honest with you. Colorado did not win that game. They did not have no confidence in their five-star quarterback, Julian Lewis. No confidence. You know why? Because they kept running the ball. And when they threw the ball, he couldn't make a pass to save his life.
0: Yeah, because they get that big pass up at the end and the last in the minute. Gave it up big time.
1: And that's it. He did. Listen, Colorado is in trouble this year.
0: Well, if the guy had the guy that was on the end on the line that blocked the field goal, man, he timed it perfect, and I mean, he got back there. That was nothing but speed, you know.
1: They're Colorado's in trouble this year. In trouble. Georgia Tech, I think Georgia Tech is still going to be a formidable team in the ACC, but I just think that they just didn't let Mendoza open the playbook up for him. It was very manila offensive play calling. And they just kept running the ball.
0: All right.
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0: All right. All right. Well, listen, we got to do this. I got 60 seconds. The game LSU won over Clemson 51-10. What do you think, Sam, on that game?
2: I think two things. LSU is absolutely incredible. Now, I'm not ready to say national championship or bust yet, but man, they looked impressive. As equally as Clemson is toast. I just never thought that I'd see a blowout like that.
0: So you say it's over for Dabo?
2: Oh, man. Well, look, you're going to have to come up with $50+ million in order for it to be over with, but I'll say this much. You cannot be happy about what you saw if you're a Clemson fan or if you're in athletics, because that was absolutely incredible. Now, are we saying that the ACC is that bad? Are we saying that Clemson is just falling off? What are we saying? But I think one thing we can say is LSU is that good. They are a good team.
0: All right.
2: You know, look, I'd be surprised if they got into the championship.
0: All right. Greg, you got 30 seconds, and we got to hit this break.
1: What I got to say, Kim, this is going to be longer than 30 seconds. I need to go off on Clemson.
0: We're going
1: to
0: hit this break. We'll come back. We'll make it quick because we got to go over our picks in the NFL. College football here, folks. We don't have time to talk about nothing else. This is it. Too much college football time. We got to jump right in the fire line. You're listening to Sports in the Mix with the crew. I'm Cedric Bailey along with the Brooklyn Boy. And the wild card is in the house, Santoya Black. We'll be right back.
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25: 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I'm a fan of Brian Schottenheimer. I'm a fan of the DC that they brought over from Philly. I'm thinking everything right now is looking on the up and up for Dallas. But again, what can't go wrong will go wrong when we're talking about Dallas. 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
0: Welcome back. Segment 3, Sports in the Mix with the crew here on the BGC Sports Network. When we left off, we were leaving Greg Hyman his comments to talk about the matchup between LSU and Clemson. What do you think, Greg?
1: I mean, why are we surprised? Clemson has been like this for the last couple of years. When Dabo Sweeney comes out and makes the statement that, you know, talks about the NIL and talks about, you know, I'm not going to the transfer portal. I'm not going this. I'm not doing that. And this is what happens when you don't decide to do what you want to do, Dabble, because you know why? You're too stubborn to get with the times. And now we see the product on the field. Clemson's reign is over. Until Dabble Sweeney decides to stop being stubborn, this is what you're going to get from Clemson. And what's going to happen is, if you look at Clemson, you're not getting the 5 stars and the 4 stars no more. Clemson is getting 3 stars and 2 stars. And this is what, and now 3 stars can't compete. But now your 3 stars is not beating your 4th and 5 stars. Now, to Santorio's point, $50 million. Well, Dabo's going to have to probably resign before Clemson just gets rid of him. And guess what? This is what Clemson is going to have to deal with as fans going forward as long as Dabo Sweeney is there. Because I don't see it changing.
0: All right.
1: Because he's too slow.
0: Well, we will definitely see. Thanks you for your opinions on that, and we will be dealing with a little bit more. We got some more games that we got to deal with, but right now we got to go ahead and talk about the NFL and the games that's going to be coming up on this week. And the season starts on Wednesday, and we're going to just go ahead and get started. We got the next 13 minutes to do this. Our first game, our matchup is on Wednesday, September the 9th. Greg, you get to go first. It's a repeat of the Super Bowl. This time it's going to be at Lumina Field in Seattle, Washington. The same site. Well, that's where it's going to be. New England Patriots. So your son's team, Zeke's team, taking on the Seahawks. What you looking at, Greg? What do you see?
1: I got the Patriots in this game. I think the Patriots offense is just too, there's going to be too good. Romeo Doubs, Antonio Brown. Not Antonio Brown, no, A.J. Brown. And Seattle doesn't, you know, they're going with, I think they probably got a rookie running back right now. Charbonnet's not back. You lost some players on defense. I think New England gets to get back in this game.
0: I'm going to follow you on that one. I'm going with the Patriots. Who you got, Sam?
2: I'm going New England in this game. I think they're going to beat Seattle on the road.
0: All right, we all agree on that one. The next matchup is on Thursday. It's going to be in Australia. The Rams taking on the San Francisco 49ers. It's on Netflix, by the way. And it looks like, by the way, in the other game, they favored Seattle. So in this one, they're favoring the Rams. So, Santori, you get to go first this time. Rams or 49ers?
2: Oh, as much as I like my, love my wife's team, just don't tell her this. I got to go Rams in this game. It's going to be hard for me with all the injuries that the 49ers have coming in. You know, it's still early, but, man, I'd have to go with the Rams.
0: Well, I'm right behind you. I'm going with the Rams, too. I've already written it down here on my paper. How about you, Greg?
1: I'm going with the Rams.
0: All right. We all agree on that one. Then it gets interesting on Thursday. We got Tampa Bay versus Cincinnati. And that game is going to be at Paycor Stadium. And I'm going to go first on this game. I got to go with Cincinnati. Joe, I'm with you. Greg.
1: Cincinnati.
0: Sam.
2: Yeah, Joe Beasy. I like him in this
0: game. Joe Burrow. Okay, we're all on the same level on that one. So now we're back to you, Greg, first on this next one. Detroit at home against the New Orleans Saints. Who that nation?
1: I really think New Orleans is going to have a great season, but I really think that in this game, Detroit is on a mission to get back to the playoffs. And I like Detroit. Too much firepower.
0: All right, Santoria, who you got?
2: Yeah, I like Detroit, too, although I know New Orleans is going to play with some heavy hearts as longtime WWL sports broadcaster Mike Dettillier died suddenly yesterday. So I think, the Saints family is going to be playing with a lot of

0: Who you got?
1: I'm actually going with Tennessee at home. I actually think Tennessee is going to have an okay year. I think, you know, new coach. You got a couple of receivers over there. If Cam Ward can, they can keep Cam Ward off of his back. I think Tennessee is going to be a team that's not going to be an easy win. So give me Tennessee at home.
0: All right, my turn to go this time. It'll be the Baltimore Ravens down the road to take on the team where they first started in the city, the Indianapolis Colts. So I'm going to go with that win. I'm going to go with Lamar Jackson and Baltimore on the road with a win. How about you, Santoria?
2: I'm taking Baltimore.
0: All right. And Greg?
1: I'm going to take Baltimore.
0: We're all even. Here we go. It's going to get interesting now. Atlanta, the Falcons will travel to Pittsburgh. We got Aaron Rodgers and Mike, his coach. Santoria, let's let you go first. McCarthy, Rodgers. Don't get confused and think it's the Green Bay Packers, bro.
2: Oh, God. No, I don't want to think that. Nightmarish. I'm actually going to take Atlanta on the road.
0: Man, I was just thinking the same thing, man. So you going with ATL on that one?
2: Yeah, I'm taking Atlanta on the road on that one.
0: Oh, Greg's going to give us a breakdown on that, because who's the quarterback now for the Falcons?
1: Tua got name started today.
0: Uh-oh. God. That's scary, bro.
2: He is.
0: It's scary. Because then they have Michael Penix.
1: He's hurt, though.
0: So who you going with, Greg? Because me and Sam are going to go with the Falcons. We don't believe in the Steelers at home.
1: Man.
0: You know it. Come on over here with the Birds.
1: I'm going to go with the Atlanta. Because that offense they have a heck of an offense. If Tua can just don't turn the ball over, gosh.
0: don't.
2: He doesn't turn. It's going to be a heck of an upset on the road.
0: All right. Man. All right, here we go. We're back with you this time, Greg. Chicago in Carolina and Charlotte to take on the Panthers. Speak with wisdom, my brother. Speak softly.
1: I gotta say this real quietly. Real soft. You gotta look over my shoulder. I actually like Carolina at home.
0: Oh, God. All right, got you down. Panthers. All right, I'm gonna let Santoria go in this one. Then I'll follow. Because I feel like Panthers gonna win it at home. What you
2: if
0: got,
2: I go
0: Sam?
2: With the Bears in this. If I go with the Bears in this game, I'm in real trouble if they lose. I just can't bring myself to do it. Going with Carolina.
0: Okay, we all agree on that one. We have been out pretty
1: good. And honestly, Carolina got a good defense. Offensively, they've gotten better. And I tell people, I don't think Chicago's going to make the playoffs this year. I don't.
0: Okay, well, we're going to see below. Jacksonville at home against Cleveland. That's a game that you can flip a coin on that one. I'm going to go first, and I'm going to go with the Jacksonville Jags.
1: Flip a coin, said. Why would you? What do you mean, flip a coin? Jacksonville was won 13 games last year. What do you mean, flip a coin? They played Cleveland. Flip a coin?
0: Okay, who you got? You're going with the Jags? I got it down, Jags.
1: Yeah, I mean, but why would you say that?
0: Because both teams are going to be bad.
2: I'm going with Jags. I think they're favored by more than a touchdown at home.
1: Santorio, why would he say that? Flip a coin.
2: Well, you know, and traditionally, it's not been one of those games that's been, you know, popular to pick.
0: Yeah, you're right about that.
1: Yeah, but Jacksonville won 13 games last year. We're talking about a Cleveland team that has no. Deshaun Watson is starting. Who's he throwing?
0: Okay.
1: Deshaun Watson is starting.
0: Okay, I got you. Buffalo against Houston. I'm going to go with the Bills on that one.
1: Where's that game at? Is it in Buffalo?
0: It's in Houston. The Buffalo's favored by a point and a half.
2: That's a pick'em game.
1: That's tough. This is a flip a coin game.
0: Oh no, it ain't, man. Come on now. You know the
1: Bills. It is. It could go either. This game could go either way. How do you flip a coin on Jacksonville?
0: You said the quarterback for Houston, when you said he's faded out.
1: Yeah, but that defense is there. Honestly, Houston is a quarterback away from a Super Bowl.
0: Okay.
1: They're a quarterback. If CJ Stroud has a great season, we could be talking about Houston being in the Super Bowl potentially because of that defense.
0: All right. So who
1: they're that good.
0: So you going with Houston?
1: It's in Houston?
0: Yeah.
1: Who you going with, Sam?
2: I'm going Buffalo.
1: You both going Buffalo? It's hard to go against number 17, yo. I'll take Buffalo. Houston always starts out slow. Give me Buffalo.
0: All right. Next game, the Raiders at home. We open up against the Miami Dolphins. you know you need to put the black.
1: Now you can take a coin and flip it. Now you can take a coin. No, man.

0: I'm going LV. Las Vegas, man. Put your money
1: Santorio. Santorio, this would probably have to be the worst first game matchup ever in history of football.
0: We're playing against
2: it's pretty bad.
0: We got the former quarterback from Green Bay now in Miami. Vegas.
1: Let me ask you a question. Let me ask you a question. How much are tickets for this game?
0: $220.
2: $220.
0: Yeah.
1: What?
0: Yeah,
2: $220.
0: Yeah, $220. Vegas
1: is that on the, that's got to be a 50-yard line. That's got to be the best seat in the house.
0: No, that's the lower seat. That's in the nosebleeds. Yeah. Okay. And Vegas,
1: you know why? This is Vegas and Miami, right?
0: Yeah.
2: Yes.
1: Malik Willis is the quarterback for Miami. I like him. I'm actually going to take Miami on the road.
0: Okay.
1: I'm
0: gonna take Miami. You down.
1: Because of the quarterback.
0: All right.
2: I'm going to take the Raiders.
0: Okay, thank you, Sam. You finally busted up the thing. All right, next, we got Minnesota at home against the Green Bay Packers. Sam, you're up first.
3: Go,
0: you going with Green Bay?
3: Absolutely. I'll never choose Minnesota.
0: Okay. I'm going to go with Green Bay. No, I changed that. I'm going with the Vikings.
1: Oh. Yeah, I'm going Minnesota as well.
0: Oh. Next, we got the Eagles at home taking on the Commanders.
1: Give me the Eagles.
3: Yeah, Zoom. Let's go Eagles.
0: Yeah, I am too. Eagles. Philadelphia. All right, we got that down. Eagles, Eagles, and Eagles. All right, next game. Los Angeles Chargers at home against the Arizona Cardinals. I'm going to go with the Chargers on that one.
3: Biggest spread of the week. Chargers are right now favored by 10.
0: Yep.
3: I'm taking the Chargers.
1: Yeah, give me the Chargers. Wait. So the other game, the Jacksonville wasn't favored by 10 over?
0: They're 8. 8.5.
3: 8.5.
2: Yeah.
1: Wow.
0: Yep. Next, the Cowboys against the New York Football Giants on NBC. Tickets going for $250. Jameis Winston is at the door selling popcorn. I'm going to let Greg go last. Go first, Sam. I'm going with Dallas.
3: It's a tough one. Cowboys just their guard is now headed for the IR. What's his name? Smith, the guard.
0: Yeah,
3: he's now headed for the IR. That's a big loss on the offensive line. I really believe the Giants are going to win this one? I mean, if they have any shot, it'd be at home. I'm taking the Cowboys.
0: Okay.
1: Wow.
0: No love for Greg. Blue skies.
1: Hey, listen.
0: Blue and gray skies.
1: Listen. Everybody, hey, you got to go with what your heart believes. But all I'm going to tell you is this is a different Giants team. We're at home. We look good. They're going to beat the Cowboys, I'm telling you.
0: Okay, we'll be watching. We might have to do a special show after the game on that. No, I'm just kidding. Anyway, Monday Night Football, Denver Broncos taking on the Kansas City Chiefs. And I'm going with the Chiefs. Mm.
1: I know you want to sleep tonight.
0: Hello, it's the Chiefs. Oh, go ahead. What'd you say?
1: You chose right. You want to sleep in the bed tonight.
0: Hey y'all, my anniversary is this week. My anniversary this week.
1: Hey look, mine's is tomorrow. So I'm actually going Denver. I think Denver's offense is, and that defense is too good. They picked up Jalen Waddle, and I just don't see Kansas City even being. I think Kansas City's the third best team in the AFC West,
0: and it's in Kansas.
1: So I'm going. Yeah, but I think Denver's just too tough. Give me Denver.
0: I got you. Santori, you get the final pick. Who you got?
3: Kansas City's favored by 3 at home at Arrowhead. Is their defense going to be able to hold up against that Denver offense is the real question at home. I like Denver.
0: You going with Denver?
3: Yeah.
0: All right. Well, the picks are in. We got it down. I'll email them out to you guys, and thanks a lot. We'll see you on our draft night on tomorrow night as we get ready for that. And we start our fantasy football team, and we'll see how it's going to go. And, hey, fellas, thanks a lot for being with us. Sports in the Mix with the crew right here on the BGC Sports Network. You guys have a great day. Thanks a lot, fans. It's Santorio. Take us out, followed by Greg.
3: Always remember, one nation, one people. Peace.
1: And always remember, it's orange and blue.

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2: With your BGC Sports Network brief, I'm Tasha Tangier. The 2026 U.S. Open Tennis Championships delivered historic upsets, late-night marathons, and major tournament format expansions in Flushing Meadows. In men's singles, Ben Shelton charged into the final after eliminating defending champion Carlos Alcaraz in a late-night marathon thriller and overcoming fellow American Francis Tiafoe in four sets in the semifinals. He advances to face Alexander Zverev as he aims to end a 23-year American men's Grand Slam drought. In women's singles, Elena Rybakina claimed her first U.S. Open title after defeating top-seeded Aryna Sabalenka in a dramatic three-set final, following a standout run that included a semifinal win over Coco Gauff. While the USTA introduced expanded scheduling, full-court electronic line calling, and enhanced fan experience zones across the Billie Jean King National Tennis Center grounds. With your BGC Sports Network brief, I'm Tasha Tangier.
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6: Coming to you from the 580. Coming to you from the 580.
7: Hold up, hold up, hold up. What it do? You already know it's them boys from the 580. Man, we in the building. Yeah, Mr. Cowboy. Full house. Back at you again. What's up, Mr. Cowboy? How's it been, man?
8: It's all good, man. It's all good. I'm getting ready to kick off this 2026 season. And man, how about them Cowboys?
7: How about them Cowboys? Well, they are getting preseason very high rankings in the NFC as well as in the NFL. So pressure's on you, Jack.
8: Well, I mean, you know,
7: what, you nervous? Your heart beating? You guys don't make the expectation? No. Is that what the deal is? Mr. Cowboy, we might have a little technical difficulties, but yeah, the NFC, it's a lot going on. We definitely know that it's going to be a banging season. Aaron Donald has got the yellow and blue back on, the gold and blue, so he's in L.A. Gonna try to make a name for himself, and then get him a championship. So, therefore, the 49ers, they got something to be worried about when they sit up and they know that you got Myles Garrett on one corner. And then on the other, you got to look at Aaron Donald, those dogs that Kansas City had. So it's very hard to deal with. The NFC West is definitely going to be very competitive. The Seattle Seahawks are still, you know, the defending champs. So until you knock them off, they're going to be able to, you know, pop their collar and make noise and do what they do, vice versa. But you can't slip up on the 49ers, who actually did very well and almost seemed like the same situation, but without the additions, because last year we know that the injury bug had hit the entire team, and there's no way to go without saying, you know, great coaching, but it was some things happening. Kyle Shanahan, he got off into a frenzy. His ribs. And I'm telling you, he had an accident. So surely that's going to affect him. I think it'll affect him. Because how are you going to be able to effectively coach your team, man, through so much traumatic events such as that level prior to the season in such, you know, short time, y'all? Even if it's not even going to be a full year. So we know and we can understand the problems that come off from an injury of that magnitude with a car wreck or being involved in an accident. So that right there will be a damper upon the team. The team will definitely be looking for some type of foundation with the quarterback. Matt Stafford's a stud. They say Purdy's a stud, but we know Purdy outperform Sam Darnold in San Francisco. Now, Matt Stafford, MVP, give him his props. He gonna ball out. So we know the Rams are gonna be a preseason favorite powerhouse right along with Seattle. Mr. Cowboy just don't want to admit, but the NFC West is where it's at. He just don't want to admit that's where it's at. I don't

0: I had to cut my Wi-Fi off. Can you hear me?
1: Loud and clear. Yeah, I was just talking about so you got Milton back, right?
0: Right.
1: That to me, it keeps the ceiling high for you guys. With me, I was just telling our listeners and fans, just in the NFC, I got the Rams preseason now. Rams, Seattle, because I got to respect the defending champs in NFC. And for some reason, man,
2: hey.
1: I'm up on Chicago, Philly, and Dallas. Like, who could I slide in there? I think I'm going to say Chicago and then Dallas.
0: You know why you want to say Chicago?
1: Yeah, because Caleb Williams is younger than that. He's not as smart, but, man, he's younger, man.
0: So with that being said, so when Tom Brady was 42 playing in the NFL, I'm just asking a question. So when Tom Brady, hold up, let me finish. So when Tom Brady was 42, and Pat Mahomes or all these other guys were younger than him, you went in there and said, "Oh, they're gonna beat Tom Brady because he's 42." He's younger than Tom Brady, so I'm going to put that team up above them. No, you didn't. So now, because it's a Cowboy, you want to take age and make it as if it's a minus. When anybody else, you know what I'm saying? You know, I mean, you know what the real order is. But, I mean, To be a 49ers fan.
1: You gotta see your defense.
0: To be a 49ers fan is just, you hate to admit it.
1: No.
0: Just like y'all hate to admit the truth. Y'all hate to admit the truth.
1: Right.
0: And the truth is, you being subjective. But when is the last time? I love to ask you this question. When is the last time the 49ers won the Super Bowl? That's all I want to know.
1: The year we graduated. 94.
0: Oh! They had TVs that sit on the floor back then.
1: Yeah, it was the same era when Dallas last won. The '90s.
0: They had TVs that sit on the floor though, huh?
1: They had TVs sit on the floor. Hey, you still could go.
0: Hey, gas was $1.75.
1: Yeah, you know, he was driving down to the Cowboys games when they was relevant. The last time they was relevant.
0: I mean, and that's the funny part, because they're relevant every year. Because guess who get more talk than the Super Bowl champ every year? Who get more air? Who get more air on TV than the Super Bowl champs? I just want to know.
1: Well, we in that time zone. Kansas City get air.
0: No, sir. No, sir.
1: You know that you watch.
0: No, sir. ESPN is worldwide.
1: But this is what I'm saying.
0: Who is the number? Hold on, bro. I'm just asking you a question. I'm talking about ESPN, man. Who gets talked about more on ESPN? Any sports show you turn to, what team is number one in mentions?
1: We're going to put Dallas up there.
0: Up there?
1: What I'm telling you.
0: Yeah, because they're relevant every year. That's what I'm trying to tell you. In a down year, the Cowboys is relevant because they want to report that Dallas is doing bad. If 49ers ain't doing good, they don't talk about it. It's not no talk.
1: the Chiefs in this Patrick Mahomes era
0: still, well, still didn't get mentioned more than the Cowboys. I'm just saying. Every sports show, every sports center show, there's something about Dallas they talking about. And you can, you, I mean, you can twist, turn, and tighten any way you want to. Every sports show is something about Dallas.
1: It ain't every. This Patrick Mahomes, I said, Charlie,
0: Dallas is not at the Super Bowl. That's going to be the talk of ESPN. Why Dallas didn't make it and what they need to do to get that next year.
1: And but in the Patrick Mahomes era, they get a lot of attention too. You watching them on Sundays as well.
0: I didn't say watching. I said
1: you hearing is, about.
0: Listen, bro.
1: I know the most talked about team is gonna be Dallas. They talk about every year.
0: But they don't do nothing.
1: Your statement earlier was
0: the most relevant that since the last time Dallas was relevant. So my answer to contradiction to what you were saying was I'm telling you they're relevant every year because they're the most talked about sports team in America.
1: Look here, Dallas start off, if they lose against the Giants, it's going to get talked about.
0: It's going to get, if they win, it's going to get talked about.
1: Since they are labeled America's team, they have a lot of fans all across the United States of America. And so, they also have as much equal adversaries, people that don't like them. So that's the most talked about.
0: Right. So that's what I'm telling you. So you can't make a statement and say relevant. Because what is relevant?
1: Man. We definitely, we in the area, the 580, where Dallas is just down the street. So, man, yeah, we catch everything Dallas.
0: I'm talking Cowboys about Sports Center, man. That's what I'm talking about, man.
1: Sports Center, you keep trying to go local.
0: I'm talking worldwide, hold that,
1: Mr. Cowboy, because, hey, we'll be right back, y'all, on the station that keeps you lit. BGC Sport Network.
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6: 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Southern's in the SWAC.
9: Jack State's in the SWAC.
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18: Hold up. What'd it do? Y'all know it's segment 2. And you rocking with your favorite 2 sports analysts, Mr. Cowboy and Full House. Yeah, we off in the building. Mr. Cowboy, hey, y'all. Mr. Cowboy, we gonna get up off of that Dallas scene. I need your prediction on OU UTEP. Oh,
19: predictions.
18: It'll already be in full effect, but we know that how's OU gonna be looking? What are your thoughts on the rankings, the preseason?
19: They should have the rankings ain't got nothing to do with the OU UTEP though. But they should have they should probably hang half a hundred on them in the first half.
18: Right.
19: I'm going back to the Barry Switzer. Say hang half a hundred. You know how they
18: hang half a hundred. No doubt about it.
19: 50 P's. Amen. I mean, you know, there's a lot of talk about the explosive young receivers, Thomas and...
18: Right.
19: Yeah. And since Isaiah, we got Isaiah back, you know what I mean? It's Latier. It's a lot of problems. It's a lot of top, a lot of problems, man. You got
9: Do you think Oregon's a legit number one? Like, you know, they right now the favorites to you know, kind of them, and I think maybe Indiana.
19: I mean, you talk about favorites. I mean, Oregon probably got one of the lighter schedules.
10: Yeah, they do.
19: So
10: I'm thinking that's why a lot of the sports writers, analysts are trying to think they'll cakewalk it all the way to the playoffs. You never know. I know that Porter's changed the game. You know, there was a court decision. Lane Kiffin is going to have some guys who didn't make the cutter, so they able to go back and play. What's your thoughts on that, Mr. Cowboy?
19: You said, what's that?
10: There was a couple guys that were going to be a part of Lane Kiffin's recruit. They tried out for the, you know, mini camp, didn't make the cutter, and they're able to go back and be eligible to play NCAA.
19: I don't know anything about that.
10: You don't have no problem with that, though, right?
19: I mean, yeah, it's a problem with that. Once you declared yourself for the draft, I didn't think you were able to go back.
10: It's all about the money. So,
19: well, I mean, the thing about it ain't got nothing to do with the money no more, because college kids is getting paid. Well, I'm just saying, once you decide to go pro, ain't no going back to non-pro.
10: It is now. You can look it up.
19: You asking me if I had a problem with it? I'm just telling you, in my opinion.
10: You have to. A lot of people feel the same way.
19: Yeah. So,
10: I mean, I agree with you. I mean, if once you make that leap, hey. But if the guy's 20 years old, he could be eligible to go to, you know. But like you say, it's a man's world. You got to tighten up and get with it. So I think he'll be a part of the LSU program. A lot of games going on. But jumping back to the NFL, Mr. Cowboy, who you liking in the AFC, man? You got any particular? You got the Bills?
19: In the AFC? You got...
10: Right.
19: You got Buffalo. You got AFCs. You got Denver. You got... Oh, really what?
10: You got Denver up there, and maybe the top two or three, just when it all falls down? Or you just no particular order, just naming some?
19: I mean, they definitely going to be up in the top three, if not top two. Yeah.
10: Okay, I'm interested in seeing who you got. Who else you got?
19: You got Buffalo. You got Buffalo. You got the Broncos. You got it's a lot of teams that you can throw up there. You got New England probably win their division. So
10: over Buffalo.
19: They're probably gonna be in there to win that division.
10: What about Baltimore?
19: You got Baltimore. You got, as long as Pat Mahomes is alive, you got Kansas City.
10: What a joke! Now we'll say Joe Burrow play a whole season.
19: Cincinnati, if Joe Burrow stay healthy, I mean, Houston with that defense down there. I mean, you know, AFC can be wide open, man. You got Indianapolis. Your boy played lights out last year. I mean, can he play like that again? I mean.
10: Who?
19: What do you mean?
10: Daniel Jones.
19: Danny Dimes.
10: Danny Dimes. I don't even pick them to win the AFC South, man. Shout out to Seth Henry. No, Seth Henry. At Jacksonville Jaguar. I think they might win the South this year.
19: I mean, there ain't nothing wrong with thinking. And every man's entitled to his own opinion. But I don't think Jaguars will be sparking nothing this year. They've been going backwards.
10: You think so?
19: Yeah. I don't have them winning their division though.
10: Who you seeing maybe winning that division in your crystal ball then?
19: It's
10: Houston. No, Houston.
19: I mean, Houston is gonna be tough, man.
10: What you think, man? What's up with CJ though? He shows signs of greatness, and then you know, hey.
19: Hey, they've had a lot of injuries. I mean, I know injuries is part of the game, but they receiving crew is taking hits last couple of seasons.
10: True that.
19: So, I mean, when Nico, what's his name, Nico? He was gone one season, and matter of fact, he been hurt two seasons, right?
10: Two seasons, yeah. Diggs was in one of them.
19: Yeah.
10: Remember, Stephon was there. He got hurt, him and Nico.
19: Yeah, so I'm just saying, I mean, injuries is part of the game, but it's definitely something they can point to. And
10: yeah, you're absolutely right about that, Ms. Cowboy. I was just thinking, because I know Danny Dimes. It'll be interesting to see, yeah. Shout out to D'Amico, man. I think he's done a great job at Houston. But maybe even turn the franchise around. After the debacle, after with Deshaun Watson. He's in the AFC, Mr. Cowboy. He's Cleveland starter. Did Cleveland make the right decision?
19: Only time will tell.
10: In your opinion, you think Deshaun still got some gas in the tank, or he need to hang him up?
19: I don't think his head been on right last four or five seasons.
10: That's true. You can tell, yeah. And I was real high on Deshaun.
19: Yes, you was. I mean,
10: at Houston.
19: You was super high. You tell me, Deshaun Watson was a top five quarterback in the NFL because he was young. See, that's what happened when you get to talking about them young quarterbacks, you know.
10: And you know he was on that trajectory, Mr. Cowboy, despite the scandal.
19: I mean, I don't know nothing, because I told you then he wasn't.
10: Come on, man.
19: I'm just saying, that's part of the game, man, pressure. You got to be able to play with pressure and everything. That's part of the game, man. Everybody can't do that. Everybody can't come in and take over a franchise with the most popular franchise in any sports industry and never lose your starting job. That's a skill that every quarterback don't have.
9: I'm thinking Shador is hands down a starter, but I can kind of understand. Look, Deshaun, you get out here and we get to getting 0-2, 0-3. You know we're going to straight yank you. It's possible. That's possible, Mr. Cowboy. So like you say. But I was high on Deshaun, you know. It's just like a lot of times, you got to hang up the cleats, man. Everybody got their time. It's the young guy's time, man. You got to check the Daniels in the building, the door.
19: This is what you can confuse me with. Because now you say it's the young guy's time. So when we talk about winning the South, Trevor Lawrence ain't the young quarterback over there. So why you didn't put him second?
9: He's under 30.
19: But he's not the young quarterback in the division. You said young.
9: Man, I know CJ's there. We gonna see what CJ do.
19: I'm just saying, so why wouldn't the age play a difference? CJ's younger than Trevor, but you didn't say I'm going with CJ because Trevor's the old guy.
9: Well, you know, CJ, I'm looking for, I'm rooting for CJ. If he have a season like he had a couple seasons ago with his receivers and he really can win one in the playoffs, and I'll tip my hat to him once again, because I know it's a tough AFC. Because you mentioned Patrick Mahomes, man, and you also mentioned Denver, which you placed them above Kansas City. Now, they didn't have some new young additions. Do you want to take that back? Is Kansas City over Denver, or you don't think Kansas City's really?
19: I didn't put Denver up there because of the reason I was putting them up there because their quarterback was younger. I put them up there because I felt like they was a better team. I didn't make an excuse for putting them up there to say something off the side of my head is what I'm telling you. I'm telling you that Denver is a better team than Kansas City. So I feel I'm not saying Denver's a better team because they got a younger quarterback. That's something that you threw out there just to have an excuse to throw another shot at a Cowboy, because that's what you do. That's what I'm letting you know. That's what you do.
9: No, man, as long as Patrick Mahomes is in the building and you see they got some young stutters.
19: Furthermore, I guess you think he's a better quarterback than Brock Purdy because you got him above Brock Purdy.
9: Patrick Mahomes?
19: No. Caleb Williams.
9: Yeah. Oh, yeah. Yeah, Caleb. Man, Caleb is...
19: Because I'm just saying, no, you name Chicago above San Francisco. You never even named San Francisco.
9: You know what? Caleb better than Purdy. If Caleb Williams comes to 49ers, they go in the Super Bowl.
19: Yeah.
9: Then he's coming into his third season.
19: Why did he turn on his jelly? Why did he need to go to San Francisco to win a Super Bowl? Because according to you, Chicago's a great franchise. They're the third best franchise in the NFC, according to you. So why do you need to go to a team that's less caliber than him? Chicago's a better team than San Francisco. That's what you just said.
10: then this is my thing because of the quarterback. And then you know what? I'll say this, 49ers are kind of weak in the back end. Malik Mustafa, he tough, but he kind of got a little injury in the preseason. They lagging kind of in that department. And then, man, offensive line. But we'll see. I mean, it's hard to deal when you got Myles Garrett and Aaron Donald in the division coming at you, and Purdy going to be nervous and trembling under that pressure. And then Seattle's defense, he can probably outdo Sam Darnold. He might can outdo him. But Matt right. Stafford, hold MVP, on. Hold it's going to be tough to outdo him.
19: Now this is what gets me. Now you what's just that? Said you just named Seattle as the second best team in the NFC.
10: Hold that thought, man. We're gonna be right back, man. Yeah, y'all stay locked and loaded. 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
31: 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And he tried to swim his way across. He could have drowned, that's for sure. But why did his friends have his phone? That's the big question. That's the elephant in the room. That's the monkey on the back, however you want to put it. That boy is 18 years old. He's not going nowhere without his phone. Let's just be real.
0: Hold up.
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19: Hold up. What it do? It's segment three, and you know we back in the building. Me and Mr. Cowboy, Full House, Cowboy, five of them old boys, man. He had something to say, and I had it, but we finna run it on into this next segment. What's up, Cowboy? Now, what was you about to say? Your predictions and then the things you say don't go hand in hand. Because you turn around and you said Seattle was the second best team. And see, what I'm doing right now. I'm letting y'all know how he really don't feel, but he just say stuff to throw shade on the Cowboys. And
10: man, it's the defense. Defense.
19: Listen what I'm saying. You got to let me speak. Now, you sit here and say Seattle was the second best team in the NFC. But then as you was talking about San Francisco and Seattle, you say, well, Brock Purdy, he going to beat Sam Darnold. They going to beat Sam. If they going to beat Sam Darnold, then why ain't they a better team than Seattle? That don't make sense to me.
10: Okay, this is where I was saying that.
19: Okay, I'm listening.
10: Seattle's defense, I'm going to give them the edge over 49ers defense comparing to the last season. They're jelling. I think they're going to come aggressive again, and that could cause problems.
19: But the problem
10: if a game is close, fourth quarter. And we can beat them by a field goal. Brock Purdy can put you in field position. Come on, kicker. Oh, 49ers win by three. That's all I'm saying.
19: Okay, but so how, if you said that, then how are they a better team than the 49ers?
10: Him and Darnold are about equal, man. They'll both turn the ball over. You put pressure on them.
19: That's not what I asked you. How they are better if you feel like in the clutch that 49ers is going to beat Seattle, how do you put Seattle in front of the 49ers? That don't make sense to me.
10: In the beginning, if you'd have heard me, I said they're the defending champs. I'm going to go ahead and put them up there.
19: What they are, the defending champs don't have anything to do with this.
10: Yes, they do. You got to respect them.
19: Oh, man, come on, man. So, but you're not going to respect them when they play. I'm asking you a question. You said you respect them when you talk about the preseason rankings, but you don't respect them when they play. So your preseason rankings is built on respect then. It's not built on what you feel like. So you need to redo your rankings. I don't want to know what the respect level for each team you got. I want to know what team. I want to know who's your top five teams in the NFC. I don't want to know who your top five respected teams is.
10: Those are the powerhouses.
19: Your powerhouse.
10: You got Rams, Seahawks, there's no particular order then. Cowboys, Bears, Niners. It's looking on the outside, you got Green Bay.
19: In no particular
10: Detroit.
19: Order, give me your top three teams in the NFC. Since you want to be in no particular order, give me your top three.
10: I'm putting Seattle, the defending champs, up there in the top three, man. with the Rams and the Bears. I like the Bears over the Lions.
19: So your number four team is the Lions then?
10: No.
19: Lions to me is on the outside. You keep that statement to yourself. You said

0: about the equal. Jared Goff will tremble. Jordan Love, he'll tremble, throwing interceptions. Then Minnesota, we don't know what they got going on.
1: Brock Purdy don't tremble, though.
0: Yeah, he does.
1: Why he ain't down there on that level with them? Since the quarterbacks is the reason that you're dropping them. Because of quarterbacks.
0: Just because, see, it's a whole team, but we go on the quarterbacks. You know, I got Stafford and Dak and Caleb and let's see. Those, NFC, you know, them dogs right there. Jaden Daniels, I ain't going to sleep on Jaden. I'm going to put him up there. He's smart, but when you're talking about people understand Matt Stafford, the MVP, and Dak Prescott, they're seasoned vets, and they're very smart. I watched these last season, folks, when I'm sitting down in my growing age watching guys throwing through tight windows and pockets, knowing the play, switching up. Recognizing the defenses, just that to me is dangerous. I think that's above the. Out now, I'm just saying, Caleb is gonna work on it. He throws too many.
1: But Caleb's a better quarterback than Dak because he's young and he's gonna work on the stuff that Dak Prescott is already doing. That makes him a better quarterback.
0: He's going to grow. This is what I'm saying. Yeah, Dak got the wisdom on him, but Caleb's his footwork and running game, he got the advantage on Dak. Caleb can scramble a little bit better and take out. That makes him a little bit more dangerous, I think, when defensive coordinators are pre-planning.
1: So every quarterback that can scramble is better than Dak.
0: The only ones that are is gonna be Lamar and Caleb. Dak is better than Jaden Daniels. Mahomes. Shout out. I'm disrespecting Mahomes. Mahomes is up there too. But we was just talking about NFC. But I'm just saying, people that run, you know. No disrespect to Bo Nix and May and them. They can run, but, man, in the fourth quarter pressure time and knowing just having that wisdom, they can't mess with Stafford and Dak. Even Jared Goff got a little wisdom, but he just a little bit more, I think, timid. Shout out to Jared Goff, though. He's been to a Super Bowl. Can't knock the man's resume. Like I say, the Lions, they're in a tough division. They're right behind the NFC West in the toughest division. And I know people probably are listening. I know some Eagle fans out there, like Don, our partner Don, who listen. Hey, Jalen Hurts, he got a Super Bowl, but he's still not up there. See, Mr. Cowboy didn't want to hear all that. I'm just trying to tell him and let him know. No need to be upset, Mr. Cowboy.
1: And you gonna tell me what I wanted to hear.
0: Well, we gotta go to hit up to somewhere because our listeners know we've been on this. Where do you put Dak at the end? And what's your quarterback list right now?
1: The entire NFL or the NFC?
0: Yeah, NFL. Because I know you're going to have Mahomes up there. And Lamar.
1: Dak's a better quarterback than Lamar Jackson.
0: Okay. That's debatable because the Lamars can kill you with the run game.
1: But you said quarterback.
0: He's not smarter. But I get what you're saying.
1: And he don't throw better than... And, and

0: don't throw better than that.
1: He runs better than that, but running
0: don't make you a better quarterback, though.
2: No, I'm just saying the threat of having defensive coordinators try to really scratch their head to game plan for you. And then I'm talking about fourth quarter situational football.
0: Fourth quarter situational football.
2: We know that Anthony Richardson, AR-15, he can run faster than a majority of quarterbacks. But he's in the bottom of the bottom. I done seen enough of his work to say, you know what? He can't hold Dak's shoulder pads. He can't hold CJ's shoulder pads, Joe Burrow's shoulder pads, you know, just on and on and on. So don't think it's just all about the running game, man.
0: Man, hey, you the one throw these crazy excuses and say that he's a better quarterback because of the kick and run. That's what you say. I don't say that.
2: Look, well, if you face Chicago in the playoffs or through the season, you're going to be looking at your defense, and they tongue going to be dragging. They're talking about, man, it's hard to bring him down. It's hard to get him. And he running and throwing while he on the run and letting the play develop.
0: What you think Chicago going to be doing when Dallas has got the ball? They ain't going to be running, chasing nobody. They ain't going to be doing none of that, huh?
2: Oh, yeah, it's going to be a shootout.
0: Oh.
2: But look, somebody going to have to make the special play, special stop.
0: Oh.
2: Special teams, maybe.
0: You going with the guy that ain't been in this situation, ain't did this.
2: Hey, you right about that. I mean, last year, but here we go again. It's going down. And we'll have this conversation throughout the season. I know if Chicago start off 1-4 and 5, you're going to be talking. I can hear you now.
0: You're going to be talking. It doesn't matter what you start off, it's how you finish.
2: Now, that's a true statement if you haven't said one on the show tonight, Mr. Cowboy. That's definitely. And, you know, we on top of it. We got to stay. Shoot, you know. So let's get a little Thunder Talk, man. We got about 2 minutes, man. You know, before you know it, in the next month, shoot, we'll be in basketball season, man. What's your thoughts on the Thunder and everything so far, man?
0: Well, what you got with the Thunder, you got rebuild organization. Well, rebuild bench. Say that. You know, yeah. I mean, you still got a lot of pieces there that's workable. So, we can look at it and hopefully everything will work out.
2: Yeah, no doubt about it.
0: I still expect them to be top one or two in the conference at the end of the day.
2: One or two seed, no doubt about it. Shea's not going to change. This game might elevate. Yeah, Dort is, ooh, man. But Caruso's there. It's some defense around, so that's the main thing. And on that note, y'all, good people, we appreciate everybody who rocked with us through the whole show, man. We'll be rocking every day on the BGC Sport Network, man. Mr. Cowboy, you got anything to say before we go out?
0: We got Ardmore 8 of tomorrow. We got OU chat tomorrow. We got some local sports going on. Hey, let's get it.
2: Let's get it on the BGC Sport Network. Peace.
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0: a stunner in Austin. What a comeback by Texas. East Texas A&M picks up their first win. And Crowley getting ready for district after a tough non-district season. Hello, everyone, and welcome to the best sports show on the internet here on the BGC Sports Network. Let's get right to it. Let's head to Austin. What a game it was. Ohio State, the number one team in the country, headed to Austin to take on the University of Texas. Prime time, game day was there, everything. And right from the start, it looked horrible if you were a fan of the burnt orange. First play, fumble. Second play for Texas, interception. Ohio State goes up 20-3 at the end of the first half. Okay, remember that. Now we go to the third quarter. It is now 23-3. And then all of a sudden, Texas wakes up, 21 straight points in the fourth quarter, including the final touchdown with about 30 seconds to go. Texas hangs on and beats Ohio State, the number one team in the country, by the count of 24-23. Here's Coach Steve Sarkisian, courtesy of the Longhorn Network.
1: I don't know if we could have played a worse first half, quite frankly. I think we had two turnovers in the first five plays. One was a probably a touchdown that somehow turns into an interception. We couldn't get off the field on third down. We couldn't guard number four. We couldn't stop the run. So it was an abysmal first half. But, you know, it says it back here. I don't know if you guys notice it when you walk in. It says Texas Fight. And we challenged our team at halftime to compete and to get tighter and to play closer together and to lean into one another. When real adversity strikes, that's what you need to do. And, you know, we talk a lot about this in here as a team that, you know, life is 10% what happens to you, 90% how you react to it. And we just hammered them on, everybody focus on the 90%. Leave the 10% in the first half. Let's focus on the 90%, what we're going to do about it in the second half. And I thought we played a phenomenal second half of football. Thought we found ways to get off the field on third down, a couple key, you know, breakups by Masco on third down. Obviously, you know, Arch extending plays, fourth down conversions, Emmett Mosley stepping up. You know, we found a way to run the football and Hollywood and Ralik, you know, getting downhill. I touched on Emmett Mosley making plays, Ryan Wingo making plays, Amari Winston stepping up. It was just to score 21 points in the fourth quarter against a team of that caliber. I think that's a credit to our conditioning. I think that's a credit to our players understanding why we practice the way that we do and how hard practices are in training camp at the end of practice. That's the hardest part of our practice, and them embracing that for moments like this.
0: So there you go. What a game it was. Again, Crowley, or I should say, I wish it was Crowley. Texas 24-23. All right, let's head to the top 25. Miami, no problem with Florida A&M. Over 800 yards or 700 yards by the Hurricanes. Final score 77-7 over Florida A&M. Miami now 2-0. Florida A&M drops to 1-2. Missouri in the border war against Kansas. The Tigers win over the Jayhawks 38-21. Missouri undefeated at 2-0. Kansas at 1-1. Louisville, no problem with Villanova as they win by the count of 59-13. Louisville 1-1. Villanova 1-2. Kindholz, the quarterback for Louisville, 16 of 21, 332 yards passing, two touchdowns. The Davis kid from Louisville, the great running back, seven carries for 86 yards and two scores. And Louisville beats Villanova 59-13. Virginia stays undefeated as they beat Norfolk State by the count of 59-3. Pribula, the quarterback for Virginia, 12 of 14, not bad, 162 yards and three touchdowns. Davis, the running back for Virginia, 11 carries, 107 yards for the Cavaliers. They get the win. As we said, Texas 24-23. Let me give you some stats real quick. Saden, the quarterback for Ohio State, not a bad game considering. 17 of 32, 278 yards, one touchdown. Smothers, the running back for Texas, 21-74 and two scores. Smith, the great wide receiver for Ohio State, eight catches, 164 yards. Most of this was in the first half and one touchdown. So Texas gets ready now for UTSA coming up Ohio State has to go back to Columbus and lick their wounds. Will it be interesting to see how far Texas moves up? I say they're going to be number two. Georgia will be number one because of what they did to Western Kentucky. 70-20, that is 136 points scored by the Georgia offense in the last 2 weeks. Stockton, the quarterback for the Bulldogs, 13 of 16, 234 yards and 5 touchdowns. Georgia, it was over before it started. 49-6 at half, outscored Western Kentucky 21-14 in the second half. Western Kentucky now 0-2, as Georgia, as we said, undefeated. Notre Dame scrimmaged Rice 52-0, wasn't even close, 42-0 at halftime, 10 more points in the second half for Notre Dame. Carr, the quarterback, 16 of 20, 253 yards and 4 touchdowns. Walton, the running back for Notre Dame, 8 carries for 48 yards. Notre Dame now 2-0. Rice drops to 1-1. Indiana, fresh off their win over North Texas, takes care of Howard 55-0. It was 41-0 at the end of the first half. Hoover, the quarterback for Indiana, 6 of 11, 145 yards and 4 scores. BB, the running back, 16 carries, 112 yards. And Becker, the receiver, 3 catches, 81 yards and 3 scores. Indiana undefeated. Howard drops to 1-2. Let's go to Stillwater, where Oklahoma State stuns the number 6 team, Oregon, 39-31. Mr. Mayer, the quarterback for Oklahoma State. Listen to these numbers against the number 16. 26 of 43, 317 yards and 2 scores. He also had 1 rushing touchdown. Hawkins, the running back, just blistered Oregon's defense. 23 carries, 110 yards and a score. And Young, the receiver for Oklahoma State, 5 carries, 121 yards and a touchdown. Oregon's offense just never got it going. It was 24-17 at half. Then Oklahoma State outscored him in the second half, 15-14, and Oklahoma State gets the win over Oregon, 39-31. LSU took a while to get started against Louisiana Tech, but took care of business, 45-14. Levitt, the quarterback for LSU, 25 of 38, 344 yards and a score. LSU undefeated now at 2-0. Jones, the running back for LSU, 18 of 66. Bulldogs, they hung in there for about as long as everybody thought they would. But again, to hold LSU to just 10 points in the first half is pretty good. And then LSU turned it up in the second half, 45-14. Ole Miss, no problem with Charlotte, 41-9. Chambliss, the quarterback for the Rebels, 23 of 26, 225 yards and 2 scores. Lacey, the running back for Ole Miss, 13 carries, 87 yards and 2 scores. And Ole Miss undefeated now at 2-0. Charlotte drops to 0-2. Final score, Rebels 41-9. Texas A&M had to struggle a little bit with Arizona State. In fact, it was only 17-10 at half. A&M outscored them in the second half, 31-10. Boley, the quarterback, though, for ASU, 21 of 34, 254 yards, 2 touchdowns. Brown, the running back for ASU, 13 for 66. Arizona State now 1-1. A&M is at 2-0. Let's head to Ann Arbor, where Michigan upsets Oklahoma 17-10. This was a defensive struggle the whole way. It was only 10-0 at halftime. Oklahoma got 10 points in the second half, but Michigan added a touchdown late. Tell you what, Michigan stomps OU 17-10. The reason I say stomps is OU's offense was horrible. Mateer, the quarterback for OU, 17 of 33, only 189 yards. Underwood, the running back for, or the quarterback for Michigan, how about this, against the OU defense, 18 carries, 87 yards, and a score. But Oklahoma suffers their first loss. They'll drop probably to about 18 or 19. Michigan may move up to the top 25 after beating OU 17-10. Took a while, but Alabama rolls over Kentucky 45-17 in the Bear Bryant Bowl. The reason I say that is Coach Bryant coached at Kentucky and at Alabama. This was 17-13 at half Kentucky. Then Alabama turned it up and scored 32 points in the second half. Kentucky did not score in the second half. Russell, the quarterback for the Tide, 16 of 23, 188 yards and a score. Hill, the running back, 18 for 104 and a score. Alabama gets a conference win, 45-17. Texas Tech goes up to Oregon State and wins over the Beavers, 35-24. Atkinson, the quarterback for Oregon State. Listen to these numbers against Tech. 31 of 51, 413 yards passing, two touchdowns. Williams, the running back for Texas Tech, not a bad night, 20 for 116 yards and one rushing touchdown. But Texas Tech only led 14-7 at half, outscored them in the second half 21-17. Texas Tech remains undefeated at 2-0. USC, no problem with Louisiana, 49-30. Mahiva, the quarterback for the Trojans, 19 of 29, 261 yards and five touchdowns. Miller, the running back, 18 for 128. USC now 3-0. Louisiana drops to 1-1. BYU gets by Arizona, 28-15. BYU now 2-0 in regular season, 1-0 in conference play. Fifita, the quarterback for Arizona, 23 of 31, 230 yards. BYU scored 14 points in the second half. Arizona didn't score, and BYU wins 28-17. Penn State, no problem with Temple, 27-9. Beck, the quarterback for Penn State, 21 of 27, 268 yards and three scores. Beck, of course, the former quarterback at Iowa State. Penn State now 2-0, Temple 1-1. SMU comes home and whips UC Davis 56-10. Ponies get the win at Ford Stadium. Jennings, the quarterback for SMU. Listen to this, 14 of 16, 337 yards and five touchdowns for the Ponies. It was 42-0 at half. SMU outscored UC Davis in the second half, 14-10. Ponies now 2-0. They get ready for Louisville. Tennessee pulls away from Georgia Tech, 45-24. Took a while. They outscored Georgia Tech in the second half, 21-14. Tennessee now 2-0. Georgia Tech is 0-2. Washington nips Utah State, 16-14. This was close. This was a close ball game. Utah State played a heck of a game, but Washington just gets by them 16-14. Washington now 2-0, and Utah State drops to 0-2. Utah blows out Arkansas, and I mean blows out Arkansas, 43-10. This was 29-3 at halftime. Razorbacks get a touchdown late in the fourth quarter. Utah undefeated at 2-0. Dampier, the quarterback, 18 of 24 for the Utes, 261 yards and two touchdowns. Parker for Utah, 10 carries for 53 yards, and it was Utah over Arkansas, 43-10. In the Battle of Iowa, it goes to the Hawkeyes this year, 16-13 over the Cyclones. Iowa now 2-0 in overall. Iowa State drops to 1-1. Brown, the quarterback for the Hawkeyes, 21 of 30, 191 yards. Flora, the running back for Iowa State, 19 for 89 yards. But Iowa gets the win over Iowa State in their annual battle, 16-13. And finally, in the top 25, to Houston all over Southern, 77-6. Wigman, the quarterback for Houston, 9 of 12, 120 yards and three scores. Smith, the running back, 10 carries for 69 yards and no touchdowns. So Houston wins by the count of 77-6. Let's go now to the ACC. Well, we've got about 2 minutes before we go to a break. Let's see. North Carolina State over Richmond, 73-0. Boston College over Rutgers, 28-21. North Carolina stays undefeated. They beat East Tennessee State, 35-3. Wake Forest nips Purdue in overtime, 38-36. Pittsburgh outlasts Central Florida, 12-7. California over Syracuse, 21-18. And Duke picks up a win over Illinois, 31-10. Let's go to the SEC. As we said, let's see if we missed a game. Let's see here. Mississippi State beats Minnesota in Minnesota, 38-13. Bulldogs are undefeated. Vanderbilt over Delaware, 35-26. Florida rolls over Campbell, 52-3 in the swamp. South Carolina stays undefeated. They beat Townsend, 45-9. And Auburn gets by Southern Miss. Auburn is undefeated at 2-0. Final score there was 43-8. So that's what's going on there. But what a game it was in Austin. Everybody knows I'm a Texas fan, but I tell you what, Ohio State flexed its muscles in the first three quarters, and then all of a sudden, boom, here comes Texas, 21 in the fourth quarter, and they win. Here are some games coming up this week. Houston has to go to Texas Tech. Portland State goes to Oregon. Kent State, they have to go to Ohio State. I feel sorry for Kent State. Georgia has to go to Arkansas. North Carolina will play Clemson. North Texas goes to Texas State. North Texas got a win over UNLV last week by the count of 44-6. When we come back, we'll head to Commerce and talk to Coach Clint Dozell, the head coach of the East Texas A&M Lions, as they get their first win over Northwestern State. We'll also tell you what's going on in the Southland Conference. And then in the high school section, some big, big upsets. We'll tell you about it. This is the best sports show on the internet here on the BGC Sports Network. Don't you go away.
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11: When Michael Jordan played, Kareem, all of them played. There was a certain amount of money that they could have. Michael Jordan, I think, was the highest paid at one point. He was making like 15 or 20 million, something like that. Maybe it was 25. But he was the highest paid in the league. Man, 25 million, you get that sitting on the bench now in the NBA because everything has changed. And these super max contracts, hey, put me on for 5 years, 8 years at 160 some mil. And you know the person's not going to stay for that whole 8 years.
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22: 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Rice picks up a win over Houston Christian by the count of 31-3. It was South Florida beating Florida International 19-9 in Florida over Florida Atlantic, as we said, 66-6 in the swamp. Going down to the Big 12. Let's see what happens there. Central Florida over Bethune-Cookman 73-6. It was Kansas getting a win over Long Island University 51-6. Texas Tech, as you heard, 33-10. It was West Virginia beating Coastal Carolina by the count of 31-24. Bailey, the quarterback for Coastal Carolina, 21 of 37, 373 yards and three scores. But West Virginia hangs on to win. Iowa State gets a win over Southeast Missouri, 38-10. Rainer, the quarterback for the Cyclones, 8 of 16, 184 yards and two scores. Iowa State hangs on to win 38-10. It was 28-7 at the half. Cincinnati gets a win over Boston College 34-15. McKenzie, the quarterback, though, for Boston College, 18 of 35, 223 yards and a score. Kansas State all over Nicholls State 71-3. Ouch. The only score for Nicholls was a field goal in the second quarter. It was 22-0 at the end of the first quarter. K-State rolls. Arizona beats Northern Arizona 35-7, and Arizona State over Morgan State by the count of 70-7. Conference USA, it was Delaware over Merrimack, 42-7. Kennesaw State over West Georgia, 47-0. James Madison outsqueaked Liberty. This was a heck of a game, 20-13. As we said, South Florida over Florida International, 19-9. Jacksonville State over Eastern Kentucky as the Gamecocks pick up their first win, 49-7. Troy State beat Sam Houston, 24-21. Locked, the quarterback for Sam Houston, 30 of 46, 335 yards and three scores. Griffin, the running back for Troy, though, 16 carries for 81 yards. Troy led 14, it was tied 14-14 at the end of the first half, but Troy outscored Sam Houston the second half 10-7. Sam Houston gets to come home this week at their brand new Bauer Stadium. Middle Tennessee over Murray State, 38-14. New Mexico State picks up their first win as they beat Mercyhurst 51-14, and Nevada over Western Kentucky by the count of 49-14. Going to the Sun Belt, it was Georgia State beating North Carolina A&T 59-10. It was App State over Maine 55-3. Southern Miss gets by Alcorn State 49-3. Old Dominion beats Norfolk State 31-10. Memphis over Arkansas State 42-24. Here's an upset. South Alabama gives Southeast Louisiana their second loss of the season 39-14. Lowe, the quarterback for Southeast Louisiana, 12 of 20, 186 yards and two scores. But Martin, the running back for South Alabama, 18 for 69 and a score. The Jaguars get their first win, 39-14. Folks, I'm not making this score up. Louisiana Tech played Northwestern State. Final score, 80-6. Baker, the quarterback for Louisiana Tech, 10 of 14, 232 yards and three touchdowns. Kukuk, the running back for Louisiana Tech, 5 for 50. It was 21-3 at the end of the first quarter. Louisiana Tech scored 42 points in the second to make it 63-3 at half, and then they only outscored them 17-3 in the second half. So Louisiana Tech wins 80-6. Louisiana over Lamar by the count of 38-7. All right, let's head now to the Southland Conference, where it was Stephen F. Austin beating East Texas A&M 44-7. This game was over before it started. Lions looked good early but shot themselves in the foot too much. 0-2 coming home to play Northwestern State this Saturday at 6 o'clock. It was Nichols beating, or that, let's see, that was the first week. Hang on, let me scroll. There we go. Okay. It was, as we said, East Texas losing 44-7. UTSA over Rio Grande, 45-16. McNeese over Texas Wesleyan, 52-0. LePole, the quarterback for McNeese, 15 of 20, 199 yards and four scores. Davis, the running back for McNeese, nine carries for 67 yards and one score. And for, again, Stephen F. Austin, 24-7 at the half. Lions didn't score in the second half. Rutherford, the quarterback for Stephen F., 16 of 20, one for 140 yards. But Simpson, the receiver for the Lions, four catches, 458 yards. So Stephen F. Now 2-0 in conference play. Lions are 0-1, and again, they'll be home this Saturday night in Commerce, 6 o'clock versus Northwestern State. Should be a good ball game. All right, let's check out the schedules coming up for this week. Got some good ones. Of course, the big one will be, of course, Ohio State and Texas. That's a 6:30 kick on ABC. That will be a happening. It'll be a fun game. Some other matchups this week. Missouri will take on Kansas. The Border War, that'll be at Lawrence. Oregon at Oklahoma State. Could Oregon whip Oklahoma State? Folks, I think they could. It's 11 o'clock kick at Boone Pickens. Arizona State at A&M. Oklahoma and Michigan, that'll be at Michigan, 11 o'clock at Ann Arbor. Penn State takes on Temple. Washington State goes to K-State. Wake Forest goes to Purdue. South Florida goes to Army. That's an 11 o'clock kick. Also scrolling down, Rice at Notre Dame. That funeral starts at 2:30. SEC play opens up as Alabama will be at Kentucky. That's a 2:30 kick on ABC. It's Duke at Illinois, 2:30 kick. Eastern Michigan at Michigan State. UTSA goes to Texas State in San Marcos. That's a 2:30 kick. Louisiana Monroe back on the road at UAB. That's a 2:30 kick. Let's see, UNLV at North Texas. That's a 2:45 kick. That'll be on ESPNU in Denton. The line right now is UNLV minus 6.5. Cal Davis visits SMU as the Mustangs open up. That's a 3 o'clock kick at Gerald Ford Stadium. Southern at Houston, that's a 6 o'clock kick. Tennessee at Georgia Tech. Tulsa at Sam Houston, as Sam Houston again opens up Bauer Stadium. West Georgia visits Arkansas State in Jonesboro. There it is, Ohio State and Texas. The line right now is Texas minus 1.5, 6:30 kick. Tickets as low as $500 a pop. Louisiana Tech goes to LSU. Texas Tech visits Oregon State. That could be an interesting game. That's a 6:30 kick in Corvallis. Tech should win it. They are favored by 27.5, but could Oregon State maybe? We'll see. Georgia Southern takes on Clemson. That'll be at Death Valley in Clemson. Navy will take on Florida Atlantic. Charlotte will play at Ole Miss. Grambling will be at TCU. That's a 7 o'clock kick in Fort Worth. Texas Southern goes to UTEP. That's an 8 o'clock kick. Arkansas at Utah. Utah favored right now by 11.5. That's a 9:15 kick out in Utah. New Mexico State gets to travel to Hawaii. That's an 11 o'clock kick. Hawaii favored by 11.5. So a lot of good games coming up. Delaware at Vanderbilt. As we said, UC Davis at SMU. Memphis at Boise State. Campbell will lose to Florida in the Swamp. Tennessee and Georgia Tech. Tennessee only favored by 2 touchdowns. So, again, a lot of good games coming up. But, again, the highlight game, of course, will be Texas and Ohio State. 6:30 kick at DKR, Texas Memorial Stadium. That place will be rocking. I believe College Game Day will be there. So you can enjoy that if you want to. But Game Day has really fallen off the ledge since Lee Corso left. And I know his health was okay. I mean, it's not the greatest, but still, without Lee doing the head thing, it's just not the same. And so, but we'll see. But I think Texas can win. I think it's going to be a shootout. It's not going to be 14-7 like it was last year. This is going to be a heck of a game. And, of course, ETA and M at home against Northwestern, 6 o'clock kick at Commerce. Come on out. Let's see if we can get the Lions a win, first home win for the season, because the next week the Lions have to go to Tulsa. South Florida Army, that'll be a good one. Holy Cross at Miami of Ohio. And now let's get ready for the high school section. Let's talk about your Crowley Eagles. Okay, let's do high school now here on the Best Sports Show on the Internet. Don't forget, if you would like to sponsor football or this show, give us a call at 214-776-2544, 214-776-2544. Again, if you want to do the show or football tonight, 214-776-2544. All right, let's hit the scoreboard. In District 2, in Class 6A, Keller loses or beats Midland 55-24. Midland Lee gets a win over El Paso Franklin 48-17. Odessa sneaks by El Paso Coronado 19-11. Odessa Permian outslugs Killeen Harker Heights 45-38. Permian now 2-0. And Mansfield Lakeridge gets a win over San Angelo 47-28. Alito now 0-2 for the first time in forever. Loses to Waco Midway 28-21. Northwest Eaton doubles up Arlington 20-10. South Grand Prairie over Bowie 36-31. Lamar over Crowley 35-31. We'll talk about that game in just a minute. Arlington Martin beats Flower Mound Marcus 22-17. Sam Houston gets a win over Everman. Texans now 2-0, 29-13. Granbury loses to Waco High 28-24. And Weatherford picks up their first win 28-14. Byron Nelson loses to Louisville 49-7. It was Wakeland over Justin Northwest 27-21. Keller over Midland, as we said, 55-24. Keller Central over Mesquite Horn 45-18. Flower Mound gets a shutout over Keller Timber Creek 31-0. Northwest Eaton, as we said, doubles up Arlington 20-10. Boswell over Pascal 41-13. And North Crowley dismantles South Lake Carroll 40-10. Denton Braswell over Skyline 45-10. Denton Geyer over Melissa 27-9. It was Louisville over Byron Nelson 49-7. Prosper Walnut Grove gets a shutout over Hebron 35-0. And Little Elm doubles up Mansfield Legacy 42-21. District 6, Allen just blows the doors off of DeSoto 50-6. Rockwall takes care of Jesuit 51-28. McKinney, the Lions get a win over Forney 23-14. McKinney Boyd, McKinney ISD goes 2-0 in 6A. They beat Pierce by the count of 29-7. McKinney North makes it 3-0 for McKinney ISD. They beat Princeton 37-10. Prosper outslugs North Forney 50-43. Plano East gets a win over Prosper Rock Hill 48-15. And Capel barely loses to Waxahachie. This was one heck of a game. Waxahachie had to score late to win, so the number one team now 2-0 as they win 27-24. Satchie, no problem with Plano, 45-3. Plano East 48-15 over Prosper Rock Hill. Plano West over LD Bell, 31-21. 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Berkner outduels Roy City, 37-30. Wiley, no problem with Lake Highlands, 41-26. It was Austin Westlake over Trinity, 35-10. Richland over Haltom City, 49-21. Grand Prairie shuts out North Garland, 33-0. Plano West over Bell, 31-21. Denton now 2-0. They beat Irving, 56-0. MacArthur over Fort Worth Southwest, 24-14. Irving Nimitz just all over the Poly Parrots, 70-0. And South Grand Prairie over Bowie, 36-31. Garland over W.T. White in Dallas, 33-14. Garland Rowlett picks up a win over Crandall, 26-15. Red Oak gets a win over Lakeview Centennial, 38-6. Nevada Community all over South Garland, 49-7, and Wiley East outduels Texas High, 44-41. Longview, no problem with their rival Marshall, 61-13. Don't be surprised if you see the Lobos at AT&T this December. Keller Central over Mesquite Horn, 45-18. Prosper over Forney, 50-43. It was Rockwall Heath giving Holland Park an 0-2 start, 49-46. It was the Battle of Tyler's. Tyler Legacy loses to Tyler, 62-42. And Berkner over Roy City, 37-30. Let's talk a little bit about the Crowley game before we go to our interview with Sam and one of the Crowley players. Heck of a start, but Crowley's got to learn how to finish. They lose 35-31. We may have found a kicker in Morales. He hit a big 41-yard field goal at the end of the first half, his career long. That made it 22-21. But again, Crowley started out 11-0. And Lamar just kept fighting. Crowley's got to work on the pitch this week for Martin, and we'll have to see just how they do it. Defense, I thought both teams got tired late. There were a lot of cramping by both teams. You would see someone run and all of a sudden just drop and grab their hamstring or something or their calf. Got to stay hydrated. And, again, both teams were affected by that. But Crowley, again, no turnovers. That's a positive. Griffin played well, just overthrew, had a chance to win it, and overthrew a receiver in the end zone. So Crowley now 1-1, getting ready for Arlington Martin Friday night, 7 o'clock at Martin, first time we've ever played them. And we'll see if Crowley can go 2-1 in district play. But a good crowd on hand. The band was outstanding. Just a great crowd. Lamar brought some good people as well. So both teams now 1-1. Lamar gets ready for Northwest Justin, and Crowley gets ready now for Arlington Martin. Let's now go to Sam Little as he's on the field. This was our post-game interview after the Crowley loss.
0: Hey, welcome back to the best sports show on the internet, live from Crowley IST Stadium, where the Eagles fall 35-31 to Arlington Lamar. I'm here with player of the game, Alexander Herrera, who had quite a game, didn't give up a sack, and kind of just played Crowley Eagle football. Alexander, I know it's a tough way to lose a game, but how you feeling?
13: I'm feeling like we did good as a unit, me and the O-line. Definitely some stuff we can improve on, like our deuce blocks and combo blocks. Need to definitely have more communication across the line. But all in all, I thought we did okay as an offense. I think defense also kind of started to droop down a little bit in the second half. I feel like it's just the little things like that we can fix. We can be a really great team, and we showed that against Cedar Hill.
0: With, like you mentioned, the offensive line kind of doing their job. They didn't give up a sack. So what does that mean to you and then your fellow offensive linemen?
13: No, that's an honor, man. You know, our biggest goal is to protect Twan, keep him off his back. So anytime you see people yelling at him, you're probably going to see the big guys in their face as well. So, you know, we don't like people touching our quarterback.
0: How has Antoine developed from spring ball and now to week two?
13: So he moved up last season mid-year against Legacy, and he actually got us a W that game. And then, you know, he just kept grinding over the spring and kept on improving, working on his arm, working on throw accuracy. And, you know, I mean, he's a quarterback. I trust him with everything. I feel like he could really take us to state this year if we really stay determined as a whole group.
0: What were you kind of seeing from Lamar from their front seven?
13: I think that they were really, really, really good eye candy, but, I mean, all in all, they weren't really that big or good. But, I mean, you know, everybody has their ups and everybody has their goods and their bad side and everything. So, you know, I thought they were pretty aggressive on run blocks. On pass ride, I didn't think they were as aggressive. I think that they kind of just sat down and just looked for the ball and were just ball watching a lot. I feel like we did better on pass ride than we did run blocking.
0: With I know, you know, the game, the Lamar game, you know, just ended, but have you seen anything on Arlington and Martin yet?
13: We have not yet, so we'll be going over that next week.
0: You excited for the Labor Day weekend? You got any plans?
13: I do not. I might go fishing. I might go fishing. Might go do some fishing.
0: Bass fishing or just crappie? Or
13: I might do some cat fishing.
0: Yeah, you get the nickname Big Country. Where did that kind of come from? Is that just because you love hunting and fishing, or is that just because you're 6'8", 320 pounds?
13: So I got it my eighth grade year. I was at high school summer workouts, and all the coaches just saw me with the mullet, and they just somebody said, I don't know exactly who said it, they called me Big Country, and it just stuck, so that's me.
0: You ever thought about cutting the mullet?
13: Of course not. That's my pride and joy.
0: Just kind of wrapping things up. You know, it is your senior year. Is there any kind of moments that you want to experience or kind of lessons you want to learn this year? Not even, it doesn't have to be football. It can be school related.
13: I don't want to be the group that doesn't not go to playoffs for the first time in a couple of years for Crowley. You know, that's not a good way to go out your senior year, especially, you know, going to a next big school college program. I want to go, you know, with a clean slate, nothing to look back on and be like, oh, dang, I could have fixed this or fixed that.
0: All right, one last question. Coach James wanted to ask you this person. You play basketball?
13: I wish, Coach James. I wish, man. Man, if y'all could get me on the court and I could lose maybe 100 pounds, I'll consider it. I'll consider it.
0: All right, and that is all we have from Alexander Herrera.
1: You'll never see me coming.
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22: 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Let's continue with our scores from Friday in Class 5A, Division 1, District 3. Azel over Irving MacArthur, 49-41. Louisville gets by Denton Ryan, 49-17. It was Chisholm Trail beating Seguin, 50-42. Grapevine doubles up Fossil Ridge, 24. Ford at 12. It was Neiman Forrest of Garland over Saginaw by the count of 45-9, and Argyle Liberty Christian over Sherman 45-7. Richland over Brewer 51-32. Western Hills shuts out Northside 45-0. It was Diamond Hill Jarvis picking up a win over Poly 36-8. South Hills shuts out Bryan Adams 44-0. Trimble Tech over Venus 46-3. It was O.D. Wyatt over Frisco Liberty 38-16. And Arlington Heights picks up a win as they beat Alvarado 44-19. District 5, Nevada Community over Centennial 32-14. Heritage shuts out R.L. Turner 41-0. North Mesquite, the Stallions pick up a win over Lebanon Trail by the count of 35-21. It was a Lone Star over Cedar Hill, 56-27. Cedar Hill now 0-3. Prosper Walnut Grove over Reedy, 37-9. And McKinney North over Lakeview Centennial, 31-21. Rockwall beats Melissa, 46-41. District 6, Keller Central over Creekview, 55-14. Princeton over Newman Smith, 41-20. It was Neiman Forrest over Saginaw, 45-9. Highland Park gets in the win column, 38-21. Coach Randy Allen now 17 wins away from having the all-time win record for Texas high school coaches. Birdville goes to Burleson and wins 49-20. Terrell blows out Crandall, 55-19. It was the Colony beating W.T. White, 56-6. Tyler Legacy over Mesquite, 61-35. And West Mesquite beats Texarkana High and Texarkana 31-14. Burleson Centennial over Ennis 31-10. It was Arlington Sam Houston over Cleburne 62-0. DeSoto, as we said, nips Duncanville 21-20 in the Cotton Bowl on a blocked extra point. Lancaster over North Forney 34-29. Collierville Heritage picks up a win over Mansfield Legacy 55-21. Mansfield Summit over Middle Lothian Heritage 42-19. And Lucas Lovejoy, Todd Dodge picks up another win 51-24. Class 5A Division II, Abilene Cooper over San Angelo Central 28-21. Abilene Wiley over Friendship 28-21. It was Lubbock Cooper losing to Stephenville 48-7. Stephenville now 3-0. Friendship Memorial over Lubbock Coronado 30-13. Wichita Falls Memorial loses to Decatur. This is a football score, not a basketball score, 71-64. That would have been a fun game to call on radio. Legacy over Monterey, 42-14. Argyle plays Somerset Academy out of Nevada and wins 70-21. They've got Highland Park this week. Eagle Mountain loses to Joshua, 56-33. It was Nevada Community over Frisco Centennial, 34-14. Anna over Frisco Panther Creek in district by the count of 42-27. Prosper Richland over Denison 26-21. Frisco High over Independence 48-0. And Emerson beats Frisco Memorial 37-9. DISD Molina shuts out Adamson 31-0. Hillcrest blows out Samuel 45-0. Woodrow Wilson gets a win over Thomas Jefferson 56-0. And Poteet over Segaville 42-0. And Galena Park North Shore beats South Oak Cliff by the count of 23-21. That also was in the Cotton Bowl. District 6, Van Alstine over Greenville 38-13. Corsicana gets by Hallsville 24-10. Marshall 42-7 over Garland. Paris loses to Mount Pleasant 37-34. Nacogdoches over Center. The Dragons pick up a win 19-14. It was Sulphur Springs beating White House 47-32. And in District 7, it was a Chisholm Trail over Seguin, 50-42. Corsicana beat Hallsville, 24-10, as we said. Kennedale gets a win over Everman, 37-21. Joshua over Eagle Mountain, 56-33. And Midlothian Heritage loses to Summit, 42-19. Let's go to Class 4A. Don't forget Crowley and Skyline coming up this Friday at 7 o'clock, senior night at Crowley ISD Stadium. Should be a good game as we open up district play, because after that we get North Crowley coming up next week. Class 4A Division 1, it was Andrews losing to Mineral Wells 41-7. It was Lubbock Cooper Liberty over Midland Greenwood 56-25. Plainview doubles up Hereford 34-17. Lubbock High over San Angelo Lakeview 37-13. Sanger gets a win over Aubrey 37-21 in Class 4A. Burke Burnett nips Ranchview 34-31. Castleberry just barely gets by Benbrook 50-49. Glenrose, the Tigers pick up a win over God.

22. Dallas Lincoln shuts out Pinkston by the count of 38-0. And North Dallas picks up a district win over Roosevelt, 44-12. Cattle Mills loses to Canton, 48-40. Sunnyvale beats Ferris, 52-34. Kaufman over Dunbar, 49-20. Longview Spring Hill over Maybank, 57-14. It was Mount Pleasant nipping Paris, 37-34. Sulphur Springs beats White House, 47-32. Paris, North Lamar, and Waxahachie Life was canceled because of the weather. It was just too bad out in East Texas. District 8, it was Bullard losing to Quinlan Ford, 20-19. Henderson over Pittsburgh, 42-27. Jacksonville over Brian Rutter, 28-20. Gilmer over Kilgore, 64-50. A lot of high scores in this district. Van over Lindale, 49-46. Athens gets a win over Pine Tree, 50-48. Rusk nips Palestine, 35-34. And Waco La Vega, no problem with Tyler Chapel Hill, 40-14. It was Sweetwater beating a Big Spring, 42-21. El Paso Yoslata over Fort Stockton, 35-28. Monahans over Lovington, New Mexico, 35-7. Pecos pitches a shutout to Fabens, 58-0. Canyon West Plains over Seminole, 54-24. Lubbock Estacada blows out Snyder, 61-0. Canyon Randall shuts out Borger, 49-0. It was Idaloo over Leveland, 59-36. Lubbock Cooper Liberty over Midland Greenwood, 56-25. And Perrington gets by Pampa by 20, 34-14. Whitesboro shuts out Bridgeport, 51-0. Brock gets a win over Midland Christian, 52-10. Burke Burnett over Carrollton Ranchview, 34-31. Graham over Paradise, 32-21. Iowa Park over the Holiday Eagles, 27-8. And Mineral Wells beats Andrews. They played at Abilene Wiley. Final score was 41-7. Whitney gets a win over Hillsborough, 68-28. Kemp gets a win over Dallas Gateway Charter, 30-6. Trimble Tech over Venus, 46-3. It was Bowie over Gainesville, 68-14. Lake Dallas wins over Crum, 36-14. Carter Riverside over Lake Worth, 62-28. Farmersville gets a win over Ponder, 35-16. Sanger Indians over Aubrey, 37-21. Bonham loses to South Oak Cliff, folks, or Dallas, folks, Dallas Life Oak Cliff. Folks, this is a football score, okay? 105-14. I'm not kidding you. 105-14 was the final score. I may have to check on those stats. Farmersville over Ponder, 35-16. Quinlan Ford over Bullard, 20-19. It was Sunnyvale over Ferris, 52-34. Brownsboro shuts out Wills Point, 27-0. Gilmer over Kilgore, 64-50. Longview Spring Hill over Maybank, 57-14. Henderson over Pittsburgh, 42-27. So that is the scores for you. Now let's get the schedules coming up for this week. Got some good ball games. A lot of teams will be starting a district play, and should be a fun week for a lot of teams. So let's go now to the schedules. As soon as they pop up here, don't forget Crowley and Skyline coming up this Friday at 7. Senior night for the Eagles. Should be a fun ball game as we start district play. There have been two conflicts on these scores about Skyline. I have seen Grand Prairie winning 38-26, and I have seen Skyline winning. So we will get that all straightened up for you Friday night when we tell you. All right, here we go. Class 6A, District 2. Midland at Bastrop. Liberty Hill and Midland Lee. Permian and El Paso Pebble Hills. Odessa goes to Abilene Cooper, and San Angelo Central plays El Paso Montwood. That will be at Andrews. District 3, they start district play. Martin will take on Weatherford. Bowie will play Lamar. Arlington will take on Sam Houston, and Granbury will play Aledo. District 4, Byron Nelson at Eaton. Keller Central will take on South Lake Carroll. Keller will take on Keller Timber Creek, and Justin Northwest will take on Boswell. District 5 is open this week, as is District 8. District 6, Allen at Prosper. That could be a good ball game. Dallas Jesuit at Princeton. McKinney goes to Prosper Walnut Grove, and McKinney Boyd will take on Prosper Rock Hill. District 7, it will be Capel taking on Richardson Bergner. Plano will take on Pierce. Plano East and Lake Highlands. Plano West and Richardson. District 9, Garland District. Lakeview Centennial at Garland. South Garland at Rowlett. Sachi at Wiley, and North Garland will take on Wiley East. District 10,
Forney will take on Roy City. Longview will take on North Forney.

0: Mesquite Horn at Rockwall, Rockwall Heath at Tyler Legacy. Our district, Crowley and Skyline. Duncanville will take on North Crowley. Boy, that'll be a war right there. That will be at Duncanville. Mansfield will take on Red Oak, and Mansfield Lake Ridge goes to Waxahachie. So, boy, that's a tough way to open up district. You got North Crowley and Duncanville, but we'll see what happens. That will be all the games, I think, will be real good in our district for week one. Let's go to Class 5A, Region 1. As soon as it pops up here we go. All right, District 3, non-district, Azle at Nevada Community. Denton will take on Neyman Forest. Chisholm Trail will take on Wichita Falls Memorial. Fossil Ridge will play Birdville. Saginaw will play Creekview. And Sherman will take on the Colony. District 4, they start district play. Brewer will take on South Hills. Northside will play Trimble Tech. Pasco will take on O.D. Wyatt. And Fort Worth Poly will take on Arlington Heights. District 5 is open. District 6, Carrollton Creekview at Saginaw, non-district. Carrollton Smith at Grapevine. Mineral Wells and R.L. Turner. Colleyville Heritage will play Richland. Denton will play Neyman Forest. Highland Park goes to Argyle. And Birdville will take on Fossil Ridge. District 7, district play. Sunset will take on Crandall. Brian Adams will play Mesquite. W.T. White will take on North Mesquite. And Tyler will take on West Mesquite. District 8, Burleson Centennial at DeSoto. It will be a Cedar Hill taking on Middle Lothian. Cleburne will lose at Mansfield Legacy. And Lancaster will take on Summit. Class 5A Division 2. It will be Abilene Cooper taking on Odessa. Abilene Wiley will play Stephenville. Paladura goes to Dumas. Lubbock Coronado will take on Plainview. And Wichita Falls Memorial at Chisholm Trail. Eagle Mountain will be at Crum this week. Grapevine will take on Newman Smith. Lucas Lovejoy will play Fort Worth All Saints. That game will be in Godley. The Colony will be at Sherman. District 4 district play. Frisco Emerson will play Anna. Salina will play Prosper Richland. Denison will play Frisco Panther Creek, and Frisco Independence will take on Frisco Memorial. District 5, Adamson will take on Segaville. Hillcrest will lose to South Oak Cliff. Molina will take on Thomas Jefferson. Woodrow Wilson will play Samuel in an old DISD rival, and Mesquite Poteet is open. District 6, Greenville will play Hallsville. Marshall plays Nacogdoches. Mount Pleasant at White House, and Terrell will take on Texas High. District 7, Arlington Seguin at Ennis, Burleson at Mansfield Timberview, Corsicana at Everman, and Joshua will take on Midlothian. And in District 9, Belton will play Waco Midway, Brennan will play Port Neches Grove, Brian Rutter will play Bryan, Colleen Ellison will take on Lake Belton, Waco will play Colleen Chaparral, and Waco University will lose to Waco La Vega. So, that is what's going on. What a wild weekend it was for a lot of things, especially that game in Austin. I mean, Texas folks looked dead in the water. I mean, it was over. I was at the ETA and M game in Commerce, and I looked at the score and I said, ah. And then all of a sudden, it's one touchdown, then we get another, and then Texas gets another, and all of a sudden it's 23-17. And then Texas scores again late and gets that extra point and beats the number one team. So, wow, now they get ready for UTSA. Folks, hope you join us Friday night. Crowley and Dallas Skyline kickoff is set for 7 o'clock. Again, if you'd like to sponsor this show or football tonight, 214-776-2544. 214-776-2544. If you're coming to the Crowley game, make sure you stay hydrated. It's going to be hot. Again, the Crowley side is on the shade. That'll help a little bit. But again, if you're coming, please, please stay hydrated. We'll talk to you next week here on the best sports show on the internet, here on the BGC Sports Network. And as always, go Eagles and hook 'em horns. Let's see if Crowley can get number one win in district. See you next week.
1: With your BGC Sports Network brief, I'm Eric Enley. The contract situation between star cornerback Joey Porter Jr. and the Pittsburgh Steelers has turned into a major impasse heading into this season. Entering the final year of his rookie contract, Porter is seeking a top-tier extension reflecting the exploding market for elite NFL cornerbacks, where recent extensions have reached $30-plus million per year. While Pittsburgh signed other 2023 draft class members like Nick Herbig and Darnell Washington to early extensions, negotiations with Porter started late, and the two sides remain far apart on valuation and guaranteed money. Porter requested a trade, and the Steelers ruled him inactive for the 2026 season opener against the Atlanta Falcons, leaving his future in Pittsburgh uncertain while the team listens to potential. potential trade offers. With your BGC Sports Network Brief, I'm Eric Henley.
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1: Uterine fibroids are extremely common, affecting approximately 70 to 80% of all women by the age of 50. While they can develop earlier, these non-cancerous tumors are most prevalent during a woman's reproductive years, with an estimated 26 million people between ages 15 and 50 affected in the United States alone. 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
4: Oh yeah! School is back in session, and I get to be in my studio without all these kids! Celebrate good times! Let's go!
5: I can just imagine him in a meeting. You know, yes, this is the contract I've been waiting for. Thank you very much, Steve. Thank you very much, Jerry. And he signs his name, and then he stands up and he says, I'm going to go ahead and have the surgery now. You can't turn a football over 17 times and think you're going to win a game. Can't do it. Won't do it.
6: $230 million. Guaranteed. That's just filthy.
5: I mess up his name. I can't even get it. That's a kitty. That's a kitty? That's a kitty. But at the same time, oh, we're going to shackle them in? We're going to take over? You are not Diana Prince. This is not the mascara.
7: I saw it coming. 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

In my own mind, of course. Big day, talking not only sports, but news of all kinds. 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And if you agree with me or not about this show that we're about to have, well, you know what I always say? I don't give a flip. You can hit me up on X at this sick show and at this sick host. And lastly, I must always give a shout out to all my sick listeners over in the land of the Lucky Charms, Ireland, the home of that yummy dim sum, Hong Kong, Morocco, Sweden, with your Swedish meatball swimming in a big bowl of marinara, Portugal, the home of ports, Canada, with all your maple syrup, Mises, Skinwalkers, Bigfoots, and Yetis, Mexico, the home of avocados from Mexico, Pakistan, oh, no pulling on the turtles, no pulling on the nunos, and no pulling on the Punjabi. Thank you, come again. Thailand, home of the Thais. Japan, the home of Kushila. Germany, Tonka. Peru, home of the Linas. India, shining bright like a diamond. The Netherlands, home of Geppetto and that little wooden boy who, he wasn't a boy, but he wanted to be a boy, but he was wooden. And every time he lied, his nose got longer and longer and longer and longer. That makes me think about my children and my grandchildren. But we ain't going there today. The Philippines, home of the most beautiful beaches and volcanoes. Poland, home of that delicious pierogi. Brazil, home of one of the greatest soccer players to ever grace a soccer field, Pele. Singapore, with your magnificent waterfalls in your airport. Ukraine, the breadbasket of Europe. Costa Rica, with your incredible national parks. Colombia, hold up, I got my dark roast. Hold on. And I'm having a time with this lid all of a sudden. Hold on. Yeah, I needed that. Woo! Makes my soul come alive. And yes, these United States of America. Yo, I'm back, and I caught you looking for the same thing. But this is a new thing. Check out what I bring. As the preseason is here, the main season is around the corner, and the Dallas Cowboys are getting ready to do something this year. Now, analysts are projecting that the Dallas Cowboys, they think they're going to be somewhere around 8.5 to 9.5 wins this season. And I couldn't agree with them less. I think we're going to get 10 games. 10.5 to be exact. We won't be undefeated. And yeah, we'll lose about 4 good games, probably 3 of them at home. You know how we do. Somebody else comes in our yard and we can't win the game. But we can go on the road and win. But that's what the Vegas experts and the sports book analysts are saying. They're putting Dallas around 8.5 to 9.5 wins. That puts them on the fringe of the NFC playoff picture. Picture this.
and this is just a hypothetical. What if the Dallas Cowboys fooled everybody and won 13 games? I'm just throwing a hypothetical out there. And if we won the 13 games, we got the NFC East on lock. Because the Eagles, or I'm sorry, sorry, season now. When the season come back starts, they become the Uggles. The Uggles ain't doing nothing this year. The Washington Skinwalkers ain't doing nothing this year. The New York Giants definitely ain't doing nothing this year. So the Cowboys should come out on top in the NFC East. Now, I will say this. Now, no, all jokes aside, I'm concerned about Washington. I'm concerned about the Skinwalkers. This may be the Skinwalkers' best year. And I'm not afraid to admit it. And I admit it to my brother-in-law, Lawrence Bryson Sr., who is a diehard Skinwalker fan. They might have a really good team. They got a good offense. They got a great defense. All they need is a halfway decent offense, bruh. And then their special teams is supposed to be nice this year. So with all that going on, it might be a battle for the NFC East this year between the Dallas Cowboys and the Washington Skinwalkers. Now, I say that with all sincerity and conjecture. But I see those two at the top, honestly. Washington may start out on top. I just know this. The Dallas Cowboys can't afford to lose more than five games. You lose more than five games this year with these teams stacked as much as they are, guess what's going to happen? You ain't going to win the playoffs. You ain't going to get in the playoffs. But my heart's desire is not just to get into the playoffs. Let me just say that. Let me be real today. That's not my heart's desire. That's not my Christmas wish. I'll put it like that. My desire is for the Cowboys to win their second playoff game. Well, I guess they got to win their first to get to the second. So let me rephrase that now that I'm thinking about it. Yeah, my Christmas wish is for Dallas to get in the playoffs, number one. Win game number one of the playoffs, number one. Home field advantage because you won the NFC East. And then turn around and win game number two. And the next thing you know, you're playing for the NFC Championship. And if everything goes right, if deuces are wild, if you got A's across the board, if you're shooting 98% from the free throw line, and you're shooting 64% from three-point range, 89 under the basket, and you make a hole-in-one, all those things have to come together in order for the Cowboys to get to the Super Bowl. I'm just a realist. I'm being real as I can be. I love my Dallas Cowboys. I ain't gonna lie. I live and breathe Dallas Cowboys. I've been doing it since I was a kid, 7 years old. You've heard my story before. 7 years old, I've been following the Dallas Cowboys. And I was the one in the family that was hated because I followed the Dallas Cowboys. You either were a Pittsburgh Steelers fan,
Blah. Blah. Blah. Or you were a Washington Skinwalker fan. Almost threw up in my mouth. But I was a Dallas Cowboy fan, so you know. I'm used to hearing it. I'm used to winning. And for the last 31 years, unfortunately, I'm used to losing. But I've heard it all. I've heard Stephen A. on there just laughing. Just you wait. Just you wait. Sitting up there, prophesying over my Cowboys. Sitting up there, speaking stuff into the atmosphere over my Cowboys. Let me say this, Stephen A. If you're out there and you ever hear this and you're listening, you'll start talking about just wait with the Cowboys and this, that, the other, and blah, blah, blah, after you done boosted them up and said that they look like a perennial playoff team, and then you say just wait and you start that foolishness this year. I bind you. Oh, yeah, yeah, yeah, yeah. I bind you. And every word that come out of your mouth about the Dallas Cowboys. No, don't say nothing. No, no, you bound. You already bound. There ain't nothing you can do about it. I'm just tired of folks talking. Just yapping. Yap, yap, yap, yap, yap, yap, yap, yap. And then their team ain't going to do nothing. That's what kills me. You want to talk about a team that is at least mediocre. And your team can't even win 3 games in a season? Come on, bro. Come on. You know who I'm talking about. Your team was 8-9-2. And you going to talk about act like the Dallas Cowboys ain't did nothing? Okay, okay, okay. I hear you. And I especially don't want to hear it from them. Raiders! Every time I hear that name, I just want to just... What is the word? It's not exfoliate. That's the first word that came to mind. What is the word? What did you expel? I just want to expel. When I hear them talk about the Raiders. So Vegas, you got my Cowboys at 8.5, 9.5. Okay.

0: Allison Kuman in on your carry it sub. Bellman with a nice serve. Ryder. Bellman quick set back to Kuman, and she's laughing at herself. Now, correct me if I'm wrong. I don't remember Sienna Fry last year running quick sets off.
1: I think she did the back. A
0: did
1: few
0: she
1: times.
0: Did a few times? Okay. Yeah. They're running it, I feel like, maybe a little more this year.
1: Yeah.
0: Okay. Block there for the Titans. Another attempt from Miller. Bree Fuca is all over it. Gets the quick set to Kali. Beautiful. Another Kali attempt with the gap set that time again. Successful. Kali, these last couple plays, she's been running. She ran a quick behind, a gap, another gap. Her moving around is opening her up to get these opportunities. Titans down 14-10, but have some momentum. Bellman to White. Quick dump. Read well by Kuman. Oh, I get a hold of it, but White the Libro for the Eastwood is defending her really well. And that's a really nice swing by Miller. Titans don't want to let her start heating up. How many kills does Miller have?
1: That's her first one of set two, but in total four.
0: Four. That's pretty good. She averages 6 per set.
1: Yeah.
0: So the Titans able to kind of keep her quiet so far. Oh. You're going to see Eastwood was out of rotation. And I hate that call when they have the serve.
1: Yeah.
0: Because there's no advantage for your team to be out of rotation when you're serving, but it is a rule. So 15-11 on your scoop on main score. Titans won the opening set. Ryder taking the overpass. And Allison Kuman really successful, just sneaking that ball between the blocker and the antenna to score down the line for the OG Titans. Masters with the serve. Quick set out to Miller, and she misses into the net. Getting some feedback from the set. They're really trying to run a fast tempo, and it hasn't been super successful. That's tough to do at the high school level, to run that fast of a tempo. And that time, she was able to get the set up, let Miller get her feet to the ball, and she crushed it. So Loomis back in on your Citizens National Bank sub as Ryder's serve is long. Titans down by 2. What do they need to do to take the lead here?
1: Be aggressive on their serves.
0: Absolutely.
1: Serves.
0: And that's a good start.
1: Yep.
0: Good call, Coach Crawfus. That's Grace Colley with the ace. Titans down 1. Another really aggressive serve. Handled well by White. Quick, dynamic play there. Running kind of a gap set for the outside Miller. And she finds a way to get the kill. She'll go back to serve. That's good for the Titans. Well, maybe her serve's not good for the Titans. But it's good she's in the back row. Ava Masters finds a way. She's very smart. She probably saw that opening, I'm sure. And
1: totally on purpose.
0: Yep. She's laughing about it. That's all you can do sometimes. She got the side out. That's all that matters. Glenn able to get the Eagles out of system. That's going to be a point. We're tied at 17.

0: Eastwood, this is their two-person serve receive rotation. And you can see Glenn attacking that deep corner like you talked about, Carly. Good set from Fuca. Dug up by Evans, and McKee just says, nope, return. Oh. Miscommunication there between Bellman and Glenn. Stinks because, you know, Glenn can make that play. She knows it too. But we move on. So White to serve for the Eagles. Bellman just shooting it out to Lammers. Quick set to Richards in the middle. And Lammers tries to touch it four times, but it's going to be a kill for Jaden Richards. These Eagles are really good at hitting those deep corners. Another ace. And actually, I think both this White girl's kills have been from those deep corners.
1: Those balls are so hard on serve receive.
0: So Eagles up 20-17 in our second set. That time better managed by Fuca. Glenn with the back row attack. It's good to have that in your arsenal. And Evans is going to be long. Puts the Titans within two. So Lammers will serve. The Finley commit. Very scrappy athletic player, and she gets the ace. Coach Croft has said that you gotta serve aggressive to get back into it. And that'll certainly do it. Titans down one. That one long. Meter in on your Citizens National Bank sub. Scoop on Main score reads 21-19, Titans down. Glenn, good pass. Bellman goes out to White. White is too sharp with her attempt. Make it 22-19. There's a lot of new faces on both sides of the court.
1: Yeah.
0: From last year, but the competition's still there. Beautiful pass from Fuca. That'll get McKee the ball. And she goes deep corner, finds a way to get the kill. Fuca going at White. Quick set to Richard. Nice block touch. Ella White diving in there with one hand. There's that back row attempt from Lammers. It is up, but that ceiling, and Titans doing everything they can to make a play. And Coach Leffering saying over the line, the back row attempt's over the line. He's on it. So Titans down 23-20. Coach Hansen's going to take her last 20 Tony's timeout. We'll be back.
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0: We're back here on Z Sports Live. Titans down 23-20 in the second set. Evans going right at Glenn. Nice set from Bellman to get Colley the ball there. Tip is denied by Grace Colley. Did you guys have any special block cheers?
1: We had all kinds of different ones.
0: Did you?
1: For each blocker.
0: Oh, it was individualized. Out of system attempt here coming from Miller. Great dig by Fuca getting hands on that.
1: She uses her hands a lot in defense.
0: Yes, she does. And that's hard to protect your face that quick. Bellman high ball to White. She's a little early, so she has to roll. And the overpass from Miller is going to score, but they're going to say that Eastwood was in the net. Coach Frank not liking that. I don't know. I didn't see a player in the net. I thought it was the ball.
1: Either.
0: Titans up 20, or sorry, down 23-22. Quick set to Miller, and Fuca just unable to handle the heat in a good spot, but man, that was hard.
1: That's her fifth set, or fifth kill of this set.
0: And she averages six, so Titans still controlling her. I think we're going to make sure, Eagles making sure they're in rotation. Titans going to pass two this time. Off Richard's serve. Fuca will take it out to White it goes. Down the line. Ella White so good at attacking those high, deep corners. Ava Masters, I feel like this is a great person to have at the service line.
1: Yes.
0: Very calm, cool, and collected. Very consistent server. And she does it there. Nice season serve. Actually, she's going to get the ace. And Coach Frank with the Eagles is going to take a Tony's timeout. We're tied at 24 apiece. Titans won the first set. We'll be back.
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0: We're tied at 24 apiece off Ava Masters' ace. Eagles just had a Tony's timeout, so you're trying to ice the server. Ava Masters being asked to handle that pressure, and she does well. Miller, nice block touch, great diving dig by Masters. Lammers tries to throw to that deep line. Right idea from Lammers, but just execution not quite there as Ryder will go back to serve. And Loomis in on your Citizens National Bank sub. Ryder's going right out Lammers, overpass opportunity here for the Eagles. Miller's dug by Bellman. Kuman, who's been a little quiet tonight, but still finding success down the line. All off a beautiful set from Bree Fuca, the Libro. She does a nice job stepping in and sending those balls. That takes a lot of practice, doesn't
1: it? Yes, it does.
0: Grace Colley at the service line. Ryder quick to Miller. McKee is there. Hear this crowd. They're loving
1: changer.
0: It. Coach Frank's going to use her second timeout. Titans up 26-25. We'll be back. Woo!
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0: And we're back in the second set. Titans up 26-25 off a huge stuff flip block from Madison McKee. Look for Eastwood to go to Miller again. Number 9 on the outside. She takes this pass. They give it right back to her, and she goes down the line for the kill. So that'll tie it at 26.
1: That's her 6th kill.
0: She does that. So Miller at the serve. How many aces does she have?
1: 3.
0: 3 aces already for this game. We'll see what she does here, and that's good news for the Titans. Glenn in on the carry at substitution. Possibility here for Titans to take the second set. Glenn with an ace. And she finishes it. Titans 28 to 26 in the second up. They go 2-0 in their revenge match against the Eastwood Eagles. We'll be back here on Z Sports Live.
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0: legendary coach John Cook at Nebraska. He's retired now, but he talked a lot. That was their whole motto one season, of just being 2 points better. And you see it here, you know, Titans won each set just by 2 points. So, you know, those little scrappy plays, those big blocks, you know, those plays that, you know, you don't think are super important, they do add up.
1: Very.
0: So what's been working for the Titans?
1: Their aggressive serves and their blocks.
0: Yes. Slowing down Miller on the outside has, I know she's been phenomenal, but compared to what she normally does in a given night, Titans have been able to manage her quite well.
1: Yeah.
0: And they're serving aggressive, like you said, and it's putting her in positions where she can't get a full swing in. You know, she's taking it over her shoulder, or the set just quite isn't in the right location for her, so she has to take some off, or maybe she's had a few more errors tonight, I feel like, than maybe what she's used to. But a very talented player, committed to Robert Morris. See if the Titans can keep her contained in this third set. So, down ref, Terry's his name. He's going to check with Coach Sarah Frank, make sure lineups are correct. Looks like they need to back up one. Which was interesting because earlier we call it spinning the dial. She started Miller not where she did the first set, I think to get her away from McKee.
1: Yeah.
0: But now it looks like we'll see where the Titans are. Miller starting in the back row. And Collie's in the middle. So it looks like she'll have two rotations with Collie, two rotations with, or a rotation and a half each with Collie and McKee. Not sure if that's what Coach Frank wanted. She looks a little disappointed in herself. And she has to make an early sub here as Stella comes in for Loomis. And she's going to make another sub. You only get 15 subs a set, and she does sub quite a few players in. And these have been close sets, so you have to keep an eye on that. So our first serve is going to come off the hand of Olivia Bellman. And here we go. Bellman going short right away. White is there. Quick set to Richards in the middle. Collie all over it. You know, it's like you try and get Miller away from McKee, but then you have Collie in the front row. I don't know if that's really going to go in your favor either. Ryder outside to Evans. Finds a deep corner. Tie it at one apiece. Third Citizens National Bank already. As Leppelmeyer comes in. Titans in their two-person serve receive rotation here. They're out of rotation. But they got away with it. So ace up from Leppelmeyer here. Lammers with the pass. Bellman on the run. White fighting that deep line, but nice dig by Leppelmeyer to keep it alive. Back to Kuhman down the line. Kuhman having so much success attacking down that line. Going right at White, who's a nice libero, but Kuhman just bringing too much heat. Tied at two apiece. Ava Masters, who had a huge ace to close set two. Gracie Lammer is going to get it right back, dug up by Leppelmeyer. Miller just long. She's saying she got a piece of the block, but

0: Line judge is going to say, nope, didn't see it. Tight to the net. Gracie Lommer's all over it. And right now we got Chase Detrow. He's over, I'm not sure if the game's at Otterville or Shawnee, but that's a good matchup. Shawnee won the first set against Otterville 25-15, just won the second set 25-15. I'm sure Shawnee's on these Titans, maybe not tonight on their mind, but looking towards the future. I believe Shawnee is still undefeated in the WBL. I'm not 100% sure.
1: I bet so.
0: I bet so too, but I will look it up here if we get a timeout. Perfect pass by Masters. Just a little tight. They're going to say Collie's in the net, and Coach Luffring getting involved. He disagrees. Serve is long from Meter. Collie will go back to serve. McKee back in. So Titans win the first two sets. Up 5-4. Must win situation for the Eastwood Eagles as Ryder. Left-handed swing. That was a good look.
1: Yeah, that's a good idea.
0: And McKee not ready for it. Stayed down. Ryder should try it again. Miller on the outside between McKee and Kuhman for the kill. Loomis in on your Citizens National Bank sub. Fuca comes back in on your Carriott sub. Lommers, good pass. Quick back one set to McKee, and she takes a little off, and it still scores. Just shows the experience of Madison McKee, knowing she's not in a good situation to take a full rip, but still places the ball in a great spot. Patty Glenn with some heat. Misses in the net. That'll send Miller back to the line. She has the potential to go on a long run. Fuca gets it up. Back row attempt here from Glenn. Quick set. Nice dig by Addie Glenn getting underneath that with one arm. They'll go back to Evans and give the block to Lommers. She got all of that. White in for Masters on your Carriott substitution. Titans up by two. In both sets, Titans were down early. This set, they're coming out more ready to play, executing much better. Loomis off McKee hands. That'll send White back to serve. Perfect pass from Lommers. And again, McKee. How do you stop her? And like you said last week, she's so humble. And you can see that.
1: Yeah.
0: Very fun to watch. Fuca on the serve. Titans up 9-7. Quick set to Richards. Lommer is able to keep Titans in system. Great set out to White. Evans will tip it over. Fuca again with the hand dig. Olivia Bellman handling that tight dig very well, calling her own number. That back row attack from Miller, it looks like a front row attack.
1: Yeah, it does. It's really close to the 10-foot line.
0: Coach Luffring is watching closely. Back row attempt here from Glenn. Gets Eastwood out of system. It's going to be tight and point. Again, that's such a nice tool to have, that back row attack option.
1: Yeah.
0: Causes plays like that. Titans up 11-7. Puka, she will get the ace. And Coach Frank wants a Tony's timeout. Titans up 12-7 in this third set. We'll be back.
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0: And we're back. Titans up 12-5. In the third set, Bree Fuca. Just a bit of a miss hit. I think she wants that back. I love how so many of these players for the Titans, though, when they do make a mistake, you see them turn and smile.
1: Yeah.
0: And that's so fun to see. You know, they have the right attitude, and they're not beating themselves up over it. They're just ready to move on to the next play, and that shows a lot of maturity. Eagle serve going off the shoulder of Lammers. That'll be ace for Chilibowski. Titans with a healthy lead of three here, hoping to extend it a bit. As Chilibowski misses long that time. Carrot sub, Allison Kuhman in. Glenn will take a seat, and Olivia Bellman will serve for the Titans. Beautiful short serve. Richard trying to tip it over, but just not enough. And that really starts off from the serve. Olivia Bellman hitting that zone two. It puts a lot of pressure on the setter to make it's hard to make that set over your shoulder like that. And so a low quality set. Another great serve by Olivia Bowman, but a low quality set leads to the hitter error for the Titans. See if Bowman goes there again, and she does, just a little deeper that time. Out to Evans, and she's long. Titans up 16-9 in the revenge match. What would you give to be out there right now playing?
1: Oh, I would love to be out there still. Take a...
0: Coach Luffy.
1: Oh, gosh.
0: I do agree. That did look like a foot fault. Did you see it?
1: I didn't.
0: I think she did.
1: I saw her go down.
0: Yeah.
1: Elbows.
0: Yeah, I agree with Coach Luffy on this one. That was pretty... I think her foot hit the line... When you're a back row player, oh, they're going to take a timeout. Do they have a timeout? They must. Okay. We're going to take a Tony's timeout. Eastwood down 16-10. We'll be back.
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